0: Or let's say you buy the pack at, you know, your local Target.
1: Yeah.
0: And some 8-year-old kid doesn't know what he's eating, just throws them in a shoebox and they sit there and mom's going through his, it's a bunch of junk and throws it in the trash.
1: Mine. Yeah.
0: Yeah.
1: My nephew gave me a Ty Simpson card.
0: Oh, yeah?
1: Yeah. I'm not giving it back.
0: Yeah?
1: I'm keeping that one.
0: Well, we'll see.
1: Yeah, we'll see what happens down
0: the road. Yeah, let's wait a couple years and see what that card looks like. Is it as good as a Mekhi Lemon rookie card? We'll see.
1: Yeah,
0: we will see how that goes. All right, there's our tip or no tip.
1: Yay.
0: All right, DeMarc, you ready to break down week two of the NFL season?
1: Let's go.
0: It is all in the book. We'll get DeMarco's take on the full slate of week two. That's coming up next. It's DeMarco and Travis, ESPN LA.
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5: 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The DeMarco and Travis Afternoon Show. Tuesday afternoon, Travis's favorite day of the week. And now, the theme song to Friends, which I believe debuted on this day.
6: 1994.
7: Stolen.
5: What was stolen? Oh, from Living Single, yes.
7: Yes.
5: Living Single was a great show, too.
7: Great show, yes.
8: Is that Kim Fields?
5: Kim Fields. And
8: Queen Latifah.
5: Queen Latifah, yeah.
8: Yeah.
5: You know, Keyshawn was in an episode of Living Single.
7: Was he really?
5: I think it was season like 4 or 5.
7: Oh, my God. Okay.
5: Yeah.
7: As a boyfriend walking on
5: something?
8: Did he play himself or did he play a character?
5: I think he played a character and he was Queen Latifah's boyfriend.
7: Oh, Queen Latifah's boyfriend. Yeah. Okay. All right. That works. Yep. That works. It sure does. Just leave that there. I used to love that show. So NFL week 2. So much fun. And let's start with the Thursday game, of course, the Lions and Bills. And question for you, Travis. If you can call a 41-31 win for the Buffalo Bills a statement win, can you call a loss by the Lions a statement loss?
8: Yeah, I think so.
7: It fits, right?
8: Sure.
7: Yeah, problems in Detroit. A lot of question marks.
8: Their defense looks horrible.
7: Yeah.
8: Yeah.
7: And Jared Goff, 4 touchdowns. I mean, that's nothing to sneeze at. Amon-Ra St. Brown had 142 yards, but too much Josh Allen, too much James Cook.
8: 5 more touchdowns for Josh Allen.
7: He's a monster.
8: Yeah.
7: And the only problem is Mahomes is back. That's the only issue with
8: and
7: Josh
8: Mahomes,
7: Allen.
8: Mahomes and he looks Sunday like Night Football.
7: Where's DeAndre? He was going to run in here for this one. Come on in here, because I'm talking about your team next. The Eagles squeaking by the Titans 24-20. I call it the escape act.
8: Okay.
7: Yeah.
5: Ooh.
8: Can I call it something else?
7: What do you call it?
8: Boring. Horrible to watch.
7: Yeah.
8: Just death by a thousand cuts. And look, I get it. They win a lot of games, and that's what they're there to do.
7: Yeah.
8: But if

0: You're just looking to have a good time on Sunday and watch exciting football.
1: That wasn't it.
0: Blow right past the Philadelphia Eagles.
1: But it's a mark of a good football team when your quarterback throws two picks and you still win.
0: Yeah.
1: Winning ugly is valuable in the National Football League. It's rarely ever clean. Most of the time it's going to be ugly. So you'll take the W, right?
2: Oh, absolutely. Any day of the week, I'll take a W, especially on the road. We already understand how hard it is to win on the road in the NFL. But if you fully watch that game, the Eagles offensive line has been terrible. It has not been good. And I get a new offensive coordinator with Sean Mannion. There's going to be a lot of minor tweaks and adjustments. Saquon Barkley was out. He had a minor stinger. Dallas Goedert was also out. He'll be out for a couple weeks. So there's some adjustments that's going to go along with this Eagles team.
1: What do you think of Cam Ward?
2: Cam Ward is good, man.
1: Because we're starting to throw out the B word now.
2: I
0: think it's too soon for that.
2: Yeah, I think it's too soon for that. Cam Ward, you can tell that the vision is there. Like he has that ability to be a great quarterback in this league. It's just who is on the Titans roster.
0: I was just going to say, to me, it's almost impossible to evaluate him because the Titans are so bad.
1: This is true.
0: Right. We've seen it before, whether it's Sam Darnold, whether it's Baker Mayfield. Like there are just some guys in some spots that everything around him kind of sucks, and whether that's the coaches, whether that's a lack of talent on the team, whether it's just a bad environment, to just say, okay, that guy, I don't know. I mean, how many guys have gone through bad teams, and they finally get to a good spot. It's like, hey, that actually looks pretty good.
1: Sam Darnold's
0: the ultimate example.
2: There you go. Yeah, there is no one on that Titans roster besides Cam Ward, and your Jeffrey Simmons.
1: Is a monster.
2: Hey, look, man, that guy is a monster. Yeah. He was creating problems.
1: You can't block him.
0: What's the hottest? And we talk about weather all the time in the NFL, but it's usually when it comes down to like the coldest game you've ever played. What's the hot? That
1: Arizona.
0: Their cleats were melting in the game.
1: Arizona, when there's a sign right out front of the visitors' locker room that says temperatures at midfield exceed 120.
0: Yeah,
1: and then you got to walk.
0: This was Sun Devil Stadium.
1: Okay, yeah. It was like 120 was like the worst.
2: I saw something very interesting. So they cut to a commercial break, and then they're showing some B-roll and stuff like that. And one of the Titans players is on the field, and now the training staff is coming out. They're squirting water on his cleats.
0: Well, they were melting.
2: Does that actually like cool off?
1: I've never seen it, but it can get that hot. Yeah,
0: gross.
1: Hey, come on, it's the pay leagues.
0: Your team's 2-0, but I can't watch them. D.
2: Why?
0: Because they're just nothing happens. They just end up the game. Going, okay, we win. Everybody goes home. Like I couldn't tell you one play from a single Eagles game I've seen this season.
1: Easy Orlovsky.
0: Yeah. I'm not kidding.
1: Like, I know. I'm with you.
0: You go through. I can tell you about the Lions. I can tell you about the Bills. I can tell you about the Chargers. I can tell you about the Raiders. I can tell you about the Bengals. I can tell you about all these other teams. And not that I've watched every snap of every game, but it's like, I just know that they won, and I was like, just end.
2: It was a game. I mean, I will say this, though. Jalen Hurts did very well in that last game-winning drive, and this is what everyone has been expecting. They want to see what kind of version of Jalen Hurts is going, and what is he going to be without A.J. Brown. Devontae Smith has stepped up. Dontavian Wicks has been another guy for the Eagles that's been stepping up. So we'll see. They're trending towards the right direction.
1: 2-0 when you haven't played good football is always good, because what happens when you start playing good football?
0: Good point.
1: You run off a bunch of them. Now, my favorite game of the week, and when you want to talk about boring and ugly games. That Vikings Bears game, that was all me. 9-3?
0: I flipped that on and I saw it was 6-3 in the fourth quarter. I'm like, DeMarco's in a pig and slop right now.
1: Fight.
0: This is
1: absolutely
0: unbelievable.
1: Yes.
0: Has anybody checked? Is Caleb Williams still alive?
1: He's still.
0: Okay. Is he okay?
1: I try not to pile on the kid, but you can't do that, bro. It's a hammy. You're going to be back next week. Bro, come on,
0: dude,
1: man.
0: Dude, he made Paul Pierce look like Wolverine.
1: Thank you.
0: I mean, what are we doing here?
1: Hey,
0: that was bad.
1: That's
0: he was
1: him.
0: DeMarco.
1: Yeah.
0: I thought, okay, that's an ACL, an MCL, a UCL, an Achilles, a broken femur all at once.
1: That's a strained hamstring.
0: Dude.
2: Okay,
0: what are we doing?
2: What about the fist pump too? And
0: like he's Mike Utley getting wheeled off the fist. Like, what
1: crying.
0: Are we doing, man?
1: I thought Mike Utley at the same time.
0: I mean, do you know who Mike Utley?
2: Mike Utley got hurt
0: with the Lions,
1: okay.
0: and he literally broke his neck. They took him out. They thought he's never going to walk again. And he put a thumbs up on the way out. And Mike Utley, he was in trouble.
1: He
0: was in trouble. Not quite DeMar Hamlin, but trouble. And as Williams is getting walked off, he's like, he's doing the Mike Utley? Really?
1: Oh, for a hamstring.
0: For a hamstring?
1: For a hamstring,
0: injury?
1: I know.
0: Come on, man.
2: Week to week, man.
1: Paints his fingernails. He's cried before. Remember the pose to start the year? Remember that? I mean,
0: it's a lot.
1: He can play.
0: He's a good. Thank goodness he's a good quarterback.
1: Yes, and the Vikings are 2-0 without actually having an offense.
0: Okay, can I ask you a question about that?
1: Yeah.
0: Kyler Murray is maybe eligible to come back next week. Do you put him right back in there?

0: Carson Wentz has gone 2-0. Do you let it ride?
1: I would let Carson Wentz go.
0: Yeah.
1: I would let the hot hand go. I don't owe anything to Kyler Murray.
0: Yeah.
1: Yeah. He's not my guy. I draft him. Yeah.
2: I think Kevin O'Connell's looking at, though, the Carson Wentz experience. Mm-hmm. So come next week, if Carson Wentz were to start, you don't know what version of him you're going to get.
1: No.
2: So I think that's why you're rolling with
1: it. They were here together, right? I believe they were.
0: Yeah, they were here
1: together.
0: I'm doing the reverse math in my head. Yeah, they were here together.
1: There's familiarity with the offense. Yeah, and the Bears, Aaron Jones, give him credit. He's running the ball. I thought he'd be done by now, and he's not. Aaron Jones is one of those guys that just refuses to go away. And the Chicago Bears, like I said, who are they going to start at quarterback this week?
0: Case Keenum,
1: you
0: it looks
1: gotta
0: like.
1: Be
2: so
1: kidding me.
2: It was supposed to be Tyson Bagent.
0: Concussed,
2: now
0: right?
2: He's in concussion protocol.
1: Yeah.
2: So now they're looking to go with Case Keenum.
0: To give you an idea, Case Keenum was at UH Morales when you and I were working
3: that's
0: in
3: insane.
0: Houston. That's how long.
3: And by the way,
0: Case
3: I remember
0: Keenum's
3: when we were
0: around.
3: When that was happening, everybody was talking about how amazing he was.
0: He was a great college quarterback.
1: Yeah.
0: He's
1: great
0: actually had moments
3: of
0: in
3: your
0: the NFL.
3: Houston Cougars.
1: Yeah. He can sling it. He's going to be a coach.
3: I haven't thought about that in a long time.
0: That's it.
3: Because I think on one of our stations we ran Houston Cougars.
0: I think so.
3: Football.
0: I think we were the home of Cougar
3: Maybe.
0: Football.
1: We got time for one more?
0: Yeah, for sure.
1: This is the
3: Can
1: one.
3: Can you imagine if DeAndre went to Houston? It was just.
1: Oh my
3: He'd
1: God.
3: He'd be cooging them all day long.
0: Kevin Sumlin was the head coach of the Cougars at that point. He
3: That's
0: had him,
3: right.
0: He had him going.
3: He really
0: man.
3: Did.
0: He was really good.
1: If you ever hear anything I say, go to Scottsdale, Arizona, just for one weekend.
2: I've been.
1: Trust me. I've been. You'll like it.
3: Oh, yeah. No,
1: they
3: no.
1: Like you?
3: Yeah, like, if you're picking, so. If you're picking. Scott, I mean,
1: yeah. Yeah, for
2: did
1: sure.
2: they like you? I've been. No, yeah. I had a good time.
0: Listen to the man. He said he's been.
3: The amount of IVs.
1: You're right.
3: You would need to get through Scottsdale, you'd probably need, like, you know, IVs all weekend. You know what I mean? Just keep you strong.
1: Yes. Spend that doctor money. there you go. The Patriots absolutely beating the Steelers. Punched them in the mouth, about the head. I wonder how long Aaron Rodgers remains as the starter.
0: Worst offense in the league?
1: Yeah.
0: Yeah,
1: he
0: maybe.
1: Threw for .187, no touchdowns, and a pick.
0: You know,
1: and lost the fumble.
0: Aaron Rodgers is going to walk, whenever he's done, he's going to walk straight into the Hall of Fame.
1: Yep.
0: I get it. He's one of those guys. He looks so done.
1: Yeah.
0: He looks like he doesn't want to get hit. He looks like he doesn't really want to be out there. It's just he is going through the motions in every possible way.
1: And Y.A. Tittle again.
0: Yeah.
2: I'm kind of burnt down Aaron Rodgers because I'm tired of him going to the presser and then he's putting a blame towards everyone. And
1: what did he say about the coaches? I can tell the coaches when they call the wrong play. Really, Aaron? That's what we're doing?
2: Like, dude, you're in your 40s. Like, like, what more can Mike McCarthy draw up for you that's going to be executed well?
0: This is who he is.
1: Yeah.
0: This is
3: well, it all began with Mike McCarthy. Like, that's really what we're doing. Running Mike McCarthy out there. Come on.
2: I mean, that was the first mistake that they made, is hiring him in the first, like,
3: yes.
0: It was just, and look, I think Mike Tomlin's a better coach than Mike McCarthy.
1: Letting Tomlin walk could be the first mistake.
0: Yes.
3: Probably, yes.
0: I agree.
3: Yeah.
0: And Tomlin is a better coach, in my opinion, than Mike McCarthy is. But this is just a worse version of the same football team.
1: Yeah,
0: like, true. Like Tomlin would get the very most out of a team that was
1: Ten
0: moderately
1: wins.
0: Talented.
1: 10 wins out of a 6-win team.
0: And Mike McCarthy's going to get 6 wins out of a 6-win team.
1: There you go.
0: That's what
1: or
0: he's going to get.
1: Or maybe less.
0: Yeah.
1: What do you think of Tomlin on TV? First year, getting there.
0: You want me to tell you the truth?
1: Dungy replacement, right?
0: I'm really underwhelmed.
1: I
0: thought he would be great, and so far I'm underwhelmed.
1: Okay.
0: Yeah, I hope he gets more comfortable and gets better. I thought he would be great, and so far it's just like, it's okay.
1: Well, he pulled the biggest upset of the week when he called out Cleveland.
0: Brown.
1: Yeah, and Cleveland wound up winning the game.
0: And Monken F-bombed it in his press conference afterwards.
1: Yeah, there you go.
0: Yeah.
1: Yeah, Cleveland beats the Buccaneers 23-19. What in the hell is going on with Tampa? And what, Baker Mayfield.
0: Well, you get Deshaun Watson back again next week. That's what you get for sure.
1: I guess so. I just can't believe the Buccaneers are. When do you fire Bowles? Another loss?
0: I think it's ticking pretty loud.
1: You think so?
0: I do.
1: Okay. Are we coming back to this? Or we got more?
0: Let's do more.
3: By the way, the other thing with Tomlin is he talks a lot. Obviously, he coached in the AFC North for a long time. He kind of, remember, he had Chiefs Colts, so we could talk about playing those teams. Week one was Steelers.
1: Yeah.
3: Right?
0: Yeah.
1: Right in his wheelhouse.
3: So I want to see when he's got an NFC team and stuff like that, because right now it's a lot of references to when he was coaching, which is great. But again, he's not very exciting. If you noticed week one, he had his jacket buttoned.
1: Yeah.
3: And listen, I'm a man that has put on a jacket at times and it's a little snug. he opened up the jacket. And you could tell he kept looking at the monitor, realizing
0: he's
3: he was
0: himself. His stomach.
3: He was annoyed.
0: Yeah.
3: So this week, notice he wasn't standing there. They put a desk out there for him.
1: Okay. Yeah.
3: Listen, it's nice when you know this.
1: Of course.
3: It's nice when you get to wear the warm-ups.
1: Yeah.
3: And it covers everything. You can hide a lot of those warm-ups.
1: You can't hide.
3: No. You had to put on a dress shirt and a jacket on national television.
1: I know exactly what you mean. Yeah.
0: That NBC format is not really setting him up for some great success either.
3: It's not.
0: It's there's too many people. The segments are too quick. There's 10 people.
3: It is very quick.
0: It's
3: network television for that is very quick. They're moving through a lot of things. And Maria Taylor is very good at what she does.
1: Yeah.
3: And she's so polished that he comes off not polished. That's the problem.
0: It's not a great show.
1: It'll work himself.
0: I hope so, too. He's going to be on a sideline next year. He'll be back.
1: You think
0: coaching.
1: So?
0: I do.
3: Yeah, in Dallas, probably.
1: You know where?
0: Ooh.
1: No.
0: Ooh.
1: Chargers.
0: No, I don't want him to deal with that hot tire fire. No. I veto that. That's not going to happen.
3: The Trojans survive Rutgers to stay perfect on the season. Break it all down tonight on Trojans Live at 6 p.m. on ESPN LA 710 and the all-new ESPN LA app. You'll hear from head coach Lincoln Riley, brought to you by Monster Energy. Monster Energy, unleash the beast.
0: All right, with college football, like Chris was just talking about right there, we're getting into it, and we're about to get into the meat of the conference season. So who's going to slide into that playoff? Who's going to be at the top of the conference? 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
0: The Los Angeles Rams get their first win of the season at SoFi Stadium with a 28-6 win against the visiting New York Giants. The Rams defense knocks Jackson Dart out of the game on the very first drive. Jameis Winston comes in and really struggles against that Rams defense. Just 11-27 for 111 yards for Jameis. The Rams quarterback, on the other hand, Matthew Stafford, He had a Stafford night. 4 touchdown passes, including a pair to Devontae Adams. He threw for 327 yards, just 9 incompletions, 22 of 31 on the night. And as mentioned, Devontae Adams, arguably his best night as a Ram, 195 yards on 8 catches, including a pair that went into the end zone. Terrence Ferguson and Kyren Williams catching the other two. Up next, the Denver Broncos. With Tuesday's Rams Report, I'm Travis Rogers.
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3: Yes, I know it's Andrew Bocelli. Thank you, R.F. Remember this song in Sopranos? When Carmelo was crying to it?
1: What scene?
0: Not a great person.
3: That was season 2, I feel
1: when
3: like.
1: When she was crying to this?
3: She was crying to it, and it was also used because they went to Italy.
0: So I think I remember that part, I remember.
3: But then she heard it later and was crying about it.
1: Oh! Oh,
3: okay. You say she's not a great person?
1: Yeah,
3: none of them are great people.
0: But she's the worst.
1: The worst. Well,
3: usually, like in Ozark, the female lead who knows about it all but looks the other way and then gets involved in it.
0: And won't do. She won't get her hands dirty, but she'll spend the money.
1: Of course.
3: But she'll also get a little
1: like
3: dirt.
1: The pepper.
0: Yeah.
1: There you go. Come on.
3: Andrew Bocelli. How old is Andrew Bocelli?
0: How towny.
16: 68.
1: Wow. Wow.
3: Beautiful song.
1: Beautiful.
0: It is a beautiful song.
1: Great voice.
3: DeMarco, it's just time to say goodbye.
1: It is. There you go. I don't know what the song's about, but I love
16: time
1: it.
16: To time to say goodbye.
1: Is that what it is?
3: No.
1: Is that what it is?
3: What do you think it's about?
1: I have no idea.
0: You know what this reminds me of, too?
1: What?
0: This is when Will Ferrell sings it at the Catalina Wine Mixer.
3: Yes. What do you think a song by one of the greatest voices ever to live called Time to Say Goodbye?
1: I didn't know the name of the song until you said it.
10: You know what it just reminds me of?
1: What?
10: Of the Chargers saying goodbye to the postseason.
3: That was good.
1: You.
0: Not bad. Not
3: that
0: bad.
3: Was good.
1: Wow.
16: Maybe I thought she was going to tell you the joke, but never mind. Just go.
1: Wow.
10: Shut up.
3: The chemistry is just, it's always amazing, you two. Great timing, like brother and sister.
16: Yeah, that's more like it.
0: Exactly.
16: Yeah,
0: you're
16: spot on that one.
10: Yes,
0: brother
16: and sister.
0: The first one that they've agreed on. Go ahead, DeMarco.
3: DeMarco, go ahead.
1: Are we doing college or pro?
0: Whatever you'd like.
1: Oh, well, we got to talk about SC. I mean, SC is undefeated. Do you trust SC?
0: No.
3: Not at all.
1: Not at all.
0: No. I don't trust Oregon, though, either, so that gives SC a little bit of breathing
1: room. I think I trust
0: SC. Oregon should have lost to Boise State. They escaped, and they got beat by one of the worst teams in the country.
1: Yeah.
0: It's not just that they got upset, which happens occasionally. Oklahoma State scored 10 points against Tulsa.
1: Yeah.
0: You know, and Oklahoma State's not good.
1: They're
0: and
1: so
0: they
1: talented.
0: They walked it up and down. Now, that's
1: talented
0: the rub for
1: roster.
0: Oregon.
1: Yeah.
0: They're an incredibly talented roster. I do think Dan Lanning's a pretty good coach, mm-hmm. so I expect them to bounce back. They did look much better against Portland State, whatever that means. SC can't stop anybody.
1: At all.
0: Yeah.
1: Yeah.
0: That's the part to me. I think SC will score points, but whether or not they can get a stop or two when they need them, that's the big question.
1: I had to read this twice. SC outgained Rutgers 461 to 460.
0: Yeah.
1: They outgained them by a yard.
0: And you
3: Rutgers.
0: You talk about that talent disparity. Yeah. What do you think the talent disparity between those two teams
1: That's what I mean. I mean, I don't trust USC as far as I can throw them. But Oregon, like you said, you could catch them on a down week. But either way, big week for Lincoln Riley.
0: Huge.
1: Yeah, huge. Huge, huge, huge. And the other thing, UCLA is building. I like what Bob Chesney's doing. Yeah. I like the way they're running the football.
0: They run the ball. They got that three-headed monster running back. They're doing. I love that.

0: that one of their guys is named Wayne Knight, which is actually Newman from Seinfeld's name, which is just fantastic. But no, the Bruins are doing what I think the perfect combination, which is just listen, we're going to build this thing. We're going to win the games that we're supposed to win. They're going to beat somebody they're not supposed to beat at some point in this season.
1: Is true.
0: The question is whether or not SC, like if Oregon loses, they might be cooked because that's their second loss of the season. One of them to a very bad team and we still won't know how good SC is. If SC loses, Oregon's right back in the mix. Yeah. They'll have beaten a top 10 team.
2: Undefeated team.
0: They're still near the top of the Big Ten Conference. All of that stuff. And then SC falls right back in the ass, same old Trojans.
1: Did you, I'm sure you did, Ole Miss and LSU?
0: That was fun.
1: That was fun.
0: I was thinking about you the whole time because you were rooting for Lane Kiffin. I really was.
1: Lane.
0: Yeah.
1: Dang it.
0: You know what? It's funny. Like, cause it was a really fun game to watch.
1: It was a great game.
0: Yeah. And nobody embarrassed themselves. Everybody played hard. I thought it was really good. And they just got beat.
1: Yeah.
0: Nothing weird happened. They beat them. And Chambliss is really fun to watch.
1: I like that Trinidad Chambliss. Yeah. It's Arch Manning, right? They all but gave him the Heisman Trophy so far.
0: I think Chambliss is at the top of the list right now.
1: I think he may be the guy.
0: Yeah.
1: He looked really good. Two passing touchdowns and ran for another tie-breaking score. 33 of 48 for 363 and had one pick. But like you said, Ole Miss is 3-0, 1-0 in the SEC, and they beat their biggest rival, at least for a while. Yeah.
0: No, you could make an argument that's one of the biggest wins in program history, at least recent program history.
1: Yeah, I would say so.
0: Yeah.
1: I mean, for bragging rights, it saved the program, I guess, because that could send you for a tailspin if they lose. You lose to your former coach
0: at
1: that
0: home.
1: Stole. Yeah, that's bad.
0: Yeah. Did you guys see Morgan Freeman on game day?
1: I did.
3: I didn't. I heard about it, but I didn't.
0: Yeah. What'd you think?
1: He's getting up there.
0: Yeah.
1: Yeah.
0: You know how old he is?
1: He's in his 80s, right?
0: He's 91.
1: He's 91?
0: Really? Yeah. Unless I'm totally misremembering.
3: I realized he was 91.
1: I went to high school with one of his daughters.
3: Really?
0: Oh, yeah.
1: Guess what her name is?
0: Morgan.
1: Morgana Freeman.
0: Morgana, like the Kissing Bandit?
1: Morgana,
3: like the Kissing Bandit. Morgan, though. There's females named Morgan.
0: Sure.
1: He came to our graduation. I'm like, isn't that the dude from the electric company? I'm like, yeah, that's my dad.
0: Oh, God, that's funny.
1: Isn't that wild? Yeah.
0: Hold on. Stand by. Morgan Freeman. I'm sorry, I was a little off. He's 89. He's 89.
1: Yeah.
0: But yeah.
1: Anything he comes out with, I'll be there.
0: I thought that McAfee actually was, because he kept saying, if I don't pick this, I'd be a turncoat. And I don't think anybody on the set knew what he was talking about. And finally, McAfee goes, and not in a confrontational way at all, in a more of like, I'm genuinely curious, like, what do you mean by turncoat? And Morgan did not have a great explanation of what he meant at the time, and McAfee very artfully just kind of moved on to the next thing. It's an interesting moment.
1: Caught him off guard.
0: Yeah, for sure.
1: Ohio State gets the big win, 59-3 over Kent State. We knew that. Who else took it on the chin? Somebody lost to Kentucky. Who was that?
0: A&M.
1: A&M.
0: Yeah.
1: Blew it to Kentucky.
0: Yeah.
1: Every year we have one of these upsets out of nowhere.
0: And I want to say A&M plays LSU this weekend.
1: I think you might be right.
0: So somebody's going to get two in a row.
1: Yeah. First regular A&M suffered its first regular season home loss since November 2nd, 2024. And that was against South Carolina. Yeah. So all that goodwill out the door. Again, like college football, football's weird. If you're not prepared to play, you will get your butt kicked. Yeah. And Texas held serve. They beat,
0: they beat somebody lousy, like UTEP. That's what it was.
1: 30-6.
0: Yeah.
1: You should blow them out. Is 30-6, is that good enough for you?
0: It depends on, I'll be honest, I didn't see it. If it was 30-6 because they took their team off the field at halftime, then it's fine.
1: I think you might be right. Okay.
0: But if it's 30-6 because they played it straight up for four quarters, that's not enough.
1: Yeah. You're right.
0: Yeah.
1: Yeah. Fun week though. Good week of football.
0: It just started and it already feels like we're getting too close
1: to the
0: end.
1: We've been here. Yep. It's the first day of fall, right?
0: Today is.
1: Yeah. Now it's officially
0: football. Can't you feel
1: the
0: snap in the air at 86 degrees outside?
1: No, that's the chafing.
3: No chafing tonight. No chafing tonight. I got the good undies on. We're going to Dodger Stadium, Cappy and I.
1: Oh, nice. You going to share a bratwurst?
3: No, we don't do that for fun.
1: Oh.
3: We don't do it
1: You don't do it for fun?
0: Your face said otherwise.
1: That's what I'm saying.
3: We do it for the show, man.
1: Oh, okay. What are you going to share tonight?
3: We're not going to share anything.
1: Nothing?
0: You should get a Kula Koo.
3: No.
1: Share a jar of Vaseline.
4: Wow.
1: The little one. Sorry, Travis.
3: I have those in my, what do they call it? What's the fancy word for your...
0: Not valise.
3: What's the man bag? With a D?
4: Your man purse?
0: Yeah, I know what you're
3: talking about. You know what I'm saying? I can't think of it. I had three strokes, though. That's my excuse. yeah. toiletry, but there's a fancy name for it.
0: Like
3: the dopey, not dopia. It's like,
1: he's got a look.
3: Yeah, what's the name? I can't think of it.
2: Hold on, leave me alone.
1: Man bag.
3: But anyway.
5: Satchel?
3: Dob kit.
1: Dob kit?
3: Yeah. Okay. So I have a little one in there.
1: Of course. Got everything in there. Yeah.
3: I do. I travel with everything.
1: Everything you need is in that bag. Yep. I'm sorry. Sorry, Laura.
0: You really let me down.
1: My bad.
4: Yes, you did.
3: So now.
4: I'm with Travis.
1: My bad.
3: DeMarco.
1: Yeah.
3: Cappy and I are going to record a video just for you of us saying no Vaseline.
1: Okay,
3: Jack.
1: There you go.
3: Los Angeles Kings hockey is back. The preseason is just getting started. And you can hear the Kings take on the Utah Mammoth tonight at 7 p.m. on ESPN LA 710. The all-new ESPN LA app, Go Kings Go, right after Trojans Live. Coming up at 6 o'clock, Trojans Live, presented by Monster Energy. Unleash the beast. That's what I might...
0: Dop kit?
3: Dop kit.
0: There you go.
3: Isn't that what you said? That's what you
4: said. That's what I said.
0: Yeah. Oh, okay.
1: There you Dop?
0: D-O-P-P.
3: Yeah.
1: Never heard of that. Dop kit.
3: I always say toiletries.
1: Toiletry bag.
3: But dop kit is more like appropriate. Okay. It's more like, what's going on with you? Is your back hurt?
0: No, I got like a little cramp in my flank. I got a flank cramp.
1: See, I'm going to, because that was going to be another Vaseline joke. Never mind.
0: I don't think it works up there.
3: Man, you love the Vaseline bits, don't you?
1: I do. Come on.
3: All right. What are we doing? Straight up?
1: Yeah.
0: We are going to do straight up, but not before I tell you about Prize Picks. Football, like we were just talking about, is back. And look, I'm just saying, I had a pretty good week on Prize Picks last week. We were talking in here, DeMarco, remember when we did the four-legged parlay?
1: Yeah.
0: Ellie De La Cruz, Yamamoto, both more. Then we tied it together with Jackson Dart and Matthew Stafford. Bam.
1: Oh.
0: 20 got us 170 at Prize Picks.
1: We're going to 7-Eleven.
0: We went 4-for-4, and that's the great part about Prize Picks, right? Football season, even more fun with a stacked September. 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
19: 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Straight Up with Travis Rogers right now.
0: I heard Dodgers in there. I was able to grab that. That's the rest. The rest of it. Pretty fast. Dodgers again. I got that part. Laura's going to the Dodger game tonight.
4: All right. I am.
0: Let me talk about two things I love that are gonna one's gonna kill the other.
1: Okay.
0: Unfortunately. You know that I love the WBC. I think it's a great event. Mm-hmm. I think that it's really good for the game. I think it's one of the few international tournaments that's incredibly competitive because there's like eight or nine countries that can legitimately win it, yeah. Right? And it's not just the Americans and maybe one. It's like the Americans are good, the Japanese are good, the Koreans are mm-hmm. good, the Mexicans are good, the Puerto Ricans are good, the Venezuelans are good,
1: everybody's
0: the Dominicans
1: good.
0: Are like yeah. Everybody's good.
1: Even the Italians
0: yeah. showed up this time. Yeah. You're right. You know how much I love Paul Skeens. I think Paul Skeens is the next Roger Clemens.
1: There was a minute you would have gave up the world to get him.
0: I think I still would.
1: Yeah? Okay.
0: I really do. Mm-hmm. I think I still would. I think that whatever was giving him a hard time this year is fixable. He thinks he knows what it is. And he thinks at least in part it was the World Baseball Classic.
1: Oh, no.
0: Here is what he said. Now, Paul Skeens had a drop in his velocity. This season was 96.8, down from 98.1, and then 98.8 the year before that. So the trajectory is going the wrong way. What he said was, there are a lot of other factors, so I don't want to put everything on the WBC, but I feel that was kind of the root of it a little bit. Usually that time of year, you're kind of ramping up and it's a little bit slow. You can kind of get on the slope and find your body. One live batting practice, you're topping at 97 and then you're 98, 99. And that wasn't the case this year. Looking back, I don't think that really helped.
1: Oh boy.
0: Yeah. Paul Skeens is one of the big time young stars in Major League Baseball. Mm-hmm. And if he's saying, man, that kind of messed me up a little bit, every other guy that is was at least maybe a little bit on the fence about trying to ramp up Royce and go, if Skeens couldn't do it, Skeens, like we've heard me say a million times. Paul Skeens is the same size as Aiden Hutchinson.
1: Huge dude.
0: Okay, he's 6 foot six, 250 pounds. He's a horse. And if he's saying, man, it was too much too soon, I don't think you're going to see a bunch of guys stampeding to go do it. In particular, the American players.
1: Yeah.
0: You know, maybe some guys that, you know, the Venezuelans won it and it was a huge moment for them and good for them. They deserve to win it. But I think this is a really bad deal for the WBC that a big time star like Skeens is saying, man, I loved it, but I just, it kind of sent me in the wrong direction from the jump. I think that's really problematic for that tournament.
1: Well, I'm curious as to how that played. Didn't Yamamoto pitch?
0: Not a ton. He did.
1: Yep.
0: But not, and by the way, nobody pitched a ton.
1: Yeah.
0: But, and again, everybody's a little different.
1: Yeah.
0: But let's say when this comes up 2 years from now, right? When we do it again, or 3 years from now, I should say, and then bring Paul Skeens' phone and say, hey, you know, you ready to go? He's
1: nope.
0: No.
1: Yeah.
0: And without Skeens, it's like, okay, if he's out, what if Tarek Skubal's out?
1: Scary. It's a reason for guys to say no.
0: It's a reason for guys to say, and again, the pitchers are a little bit different than a hitter. A hitter kind of ramping up a little faster. Okay, you know, you see how careful the Dodgers are. And it's really not just the Dodgers. It's all the teams in Major League Baseball. Pitching is everything. If you're not pitching, you don't really have a chance.
1: And well, no.
0: When I saw it, I'm like, ah, it stinks. Because I love Skeens.
1: Yeah.
0: And I love the WBC, but those two things coming together like that. And like you said, it's not the only reason, but the fact that he put some of it on there.
1: So the Pro Bowl ended.
0: Yeah.
1: Injuries. I'm not going. Next thing you know, it gets canceled.
0: Yep. 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I cannot believe we're getting NBA right around the corner. Hockey, preseason hockey, right? All
1: getting
0: the time. It's right now. Basketball is around the corner. We're in the NFL. We're in college football. Major League Baseball playoffs start in a week.
1: Here we go.
0: Cannot wait.
1: Let's go.
0: Hockey may be the other answer. The difference between a regular season game and a playoff game, the difference in baseball is like, everything's like, we got 160 of these.
1: Yeah.
0: Who cares? And then baseball, ball one, oh my God, we're in trouble.
1: You're living and dying on every pitch.
0: Every single
1: pitch. Right.
0: Like every football game feels important.
1: Yeah.
0: Week nine, you're 4-4. This is a big one. And it is.
1: Yes.
0: Baseball's like, we got 158 more.
1: Until you get into the postseason.
0: Yeah.
1: And then everything matters.
0: And that good team that's been good all year, you have two bad nights in a row
1: and you're out.
0: See you later.
1: You're Sign Cancun.
0: Little Shop Talk is coming up next. It's DeMarco and Travis, ESPN LA.
1: Yeah. Hey, listen up, California, whatever language. Yeah, you too.
16: Oh, ¿qué pasó?
1: There you go. Football season is heating up. Every week feels bigger than the next, especially with DraftKings. 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That means California from Tejas, right? Texas.
16: Sí, sí,
1: there you go.
16: Texas.
1: To Florida. 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Fan is in on the excitement, huh?
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1: There you go. 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
11: You should. Now that I know the ingredients are back there, this is a game changer. Do you enjoy an affogato, DeMarco? The espresso with vanilla ice cream?
12: I haven't tried it. Is it good?
10: I've had that once in my life. I don't think I've ever, I didn't know
12: espresso
10: what it was called.
12: Espresso with ice cream.
11: So they give you a little vanilla ice cream in the espresso cup.
12: Yeah.
11: They dig a little hole in it, and then you pour the hot espresso.
12: That sounds good.
11: It's amazing.
12: You just had it?
10: No. I needed a little cup of it from Thrifty Ice Cream because I need a little charge before the game.
12: Yeah.
10: And I was getting a coffee too, and he's like, just pour it together. I was like, eh. Because this coffee in the machine, it's fine.
11: It's okay.
12: Yeah.
11: But like, it's better than some other places.
12: That's true. Yeah. Okay. Affogato. Yeah. I'll try that.
10: Yeah. That coffee last night was rough.
11: It was not good. If you see it on the menu, trust me and you can thank me later.
12: You got me with the espresso martini.
11: Yeah.
12: I was very pleased with that.
11: Yeah.
12: Yeah.
11: I mean, if you like espresso.
12: I do.
10: But those will
12: mess you up.
10: Oh my God.
11: As a general rule.
12: Yeah.
11: Okay.
12: Yeah.
11: Anything that comes in a glass that's shaped like this, one is perfectly fine. Two, pump the brakes.
12: Okay.
11: Once you go beyond that, you're in trouble. You're off the rails.
13: Okay. I've been there.
11: Yeah. Yeah. And we all have. It happens. Yeah. Oh, yeah. It happens.
13: Been drinking a lot.
11: All right. Let's do a couple of birthdays here. Scott Baio turned 66. Scott Baio, Chachi, Charles in Charge, some other things as well. He had quite a resume at one point in his life.
12: I kind of wrote him off, though.
11: Yeah. I don't think you're alone in that regard. I think that's probably...
12: I like Chachi. I'm not sure if I like Scott. Yeah.
11: Yeah. Yeah. Yeah. Remember Joni Loves Chachi, the show?
12: I do. Yes, I do.
11: Not a very successful spinoff.
12: Did he have anything else other than that?
11: Charles in Charge.
12: Charles in Charge. Yeah.

0: Yeah.
1: Nicole Eggert.
2: Yeah. No and movies?
3: He was in Zapped.
2: Okay, that old
3: with
2: movie?
3: Heather Thomas and Willie Ames.
2: Oh, okay. All right.
3: Yeah, no, not really.
4: Charles in Charge.
3: Weird show. Like, there, the whole show.
1: But it was
3: like,
1: all syndicated based, right? Because I remember watching it as a kid, but it was never, like, on the network.
3: I don't know the answer to that. I feel like it was
1: Small
3: on the
1: Wonder.
3: Network at some point.
2: Small
1: the
2: Wonder.
1: Just aired.
2: Little robot. Girl,
1: oh, yeah.
2: Right?
1: Yeah.
3: So the robot girl's brother was in Arcadia Apache.
2: You're kidding me. Wow.
3: I'm not. And wow. I was like, yeah, there he goes, that guy again. Wow. He'd be at school like one month out of the year. Lawrence Gilliard Jr. turns 55. You know who that is?
2: I do not know.
3: You're
2: going to
3: know when
2: Gilliard
3: I tell you.
2: Jr.
3: D'Angelo Barksdale.
2: Oh, you're kidding me. Yeah. D'Angelo.
3: Yeah. Who actually had heart. Like, he was gangster, but he also was like, he cared about people, tried to sort of do the right thing.
2: The one that was killed in prison.
3: In prison, they choked
2: Avon's
3: him out.
2: Avon's cousin.
3: Avon's nephew.
2: Nephew. Okay, yeah. Yes. Yeah. Okay, that's his real name?
3: That's his real name.
2: Okay, he's been around.
3: He was a good actor in that.
2: Yes.
3: He's been in a bunch
2: of stuff.
3: He's a
2: good actor, period. Yeah.
3: National Deer Diary Day. Do you ever journal or keep a diary or anything like that?
2: I did. Two older brothers. So I tried to have a diary, a journal.
3: Okay.
2: Girls have diaries, boys have journals.
3: Right.
2: That's what I was told. So I tried to write in my journal, and they found it and read it. I never did it again.
3: Yeah, yeah. That's probably not an uncommon story. Did you ever keep one, Chris?
1: I still do.
3: You do?
1: But now, it's funny, probably I still have books of them, mm-hmm. like from the years, but in around, I would say maybe 2022, I switched to writing notes in my phone, and now I do it through ChatGPT.
3: Okay.
1: And the funny thing is 70 made a reference, a couple, we were texting each other, nice things, and I was able to go back to a diary selection that I wrote after one of our first dates. I was able to basically take a screenshot and show it to her and be like, this is what I wrote about you after this night.
3: Oh, that's great.
1: And it was cool.
2: Whoa.
1: And that's the first time I've been able to do that. But I don't do it every day like I used to.
3: Yeah.
1: I do it maybe once or twice a week when I have time.
3: That's still pretty good.
2: But, yeah.
5: Do you have a burn book?
3: Like Katie Heron?
5: Yeah.
3: So,
1: are you referencing things that I would not want somebody else to read?
5: Just a burn book, you know.
1: Some of those old diaries I wouldn't want somebody to read. Mm. They would not be great.
3: I've only done it once, and I did it we took a trip. Trip to Russia that I told you about, mm-hmm. right? And our head coach, when we went, he basically suggested you guys should keep a journal on this trip. You know, I know it sounds, you know, whatever, but won't be much to you right now, but you're going to find that at some point later in your life, and you're going to go back and read it again and be like, it's going to blow your mind. I found it not that long ago and went back and reread
1: That's
3: it,
1: cool.
3: and it was awesome.
2: Was it cool?
3: Yeah, just all the...
2: Wow.
3: Like, I'll be honest... Half the guys on the team I don't even remember anymore. Like,
2: wow.
3: I don't remember their names, but there were enough of them that were. I remember taking a train trip from Moscow to St. Petersburg and all the goofy, you know what we did. It was amazing. It was amazing. Great trip.
2: Wow.
3: Great trip.
2: Maybe I'll get back into it.
3: I saw Lennon's waxy body in Lennon's tomb.
2: Did you really?
3: Yeah, it was pretty wild. National Ice Cream Cone Day. So you should have at least put that in a cone.
2: Yes.
3: Chris.
2: Maple walnut.
6: Rocky Road.
3: Rocky Road's the correct answer. Maple walnut's not bad.
2: Come on.
3: That's not bad. A Chicago grand jury convened to investigate charges that 8 White Sox players conspired to fix the 1919 World Series, and they were found guilty of that as well. And oh, by the way, we're going to get another one of those at some point.
2: The Astros?
1: Not next year, because there won't be baseball.
3: No, I'm not even saying it's going to be baseball, but the proliferation of everything
2: year.
3: That's going on.
2: Yeah,
3: we saw what happened in the NBA with COVID.
2: Close your mouth, please.
3: Something's going to happen, and we'll be like, hey, how did this happen? And I'm like, I know how.
2: Wow.
3: Yeah,
2: wow.
3: I know how. Chris, we made it through another lit.
2: Another one.
3: Good job.
1: It was.
3: Sir. Good job. Good job.
1: Trojans Live is next, 7 o'clock. Kings hockey, Kings preseason hockey right here on ESPN. Have a great night, everybody.
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3: The Los Angeles Rams get their first win of the season at SoFi Stadium with a 28-6 win against the visiting New York Giants. The Rams defense knocks Jackson Dart out of the game on the very first drive. Jameis Winston comes in and really struggles against that Rams defense. Just 11-27 for 111 yards for Jameis. The Rams quarterback, on the other hand, Matthew Stafford. He had a Stafford night. Four touchdown passes, including a pair to Devontae Adams. He threw for 327 yards, just nine incompletions, 22 of 31 on the night. And as mentioned, Devontae Adams, arguably his best night as a Ram, 195 yards on eight catches, including a pair that went into the end zone. Terrence Ferguson and Kyren Williams catching the other two. Up next, the Denver Broncos. With Tuesday's Rams Report, I'm Travis Rogers.
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11: I'm Nick DeLuca. A couple days remaining in the Major League Baseball regular season. A couple divisions still unsettled. In the AL West, the Rangers leading the Astros by a game. Texas hosting the Mets tonight, tied at one. Top of the fourth inning, Juan Soto opening the scoring with an RBI single. Josh Young responding with an RBI double in the second inning. The Mets are removing the interim tag from manager Andy Green, signing him to a three-year contract, has led the team to a 37-38 record after Carlos Mendoza was let go at the end of June. Astros Mariners coming at 9:40 Eastern tonight in Seattle. Guardians up one game on the White Sox in the AL Central. Cleveland is in Boston tonight, still with that 2-1 lead in the bottom of the seventh inning. Five innings, one earned with five strikeouts for Parker Messick. Red Sox removing the interim tag from Chad Tracy earlier today. He signed a three-year contract. The White Sox all over the Royals, 9-3 in the bottom of the fifth inning in Kansas City. And a big night for Chase Mydraw. Two-run single in the first, adding a three-run homer in the third. Rays can clinch the AL East with one more win. Drop the afternoon session in the doubleheader with the Yankees today, but on top 2-0 in the nightcap, top of the seventh inning with Ryan Vallade with an RBI, a ground out. Taylor Walls reaching on a bunt single as well. Big night for Drew Rasmussen, six shutout with 10 strikeouts.
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15: 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I am Jordan Moore alongside the All-American Sean Cody and our Keely, yours out sick. Hopefully Keely's feeling better. Need to get her back. A lot of content to make this week. We got ourselves a big week. USC and Oregon coming up at the Coliseum on Saturday. 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Thank you, Coach. 4-0, already a third of the way through the season. The talking point last week was the travel and the trip and

0: we had, you know, we again played quite a few different guys. And then obviously, you know, there's the travel there, but then kind of what sometimes you forget about is it's also the travel back and getting started on the next week, right? And so that's a big part of it as well. And that's something that we've also focused on, especially knowing like this trip is like you're going to come back and then you get another game right off the top. Whereas, you know, down the line, we've got some bye weeks and stuff like that. So it's not only getting ready to play that game, but then turning over and getting ready for this next stretch as well. And so, I think it was smooth. I think the guys handled it well. The team handled it well. The staff did a nice job, and some of the adjustments that we made seemed to kind of go off without a hitch.
1: Coach, in the first three games, you know, didn't really ever get too close, but this last game, I think you really start learning about your team when they start getting hit, right? This team, it was a tight one for a bit there. You kind of find out about, hey, how these guys respond in those situations. What did you see in those moments where, you know, this game is tight, let's see who's kind of rising to the top here?
0: Yeah, it's good to get in these different situations. I mean, the first half, It was a unique game. The first half kind of felt like we were just right on the verge of blowing it open. Yeah. Even right there towards the end of half when we got the stop. I mean, I don't think you can underscore the impact of the fake punt in the game. Yeah. I mean, a 4th and 20.
1: Yeah, and that got the place cranking and everything.
0: It did. And then we didn't do a good job, obviously, holding them out. We were able to come back and get some points right there at the end offensively. But, like, that was a huge momentum shift in that game. I mean, you go from a, you know, 4th and 20 – getting the ball back, likely good field position, chance to score. I mean, kind of you start running through that as a fairly likely scenario, and then all of a sudden the whole thing flips. Again, the momentum of the game, you know, they get a score. And I think you knew at that point that, all right, you know, this is going to be a little bit of a fight. You know, yep. We kind of let these guys back in the game, give them credit. I mean, the call a fake on a 4th and 20 like that, I mean, give them credit. They made the play. You know, we weren't in a good call for it. And so not a good job on our part. And, you know, that kind of led them back in the game. And when you're playing on the road and you have those kind of big plays like that, especially when you've got momentum and a chance to like separate and step on them, like you better take advantage of it. You know, and we didn't there at the end of half. And so, yeah, and then it obviously, you know, became a ball game after that, and we had to fight back. We had to overcome some things. We had to make some clutch plays at the end of the game. We did it, and did some good things there in the second half. But yeah, I mean, it's definitely a good learning experience for us. Like we you can't replicate that on the road. I'm proud that we obviously got the job done. That was job number one, and we did, but we certainly have a lot to get better at.
2: Yeah, they have those like win probability charts, which, you know, everyone likes to point out now, and I can't imagine two more valuable plays than the two in this game. I mean, you know, there's a million plays in a game or whatever there are, but you talk about the fake punt, and then you have, you know, what I call the flip six on air, which is just, you know, Rutgers thinks they're going in, and you talk about the place going crazy. I mean, that's their moment, and Prophet flips it the other way, and it, you know, see, it does come down to these moments sometimes, and that was kind of a weird game in that sense. The two plays just seem to have so much value in a game with, you know, over 100 plays.
0: Sure. No, it did. Those were two, you know, massive plays, and that was, I think, you know, the two interceptions and then the sequence where we get the third down stop, the fourth down stop, obviously get the rock back. I mean, those were definitely the big sequences in the game. And that's kind of how the big takeaway from the game is, like, you know, all three sides did some good things that contributed to the win, but all three sides, we certainly left some things on the table, and all three sides took their part and kind of, you know, not pulling their weight at times. And, you know, and I think, you know, one of the big takeaways for us is just we've got to play better, you know, together consecutively. You know, we've talked about that some on the show in the last few years. Like that's when you can go separate and kind of just change the entire course of a game when you can do that. We didn't have many sequences in the game where, you know, we stacked a good offensive possession, a good defensive possession, a good special teams possession, like back to back to back. Now we covered up well for each other. It seemed like when one side didn't do it well, the other side was awesome. But obviously that's huge, right? You want to be able, when they get some momentum, whether it's they get a stop on defense or they score a touchdown on offense, like you got to be able to like put a stop to that. We were great at that. Mm-hmm. But when you can start sequencing those good phases together, you start building leads and you start taking control of the game. And we had, I mean, I mean, we had 10 different opportunities to do that in the game, and that was the thing that I was most disappointed with.
1: Coach, defensively, we talked to you, Jordan mentioned it, the big play from Profit. You get a big interception. So, there's good

0: good plays on defense, but overall, when you think about giving up that amount of points to that team, you know, there's some things to fix, right? So, I mean, what are some of the things, the main coaching points, maybe Coach Patterson went over that with the defense where, you know, guys, yeah, some good points, some good moments, but we overall, I need a more consistent effort on that side of the ball.
1: Yeah, we were poor in the red zone. Mm-hmm. And I think that was number one. And then we were not good on third and fourth down. We got them to that quite a bit. We just did not do a good job of ending drives or getting off the field. You know, I thought the interior defensive line played pretty darn well. I thought our edges were not as good as they've been in the first few weeks. We're going to need those guys to yep. step up and play better. And then we missed some opportunities for some competitive plays. We did a pretty good job against the run game the majority of the day. Then we had that little sequence yep. there in the third where we gave up a couple, you know, that just kind of consecutively where we were mispositioned and they made us pay for it. So, yeah, I mean, I'm most disappointed about the red zone and the third and fourth downs, but those are always key in every game, right? Like if you play good in the red zone, play good on third and fourth down, you're probably going to play pretty good on defense. If you don't, then you're going to have a longer night. And that's what we had.
2: You played this one without Trent Mosley, who was a big story in the first three games. And, you know, it made me think that if it wasn't for Mosley, maybe we should be appreciating KDW even more. You talk about consistency. He's been really consistent right from the start. He's also a freshman. You know, he's been out there top of the depth chart right from the start of the season. And I've just been really impressed by him. What have you seen from him? You know, obviously from the start of camp and as he's built his relationship with this program, that he's been a go-to guy from day one.
1: For sure. No, he has. He came in and took that job over. You know, and it was pretty, pretty clear, I would say, in camp. I mean, there was good competition.
2: Yeah.
1: I mean, I think he was, you know, he made that a pretty clear decision for us. And then in all the games up to this point, he's certainly, you know, done nothing to make us think any different. I mean, he's made competitive plays down the field. He's done some good, decent things after the catch. You know, he's blocked well. Like he's been consistent. He's done a nice job. I mean, he really has, and had some big plays the other night, obviously down the field, had the, you know, which ended up, the league came back and obviously they blew the call, but the offensive pass interference, which was a massive play in the game, you know, and it was just
2: the drive.
1: Yeah, I think they saw the guy slip down and just threw a flag and they made a mistake and it is what it is. But that was a huge play in the game. And so, yeah, I mean, he has been consistent, explosive. You know, Jaden's got a lot of trust in him and he's just getting better and better each week.
0: Coach, in the secondary, you maybe have some injuries starting to build up a little bit. It seems like a lot of guys play. John Tez looked like he was playing well, then, you know, out and back in. And so you're getting to that part in the season where attrition is starting to play. How did some of those guys fare who got to roll in there on Saturday?
1: Yeah, we had to play, you know, more guys there than you know, maybe we anticipated just with the way that the game played out. But we did. We got
0: Alex Graham too.
1: Sorry. Yeah. Alex and John Tez got a couple guys that just with some things that they're dealing with that they're pushing through. You know, hope to have them both back, you know, here right away. And obviously, you know, we got some contributions from in the game, but then all of a sudden, especially with Maddie out last Nick Rorden, you know, all of a sudden, you know, you start getting down the line a little bit. And that's kind of where we were at, but got to keep building depth there. We're going to continue to need those guys. Again, those are valuable reps for some of the guys that came in. But obviously want to get healthier and got to continue to get better.
2: 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A 4:30 kick. Trojan Tailgate Show will go on at 2:30. 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Jordan Moore, Sean Cody, Lincoln Riley. We got one more segment with the coach coming up next. 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
9: 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Jordan Moore, Sean Cody, Lincoln Riley here, getting you set for USC and Oregon coming up on Saturday at the Coliseum. Will be a fun one, certainly for the fans and everyone involved around it. But you get into sort of tunnel vision right now and focus on the Ducks. What do you see from them through three games?
1: Yeah, I mean, obviously it's a team that we know well, you know, a lot of the same players, you know, from last year's team. Obviously they return a lot of guys, a couple newcomers here and there, but, you know, largely the same team, you know, that we've played, and they've had a couple of staff changes, but nothing, you know, it's not like they brought in somebody from the outside to radically change, you know, one of their systems or things like that. So, you know, same quarterback, you know, a lot of the same receivers. You know, they got a very good tight end, good offensive line. You know, we know obviously about their defensive line, good defensive line. A lot of those guys returning. Couple new faces in the linebacking core and in the secondary, but no, it's a good football team. It's a very talented football team. They've got some experience back. And so, yeah, I mean, like I said, these two programs, we're both very familiar with each other. Now looking forward to it. It should be a great atmosphere in the Coliseum. Should be great competition. Two really good teams going at it. I mean, perfect way to spend a Saturday.
9: For sure.
0: Can't wait to get to Saturday. It's been kind of on the horizon for a long time. It's finally here. It feels like a big week. Coach, you know, watching those, obviously they beat up on Portland State. You watch those first two games and you see what they're, you know, coming into the season, you can kind of start feeling yourself. I've been in those positions where they talk about you and you're feeling yourself and maybe you're not playing at your best and maybe, you know, Oregon's trying to figure out, you know, what they're doing defensively. But you watch those first two games and it looks like there's some, you know, some advantages maybe you might have offensively against that defensive front. What do you kind of see when you watch them defensively? From their obviously their talented defensive line to that secondary?
1: Yeah, I mean, they've got really good talent across the board. You know, they've, you know, the first couple of weeks, you know, Boise and Oklahoma State, you know, made some really nice competitive plays against them, you know, which is what you have to do because they typically do a nice job in coverage and stay pretty sticky and you know, and they did a, you know, they held up at least a little bit against their front. Obviously, the front's really, really good and we all understand that. And so, you know, listen, these games are all their own season. You know, like I told the team the other day, I mean, like, you know, what the Bears do, score 59 points in week one. Yeah. And I mean, you know, like that's football, right? That's how football goes. And so, you know, we understand that, you know, the team that we saw from Rutgers was a lot different than some of what we saw on tape. And I mean, that's just the way these things go.
0: Every game is just its own little planet of fighting.
1: It is. And then you like go press reset on a, you know, a Saturday night or a Sunday morning. And then you just go do the next one. So, now we got a lot of respect for the team. Obviously, it's a really good team, a very talented team, and it'll be a fun battle.
2: You know, before this NIL era, when we'd play rivalry games, and I think, you know, in this Big Ten era, I think Oregon sort of counts as a rival for us and a regional rival, I guess, is really what I'm getting at. People would talk about recruiting ramifications. And, you know, they're a school that definitely wants to recruit in Southern California. You guys have done a really good job recently in Southern California. Does that still exist? You know, do you think that matters a ton in this current era? Or is the way that you go about your sort of business of building a roster now, sort of whether this game on Saturday is less important than it would have been, you know, 5-10 years ago in that world?
1: It's an interesting question. How you play, you know, how your teams play, I think that always has importance, right? Like, I think that's, people want to see, you know, an inspired product. People want to see the way that you play. So I think that always matters. Does it matter more or less than a few years ago? It's a legitimate question. I don't know that I have an answer to it.
2: Yeah.
1: It probably comes down to the kid, right? And the family, and it's probably more on a case by case basis, but there certainly are obviously other factors now that are, you know, more influential that didn't exist or only existed in the SEC years
0: Talking
1: ago.
0: Talking about money, I think.
1: So, Yeah, all that's changed. I think everybody kind of looks out for the blanket answer, right? Like, oh, no, well, this is different for everybody.
2: Sure.
1: Not necessarily. Just, I think it goes back to the individual person and what they're really wanting out of it.
0: Coach, we've seen how big special teams can be already in our games, you know, with the big return and then with the fake punt. Last year, Oregon, you know, they had a big return that kind of really turned that thing on its head. How big, you know, is this game for Mike Eckler and that special teams group to be on the screws?
1: Huge. I mean, it's kind of like we always say, these big games, it feels like there's a couple of special teams plays that just become really, really impactful. And then a lot of times what the maybe kind of average fan doesn't see is just the amount of field position that is exchanged, you know, play to play in these special teams. It is. And then when every special teams coach in the country talks about it, but it is huge and it does impact games. And when you get two good teams going at it, a lot of times this can be the differentiator. So it's a big week for us on teams. There's no question to, you know, have some opportunities to make some big plays, to do a good job of limiting, you know, theirs on our side will be very key.
2: It's funny. I had a special teams question for you too, because I was going to ask you last week and I never got to it. I was going to ask whether you were worried or whatever that you hadn't had a field goal yet. I mean, obviously you had extra points, you had practice kicks, but Caden Chittenden, you know, we hadn't seen out there in a field goal. And, you know, as these games get bigger and tighter, it could come down to that, right? But now you've seen him and he was fantastic and hugely important in the Rutgers game. What did he do to win the job? Cause we saw Ryan last year, you know, he was fantastic. So it must have been a pretty good competition to win that job in the first place. And what have you seen from your young kicker?
1: Yeah, they both made it tough on us. I mean, they're both really good players.
2: Yeah.
1: You know, you have, like, we have so much confidence in them both. You know, Chit obviously had a lot of experience coming in here a year ago. You know, as a transfer, his first year in college, he was fantastic. So we knew he had game experience, and had proven production. And obviously Ryan took it over last year and was largely just fantastic for us. And so, yeah, I mean, I told those guys kind of going into it, you know, felt like they were pretty level in terms of like experience and all that. Like, we were really just going to go strictly based on performance in camp, and, you know, and Chit just kind of edged them out by the smallest of margins. And, you know, I would have felt fine either way. It's like kind of like asking me, you know, which one of my daughters is my favorite. You know what I mean? Like, it's like, they're both fantastic. I think it has worked out well. Not that we designed it this way, because we really did just let the competition play out. But, you know, I think it's worked out well where Ryan's doing such a great job in the kickoff department. You know, Chit's handling the field goals and all that right now, but have a ton of confidence with him as this thing unfolds. And yeah, Chit and Ryan were really both great the other day.
2: Sean, I only have one daughter, Scalia. Yep. She's my favorite.
0: Okay, there you go.
2: You also have multiple daughters, so I will not put you to that test
0: don't
2: either.
0: Make me pick, but I do got one favorite. I won't tell her.
2: All right, Coach, we will have plenty to talk about for sure next week. Thank you for taking the time. 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The guy that flipped that game on Saturday, Prophet Brown, the big pick six. He is next on Trojans Live from Learfield.
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15: His second interception of the season couldn't have come at a better time at Rutgers.
16: First and goal at the 9. Lonergan throws. Intercepted. This could go all the way back the other way. Prophet Brown at the 40. He's at the 30. He's at the other 30. 20. 10. Touchdown USC, and a game heartbreaker for Rutgers and a game maker for USC. How do you do?
15: After his pick six, senior safety Prophet Brown joins us right now on Trojans Live.
9: And that's today's Best in the Game, brought to you by Old Dominion Freight Line, the official freight carrier of USC Athletics, helping the world keep promises. It's Prophet Brown joining Jordan Moore and Sean Cody here on Trojans Live. Didn't let that quarterback catch you, Prophet. He quarterback had an angle. Can't let that quarterback catch you.
0: That was
9: you
0: fast, too.
9: You just beat him.
17: Yeah, nah, definitely. We've been watching picks all year, and people have been getting caught by the quarterbacks, on whether it's punters on punt return or quarterbacks on interceptions. I was just like, yeah, let me take a high angle and get up out of there.
9: Take us through the play. What did you see? Because it definitely seemed like you read that.
17: Oh, yeah, definitely. I seen the switch release from 2 and 3. And then 2, I seen how he was breaking out. He looked like he was finna come back in. And so, you know, on the goal line, everything happens faster. So I just jumped it. And as soon as I got my eyes back to the quarterback, the ball was in the air. And, you know, I took it and seen that sideline in. Rest was history.
0: Both you and Christian Pierce with the interception on the day. Safety's playing well, making some plays back there. What did you guys study on film all week, that maybe with Gary Patterson or Paul Gonzalez, your coach, and figuring out that, hey, they're going to put the ball in these spots, we're going to have some opportunities?
17: Well, yeah, we know they have their favorite targets going into that game, and we knew they threw some questionable passes sometimes, so we were definitely going to be aggressive and hunting for that ball, and it paid off definitely in a big time with me and CP.
0: Yep.
17: Getting the interception each.
9: You're listening to Prophet Brown on Trojans Live. We've seen you at multiple positions over the course of your USC career, starting as a corner and then the nickel, now to the safety. How's this change been for you? Do you feel settled into this role now?
17: Oh, no, yeah, it's definitely been great. You know, I've been a football player my whole life, so wherever the team needs me, I'm gonna go play and I'm gonna perform. So safety definitely isn't nothing new. Played safety my sophomore year of high school. then move to corner. So wherever the team needs me, I'm comfortable in that position for sure.
0: Yeah, it wasn't all perfect on Saturday, but in the key moments in the game, I thought the defense stepped up. Obviously, your pick six, the big fourth down stop, you know, in those big moments, what did coach have to say about, you know, you guys rising to the occasion? I mean, like I said, things to fix, but at those moments, defense showed up and makes some plays.
17: Yeah, you know, that's what really matters. You gotta bow up when it's time to bow up, you know, you can't bend. So I feel like we had some things that we definitely do need to correct moving forward. But like you said, we played well, and the only thing that matters is getting the win. And so we got the win.
2: You're a great story, you know, because you've stuck it out for these moments, right? These moments were not handed to you by any means. Yeah. You are the last vestiges of the Clay Helton era. You know, you were brought in under a completely different era. What's this experience been like for you? You know, earning things every step of the way, setbacks, the rest.

0: rest of it that had led to this moment?
1: Man, fight on. That's what it means to me, man. Those words really been stuck with me my whole career. And I feel like my story, I hope a lot of young players coming into college could really look at it and learn from it. You know, like, it's not always going to be sunshine and rainbows, but as long as you stay down and continue to grind, the process is going to pay off.
0: Who are the people or in whatever the lowest points are, the points where you needed help, support, what got you out of it? Who or what got you, lifted you up?
1: My family, my friends, my teammates, you know, we're out there practicing and working hard every day. And so we see the results behind closed doors and stuff. It's just a matter of time as you get your opportunity on the field. So I would just say them continuing to encourage me and stuff. And, you know, I just thank God for all the opportunities he's given me as well. You know, because without him, none of this is possible. So, yeah.
2: I don't know if you've heard, Prophet, but it's a pretty big game coming up this Saturday. I know. I mean, I was a former player, and I remember being in these, you know, these weeks before games, and it's human nature, you know, to kind of, you know, man, you can see it on the horizon a little bit. I'm locked into this game. I know, you know, you're going to say the right things, but this one's been circled for a while. I'm sure you and the defense and the whole Coliseum is going to be pretty amped up on Saturday.
1: Nah, for sure. There's no hiding around the fact that this is one of those games that everybody's looking forward to. This is one of those games why you come to USC, you know, to play in a top-ranked matchup on national television in front of a sold-out crowd in the Coliseum. Like, what else could you want? You know, as a competitor, I love it. You know, we're going to put everything we got and our best foot forward, and so it's going to be a show.
0: How do you handle the emotions of a game like this? Because you will have the Coliseum behind you. You will have all that extra intensity that goes into a big game. You know, football's always played on that edge. How do you personally handle that?
1: Oh, you know, it's the same thing you do every day. You know, there's 11 players on each side of the ball, the field's going to be the same length. So you don't get too focused on everything that's distracting you on the outside. You focus on what's going on in between the lines, and the rest will take care of itself.
0: You low key before a game? Are you like smashing helmets with your teammates? What's your general vibe right before?
1: I think as a leader of the defense, I'm calm. I'm on the calmer end. You know, I got to be able to make a lot of calls, a lot of checks, a lot of adjustments. So if I'm frazzled all over the place, the composure won't necessarily be there.
2: Who's the crazy nut bouncing around hitting everyone in the helmet?
1: A lot of our D linemen, linebackers. You know, we got a few in the locker room. So I love that. No, I love that energy. You need that energy. Yeah. It's contagious to win. But on my end, I need to be.
2: You have to be tired after a 99-yard return, and then you got to go back on out there, right? Did you play the next play?
1: Yeah.
2: How was that wind? How was that condition?
1: Oh, yeah, no, definitely. Running 99 yards full speed is something, and then going back out. It's really funny because
2: you ready for that, hey, coach,
1: I got to step up and compete. I ain't missing no rep. But it's funny because you come off on the sideline, everybody's hitting your helmet, and you're just trying to catch your breath. Yeah. So,
2: yeah. Oxygen.
1: Yeah, exactly. But
0: it says your nickname's Peanut Butter. Is that an initials thing?
1: Yeah, so it came in sixth grade. My sixth grade teacher, he said, Prophet Brown, PB, I'm going to start calling you Peanut Butter. And so literally since then, it's kind of like stuck with different people in my life. You know, my family has their own nickname for me, but yeah.
0: Do you like Peanut Butter?
1: Yeah, nah, yeah.
0: You a big Peanut Butter
1: great
0: guy, Sean?
1: It's great.
2: Who doesn't like peanut
0: butter? There are people. Oh, like, what's your take on, do you have an almond butter take?
2: I don't eat almond butter. Peanut butter.
0: Right, yeah. So just against it.
2: Is it healthier or something?
0: Oh, significantly healthier, I think. Yeah. Peanut butter has a lot of sugar.
2: Obviously, I don't care.
0: No almond butter sandwiches for you?
2: No.
0: All right.
2: PBJ.
0: You got any advice for Prophet? Big game on Saturday?
2: Let's go win it, babe.
1: Yes, sir.
2: You should be telling us what's going to happen. You're the prophet.
0: Yes, Dad jokes with Sean Cody. More to come. Hey, thanks so much. Congratulations. It's been fun watching your story the whole way and really enjoying your success and hope for it the rest of the way. Big one on Saturday. Oregon is a Cardinal out. 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And Pechanga Resort Casino is the official partner of USC football. Speaking of things that Sean and I don't do, we will have a distance runner on next. 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
7: 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Jordan Moore, Sean Cody, Paige Unger joins us now, senior on our cross-country team. You guys competed recently. How have you been doing? How's the team looking? Give us a little outlook.
8: Yeah, it's been a really exciting season so far. We have five new freshmen on the team and a few injuries so far, but so far we've been able to have enough people finish every race, which has been good. And it's really nice to have a fresh new team, because we had a lot of people graduate after last year. So it's been really fun to have a lot of new freshman energy, and everyone's been amazing. It feels like a whole new team that we have and a new coach. So yeah, a lot of changes.
9: Yeah. Paige, take us through your journey. A triathlete, right?
8: Before
9: getting into cross country. What brought about that switch, or how did that happen? How'd you get to cross country?
8: Yeah. So I came into USC and I was trying to join the team since before freshman year, and was kind of talking to each coach that was coaching, and just I knew I was almost there but didn't have the exact marks necessarily to join the team. So while I was also training, trying to reach those certain marks to be able to join the team, I was like, might as well do triathlons as well.
9: That's what I always think when I'm trying to just I had to pick up three more events.
8: Yeah, exactly. So I have a lot of cyclists in my family. Okay. My brother's actually a pro cyclist, which is pretty cool. So that kind of brought in, I was like, I have to bike, might as well start swimming too. And then the triathlon team here, it's like a club team, very chill vibe, but it's super awesome. And I feel like I met a lot of extremely fast runners there too that I was able to train with. Okay. To be able to get to the level that I needed to be at. And then once I hit my junior year and the new coach, Brendan Martinez, came in, I was able to try out, and then I made the team at that point. So it was perfect timing, because I had the 2 years of kind of goofing off doing a club sport, well, also pretty taking it seriously, yeah, but more fun and a little less intense.
9: Do you miss the cycling or the swimming, or are you?
8: A little bit. I don't think I miss the swimming that much, because I'm pretty bad at swimming.
7: I was going to guess that has to be the hardest part for you, would be my guess.
8: Yeah.
7: And that's always how it starts?
8: Yeah, it all starts with the swim. Some of them were in the ocean in Santa Barbara, or it's just freezing cold. I'm
9: there's sharks in the ocean.
8: Yeah, I'm gonna get attacked by a shark.
7: It's all part of the competition.
8: Yeah, and everyone's you're getting feet in your mouth. People are kicking each other
7: because
8: it's super narrow,
7: and
8: everyone's just trying to survive. But then you get on the bike and you're just this is fun. And then the run at the end is like, okay, this is what I'm used to. So.
7: And aren't you wet the rest of the time?
8: Yeah. You kind of dry off, but you're never like fully dry. No. But yeah, it is a little uncomfortable.
7: I had a random question about cross country, which I assume I know the answer to. Is there no technology allowed? What are the technology rules in the sport?
8: There's no technology. You're just yourself.
9: You can have an Apple Watch on.
8: You can have a watch on.
7: You can't put anything in your ears, right?
8: So
7: you can't
8: No coaches. Well, your coach can yell out at you, which a lot of times my coaches do, but oftentimes you can't even hear them because you're like in locked in mode and you can't
9: hear anything. That's a good way to get out of coaching.
8: But
9: I didn't hear you, coach.
8: I wish I could
9: have used that one on the football field a few times.
8: Yeah. Sometimes I wish I would have heard them saying something, but then I don't. But yeah, you can wear watches too, but you don't really want to because it's kind of distracting. If you have your time like being beeped out at you, I feel like a lot of coaches are like super anti-watch, anti-anything on
7: Do you train then without listening to music?
8: Yeah, we train without music. Sometimes we'll like maybe sneak our phone in on a long run and like blast music out the phone.
7: Because you want to be a marathon runner at some point, right?
8: Yeah, I think I'll need to have more music. But
9: What is the inner dialogue then? I know when I'm on the Stairmaster and I'm going to crash, if I didn't have Queen bringing me back to life, I don't know where I would be at. What's the inner dialogue with your own self?
8: That's a good question. I feel like sometimes you have songs stuck in your head anyways that you can't get out of your head, but usually that's more annoying than actually helpful. It's always just like something you heard on the radio driving to the meet and then it's like stuck in your head. Or I guess just like if it's a super long run and you're zoning out, you can just have random like daydreams and like imagining random things while you're running to kind of make it go by fast. Yeah. But a lot of times we're chatting the whole time if it's like an easier run or something. Wow. So
7: I hate that running. What's the nicest place to run in Los Angeles?
9: Ooh.
8: I would say Griffith Park. We're pretty constrained.
7: Yeah.
8: But running there, it's like you feel like you're fully in nature and it's super pretty. We would go there last year like twice a week and do all of our recovery runs there, and it's just there's like a section where you're running by all these like horse stables and you're just like it feels really nice.
9: So you do track in the off season, right? Or you're during the other seasons?
8: Yeah.
9: So you're 1500 and the 800?
8: Yeah, okay. I did the 800 last year. I'll probably be doing 1500 and like longer distances this year.
9: Now when you're doing the track, it seems like it's a pretty the ethics out there, it's very courteous. Everyone's kind of following the rules. Cross country, when no one's watching, can it get pretty sticky and dirty out there? You get some bumping and going on? What do you got going out there?
8: I would say no. Usually at the beginning, it's always like there's like hundreds of people in a big long line and then you're funneling in. Uh-huh. So if you don't have your elbows out, like you're going to be in the back. Like you have to make your spot. But then I wouldn't say that anything happens when you're kind of behind.
9: You're not waiting behind a tree and going like sticking the foot out. And
8: surprisingly, haven't experienced that.
7: Not surprisingly, I mean it's just crazy that's where you went.
8: Is that what your strategy would be?
7: He's like, I'm not running by any of these people, but I can knock them over. Well, good luck the rest of the way. It's not for us, but it is a certain type of person, and it's so amazing that you do it. It's so impressive. So good luck to you the rest of the way. I know you have big goals here and after school, and so it'd be really cool to follow. So thanks so much for taking the time
8: to talk to us
7: today. Another person that's significantly faster than Sean and I, Marquise Lee, will join us next. This is Trojans Live from Learfield.
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3: Time for our football roundtable, talking USC and Oregon, Saturday from the Coliseum, with the All-American Sean Cody and the Biletnikoff winner Marquise Lee. Here's Jordan Moore.
6: Our weekly football roundtable is brought to you by Google Gemini, official Gen AI partner of USC Athletics. Jordan Moore, Sean Cody, and Marquise Lee joins us now, the Biletnikoff Award winner, Marquise. We had Coach on, not exactly doing backflips about that performance. You did the post-game show. I'm sure you got lots of concerned calls. What's legitimate? You know, what's something that whatever we'll forget about? But what legitimately concerned you guys from that performance?
7: The consistency. I think I'm going to talk about that each week. Just about being consistent and making sure you go out there and making plays. I think we deal with this expectation from the outside, and we all have a lot of expectations for this team as far as what we expect, what we want, and things like that. I'm happy about the win, in all honesty, but I just want more. In a sense, more sacks. I understand Trent Mosley not being out there, so Jaden getting his feet under him and understanding who else he got out there and yep. things like that might be difficult and things like that. But like, as far as the defense, what's our excuse? You know what I'm saying? Like, we got to get to the quarterback. We got to handle things. We got to get there. One of the biggest things that come up for me throughout, honestly, all the games is what? SC allowed, 10 out of 13 scores in the red zone?
6: Yeah, that was the first thing he brought up was red zone.
7: You know what I'm saying? Like, yeah. We got to make some stops. And I think if until we find a way to honestly start making some stops, it's going to be rough.
8: Yeah, I expected to see a more polished effort going into Big Ten play, and you know all that went into creating a better environment for this team on the road. I mean, there's so many things that they tried to do differently, and I think figure out. And it kind of feel like maybe some of it worked, maybe some of it didn't, but still figuring out how to do that. I expect to see a little more polished, but ultimately you get the win. And to me, it's going to be defense. It's going to be you got to have better run stuffs. I think in the first three games, you saw a lot more run stuffs at the line. This one, the run game got a little leaky, and then there's got to be more pressure. And that's how you win in the red zone. You talk about red zone wins. It's stopping, being able to stop runs and getting to the quarterback. And that's something that we got to do better moving forward.
6: Well, it's how you win late too, right? I mean, ultimately as a pass rusher, you know, you basically play the entire second half where you have a lead and you could just finish the game. And I assume that's what you salivate over, you know, as a pass rusher is that opportunity. Do you think that, again, it's always so hard to tell? I mean, I know you said the same thing. It's like, oh, it's all a little vanilla, you know. I imagine there's much more coming on Saturday. So even if there were opportunities, well, for sure. Yeah. But do you think that? I mean, do you think that, like, Gary Patterson's

0: not showing blitz looks that we're going to see on Saturday and those kind of things. And that you end up in these in between with the Rutgers where you're like, I feel good. We're going to win this game. Yeah. And then all of a sudden it gets closer than you want it to be.
1: Yeah. Those excuses work, I think, for these first 4 weeks, but
0: right.
1: We're going to,
0: and then they're over on
1: and
0: then, Saturday.
1: And this is why kind of we've all been waiting for it, right?
0: Yes.
1: Let's see what it is. Let's see how it comes. This defense needs to play a better level of defense. And they know that. They watched the film. They saw what, you know, you give up 35 points to that team. That's unexpected. A quarterback those gave you points. So they know they got to get better, and we got to see on Saturday if it has gotten better.
0: Marquise, Oregon's controlled this rivalry, honestly, in the last 10, 15 years. I think we'd have to admit that. There have been some moments, certainly, for USC. You were a part of one. But how do we flip it on Saturday? Because I do think that there is this sort of larger battle happening for sort of West Coast Big Ten supremacy, and Oregon's taken the first step forward, but you know, right now it's taking a little bit of a step back, and it feels like an opportunity for us on Saturday.
2: I think we just got to come out ready to play. I think we got to start fast. We've been dealing with a lot of situations where it's been lackadaisical. I think we need to just come out and start fast and try to get up on them. I think that's the biggest thing. Oregon they've been having the fast guys over there. They're recruiting been very well.
0: Yeah.
2: So we can't complain about the guys and which they have over there. But we do have guys over here with better talent, in all honesty. You know what I'm saying? As a group, we actually can get it done. And I was like, that's the most important part, is us going out there and just starting fast as an offense. Defense, like Sean said, like defense, no. You know what I'm saying? They watch film. They know what they got to do. They know that they don't like points and things like that. But we also got to go out there and make sure that we score and show the defense that we actually can get it done too. You know what I'm saying? Because essentially that's just going to help the defense and their confidence as far as going out there and executing like they need to do.
0: You've called some of these games, Sean. You know, we always go into them fired up. But what's felt like the difference? What needs to be flipped on Saturday?
1: It's been the trenches for me. You mentioned the speed guys and the fast guys, and then I think that plays. I don't see that as a push or a plus or minus for either team right now with the amount of speed on both sides. I think where this game has really fallen to me is in the trenches. Last year it was very apparent to me that Oregon had a more solid offensive line, a more solid defensive line. USC got pushed around a little bit, and that's where this thing has got to turn. If they want to make that turn, is the level of physicality, not just with Oregon, in the Big Ten in general. That trench play has got to tick up.
0: The emotions that go into it too, I think will solve, if you will, some of these things, right? I mean, you've talked to me for years. A lot of defense is just energy and effort, and you know, and some of that just is going to come from the adrenaline rush, at least at the start of the game, like Marquise is talking about. But there's also that controlling it too. I mean, as a player, Marquise, like, how did you sort of ride that line? I was asking, you know, Prophet about it earlier, where, you know, you got to be able to calm yourself. You still got to be able to execute. You don't want to get personal fouls, all of that. But there are going to be heightened emotions on that field on Saturday.
2: For sure, you're gonna deal with highs and lows of this game. I mean, the intensity aspect, of course, the high, you're gonna get everything out of everybody. Fast speed and everything. But the biggest thing is it's really controlling it. You know what I'm saying? Making sure that you go out there and stay within yourself. I think the guys really need to sit down, and one thing that helped me in a sense is meditation. You know what I'm saying? Understanding and putting myself in that place, understanding what type of atmosphere that I'm actually about to walk into. You know what I'm saying? And understanding that it's going to be a lot of highs, it's going to be a couple of lows, but as long as I'm in the middle and make sure I'm maintaining and staying focused within myself, I'll be able to get
0: it. Is that just in your life, or would you literally meditate in the locker room like before the game?
2: That's in life in general. Yeah. Honestly, I meditate throughout my day just to get my day started, but in the locker room, it helps. You know what I'm saying? Like, just getting yourself centered. And understanding what your responsibility is, not necessarily what you got to do, what he got to do, just what I have to do, and how you're going to have situations where it's highs and lows, you know what I'm saying, to where I know where, okay, if I'm in a situation, I drop a ball, I'm not thinking too much of it. Yep. You know what I'm saying? We're in a situation as receivers, yeah, you want to catch everything, but it doesn't happen. You know what I'm saying? We drop balls. You drop most balls when you're wide open, in all honesty, you know what I'm saying? Like, but we drop balls, so it's no highs, no lows. You drop balls, you know what I'm saying? Get back in there and run the play over and over again.
1: Yeah, and you got to respect each guy, because each guy gets ready for a game in a different way. You meditate. Some guys, you know, like you talked about banging your head on the wall. Like, the guys just get different. You have to respect each guy's. But the pros, I think, of having the emotion is you don't have to provide your own juice, right? That place is going to be rocking and rolling. Sometimes you got to kind of get yourself juiced up for some of these games. You know, you're playing in an empty stadium. It's like, oh, I got to get going. So you won't have to do that. But I think the cons is it's a four-quarter game, and it's easy to be jacked up for that first quarter and be super high and be wearing and then celebrating every every possession, and that third quarter comes around, and you're like, I don't got the same kind of sack celebration now. You know what I mean? You got to save some of that's got to be in the tank, right? You got to know that this is going to be a four quarter battle. This thing's going to come down probably to the end, and you have to, you know, pace yourself for that whole run.
0: Yeah, we just had a distance runner on, right? I mean, that's the difference, right? This is not a sprint. This is a distance run, and ultimately, I think we all expect this to end up coming down to being a four quarter game, and so. You know, I ask a question that I know you don't know the answer to, but do you feel like this team's ready? I mean, do you feel like we're ready? I know this program, it feels like in so many ways has built to this moment. I mean, they really have, they've talked with urgency all year. And again, this isn't the final exam because, you know, the next 8 weeks are a heck of a gauntlet, or next eight games are a heck of a gauntlet, and there will be many other tests to come. But boy, this feels like a big one, Marquise, especially given the recent history and just, you know, the old history with these two programs.
2: I think we don't know.
0: Yeah.
2: We won't find out until Saturday, in all honesty. I feel like these first four games haven't really gave us anything to really go off of, in all honesty. You're dealing with emotions, playing to the caliber of other teams and things like that. So we haven't got the chance to really see anything but the capability of our freshmen.
0: Right, individual players.
2: Exactly. Yeah. I think this time we get the opportunity to see how the reaction, if we get hit in the mouth, how we react. I hope we don't. You know what I'm saying? I hope we go out there and just handle business, sure, all honesty. But this is a good chance to see what type of team that we actually have, what type of grit that we got, and how we going to come out.
1: Yeah, I mentioned a little bit. I think, you know, this team has done a good job of eliminating all the excuses for this game. There's no more reasons why they shouldn't be in this game, why they shouldn't win this game. They have all the things they've talked about throughout the season. This is where it got. Did we learn a lot in these four games? We've learned some. I thought Fresno State was a good marker, indication of, you know, putting it all together. Those other three games, some highs, some lows, but none of that matters no more. Those games are gone. That would be forgotten forever in the history of time. They got what they wins and they moved on. This is the game that matters. This is the game that people are going to judge how this season goes and what's to come.
0: We're no different than any of you watching us or out there listening to us. We are just counting the days and can't wait to get there. It's just the reason we do this is for days like Saturday, where you have a sold out Coliseum in the bank. You know that's happening. You're going to have it's going to go from day into night as the game goes on. You got these two programs just on a collision course for each other. It's just can't wait. So we're counting down. We got one more segment to come on Trojans Live from Learfield.
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0: One final final segment of Trojans Live. Jordan Moore, Sean Cody, Marquise Lee. Time for everybody's favorite segment. Today's Over-Under is presented by Pechanga Resort Casino. All right, you know, I actually moved this thing around a little bit. This is what I settled on. Over-Under 9.5 touchdowns for anyone on the USC team this season.
2: Who has the most?
0: Well, I'll give you the leaderboard right now. Trent Mosley has 5. King Miller and Riley Wormley have 3 each. Bowman and KDW have 2 each. Nobody else has more than 1.
2: You said 9?
0: 9.5. So does anyone get to double-digit touchdowns, which we've had somebody get there, but just one person has gotten there each year. 2021 was the last time we didn't. But, you know, with the potential injury to Mosley and just sort of the running game kind of moving the ball around is really where I started with that. I was initially going to ask you guys, like, who leads the team in rushing TDs this season? Because I feel like there's no clear answer there.
1: Yeah, I don't. Because the guys who went over double digits have been Mekhi and
0: last year, Jacoby the year before. Well, and
1: usually you would think a running back would finish off.
0: Caleb had a 10-touchdown season, you know, so you could look at Maiava, but right now he only has 1. I imagine they'll engage him more in the running game as the season goes on. They probably were protecting him a little in the first
1: game. I'm going to go under because, yeah, I mean, we're still figuring out where Trent's at health-wise. And, you know, some of these guys, I think it's going to be a lot of guys the ball and see what can happen.
2: I'm also with under. The way that we've been looking, honestly, at the running back level, there's so many different calibers within that. I don't know if they get to 10. And like you said, with Trent being out, I firmly believe, depending on the time.
0: Who do you think leads this team in touchdowns at the end of the season?
1: Mark Bowman.
0: Bowman?
2: KDW. KDW. What do you got right now?
0: I don't know, man. Riley Wormley showed me some juice. 2 touchdowns. I don't know. Maybe he's the back down short yardage. Thank you to everyone involved. Thank you to Tim Jonas, who stepped in as our engineer today. Fight on.
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11: 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Hi again, everybody. Josh Schaefer, former Kings winger Darrell Evans with you tonight. Excited to have you with us. Darrell, game 2 of the preseason. We'll see some returning players to the lineup for Los Angeles, but more importantly for Peter Laviolette and LA, it's a chance to see their new top D pair, and more importantly, the top forward group kind of get together in the new top line.
12: And I think these are some of the things that are going to dictate how the Kings go this season. That top line with Byfield in between Panarin and Kempe. They've looked good in camp, and of course, the only way you can see how it's going is when you apply it during a game situation. They're up against a pretty good lineup against the Mammoth here tonight, so it's going to be a good test for them. Chance to get to work a little bit on the power play as well, so looking forward to that, as well as Brant Clark being back in the blue line, quarterbacking that first power play unit, and playing with Mikey Anderson.
11: So first opportunity we're going to see any of these guys in the preseason in action yet. Now, there's been so much discord about expanded roles, expanded responsibilities, and expectations for players like Quentin Byfield, like Brant Clark. First opportunity to see them tonight. What are you excited about for these two guys, not just tonight, but for this season?
12: Well, it's a great opportunity. When you lose a player like Kopitar, who retires after 20 years, there's a lot of holes you have to fill. Now you've got a new coach that comes in. You're auditioning for him. You get a chance to really go out and showcase what you're capable of doing and show how much you want to be in those critical situations. There's a lot of ice time, power play, penalty kill, critical face-offs, you know, critical times in the game, up a goal, down a goal. So there's a lot of responsibility to be passed around, and a lot of guys are sitting there trying to put their best foot forward and get the coach's attention.
13: So for the second preseason game in a row, going to see some really good NHL goaltenders tonight. Last time out, Forsberg versus Aiden Hill for Vegas. Tonight, Darcy Kemper against Karel Vejmelka for Utah. Two likely number ones.
12: Yeah, I think when you look at the goaltending position, because of a compressed schedule with only four games, you've got your two goaltenders that you probably already know who's going to start the season. Those guys got to get a couple of games in. They're used to playing anywhere from 2.5 to 3 games in the preseason. Well, this year it's only going to be two.

0: staff that is really putting a lot of energy into the team. The city is behind them. The fan base there has really done a great job at supporting that team. They want to get off to a good start. They all know how critical those points are at the beginning of the year. So this is going to be a good test. They've got a really good lineup tonight, led by their top players.
1: Both the Kings and the Mammoth looking for their first win of the exhibition slate. We'll see what happens tonight. It's the Kings and the Utah Mammoth in preseason game number 2 next in downtown Los Angeles. And you're watching Kings Hockey on Silver and listening on the ESPN LA Kings Radio Network.
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1: Almost ready to go inside Crypto.com Arena in downtown Los Angeles. Preseason game number two in the LA Kings taking on the Utah Mammoth. And taking a look at tonight's starting goaltenders for Los Angeles tonight. Going to get Darcy Kuemper, big number 35. He was 19, 14, and 15 last year for LA. He starts in the net to our right to open the first period. The net to our left, Karel Vemelka for Andre Turney in the Mammoth. Career high 64 games and 38 wins last year for the Utah Netmine. Lines are set. We're ready to go. Logan Cooley for the Mammoth. Quinton Byfield for the Kings, who wins the draw all the way back to the LA zone. And preseason action number two is underway. The Kings back in their own end with a new look top line out to get things going for the Kings. Turn it over and then slip forward. In comes Cooley dancing to the front, and he lifts a backhander well wide of the LA net. Puck behind the net. Cooley gets it back, centers, and turned around was Gunther. Couldn't do anything with it, and the puck jumps free through the circle, held in by Uyghur, who chopped it way up in the air. Glove down by the Kings, held in by the Mammoth, and Gunther behind the goal. Steps around, puck to his backhand near circle, feeds it to Uyghur out high, who could not connect with Sergachev. Turned the puck over to Panarin, who clears the zone.
2: Almost looked like Gunther behind the net there was looking to do the Michigan. Looked like he was trying to put the stick on his blade. Couldn't quite put it in the right spot, so he elected to bring it. Pretty good start, though, for the Mammoth. Good shift in the offensive zone. Last year, we saw Gunther. He led the Mammoth. He had 40 goals on the season, an outstanding year.
1: And just like that, going to get a penalty 58 seconds into the game that will send Utah to an early power play.
2: Yeah, Keller gets sent to the ice there, deep in the Kings zone, and making his way to the penalty box early on here for the Kings is going to be Kenny Connors going to the box. So it's going to be a tripping call against him, and we'll get a look at the Mammoth, who got a pretty potent power play. Sergachev, he'll be up high. He's got a big shot from up high, and then down low, great playmakers and Cooley and Keller. They'll be looking to dish the puck around. I'm sure at some point we're going to see Gunther. Yeah, he's coming back on the ice.

0: as well. So this is a look at their top unit.
1: Yeah, it seems like both of these teams wanted to see what their top line might look like and what their top power play unit might look like. And the first preseason action for pretty much all of the NHL guys in tonight's game. And Cooley wins the draw. Out high to Sergachev, hands it to his left, and then curled beneath the circle. Centering feed, stopped on the doorstep by Kemper with a paddle, and the Kings pitchfork the puck down the ice.
0: Good job there by the defenders in Edmondson and CeCe, laying their bodies out, not allowing that puck to come through clean. And then Kemper, he read the play well, found the loose puck right there in the blue paint, swept it out of harm's way.
1: Puck up the left wing wall. Kings will take it away, and it's cleared out of the zone. Looked like they were trying to find Byfield shorthanded in the neutral zone, but just couldn't find him. Gunther nearly drew his own man offside. He'll ask to retreat, and as they enter the zone, lose it on the entry, and the Kings clear it down the ice again.
0: Yeah, wholesale line change. All four penalty killers for the Kings get to the box or to the bench, get some fresh legs out. Same five players for Utah stay on the ice.
1: Different personnel in the Kings' PK in Ontario on Saturday in the Empire Classic against Vegas. But boy, was the PK impressive. It helps that LA's penalty kill was led by Scott Laughton and Trevor Moore, two NHL penalty killers, against a bunch of Vegas players who were mostly power players at the AHL level. And Laughton and Moore and the rest of the Kings' penalty killers made it look pretty easy when they were shorthanded.
0: Now we've got a new look here on the PK for the Kings. Brant Clark getting a little bit of penalty killing time. Hasn't done that a lot in his NHL career, but that's something he's looking to embrace and get some more ice time because of it.
1: Right point to Neil Boot, the forward creeps. It has to back away from Mikey Anderson, and along the wall, pressured long reach of Samuel Hellenius. Left wing and fired down in deep off the stick of T.J. Ginla. Turned it over. Anderson chips it up the wall, but not out. Held in by Weegar. Long shot. Looking for a redirect from Anders Lee. It went wide. And now the Kings clear it out to center ice with 18 seconds to go on the Mammoth power play. Daniil Boot steps in. Centering feet. Too much on the pass for Lee. Kings take it away and will charge out to center ice. And up the right wing, Ward steps in. Long shot fought off by Babelka. Puck into the corner away from Ward. Rolls out high and CeCe's got it. Kings shoot it deep and behind the goal. And the Mammoth take it away, and out of the box comes Kenny Connors. Kings with an effective kill. Now they try to step right back in. Left wing Connors is just offside with Francesco Pennelli trying to play the puck in front of him but could not.
0: Yeah, just one shot on that power play for Utah, but it didn't come off the power play unit. It came shorthanded. Taylor Ward going down the right side, just got inside the blue line, filtered the puck towards the net. Easy save there for Vejmelka. He was able to take it with his left arm, block it into the safe area. But the Kings' penalty kill, very aggressive, and for the most part, getting the puck out on the initial attempt, that's a key.
1: Neutralized draw taken by Utah. Kings will get the top line out. Byfield, Panarin, Kempe. The quote-unquote fourth line for Utah out to this shift. Their first opportunity. And now down the ice, Kempe tried to string a breakaway, but bobbled the puck. Tries to center for Byfield. Deflected off of a Mammoth skate. Behind the net, Panarin's got it. Centers! And this was Panarin who put it wide. Excuse me. CeCe behind the goal. The defenseman jumped into the play. Couldn't find Panarin. Picked that corner. CeCe hands it to Panarin here. Skates in deep. Centers. Byfield in the circle. Pass tied him up a little bit. Lost the puck and fell over. And now the Mammoth will skate out of the zone. And it's rolled down the ice by Austin Pagansky.
0: Good example right there what the Kings have been working on throughout training camp with Peter Laviolette trying to activate the defense. We saw Cody CeCe down below the hash marks, activating in the offensive end.
1: Francesco Pennelli gets the puck deep to the Utah zone. Mammoth will take over, and left to right out of the neutral zone they go. Up the left wing, and Borikov shoots it around the wall, looking for his KHL line mate, Vadim Moraz. Couldn't find him in the King zone, and now battling for it behind the goal, Borikov again. In comes T.J. Ginla. Top 10 pick from a couple of summers ago for the Utah Mammoth. Now they turn the puck over, and it's cleared down the ice by Hellenius. It's going to end up being an icing against L.A. with 15:31 to play in the first.
0: Yeah, it was actually Kirasanov that pushed that puck ahead there. He came down just a little bit too aggressive in doing so. You want to make sure you get that puck out of the zone. But in this case here, it brings it all the way back into the defensive zone. And with that, Utah, they'll make a line change. They'll get Anders Lee out there. He's plays on his off wing, a big forward. He's had a lot of success against the Kings. 12 goals in 22 career games. He's on the right wing right now for the faceoff.
1: And off the faceoff, collected by the Mammoth, and a long shot deflected in front, chipped away by the Kings as they look to force it out to their own zone up the near wall. It's tied up just inside the line and finally skirted out to center by Cohen Zimmer.
0: Yeah, faceoffs are going to be a key for the Kings this year. We'll probably

0: see Lawton take a lot of draws, but a big hole to be filled. Andre Kopitar, throughout his career, basically 56, 57%. That's a real tough task for the other guys to chip in with.
1: He's through the neutral zone, and Connor smacks it deep up the left-wing wall while taking a bump from the big D-man, Mikhail Sergachev. Mammoth will force it out to center, and here is Anders Lee. This is a big game, Daryl. I've been really excited for this one because it's Anders Lee for Utah against Andre Lee for the LA Kings. Andre Lee, seventh rounder, went to UMass Lowell in the NCAA. Anders Lee, former longtime captain of the Islanders, signing a three-year deal this summer. Head out to Salt Lake City, first trip out west, only other place he's been in his career. And it starts this season. Back to the left circle, a wrist shot from there, gobbled up by Kemper, no rebound, with 14:29 remaining in a scoreless first period.
0: Yeah, a shot there by Pake, playing on his offside. He was able to get himself just outside the top of the circle, but without any traffic in front of the net, Darcy Kemper was able to telescope out, get himself out to the edge of the blue paint, took the puck in the midsection, and with that, no extra opportunity. He was able to hang on, face off, and be deep in the King zone to Kemper's right.
1: D-zone face-off for L.A. And back to the blue line, a shot from the point got blocked. Loose puck rolls right wing, and a long hammer from Lamoureux, he sent it straight out of play. He wound and hammered the puck from the right point, and it ended up in the netting above the Kings' goal.
0: Well, so far in the early part of the game, we've seen four offensive zone faceoff wins by Utah. We talk about the Kings needing to bear down in that situation. It's not just the centermen. Wingers, defense, collectively as a group, they've got to battle for those 50-50 pucks. Centerman's responsibility to tie off the opposing centerman and leave the puck in that dot area.
1: He's on face-off, won by big Sammy Hellenius, and the Kings send the puck around the wall all the way down the ice. It's another icing.
0: Yeah, right there, Hellenius tied up his centerman. Woolley was able to come in. He picked up the puck. Kings just a little bit too aggressive in bringing it down on the opposite side. So we'll have another face-off. This one will be back deep in the King zone. It'll remain to the left of Kemper. Unofficially right now, shots are tied at two apiece. We've played 5:45 here in the first period.
1: That's an improvement on game one. In game one, there were three shots total in the first period until the 18-minute mark of the first period when Vegas scored two goals on three shots in the final 90 seconds. Puck behind the Kings net as we approach the 6-minute mark of period one. No score, Kings and the Mammoth here in Los Angeles. Second exhibition game for both teams. Kings lost 4-2 Saturday in Ontario against Vegas, and the Mammoth lost 4-1 in Denver on Sunday against the Avalanche. Of course, a bunch of lineup changes for both sides. Some players remain, including Jared Wright, Martin Kromiak, Jared Woolley, Andre Lee for L.A., just to name a few. Cody Ceci gains the red line and fires the puck deep to the Mammoth zone, then goes back to the L.A. bench to complete a change. Puck behind the Mammoth net, trying to maintain possession with the Kings' top line out. Kempe throws a check on the far side of the ice, but the Mammoth will send it out to neutral ice and try to skate into the L.A. zone. Right wing toward the circle. Wrist shot. Glove save Kemper. Rebound jumped away. And it was Zach Jones, the crafty offensive-minded defenseman, who skated in deep to get that shot off. Kings skate right to left towards the neutral zone. Turned it over at the blue line. Mammoth hold it in. And up the right wing side comes Jones and draws a penalty. Got high-sticked by Kirsanov. And the Kings will be shorthanded for the second time.
0: Yeah, they're just going to go check to see if it's going to be a double minor or not. Burakov, he got the stick in the facial area there, and looks like right now, from what they're saying, it's only a 2-minute penalty, but we'll see as they go to the bench or to the penalty box and make the call.
2: LA penalty number 78 is a 2-minute minor, high sticking.
1: So Kirsanov to the box, second power play opportunity for Utah with 12:58 remaining in the first when we come back. No score, Kings and Mammoth, preseason game two on the ESPN LA Kings Radio Network.
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1: No score, LA Kings, Utah Mammoth, second game of the exhibition slate here in Los Angeles, but Kirill Kirsanov called for high sticking, and the Mammoth will have their second power play chance of period one. 12:58 remaining in the first, and a faceoff coming up in the King zone to the right of goaltender Darcy Kuemper. Logan Cooley out for the faceoff here against Kenny Connors for LA. Everybody encroaches a bit, then the puck drops. Cooley wins it, and a long shot save. 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Loose puck held in into the near wall. Keller skates out high. He'll turn and drop the puck back along the boards to Cooley. Above the hash marks, trying to dance away from Jared Wright. Gets it to Sergachev, blue line, over to the left circle. Couldn't shoot. Back to Sergachev, out high. Slapped in deep toward the middle. Loose puck knocked back to Keller. He'll hand it back to Sergachev. Left wing Gunther shanked a one-time bid from the outside of the dots. And the loose puck is cleared by LA all the way down the ice.
0: Pretty good puck movement there by Utah, moving the puck from up high, down low, trying to stretch the Kings penalty killers out. Kings did a pretty good job at staying compressed, taking away the main seam through the slot area, making the Mammoth have to make perfect passes they weren't able to connect on.
1: Schmaltz down the middle. His pass over to Keller was blocked, and the Kings intercept and flip it back into the Utah zone. This is a Mammoth power play that when you look at the incredible offensive talent they've got, you've got to imagine these guys must be unbelievable on the power play. And they're good. They were at 20% last year, but it only ranked 18th in the NHL. That's not even top half. You imagine this year, the strides that these young guys can take in another season of working together.
0: Yeah, another season working together, addition of a couple of guys. Anders Lee, that we talked about, his net front presence. And then Trocheck as well. He may see a little bit of power play time with his net front as well. So a little bit more traffic in front might have helped the skill that they have on the perimeter.
1: Another clearance by the Kings. Right now, Mammoth are struggling just to get over the LA line. Only 30 seconds to go in this Mammoth power play. All of their ozone possession on the power play has been since that opening faceoff win. Boot shoots the puck deep behind the Kings net and gets nudged in the trapezoid. Dines it around to the right wing. Again, to the blue line. Weegar shoots. They score. It's tipped in front by Daniil Boot. A power play goal for Utah. With only 14 seconds to go on the power play and 11-11 to go in the period, it's 1-0 Mammoth.
0: And Boot, who provides a big screen in there, 6'6". He takes away the sight lines of Kuemper. But the shot from up high, Weegar does a great job filtering his way into the middle of the ice. And then just a quick little release, a snapshot, before the Kings could get in the lane. Boot right there outside the top of the blue paint, gets a stick on it, redirect power play marker, has the Utah Mammoth up 1-0.
1: That was Weegar just with a little fake to get away from Kenny Connors. That's not a shot to score. That's a shot because you know a guy standing over 6 foot is in front of the LA goaltender. And it worked to perfection. Here the Kings force a turnover. Loose puck in the circles. Wrist shot. Save Pamelka off Panarin. And he gets a whistle with 11 minutes to go in the frame.
0: Now one thing Panarin will look to do, he's going to look to shoot the puck whenever he gets an opportunity. And the Kings will encourage that. They want to see him firing the puck from all over the place. Watching him in practice when they're going through drills, before practice, after practice. He shoots from all kinds of angles just to have his presence of mind where he is on the ice for a quick release to put pucks on net.
1: So Boot gets the power play goal, assisted by Weegar and Aginla. 8:49 into the first on the power play. Kings win an ozone drawn. Left wing Kempe guides it behind the goal, and now Quentin Byfield dancing through the trapezoid. Slots it back far corner. Kempe back up the boards. A long shot. Hit a body in front. Loose puck. It's plucked away by Utah and carried out of the zone. Left wing and flipped into the ozone. Chased down by the Mammoth. Hebig in there. Throws a check in the corner. Now the puck rolled free and Kindler couldn't get to it. It's up the wall and then lifted in deep.

0: Andrew Peets. Behind the goal, Edmondson takes a man out of the play. Things will take over, and Panarin creeps toward the L.A. line. Gets past to the far side of the ice. Into the neutral zone, and the Kings will shoot it in. A couple players latched onto one another in the neutral zone. It was Peek and Kempe, I believe. Kempe shot the puck into the O-zone, and Peek kind of gave him a little bit of a late jab. Now in the neutral zone in front of the L.A. bench, Kings flip it toward the red line, knocked down by the Mammoth. Chromiak plucks it free and fires it deep to the Utah zone from the center ice red line. Left corner, Pennelly first to it. Behind the goal, tried to find Zimmer, who got taken out of the play by Tomas Lavoie. Back out to center ice. Kings trying to regain possession. Chromiak couldn't find it. Mammoth over the L.A. line. Right wing. And Borikov tried to step in. And he tried to dance around one man. That was Anderson. He just completely left the puck behind him. Mammoth pulled it in. And right wing, Lavoie keeps it in the corner. Mammoth give it away there. Pennelly slides it out to the L.A. line. And Chromiak in the neutral zone spins it up the left wing for Zimmer, who deflects it deep. Kings forwards change.
1: Now, because of the penalties here early on, Kings with two minors in the first half of the first period, they haven't been able to get the line rotations going. A couple of guys haven't played much.
0: Mammoth left to right into the L.A. zone. Cooley trying to center. His backhand bid was deflected away. Kings clear it out to center ice. Shots are 6-3 Mammoth here in the first period. They lead 1-0, and now they step in. Gunther over the right wing. Cooley in front. Saved by Kemper with a right pad and covers the rebound.
1: Now, that was a really nice play there. We see Gunther with the puck coming in on his off wing, looking like he was going to shoot the puck. He gets it back to Cooley. Cooley had to move it between his legs and then tries to beat Kemper down low. Kemper does a great job staying with the play, making a big save.
0: Take a break. Power play goal for Daniil Boot, and the Mammoth lead the Kings 1-0. 9:04 left in the first period on the ESPN LA Kings Radio Network.
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7: 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All right, Cappy, listen, here's the deal. When you get into some sort of an accident, the insurance company is going to probably be the first person that calls you, and they're going to try to rush you to a settlement. They want to record you when you're talking. You got to be very careful when you're talking to these insurance companies.
8: They also will probably downplay your pain. Hey, bro, my back is killing me. Ah, it's no big deal. It's going to go away in a couple of days. Do not let them do that. You call Jacob and Ronnie.

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1: 1-0 Utah, 9:04 left in period one here in Los Angeles. Kings and the Mammoth in preseason game number two. And an Ozone faceoff won by Utah. Shot blocked off the draw. Second effort from Uyghur. Fired it past Lee, and it was parried away by Darcy Kemper.
2: Yeah, Lee got out there in an initial block. Good job by him, and then give Uyghur his marks for staying with it.
1: Andre Lee in his second game of the preseason scored in the Empire Classic in Ontario on Saturday. Mammoth step in, left wing towards the circle, and a centering feed from Keller to Schmaltz couldn't connect. Kings try to stick it away at the wall, but kept in by Uyghur at the right point. And now down low, Schmaltz trying to find Keller between the dots. It's up top to Uyghur, still holding on to it. Hands it off to boot the goal scorer. Skates in toward the slot, hands it off to Schmaltz out high. Then back over to Uyghur, kicks it to himself, right wing wall, toward the middle for boot. The big forward back to Uyghur, shoots, save, rebound, scooped up by the Kings, and Edmondson guides it back to Kemper with 8:11 remaining in the first.
2: Well, nice puck movement there by Utah. A lot of quick touch passes, not allowing the Kings defense to be able to get set up, making it very difficult for the Kings to provide some structure there. And Uyghur finally ends up getting a shot from up high. That's his third shot unofficially. He's got three of the nine shots by Utah here in the hockey game.
1: Just under 12 minutes into the game, it's safe to say the big five-man unit out there for Utah, Keller, Schmaltz, and Boot, the forwards, and Sergachev and Uyghur, the D-man, and it looks pretty good.
2: Yep. Already some chemistry amongst that group.
1: Keller and Schmaltz have been playing together for a little while, and they are a fun duo to watch. Number 8, Schmaltz. Number 9, Keller. Right-handed and left-handed, respectively. King step in. Right circle shot deflects away. Panarin loose puck. Rebound near wall. Out high to Anderson. Over to Clark. Room to step in. Shoots. Save. Rebound ends up behind the goal. King's trying to keep it moving. It's knocked away from Byfield left circle. Panarin plucks it free again. Battling along the wall with two Utah players. Kempe comes in and scoops it up. Tries to center. Banks it off the goaltender and forces Vemelka to make a save. And Andrew Peake goes after Kempe. That's the second time those two have come together in the game already and have to be separated by one of the linesmen.
2: Yeah, consecutive shifts with those two guys going at it. Kempe, not sure whether he was trying to get the puck out, but it ends up going off the goaltender Vemelka, who was up against that short side goalpost, making sure nothing leaked through. Brant Clark, just prior to that, had a good look from up high. The Kings did a nice job moving the puck from down low to up high, stretching Utah out. Mikey Anderson with a nice feed. I think the bit by Clark may have gone off the defender who was coming out to challenge a shot, not allowing it to get through to Vemelka.
1: Referees for tonight's game, number 10, Kyle Raymond, number 41, Grady Hamilton. The lines people, 79, Kyle Murchison, and number 64, Brandon Garlitz. It was Murchison and Garlitz who were getting in between players on that scrum there. Kings win an Ozone draw and shoot the puck deep behind Vemelka's goal. And the Mammoth will take it away. Between the circles, Gunther lifts the puck down the ice. Couldn't get knocked down by Clark. In comes Lee. He shoots and a save by Kemper with a paddle. Anders Lee, the big forward, former Islanders captain, with that chance. And now the Kings clear the puck and will get called for icing once again. That's a handful of icings for the Kings already in this game, this time with 7:21 left.
2: Now, we talked to Peter Laviolette earlier today after the pregame skate. He talked about 50-50 plays. That was one of those right there where Brant Clark saw the puck that was elevated over his head. He tried to play it in the air. He got caught flat-footed, and that allowed Lee to be able to skate in behind him, get a pretty good chance off the rush. The 10th shot on goal by the Mammoth here in the period.
1: 10 shots for Utah. Kings have four. That'll be a D-zone faceoff for L.A., and Byfield to take it to the right of Darcy Kemper, and Pagansky won the draw for Utah. Austin Pagansky, then a couple places in the Pacific Division in the American Hockey League. Last year with Tucson. Roadrunners, a team that battles against LA's affiliate, the Ontario Reign, quite a bit. And when those two teams face off, expect a lot of penalty minutes. Centering feed, save, Kemper point blank. Pass between the circles, came into the low slot, and Kemper had to stand tall, keep this a 1-0 Utah lead. Deflected down the ice by Zach Jones, and the Kings are back to get it with Anderson in the LA zone.
2: Yeah, that last save come off the stick of Hebig. Hebig was about 15, 20 feet out. Kemper very alert to make that save.
1: Uyghur back in the defensive zone for the Mammoth. He'll skate left to right over the Mammoth line into the neutral zone. Turned away by the Kings with CeCe on the zone entry, and now the Mammoth get it back. The right wing side, in comes Borikov, his centering feed deflects away. Sergachev plucks it off the wall left point and holds it in. Over to Uyghur, his shot blocked into the right circle and along the wall. Chopped ahead by the Kings, but not out. Weegar again. Over to Sergachev. Left circle. Shoots. Save. Kemper. Caught him up high. And rebound cleared away by Jared Woolley. Kept in the zone by the Mammoth. And Borakov left wing turns and rolls it behind the goal. Couldn't find a man there, and it rolls around to the near boards. Weegar keeps it in. Drops it back behind the goal, and Jared Woolley's first to it for L.A. Big lefty defenseman Jared Woolley went back-to-back Memorial Cups coming out of the OHL. Last year with the London Knights, this year with the Kitchener Rangers. Now the Mammoth back to their own zone. A stretch pass looking for the goal scorer. Boot deflected deep to the L.A. zone. Kings will clean it up and look out to center ice. Edmondson ahead. Couldn't find a man at the red line. That was Kromiak. Now it's all the way back to Keller in front of the Utah bench. Now Lamoureux, the big righty defenseman, slides it ahead for Schmaltz. Tried to dance past one man, lost the puck, gets it back, but is way offside with 5:25 remaining in the first. We'll take a break. Mammoth still leading 1-0 after Daniil Boot's first period power play goal. We're back with more next on the ESPN LA Kings.
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1: 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Neutral ice faceoff won by Sammy Hellenius for L.A. Kings in possession of their own zone. And Edmondson with a stretch pass down the ice. Redirected into the Mammoth zone by Andre Lee. Chased down by the speedy Jared Wright. Gets knocked down behind the goal. The Mammoth will take over and try to clear. It's intercepted. Lee shoots. Deflected out of play over the Utah net.
2: Well, that chance comes off the aggressive forecheck by Wright. He was able to utilize his speed. Went in. He was taken down in behind the net into the corner. Hellenius was able to retrieve the puck to get it out to Lee. Lee maybe with a little bit of hesitation, a little late pulling the trigger on that shot. That allowed the defender to come out, get in that lane, preventing him from getting through to the net. But that's the type of forecheck the Kings would like to see. They haven't been able to generate it so far early in the game. They haven't had the momentum in the offensive zone. That's the conditioning they've talked about throughout training camps. Everybody playing on their toes, moving up and down the ice in units of five.
1: Ozone faceoff here for Los Angeles. Pennelly was going to take it. Gets kicked out, so now Cohen Zimmer steps up against Austin Pagansky, who muscles the puck back into the corner for the Utah Mammoth and then lifted down the ice. O'Brien looking for it, couldn't find it, had it chopped away, and then Hebig darts in after it, tries to drop it back to Liam O'Brien in the corner, loses the puck to Francesco Pennelly. Now the lefty, former second-round pick of the Kings, Pennelly up the ice, feeds the defenseman Kirill Kirsanov, who shoots it deep to the Mammoth zone. Behind the net, pucked away by Utah and out to center ice. Anderson got a piece of it while trying to hold it in, so no icing as the puck rolls back to the LAA. Mikey Anderson and Brant Clark to the pairing out. Kings forward line of Byfield, Panarin, and Kempe filters onto the ice as well. Kempe shoots it deep, chases it down. Mammoth first to it. It's cleared up the wall and then picked off by Anders Lee. Mammoth are out to center ice. Right wing. Lee steps in. Drops it back to the defenseman Lamoureux. Chops it up the wall. Centering feed for Lamoureux. Deflected. Swing and a miss from Anders Lee. Puck up in the air. Kings poke at it. Gloved out of the sky by Byfield. Couldn't find Kempe. Turned over. Drop back. Right circle. Cooley had it poked away. And now back to Gunther. Tries to feed it deep for Cooley, who gets spun around and loses the puck. And then a high stick. Byfield got caught one way up high. And got chopped to the ice by Cooley, I believe. And it's going to send the Kings to the power play.
2: Yeah, it's going to be the first power play for the Kings. It's going to be a two-minute penalty. Looks like Cooley making his way as he talks to the official. And I think he's the player who's going to get the penalty as well. So he'll go to the box. And it'll give the Kings a chance to generate a little bit of offense. A face-off will start in the offensive
7: Utah,
2: zone.
7: Number 92, with Byfield two-minute unit. Minor for high sticking.
1: So it is Cooley who goes to the box. 3:56 remaining in the period. Quentin Byfield got high-sticked. King's first power play of the game so far. And now an opportunity to see what most of this LA Kings top power play unit could be. No Matt Zuccarello, who was featuring on the top unit during practice this week at camp. So Andre Lee will step out and participate on the top unit. Byfield couldn't win the draw, however, and it's cleared by Utah off the faceoff.
2: Key faceoff win there by Utah, getting the puck out. That takes a valuable 15, 20 seconds off before the opposing team can get back in the zone with the puck.
1: Now the neutral zone, Byfield near wall, retreats to the LA zone in front of Dylan Gunther. Seeing some PK time here. 40 goal scorer from last season. And now Panarin for LA. Red line and Kempe in deep to Byfield. Tried to center it, got blocked, and cleared down the ice.
2: Aggressive penalty kill there by Utah. Just as we saw Byfield get across the line in possession of the puck, they closed on him quickly, maybe a little bit of a gamble, but Byfield was unable to negotiate the pass into the slot over to Panarin.
1: Kempe through neutral ice, speeds in and hands it right wing. Lee banks it up the wall, right point Clark over to Panarin. Shoot, save, rebound away from Andre Lee. A lefty shooter, it was a righty shooter there. He probably could have tried to one-touch the puck into the net. Instead, it was a lefty shooter, Lee, who had to settle the puck down. Kempe held it in. Stick tied up and intercepted by Lamoureux. The big defenseman skates down the ice. Shoots it into the LA zone. And with 50 seconds to go on the LA advantage, second unit's going to come out.
2: One really good look there by the Kings on that power play with the top unit. Panarin with the one-timer. He tried to go back against the grain. Vejmelka was able to extend his left leg out and get a toe on it.
1: Right wing, Kings guided in. Chased down by Uyghur, who's first to it. Kings hold it in left wing with Taylor Ward, and now swung to the blue line, held in by Los Angeles, and now over to Ward left wing, back to Joel Edmondson at the point. He turns and shoots, hit a Utah body in front and deflects away. Right wing wall toward the middle, jumped away from Connors and easily cleared by Utah.
2: Joel Edmondson seeing a little bit of power play time. He's got a heavy shot, maybe one of the heavier shots on the team. He knows exactly what his role is out there. Keep it simple. The opportunity comes, filter the puck towards the net.
1: Scored a couple of goals last year. A couple, he got two. But every time Joel Edmondson scores, it's an absolute howitzer. Puck ends up knocked down with a high stick by the Kings with only 3 seconds to go on the Logan Cooley penalty and 1:58 remaining in the period.
2: Now they'll bring the faceoff just outside the blue line. Kings will get one shot on goal net man advantage. Pretty good look there by Panarin. Again, playing on his offside as the puck came from his right. He tried to go back against the grain, shooting the puck. Vejmelka moving left to right, came across but extended that left leg out, getting a toe on it.
1: Neutral ice draw with just under 2 minutes to go in the period. And Sammy Hellenius is out to take the draw for L.A. Until he's tossed away from the dot. So Cohen Ziemer steps in. And Schmaltz wins the draw for the Mammoth. And out of the box comes Logan Cooley. Now Lavoie left to right out of the Mammoth end. Sends it into the King zone. Rattled around the wall. Held in left wing. Mammoth at the blue line, over to the left circle, and dancing down in deep, Keller drops it back and swung out high. Lavoie backpedal center point, then all the way to the left wing, turns and spins it to Zach Jones, who keeps it in at the blue line, and hands it off right wing to Daniil Boot. And Keller, cross-ice feed, shot from the left point, deflected away. It bounced through the blue paint, and Kemper kind of watched it dribble wide. And now Ziemer turned it over, Keller in the slot, shoots and scores! Cohen Ziemer handed it right to Keller, and the Mammoth leading scorer from a season ago didn't blink. Fires it in past Kemper, and it's 2-0 Utah with 1:17 to go.
2: on turnovers. That's exactly what you want to do. You want to get the puck right back down to the net. As Keller got the puck in the slot, he saw traffic in front of the net. Boot was right there. He backed off as the shot was coming through and ends up beating Kemper the glove side for a 2-0 Utah lead.
1: So Clayton Keller, 28-year-old, just turned 28 this summer and entering year number 11 in the NHL, led the Mammoth with 88 points a season ago. And he's got his first of the preseason here to make it 2-0 Mammoth late in period one. Kings trailed 2-0 against Vegas on Saturday after 20 minutes. Both of those Vegas goals were scored in the final 2 minutes of the first period on consecutive shot attempts. Kings came back and tied the game in the third before giving up two late ones, including an empty netter, and lost 4-2. Kings in their own zone with 60 seconds remaining in the period. Edmondson fires the puck around the goal over the right wing, and Liam Lefebvre tips it up the wall and then knocks down Utah's attempt to keep the puck in the zone. Knocked it back to center ice, and the Mammoth regroup with 45 seconds to go. Haven't seen a ton of Liam Lefebvre here in period one, the Kings' second-round pick from this summer's draft. Now helps break the puck out for Los Angeles, and Edmondson shoots it deep. Kings after it right wing, and now skated in by Kempe. Had it poked away by Uyghur. Gets it back, flips it up the wall. Right point, CeCe holds it in, turns and shoots wide. 25 seconds to go. And Jared Woolley rolls it through the left circle, but his pass was blocked and cleared by Utah out to center ice. Glove down by CeCe. Spins it over to Woolley left wing. Kings back to center ice. 15 seconds to go. Maybe one more chance for LA as they get it deep. He rattled back around the wall to the near side and cleared to the blue line out to center ice. Woolley knocks it free, flips it back to the Mammoth zone, and deep behind the Utah net, and that will bring period one to a close. Goals from Daniil Boot on the power play and Clayton Keller unassisted give the Mammoth a 2-0 lead through 20 minutes of action.
2: I don't think there's any doubt that Utah dominated that period on the score sheet as well as scoring chances. When you look at the distribution of their shots, and Kings have been preaching throughout training camp, they've got to get to the hard areas, they've got to get into the slot. That was not evident in that first period, as the Mammoth, all their shots came from basically between the two faceoff dots, where from the Kings' standpoint, most of their shots were from the perimeter. So a little bit of adjusting need to be done. Kings also lost momentum when they took the first two penalties of the game. That allowed Utah to have 4 minutes of power play time. We'll see how the Kings come out in the second period. They trail by a pair. Long change in the opening period, in the middle period.
1: We'll take a break. Mammoth 2, Kings nothing. Joined by Kings insider Zach Dooley next on the ESPN LA Kings Radio Network.
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1: Back in Los Angeles, 2-0 lead for the Mammoth after

0: 20 minutes inside Crypto.com Arena. And here in the first intermission, we're joined by Kings insider Zach Dooley. Zach, it's finally a Dooley noted in Crypto.com Arena, so it's nice to see you here. We're in a different booth tonight, but first time for everything here in the TV booth.
1: First time for me in this booth, for sure.
0: Is it actually?
1: As a working employee, I've come in here to, you know, talk with Jim Fox.
0: Chop it up with Foxy. Yeah,
1: yeah, of course. Not the games where you do TV. Most of the games with John Kelly, to see him as well. But yeah. Look, it's nice to be in here, Josh. I've usually been relegated only to the radio booth, so this is a big moment for me.
0: Yeah, so for those of you who don't know, we're in the TV booth tonight. We have a setup in the radio booth as well. We're streaming on LAKings.com, on Silver, on the LA Kings app, and then, of course, also right here on 710 ESPN LA. But, Zach, it's good to have you with us. You know, the first period didn't unfold swimmingly for the Kings, but I think more importantly, it's our first opportunity to see the Kings' new top line of Quentin Byfield, Adrian Kempe, and Artemi Panarin. And I don't necessarily want to ask your thoughts too much of the first, because the early penalties, that line doesn't get a ton of rhythm early in the game, and on the power play didn't have a ton of rhythm going. But what are you expecting of this line? What are the expectations for this trio going forward?
1: I mean, if these three guys are going to play together, they're going to have to carry the load, right? I mean, that's your top two offensive players in Panarin and Kempe, and it's a massive opportunity for Quentin Byfield. And, you know, his safety blanket is gone. Andre Kopitar is retired. It has to be Quentin Byfield's team. Otherwise, your option is to move a player like Adrian Kempe to center, which kind of weakens your depth on the wing, and you really can't do that with Kevin Fiala out. So I think this is a massive moment for Quentin Byfield to take that next step. We've seen flashes. We've seen flashes. We've seen spurts where he's been a point-per-game player for 20 games, 30 games. He's been a 20-goal scorer, a 50-point scorer in this league. He has to give more, and I think that if he's going to play with Panarin and Kempe, this is the time for him, this is the year for him, where we have to see a little bit more from Quentin Byfield. It is his time to lead the team through the middle, and he will be set up to do so, and it's on him to kind of take that next step.
0: Especially when you have the new coach, Peter Laviolette, coming in. He's a very offensive-driven coach, a coach that is, I think, probably expected to get a lot more out of a player like Quentin Byfield. But also on the back end, Brant Clark, he took so many defensive strides last year while also setting career highs in scoring categories. He is a player that, like Byfield, is maybe getting to that point where it's now his time to lead the Kings from the blue line.
1: Yeah, it is for sure. And I really like the look with Clark and Anderson for a couple of reasons. I think their skill sets mesh very well. Clark, 40 points last year, led the Kings across the board, all offensive categories. And Anderson is that safety valve. He's that reliable player who I think thrives when playing with a top-tier puck mover. And Clark can be that player. So you're right. I think it's time for Clark to take the next step as well. And if these guys could maybe gel and play together, it frees up Drew Doughty to anchor another pair. And that's how you expand your top four. It's no longer maybe just Anderson, Doughty, and then you go down the line. If Clark and Anderson can play together, you can put Doughty with an Edmondson or a Dumoulin, and those guys can log some heavier minutes, maybe with tougher matchups, and it might free up Anderson Clark, because the best shifts the Kings had in that first period were when the Clark-Anderson pair and then the Byfield line were on the ice together. Their best shifts by far. They had it twice, and they were in the offensive zone both times, had a couple of good looks. All in all, not a strong period by the Kings, but the spurts that you liked were when those five guys were on the ice. And if you're going to like spurts from a period in the preseason, it's when the guys who are going to be playing in the real games are on the ice. So that was one positive takeaway.
0: I think when we came into this game tonight, I'm not sure if we talked about this the other night in Ontario, when we thought we'd see what we thought we'd see from this game tonight was maybe even more of what the opening night lineup could be for the Kings.
1: I thought it might be a little bit heavier for the Kings.
0: Yeah, and it's not, and that's okay. But now that you start to wonder, does that mean you're going to see more guys in Anaheim tomorrow, or are we really expecting Saturday night against the Ducks, final game of the preseason, that's going to be your opening night squad?
1: I think it's going to be more like Saturday against the Ducks will be the opening night squad as best as you can. And look, Zuccarello's hurt, Fiala's hurt, Perry's away from the team. That's 3 of 13 of your projected opening night forwards who aren't available. And then you have the veteran minimum or maximum of two games. So guys like Scott Laughton and Trevor Moore, who played in Ontario, aren't eligible for either of these two games because the Kings want them on Saturday. So that really limits what you can do if you don't want to load up one game only. And then, you know, you kind of have the top line playing today. I think we'll see Eric Halla, Alex LaFerriere, Alex Turcotte lead the way for the Kings in Anaheim. But it's only going to really be that game on Saturday where I think we'll see all the big boys together. So these games, there are things to be taken, and you want to see guys in that middle six, you know, the Lees, the Connors, the Wrights, the Wards. You want to see one of those guys step up and earn a roster spot. But when you look at it, it's only going to be that one game where I think we see the full squad together.
0: So opportunities for some of those guys that are younger trying to cement their status on the team. We're going to take a break. Back with more next on

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10: Kings trail the Mammoth 2-0 here in Los Angeles after 20 minutes of playing as we get set for the start of period number two. We take a look at the road ahead, driven by Toyota. We make it easy. Kings are in preseason action again tomorrow night, same time, 7 p.m. Pacific, at the Pond out in Anaheim. 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Kings and Ducks for the first of two meetings in the preseason. It's exhibition game number three tomorrow night in 24 hours, in less than 24 hours. And then again on Saturday here in Los Angeles, Saturday, September 26th, 1 p.m. start. Coverage begins at 12:30 Pacific. And after the game is the LA Kings Festival. Members will be in the building. Come on out, meet the players. Come find Daryl Evans and see what suit he's wearing and get a photo with Daryl. I'd be happy to take the photo for you. Kings and Ducks, 1 p.m. Saturday, September 26th, right here on ESPN LA. And tickets are available on lakings.com/tickets. Kings open the regular season with two games away from home in Denver against the Avs, 7 p.m. on Wednesday the 30th. And then again, Saturday, October 3rd, 7 p.m., Kings visiting the San Jose Sharks. And then the home opener, time has changed. New time for the home opener against the Florida Panthers on Tuesday, October 6th. It is not 7:30. It's not 6:30. It's not 6 o'clock. It's not 5 o'clock. It's not 8 o'clock. 7 p.m. start in downtown Los Angeles. Our pregame coverage begins with LA Kings game night at 6:30 Pacific right here on the ESPN LA Kings radio network. And you can get your tickets today, not tomorrow, today on lakings.com/tickets. That's been a look at the road ahead driven by Toyota. Your Toyota dealers are proud sponsors of the LA Kings. 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Take a break. 2-0 Mammoth. Start of the second period is next in downtown Los Angeles on this, the ESPN LA Kings Radio Network.
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0: This is how I found out I was on practice squad. 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
0: So I went back to the check lady and said, I think you paid me too much. 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I'm like, what do you mean? 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
0: This would be what you're going to be paid for the rest of the year. 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
0: Right. 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
10: Kings trail the Mammoth 2-0 after 20 minutes. And it's time for the start of period two here in downtown Los Angeles. Josh Schaefer, Darrell Evans with you tonight, along with our on-site producer, engineer Jake Warner, and our network producer, Jeff Cabot. If you're watching on the Kings stream, our production is led by Mr. Andy Dickerson. Thanks for being with us tonight, whether you're tuned in across our radio network or wherever you may be. Goalie switch sides. Kemper to our left for L.A. Vemelka to our right for Utah. And the Mammoth win the center ice faceoff on top of the new Kings center ice logo here at Crypto.com Arena, celebrating 60 seasons here in Los Angeles. And the Mammoth offside 9 seconds into the period. We will get a neutral zone draw outside the L.A. zone.
15: And faceoffs are something the Kings will focus on here in the second period. They lost the opening draw. But in that opening 20 minutes, Utah won 59% of the draws, led by Logan Cooley. He was 5 of 7, a game high of 71%.
10: Now, Austin Pagansky has done pretty well in the faceoff circle, too. He's typically been an American Hockey League guy throughout

0: little bit of a lack of composure there from Logan Cooley. He didn't like the collision, so he walked right by and speared the skates right out from Brant Clark. And he's going to get penalized for it. The next whistle. Clark in possession here toward the red line. Skates up the wall, got bumped and lost the puck, and the Kings will go to the power play. And now we have Andrew Peak getting involved with Taylor Ward for L.A.
1: He's been feisty throughout the game.
0: Sure
1: Peak
0: has.
1: A couple of times in that first period, he was involved with Adrian Kempe. And now here, early in the second period, he and Taylor Ward. So we got a penalty coming up. It's going to go against Utah. So the Kings will get their second power play, try to get themselves on the board and cut the deficit in half.
0: We wait for the call from the referee.
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0: Grady Hamilton had turned and was gazing off toward the Utah bench in search of Logan Cooley before he turned and made the announcement to the Crypto.com Arena crowd. So the Kings will go to the power play for the second time with Cooley in the box. It will be his second penalty of the game, Logan Cooley.
1: A good opportunity for the Kings in that opening shift by Byfield, Kempe, and Panarin. Panarin getting the puck off to the right of Vimalka. Try to go upside, short side. It goes just off the inside of the pipe. That's his fourth shot attempt. He had three shots on goal in the first period. That's a game high.
0: So now LA's power play. Byfield, Kempe, Panarin. Brant Clark out high, who has a conversation with Panarin before returning to the blue line. And Andre Lee, he's the only one who probably does not factor to be on LA's opening night top power play unit, Andre Lee, but scored the other night in Ontario and had a good look in the first period as well. Coming off a career-high 26 goals in the AHL for Ontario. Kempe for the faceoff. They battle for it. Loose puck, second effort won by LA. And then Panarin tried to swing it across to Lee. It might have taken a slight redirect and then ends up back in the LA zone. Lee down the middle for Panarin, curls it to his left. Byfield's not there, and it's cleared by Utah. Miscommunication there between number 10 and number 55. And now Clark will recollect for LA. Already 25 seconds off the LA power play. Kempe through the neutral zone. Stick check, lost the puck, and then the loose puck is fired into the Mammoth bench by Lamoureux, and that sent a couple of guys diving down beneath the wall. Or rather, I believe that was Dylan Gunther.
1: Yeah, Gunther just trying to send the puck to distance, but a little bit of a message being sent there by the Mammoth. Going to be aggressive on the penalty kill. You look at the guys that they had up front there on that penalty kill. They had Keller up front along with Gunther, so they were looking maybe for a shorthanded bid in case they get possession of the puck.
0: And Gunther's got the shot. Career high 40 goals last year for the young forward. That led the Mammoth. Getting some PK time here. Byfield back underway, left to right through the neutral zone, skated into Brant Clark and lost the puck. Kings recollect, and Byfield down the middle. Weaves it over to Andre Lee, right wing, who skates in deep. Hands it off to Byfield. Right circle will drift out high. Beats Clark over to the left wing, Panarin. Wearing a letter for the Kings, Artemi Panarin. Drifting to the blue line. Stick handling right wing. Finds Byfield along the circle against the wall, and back to Panarin at the point. Byfield hash marks in deep to Lee. Back to Byfield hash marks right wing. Scans the ice. Stick handling with it. Byfield toward the circle. Feeds Panarin at the point. Over to the left wing for Clark. He'll drift toward the blue line before handing it to Kempe. Left circle. Tries to center. It's blocked away by Sergachev. And now the Kings curl it out high. Blue line, Panarin. Cross ice pass deflected onto the tape. Byfield right wing. Now toward the blue line. He'll hand it to Kempe. Turns. Lefty shoots. Tip. Score! Right in front of the goal, guess who? Defenseman Brant Clark. He gets right on top of the blue paint and redirects Kempe's shot. A power play goal, and the Kings are on the board.
1: Now, Peter Laviolette has talked about activating the Kings' defense. Byfield takes the puck up high. He drives to the middle of the ice, sends it behind his back. Kempe looks towards the slot. Brant Clark is all alone right outside the top of the blue paint. Little shot pass off the backside of the blade of Clark, past the goaltender, a power play marker, and the Kings are on the board. They trail it 2-1.
0: There was not a Utah player in the same zip code as Brant Clark. He slipped in from the left wing and was all alone in front of Karel Vemelka, who must have been standing there going, how did I end up all alone with Brant Clark? So Clark from Kempe and Byfield on the power play. And the Kings are on the board. It is 2-1 Utah. And now the Kings force a turnover in the Mammoth zone. Lefebvre to the blue.

0: line. Edmondson shoots, deflected in front, and Connor's first to it left corner, but overskated it, lost it to Iginla. Sends it around the wall in his own zone, Teej Iginla. That is a very distinctive last name when it comes to the National Hockey League. Teej Iginla, the sixth overall pick of the Mammoth in 2024, and of course the son of NHL great Jerome Iginla, and a one-time LA King towards the end of his career. Expecting big things out of Teej. Mammoth step into Neil Foot, first goal scorer of the game. Centering feed, deflects off Kemper behind the goal. And now Clayton Keller up the right wing wall. Keller played with Kemper in Arizona. Now a shot. Tip save. Rebound. Back post. Save. Kemper again. Played out toward the right circle. And then over to Sergachev. He waits. He plays it deep. They score. Schmaltz rips it in past Kemper. After getting the feed from Sergachev at the top of the left circle. Little helter-skelter for LA. And the Mammoth get it back. It's 3-1 with 16:09 to play in the second.
1: Yeah, such an important shift after a goal is scored, whether you're scored upon or not. But Utah, they just came right back at the Kings. And just prior to the goal by Schmaltz, two really big saves by Kemper. One off the redirection, then another one, a diving, sprawling save to his left. And then this one comes over to the right-hand side. Schmaltz was able to put it past the goaltender. Utah have their two-goal lead back. It's 3-1.
0: Again, the big group for the Mammoth has really taken over the game whenever they've been on the ice together. And not just a shift of Keller, Schmaltz, and Boot. But when Keller, Schmaltz, and Boot have been on the ice with Sergachev and Uyghur, those five have taken complete control of the hockey game. And sometimes that's what you'd expect in the preseason, is when a line like that is out against some guys who are coming out of juniors and are prospects or are likely headed to the AHL, they should do exactly what they've done. And that's exactly what they did. So Schmaltz from Sergachev and Keller. Keller gets the secondary assist. He's got 2 points in the game, including Utah's second goal. And now 3-1 with 15:35 to play in the second frame. And it's out with Gunther. Long shot, deflects and rolls slowly down and deep. And back toward the circles. Kings will pick it up. And rolled away by Jared Woolley. Right wing Cody Ceci out to center ice. He'll flip it deep and the Kings will change personnel. Sammy Hellenius out to apply some pressure. He rams Gunther into the wall behind the Mammoth net. And gets a little shot from Gunther afterwards. And then they'll drop the gloves. Liam O'Brien skates right off the bench and up to Hellenius. O'Brien is a bruiser, but Hellenius towers over him. And the little bit shorter O'Brien trying to get the right free and slam away at Big Sammy. Comes back over the shoulders. Both guys still with their helmets on. Now O'Brien loses his. And his locks draped over his shoulders as Hellenius tries to hold on. The whistles sound, but O'Brien continues to wail away. Once, then twice, even a couple more as their linesmen are trying to drag him away. And now O'Brien hollering at the Utah bench as he skates over to the Mammoth penalty box.
1: Yeah, a little bit of a mark on the bridge of his nose there. Gives Sammy Hellenius his marks as O'Brien, he was the instigator in that. Not that he's going to get an instigating penalty, but he definitely come over. And he was in the mindset to get that fight started. But he makes his way over the bench. We'll see what happens.
2: 2 minutes for unsportsmanlike conduct. 5 minutes for fighting. Los Angeles, 79. 5 minutes fighting.
0: Yeah, King's going to go on the power play. Oh, Brian.
2: Power play, Los Angeles.
0: I mean,
1: he had a mark on his nose.
0: He had a mark on his nose, so he went back to the penalty, or he went back to the locker room. Daryl, you would know better than me in this case because you played the game in this kind of era. That seemed very classic, go get him. And he jumped right off the bench and skated after Hellenius.
1: I actually think he was on the ice before.
0: Was he?
1: That happened because he was right down in there. Josh, have to see the replay, but he's just a player, again, from that cloth, reacted to something that's happened on the ice, especially who it comes from. Hellenius was the big player that knocked Gunther, the skilled forward, their leading goal scorer from last year. So he comes right to the aid of his teammate, just trying to send a message. So give him his marks and then give Hellenius his marks for standing in there and go toe-to-toe with a big guy.
0: I met Liam O'Brien, Darryl, 4 or 5 years ago at the rookie tournament when it was in Arizona. He was not a rookie. He just happened to be there because he was a member of the Coyotes. And I was with Jared Schaffrin, and when we met him, we said, maybe we'll see you this season in Tucson, but I certainly hope we don't. He was never there. He was a guy that was with the Coyotes all season because of stuff like that.
1: Yeah, he knows his role. He knows exactly what he's got to do out there. And it's not that he can't play the game, but, you know, he plays the game hard, sticks up for his teammates. He's a great teammate, and they love him in Utah.
0: He's not the biggest guy either, which I think is just a testament to how he plays the game.
1: Big heart.
0: So Kings of the power play for the third time, but already 30 seconds off the clock. Well, they'll regain possession and skate out of the L.A. zone. Clark over to Byfield. Fresh off scoring a power play goal, Brad Clark. Now left wing Panarin tries to bank it out high. Does not get the bounce, the velocity he wants on the pass. It's intercepted and skated down the ice by the Mammoth. Right wing shot fought off by Kemper with a blocker on his right arm. Now the Mammoth turn it over, and the Kings on the power play. 3-on-2 down the ice. Panarin down the middle. Right wing Byfield skates in. Back to Panarin along the right wing wall. Byfield never looked to shoot. And now to Clark out high. Back and forth with Panarin. Clark gets it back center point. Hands it to the breadman left wing. And now Panarin to Clark. Shoots. Deflected over the goal and out of play. Andre Lee was in front of the goal, as was the towering defenseman Maverick Lamoureux.
1: Yeah, Lee was trying to get a tip on it. The puck may have gone off him. But prior to that 3-on-2 rush, we saw the Kings with clean possession of the puck on the entry. Nobody elected to go to the net. That way Byfield couldn't put the puck in that direction. That allowed Utah to be able to come back, track from the backside, and take out the outnumbered situation and even things off. Kings never did get a grade A chance or even a good look at the net with the odd man.
0: 3-1 Mammoth, 13:56 to play in period two. Kings scored a power play goal in this frame. But Nick Schmaltz scored a minute 9 seconds later to reinstate a two-goal Utah lead. Byfield against Cooley for the faceoff. Byfield broke his stick. Does enough to help the Kings keep the puck in the zone, but then Kempe had it poked away, and now Sergachev for Utah lifts the puck out to center ice. Byfield gets a new twig. He and Clark are back to get it. 30 seconds to go on the LA power play. Clark scoops it all the way back to Kempe in the defensive zone. LA looking for space to skate out. Kings nearly turned it over, and now they will in the neutral zone. It's slapped in by the Mammoth with Borikov.
1: Way too predictable the Kings are right there. Utah just reading every drop pass the Kings made and then jumped on it. Kings have not been able to get the puck from their zone and in possession in the offensive zone for the last 30 seconds.
0: Kings offside, 11 seconds to go on the penalty to O'Brien. Got a fighting five-minute major and then 2 minutes for unsportsmanlike conduct for starting the scrum with Samuel Hellenius. Hellenius just the five for fighting. The player in the Utah penalty box, I'm not sure that's Liam O'Brien. I believe he was getting tended to in the locker room.
1: Yeah, it's again Letizia Ginla's in the box.
0: Yep. So now 11 seconds to go on the power play, and the Mammoth win the faceoff through Nick Schmaltz. He's got the latest goal for the Mammoth, and they'll shoot it deep to the LA zone again. And that will do it for power play number three.
1: Yeah, O'Brien still has time left. He's got the major penalty, so he wouldn't be available to come out yet.
0: Ginla back into the fray and on the ice for the Mammoth. Right wing, Connors spins past again. Ginla darts toward the front. Connors tucks it to the back post, but it rolls wide. He was the only player in a black jersey in the vicinity of the goal. And now the Mammoth will regain possession. Jones up the left wing, slides it in. In comes Schmaltz. He dangles to the front. It deflects off of Kemper and away from Boot at the back post. There's a stick line on the ice. Ginla goes off for a change. Kirsanov around the net for Edmondson, who tries to shuffle the puck out to center ice. Peek held it in, but it's right back to Edmondson, and now the Kings look to break out. Lefebvre, pressured by Peek, guides it out to center ice. Now the Mammoth in possession again, and Keller lifts it way up in the air and deep to the Kings zone, but we get a whistle with 12:22 remaining in period two, and we will take a break. Kings with a power play goal for Brant Clark, but Nick Schmaltz answers a minute later. It's 3-1 Mammoth with 12:22 left in the second on the ESPN LA Kings Radio Network.
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0: Welcome to 60 seasons of hockey in Los Angeles. 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It's a 7 p.m. start here in Los Angeles, not 7:30. 7 p.m. for the home opener against the Stars, the Panthers. 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The Stars will be out, though, so, counts. 12:16 remaining in the second period. 3-1 Mammoth as we get back underway. Preseason game number two. And now the Kings play it down the ice. Foot race after it. Komiak going to force the goalie out. It's going to beat the defender to negate icing. And now the Mammoth force it back the other way. Keller left wing has to back away from CeCe. Drifts out high. Cross ice feed. Finds man right wing. Going to get a penalty here against the Kings. So Vemelka's out of the Utah net. Down in deep and rattled around the wall. Over to the far wall. Keller toward the middle. And then Lavoie's shot blocked. Kings get to it. And a whistle. It'll be a power play for the Mammoth with 11:42 left.
1: Yeah, it's going to be a cross-checking call against the Kings, and it's going to go against Woolley. So Woolley the box, 2 minutes in. Utah, Walters, power play goal in the game. They're looking for number two and trying to expand their lead to 3 goals. Right now, a 3-1 lead coming up to the midway part of the period. 11:42 left here in the second. Shots favor Utah, 18-8. Kings have 2 shots here in the period, both off a stick of Brant Clark. Second one being a tip on the power play for a goal.
0: So now an opportunity for Utah to get that top power play unit to work. Cooley, Gunther, Schmaltz, Keller, and Sergachev. And Cooley for the faceoff for the Mammoth. Coaches a little bit. Couldn't win the draw cleanly. They battle for it. The puck rolls to the far corner. Edmondson first to it. It's poked away from him by Clayton Keller. Behind the net, and Schmaltz rolls it around to the near wall of the circle. Dylan Gunther. 40 goals a season ago for Utah. Moves it down to the corner. Cooley back to Gunther. Out high, Sergachev. Over to the right circle. Keller couldn't shoot. Has to back away. Spins it across. Gunther, one-timer. Save Kemper. And the rebound cleared out to center ice by L.A.
1: Yeah, Gunther with that bit, getting the puck from his right. Tried to go back against the grain. Kemper came across nicely. Shoulder square. Took it off his left arm.
0: For what it's worth, Darryl, despite Utah scoring a power play goal in this game, the Kings' PK has looked pretty good through 2 chances. The power play goal was scored late in Utah's second opportunity, and it was a shot from Weegar at the blue line, kind of threw it toward the net, and Boot deflected it in. Our opportunity here, Cooley down the middle, dances and had it poked away by Kirill Kirsanov last second, then a loose puck in front, cleaned up by the Kings, couldn't clear on the first chance, then Kempe's got it on the second, he'll retreat behind the Kings' net and hand it to Kirsanov, who risked the puck all the way back down the ice.
1: Smart play there by Kempe. He couldn't clear the puck where he was facing the Kings' end, so he pushed it to Kirsanov. Kirsanov, a left-handed shot, he was able to turn the corner, he had a clean seam to get it out.
0: Second unit out for the Mammoth. They step over the LA line, and right wing, skating down in deep, and then into the corner, back toward the right circle. Tipped up high by Borikov, and at the blue line, Weegar, backpedaling to the center point. Spins it over to Boot left wing. Boot back to the blue line, then up high to Weegar, his shot blocked. Right to a Kings player left circle, and it's cleared down the ice by Mikey Anderson.
1: Yeah, Weegar just trying to filter that puck towards the net, as he did on the goal by Boot back in the first period. But at this one here, the Kings defense fronts it, steps in front of it, and blocks it.
0: Final 10 seconds in the Woolley minor penalty. Right wing, Mammoth step in, dancing to the circle. Wrist shot, save Kemper. Loose puck to the corner and going to get another penalty. Edmondson chopped the man to the ice right as Woolley stepped out. With 9:40 left, another power play for the Mammoth. And we've got an altercation along the far wall. Edmondson got torn down to the ice by Anders Lee. I believe Edmondson was involved with somebody else before Lee came in and wrestled him away.
1: Yeah, there's a little bit of a skirmish going on. I'm not sure exactly for Utah who the first player was, but Joel Edmondson had nothing to do with it, and he just hammered him with a right. And then that's when Anders Lee came in there and was able to neutralize Joel Edmondson from further punching.
0: Now, Weegar involved with Byfield after things seemed to separate. Anders Lee is kind of standing there for Utah. It looked like he had kept quiet for a while and was observing, but then started to chat with Kempe, I believe. Oh, yeah. So Edmondson knocked down Iginla. And then
2: Los Angeles number 6, 2 minutes tripping, 2 minutes roughing. Utah 76, 2 minutes roughing. We'll play 5-on-4.
0: So the Kings will be shorthanded because of the Edmondson tripping penalty against Iginla. But Vadim Moraz and Edmondson both going to get roughing penalties. Oh, yeah, Edmondson clocked him. We're going to take a break. 9:40 left in the second.
1: Two for receiving.
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0: Power play opportunity for the Mammoth. They lead the Kings 3-1. 9:40 remaining in the second period here of preseason game number 2. Liam O'Brien is back down the tunnel and will continue serving the final few minutes of his fighting major against Sammy Hellenius. Joel Edmondson to the box, 2 minutes for tripping. We'll send Utah to the power play again. Back-to-back opportunities here. Wrist shot fought off by Kemper. Loose puck rolled right back to him. He'll cover it just 7 seconds into the Mammoth power play. So we'll break it down. Edmondson was called for tripping against T.J. Iginla. And then the fallout of that resulted in Edmondson and Moraz giving each other a little shove. And Edmondson, likely upset that he'd been going off for tripping, turned and just clocked Moraz. So those two got 2 minutes for roughing. And the Mammoth go back to the power play. Puck along the wall, far side. Kings will pluck it away after the faceoff and clear it down the ice.
1: Yeah, Hellenius and Lee out there for the Kings on the penalty kill. Two big, long forwards that do a good job and take away passing lanes in the defensive zone.
0: Yeah, that's right. O'Brien not serving the rest of his fighting major. Of course, Hellenius, that's who he dropped the gloves with. So Hellenius is back out on the ice. Somebody that might factor into the Kings' PK in the regular season. Sammy Hellenius, after career-high 53 games last year, cleared down the ice. by the Kings again.
1: And you look at Josh, guys trying to figure out a role. A role for Sammy Hellenius would be a guy on the penalty kill. Work on your faceoffs. You know, you get up around 52-53%. You can be reliable in that regard. His length on the penalty kill, his willingness to stand up for teammates, that he's probably one of the guys who'll get in a lot more fights than most of the Kings players will. So there's an opportunity for him there. He's just got to find a way to make it fit.
0: Puck in the right corner, 50 seconds to go on the Utah power play. Right circle, drifting up high into the middle. Schmaltz has got it. Hands it off right wing to Keller. Back down into the corner. Hand off to Keller again. Stick handles to the blue line, and now it's Sergachev. Right circle, left circle, Gunther. A one-timer, a sliding save by Kemper, and gets a whistle with 36 seconds to go on the Utah power play.
1: Now, just on the two power plays alone here in the second period, Gunther has had three shots from that side to the right of the goaltender Kemper, and Kemper's been able to come across, reading them well. On a couple of occasions, he tried to go back against the grain to the other side. This last shot, he tried to go short side, and he was denied.
0: Second unit filters out for Utah. Let's see what this second unit has. They're the ones who scored the goal in the first period against the Kings penalty kill that has looked pretty stout tonight, all things considered. Mentioned it earlier, that power play goal for the Mammoth came very, very late into what was a pretty strong PK for the Kings. The second time they were forced to kill one. Mammoth are 1-for-3 coming into this power play chance here. They're 4th. And Ginla wins the draw. Out high to Weegar. Skates to the slot. Shoots it. Blocked by Pennelly, who then forces it down the ice and chases Weegar back to the defensive zone. Francesco Pennelly stayed right with Mackenzie Weegar. And now down the middle. Mammoth into the LA zone with Borikov. He coughed it up and Pennelly clears it again.
1: And with the puck on the stick of the goaltender, Pennelly, wise decision not to get over-aggressive on it. Let Utah go back, get possession, and keep the play in front of you.
0: Right to left through the neutral zone. Booth steps in. A shot they score from between the dots at Anders Lee. Right at the end of the power play, Ginla slipped it through the circles. And from between the dots, Anders Lee snapped it in. 7:38 to play in the second, and the Mammoth lead 4-1.
1: Anders Lee timed it perfectly, coming in late on the delay. And we talked about his efficiency against the Kings. 12 goals in 22 regular season games. He picks a sweet spot right there. Won't be a power play goal, but it'll give Utah a 3-goal lead with 7:38 left here in a second.
0: It's funny, Daryl, again, pretty good PK by the Kings, but then right at the end of it, I'm not sure if they were switched off a little bit, caught in a change or what, but Ginla and Boot just came right back in, and Ginla's going to end up with his second assist of the game. Or rather, it was a Boot who slipped it through the circle.
1: I think it was Boot that put it through, yeah.
0: Boot's going to get his second point of the game, excuse me. Got a goal and an assist now. He just sped right in. And there's Lee signing a 3-year deal with the Mammoth in the offseason. After 14 years out on the island, the last 8 of which as the captain of the Isles, Lee from Boot and Weegar. Weegar picks up his second assist as well. Back on her way, and Kempe stepping into the offensive zone. Hands a puck left wing and fired in deep by Woolley. Around the wall, Kempe chops it to Clark at the blue line. Right point, Clark steps to the middle, feeds it to his left. Cross-ice pass deflected away. Byfield collects face to the right circle. Swings it back out high to Clark. Over to the left point, Woolley. Back to Clark right side. His shot tipped in front. Loose puck. Kempe had it knocked away on the rebound. Pokes it back high to Clark. Backpedaling to the middle. Swings it to his left along the wall. Panarin feeds Clark again. Center point. Room to skate in. Drops it back. And now Panarin waits. Fanned on a shot. Swings the loose puck back to Clark again. Backpedaling left wing. Clark shoots. Tipped. Loose puck for Kempe. He had his stick tied up as the puck rolled past his right skate. And the Mammoth will clear it out of the zone. Clark bumped around a little bit. Then comes together with Lamoureux in front of the Utah bench. And while trying to skate off, another Mammoth player, I think that was Pete, came in and stepped into him. Puck goes out of play with 6:17 remaining.
1: A little bit of footwork there by Brant Clark. Tried to filter a couple of shots through to the net. Kempe was in front of the net trying to provide the screen. Both attempts looked like they hit the players in front of the net just prior to getting through to the goal. But that's exactly what you want Brant Clark to do. Make sure he gets the puck, pass the guy up high, and let the guys in front of the net do some work.
0: Mammoth led 2-0 after one. King scored on the power play here in the second to make it 2-1, but the Mammoth have scored twice since, Schmaltz and Lee. Here in period two. Comes with a defensive zone faceoff. Clear the puck into the neutral zone. It's quickly taken away by the Mammoth. And they will look to skate back in, and Boot will drop it deep. Behind the Kings goal, around to the far wing. Kings intercept and flip back out to center ice. A couple of players skated into one another. Couldn't do anything with it, so back in the neutral zone, Zach Jones takes over for Utah, and a deflected pass by Andre Lee. And the puck jumps into the Mammoth bench with 5:57 remaining in period two.
1: Now it looks like O'Brien has just made his way back to the Utah bench, and he went over to the locker room again. He had a little bit of mark on his nose there, but he's on the ice right now skating around.
0: Take a break.

0: 5:57 left in the second. 4-1 Mammoth. ESPN LA, Kings Radio Network.
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1: Dean Knights and Ticket Packs are back for the 2026-27 Kings season. 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Francesco Pennelli to take a neutralized faceoff for Los Angeles. Battling for it, and Cohen Ziemer there looking for it. It's taken away by the Mammoth and shuffled back to the defensive pair. Jones and Lavoie. Wow, but Zach Jones, and then up the right wing comes Borikov, skates toward the front, saved by Kemper and turned away. Mammoth pulled it in. Right point, Lavoie over to Jones, his shot blocked into the slot. Kings guide it free, and now Martin Kolmiak right wing, room to skate in the neutral zone. As he darts the other direction, slips a pass left wing, a wrist shot over the goal from Pennelli. The right wing wall pass, Cece couldn't get there. It's down the ice, Borikov chases it down, going to negate icing. Comes together with Cece and gets taken down in the left corner. Yegor Borikov out of the KHL playing on a line tonight with his former KHL teammate, Vadim Morov. And within their own zone, right to left toward neutralized. 5 minutes remaining in the second period. And they'll lift it deep to the King zone and complete a change. Woolley first to it, around to Cody Cece. And Cece seen pass up the near wall. Got the center ice off of Taylor Ward and taken by Gunther. Sergachev back to Gunther and a stretch pass down the ice. In comes Logan Cooley right wing. Tries to step to the middle. Lost the puck. Battling to get it back. Has it poked away. And now skated the other direction by the Kings. Right wing wall. Woolley fell over. Kept it moving. Connors couldn't find it. Might have got away with a little hook on the hands of the defenseman P. Sides it ahead for Gunther, and then left wing Cooley. Cross-ice pass, right circle, tip toward the goal. Save Kemper, loose puck, deflected away from Gunther, and then plucked back around the wall to the near side with 4 minutes to go. Stretch pass up the wall. Kempe rammed into the wall by Peak, and now Byfield drops the gloves. Oh my goodness, are my eyes deceiving me? Quentin Byfield drops the gloves and then tackles Andrew Peak to the ice.
2: Yeah, he went to the aid of his teammate Kempe. He and Peak had been battling each other the first period. They also early in the second period got engaged. And this time here, Byfield comes across very adamant as the message he was trying to deliver right there as he takes Peak to the ice.
1: And Peak and Kempe exchanging words afterwards. Andrew Peak, not typically a guy who gets involved in things after the whistle. Also, Byfield did not play the puck, Kempe never played the puck. He got drilled by Peak, though. And then Byfield came right after and just took on Andrew Peak, who'd been going after his right winger all night.
2: Yeah, we'll see whether or not here both Keller and Kempe, a pair of nines there, talking to refs.
3: Number 55 has 5 minutes.

0: fighting, 2 minutes for instigating, and 10 minute misconduct.
1: Wow.
0: Utah, 2 minutes for two minutes for interference, 5 minutes for fighting.
2: Yeah, it's funny how they give Byfield a 10-minute misconduct, but they didn't give O'Brien a 10-minute misconduct.
1: Yeah, that makes absolutely no sense at all. Yeah, I mean,
2: and O'Brien's got a reputation.
1: Exactly, and O'Brien has a reputation, and we talked about that earlier. That's a guy you want on your team 100%. Yeah. But Liam O'Brien did, the exact same thing that Quentin Byfield did.
2: Yeah.
1: I mean, to a T, there was
2: Byfield might have been closer to the play than
1: Byfield.
2: Than O'Brien
1: yeah.
2: was.
1: Byfield was absolute. Byfield was in the same vicinity as the hit. And I think that's what Adrian Kempe is upset about. I will say, Kempe never played the puck. I don't think they called a penalty
2: right away.
1: But they did call the right penalty on Peak for interference, which was not, I think, the penalty they called right away, which good on them for discussing it and making that call, which is the right call against Peak for interference. Byfield standing right next to Peak. He's so close that Peak could have hit Byfield instead of Kempe. They're that close. Not really, but Byfield was standing right next to him and gets a 10-minute misconduct for that.
2: And both players had their gloves off. It wasn't like Peak, you know, had a turtle or anything like that where he went right at him. He had enough time to get his gloves off, so he was a willing combatant, but the referees did not elect to see it that way, so we're going to play a little bit of 5-on-5, and we'll have 4:02 left here in the period. Kings trailing now by 3.
1: It does not result in a power play for either side, which, safe to say, though, I think that is absolutely the right call.
2: Yep.
1: Is to make sure that neither Byfield nor Peak took penalties there that would result in the opposing team getting a power play chance.
2: Yeah, it just should have been no 10-minute misconduct, that's all.
1: I agree. Down the ice, here come the Kings, and behind the defense, Martin Kromiak toward the goal. He scores! Martin Kromiak got hooked, but his backhand bid still flips into the net past Vemelka. Martin Kromiak, after a career year, 28 goals in the American League, scores to bring the Kings back within two.
2: Yeah, Kromiak's one of those guys, doesn't need a lot of chances, but he's got to find a way to get himself on the score sheet, and he does that right here. Pokes the puck out, right-handed shot coming down, gets it to his backhand, protects it from Weegar coming at him. Vemelka dives across to his right. He elevates it over the extended right leg of the goaltender into the back of the net. Kings down by a pair. It's 4-2 on a goal by Kromiak.
1: Martin Kromiak, one of the players from the Ontario Reign and a Kings draft pick who has taken massive strides year after year after year. Last year, a big season for Kromiak. He's getting another look here for the Kings. He's probably not one of the members of that small group who could make the Kings opening night roster like Lee or Ward or Wright or maybe Kenny Connors, but his scoring touch is something that could propel him into NHL opportunities in the future and maybe even this season. So Kromiak gets the goal, assisted by Brant Clark, who's on the score sheet for the second time tonight, and the score is 4-2 Mammoth with 3 minutes to play in period two, but here the Kings are offside with 3 minutes remaining.
2: Yeah, with Byfield not available for about 17 minutes of action, we're going to see some different combinations. And on this recent shift, we see Kenny Connors getting a shift in the middle between Panera and Kempe.
1: Connors is a player who had Hellenius. And Connors, who had a really good year with the Reign as a rookie. This is Hellenius, Lee, and Wright out on the ice for the Kings here. And they have to win the draw. Check thrown in front of the LA bench. Woolley stood a man up there as the Kings get it deep. Uyghurs bumped by Lee behind the net, and the Mammoth will chip the puck out into the neutral zone. Woolley retreats, plucks the puck off the ice, and curls it deep.
2: Kings have only had 4 shots on goal this period, but they found the back of the net on 2 of them. 2 goals on 4 shots, trailing 4-2 with 2:37 left.
1: Kings offside here, so faceoff going to come out of the Utah zone. Kings opened this second period trailing 2-0, scored an early power play goal. Just 2:42 into the frame, Brant Clark, the defenseman, slipped behind the defense and redirected a Kempe shot. It was Clark from Kempe and Byfield. A minute later, Nick Schmaltz scored to make it 3-1, set up by Sergachev and Keller. Later on, another even strength goal. This one right after a power play. Anders Lee from Daniil Boot and Mackenzie Weegar. And then Kromiak scoring. That backhand bid slipping behind the defense on the partial breakaway. Clark got the assist. Clark's got a goal and an assist in this game. Clayton Keller's got a goal and assist. Mackenzie Weegar has two assists. And Daniil Boot for Utah with a goal and an assist as well. 2:15 left in the frame. Mammoth nearly turned it over in their own zone. It was Weegar firing the puck off of Lee, then gave it away. Andre Lee nearly swept it deep into the zone, but lost it out. And now Cooley stepping in. He had it poked away. Puck towards the LA line. Andre Lee scoops it up and steps out to center ice, but boxed away from the puck by Zach Jones.
2: And unfortunately, Lee there was at the end of a shift. He didn't have enough legs to be able to push that puck ahead and create a leg race.
1: Clark first to the puck in front of Anders Lee, not Andre Lee, who's gone off to the Kings bench for a change. Anders Lee, who's got a goal in this one, in the Anders Lee-Andre Lee bowl. I was hoping they'd both be in the lineup tonight, and they are. Mikey Anderson battling for the puck along with Brant Clark in the right corner. Deflects to the trapezoid, and Anderson's got it for LA with a minute and a half to go. Stretch pass down the ice all the way into the Mammoth zone, and Taylor Ward was going to beat the Mammoth players down the ice to negate icing, so that prompts Vemelka out to swat it away. But back to the neutral zone, off the bench, in come the Kings. Panarin, backhander goes wide. He stepped off the bench. Look what I found at the Mammoth line. It's the puck and nobody around him, but just couldn't get it to go. O'Brien into the King zone with 60 seconds left, and now Panarin turns down the ice, left to right, over the red line, and then up the left wing, hits the brakes, looks for reinforcements, drops the puck to Edmondson at the blue line, who gives it back left wing. Muscled in by Lefebvre, but he was going off for a change. It's down the ice. Kemper comes way out to swat it down the ice, deflected by Weegar, who gave it away. In comes Kromiak again. Kromiak saved by Vemelka. Martin Kromiak tried to open up the goaltender and go tweeners, but Vemelka held on with 38 seconds to go.
2: Almost looked like he had a little bit of room to pull it all the way around Vemelka. Vemelka was over to the left side of the net. He committed to that area, but Kromiak tried to open him up and find the seam. Wasn't able to do so. That's a big save there. We'll see how it plays out in the game. That could have brought the Kings back to within one. There's still 38.9 left here in the second.
1: Is it deception trying to open him up, or did he kind of lose the puck a little bit?
2: He made a start to roll on him.
3: Yeah, it looked like it did.
2: Maybe a little chop from Sergachev, too.
3: Yep.
1: 38 seconds to go. Kings have picked up the pace a little bit since the Kromiak goal. Near the Mammoth win. D-zone faceoff and lift the puck up in the air. Back out to neutral ice and into the LA zone. CC couldn't get it out over the blue line. Mammoth pulled it in right circle. Sharp angle shot stopped by Kemper, the back post. Rebound held in by the Mammoth along the wall. Curled in behind the goal by Lee and then around the net. Wrapped to the front. Off the outside of the post. Kings take it away. 15 seconds left. They'll lift it back to the Mammoth zone. Lamoureux reaches out and takes it away. Rolls it the other direction. 10 seconds left. Kings want one more chance. And now Connors nearly gave it away and then did. 5 seconds to go. CeCe's got it for LA. Over to Mikey Anderson. Winds and fires from the red line wide of the Mammoth net. And that brings us to the intermission. So the Kings with two in the second, but the Mammoth with two as well. And Utah leads LA 4-2 after 40 minutes.
2: Yeah, no doubt that the Kings did get a little bit of life at the end of that period. They started to get a little bit more aggressive on the forecheck. The physicality picked up. They do have to get more volume, though. They've got to get more shots on net. Unofficially, only 5 shots on goal in that period for the Kings, but they're able to capitalize on a couple. So more volume, more traffic around the net. Stay out of the box. Even though Utah's only got the one power play goal, the other one came about a second after the penalty expired. So for all intents and purposes, that player in the penalty box didn't get a chance to get back into play. Kings trail by a pair going into the final 20.
1: Take a break. Mammoth 4, Kings 2. When we come back, a very special guest. We have LA Kings ringside reporter and pre- and post-game show host on television, Miss Carlin Bathe, joins us next on ESPN LA Kings Radio Network.
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2: We're back inside Crypto.com Arena in downtown Los Angeles. An entertaining second period, and the Kings now trail the Mammoth by a score of 4-2. Hi again, everybody. Special guest with us in the booth. It's LA Kings TV reporter Carlin Bathe. Carlin.
3: Hi.
2: Welcome back to the radio booth. Well, I guess this is the TV booth. We already said that with Zach earlier. This is the TV booth.
3: Is it now?
2: It's the radio booth tonight.
3: Tonight
2: and
3: it is.
2: Also, we're on Silver and the LA Kings website and app. But it's always a pleasure to have. I think it's the first time you and I have ever been on camera together
3: in the same space. Yes, because theoretically we've been on a split screen, but you've been extremely far away from me in a different part of the arena, so this is a first.
2: So
3: I'm happy to be here.
2: This is a first. We're happy to have you. The game has certainly got a little bit more interesting. The Kings still trail by a pair of goals, but now we have continued to move through camp and the preseason, and we're getting closer to opening night. How you feeling?
3: Feels pretty good. It's weird because this season, as we know, the preseason's a bit condensed, which makes camp a little more condensed. So everybody's trying to gather their bearings. And I think you've noticed, Josh, with all the interviews that we've done, the coaching staff down to the players, down to probably even the trainers are just feeling a little bit different. So it's a new type of speed entering into the actual regular season. It feels fast, like we're hitting the ground running, and there's still a lot of decisions that need to be made. So I'm feeling confident with the way things are going, but it just feels real condensed, real tight. But I'm enjoying it so far.
2: We're getting closer and closer to opening night. The Kings home opener is October 6th. We'll be back in this building before then on Saturday for the final preseason game against the Ducks. New captain. Not really. It's maybe not a new era, which is kind of funny because it feels like it a little bit is.
3: Right.
2: But there's so many returners, and when your new captain has been here for 18 seasons, Drew Doughty stepping in, he's a similar voice but different from maybe guys in the past. A huge opportunity for him.
3: It's so huge. And, you know, when you ask anybody in the room, it was only going to be Drew, you know. And I think he got the vote from a lot of his teammates, even if that wasn't the final vote, like Ken Holland was sharing with us. You know, that's a decision that gets made way up at the top, and his team being in agreement with that, though, and being so behind him, it's been so fun to listen to their feedback. I talked to Mikey Anderson, I've talked to Adrian Kempe, I've talked to Darcy Kemper, who's been here once before previously, then came back and became the King. So he's seen Drew in all kinds of different eras. And, you know, he told me that his competitiveness is something that's always stayed the same. And I think Kings fans will recognize that too. He's been competitive since he came into this league 18 seasons ago. And he wants to win more than anybody.
2: Yeah.
3: And I know he's going to take a lot of what Kopitar has taught him, but he's been wearing a letter, whether it was the C or not. He's been wearing a letter for many seasons, and you know he's ready for that next one and to wear the actual C for this season.
2: Yeah, it's also another season of hockey, which means it's another season of royalty.
3: Hey!
2: with Carlin Bathe and Kayla Kinnearn. You guys went to see Backstreet Boys in Vegas this summer.
3: Yes, we did.
2: You guys have had a fun summer. What's coming up on Royalty? It's a fun show. If you haven't watched it, you can get it wherever you watch your shows or LA Kings content. What do you guys got coming on the horizon?
3: Well, first of all, we've been dying to have you on the show, Josh, and we've talked about your wedding.
2: I don't believe that you guys
3: want
2: me on
3: the show. No, it's true, I swear. We've talked about your wedding, how excited we were, how much fun we had. Have you shown off the ring to the people at home yet?
2: I don't know if you can really see it, but it is there.
3: It's there. It's there. That's a big deal.
2: I'm still getting used to wearing it. Kings assistant coach Chris Height saw me the other day, and he said, "Let me see the ring." And I held up a hand that didn't have the ring on it, and he was like, "You're joking." And I was like, "Oh, that's not good."
3: Where was it?
2: It was at home.
3: Joshua.
2: I have never worn anything on my hands. I wear an Apple Watch sometimes. I'm getting used to.
3: Yes.
2: It's hard for me. I have the little rubber ones too that you can wear in like the water when you go in the ocean. And stuff.
3: Yeah.
2: So before the wedding, I just wore it all the time.
3: Yeah.
2: Just to try to get used to it.
3: Totally.
2: And I'm sitting here the whole game just playing with it.
3: So what we're talking about right now is exactly what you at home would hear on an episode of Royalty. It's a lot of banter. We consider ourselves locker room adjacent. I put that in air quotes. You know, we talk about everything that kind of surrounds the Kings, this team, this organization, the players, the broadcasters, and just kind of get that little inside look that you can't get just by watching the game. So, well, that was some tea right there.
4: Yeah, there was. There
3: I
4: was.
3: Love that.
4: And for more of that, check out Royal Tea with Carlin Bathe and Kayla Canero.
3: Thanks,
4: Carlin,
3: Josh.
4: it's always a pleasure. Thanks so much for stopping by, and we'll see you on Saturday for the next game. You guys love the game on TV as well.
3: That'll be so much fun. A big dress rehearsal for all of us. Thank you, Josh. Thanks for having me.
4: Always. We'll take a break. Back with more after this on the ESPN LA Kings Radio Network and on Silver.
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4: Kings and the Utah Mammoth. L.A. trails 4-2 after 40 minutes. Kings have a preseason game tomorrow in Anaheim, 7 o'clock. You can listen right here on the ESPN L.A. 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Also coming up, Saturday afternoon, 1 p.m. game for the final preseason game. And then the Kings will open the regular season after that at the end of September. They've got opening night on Wednesday the 30th against the Colorado Avalanche on the road, 7 p.m. start. Kings home opener Tuesday, October 6th, 7 p.m. start. There was a time change. It's a 7 p.m. Pacific start. 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That is Tuesday, October 6th at 7 here in Los Angeles. Listen back to the goals from this game so far. It started somewhat early on. A couple of good PKs by LA, but finally, late into their second power play opportunity, Daniil Boot got on the end of a Mackenzie Weegar shot. Boot shoots the puck deep behind the Kings net and gets nudged in the trapezoid. Dines it around to the right wing. Again, to the blue line. Weegar shoots. They score. It's tipped in front by Daniil Boot. A power play goal for Utah. And with only 14 seconds to go on the power play and 11-11 to go in the period, it's 1-0 Mammoth. So that was 1-0. And then late in period one, their leading scorer from last season, Clayton Keller, beneficiary of a Kings turnover, he made it 2-0. And Keller, cross ice feed, shot from the left, point deflected away. It bounced through the blue paint. And Kemper kind of watched it dribble wide.
2: And now Zimmer turned it over. Keller in the slot. Shoots and scores. Cohen Zimmer handed it right to Keller. And the Mammoth leading score from a season ago didn't blink. Fires it in past Kemper. And it's 2-0 Utah with 1:17 to go. An early second period power play opportunity for Brant Clark helped get the Kings on the board. Blue line Panarin. Cross ice pass deflected onto the tape. Byfield right wing. Out toward the blue line, he'll hand it to Kempe. Turns, lefty, shoots, tip, score! Right in front of the goal, guess who? Defenseman Brant Clark. He gets right on top of the blue paint and redirects Kempe's shot. A power play goal, and the Kings are on the board. Nick Schmaltz and Anders Lee would respond for Utah to then make it 3-1 and 4-1. But later in the third period, there was a quick chance for Martin Kromiak. And after a career season in the AHL with Ontario, Kromiak brought the Kings back in it. Down the ice, here come the Kings. And behind the defense, Martin Kromiak toward the goal. He scores! Martin Kromiak got hooked. But his backhand bit still flips into the net past Vemelka. Martin Kromiak, after a career year, 28 goals in the American League, scores to bring the Kings back within two. Mammoth 4, Kings 2. Start of the third period is next on the ESPN LA Kings Radio Network.
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11: Like, yeah. 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
6: And a lead the Kings 4-2 as we begin period three of preseason game number two. Josh Schaefer, Darrell Evans with you tonight. Darrell, better second period for the Kings. A goal from Martin Kromiak, a goal for Brant Clark, but still maybe looking for a little bit more going forward.
5: Yeah, definitely need to get a little bit more volume. They've only had 11 shots on goal through 40 minutes of play, Josh. Five coming in that second period. Two off the stick of Kromiak. Only five of the Kings' 18 skaters in the game have had a shot on goal. A couple of guys have had three, including Brant Clark and Panarin. Kromiak picked up both his late in the period, and then one shorthanded bid by Ward. Nobody else has got a shot on goal, so everybody's got to get involved. They got to put more of a sustained pressure on Utah.
6: Meanwhile, Dylan Gunther has six shots for the Mammoth tonight. We get underway here for period three. The puck behind the LA net. Anderson tried to guide it along. Cut off by the Mammoth, but intercepted by Panarin. He'll roll it up the wall as Kromiak tries to shuffle it on. It's taken away by Utah. Top of the Kings' 60th season logo at center ice. And now entering right wing. Cooley in the corner to chase down the puck. Lost it, and now the Kings out to center ice. Scooped up, and Kromiak with speed over the Mammoth line. Turned around, guided to the middle. Panarin to Edmondson, right circle. Back in front for Kromiak. The pass tied him up coming from the right circle. Kromiak has had the last few looks for the Kings as Cooley dishes it back into the slot. Put off the side of the goal. And a puck behind the net as Cooley got bumped to the ice again, and Keller lost the puck down the ice. Mammoth back to get it. Pressured there. Swung off the near wall. It pinballs back to the Kings end. No icing. Kemper comes out and pokes it down to Kirill Kirsanov. Kirsanov settled in nicely in the American League a season ago. Fresh off a couple of years in the KHL. Get an opportunity here in preseason game number two. Keller up the left wing wall for Schmaltz. Couldn't handle it. It ends up with Cody Ceci. Now over to Jared Woolley as it's stripped away by Schmaltz. Kenny Connors comes over to help out the big defenseman and knocks it free. It's up the right wing wall. Liam Lefebvre drops it ahead. Connors right to left through the neutral zone. Pressured right wing to the middle. A shot. They score! Taylor Ward snaps it in from the inside of the left circle. And Taylor Ward makes it a one-goal game less than 2 minutes into period three.
5: Well, that play starts in the defensive zone. Lefebvre chips the puck along the boards. And then Kenny Connors does a great job at winning the battle inside the Utah zone. He was muscling the defender, kept him away from him. Now with one hand, sweeps the puck to his left. And coming in on his off wing, Taylor Ward patiently waits for it. He unloads, beating Vejmelka short side for the first shot of the period for the Kings. It brings him back to within one. It's 4-3 here. 18-12 left here in the third.
6: Back-to-back goals for the Kings. Kromiak late in the second, Ward early in the third. And you mentioned it, Darrell. What an assist that is from Kenny Connors. From start to finish, he had his fingerprints all over that play. From skating down the ice after the Lefebvre defensive play to one hand on the stick, sliding it across to Taylor Ward for the quick shot. Ward from Connors and Lefebvre, and the recent second-round draft pick of the Kings, Liam Lefebvre, is on the board, getting his name announced inside Crypto.com Arena for the first time. Puck tipped down the ice, and Clark in the defensive zone will lift it out to center. Intercepted by the Mammoth. Seamer forces a turnover. Here comes Connors again. The Mammoth are changing. They had numbers back to defend. And now we'll take over in their own zone. Puck around the wall. Kings intercept. Anderson shoots wide of the left post. It pinballs out high to Clark, who holds the puck in his own right point. Chops it deep behind the goal. Kings couldn't find it with Zimmer in deep. And now in the neutral zone, Connors drops it back. Touch pass. In comes Zimmer left wing. Cohen Zimmer shoots. Saved by Vejmelka. Loose puck behind the goal and then knocked free by the Mammoth with 17 minutes to play in the game. Utah leads.

0: 4-3. They led the game 2-0 and 4-1. And now it's just a one-goal advantage for the team from Salt Lake City. Left point shot fought off Kuemper. Loose puck. They score at the back post. It's swatted in by Liam O'Brien.
1: Now that shot from up high, it comes off the defender's stick. He let it go. It goes off the mask of the goaltender Kuemper. And for a split second, I think it stunned him. Didn't know exactly where the puck went. It dropped to his right. And Liam O'Brien was right there, and he was able to chip that puck into the net to regain that two-goal lead. It's 5-3.
0: O'Brien has a fight and a goal in the game. And Utah has a two-goal lead once again.
1: And a shot from up high in the point by Lamoureux ends up going high. It looked like it caught Kuemper in the mask. And for a split second, it looked like he was adjusting his mask. And the puck, a fortuitous bounce, goes right to Liam O'Brien. Nothing but net to put it in to get the goal.
0: Back to the neutral zone, and Cooley takes over. He steps in. Left wing, chip back toward the middle. Lamoureux, puck on his backhand. He lifted it way over the goal. Now the puck around to the right corner. And Aaron's got it. Turned it over. Shot from the blue line, this time from Gunther's block. And behind the net, Anders Lee couldn't find it. Joel Edmondson takes over, flips the puck out to center ice. Panarin in with Kempe. Panarin to Kempe. Got whacked a little bit, couldn't handle the saucer pass from Panarin. Things intercept, hold it in. Kempe toward the middle, fighting toward the goal. He got hooked, and this time he gets the penalty. King's going to go to the power play, trailing by a pair with 16:06 remaining in the game.
1: Yeah, power play number four coming up for the Kings. And Kempe, he's going to get called. It's going to be a hooking call. It's going to go against Lamoureux, the big defenseman. He's been active at both
2: Utah
1: ends of the
2: Utah number
1: rank.
2: 10, 2-minute minor for hooking.
0: And the Kings will go to the power play right after the Mammoth get one back. So the goal for Utah, O'Brien from Lamoureux and Sergachev. The big guys have had their fingerprints all over this game. Keller with a goal and an assist. Boot with a goal and an assist. Sergachev and Weegar, the top defensemen, each with a pair of assists. Lee's got a goal. Schmaltz has got a goal. For the Kings, goals from Ward, Kromiak, and Clark. And Clark's goal came on the power play. They'll have another chance here. Win the faceoff. It's back to Clark along the near wall. Sidesteps Schmaltz and skates in toward the circle. Drops it out high. Panarin to the right circle. Kempe couldn't shoot. Gives it to Panarin. One-timer save. Rebound jumps toward Kempe right corner. Finds it out high. Panarin trying to swing the puck over to Clark at the left point. It's blocked out of the zone by Nick Schmaltz.
1: Good read there by Schmaltz, coming across with his body to prevent the path to the net, and then reaching back with his stick, preventing the pass across the ice.
0: Kempe weaving into the left point. Cross-ice feed ends up on Panarin's backhand right wing. Corrals it, skates in behind the goal. Panarin trying to drop it back, got tied up. Andre Lee is there trying to give it to Panarin. Now Kempe with a poke. It's into the corner and guided out high. Clark right point. Back to the right wing. And then to Clark. Give and go. Left circle. Panarin's got it again. Swings it out high. Center point. Clark. He was ready to shoot before he had the puck and lost it way out of the zone. Kings will try to step back in with a Mammoth and a change, but Panarin couldn't handle the puck, and it's intercepted and cleared the length of the ice by Utah with 60 seconds to go on the advantage.
1: Yeah, fortunate break there for the Kings. They had two plays that were set up, and then one of them they were able to control the puck. So with that, Panarin will go to the bench, as will Brant Clark, to get some fresh legs out.
0: Second unit coming out. Pennelly down the middle. Hands the puck left wing to Ward. He's got the most recent LA goal. Back the puck up the near wall out high. Edmondson to the right side. Kromiak in. Shoot, save. Rebound. Swatted all the way back to the LA end.
1: Well, Kromiak said that's his third shot on goal. He also had another attempt earlier here in the period. So the goal in the second period definitely gave him a little bit of motivation.
0: Right pass right wing. Lefebvre comes in. Hits the brick. Spins away. Centers it. Edmondson trying to tip it on. Gave it away. And now skating out of the zone the other direction. For Utah comes Cameron Hebig. He's pressured and lost the puck. Down to 10 seconds to go on LA's power play, the fourth of the game. Out to center ice, Pennelly speeding on up the near wall. Backhands it in up the left wing. Chases it down. First to it, but slowed down in the corner. Battling for it with Zach Jones, the crafty defenseman. Joining Utah this year after a couple of seasons. Rangers organization last year with Rochester, the American League. Buffalo affiliate. Back the other direction. The puck fights behind the goal. Seamer steps back and tries to get it. Got it back behind the goal by Keller. Around to Daniil Boot. He opened the scoring in the first. Tries to feed it out at the blue line. It's way past Lavoie and all the way back to the Mammoth zone. Utah regroups left to right coming out of their own end. Head comes Keller. Drop pass. Tangled up there. Trying to get it towards the front of the goal. Man,

0: fell down. The puck behind the net. CeCe kicking at it. Taken by Woolley. Around for Panarin, who tips the puck toward the blue line and out of the zone.
1: Nice job tracking there by the speedy forward for the Kings. See Jared Wright get first in on the forecheck. First one back on the back check. He prevents a penetration by Utah.
0: Kings without Quentin Byfield, who got 2-minute instigating penalty, a 5 for fighting, and a 10-minute misconduct in the second period for dropping the gloves with Pete. He stepped in, couldn't find Kempe between the circles. Cleared out to center ice. Speeding along with it comes Borikov. Igor Borikov out of Belarus. Now in the neutral zone, Kromiak hands it to Panarin. Moves it all the way back to CeCe and Woolley in the Kings zone. Now Jared Woolley, stretch pass down the middle. Kings step in, it's knifed away from Ward. And taken over by Connors in the neutral zone. He'll turn and swing it around the wall. Clockwise over to the far corner in the man zone. Jones to Lamoureux. Mishandled it. Got rammed in the corner by Connors. It looked like Jones tried to go after Connors. And then Ward stepped in and just boxed him away from the young forward as the Mammoth step in. Shot away from the goal. Wow. Connors drilled Maverick Lamoureux, who was lumbering back to the Mammoth bench. And the Kings right to left out of their own zone. Miscommunication with Connors trying to roll it down the middle. And now the Mammoth in their own zone trying to pass the puck through Lamoureux's gloves, who are still sitting on the ice.
1: Yeah, without speculating what type of injury it was, looked like he went over. He's kind of doubled over a little bit and dropped both his gloves on the ice before he exited the ice. So he went straight down the hallway into their locker room. We'll give you an update whether or not we see his return.
0: Maverick Lamoureux is a big kid. Kenny Connors for Los Angeles, just 5'11", but he got all 194 pounds into the chest of Lamoureux. 6'6", 22-year-old defenseman from Quebec. Maverick Lamoureux. Check thrown on Jared Wright behind the Utah net. Sergachev will take over. The Mammoth left to right out to center ice, and the recent goal scorer O'Brien flips it into the LA zone. Kings quickly regain possession. Three up the wall. Hurts swinging around the boards. Checked by O'Brien. Now a saucer pass off the near glass and out to center ice. Couldn't find Hellenius, and Uyghur and Sergachev will take over. Down the middle, Hubig steps in. His shot in and out of Kemper's glove. Edmondson takes it behind the goal. Bumped there by Hubig. And now more physicality as Lee is checked. Kings will guide it out to center ice. Foot race the other way. Here comes Hellenius. Dumps it in. Right circle. Zimmer. Save Vemelka. The loose puck is in the back of the net, but the whistle sounded early. The referee lost sight of the puck under Vemelka and blew the whistle before Hellenius could poke the puck into the back of the net.
1: Now, we could clearly see it from this angle. The puck leaked out through the goaltender. It was wide open the entire time. But the referee who made the call, he was on the other side of the goal line to the left of the goaltender. He did not find the puck at all.
0: The officials are chatting at the back post. Zimmer had the go. It looked like it's tough to tell. Oh, that puck was still loose. That puck was loose the whole time. I don't think Hellenius needed to make any contact with anybody whatsoever, and it looks like we're going to take a break. 10:48 to play in period three. 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
0: 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It was nearly 5-4. Daryl, what happened?
1: Well, just the look at the play, a nice little pass. Almost looked like it was offside. Zimmer got in, tried to go 5-hole, put the puck between the legs of the goaltender. It leaked through the backside, but the referee that made the call was on the far side. He could not see the puck. Clearly, the puck was loose. This is an unfortunate break for the Kings.
0: Yeah, those things kind of happen. Back on our way, and the Kings with the puck in the offensive zone to give it away behind the goal. And then swung forward by Andrew Peak. The Kings have battled back a couple times in this game, and now they take it away, force a turnover, but behind the defense, Kromiak got the puck, but right off the bench came a new Utah defenseman. Checked him from behind, he lost the puck, and now Keller speeding in. Drop pass, Schmaltz dangling right circle, centering feed, shuffled away by Clark. He wasn't having any of that backdoor feed to Clayton Keller.
1: Yeah, nice job there by Clark, boxing out in awareness, knowing who's on the ice, where they are, and he just did a good job at squaring up there and was able to make that blocking from that pass from back hole to the right side of the goaltender Kemper.
0: Kings trailing 2-0, made it 2-1, immediately gave up a goal. Trailing 4-2, scored to make it 4-3, immediately gave up a goal. And then after it was 5-3, they almost scored again, but end up short end of the stick. The short end of the referee's whistle, I guess, on that one. The preseason, and those things happen all the time, right? And you lose sight of the puck, you're supposed to blow the whistle. Unfortunate for the Kings that the referee on the far side lost sight of it. Sergachev with a shot that's blocked straight out of play with 9:26 to play in period three. And we will take another break, maybe, or we might stay here. And no, we're going to take a break. 9:26 left. Mammoth 5, Kings 3 on the ESPN LA Kings Radio Network.
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0: Join your LA Kings as they honor and celebrate Anze Kopitar by memorializing his legacy in the rafters and unveiling a statue in his honor on Kopitar Jersey Retirement Night. 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So don't miss out. 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Shot from the blue line for Sergachev is blocked by Jared Wright and then forced out of the zone by the young Kings forward. 9:15 to play third period here in Los Angeles, preseason game number two. Mammoth lead the Kings 5-3. Puck back around the wall in the Kings zone. Mammoth on top of it. Kings force it free toward the blue line and now rolling out to center ice. Chased down by Andre Lee. Scooped up the wall. He is checked into the linesman, which got a rise.

0: ahead of some fans down by the glass. Now Gunther in the neutral zone. Tips the puck into the King zone past Edmondson, but got stood up by the L.A. defenseman. Allows L.A. to regain possession. Now tipped in deep to the defensive zone. Mammoth back to get it. It's Mackenzie Weegar. Acquired at the deadline last season, a trade with Calgary. Liable down the stretch for the Mammoth and into their playoff push, qualifying for the Stanley Cup playoffs for the first time. And through over to Salt Lake City, out of the desert in Arizona. Kings take over possession of their own end. Mikey Anderson, there in the A, stepping toward his own line, turns and leaves it to his new partner, Brant Clark. And a stretch pass up the left wing comes Connors. He'll shoot well wide of the right post. A bouncing puck over Clark's stick at the blue line. Slams the stick in frustration, then retreats to collect in front of the L.A. bench. 8 minutes to go. Cross-ice pass played off the near wall by Anderson. Flipped ahead for Pennelly. Past him, and Anderson will chase it down himself. Comes together with Andrew Peek in the corner. Peek boxes Anderson away and fired out to center ice. In comes Keller with Schmaltz and Boot. Drop pass Boot. Shoots off the right post. It stayed out. And the Kings will drop it right in the basket of Darcy Kuemper to cover with 7:43 to go in the game.
1: Yeah, nice little drop pass there. Boot coming in the second layer of that offense. A right-handed shot, a little bit over on the left side. He tries to go back against the grain. A low shot goes off the inside of the pipe, bounces right back in front of Darcy Kuemper. The defense push it there. Kemper's able to hang on top of it at keeping the goal, the deficit at two right now with 7:43 left here in the third.
0: Face off to Kemper's right.
1: Yeah, we'll see right now, Josh, whether or not the Kings could take advantage. Utah's been down to five defensive for about the last five, 6 minutes. Of play, so they're playing. They're down to five, but the Kings haven't been able to get a sustained forecheck to maybe try and wear down the defense that have played quite a bit in the game.
0: Yeah, big hit from Kenny Connors on the 6'6" young defenseman Maverick Lamoureux that has seen Lamoureux exit the game and has not yet returned.
1: Yeah, Lamoureux was eating up a lot of ice time. He played 13 minutes through two periods of play in a regular shift here, so he was probably in the midst of looking to play around 19 minutes through the game.
0: Backing away, the Kings send the puck back to the Mammoth zone, and Jared Wright, speedy enough to negate icing. Melanius in the corner. Knocked down to one knee, gets back up. Mammoth have the puck in the corner with Daniil Boot. He had the opening goal in this game on the power play. CeCe after Lavoie in the corner prevents Lavoie from gaining clean possession and clearing it, but Lavoie gets some help from his teammates, and Mick Schmaltz will gain possession of the puck and park himself behind the Utah net as both teams change personnel.
1: And with regards to shots, the Kings have held Utah to just four shots on goal here in the period. They have capitalized on one, but the first two periods they amassed 27 shots, 13 and 14 respectively, but even with the tighter defense from the Kings standpoint, Utah still find a way to get one on goal.
0: Taylor Ward in the defensive zone for L.A. He's got a goal in this third period. Turnover into the slot. A shot tipped and a save. Loose puck left corner. Thrown back in front and blocked by Taylor Ward. Taylor Ward has elevated his game tonight as the periods and minutes have passed. Didn't talk about him too much in the first. He was more physical in the second and has scored here in the third. Down here, Edmondson trailing a man, pressuring Iginla into the corner. Back up to the blue line, Weegar right point, tries to get it back to Iginla along the wall. Back to Weegar, one-timer, save, Kuemper no rebound, with 6:10 remaining in the game.
1: One thing I've been very impressed with Utah is their puck movement. They do a great job moving away from the puck. Everybody's in motion, makes it very difficult for the Kings to be able to set up defensively.
0: Quentin Byfield steps out of the L.A. penalty box. He is back into action and takes a lap with the legs warm again. And he was saluted with stick taps and a little ovation from the L.A. bench. He dropped the gloves to defend Adrian Kempe against Andrew Peek earlier in the game.
1: Yeah, Peek is on the ice right now, so we'll see whether or not those two come together again.
0: Yeah, go again.
1: You know, you say he's rested, but also rested, but he's also probably a little stiffened up a little bit. He's sitting down there for first 14 minutes of this period.
0: Yeah, he was high stepping, leg kicking as he stepped out of the box. Clark down the middle, in comes Byfield, fired it over the goal.
1: He's cutting out of his arm. His arms were tight.
0: He had slipped right behind the defense, so the legs were warm. Maybe the arms not so much there.
1: He should have been doing some jumping jacks. We'll tell him next time.
0: Panarin, stretch, saucer pass down the ice. Couldn't find Kempe.
1: I think that's something we can see from Byfield, though, moving forward. He's got great reads. He can jump in behind defense with his long stride, the separation, the reach that he has. He's going to be able to create himself some great chances. Now he's just got to find a way to finish.
0: Panarin.

0: past one man, got knocked down to the ice, no call, and from his knees kind of stood up and shrugged at the referee asking where it was.
1: Yeah, it should have been a trip there.
0: Our wall, Jared Wright shields the puck away, couldn't find Lee down the middle. And now, right through the neutral zone, got Hellenius with him, tries to step away from the defenseman Sergachev, centering feed for his player on top of the doorstep. Wright trying to jam it in at the near post. He gets taken down by Hebig, and Vemelka holds on tightly at the near post to get a whistle with 4:59 to go. We will step aside. Kings pressuring, but trailing the Mammoth 5-3 with just under five remaining in preseason game number two. Listen to the NHL preseason tonight on the ESPN LA Kings Radio Network.
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1: Trail to Mammoth 5-3 with 4:59 to go. Sounds like we're going to have a shootout after the game as well, so we'll hang out and we'll
2: make a call on it.
1: Yeah. Preseason game number two and the first of two in Los Angeles. Lucky for the Kings, preseason shortened from 7 games to 4. They had 8 the season before that. 7 games to 4, all 4 of the games here in Southern California. First in Ontario, second here in L.A., third is tomorrow night, 7 p.m. start against the Ducks at the Honda Center in Anaheim, and then Saturday against the Ducks here in Los Angeles.
2: Most importantly, though, when does the regular season start, Josh?
1: Regular season starts, Daryl. It's going to be a fun one. It's in Colorado, September 30th. That's Wednesday at 7 p.m. But even more important than that, the home opener for the Los Angeles Kings has had a time change. Tuesday, October 6th against the Panthers. It's now a 7 p.m. start.
2: There you go.
1: If you saw that it was a different time, it's not that anymore. It is 7 p.m. against the Panthers on Tuesday, October 6th. Back underway. 4.5 to go, third period. The puck behind the Kings' net. Keller spun to the ice by Edmondson, who looked like he was trying to not apply contact on Keller. Now he's after Keller in the corner. He does just enough to guide the puck away for Kenny Connors. And Keller, a little bit frustrated with having Edmondson all over him.
2: He looked up, but he knows what happened to Moroz when he whacked him. So he turned the other way.
1: If you don't remember, earlier in the game, the young forward Moroz gave a little shot to Edmondson. He just turned and clocked him right in the face. They both got penalties. Edmondson for giving and Moroz for receiving, I guess. 4 minutes to go. The puck down the ice, left to right by the Mammoth into the LA zone. Anders Lee trying to center. Swing and a miss in the left circle. Back up top. Long shot from Jones is blocked in front. Kemper was looking for it. The Kings clean up the loose puck and clear it out to center ice. Jones will chase it down. Lefty defenseman Zach Jones had the most points in the American Hockey League last season amongst defensemen, but then also just led the entire league in assists anyway. Not just defensemen. He led everybody. 52 assists, 62 points total last year. Rochester Americans in the AHL. He was an all-star for the Amherst. Signs with Utah. Talking to some Utah people beforehand. I think that he could be the 7th or 8th defenseman this year for the Mammoth. Likely going to start in Tucson, though. Now the Kings are going to pull the goaltender with 3 minutes remaining in the game. So Kemper to the bench. Extra skater out for Los Angeles. Behind the goal, Andre Lee. Backhand pass up the near wall. Deflects to Edmondson. Cross-ice pass. Panarin right point. Steps in. Shoots off the post. Guided behind the goal. Jones has got it for the Mammoth. Tied up there and gave it away to Kempe. Shoot it around the wall clockwise. Right wing Panarin. Shoots it deep again. Byfield in the trapezoid behind the net. Tries to step away from Jones, who takes Byfield to the ice. Kempe trying to tie up the puck in the near corner. It rolls free to Sergachev, and it's cleared down the ice by Utah. Took a deflection. It's going to be not far through an icing. Waved off at the last possible second.
2: That's a second post by Panarin in the game. He had one earlier at the beginning of the second period, and then that one right there trying to get the Kings back to within one.
1: Wager shoots the puck around the wall. Kings couldn't hold it in with Panarin left wing boards and back to the LA zone. Clark's got it in front of the empty net. Trailed by Nick Schmaltz, who's got a goal in this one. 2 minutes to go. Kings trail preseason action number 2, 5-3 here at home. Shoot it around the wall clockwise to the Mammoth zone. Kempe out high to Clark. Over to Panarin. Tries to shoot a one-timer top of the left circle. Fanned on it. Dribbles down in deep. Gets a return feed. Panarin left wing. Back to Clark. Over to Panarin. Another one-timer. Deflects just wide. Kempe off the end wall right wing corner. Takes it behind the net. Saucer pass off his backhand to the near wall. Panarin pressured there. Guides it to Connors. Rimmed around the wall and Byfield's got it right wing. Byfield to Kempe. He lets it roll deep. Behind the net, Lee ties a man up at the edge of the trapezoid right corner. Then Connors around the wall. Intercepted by the Mammoth. Out to center ice. And now toward the red line. Centering feed for Boot. Had it poked away. It's back to Schmaltz, but instead of shooting, he'll turn back and then flip it into the offensive zone as the Mammoth change personnel.
2: Yeah, Kings will get a chance to reset, but unfortunately everybody on the ice was exhausted, so they had to get a line change, take a little bit more time off the clock.
1: Taylor Ward guides it in and blocks the clearance attempt, picks it back up. Ward behind the net, speeding after it. Jarfrey, then a shot, deflected, save, rebound off the glove of Ward, I believe, at the back post and stayed out. And now the Mammoth have it again. Rolled toward the blue line. Empty net to shoot at. They will shoot, and they will score just inside the near post with 49 seconds remaining And it is an empty net goal for Anders Lee. His second tally of the game makes it 6-3.
2: Smart play there by Anders Lee. He waited till he got to the center ice red line, wanted to make sure he got to that area just in case he didn't hit the net. It may have not been an icing call, but he finds the back of the cage for his second. And again, we talked about it, his success against the Kings throughout his career. 12 goals in 22 regular season games. I know these ones don't count, but preseason, regular season, he just has some luck with the Kings.
1: He sure does. Be playing against him a little bit more in the Western Conference.
2: Yep.
1: Central Division Utah Mammoths. The Kings continued to battle back in this one, but it seemed like every time they got one back, the Mammoth would score to reinstate that lead, and it sits at 6-3 now here in the final minute with 45 seconds to go. For the Mammoth in this one, especially when it comes to the preseason, you obviously want to see what you've got for guys that could be lower in the lineup, tune-up games for the guys who are higher up in the lineup. But for the Mammoth tonight, their big guys have taken over the game. Keller a goal and an assist. Sergachev and Wieger, their top D pair, each with two assists. Neil Boot with a goal and an assist. Schmaltz has a goal. Anders Lee has two. Gunther and Cooley each get assists on the empty net goal. The guys that you'd expect to deliver for the Mammoth are the guys who have done that tonight. The only player who's factored onto the score sheet tonight who's not a tried-and-true offensive player is Liam O'Brien. He's going to end up with a goal tonight as well. And that's going to do it. Final score tonight in Los Angeles. It's the Utah Mammoth 6 and the Kings 3. But we will play into a shootout.
2: I think when you look at that game, Josh, you know, the Kings have been preaching, trying to play the game with pace, and they weren't able to get that pace in the first period. Taking two penalties in the first period, that allowed Utah 4 minutes of power play time. They capitalized on their second power play late in the power play, and then there was really no looking back from there. The Kings were chasing the game from that point. So it'll be back to the drawing board, and you don't expect things to change overnight, but Peter Laviolette, he'll continue to work on those type of things, getting the puck from the defensive zone up to the forwards. And, of course, as the personnel changes, we'll see a different cast of players tomorrow night in Anaheim against the Ducks, and then a completely different cast again on Saturday afternoon. That'll be probably what the Kings will pretty much be looking at when the season starts next week.
1: It's funny, Darryl, we're talking to Zach about it earlier in the game, too. I think that if you would kind of made your plan for the preseason coming in and tried to predict what you'd see from the Kings, you'd probably expect fewer NHL guys in Ontario, which is what we saw, more NHL guys tonight and then Saturday, and fewer tomorrow in Anaheim. And tonight, really all you get is the Kings' top forward line, top defensive pairing, and Darcy Kemper. So, I don't know, maybe it's the same thing tomorrow, but maybe the only thing that you're going to see with a ton of NHL guys might be Saturday here at home against the Ducks.
2: Yeah, I think when you look back at the blue line, though, four of the six defensemen from the Kings lineup last year. So back in the blue line, I thought they were, you know, pretty much loaded up. Of course, Darcy Kemper, net. But up front, you know, a lot of people maybe have expected to see another forward line dress for the Kings. That wasn't the case.
1: It's now time for the skills competition. A Just for Fun shootout, and Artemi Panarin starts things off skating right to left into the Mammoth zone. And Panarin, stick handling, waits, holds on, flips it just wide of the left post. Held on maybe a little bit too long, and Vemelka stayed with him the whole way.
2: Yeah, that was that little bit of a delay. Let the goaltender commit himself, but it looked like the puck started bouncing on Panarin, and he wasn't able to get the shot on target.
1: Yeah, it rolled right up on its side. And from that point, it was kind of, see what you can make of it if you're Artemi Panarin. Now here's Dylan Gunther. He scored 40 goals last year. Righty shooter right down Broadway and slips it in, five-hole pass Kemper.
2: Yeah, Gunther, a real smart player there. Heads up the entire time. Comes right down the middle of the ice. Moving the puck a little bit. Quick hands right around the hash marks. And just as he went back to the forehand, quick release, not allowing Kemper to be able to get set.
1: So now Adrian Kempe, another guy that you will obviously expect to see in shootouts for the Kings this year. Lefty shot, waits, backhand, scores. Slick. In front of Vemelka. Yeah, deke the goalie way out of position.
2: More patience than a doctor on that one right there. As he was on the forehand, coming down the left side, right at the hash mark, backhand back to the forehand, and then a full extension, waiting for the goaltender to commit, then finding the open cage.
1: So bottom of the second round, and it's 1-1. Here's Logan Cooley. The shooter goes wide to the far wall, slowly to the front, backhander, toe save Kemper at the near post. He stayed right there the whole time and just got the blade of his skate on that puck before Cooley could wrap it around.
2: Yeah, that's the advantage of having that long, those long legs right there. As Cooley tried to sweep the puck from one side of the crease all the way around to the other. Darcy Kemper's left foot up against the pipe.
1: So top of the third round, it's 1-1, and now Quentin Byfield rumbling in, and he lifts it over the goal.
2: And Byfield coming in on the goal there, a little bit towards on the backhand side of things, pulled the puck to the middle of the ice and then tried to elevate it. The shot ends up going up over the top of the mark, so goaltender Vejmálka was in position but didn't have to make the big save.
1: So Schmaltz with a chance to win it for Utah in the shootout. Righty shooter, stick handling to the middle. Deeks waits and ran out of room and held on to the puck the whole time. He just never got the shot off.
2: Yeah, a little bit of frustration there when you see the goaltender Schmaltz, right-handed shot coming down the left side. Quick hands, and then he froze and tried to make a move at the last second.
1: Oh, he did get the shot off. I think he got stopped.
2: Yeah, Kepper went down in his left pad. He lifted his foot just a little bit to make the save.
1: Now defenseman Brant Clark to try to put the Kings ahead. He flicks the puck out in front of him and weaving wide, and in between the circles, he scores.
2: Well, very similar to what we saw Dylan Gunther do on his goal. Coming in there, head up the entire time. Got the goaltender to open up, find this five hole, that seam, puts it right in there. And the Kings, now we'll see whether or not they can hang on a big save here and get the win.
1: So now here comes the crafty Keller. Got a score to keep the shootout going. Keller, between the circles, scores. Slips it through Kemper, and all three goals, or three of the four goals we've seen here in the shootout have gone tweeners on the netminders.
2: Yep. All kinds of patience there by Keller. And you see him as he's going to the middle of the ice. He's kind of kicking his right leg the whole time, making it look like he's going to push again. Just trying to distract the goalie.
1: And so it's 2-2. Here comes Martin Kromiak, who's got a goal in the game. Kromiak, a backhander and a save by Vejmálka.
2: Yeah, Kromiak, who got going there in that second period, had himself a nice goal, got himself another good opportunity. Wasn't able to get this puck up quite as high as he'd wanted to, as Vejmálka, the right-handed catching goaltender, came across to his right and got his glove on it.
1: And now the young lefty, Tiege Iginla, sixth overall pick in 2024. Speeding straight in, Iginla scores, fires it in past Kemper, and the Mammoth win the game, and they win the shootout. So a 3-2 score in the shootout in five rounds. And they win the game 6-3 here in Los Angeles for their second preseason game and their first win of the exhibition slate.
2: Yeah, back to the drawing board for the Kings tomorrow again. Probably see a lot of different players in the lineup. Not likely to see too many guys that'll repeat. I thought Darcy Kemper, who saw a lot of pucks through the course of the game, I thought he made some big saves early on. And unfortunately wasn't able to get the support when he needed it. The Kings got close on a couple of occasions, but they couldn't get over the hump. Every time they got close, Utah bounced back and answered. And I thought Utah played a real solid game. They were aggressive, and they set the tone early on.
1: We will take a break, wrap things up after this here in Los Angeles. Kings fall by a final score of 6-3 tonight in downtown L.A. Tell you about the rest of the preseason schedule after this on the ESPN LA Kings Radio Network.
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1: Kings fall tonight 6-3 in their second preseason game of the year. Got to see a little bit of the new top line, Kempe, Panarin, and Byfield, and of potentially the Kings' top D pair of Brant Clark and Mikey Anderson. Kings' new-look power play also gets one tonight, but they fall by a final score of 6-3. It was the guys for Utah tonight, the ones who dominated this game. Keller had a goal and an assist. Schmaltz had a goal. Anders Lee had two. Dylan Gunther and Logan Cooley with assists. The top D pair of Sergachev and Uyghur each had two assists. The players you would expect for Utah to carry the group in the regular season were the ones who took over the game today and helped secure a 6-3 win. Daryl heading to Anaheim tomorrow, 7 p.m., less than 24 hours from now. I'll see you there. Maybe we'll carpool. I don't know. Figure it out. 6:30 pregame, 7 p.m. start against the Ducks. Maybe with the Ducks at home, see Anaheim throw out some NHL guys. And for the Kings, one more opportunity for some of these players who are kind of on the edge to making the NHL roster. Maybe one last chance for them before the end of the preseason.
2: Yeah, I think when you look at Anaheim, you know, I know they had a home game the other day. They played, I believe it was against San Jose, and they had a pretty good lineup in there. You know, they had the guys that we expect. Seneca had three goals in that game. Carlson was playing. So you got to think that they're probably going to play in the game on Saturday. So I think they're going to have a pretty good blend of players tomorrow night, as will the Kings. So it should be a pretty evenly matched up game with regards to rosters, as opposed to sometimes in early preseason, you see the home team a little bit more favored with some of their seasoned veterans.
1: So that is a 7 p.m. start tomorrow, 6:30 pregame show, right here on ESPN LA. Also streaming the game on Silver and the LAKings.com and the LA Kings app. Preseason concludes Saturday, 1 p.m. start, 12:30 pregame on ESPN LA. That's September 26th, Kings and the Ducks. LA Kings Festival is right after the game here in Los Angeles. Membership or members a chance to meet the players, meet Darrell Evans, meet Jim Fox, those kind of guys. Those are

0: Schaefer. Those are the guys you want to meet.
1: Those are the guys you want to meet. John Kelly will be there.
2: John Kelly's going to be there?
1: Yeah.
2: That should be fun. So make sure you get your tickets for that. LAKings.com/tickets. Opening night for the Kings is on the road in Denver, 7 p.m. September 30th. That's a Wednesday against the Avalanche. Opening night at home for the Kings, the home opener, Tuesday, October 6th, 7 p.m. start. Not any other time, 7 p.m. That was a time change. So remember, Tuesday, October 6th, the home opener is when, Daryl? 7 p.m.
1: Tuesday, October the 6th.
2: Tuesday, October the 6th at 7 p.m. Kings and the Panthers.
1: Not 7:30.
2: Not 7:30. 7 p.m. October 6th. It's a Tuesday. On October 6th at 7 against the Panthers. Just going to get it in as many times as we can. 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And for Daryl Evans, I'm Josh Schaefer saying so long from Los Angeles. 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And until then, have a great night, everybody.
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5: Highlight every highlight. And
6: yeah, all right. That's the Guardians' 6th straight win, one shy of tying their longest streak of this season. They did that in May and August, and Tuesday with the one-game lead over the White Sox in the AL Central. How about the Astros and the Mariners? How about the Astros?
7: 1-0. And that is hammered. Deep to right. Kiss it goodbye. 10 rows into the lower bowl for Yordan. That's his 41st home run of the season. And the Astros lead is 7-0.
8: Nothing can stop me. I'm all the way up.
5: You know, you're right. I'm going to give it a shot.
9: KBME, 790 a.m. on the call right there. That's right. The Astros 7, the Mariners 0.
6: That doesn't even sound right, man. Ring the bell, man. Ring the bell.
9: Hey, are you,
6: I'm not even ringing the bell on you.
9: Okay.
6: I'm ringing the bell on me. Because I asked for that.
9: You did.
6: I asked for that. Really? That was my own fault.
9: Right.
6: Right. Sometimes you think that you want something, and then you realize you really don't want something. I didn't want that. That didn't sound right.
9: You don't want Astros all the time?
6: No.
9: You don't want that? Okay.
6: No, I don't. I'll shout out to Yordan Alvarez. You know, hit that two-run home run, the 41st home run this season. Obviously, he's been balling. Fifth player in Astros franchise history with 40 home runs and 100 RBI in a season. Right? Jeff Bagwell, you might have heard of him. He did it 3 times. Lance Berkman, pretty good. Alex Bregman, pretty good. Right? Richard Hidalgo, all these guys, really good.
9: Pretty good.
6: Yeah. He joins that really good company. So with the Rangers losing 6-3 to the Mets, the Astros and Rangers are now tied at top of the AL West at 79-79. Stop me if you heard me say that before, that they're tied at the top of the AL West.
9: Yeah.
6: That's all I've been saying for the last couple weeks.
9: That's it. I do want to, let me get the energy back.
6: Oh, boy.
9: Tomorrow night, don't forget to catch the Mets at the Rangers on select ESPN radio stations. Coverage begins at 7:30 Eastern.
6: What voice was that you just used?
9: That's my yeah voice.
6: That sounded like a terrible door-to-door salesman. 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
24: 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Things taking quite a turn Tuesday for fans in New York. And not just Giants fans. That's straight ahead. Major League Baseball with a handful of games remaining in the regular season in New York. Yankees needing a sweep of the Rays in their four-game series in order to stay in contention for the American League East crown. New York with a doubleheader against Tampa Bay on Tuesday, needing that sweep. Game one, 2-0 Yankees shutout win. Rays tying their season low with just three hits. So the Yankees take the series opener. But then,
1: here it comes. Swing ground ball to short. Walls has it. Now his throw to first in time. And the Tampa Bay Rays, for the fifth time in franchise history, have just conquered the American League East. There's a new champion in the AL East. In 2026, it is the Tampa Bay Rays.
24: 620 WDAE Rays with the 6-1 win in game number two of the doubleheader. And the Rays officially clinched the division and home field in the LDS and LCS rounds, fifth career division title in franchise history and the first since winning back-to-back titles during the COVID years, 20 and 21. Rays 25-1 to win the AL East going into the season at DraftKings, longest odds of any team in the division. They capture the division with the win over the Yankees, Rays getting their 96th win of the season. Manager Kevin Cash.
9: How do you sum up what your group just accomplished here tonight?
17: Pretty incredible. I mean, the Rays set the tone tonight, but it's been all season long. Our starting pitching, our defense, our timely hitting has come through for us. That's why we're doing this and celebrating.
9: Given the circumstances and the environment, what Rays did tonight, how do you put that into words?
17: Not surprised, because he's so tunnel vision when he gets out of the mound. Doesn't matter where he's pitching, who he's pitching against, he's going to go give his best and give us a really good chance to win.
9: You've managed a lot of talented clubs here in your time with Tampa Bay. What makes this group so uniquely special?
17: The way they are together. You see it. Everybody sees it. Media sees it. We see it as a staff. We see it as a front office. This is a tight-knit group. They do everything together, and they've grown throughout the course of the season.
9: Congratulations, Cashy. A heck of a celebration awaits.
17: Yeah, thank you very much.
24: Rays get the win. They're 96th of the year, tied for the fourth most in franchise history. They're four wins shy of the franchise record of 100, which they set back in 2021. The Yankees, with the loss, out of contention for the division. But by winning the opener of the doubleheader Tuesday, they did clinch the top spot in the wild card standings. So a silver lining to the day. But they fall short in their quest for the division, and they're not going to have Aaron Judge for the wild card round next week.
18: We're planning on him not being a part of that, but we're also at a time of the year. You know, you hear all the time with injuries, we give ranges 2 to 4 weeks, 4 to 6, you know, all these things. The range is for a reason, and we're at a point in the year where, you know, obviously we'd push it a little bit if you know, that was in play. But that's a week away, so, you know, I'm not expecting it, but I'm not ruling it out either.
24: Manager Aaron Boone, no wild card round, but Judge not ruled out completely. That's if there is anything beyond the wild card round. Yankees and Red Sox in the wild card series for a second consecutive year without Judge. Are any aspirations for a World Series run now out of the question? Don LaGreca from 880 ESPN New York.
19: The American League is so weak, right? I mean, like, listen, Tampa's been good. They won the head-to-head matchups, but the majority of the games that Tampa and the Yankees played this year, Judge was out of the lineup. You know, but, you know, it's the Red Sox, they can throw lefties, and without Judge in the lineup, that's going to be a bit of a problem. I wouldn't be shocked if the Red Sox beat them, and I got to be honest, I wouldn't be shocked if they made it out of the American League. I mean, the American League is not that stout. You know, there's still the possibility of an under 500 team making the playoffs, winning the West, being a wild card team. But as far as winning it all, can they beat a Brewer team? Can they beat a Dodger team? 99 days was the rib injury that Judge was out, and this team could not score. They just couldn't. I mean, and luckily they have a tremendous pitching staff, so they were winning a lot of 1-0, 2-1 games. But, you know, Rice was having an MVP season, being protected by Judge, you know, and then he faltered once Judge went down. I mean, you're talking about Aaron Judge, right? He's, right. I think, the best player in the American League. This might go down as one of the greatest right-handed hitters we've ever seen. So when you lose that in your lineup, it's hard to believe that a championship's on the horizon. But the only reason I won't rule out a World Series is because I just don't have a ton of respect for the other teams in the American League.
24: Hindsight, of course, being 2020, did the Yankees mismanage Judge when he originally returned from the injured list?
19: I think they wanted him to go on an assignment. I mean, okay. Scranton's really close. Somerset's really close. He didn't want to go. He wanted to jump right in. And when you make that kind of money, yeah, and you're the captain of the New York Yankees, I guess you got to listen to what the player wants. So I blame Judge for that, you know, but would it have changed things? I don't know. I mean, it's still baseball, right? You're still swinging a bat in double A, triple A, you know, so I don't know if it would have changed things at all. He wants to play. I think he wants to go out there and play against the Red Sox. I do. I mean, that's the kind of gamer that he is, but sometimes you got to make tough decisions. But as far as how they handled it, it's tough when you pay the guy that kind of money. He could have went to San Francisco for more money. He could have went to

0: behind him. Both score. Alvarez to second with a go-ahead two-run double. And in the sixth inning in Texas, the Mets have a 4-3 lead.
1: 880 ESPN New York. Mets go on to double up the Rangers 6-3. Mets actually staying a game and a half behind the Nationals for last in the NL East. Haven't finished last in a division since 2003. They get the win over the Rangers on Tuesday. Texas, with the loss, they dropped to 78-79 on the year. Worth noting that no division winner since 1969 has had a record under 500, excluding the straight shortened seasons. So the Rangers lose. The Astros take advantage.
2: Here's the pitch. Breaking ball, whacked to left field. Back on it, Arozarena. That's 200! Walker goes deep. It's a three-run job. Astros lead 4-0 on Christian Walker's 200th home run of his career.
3: 1-0.
2: And that is hammered. Deep to right. Kiss it goodbye. 10 rows into the lower bowl for Yordan. That's his 41st home run of the season. And the Astros lead is 7-0.
1: KBME 790 AM, 7-0. The final as the Astros beat Seattle. Astros now own the top spot in the American League West. They and the Rangers have the same record on the season, but Houston owns the head-to-head tiebreaker, winning the season series 9-4. So the Astros technically in first place in the division. They snap a three-game losing streak with the win over the Mariners. Yordan Alvarez 2-for-4 in the win on Tuesday. As you heard, home run number 41 drives in three of the seven runs. Astros, Rangers together atop the division, although, yes, Houston holds the tiebreaker. As for the key to win the division this week, ESPN insider Tim Kirkjian.
4: Well, I think we have to keep our eye on Yordan Alvarez of the Astros. He's been the best player, best hitter in the American League this year, leads in hitting, on base, slugging, OPS. He's got a chance to win the Triple Crown. And if he can get really hot this last week of the season, and don't forget, the last four games they play are against the A's in Sacramento, where the ball really jumps. So that's what's going to happen for the Astros if they're going to overtake the Rangers. Alvarez is going to have to carry him.
1: They get the win on Tuesday with Alvarez going yard for the 41st time this season. SportsCenter All Night, ESPN Radio. Cubs could have joined the postseason party Tuesday, could have clinched a playoff berth. The easy way to do it would have been just beat the Marlins. They did go 12 innings, but nope.
3: Bases stay loaded. 1-0. Sinoha loops one to the right, falling pretty quickly. That is down for another base hit. Javi comes through like he always does. Line keeps on moving. Burden to score from third. And Javier Sinoha with an RBI single. It's a four spot for the Marlins in the 12th. And it's 6-2 over the Cubs.
5: And Cabrera seeing Joe Mack now.
3: And Mack bounces the ball hard up the gut and through for a base hit. Two runs are going to come in this score. Otto from third, Stowers around from second. It's a two-run single for Joe Mack. It's 8-2 Marlins on a sixth spot here in the 12th.
1: 104.3 WQAM. Marlins go on to an 8-2 win over the Cubs in 12. Cubs could have clinched a playoff berth with a win. They don't get that. They could have also clinched with a loss by the Diamondbacks, but Arizona won at Colorado 7-2. With the Padres losing in L.A., there's a three-way tie now among the current National League wildcard teams. Cubs in the loss, Pete Crow Armstrong 2-for-4, a couple of walks, stolen base number 39. 45 homers, 39 stolen bases this year. He's one stolen base shy of becoming the third player in baseball history with 45 homers and 40 stolen bases in a season. SportsCenter All Night, ESPN Radio.
6: Dart is hurt and grabbing his leg.
7: And there is a strong possibility that Jackson Dart is now out for the season. Really just terrible news for Dart and Neil.
1: There was optimism Monday night. The Giants quarterback Jackson Dart had avoided major issues with his leg after leaving the loss to the Rams during the first series of the game. That was Monday night. Then came the imaging on Tuesday. ESPN's Dan Graziano.
8: Most NFL stadiums don't have MRI machines. They took Jackson Dart for x-rays last night. They came back negative, and the feeling around the team was that it wasn't going to be a serious injury. Of course, they come home today. They do more testing, including the MRI, and the MRI showed more damage than initially thought. So while John Harbaugh, their head coach, said earlier today, they're

0: Still evaluating, still making a decision about what the plan is going forward. It does sound like the news has turned bad today and that Jackson Dart could be in line to miss significant time, possibly even the remainder of the season.
1: And as for those feelings from Giants coach John Harbaugh,
2: there is an ongoing process of evaluation of the tests. Yeah, that's what's happening right now. So that's what you'd expect. I had the MRI, yes. You know, and then there's consultations and things like that with the doctors. And Jameis is one of our guys who obviously is here for a reason. He's a very good football player, but that would go for any position, any player on our team. They would be the next person. You know, injuries in the National Football League are part of it.
1: Dart suffering the injury on the opening series of the Monday night loss to the Rams, but now could miss the rest of the year, depending on just how bad things are. Earlier on ESPN Radio, our Freddie Coleman.
3: They are not going to be fine. I get it. They're going to the church of good Jameis is going to be better in terms of being better good Jameis because John Harbaugh is the head coach. Come on now. Yeah, maybe a week of practice, a week's of practice. He's out there, the first teamers. He's going to get more comfortable. But you can have whatever scheme you want. You can have whatever coaching pedigree you want. If you don't have the right personnel or personnel you can trust, there's only so much you can do.
1: Jameis Winston and the Giants offense struggled when Winston took over the offense in the Monday night game. And now Jameis Winston seems to be the guy for the foreseeable future. ESPN Giants reporter Jordan Ronan.
4: They're going to ride with Jameis Winston here. That's what they're set up to do. He was paid just in case something happened in Jackson Dart. He was the contingency. So now you kind of got to ride with it. They just gave him a two-year, $13 million extension within like the last month. So he played terrible yesterday, let's be fair. He was bad. But I think that's part of the Jameis experience, and that's what they paid for. That's the low range of outcomes. There's also a high range of outcomes. He started last year, played really well against the Lions. So you're going to get all over the map, and you'll win some games, but the likelihood is you're going to have a losing season because that's, you know, Jameis Winston, what he's done throughout most of his career, to be frank.
1: That's the situation in New York. There's also a quarterback question in Chicago with Caleb Williams suffering a hamstring injury in Sunday's loss to the Vikings. How about what the Bears need to do to stay on track without Williams? ESPN analyst Jeff Saturday.
5: This is a Ben Johnson question, right? Is how much do you believe in their offense and their ability to score? I think they can balance. They can take pressure off their defense. I think they can run the ball well. The issue for the Bears is going to be their defense and how can they hold up. I think Ben Johnson finds a way. And I'll tell you, this is a big test for Ben Johnson. And I'm going to say it this way.
3: Okay.
5: When you think about the San Francisco 49ers.
3: Yes.
5: Shanahan finds ways to win without their starting quarterback.
6: Yes. Right? Well, with Mac Jones.
3: Now last year, in LA against the Rams.
5: Right.
3: Yeah.
5: And now you're looking at the Seattle Seahawks who go 2-0 with Drew Lock. I mean, what, four plays with Darnold or whatever? Like, good coaches find ways to, and good teams find ways to win with their backup. This is Ben Johnson's like first test of real adversity, right? What do I do? How do I get my team prepped? So I'm excited to see how he looks in that.
1: Bears playing at home against the Eagles to wrap up week three, the Monday night game on ABC and ESPN. Straight ahead, heading towards the playoffs on the hardwood. SportsCenter All Night continues. It's ESPN Radio.
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12: Hey, it's Evan Cohen. 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
14: 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I'm going to fight it. I'm going to survive. 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
5: 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Texas A&M and LSU are both looking to bounce back from crushing week three losses. 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
1: 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WNBA coming down the home stretch of the regular season. Aces and Sparks getting together on Tuesday.
2: Young, tough shots. You got it. Jackie Young made that look so effortless in doing so with time winding down and Young putting on the moves.
1: Saw it on ESPN. Jackie Young, 14 points, 11 assists, seventh double-double this season, most in any season of her career. Aces an 89-79 win over the Sparks. Las Vegas clinching at least the 3 seed in the WNBA. They can clinch the 2 seed with a win on Thursday. Asia Wilson, 18 points, 10 rebounds, couple of blocks, held the Sparks to 1 of 12 shooting as a contesting defender. Neko Gumike, 17 points, 9 rebounds in her final road game of her career, as she's calling it a career, retiring at the end of the season. It's a 10-point loss for the Sparks to Las Vegas. Fire, Valkyries. The Fire trailed 17-0 to start the game, but this one wound up in overtime.
3: 4 on the shot clock.
1: Fire go on to a 90-82 overtime win over the Valkyries, who would have clinched the 2 seed with a win. They can still clinch on Thursday. Valkyries held the Fire scoreless until 3 minutes and 20 seconds to go in the first quarter. They build a 17-0 lead, but they wind up losing it overtime. The Valkyries have a 6-game win streak come to an end. Fever and Lynx.
4: 14-point Indiana lead. Still a lot of time left. Bibby started 5 of 6 from 3 as missed her last 3. Clark comes up with a 4th steal of the day. Clark all the way in. Will lay it home. 27 points for Caitlin Clark. Boston over to Mitchell. You bet. There it is. 27 straight games with at least 20 points for Kelsey Mitchell.
1: Kelsey Mitchell, 27 straight games with at least 20 points. And on Tuesday, she had exactly 20 points. Fever get the 96-77 win. Fever can finish no lower than 6th in the standings. Caitlin Clark, 27 points, 9 assists in the win.
5: Caitlin, this was such a unique game. Your team opens up this huge lead. You play the way you want to in the first half. How hard was it to close out their bench players, their second unit?
6: Yeah, I thought our third quarter was a little bit sloppy, and they went zone, and I think it stopped our flow a little bit, and then we were fouling and not able to play in transition. But you got to give their bench credit. They came in and they fought, and they fought. I thought it was a good game for us. We got off to a great start, and we were able to find a way to close it and get a big win. It's a big win. And one more. I hope Liv plays, and I think it'll be a fun one.
5: You said that this was a get-right game. Of the things that you did get right, what stood out to you?
6: I thought our pace, I thought our intentionality on the offensive end, and I thought our defense was really good. I thought we were moving with a purpose. When we made errors, we covered for each other. There's still a lot of things we can continue to clean up. I think we need to recognize a little faster when, you know, obviously Bibby was able to knock down quite a few threes and just sloppy in rotations where we don't want to rotate off of shooters. So just little things like that we need to clean up going into the playoffs, but just proud of this group and thankful for these fans. You know, this is our last home regular season game, so it's fun. The season goes fast, but it's been good.
5: The fans were truly incredible and really celebrated when Kelsey Mitchell got that 20-point. She keeps that long streak alive. Tell me about why is that important that you get that assist and get her those streaks alive?
6: Yeah, I mean, it's awesome how this crowd is, like, really rallied behind Kelsey, and obviously she's been through a lot of tough times with this organization, and now she gets to play in front of a sold-out crowd every night, and they have her back like no other. Like, these fans truly love this team, and you can feel it every time you're in this gym. So it's really easy for Kelsey to score 20. She does it in her sleep, so I'm just happy for her.
5: Thank you so much, Caitlin.
1: Kelsey Mitchell with 20 points. Caitlin Clark, 8th game with 20 points, 5 assists, and 5 rebounds this season. Caitlin Clark with our Holly Rowe. Mystics by 10 over the Sun. Mystics 27th win this season. They currently hold the number 6 seed. The Raptors and Kawhi Leonard agreeing on a 2-year deal. ESPN Shams Charania.
7: Kawhi Leonard has reached agreement on a 2-year, $115 million contract extension with the Toronto Raptors. This reunion will now extend long term. This gives him 3 years and $165 million total on his Raptors deal. He also does have a player option in 2028, but my understanding is that he fully expects to retire and finish his career in Toronto, and this deal allows him to do that. We know the last 4 months, there was the trade talks that went on for Kawhi Leonard with the Clippers in June. He ends up in Toronto. There was interest from teams like Minnesota and Detroit, but he made it very clear that he would only extend long-term in Toronto among the teams that were interested in him. But there was, of course, the pause that we had from July onward when the league made it clear that the Raptors would take on the onus of any responsibility and discipline for Kawhi Leonard. That ended up in the Clippers getting hit with a hammer. Kawhi Leonard, $700,000 in restitution. He's able to play onward. In between all that, Kawhi Leonard also fired his uncle and business representative, Dennis Robertson, in June, hired a new agent in Harrison Gaines, who now completes this deal. And Kawhi Leonard, I'm told, has made it clear to the Raptors that he wants this to be his last stop. That's very important. That's why they move forward with this deal. And some bookkeeping on this. This is $11 million less than his max. And he also waived a $7.45 million trade kicker to allow the trade to go through. So there was some give back for Kawhi Leonard. Now, board man does get paid.
1: 2 years, $115 million with Toronto. Well, who do you trust most when you have to go to the bullpen? That's next. SportsCenter All Night continues. It's ESPN Radio.
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1: New York taking a couple of hits Tuesday. Jackson Dart out for an extended period, if not the season, while Aaron Judge will miss the wild card round. Lynx lose, but end up clinching the top seed when Portland beats Golden State in overtime. Rays clinch the top spot in the American League East.
2: Here it comes. Swing ground ball to short. Walls has it. Now his throw to first in time. And the Tampa Bay Rays, for the fifth time in franchise history, have just conquered the American League East. There's a new champion in the AL East. In 2026, it is the Tampa Bay Rays.
1: They wind up splitting a doubleheader with the Yankees on Tuesday. Yankees took the opener of the doubleheader, but they won. The Rays did. Game two, 6-1 final, and that captures the division for Tampa Bay. Their manager, Kevin Cash.
3: Yeah, just proud of him, really proud of him. And that, you know, I reminded Yandy that if he's going to pull out his tomahawk T-bone, we've got three more bites to take out of it. But just incredibly impressed with this group. Yeah! Not anymore, but yeah. Very impressed, proud of the group, the staff, everybody.
1: Rays 25-1 to win the AL East going into the season. But they now have 96 wins, tied for the fourth most in franchise history, and they get their fifth career division title in franchise history. Rays clinch the division. Yankees, by splitting the doubleheader, do clinch the top.

0: spot in the American League wild card. That's the silver lining for the Yankees as they find out that they will be without Aaron Judge for at least the first round of the postseason. Won't have their captain for the wild card round, manager Aaron Boone.
1: Look, we've played much of the year without him, and so, and for the most part, we've done a pretty good job, and so guys are used to it. Obviously, you always want your best player in the mix, but we understand we've got a job to do and an expectation to win, and I think that expectation doesn't change, you know, with or without him. We're expecting to go into the series and know we can beat anyone when we play our game.
0: Yankees, Red Sox in the wild card round next week. No Aaron Judge for the Yankees. ESPN's Tim Kirchen.
2: Well, obviously, this is a big loss for the Yankees. Aaron Judge, when healthy, is the best player in the American League. And this year, they've scored a run fewer per game when he doesn't play as opposed to when he does play. However, after the last injury, the Yankees were prepared for this to happen, to maybe play the wild card series without Aaron Judge. And they played most of the year without him for the most part and done pretty well. And what they did at the trade deadline, they upgraded their offense. So I think they're in a better position to handle this, but there's no way around it. You're going to miss Aaron Judge a lot.
3: What do the Yankees have going for them without Judge?
2: Well, their starting pitching is really, really good. Cam Schlittler is the best pitcher in the American League. He's going to win the Cy Young this year, and they could follow him with Max Fried and Gerrit Cole, and we saw what Carlos Rodon did today. Plus, Schlittler against the Red Sox has made four starts. The Red Sox have hit 174 and slugged 302 against him in those four starts. So if the Red Sox, if it ends up Yankees-Red Sox, can go in and steal game one and beat Cam Schlittler, that changes everything. But this rotation is good enough to win a three-game series with all three games at home.
0: Yankees wind up splitting that doubleheader with Tampa Bay on Tuesday. As for the Red Sox, they fall short against the Guardians.
4: Swing and a bouncing ball toward first. Fielded by the second baseman. Running to the bag. Hano beat everybody there. Ball game. Nathaniel Lowe slipped and fell. Couldn't get the bouncing ball. Hano charging at second. Nobody at first. And he beats Sogard to the bag to end it. And the Guardians' magic number to clinching a playoff spot down to two. They beat the Red Sox 3-2.
0: Tom Hamilton, WTAM, six straight wins for Cleveland. 3-2 win on Tuesday. Red Sox have lost three straight and eight of the last 12. They went 0-9 with runners in scoring position, third most without a hit this season. Red Sox stumbling to the finish line in the final week of the regular season, but interim manager Chad Tracy does have the interim removed from his title. He's now the manager.
5: The same, you know, I'm obviously there's a large sense of, you know, relief and validation and this happening, but no different as far as like how I'll approach the day-to-day and what I've already been doing.
0: Chad Tracy and the Red Sox falling to Cleveland on Tuesday. Speaking of sense of relief, there may be some in Los Angeles. Shohei Ohtani expected to return to the Dodgers lineup on Wednesday. First day he's eligible to be activated off the injured list. Manager Dave Roberts says he looks considerably healthier than he did a couple of weeks ago. Dodgers on the field on Tuesday against the Padres.
6: Now Tommy Edmund, he takes a ball low, 1-0. Peralta set, the lefty deals. Fly ball, left field. Long way back is Harris, out the wall, he looks up and it's gone. Tommy Edmund, his eighth home run of the year. A crackling line drive home run, and now the Dodgers lead 6-0.
0: AM 570 LA Sports, it would be a 7-0 win for the Dodgers as they shut out the Padres. We'll move into a three-way tie for the three National League wildcard spots with the Cubs and the Phillies. Four games ahead of the Diamondbacks for the final National League playoff spot. Padres have their five-game win streak snapped with the shutout loss. Dodgers moving a game behind the Brewers for the best record in Major League Baseball. SportsCenter all night, ESPN Radio.
7: And there is a strong possibility that Jackson Dart is now out for the season. They took Jackson Dart for x-rays last night that came back negative, and they do more testing, including the MRI, and the MRI showed more damage than initially thought.
8: They are not going to

0: have the right personnel or personnel you can trust, there's only so much you can do.
1: Jackson Dart injured on the first series of the Giants' Monday night loss to the Rams. That turned the offense over to Jameis Winston. The Rams wind up dominating the game. Giants lose. And then on Tuesday, learned that Jackson Dart may be out longer than they initially anticipated. The test showing more damage than originally was thought could possibly be season ending, which would put the offense in the hands of Jameis Winston, who ESPN analyst Steve Smith said didn't look all that great on Monday.
2: Did you see Jameis come in?
3: Yeah.
2: No, he didn't save anything. He made it rain more.
4: Yeah,
2: like, go ahead and give me two more Tums, right?
4: That's tough.
2: Because it got really bad. And look, you never want to knock a man while he's down. But Jameis looked like he did not study.
4: Yeah.
2: And he was not prepared, right? In comparison to Drew Lock coming in, right? Carson Wentz coming in.
3: Right.
2: These are guys who have come in.
4: In Jameis' defense, Drew Lock and Carson Wentz had Justin Jefferson.
2: Yes.
4: And to throw to. And
2: I'm just talking about preparation, right? Looking prepared. I'm not talking about I'm not talking about the weapons that they do or don't have. And I agree, that is an unfair assessment. However, we are, as backups, you are one play away.
4: Yeah.
2: And that one play away knocked.
4: Yeah.
2: And he was like, who? Me?
3: Yeah.
2: Funny guy?
3: Yeah.
2: Right? You saw him on the sideline. He said, look, when you start self-talking out loud.
4: It's a little different.
3: I got to get it right.
2: He said, I got to get it right. That means he wasn't prepared to be in the game, which I understand.
4: And it's a little different from spraying cologne.
2: Your role as a backup.
3: Agreed.
2: Especially the quarterback.
3: Yeah.
2: Especially the quarterback when you're the backup role. You are the peacemaker. You are the guys that the receivers go to talk to the quarterback, to the offensive coordinator.
3: Right.
2: So
3: get you touches.
2: Give me touches. Understand. So you are used as a measuring stick, a thermometer of the offense to the starting quarterback. So you cannot tell me just because you weren't part of the game plan, you should not be able to execute the game plan. That is unacceptable.
1: Giants went into the season with some high expectations, or at least a renewed sense of optimism about the roster, but now big change coming out of the Monday night loss. ESPN analyst Dan Orlovsky.
5: It's a tough weekend for the NFL, losing Caleb Williams, hopefully not extended period of time. Obviously, Jaden Daniels and Jackson Dart, all young players we all love. The biggest concern then is this was the big jump year. This was the development year. This is his first year on a new offense, but with Malik Nabers, they missed time last year because of injuries, really, for both of them. And so to lose that after what came, you know, the start of the season was so encouraging. It's just heartbreaking news for the Giants and for the NFL and certainly for the development of Jackson Dart.
6: As far as the team's prospects without Dart this season, with Jameis Winston, first I'll say I think he's going to play better than what we saw last night when he was thrust into action, just looked completely unprepared for the Rams blitzes that gave him trouble all night. This team has to do two things. They have to run the football better, and they have to stop the run. I think what we saw, even with the caveat that I think Winston will be better, this is not a team that's built to play from behind with those skill players. You saw they had to take Patrick Ricard off the field. They have to go more 11 personnel. That's not the world that they want to live in. This still needs to be a run-first football team. And then on the other side, the Rams, Blake Corum and Kyren Williams, together averaged nearly 7 yards a carry. And because of that, this is tied to that, the four-man rush against Matthew Stafford, 9% pressure rate. That is inexcusably low. So, and I think that's tied to their inability to stop the run, but they have to be more effective rushing the quarterback, because as we saw, you got no chance against quarterbacks like Matthew Stafford if you can't disrupt him at all. So those two sides, I think the line of scrimmage is where I'm looking. Both sides of the ball have to be better.
7: I'm more interested in the response. I think that team was in shock last night when Jackson Dart went down. And look, we can sit on here as former players, D.O., and talk about, hey, you got to keep playing, you got to keep going. It changes. It changes your mentality. It changes your mindset when you see your guy go down, especially coming off a week where he performed so well, but also showed the maturation of playing quarterback at a very high level. I think for the New York Giants going forward, the best thing about this situation is that they got John Harbaugh in the offseason. Is that they got a competent, experienced head coach that understands how to galvanize a

0: football team in the midst of adversity. Remember, he lost Lamar Jackson a number of times while he was in Baltimore, and Snoop came in and did a really good job. So I think it's about the response for the New York Giants, and they got gettable games.
1: Yes.
0: In these next few weeks that they have. So it'll be interesting for me, the response. And two, Jameis Winston has played a lot of football,
1: yeah,
0: and we understand the Jameis experience is always cliche and fun to say, but he may be protected more with Greg Roman and the way that, yeah, and the way that this team plays. But to your point, Mina, this defense now has to be what everybody expects them to be up front, for sure.
2: Sports Center all night, ESPN Radio in Washington. Jaden Daniels, dislocated elbow. They're considering the options there. Jackson Dart. Who knows how long he'll be out in New York, if he'll be back at all this season. In Chicago, Caleb Williams, hamstring injury, and backup Tyson Bagent in concussion protocol. Could be Case Keenum Monday night. A lot of change of plans in the first couple of weeks of the season to the guys at PTI.
3: All right, Wilbon, who is the backup quarterback you trust most right now?
4: Well, early this morning, before news overtook events, as we used to say in the real news business, I would have said my man, Tyson Bagent of the Bears. Because he's one of these people who I understand he may not have the arm strength, and that's why he wasn't drafted and highly regarded coming out of college, but he just sees the field, and you know this from the preseason games and the times he's been in there. But now he's in concussion protocol, so I can't say Tyson Bagent.
3: Okay.
4: So I'm reduced to two dudes. It's either Drew Locke, who's actually gone out and won a couple of games.
3: Yes.
4: It looks really good for Seattle, yes, and it looks like they have confidence in him. And I'm going to mention somebody that maybe people don't think of, and that's Mariota. Marcus Mariota, who won a Heisman Trophy about 11 years ago, who steps out there, and it looks like his teammates at least trust him to run a huddle and step back there and run plays. And I'm just going off feel, not record, not percentages, no numbers.
3: Okay.
4: I'll take Mariota or Locke, but in reverse order.
3: Yeah, so, I mean, I just have to refute some of these things by bringing in a couple of numbers. Marcus Mariota on this same team last year, when Jaden Daniels got hurt the first time,
4: yeah,
3: was 2-6 as a starter.
4: What was Jaden Daniels' record on that same team?
3: Well, the year before, his record was awful.
4: Talking about last year.
3: I'm just saying, 2-6, and Drew Locke, drafted originally by Denver, 8-13 as a starter at Denver. I'm tempted to say Carson Wentz just because of the body of work. He doesn't seem to lose games, you know what I mean? But I think I need to tell the people out there your exact quote as Caleb Williams was being carted off the field because we were talking. Here's the exact quote.
4: I'm terrified.
3: Season's over. He's out 8-12. I'm turning to the Cubs.
4: Yeah.
3: Now he's day to day or week to week.
4: Not day to day.
3: What do you expect?
4: I don't believe he's going to, this silliness that he might run out there like Willis Reed to play against the Eagles on Monday. Now, I don't even want to see that.
3: Right.
4: Somebody take his jersey away like they had to take your boy Jackson Dart's jersey off of him,
3: right,
4: and keep it from him. Caleb Williams is a tough dude. He's going to want to go play. No. Not for a couple of weeks. I want to see Tyson Bagent. We just gave him a bunch of money last year. We extended him. Yeah. I want to see Tyson Bagent play.
3: Season's over.
4: Okay, it's not over.
3: 8-12.
4: Good. I was terrified. Huh? What do you got? What's your team got? Which one of them? The Jets or the Commanders?
3: You just said you liked Mariota for the Commanders. Now you're yelling about it. Now you're yelling against
4: him. You like Mariota?
3: What's your team got?
4: Do you like Mariota?
3: I always did. I don't think he's great.
4: We're going out in agreement. That's it. We're done. Back to you.
2: 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That's next. SportsCenter All Night continues. It's ESPN Radio.
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10: 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College football coming off a big weekend. Ole Miss getting that win over LSU. Now the Rebels heading to the Swamp in a matchup with Florida. Ole Miss coach Pete Golding says, yeah, there's some daunting stats.
11: Well, I don't know if you've seen the stat, but they lead the country in forced missed tackles, right? And we're second in the country in missed tackles. And so I think when you, the combination of those two things don't make you sleep well at night, you know, on top of when you look at what really matters in the SEC right now, like teams that won the takeaway battle last week, undefeated, right? 6-0. Teams that won the explosive, 9-0. You know, so the football obviously is going to be very, very important this week and protecting and taking, you know, advantage of it on defense. They're second in the SEC in calls turnovers. So they've done a really good job of playing complimentary football. So it's going to be a challenge. We're excited. The Swamp's a really tough place to play. Like I said, we lost in 24 down there being ranked. And I remember going in there at number one at Alabama, and it's a one possession game late, you know, and you're sneaking out of there. So a lot of respect for Coach Sumrall on that team, and it's going to have to be a battle.
10: Number four, Ole Miss. Number 21, Florida. Saturday in Gainesville, 3:30 Eastern on ABC. We'll also see top-ranked Texas facing Tennessee at noon Eastern on ABC. Texas A&M and LSU, 7:30 Eastern time. NFL, Falcons, Packers open up week 3 Thursday. Atlanta Says quarterback Michael Penix is good to go. As for what he's picked up on the sidelines the past couple of weeks.
7: You do see me on the sidelines, on the tablet. I go talk to Coop, you know, just Jackie was in for a little bit last game, you know, just letting them know things, you know, just giving them tips and reminders from that we had through.

0: Throughout the week, you know, so that whenever they do get in those situations, you know, they can just go out there and play fast, you know. But, you know, it's definitely going to help. You know, I feel like it'll show as well, you know, once I get out there on that field, and it's like, okay, I'm glad I took those building reps, because now I got it, you know, engraved into my brain, and I can just go out there and have fun and play free.
1: Michael Penix getting the start for the Falcons this week, week 3. For Atlanta, SportsCenter All Night, ESPN Radio, Baseball, Reds, a 4-0 shutout of the Braves. Elly De La Cruz, 2-for-3 with home run number 29, drives in a couple, as his 29th stolen base as well. 29 homers, 29 stolen bases on the season. He's seeking to become the fourth player in Reds history to have a 30-30 season.
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1: WNBA Fever beat the Lynx, and Kelsey Mitchell extends her WNBA record streak of 20-point games. Ryan Rucco calling it on ESPN.
4: Boston over to Mitchell. You bet. There it is. 27 straight games with at least 20 points for Kelsey Mitchell.
1: They're not even the highest scoring team in Chicago this week. White Sox had 8 runs on Sunday. 14 more on Tuesday. ESPN 1000.
5: 2-2 is hammered out into right. It's deep. It is gone. 2-run homer Murakami. 11-4. His 33rd. He has tied Vargas for the team lead.
2: Number 3.
1: Things have tightened back up in the AL West. Houston getting a milestone along the way. 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
6: Here's the pitch.
7: 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Walker goes deep, it's a 3-run job! Astros lead 4-0 on Christian Walker's 200th home run of his career.
2: Number 2.
1: Speaking of milestones, Phillies' Zach Wheeler, the only pitcher since 1900 with 7 consecutive strikeouts to start a game. And in the process, Sports Radio 94 WIP.
8: The righty with a wind, here's the pitch. Swing and a miss, struck him out. There's number 2,000 for Zach Wheeler.
9: Wow.
8: 1-2-3 in the first. He strikes out the side, and he becomes the 96th pitcher in Major League history to record 2,000 career strikeouts.
2: Number 1.
1: Rays pick up their 5th division title in their franchise history. 620 WDAE.
10: Here it comes. Swing, ground ball to short. Walls has it. Now his throw to first in time. And the Tampa Bay Rays, for the 5th time in franchise history, have just conquered the American League East. There's a new champion in the AL East. In 2026, it is the Tampa Bay Rays.
1: They capture the division on an outstanding outing from Drew Rasmussen, the only pitcher in American League history to make at least a dozen starts after the All-Star break and have his team go undefeated in those starts. Manager Kevin Cash.
11: Yeah, he was incredible. You know, I comped him to Roy Halladay before the game. I thought about that. That's putting some pressure on somebody, but he went out there and backed it up for sure. You know, we felt good coming in with Nick and Ras going and know how challenging this club is over here and to win here, but Ras set a tone. No hits through 6 innings and, you know, some timely hits on our end.
1: Wound up going 6 2/3, gave up the 1 hit, 11 strikeouts, and he improves to 16-5 on the season, third most wins in Major League Baseball behind Christopher Sanchez and Sonny Gray. Rays wrapping up the division. Yankees do clinch the top wild card spot, but they'll be short come the postseason. That's next. It's ESPN Radio.
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23: 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The Rays try to clinch the AL East for the first time in 5 years.
24: Swing line drive up the middle. 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Williams around third. He will score.
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1: 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Things taking quite a turn Tuesday for fans in New York, and not just Giants fans. That's straight ahead. Major League Baseball with a handful of games remaining in the regular season in New York. Yankees needing a sweep of the Rays in their 4-game series in order to stay in contention for the American League East crown. New York with a doubleheader against Tampa Bay on Tuesday, needing that sweep. Game 1, 2-0 Yankees shutout win. Rays tying their season low with just 3 hits. So the Yankees take the series opener. But then,
10: here it comes. Swing ground ball to short. Walls has it. Now his throw to first in time. And the Tampa Bay Rays, for the 5th time in franchise history, have just conquered the American League East. There's a new champion in the AL East in 2026.
27: Don't miss the latest episode of the Blue Review with me, Greg Bergman, and Marcus Grant, talking all things Dodger baseball. 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
1: In the LDS and LCS rounds, 5th career division title in franchise history and the first since winning back-to-back titles during the COVID years, 20 and 21. Rays 25-1 to win the AL East going into the season at DraftKings, longest odds of any team in the division. They capture the division with the win over the Yankees, Rays getting their 96th win of the season. Manager Kevin Cash.
0: How do you sum up what your group just accomplished here tonight?
3: Pretty incredible. I mean, the Rats set the tone tonight, but it's been all season long. Our starting pitching, our defense, our timely hitting has come through for us. That's why we're doing this and celebrating.
0: Given the circumstances and the environment, what Rats did tonight, how do you put that into words?
3: Not surprised, because he's so tunnel vision when he gets out of the mound. Doesn't matter where he's pitching, who he's pitching against, he's going to go give his best and give us a really good chance to win.
0: You've managed a lot of talented clubs here in your time with Tampa Bay. What makes this group so uniquely special?
3: The way they are together. You see it. Everybody sees it. Media sees it. We see it as a staff. We see it as a front office. This is a tight-knit group. They do everything together, and they've grown throughout the course of the season.
0: Congratulations, Cassie. A heck of a celebration awaits.
3: Yeah, thank you very much.
1: Rays get the win. They're 96th of the year, tied for the fourth most in franchise history. They're four wins shy of the franchise record of 100, which they set back in 2021. The Yankees with the loss out of contention for the division, but by winning the opener of the doubleheader Tuesday, they did clinch the top spot in the wild card standings. So a silver lining to the day. But they fall short in their quest for the division, and they're not going to have Aaron Judge for the wild card round next week.
4: We're planning on him not being a part of that, but we're also at a time of the year. You know, you hear all the time with injuries, we give ranges, 2 to 4 weeks, 4 to 6, you know, all these things. The range is for a reason, and we're at a point in the year where, you know, obviously we'd push it a little bit if you know, that was in play. But that's a week away, so, you know, I'm not expecting it, but I'm not ruling it out either.
1: Manager Aaron Boone, no wild card round, but Judge not ruled out completely. That's if there is anything beyond the wild card round. Yankees and Red Sox in the wild card series for a second consecutive year without Judge. Are any aspirations for a World Series run now out of the question? Don LaGreca from 880 ESPN New York.
5: The American League is so weak, right? I mean, like, listen, Tampa's been good. They won the head-to-head matchups, but the majority of the games that Tampa and the Yankees played this year, Judge was out of the lineup. You know, but, you know, it's the Red Sox, they could throw lefties, and without Judge in the lineup, that's going to be a bit of a problem. I wouldn't be shocked if the Red Sox beat them, and I got to be honest, I wouldn't be shocked if they made it out of the American League. I mean, the American League is not that stout. You know, there's still the possibility of an under 500 team making the playoffs, winning the West, being a wild card team, but as far as winning it all, can they beat a Brewer team? Can they beat a Dodger team? 99 days was the rib injury that Judge was out, and this team could not score. They just couldn't. I mean, and luckily they have a tremendous pitching staff, so they were winning a lot of 1-0, 2-1 games. But, you know, Rice was having an MVP season being protected by Judge, you know, and then he faltered once Judge went down. I mean, you're talking about Aaron Judge, right? He's, right. I think, the best player in the American League. This might go down as one of the greatest right-handed hitters we've ever seen. So when you lose that in your lineup, it's hard to believe that a championship's on the horizon. But the only reason I won't rule out a World Series is because I just don't have a ton of respect for the other teams in the American League.
1: Hindsight, of course, being 2020, did the Yankees mismanage Judge when he originally returned from the injured list?
5: I think they wanted him to go on an assignment. I mean, okay. Scranton's really close. Somerset's really close. He didn't want to go. He wanted to jump right in. And when you make that kind of money, yeah, and you're the captain of the New York Yankees, I guess you got to listen to what the player wants. So I blame Judge for that, you know, but would it have changed things? I don't know. I mean, it's still baseball, right? You're still swinging a bat in double A, triple A, you know, so I don't know if it would have changed things at all. He wants to play. I think he wants to go out there and play against the Red Sox. I do. I mean, that's the kind of gamer that he is, but sometimes you got to make tough decisions. But as far as how they handled it, it's tough when you pay the guy that kind of money. He could have went to San Francisco for more money. He could have went to San Diego for more money. He wanted to stay with the New York Yankees because he wants to win a championship. And if he wants to play, I can understand Cashman and Boone saying, all right, let's let him give him that chance. I personally think they would have wanted to send him for a rehab assignment.
1: Judge went back on the injured list on Friday with a right calf strain. Sports Center All Night, ESPN Radio. So the Rays have the AL East. Yankees have the top wild card spot. As for the AL West, Rangers beginning the day with a one-game lead on Houston. But
7: Eovaldi from the belt deals the 1-1.
2: Swing and a drive to left center field. Langford on the run to the track, looking up. It is a one-hopper off the fence. Binge is

0: goes deep. It's a three-run job. Astros lead 4-0 on Kristen Walker's 200th home run of his career.
1: 1-0. And that is hammered. Deep to right. Kiss it goodbye. 10 rows into the lower bowl for Yordan. That's his 41st home run of the season. And the Astros lead is 7-0.
2: KBME 790 AM, 7-0. The final as the Astros beat Seattle. Astros now own the top spot of the American League West. They and the Rangers have the same record on the season, but Houston owns the head-to-head tiebreaker, winning the season series 9-4. So the Astros technically in first place in the division. They snap a three-game losing streak with the win over the Mariners. Yordan Alvarez 2-for-4 in the win on Tuesday. As you heard, home run number 41 drives in three of the seven runs. Astros, Rangers together atop the division, although, yes, Houston holds the tiebreaker. As for the key to win the division this week, ESPN insider Tim Kirkjian.
3: Well, I think we have to keep our eye on Yordan Alvarez of the Astros. He's been the best hitter in the American League this year, leads in hitting, on base, slugging, OPS. He's got a chance to win the Triple Crown, and if he can get really hot this last week of the season, and don't forget, the last four games they play are against the A's in Sacramento, where the ball really jumps. So that's what's going to have to happen for the Astros if they're going to overtake the Rangers. Alvarez is going to have to carry him.
2: They get the win on Tuesday with Alvarez going yard for the 41st time this season. SportsCenter All Night, ESPN Radio. Cubs could have joined the postseason party Tuesday, could have clinched a playoff berth. The easy way to do it would have been just beat the Marlins. They did go 12 innings, but nope.
1: Bases stay loaded. 1-0. Sinoha loops one to the right, falling pretty quickly. That is down for another base hit. Javi comes through like he always does. Line keeps on moving. Burden to score from third. And Javier Sinoha with an RBI single. It's a four spot for the Marlins in the 12th. And it's 6-2 over the Cubs.
4: Cabrera seeing Joe Mack now.
1: And Mack bounces the ball hard up the gut and through for a base hit. Two runs are going to come in to score. Otto from third, Stowers around from second. It's a two-run single for Joe Mack. It's 8-2 Marlins on a sixth spot here in the 12th.
2: 104.3 WQAM. Marlins go on to an 8-2 win over the Cubs in 12. Cubs could have clinched a playoff berth with a win. They don't get that. They could have also clinched with a loss by the Diamondbacks, but Arizona won at Colorado 7-2. With the Padres losing in L.A., there's a three-way tie now among the current National League wildcard teams. Cubs in the loss, Pete Crow Armstrong 2-for-4, a couple of walks, stolen base number 39. 45 homers, 39 stolen bases this year. He's one stolen base shy of becoming the third player in baseball history with 45 homers and 40 stolen bases in a season. SportsCenter All Night, ESPN Radio.
5: Dart is hurt and grabbing his leg.
6: And there is a strong possibility that Jackson Dart is now out for the season. Really just terrible news for Dart and Neil.
2: There was optimism Monday night. The Giants quarterback Jackson Dart had avoided major issues with his leg after leaving the loss to the Rams during the first series of the game. That was Monday night. Then came the imaging on Tuesday. ESPN's Dan Graziano.
7: Most NFL stadiums don't have MRI machines. They took Jackson Dart for x-rays last night. They came back negative, and the feeling around the team was that it wasn't going to be a serious injury. Of course, they come home today. They do more testing, including the MRI, and the MRI showed more damage than initially thought. So while John Harbaugh, their head coach, said earlier today they're still evaluating, still making a decision about what the plan is going forward, it does sound like the news has turned bad today, and that Jackson Dart could be in line to miss significant time, possibly even the remainder of the season.
2: And as for those feelings from Giants coach John Harbaugh,
8: there is an ongoing process of evaluation of the tests. Yeah, that's what's happening right now. So that's what you'd expect. I had the MRI, yes. You know, and then there's consultations and things like that with the doctors. And Jameis is one of our guys who obviously is here for a reason. He's a very good football player, but that would go for any position. Any player on our team, they would be the next person. You know, injuries in the National Football League are part of it.
2: Dart suffering the injury on the opening series of the Monday night loss to the Rams.

0: but now could miss the rest of the year, depending on just how bad things are. 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
1: They are not going to be fine. I get it. They're going to the church of good Jameis is going to be better in terms of being better good Jameis because John Harbaugh is the head coach. Come on now. Yeah, maybe a week of practice, a week's of practice. He's out there, the first teamers. He's going to get more comfortable. But you can have whatever scheme you want. You can have whatever coaching pedigree you want. If you don't have the right personnel or personnel you can trust, there's only so much you can do.
0: Jameis Winston and the Giants offense struggled when Winston took over the offense in the Monday night game. And now Jameis Winston seems to be the guy for the foreseeable future. ESPN Giants reporter Jordan Ronan.
2: They're going to ride with Jameis Winston here. That's what they're set up to do. He was paid just in case something happened in Jackson Dart. He was the contingency. So now you kind of got to ride with it. They just gave him a two-year, $13 million extension within like the last month. So he played terrible yesterday, let's be fair. He was bad. But I think that's part of the Jameis experience, and that's what they paid for. That's the low range of outcomes. There's also a high range of outcomes. He started last year, played really well against the Lions. So you're going to get all over the map, and you'll win some games, but the likelihood is you're going to have a losing season because that's, you know, Jameis Winston, what he's done throughout most of his career, to be frank.
0: That's the situation in New York. There's also a quarterback question in Chicago with Caleb Williams suffering a hamstring injury in Sunday's loss to the Vikings. How about what the Bears need to do to stay on track without Williams? ESPN analyst Jeff Saturday.
3: This is a Ben Johnson question, right? Is how much do you believe in their offense and their ability to score? I think they can balance. They can take pressure off their defense. I think they can run the ball well. The issue for the Bears is going to be their defense and how can they hold up. I think Ben Johnson finds a way. And I'll tell you, this is a big test for Ben Johnson. And I'm going to say it this way.
1: Okay.
3: When you think about the San Francisco 49ers.
1: Yes.
3: Shanahan finds ways to win without their starting quarterback.
4: Yes. Right? One with Mac Jones.
1: Now in L.A. against the Rams.
3: Right.
1: Yeah.
3: And now you're looking at the Seattle Seahawks who go 2-0 with Drew Lock. I mean, what, four plays with Darnold or whatever? Like, good coaches find ways to, and good teams find ways to win with their backup. This is Ben Johnson's, like, first test of real adversity, right? What do I do? How do I get my team prepped? So I'm excited to see how he looks in that.
0: Bears playing at home against the Eagles to wrap up week 3, the Monday night game on ABC and ESPN. Straight ahead, heading towards the playoffs on the hardwood. SportsCenter All Night continues. It's ESPN Radio.
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1: 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Home stretch of the regular season in the WNBA. Top seeds still on the line. Lynx, however, fall behind Indiana early. Fever would lead by as much as 29, so Minnesota sends the starters to the bench before halftime. Indiana closes it out.
2: 14-point Indiana lead. Still a lot of time left. Bibby started 5 of 6 from 3 as missed her last three. Clark comes up with a fourth steal of the day. Clark all the way in. Will lay it home. 37 points for Caitlin Clark. Boston over to Mitchell. You bet. There it is. 27 straight games with at least 20 points for Kelsey Mitchell.
1: 20 points exactly on Tuesday, which does extend her WNBA record streak of 20-point games to 27 consecutive. Fever beat the Lynx 96-77. Caitlin Clark with 27 points in the win.
3: Caitlin, this was such a unique game. Your team opens up this huge lead. You play the way you want to in the first half. How hard was it to close out their bench players, their second unit?
4: Yeah, I thought our third quarter was a little bit sloppy, and they went zone, and I think it stopped our flow a little bit, and then we were fouling and not able to play in transition, but you got to give their bench credit. They came in and they fought. I thought it was a good game for us. We got off to a great start, and we were able to find a way to close it and get a big win. It's a big win, and one more. I hope Liv plays, and I think it'll be a fun one.
3: You said that this was a get-right game. Of the things that you did get right, what stood out to you?
4: I thought our pace, I thought our intentionality on the offensive end, and I thought our defense was really good. I thought we were moving with a purpose. When we made errors, we covered for each other. There's still a lot of things we can continue to clean up. I think we need to recognize a little faster when, you know, obviously Bibby was able to knock down quite a few threes and just sloppy in rotations, but we don't want to rotate off of shooters. So just little things like that we need to clean up going into the playoffs, but just proud of this group and thankful for these fans. You know, this is our last home regular season game, so it's fun. The season goes fast, but it's been good.
3: The fans were truly incredible and really celebrated when Kelsey Mitchell got that 20-point. She keeps that long streak alive. Tell me about why is that important that you get that assist and get her those streaks alive?
4: Yeah, I mean, it's awesome how this crowd is, like, really rallied behind Kelsey, and obviously she's been through a lot of tough times with this organization, and now she gets to play in front of a sold-out crowd every night, and they have her back like no other. Like, these fans truly love this team, and you can feel it every time you're in this gym, so it's really easy for Kelsey to score 20. She does it in her sleep, so I'm just happy for her.
3: Thank you so much, Caitlin.
1: 20 points for 27 consecutive games for Kelsey Mitchell. Caitlin Clark with our Holly Rowe Clark, 8th game with 20 points, 5 assists, and 5 rebounds this season. Fever beat the Lynx. Minnesota, 19. 19-

0: point loss, but they're still the top seed for the postseason because Golden State could not hold their early lead. Valkyries scoring the game's first 17 points against the Fire, held Portland scoreless until there was nearly 3 minutes left in the first quarter, but Portland came back and took the game to overtime.
1: Four on the shot clock. Carla puts it up.
0: Fire rallying and beating the Valkyries in overtime. The Golden State loss giving Minnesota the one seed. Fire with a 90-82 win. Valkyries led 17-0. Largest scoring streak to start a game in franchise history and longest scoring streak to start a game since the Aces jumped out to a 19-0 lead in a win over the Sun in June of last season. But Golden State falls in overtime. Aces and Sparks.
2: Young, tough shot. She got it. Jackie Young made that look so effortless in doing so with time winding down and Young putting on the moves.
0: Jackie Young, 14 points, 11 assists, 7th double-double this season, most of any in her career. Aces, an 89-79 win. Asia Wilson, 18 points, 10 rebounds, 41st consecutive game with 15 points. Or more. Mystics, a 10-point win over the Sun. Mystics currently the 6th seed. Mystics' 27th win of the season, most in franchise history. NBA, Raptors, and Kawhi Leonard have a deal. ESPN Shams Charania.
3: Kawhi Leonard has reached agreement on a 2-year, $115 million contract extension with the Toronto Raptors. This reunion will now extend long-term. This gives him 3 years and $165 million total on his Raptors deal. He also does have a player option in 2028, but my understanding is that he fully expects to retire and finish his career in Toronto, and this deal allows him to do that. We know the last 4 months, there was the trade talks that went on for Kawhi Leonard with the Clippers in June. He ends up in Toronto. There was interest from teams like Minnesota and Detroit, but he made it very clear that he would only extend long-term in Toronto among the teams that were interested in him. But there was, of course, the pause that we had from July onward when the league made it clear that the Raptors would take on the onus of any responsibility and discipline for Kawhi Leonard. That ended up in the Clippers getting hit with a hammer. Kawhi Leonard, $700,000 in restitution. He's able to play onward. In between all that, Kawhi Leonard also fired his uncle and business representative, Dennis Robertson, in June, hired a new agent in Harrison Gaines, who now completes this deal. And Kawhi Leonard, I'm told, has made it clear to the Raptors that he wants this to be his last stop. That's very important. That's why they move forward with this deal. And some bookkeeping on this. This is $11 million less than his max. And he also waived a $7.45 million trade kicker to allow the trade to go through.
0: Two-time finals MVP looking to finish his career in Toronto. Who do you trust when you go to the bullpen? That's next. 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
0: New York taking a couple of hits Tuesday. Jackson Dart out for an extended period, if not the season, while Aaron Judge will miss the wild card round. Lynx lose, but end up clinching the top seed when Portland beats Golden State in overtime. Rays clinch the top spot in the American League East.
18: Here it comes. Swing ground ball to short. Walls has it. Now his throw to first in time. And the Tampa Bay Rays, for the fifth time in franchise history, have just conquered the American League East. There's a new champion in the AL East. In 2026, it is the Tampa Bay Rays.
0: They wind up splitting a doubleheader with the Yankees on Tuesday. Yankees took the opener of the doubleheader, but they won. The Rays did. Game two, 6-1 final, and that captures the division for Tampa Bay and their manager, Kevin Cash.
19: Yeah, just proud of him, really proud of him. And that, you know, I reminded Yandy that if he's going to pull out his tomahawk T-bone, we got three more bites to take out of it. But just incredibly impressed with the crew.
0: Yeah!
19: Not anymore, but yeah. Very impressed, proud of the group, the staff, everybody.
0: Rays 25-1 to win the AL East going into the season. But they now have 96 wins, tied for the fourth most in franchise history, and they get their fifth career division title in franchise history. Rays clinch the division. Yankees, by splitting the doubleheader, do clinch the top spot in the American League wild card. That's the silver lining for the Yankees, as they find out that they will be without Aaron Judge for at least the first round of the postseason. Won't have their captain for the wild card round, manager Aaron Boone.
20: Look, we've played much of the year without him, and so, and for the most part, we've done a pretty good job, and so guys are used to it. Obviously, you always want your best player in the mix, but we understand we've got a job to do and an expectation to win, and I think that expectation doesn't change. You know, with or without him, we're expecting to go into the series and know we can beat anyone when we play our game.
0: Yankees, Red Sox in the wild card round next week. No Aaron Judge for the Yankees. ESPN's Tim Kirchen.
1: Well, obviously, this is a big...

0: loss for the Yankees. Aaron Judge, when healthy, is the best player in the American League. And this year they've scored a run fewer per game when he doesn't play as opposed to when he does play. However, after the last injury, the Yankees were prepared for this to happen, to maybe play the wild card series without Aaron Judge. And they played most of the year without him for the most part and done pretty well. And what they did at the trade deadline, they upgraded their offense. So I think they're in a better position to handle this. But there's no way around it. You're going to miss Aaron Judge a lot.
1: What do the Yankees have going for them without Judge?
0: Well, their starting pitching is really, really good. Cam Schlittler is the best pitcher in the American League. He's going to win the Cy Young this year, and they could follow him with Max Fried and Gerrit Cole, and we saw what Carlos Rodon did today. Plus, Schlittler against the Red Sox has made four starts. The Red Sox have hit 174 and slugged 302 against him in those four starts. So if the Red Sox, if it ends up Yankees-Red Sox, can go in and steal game one and beat Cam Schlittler, that changes everything. But this rotation is good enough to win a three-game series with all three games at home.
2: Yankees wind up splitting that doubleheader with Tampa Bay on Tuesday. As for the Red Sox, they fall short against the Guardians.
3: Swing and a bouncing ball toward first. Fielded by the second baseman. Running to the bag. Hano beat everybody there. Ball game. Nathaniel Lowe slipped and fell. Couldn't get the bouncing ball. Hano charging at second. Nobody at first. And he beats Sogard to the bag to end it. And the Guardians' magic number to clinching a playoff spot down to two. They beat the Red Sox 3-2.
2: Tom Hamilton, WTAM, six straight wins for Cleveland. 3-2 win on Tuesday. Red Sox have lost three straight and eight of the last 12. They went 0-9 with runners in scoring position, third most without a hit this season. Red Sox stumbling to the finish line in the final week of the regular season, but interim manager Chad Tracy does have the interim removed from his title. He's now the manager.
4: The same. You know, I'm obviously there's a large sense of, you know, relief and validation and this happening. But no different as far as, like, how I'll approach the day-to-day and what I've already been doing.
2: Chad Tracy and the Red Sox falling to Cleveland on Tuesday. Speaking of sense of relief, there may be some in Los Angeles. Shohei Ohtani expected to return to the Dodgers lineup on Wednesday. First day he's eligible to be activated off the injured list. Manager Dave Roberts says he looks considerably healthier than he did a couple of weeks ago. Dodgers on the field on Tuesday against the Padres.
5: Now Tommy Edman. He takes a ball low, 1-0. Peralta set. The lefty deals. Fly ball, left field. Long way back is Harris at the wall. He looks up and it's gone. Tommy Edman, his eighth home run of the year. A crackling line drive home run. And now the Dodgers lead 6-0.
2: AM 570 LA Sports. It would be a 7-0 win for the Dodgers as they shut out the Padres. We'll move into a three-way tie for the three National League wildcard spots with the Cubs and the Phillies. Four games ahead of the Diamondbacks for the final National League playoff spot. Padres had their five-game win streak snapped with the shutout loss. Dodgers moving a game behind the Brewers for the best record in Major League Baseball. SportsCenter all night, ESPN Radio.
6: And there is a strong possibility that Jackson Dart is now out for the season. They took Jackson Dart for x-rays last night that came back negative, and they do more testing, including the MRI, and the MRI showed more damage than initially thought.
7: They are not going to be fine. If you don't have the right personnel or personnel you can trust, there's only so much you can do.
2: Jackson Dart injured on the first series of the Giants' Monday night loss to the Rams. That turned the offense over to Jameis Winston. The Rams wind up dominating the game. Giants lose. And then on Tuesday, learn that Jackson Dart may be out longer than they initially anticipated. The test showing more damage than originally was thought could possibly be season ending, which would put the offense in the hands of Jameis Winston, who ESPN analyst Steve Smith said didn't look all that great on Monday.
8: Did you see Jameis come in?
9: Yeah.
8: He didn't save anything. He made it rain more.
10: Yeah,
8: like, go ahead and give me two more Tums, right?
10: That's tough.
8: Because it got really bad. And look, you never want to knock a man while he's down. But Jameis looked like he did not study.
10: Yeah.
8: And he was not prepared, right? In comparison to Drew Lock coming in. Right, Carson Wentz coming in.
9: Right.
8: These are guys who have come in.
10: In Jameis' defense, Drew Lock and Carson Wentz had Justin Jefferson and
8: absolutely to
10: throw to. And
8: I'm just talking about preparation.
10: Yeah.
8: Right, looking prepared. I'm not talking about I'm not talking about the weapons that they do or don't have. And I agree that is an unfair assessment. However, we are, as backups, you are one play away.
10: Yeah.
8: And that one play away knocked.
10: Yeah.
8: And he was like, who? Me?
9: Yeah.
8: Funny guy?
9: Yeah.
8: Right? You saw him on the sideline. He said, man, look, when you start self-talking out loud.
9: It's a little different.
10: I got to get it right.
8: He said, I got to get it right. That means he wasn't prepared to be in the game, which I understand.
10: And a little different from spraying cologne.
8: Your role as a backup.
10: Agreed.
8: Especially the quarterback.
10: Yeah.
8: Especially the quarterback when you're the backup role. You are the peacemaker. You are the guys that the receivers go to talk to the quarterback, to the offensive coordinator.
10: Right.
8: So
10: Get you touches.
8: Give me touches. Understand. So you are used as a measuring stick, a thermometer of the offense to the starting quarterback. So you cannot tell me just because you weren't part of the game plan, you should not be able to execute the game plan. That is unacceptable.
2: Giants went into the season with some high expectations or at least a renewed sense of optimism about the roster, but now, big change coming out of the Monday night loss. ESPN analyst Dan Orlovsky.
11: It's a tough weekend for the NFL, losing Caleb Williams, hopefully not extended period of time. Obviously, Jaden Daniels and Jackson Dart, all young players we all love. The biggest concern then is this was the big jump year. This was the development year. This is his first year on a new offense, but with Malik Nabers, they missed time last year because of injuries, really, for both of them. And so to lose that after what came, you know, the start of the season was so encouraging, it's just heartbreaking news for the Giants and for the NFL and certainly for the development of Jackson Dart.
12: As far as the team's prospects without Dart this season with Jameis Winston, first I'll say I think he's going to play better than what we saw last night when he was thrust into action, just looked completely unprepared for the Rams blitzes that gave him trouble all night. This team has to do two things. They have to run the football better and they have to stop the run. I think what we saw, even with the caveat that I think Winston will be better, this is not a team that's built to play from behind with those skill players. You saw they had to take Patrick Ricard off the field. They have to go more 11 personnel. That's not the world that they want to live in. This still needs to be a run-first football team. And then on the other side, the Rams, Blake Corum and Kyren Williams together averaged nearly 7 yards a carry. And because of that, this is tied to that, the four-man rush against Matthew Stafford, 9% pressure rate. That is inexcusably low. So, and I think that's tied to their inability to stop the run, but they have to be more effective rushing the quarterback because, as we saw, you got no chance against quarterbacks like Matthew Stafford if you can't disrupt him at all. So those two sides, I think the line of scrimmage is where I'm looking. Both sides of the ball have to be better.
13: I'm more interested in the response. I think that team was in shock last night when Jackson Dart went down. And look, we can sit on here as former players, D.O., and talk about, hey, you got to keep playing, you got to keep going. It changes. It changes your mentality. It changes your mindset when you see your guy go down, especially coming off a week where he performed so well, but also showed the maturation of playing quarterback at a very high level. I think for the New York Giants going forward, the best thing about this situation is that they got John Harbaugh in the offseason. Is that they got a competent, experienced head coach that understands how to galvanize a football team in the midst of adversity. Remember, he lost Lamar Jackson a number of times while he was in Baltimore, and Snoop came in and did a really good job. So I think it's about the response for the New York Giants. And they got gettable games in these next few in these next few weeks that they have. So it'll be interesting for me, the response. And two, Jameis Winston has played a lot of football.
12: Yeah.
13: And we understand the Jameis experience is always cliche and fun to say, but he may be protected more with Greg Roman in the way that, in the way that this team plays. But to your point, Mina, this defense now has to be what everybody expects them to be up front, for sure.
2: It's SportsCenter all night, ESPN Radio. In Washington, Jaden Daniels, dislocated elbow. They're considering the options there. Jackson Dart, who knows how long he'll be out in New York, if he'll be back at all this season. In Chicago, Caleb Williams, hamstring injury, and backup Tyson Bagent in concussion protocol. Could be Case Keenum Monday night. A lot of change of plans in the first couple of weeks of the season to the guys at PTI.
9: All right, Wilbon, who is the backup quarterback you trust most right now?
14: Well, early this morning, before news overtook events, as we used to say in the real news business, I would have said my man, Tyson Bagent of the Bears, because he's one of these people who I understand he may not have the arm strength, and that's why he wasn't drafted and highly regarded coming out of college, but he just sees the field, and you know this from the preseason games and the times he's been in there. But now he's in concussion protocol, so I can't say Tyson Bagent.
9: Okay.
14: So I'm reduced to two dudes. It's either Drew Lock, who's actually gone out and won a couple of games.
9: Yes.
14: It looks really good for Seattle, and it looks like they have confidence in him. And I'm going to mention somebody that maybe people don't think of, and that's Mariota. Marcus Mariota, who won a Heisman Trophy about 11 years ago, who steps out there, and it looks like his teammates at least trust him to run a huddle and step back there and run plays. And I'm just going off feel, not record, not percentages, no numbers.
9: Okay.
14: I'll take Mariota or Lock, but in reverse order.
9: Yeah, so, I mean, I just have to refute some of these things by bringing in a couple of numbers. Marcus Mariota on this same team last year when Jaden Daniels got hurt the first time was 2-6 as a starter.
14: What was Jaden Daniels' record on that same team?
9: Well, the year before, his record was awful.
14: Talking about last year.
9: I'm just saying, 2-6, and Drew Lock, drafted originally by Denver, 8-13 as a starter at Denver. I'm tempted to say Carson Wentz, just because of the body of work. He doesn't seem to lose games, you know what I mean? But I think I need to tell the people out there your exact quote as Caleb Williams was being carted off the field, because we were talking. Here's the exact quote.
14: I'm terrified.
9: Season's over. He's out 8-12. I'm turning to the Cubs.
14: Yeah.
9: Now he's day to day or week to week.
14: Not day to day.
9: What do you expect?
14: I don't believe he's going to, this silliness that he might run out there like Willis Reed to play against the Eagles on Monday night. I don't even want to see that.
9: Right.
14: Somebody take his jersey away like they had to take your boy Jackson Dart's jersey off of him and keep it from him. Caleb Williams is a tough dude. He's going to want to go play. No, not for a couple of weeks. I want to see Tyson Bagent. We just gave him a bunch of money last year. We extended him. Yeah. I want to see Tyson Bagent play.
9: Season's over.
14: Okay, it's not over.
9: 8-12.
14: Good. I was terrified. Huh? What do you got? What's your team got? Which one of them? The Jets or the Commanders?
9: Who's the quarterback? You just said you like Mariota.
14: I do.
9: For the Commanders. Now you're yelling about it. Now you're yelling against
14: him. You don't like Mariota?
9: What's your team got?
14: Do you like Mariota?
9: I always did. I don't think he's great.
14: We're going out in agreement. That's it. We're done. Back to you.
2: 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That's next. 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
2: 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College football coming off a big weekend. Ole Miss getting that win at home over LSU. Now the Rebels heading into the swamp for a matchup with Florida. Ole Miss coach Pete Golding says there's some daunting stats.
27: They lead the country in forced missed tackles, right? And we're second in the country in missed tackles. And so I think when you, the combination of those two things don't make you sleep well at night, you know, on top of when you look at what really matters in the SEC right now, like teams that won the takeaway battle last week, undefeated, right? 6-0. Teams that won the explosive, 9-0. You know, so the football obviously is going to be very, very important this week and protecting and taking, you know, advantage of it on defense. They're second in the SEC in calls turnovers. So they've done a really good job. They're playing complimentary football. So it's going to be a challenge. We're excited. The Swamp's a really tough place to play.
2: Ole Miss, Florida, Saturday in Gainesville, 3:30 Eastern on ABC. Top-ranked Texas faces Tennessee. That's noon Eastern on ABC. We'll also get the ranked matchup between Texas A&M and LSU, 7:30 Eastern time. NFL this week, Falcons, Packers, they open up the Week 3 schedule on Thursday. Atlanta says quarterback Michael Penix is good to go. As for what he's picked up on the sidelines the past couple of weeks.
28: You do see me on the sidelines, on the tablet. I go talk to Coop, you know, just, Jackie was in for a little bit last game, you know, just letting them know things, you know, just giving them tips and reminders from that we had throughout the week, you know, so that whenever they do get in those situations, you know, they can just go out there and play fast, you know, but, you know, it's definitely going to help, you know, I feel like it'll show as well, you know, once I get out there on that field and it's like, okay, I'm glad I took those mental reps because now I got it, you know, engraved into my brain and I can just go out there and have fun and play free.
2: This will be Penix's first start since week 11 last November when he tore his left ACL, had reconstructive surgery a few weeks later, then another procedure to further stabilize the joint. Now he's back and he gets the start on Thursday against Green Bay.
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2: WNBA Fever beat the Lynx, and Kelsey Mitchell extends her WNBA record streak of 20-point games. Ryan Rucco calling it on ESPN.
4: Boston over to Mitchell. You bet. There it is. 27 straight games with at least 20 points for Kelsey Mitchell.
1: Number four.
2: Remember when it was the Bears who wanted to be the highest scoring team in history? They're not even the highest scoring team in Chicago this week. White Sox had 8 runs on Sunday, 14 more on Tuesday. ESPN 1000.
5: 2-2 is hammered out into right. It's deep. It is gone. 2-run homer Murakami. 11-4. His 33rd. He has tied Vargas for the team lead.
1: Number three.
2: Things have tightened back up in the AL West. Houston getting a milestone along the way. KBME 790 AM.
6: Here's the pitch.
4: Breaking ball. Whacked to left field. Back on it to Rosarena. That's 200. Walker goes deep. It's a 3-run job. Astros lead 4-0 on Christian Walker's 200th home run of his career.
1: Number two.
2: Speaking of milestones, Phillies' Zach Wheeler, the only pitcher since 1900 with 7 consecutive strikeouts to start a game. And in the process, Sports Radio 94 WIP.
6: The righty with a wide, here's the pitch. Swing and a miss, struck him out. There's number 2,000 for Zach Wheeler.
4: Wow.
6: 1-2-3 in the first. He strikes out the side, and he becomes the 96th pitcher in Major League history to record 2,000 career strikeouts.
1: Number one.
2: Rays pick up their 5th division title in their franchise history. 620 WDAE.
7: Here it comes. Swing, ground ball to short. Walls has it. Now his throw to first in time. And the Tampa Bay Rays, for the 5th time in franchise history, have just conquered the American League East. There's a new champion in the AL East. In 2026, it is the Tampa Bay Rays.
2: They do it on the arms of Drew Rasmussen, the only pitcher in American League history to make at least a dozen starts after the All-Star break and have his team go undefeated in those starts. His manager, Kevin Cash.
10: Yeah, he was incredible. You know, I comped him to Roy Halladay before the game. I thought about that. That's putting some pressure on somebody, but he went out there and backed it up for sure. You know, we felt good coming in with Nick and Ras going and know how challenging this club is over here and to win here, but Ras set a tone. No hits through 6 innings and, you know, some timely hits on our end.
2: He goes 6 2/3, gives up the one hit. 11 strikeouts, improving to 16-5 on the season. 3rd most wins in Major League Baseball. He's 8-0 with an ERA of 1.86 in his last 12 starts dating back to July 21st. Rays have won all 12 of those starts. Reds shut out the Braves 4-0. Ellie De La Cruz 2-for-3 with his 29th homer of the season. Also steals base number 29. 29-29, seeking to become the 4th player in Reds history with a 30-30 season. Shorthanded in New York. That's next. SportsCenter all night. It's ESPN Radio.
20: 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It's Unsportsmanlike, 6 a.m. Eastern, right here on ESPN Radio, ESPN2, and ESPNU.
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2: 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Coming up on SportsCenter All Night. The Rays try to clinch the AL East for the first time in 5 years.
3: 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Williams around third. He will score.
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8: 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Things taking quite a turn Tuesday for fans in New York. And not just Giants fans. That's straight ahead. Major League Baseball with a handful of games remaining in the regular season in New York. Yankees needing a sweep of the Rays in their four-game series in order to stay in contention for the American League East crown. New York with a doubleheader against Tampa Bay on Tuesday, needing that sweep. Game one, 2-0 Yankees shutout win. Rays tying their season low with just three hits. So the Yankees take the series opener. But then,
9: here it comes. Swing ground ball to short. Walls has it. Now his throw to first in time. And the Tampa Bay Rays, for the fifth time in franchise history, have just conquered the American League East. There's a new champion in the AL East in 2026.
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8: The 6-1 win in game number two of the doubleheader. And the Rays officially clinched the division and home field in the LDS and LCS rounds, fifth career division title in franchise history and the first since winning back-to-back titles during the COVID years, 20 and 21. Rays 25-1 to win the AL East going into the season at DraftKings, longest odds of any team in the division. They capture the division with the win over the Yankees, Rays getting their 96th win of the season. Manager Kevin Cash.
10: How do you sum up what your group just accomplished here tonight?
11: Pretty incredible. I mean, the Rats set the tone tonight, but it's been all season long. Our starting pitching, our defense, our timely hitting has come through for us. That's why we're doing this and celebrating.
10: Given the circumstances and the environment, what Rats did tonight, how do you put that into words?
11: Not surprised, because he's so tunnel vision when he gets out of the mound. Doesn't matter where he's pitching, who he's pitching against, he's going to go give his best and give us a really good chance to win.
10: You've managed a lot of talented clubs here in your time with Tampa Bay. What makes this group so uniquely special?
11: The way they are together. You see it. Everybody sees it. Media sees it. We see it as a staff. We see it as a front office. This is a tight-knit group. They do everything together, and they've grown throughout the course of the season.
10: Congratulations, Cashy. A heck of a celebration awaits.
11: Yeah, thank you very much.
8: Rays get the win. They're 96th of the year, tied for the fourth most in franchise history. They're four wins shy of the franchise record of 100, which they set back in 2021. The Yankees, with the loss, out of contention for the division. But by winning the opener of the doubleheader Tuesday, they did clinch the top spot in the wild card standings. So a silver lining to the day. But they fall short in their quest for the division, and they're not going to have Aaron Judge for the wild card round next week.
12: We're planning on him not being a part of that, but we're also at a time of the year. You know, you hear all the time with injuries, we give ranges 2 to 4 weeks, 4 to 6, you know, all these things. The range is for a reason, and we're at a point in the year where, you know, obviously we'd push it a little bit if you know, that was in play, but that's a week away. So, you know, I'm not expecting it, but I'm not ruling it out either.
8: Manager Aaron Boone, no wild card round, but Judge not ruled out completely. That's if there is anything beyond the wild card round. Yankees and Red Sox in the wild card series for a second consecutive year without Judge. Are any aspirations for a World Series run now out of the question? Don LaGreca from 880 ESPN New York.
13: The American League is so weak, right? I mean, like, listen, Tampa's been good. They won the head-to-head matchups, but the majority of the games that Tampa and the Yankees played this year, Judge was out of the lineup. You know, but, you know, it's the Red Sox, they can throw lefties, and without Judge in the lineup, that's going to be a bit of a problem. I wouldn't be shocked if the Red Sox beat them, and I got to be honest, I wouldn't be shocked if they made it out of the American League. I mean, the American League is not that stout. You know, there's still the possibility of an under 500 team making the playoffs, winning the West, being a wild card team. But as far as winning it all, can they beat a Brewer team? Can they beat a Dodger team? 99 days was the rib injury that Judge was out, and this team could not score. They just couldn't. I mean, and luckily they have a tremendous pitching staff, so they were winning a lot of 1-0, 2-1 games. But, you know, Rice was having an MVP season being protected by Judge, you know, and then he faltered once Judge went down. I mean, you're talking about Aaron Judge, right? He's, I think, the best player in the American League. This might go down as one of the greatest right-handed hitters we've ever seen. So when you lose that in your lineup, it's hard to believe that a championship's on the horizon. But the only reason I won't rule out a World Series is because I just don't have a ton of respect for the other teams in the American League.
8: Hindsight, of course, being 2020, did the Yankees mismanage Judge when he originally returned from the injured list?
13: I think they wanted him to go on an assignment. I mean, okay. Scranton's really close. Somerset's really close. He didn't want to go. He wanted to jump right in. And when you make that kind of money and you're the captain of the New York Yankees, I guess you got to listen to what the player wants. So I blame Judge for that, you know, but would it have changed things? I don't know. I mean, it's still baseball, right? You're still swinging a bat in double A, triple A, you know, so I don't know if it would have changed things at all. He wants to play. I think he wants to go out there and play against the Red Sox. I do. I mean, that's the kind of gamer that he is, but sometimes you got to make tough decisions. But as far as how they handled it, it's tough when you pay the guy that kind of money. He could have went to San Francisco for more money. He could have went to San Diego for more money. He wanted to stay with the New York Yankees because he wants to win a championship. And if he wants to play, I can understand Cashman and Boone saying, all right, let's let him give him that chance. I personally think they would have wanted to send him for a rehab assignment.
8: Judge went back on the injured list on Friday with a right calf strain. Sports Center All Night, ESPN Radio. So the Rays have the AL East. Yankees have the top wild card spot. As for the AL West, Rangers beginning the day with a one-game lead on Houston. But
14: Eovaldi from the belt deals the 1-1. Swing and a drive to left center field. Langford on the run to the track, looking up. It is a one-hopper off the fence. Binge is in. Simeon right behind him. Both score. Alvarez to second with a go-ahead two-run double. And in the sixth inning in Texas, the Mets have a 4-3 lead.
8: 880 ESPN New York. Mets go on to double up the Rangers 6-3. Mets actually staying a game and a half behind the Nationals for last in the NL East. Haven't finished last in a division since 2003. They get the win over the Rangers on Tuesday. Texas, with the loss, they dropped to 78-79 on the year. Worth noting that no division winner since 1969 has had a record under 500, excluding the straight shortened seasons. So the Rangers lose. The Astros take advantage.
15: Here's the pitch. Breaking ball, whacked to left field. Back on it, DeRozarena. That's 200!

0: in the division. They snap a three-game losing streak with the win over the Mariners. Yordan Alvarez, 2-for-4 in the win on Tuesday. As you heard, home run number 41 drives in 3 of the 7 runs. Astros, Rangers together atop the division, although, yes, Houston holds the tiebreaker. As for the key to win the division this week, ESPN insider Tim Kirkchin.
1: Well, I think we have to keep our eye on Yordan Alvarez of the Astros. He's been the best player, best hitter in the American League this year, leads in hitting, on base, slugging, OPS. He's got a chance to win the Triple Crown. And if he can get really hot this last week of the season, and don't forget, the last 4 games they play are against the A's in Sacramento, where the ball really jumps. So that's what's going to have to happen for the Astros if they're going to overtake the Rangers. Alvarez is going to have to carry him.
0: They get the win on Tuesday with Alvarez going yard for the 41st time this season. SportsCenter All Night, ESPN Radio. Cubs could have joined the postseason party Tuesday, could have clinched a playoff berth. The easy way to do it would have been just beat the Marlins. They did go 12 innings, but nope.
2: Bases stay loaded. 1-0. Sanoha loops one to the right, falling pretty quickly. That is down for another base hit. Javi comes through like he always does. Line keeps on moving. Burden to score from third. And Javier Sanoha with an RBI single. It's a 4 spot for the Marlins in the 12th. And it's 6-2 over the Cubs.
3: And Cabrera seeing Joe Mack now.
2: And Mack bounces the ball hard up the gut and through for a base hit. 2 runs are going to come in this score. Otto from third, Stowers around from second. It's a 2-run single for Joe Mack. It's 8-2 Marlins on a 6 spot here in the 12th.
0: 104.3 WQAM. Marlins go on to an 8-2 win over the Cubs in 12. Cubs could have clinched a playoff berth with a win. They don't get that. They could have also clinched with a loss by the Diamondbacks, but Arizona won at Colorado 7-2. With the Padres losing in L.A., there's a 3-way tie now among the current National League wildcard teams. Cubs in the loss, Pete Crow Armstrong 2-for-4, a couple of walks, stolen base number 39. 45 homers, 39 stolen bases this year. He's one stolen base shy of becoming the third player in baseball history with 45 homers and 40 stolen bases in a season. SportsCenter All Night, ESPN Radio.
4: Dart is hurt and grabbing his leg.
5: And there is a strong possibility that Jackson Dart is now out for the season. Really just terrible news for Dart and Neil.
0: There was optimism Monday night. The Giants quarterback Jackson Dart had avoided major issues with his leg after leaving the loss to the Rams during the first series of the game. That was Monday night. Then came the imaging on Tuesday. ESPN's Dan Graziano.
6: Most NFL stadiums don't have MRI machines. They took Jackson Dart for x-rays last night that came back negative, and the feeling around the team was that it wasn't going to be a serious injury. Of course, they come home today, they do more testing, including the MRI, and the MRI showed more damage than initially thought. So while John Harbaugh, their head coach, said earlier today they're still evaluating, still making a decision about what the plan is going forward, it does sound like the news has turned bad today, and that Jackson Dart could be in line to miss significant time, possibly even the remainder of the season.
0: And as for those feelings from Giants coach John Harbaugh,
7: there is an ongoing process of evaluation of the tests. Yeah, that's what's happening right now. So that's what you'd expect. I had the MRI, yes. You know, and then there's consultations and things like that with the doctors. And Jameis is one of our guys who obviously is here for a reason. He's a very good football player, but that would go for any position, any player on our team. They would be the next person. You know, injuries in the National Football League are part of it.
0: Dart suffering the injury on the opening series of the Monday night loss to the Rams, but now could miss the rest of the year, depending on just how bad things are. Earlier on ESPN Radio, our Freddie Coleman.
8: They are not going to be fine. I get it. They're going to the church of good Jameis is going to be better in terms of being better good Jameis because John Harbaugh is the head coach. Come on now. Yeah, maybe a week of practice, a week's of practice. He's out there the first teamers. He's going to get more comfortable. But you can have whatever scheme you want. You can have whatever coaching pedigree you want. If you don't have the right personnel or personnel you can trust, there's only so much you can do.
0: Jameis Winston and the Giants offense struggled when Winston took over the offense

0: in the Monday night game. And now Jameis Winston seems to be the guy for the foreseeable future. ESPN Giants reporter Jordan Ronan.
1: They're going to ride with Jameis Winston here. That's what they're set up to do. He was paid just in case something happened in Jackson Dart. He was the contingency. So now you kind of got to ride with it. They just gave him a two-year, $13 million extension within like the last month. So he played terrible yesterday, let's be fair. He was bad. But I think that's part of the Jameis experience, and that's what they paid for. That's the low range of outcomes. There's also a high range of outcomes. He started last year, played really well against the Lions. So you're going to get all over the map, and you'll win some games, but the likelihood is you're going to have a losing season because that's, you know, Jameis Winston, what he's done throughout most of his career, to be frank.
0: That's the situation in New York. There's also a quarterback question in Chicago with Caleb Williams suffering a hamstring injury in Sunday's loss to the Vikings. How about what the Bears need to do to stay on track without Williams? ESPN analyst Jeff Saturday.
2: This is a Ben Johnson question, right? Is how much do you believe in their offense and their ability to score? I think they can balance. They can take pressure off their defense. I think they can run the ball well. The issue for the Bears is going to be their defense and how can they hold up. I think Ben Johnson finds a way. And I'll tell you, this is a big test for Ben Johnson. And I'm going to say it this way.
3: Okay.
2: When you think about the San Francisco 49ers.
3: Yes.
2: Shanahan finds ways to win without their starting quarterback.
3: Yes.
2: Right?
4: Well, with Mac Jones.
3: Now last year, in L.A. against the Rams.
2: Right. Yeah. And now you're looking at the Seattle Seahawks, who go 2-0 with Drew Lock. I mean, what, four plays with Darnold or whatever? Like, good coaches find ways to, and good teams find ways to win with their backup. This is Ben Johnson's, like, first test of real adversity, right? What do I do? How do I get my team prepped? So I'm excited to see how he looks in that.
0: Bears playing at home against the Eagles to wrap up week three, the Monday night game on ABC and ESPN. Straight ahead, heading towards the playoffs on the hardwood. SportsCenter All Night continues. It's ESPN Radio.
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0: 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Home stretch of the regular season in the WNBA. Top seeds still on the line. Lynx, however, fall behind Indiana early. Fever would lead by as much as 29. So Minnesota sends the starters to the bench before halftime. Indiana closes it out.
19: 14-point Indiana lead. Still a lot of time left. Bibby started 5 of 6 from 3 as Mr. Last 3. Clark comes up with a fourth steal of the day. Clark all the way in. Will lay it home. 37 points for Caitlin Clark. Boston over to Mitchell. You bet. There it is. 27 straight games with at least 20 points. Kelsey Mitchell.
0: 20 points exactly on Tuesday, which does extend her WNBA record streak of 20-point games to 27 consecutive. Fever beat the Lynx 96-77. Caitlin Clark with 27 points in the win.
20: Caitlin, this was such a unique game. Your team opens up this huge lead. You play the way you want to in the first half. How hard was it to close out their bench players, their second unit?
21: Yeah, I thought our third quarter was a little bit sloppy, and they went zone, and I think it stopped our flow a little bit, and then we were fouling and not able to play in transition, but you got to give their bench credit. They came in and they fought. I thought it was a good game for us. We got off to a great start, and we were able to find a way to close it and get a big win. It's a big win. And one more. I hope Liv plays, and I think it'll be a fun one.
20: You said that this was a get-right game. Of the things that you did get right, what stood out to you?
21: I thought our pace, I thought our intentionality on the offensive end, and I thought our defense was really good. I thought we were moving with a purpose. When we made errors, we covered for each other. There's still a lot of things we can continue to clean up. I think we need to recognize a little faster when, you know, obviously Bibby was able to knock down quite a few threes and just sloppy in rotations when we don't want to rotate off of shooters. So just little things like that we need to clean up going into the playoffs, but just proud of this group and thankful for these fans. You know, this is our last home regular season game, so it's fun. The season goes fast, but it's been good.
20: The fans were truly incredible and really celebrated when Kelsey Mitchell got that 20-point. She keeps that long streak alive. Tell me about why is that important that you get that assist and get her those streaks alive?
21: Yeah, I mean, it's awesome how this crowd is like really rallied behind Kels, and obviously she's been through a lot of tough times with this organization, and now she gets to play in front of a sold-out crowd every night, and they have her back like no other. Like, these fans truly love this team, and you can feel it every time you're in this gym, so it's really easy for Kelsey to score 20. She does it in her sleep, so just happy for her.
20: Thank you so much, Caitlin.
0: 20 points for 27 consecutive games for Kelsey Mitchell. Caitlin Clark with our Holly Rowe Clark, 8th game with 20 points, 5 assists, and 5 rebounds this season. Fever beat the Lynx. Minnesota, 19-point loss, but they're still the top seed for the postseason because Golden State could not hold their early lead. Valkyries scoring the game's first 17 points against the Fire, held Portland scoreless until there was nearly 3 minutes left in the first quarter, but Portland came back and took the game to overtime.
22: Four on the shot clock. Carla puts it up. Touching the clouds,
0: rallying and beating the Valkyries in overtime. The Golden State loss giving Minnesota the one seed fire with a 90-82 win. Valkyries led 17-0, largest scoring streak to start a game in franchise history and longest scoring streak to start a game since the Aces jumped out to a 19-0 lead and went over the Sun in June of last season, but Golden State falls in overtime. Aces and Sparks.
1: Young, tough shot. She got it. Jackie Young made that look so effortless in doing so with time winding down and Young putting on the moves.
0: Jackie Young, 14 points, 11 assists, seventh double-double this season, most of any in her career. Aces, an 89-79 win. Asia Wilson, 18 points, 10 rebounds, 41st consecutive game with 15 points or more. Mystics, a 10-point win over the Sun. Mystics currently the sixth seed. Mystics' 27th win of the season, most in franchise history. NBA, Raptors, and Kawhi Leonard have a deal. ESPN Shams Charania.
2: Kawhi Leonard has reached agreement on a two-year, $115 million contract extension with the Toronto Raptors. This reunion will now extend long-term. This gives him 3 years and $165 million total on his Raptors deal. He also does have a player option in 2028, but my understanding is that he fully expects to retire and finish his career in Toronto, and this deal allows him to do that. We know the last 4 months, there was the trade talks that went on for Kawhi Leonard with the Clippers in June. He ends up in Toronto. There was interest from teams like Minnesota and Detroit, but he made it very clear that he would only extend long-term in Toronto among the teams that were interested in him. But there was, of course, the pause that we had from July onward when the league made it clear that the Raptors would take on the onus of any responsibility and discipline for Kawhi Leonard. That ended up in the Clippers getting hit with a hammer. Kawhi Leonard, $700,000 in restitution. He's able to play onward. In between all that, Kawhi Leonard also fired his uncle and business representative, Dennis Robertson, in June, hired a new agent in Harrison Gaines, who now completes this deal. And Kawhi Leonard, I'm told, has made it clear to the Raptors that he wants this to be his last stop. That's very important. That's why they move forward with this deal. And some bookkeeping on this. This is $11 million less than his max. And he also waived a $7.45 million trade kicker to allow the trade to go through.
0: Two-time finals MVP looking to finish his career in Toronto. Who do you trust when you go to the bullpen? That's next. 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
0: New York taking a couple of hits Tuesday. Jackson Dart out for an extended period, if not the season, while Aaron Judge will miss the wild card round. Lynx lose, but end up clinching the top seed when Portland beats Golden State in overtime. Rays clinch the top spot of the American League East.
9: Here it comes. Swing ground ball to short. Walls has it. Now his throw to first in time. And the Tampa Bay Rays, for the fifth time in franchise history, have just conquered the American League East. There's a new champion in the AL East. In 2026, it is the Tampa Bay Rays.
0: They wind up splitting a doubleheader with the Yankees on Tuesday. Yankees took the opener of the doubleheader, but they won. The Rays did. Game two, 6-1 final, and that captures the division for Tampa Bay and their manager, Kevin Cash.
10: Yeah, just proud of him, really proud of him. And that, you know, I reminded Yandy that if he's going to pull out his tomahawk T-bone, we've got three more bites to take out of it. But just incredibly impressed with this group. Not anymore, but yeah. Very impressed, proud of the group, the staff, everybody.
0: Rays 25-1 to win the AL East going into the season. But they now have 96 wins, tied for the fourth most in franchise history, and they get their fifth career division title in franchise history. Rays clinch the division. Yankees, by splitting the doubleheader, do clinch the top spot in the American League wild card. That's the silver lining for the Yankees as they find out that they will be without Aaron Judge for at least the first round of the postseason. Won't have their captain for the wild card round, manager Aaron Boone.
11: Look, we've played much of the year without him, and so, and for the most part, we've done a pretty good job, and so guys are used to it. Obviously, you always want your best player in the mix, but we understand we've got a job to do and an expectation to win, and I think that expectation doesn't change. You know, with or without him, we're expecting to go into the series and know we can beat anyone when we play our game.
0: Yankees, Red Sox in the wild card round next week. No Aaron Judge for the Yankees. ESPN's Tim Kirchen.
24: Well, obviously, this is a big loss for the Yankees. Aaron Judge, when healthy, is the best player in the American League. And this year, they've scored a run fewer per game when he doesn't play as opposed to when he does play. However, after the last injury, the Yankees were prepared for this to happen, to maybe play the wild card series without Aaron Judge. And they played most of the year without him for the most part and done pretty well. And what they did at the trade deadline, they upgraded their offense. So I think they're in a better position to handle this, but there's no way around it. You're going to miss Aaron Judge

0: A lot.
1: What do the Yankees have going for them without Judge?
0: Well, their starting pitching is really, really good. Cam Schlittler is the best pitcher in the American League. He's going to win the Cy Young this year, and they can follow him with Max Fried and Gerrit Cole, and we saw what Carlos Rodon did today. Plus, Schlittler against the Red Sox has made four starts. The Red Sox have hit 174 and slugged 302 against him in those four starts. So, if the Red Sox, if it ends up Yankees-Red Sox, can go in and steal game one and beat Cam Schlittler, that changes everything. But this rotation is good enough to win a three-game series with all three games at home.
2: Yankees wind up splitting that doubleheader with Tampa Bay on Tuesday. As for the Red Sox, they fall short against the Guardians. Swing and a bouncing ball toward first. Fielded by the second baseman. Running to the bag. And now beat everybody there. Ball game. Nathaniel Lowe slipped and fell. Couldn't get the bouncing ball. And now charging at second. Nobody at first. And he beats Sogard to the bag to end it. And the Guardians' magic number to clinching a playoff spot down to two. They beat the Red Sox 3-2.
3: Tom Hamilton, WTAM, six straight wins for Cleveland. 3-2 win on Tuesday. Red Sox have lost three straight and eight of the last 12. They went 0-9 with runners in scoring position, third most without a hit this season. Red Sox stumbling to the finish line in the final week of the regular season, but interim manager Chad Tracy does have the interim removed from his title. He's now the manager.
4: The same, you know, and obviously there's a large sense of, you know, relief and validation and this happening, but no different as far as like how I'll approach the day-to-day and what I've already been doing.
3: Chad Tracy and the Red Sox falling to Cleveland on Tuesday. Speaking of sense of relief, there may be some in Los Angeles. Shohei Ohtani expected to return to the Dodgers lineup on Wednesday. First day he's eligible to be activated off the injured list. Manager Dave Roberts says he looks considerably healthier than he did a couple of weeks ago. Dodgers on the field on Tuesday against the Padres.
5: Now Tommy Edman. He takes a ball low, 1-0. Peralta set, the lefty deals. Fly ball, left field. Long way back is Harris at the wall. He looks up and it's gone. Tommy Edman, his 8th home run of the year. A crackling line drive home run. And now the Dodgers lead 6-0.
3: AM 570 LA Sports. It would be a 7-0 win for the Dodgers as they shut out the Padres. We'll move into a three-way tie for the three National League wildcard spots with the Cubs and the Phillies. Four games ahead of the Diamondbacks for the final National League playoff spot. Padres have their five-game win streak snapped with the shutout loss. Dodgers moving a game behind the Brewers for the best record in Major League Baseball. SportsCenter all night, ESPN Radio.
6: And there is a strong possibility that Jackson Dart is now out for the season. They took Jackson Dart for x-rays last night that came back negative, and they do more testing, including the MRI, and the MRI showed more damage than initially thought.
7: They are not going to be fine. If you don't have the right personnel or personnel you can trust, there's only so much you can do.
3: Jackson Dart injured on the first series of the Giants' Monday night loss to the Rams. That turned the offense over to Jameis Winston. The Rams wind up dominating the game. Giants lose. And then on Tuesday, learn that Jackson Dart may be out longer than they initially anticipated. The test showing more damage than originally was thought could possibly be season ending, which would put the offense in the hands of Jameis Winston, who ESPN analyst Steve Smith said didn't look all that great on Monday.
8: Did you see Jameis come in?
9: Yeah.
8: He didn't save anything. He made it rain more.
9: Yeah,
8: like, go ahead and give me two more Tums, right?
9: That's tough.
8: Because it got really bad. And look, you never want to knock a man while he's down. But Jameis looked like he did not study.
9: Yeah.
8: And he was not prepared, right? In comparison to Drew Lock coming in, right? Carson Wentz coming in.
9: Right.
8: These are guys who have come in.
9: In Jameis's defense, Drew Lock and Carson Wentz had Justin Jefferson.
8: Yes.
9: And
8: absolutely.
9: Hansen, right, to throw to.
8: I'm just talking about preparation.
9: Yeah.
8: Right? Looking prepared. I'm not talking about
9: I'm not talking about the
8: weapons that they do or don't have. And I agree, that is an unfair assessment. However, we are, as backups, you are one play away.
9: Yeah.
8: And that one play away knocked.
9: Yeah.
8: And he was like, who?
9: Yeah.
8: Me?
10: Yeah.
8: Funny guy?
10: Yeah.
8: Right? You saw him on the sideline. He said, man, look, when you start self-talking out loud.
9: It's a little different.
10: I got to get it right.
8: He said, I got to get it right. That means he wasn't prepared to be in the game, which I understand.
9: And it's a little different from spraying cologne.
8: Your role as a backup.
9: Agreed.
8: Especially the quarterback.
9: Yeah.
8: Especially the quarterback when you're the backup role. You are the peacemaker. You are the guys that the receivers go to talk to the quarterback, to the offensive coordinator.
9: Right.
8: So
9: get you touches.
8: Give me touches. Understand. So you are used as a measuring stick, a thermometer of the offense to the starting quarterback. So you cannot tell me just because you weren't part of the game plan, you should not be able to execute the game plan. That is unacceptable.
2: Giants went into the season with some high expectations, or at least a renewed sense of optimism about the roster, but now, big change coming out of the Monday night loss. ESPN analyst Dan Orlovsky.
11: It's a tough weekend for the NFL, losing Caleb Williams, hopefully not extended period of time. Obviously, Jaden Daniels and Jackson Dart, all young players we all love. The biggest concern then is this was the big jump year. This was the development year. This is his first year on a new offense. But with Malik Nabers, they missed time last year because of injuries, really, for both of them. And so to lose that after what came, you know, the start of the season was so encouraging, it's just heartbreaking news for the Giants and for the NFL, and certainly for the development of Jackson Dart.
12: As far as the team's prospects without Dart this season, with Jameis Winston, first I'll say I think he's going to play better than what we saw last night when he was thrust into action, just looked completely unprepared for the Rams' blitzes that gave him trouble all night. This team has to do two things. They have to run the football better, and they have to stop the run. I think what we saw, even with the caveat that I think Winston will be better, this is not a team that's built to play from behind with those skilled players. You saw they had to take Patrick Ricard off the field. They have to go more 11 personnel. That's not the world that they want to live in. This still needs to be a run-first football team. And then on the other side, the Rams, Blake Corum and Kyren Williams, together averaged nearly 7 yards a carry. And because of that, this is tied to that, the four-man rush against Matthew Stafford, 9% pressure rate. That is inexcusably low. So, and I think that's tied to their inability to stop the run, but they have to be more effective rushing the quarterback, because as we saw, you got no chance against quarterbacks like Matthew Stafford if you can't disrupt him at all. So those two sides, I think the line of scrimmage is where I'm looking. Both sides of the ball have to be better.
13: I'm more interested in the response. I think that team was in shock last night when Jackson Dart went down. And look, we can sit on here as former players, D.O., and talk about, hey, you got to keep playing, you got to keep going. It changes. It changes your mentality. It changes your mindset when you see your guy go down, especially coming off a week where he performed so well, but also showed the maturation of playing quarterback at a very high level. I think for the New York Giants going forward, the best thing about this situation is that they got John Harbaugh in the offseason. Is that they got a competent, experienced head coach that understands how to galvanize a football team in the midst of adversity. Remember, he lost Lamar Jackson a number of times while he was in Baltimore, and Snoop came in and did a really good job. So I think it's about the response for the New York Giants. And they got gettable games in these next few in these next few weeks that they have. So it'll be interesting for me, the response. And two, Jameis Winston has played a lot of football.
12: Yeah.
13: And we understand the Jameis experience is always cliche and fun to say, but he may be protected more with Greg Roman in the way that, in the way that this team plays. But to your point, Mina, this defense now has to be what everybody expects them to be up front, for sure.
2: 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Jaden Daniels, dislocated elbow. They're considering the options there. Jackson Dart. Who knows how long he'll be out in New York, if he'll be back at all this season. In Chicago, Caleb Williams, hamstring injury, and backup Tyson Bagent in concussion protocol. Could be Case Keenum Monday night. A lot of change of plans in the first couple of weeks of the season to the guys at PTI.
14: All right, Wilbon, who is the backup quarterback you trust most right now?
15: Well, early this morning, before news overtook events, as we used to say in the real news business, I would have said my man, Tyson Bagent of the Bears. Because he's one of these people who I understand he may not have the arm strength, and that's why he wasn't drafted and highly regarded coming out of college, but he just sees the field, and you know this from the preseason games and the times he's been in it. But now he's in concussion protocol, so I can't say Tyson Bagent.
14: Okay.
15: So I'm reduced to two dudes. It's either Drew Lock, who's actually gone out and won a couple of games.
14: Yes.
15: It looks really good for Seattle, yes. And it looks like they have confidence in him. And I'm going to mention somebody that maybe people don't think of, and that's Mariota. Marcus Mariota, who won a Heisman Trophy about 11 years ago, who steps out there, and it looks like his teammates at least trust him to run a huddle and step back there and run plays. And I'm just going off feel, not record, not percentages, no numbers.
14: Okay.
15: I'll take Mariota or Locke, but in reverse order.
14: Yeah, so, I mean, I just have to refute some of these things by bringing in a couple of numbers. Marcus Mariota on this same team last year, when Jaden Daniels got hurt the first time, was 2-6 as a starter.
15: What was Jaden Daniels' record on that same team?
14: Well, the year before, his record was awful.
15: I'm talking about last year.
14: I'm just saying, 2-6, and Drew Lock, drafted originally by Denver, 8-13 as a starter at Denver. I'm tempted to say Carson Wentz, just because of the body of work. He doesn't seem to lose games, you know what I mean? But I think I need to tell the people out there your exact quote as Caleb Williams was being carted off the field because we were talking. Here's the exact quote.
15: I'm terrified.
14: Season's over. He's out 8-12. I'm turning to the Cubs.
15: Yeah.
14: Now he's day to day or week to week.
15: Not day to day.
14: What do you expect?
15: I don't believe he's going to, this silliness that he might run out there like Willis Reed to play against the Eagles on Monday night. I don't even want to see that.
14: Right.
15: Somebody take his jersey away like they had to take your boy Jackson Dart's jersey off of him and keep it from him. Caleb Williams is a tough dude. He's going to want to go play. No, not for a couple of weeks. I want to see Tyson Bagent. We just gave him a bunch of money last year. We extended him. Yeah. I want to see Tyson Bagent play.
14: Season's over.
15: Okay, it's not over.
14: 8-12.
15: Good. I was terrified. Huh? What do you got? What's your team got? Which one of them? The Jets or the Commanders?
14: Who's the quarterback? You just said you like Mariota for the Commanders. Now you're yelling about it. Now you're yelling against
15: him. You like Mariota?
14: What's your team got?
15: Do you like Mariota?
14: I always did. I don't think he's great.
15: We're going out in agreement. That's it. We're done. Back to you.
2: Backup quarterbacks in the spotlight this week, although there's one starter who's good to go. That's next. SportsCenter All Night continues. It's ESPN Radio.
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1: 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College football coming off a big weekend. Ole Miss getting that win over LSU. Now the Rebels heading to the Swamp in a matchup with Florida. Ole Miss coach Pete Golding says, yeah, there's some daunting stats.
2: Well, I don't know if you've seen the stat, but they lead the country in forced missed tackles, right? And we're second in the country in missed tackles. And so I think when you, the combination of those two things don't make you sleep well at night, you know, on top of when you look at what really matters in the SEC right now, like teams that won the takeaway battle last week, undefeated, right? 6-0. Teams that won the explosive, 9-0. You know, so the football obviously is going to be very, very important this week and protecting and taking, you know, advantage of it on defense. They're second in the SEC in calls turnovers. So they've done a really good job. They're playing complimentary football. So it's going to be a challenge. We're excited. The Swamp's a really tough place to play. Like I said, we lost in 24 down there being ranked. And I remember going in there at number one at Alabama, and it's a one possession game late, you know, and you're sneaking out of there. So a lot of respect for Coach Summer on that team, and it's going to have to be a battle.
1: Number four, Ole Miss. Number 21, Florida, Saturday in Gainesville, 3:30 Eastern on ABC. We'll also see top-ranked Texas facing Tennessee at noon Eastern on ABC. Texas A&M and LSU, 7:30 Eastern time. NFL, Falcons, Packers open up week three Thursday. Atlanta says quarterback Michael Penix is good to go. As for what he's picked up on the sidelines the past couple of weeks.
3: You do see me on the sidelines, on the tablet. I go talk to Coop, you know, just, Jackie was in for a little bit last game, you know, just letting them know things, you know, just giving them tips and reminders from that we had throughout the week, you know, so that whenever they do get in those situations, you know, they can just go out there and play fast, you know, but, you know, it's definitely going to help. You know, I feel like it'll show as well, you know, once I get out there on that field and it's like, okay, I'm glad I took those mental reps because now I got it, you know, engraved into my brain and I can just go out there and have fun and play free.
1: Michael Penix getting the start for the Falcons this week, week three for Atlanta. 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Elly De La Cruz, 2-for-3 with home run number 29, drives in a couple, as his 29th stolen base as well. 29 homers, 29 stolen bases on the season. He's seeking to become the fourth player in Reds history to have a 30-30 season.
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0: Number 5.
1: WNBA Fever beat the Lynx, and Kelsey Mitchell extends her WNBA record streak of 20-point games. Ryan Rucco calling it on ESPN.
5: Boston over to Mitchell. You bet.
0: Number 4.
1: Remember when it was the Bears who wanted to be the highest scoring team in history? They're not even the highest scoring team in Chicago this week. White Sox had 8 runs on Sunday, 14 more on Tuesday. ESPN 1000.
6: 2-2 is hammered out into right. It's deep. It is gone. 2-run homer Murakami. 11-4. His 33rd. He has tied Vargas for the team lead.
0: Number 3.
1: Things have tightened back up in the AL West. Houston getting a milestone along the way. 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
7: Here's the pitch.
6: Breaking ball. Whacked to left field. Back on it to Rosarena. That's 200. Walker goes deep. It's a 3-run job. Astros lead 4-0 on Kristen Walker's 200th home run of his career.
0: Number 2.
1: Speaking of milestones, Phillies' Zach Wheeler, the only pitcher since 1900 with 7 consecutive strikeouts to start a game. And in the process, Sports Radio 94 WIP.
8: The righty with a wind, here's the pitch. Swing and a miss, struck him out. There's number 2,000 for Zach Wheeler.
9: Wow.
8: 1-2-3 in the first. He strikes out the side, and he becomes the 96th pitcher in Major League history to record 2,000 career strikeouts.
0: Number 1.
1: Rays pick up their fifth division title in their franchise history. 620 WDAE.
9: Here it comes. Swing ground ball to short. Walls has it. Now his throw to first in time. And the Tampa Bay Rays, for the fifth time in franchise history, have just conquered the American League East. There's a new champion in the AL East. In 2026, it is the Tampa Bay Rays.
1: They capture the division on an outstanding outing from Drew Rasmussen, the only pitcher in American League history to make at least a dozen starts after the All-Star break and have his team go undefeated in those starts. Manager Kevin Cash.
10: Yeah, he was incredible. You know, I comped him to Roy Halladay before the game. I thought about that. That's putting some pressure on somebody, but he went out there and backed it up for sure. You know, we felt good coming in with Nick and Ras going and know how challenging this club is over here and to win here, but Ras set a tone. No hits through six innings and, you know, some timely hits on our end.
1: Wound up going 6 2/3, gave up the one hit, 11 strikeouts, and he improves to 16-5 on the season, third most wins in Major League Baseball behind Christopher Sanchez and Sonny Gray. Rays wrapping up the division. Yankees do clinch the top wild card spot, but they'll be short come the postseason. That's next at ESPN Radio.
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21: 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Williams around third. He will score.
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1: 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Things taking quite a turn Tuesday for fans in New York. And not just Giants fans. That's straight ahead. Major League Baseball with a handful of games remaining in the regular season in New York. Yankees needing a sweep of the Rays in their four-game series in order to stay in contention for the American League East crown. New York with a doubleheader against Tampa Bay on Tuesday, needing that sweep. Game one, 2-0 Yankees shutout win. Rays tying their season low with just three hits. So the Yankees take the series opener. But then,
9: here it comes. Swing ground ball to short. Walls has it. Now his throw to first in time. And the Tampa Bay Rays, for the fifth time in franchise history, have just conquered the American League East. There's a new champion in the AL East in 2026. It is
0: your
9: the Tampa
0: Lakers.
9: Bay Rays.
0: Your season.
26: Reeves has got it.
27: Now we're here for the 6-1
26: slam dunk.
0: Your
26: perfectly executed. Reeves on the alley. Brody on the U.
1: ESPN LA. Career division title in franchise history and the first since winning back-to-back titles during the COVID years, 20 and 21. Rays 25-1 to win the AL East going into the season at DraftKings. Longest odds of any team in the division. They capture the division with the win over the Yankees. Rays getting their 96th win of the season. Manager Kevin Cash.
28: How do you sum up what your group just accomplished here tonight?
29: Pretty incredible. I mean, the Rays set the tone tonight, but it's been all season long. Our starting pitching, our defense, our timely hitting has come through for us. That's why we're doing this and celebrating.
28: Given the circumstances and the environment, what Rays did tonight, how do you put that into words?
29: Not surprised, because he's so tunnel vision when he gets out of the mound. Doesn't matter where he's pitching, who he's pitching against, he's going to go give his best and give us a really good chance to win.
28: You've managed a lot of talented clubs here in your time with Tampa Bay. What makes this group so uniquely special?
29: The way they are together. You see it. Everybody sees it. Media sees it. We see it as a staff. We see it as a front office. This is a tight-knit group. They do everything together, and they've grown throughout the course of the season.
28: Congratulations, Cashy. A heck of a celebration awaits.
29: Yeah, thank you very much.
1: Rays get the win. They're 96th of the year, tied for the fourth most in franchise history. They're four wins shy of the franchise record of 100, which they set back in 2021. The Yankees, with the loss, out of contention for the division. But by winning the opener of the doubleheader Tuesday, they did clinch the top spot in the wild card standings. So a silver lining to the day. But they fall short in their quest for the division, and they're not going to have Aaron Judge for the wild card round next week.
30: We're planning on him not being a part of that, but we're also at a time of the year. You know, you hear all the time with injuries, we give ranges 2 to 4 weeks, 4 to 6, you know, all these things. The range is for a reason, and we're at a point in the year where, you know, obviously we'd push it a little bit if you know, that was in play. But that's a week away, so, you know, I'm not expecting it, but I'm not ruling it out either.
1: Manager Aaron Boone, no wild card round, but Judge not ruled out completely. That's if there is anything beyond the wild card round. Yankees and Red Sox in the wild card series for a second consecutive year without Judge. Are any aspirations for a World Series run now out of the question? Don LaGreca from 880 ESPN New York.
31: The American League is so weak, right? I mean, like, listen, Tampa's been good. They won the head-to-head matchups, but the majority of the games that Tampa and the Yankees played this year, Judge was out of the lineup. You know, but, you know, it's the Red Sox, they could throw lefties, and without Judge in the lineup, that's going to be a bit of a problem. I wouldn't be shocked if the Red Sox beat them, and I got to be honest, I wouldn't be shocked if they made it out of the American League. I mean, the American League is not that stout. You know, there's still the possibility of an under 500 team making the playoffs, winning the West, being a wild card team. But as far as winning it all, can they beat a Brewer team? Can they beat a Dodger team? 99 days was the rib injury that Judge was out, and this team could not score. They just couldn't. I mean, and luckily they have a tremendous pitching staff, so they were winning a lot of 1-0, 2-1 games. But, you know, Rice was having an MVP season being protected by Judge, you know, and then he faltered once Judge went down. You're talking about Aaron Judge, right? He's, right. I think, the best player in the American League. This might go down as one of the greatest right-handed hitters we've ever seen. So when you lose that in your lineup, it's hard to believe that a championship's on the horizon. But the only reason I won't rule out a World Series is because I just don't have a ton of respect for the other teams in the American League.
1: Hindsight, of course, being 2020, did the Yankees mismanage Judge when he originally returned from the injured list?
31: I think they wanted him to go on an assignment. I mean, okay. Scranton's really close. Somerset's really close. He didn't want to go. He wanted to jump right in. And when you make that kind of money, yeah, and you're the captain of the New York Yankees, I guess you got to listen to what the player wants. So I blame Judge for that, you know, but would it have changed things? I don't know. I mean, it's still baseball, right? You're still swinging a bat in double A, triple A, you know, so I don't know if it would have changed things at all. He wants to play. I think he wants to go out there and play against the Red Sox. I do. I mean, that's the kind of gamer that he is, but sometimes you got to make tough decisions. But as far as how they handled it, it's tough when you pay the guy that kind of money. He could have went to San Francisco for more money. He could have went to San Diego for more money. He wanted to stay with the New York Yankees because he wants to win a championship. And if he wants to play, I can understand Cashman and Boone saying, all right, let's give him that chance. I personally think they would have wanted to send him for a rehab assignment.
1: Judge went back on the injured list on Friday with a right calf strain. Sports Center All Night, ESPN Radio. So the Rays have the AL East. Yankees have the top wild card spot. As for the AL West, Rangers beginning the day with a one-game lead on Houston. But
3: Eovaldi from the belt deals the 1-1. Swing and a drive to left center field. Langford on the run to the track, looking up. It is a one-hopper off the fence. Benj is in. Semien right behind him. Both score. Alvarez to second with a go-ahead two-run double. And in the sixth inning in Texas, the Mets have a 4-3 lead.
1: 880 ESPN New York. Mets go on to double up the Rangers 6-3. Mets actually staying a game and a half behind the Nationals for last in the NL East. Haven't finished last in a division since 2003. They get the win over the Rangers on Tuesday. Texas, with the loss, they dropped to 78-79 on the year. Worth noting that no division winner since 1969 has had a record under 500, excluding the straight-shortened seasons. So the Rangers lose. The Astros take advantage.
3: Here's the pitch. Breaking ball, whacked to left field. Back on it, Arozarena. That's 200! Walker goes deep. It's a three-run job. Astros lead 4-0 on Christian Walker's 200th home run of his career.
4: 1-0.
3: And that is hammered. Deep to right. Kiss it goodbye. 10 rows into the lower bowl for Yordan. That's his 41st home run of the season. And the Astros lead is 7-0.
1: KBME 790 AM, 7-0. The final as the Astros beat Seattle. Astros now own the top spot in the American League West. They and the Rangers have the same record on the season, but Houston owns the head-to-head tiebreaker, winning the season series 9-4. So the Astros technically in first place.

0: Alvarez is going to have to carry him.
1: They get the win on Tuesday with Alvarez going yard for the 41st time this season. SportsCenter All Night, ESPN Radio. Cubs could have joined the postseason party Tuesday. Could have clinched a playoff berth. The easy way to do it would have been just beat the Marlins. They did go 12 innings, but nope.
2: Bases stay loaded. 1-0. Sanoha loops one to the right, falling pretty quickly. That is down for another base hit. Javi comes through like he always does. Line keeps on moving. Burden to score from third. And Javier Sanoha with an RBI single. It's a four spot for the Marlins in the 12th. And it's 6-2 over the Cubs.
3: And Cabrera seeing Joe Mack now.
2: And Mack bounces the ball hard up the gut and through for a base hit. Two runs are going to come in this score. Otto from third, Stowers around from second. It's a two-run single for Joe Mack. It's 8-2 Marlins on a sixth spot here in the 12th.
1: 104.3 WQAM. Marlins go on to an 8-2 win over the Cubs in 12. Cubs could have clinched a playoff berth with a win. They don't get that. They could have also clinched with a loss by the Diamondbacks, but Arizona won at Colorado 7-2. With the Padres losing in L.A., there's a three-way tie now among the current National League wildcard teams. Cubs in the loss, Pete Crow Armstrong 2-for-4, a couple of walks, stolen base number 39. 45 homers, 39 stolen bases this year. He's one stolen base shy of becoming the third player in baseball history with 45 homers and 40 stolen bases in a season. SportsCenter All Night, ESPN Radio.
4: Dart is hurt and grabbing his leg.
5: And there is a strong possibility that Jackson Dart is now out for the season. Really just terrible news for Dart and Neil.
1: There was optimism Monday night. The Giants quarterback Jackson Dart had avoided major issues with his leg after leaving the loss to the Rams during the first series of the game. That was Monday night. Then came the imaging on Tuesday. ESPN's Dan Graziano.
6: Most NFL stadiums don't have MRI machines. They took Jackson Dart for x-rays last night that came back negative, and the feeling around the team was that it wasn't going to be a serious injury. Of course, they come home today, they do more testing, including the MRI, and the MRI showed more damage than initially thought. So while John Harbaugh, their head coach, said earlier today they're still evaluating, still making a decision about what the plan is going forward, it does sound like the news has turned bad today, and that Jackson Dart could be in line to miss significant time, possibly even the remainder of the season.
1: And as for those feelings from Giants coach John Harbaugh,
7: there is an ongoing process of evaluation of the tests. Yeah, that's what's happening right now. So that's what you'd expect. I had the MRI, yes. You know, and then there's consultations and things like that with the doctors. And Jameis is one of our guys who obviously is here for a reason. He's a very good football player, but that would go for any position. Any player on our team, they would be the next person. You know, injuries in the National Football League are part of it.
1: Dart suffering the injury on the opening series of the Monday night loss to the Rams, but now could miss the rest of the year, depending on just how bad things are. Earlier on ESPN Radio, our Freddie Coleman.
8: They are not going to be fine. I get it. They're going to the church of good Jameis is going to be better in terms of being better good Jameis because John Harbaugh is the head coach. Come on now. Yeah, maybe a week of practice, a week's of practice. He's out there, the first teamers. He's going to get more comfortable. But you can have whatever scheme you want. You can have whatever coaching pedigree you want. If you don't have the right personnel or personnel you can trust, there's only so much you can do.
1: Jameis Winston and the Giants offense struggled when Winston took over the offense in the Monday night game. And now Jameis Winston seems to be the guy for the foreseeable future. ESPN Giants reporter Jordan Ronan.
9: They're going to ride with Jameis Winston here. That's what they're set up to do. He was paid just in case something happened in Jackson Dart. He was the contingency. So now you kind of got to ride with it. They just gave him a two-year, $13 million extension within like the last month. So he played terrible yesterday, let's be fair. He was bad. But I think that's part of the Jameis experience, and that's what they paid for. That's the low range of outcomes. There's also a high range of outcomes. He started last year, played really well against the Lions. So you're going to get all over the map, and you'll win some games, but the likelihood is you're going to have a losing season because that's, you know, Jameis Winston, what he's done throughout most of his career, to be frank.
1: That's the situation in New York.

0: There's also a quarterback question in Chicago with Caleb Williams suffering a hamstring injury in Sunday's loss to the Vikings. How about what the Bears need to do to stay on track without Williams? ESPN analyst Jeff Saturday.
1: This is a Ben Johnson question, right? Is how much do you believe in their offense and their ability to score? I think they can balance. They can take pressure off their defense. I think they can run the ball well. The issue for the Bears is going to be their defense and how can they hold up. I think Ben Johnson finds a way. And I'll tell you, this is a big test for Ben Johnson. And I'm going to say it this way.
2: Okay.
1: When you think about the San Francisco 49ers.
2: Yes.
1: Shanahan finds ways to win without their starting quarterback.
2: Yes. Right? Well, when Mac Jones.
3: Now Last year, in LA against the Rams.
1: Right. Yeah. And now you're looking at the Seattle Seahawks, who go 2-0 with Drew Lock. What, four plays with Darnold or whatever? Like, good coaches find ways to, and good teams find ways to win with their backup. This is Ben Johnson's, like, first test of real adversity, right? What do I do? How do I get my team prepped? So I'm excited to see how he looks in that.
0: Bears playing at home against the Eagles to wrap up week three, the Monday night game on ABC and ESPN. Straight ahead, heading towards the playoffs on the hardwood. SportsCenter All Night continues. It's ESPN Radio.
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2: 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Home stretch of the regular season in the WNBA. Top seeds still on the line. Lynx, however, fall behind Indiana early. Fever would lead by as much as 29, so Minnesota sends the starters to the bench before halftime. Indiana closes it out.
3: 14-point Indiana lead. Still a lot of time left. Bibby started 5 of 6 from 3 as Mr. Last Three. Clark comes up with a fourth steal of the day. Clark all the way in. We'll lay it on. 37 points for Caitlin Clark. Boston over to Mitchell. You bet. There it is. 27 straight games with at least 20 points. Kelsey Mitchell.
2: 20 points exactly on Tuesday, which does extend her WNBA record streak of 20-point games to 27 consecutive. Fever beat the Lynx 96-77. Caitlin Clark with 27 points in the win.
4: Caitlin, this was such a unique game. Your team opens up this huge lead. You play the way you want to in the first half. How hard was it to close out their bench players, their second unit?
5: Yeah, I thought our third quarter was a little bit sloppy, and they went zone, and I think it stopped our flow a little bit, and then we were fouling and not able to play in transition, but you got to give their bench credit. They came in and they fought and they fought. I thought it was a good game for us. We got off to a great start and we were able to find a way to close it and get a big win. It's a big win. And one more. I hope Liv plays and I think it'll be a fun one.
4: You said that this was a get right game. Of the things that you did get right, what stood out to you?
5: I thought our pace, I thought our intentionality on the offensive end, and I thought our defense was really good. I thought we were moving with a purpose. When we made errors, we covered for each other. There's still a lot of things we can continue to clean up. I think we need to recognize a little faster when, you know, obviously Bibby was able to knock down quite a few threes and just sloppy in rotations when we don't want to rotate off of shooters. So just little things like that we need to clean up going into the playoffs, but just proud of this group and thankful for these fans. You know, this is our last home regular season game, so it's fun. The season goes fast, but it's been good.
4: Fans were truly incredible and really celebrated when Kelsey Mitchell got that 20 point. She keeps that long streak alive. Tell me about why is that important that you get that assist and get her those streaks alive?
5: Yeah, I mean, it's awesome how this crowd is like really rallied behind Kels, and obviously she's been through a lot of tough times with this organization, and now she gets to play in front of a sold out crowd every night, and they have her back like no other. Like, these fans truly love this team, and you can feel it every time you're in this gym, so it's really easy for Kelsey to score 20. She does it in her sleep, so just happy for her.
4: Thank you so much, Caitlin.
2: 20 points for 27 consecutive games for Kelsey Mitchell. Caitlin Clark with our Holly Rowe Clark. Eighth game with 20 points, 5 assists, and 5 rebounds this season. Fever beat the Lynx. Minnesota, 19-point loss, but they're still the top seed for the postseason because Golden State could not hold their early lead. Valkyries scoring the game's first 17 points against the Fire. Held Portland scoreless until there was nearly 3 minutes left in the first quarter, but Portland came back and took the game to overtime.
6: Four on the shot clock. Carlos puts it out! It's out! Oh. Parlalee, how good are you? The high arcing rainbow! Touching the clouds! Touching nothing but net and fouled!
2: Fire rallying and beating the Valkyries in overtime. The Golden State loss giving Minnesota the one seed. Fire with a 90-82 win. Valkyries led 17-0. Largest scoring streak to start a game in franchise history and longest scoring streak to start a game since the Aces jumped out to a 19-0 lead in a win over the Sun in June of last season. But Golden State falls in overtime. Aces and Sparks.
7: Young, tough shot. She got it. Jackie Young made that look so effortless in doing so with time winding down and Young putting on the moves.
2: Jackie Young, 14 points, 11 assists, 7th double-double this season, most of any in her career. Aces, an 89-79 win. Asia Wilson, 18 points, 10 rebounds, 41st consecutive game with 15 points or more. Mystics, a 10-point win over the Sun. Mystics currently the 6th seed. Mystics, 27th win of the season. most in franchise history. NBA, Raptors, and Kawhi Leonard have a deal. ESPN Shams Charania.
8: Kawhi Leonard has reached agreement on a two-year, $115 million contract extension with the Toronto Raptors. This reunion will now extend long-term. This gives him 3 years and $165 million total on his Raptors deal. He also does have a player option in 2028, but my understanding is that he fully expects to retire and finish his career in Toronto, and this deal allows him to do that. We know the last 4 months, there was the trade talks that went on for Kawhi Leonard with the Clippers in June. He ends up in Toronto. There was interest from teams like Minnesota and Detroit, but he made it very clear that he would only extend long-term in Toronto among the teams that were interested in him. But there was, of course, the pause that we had from July onward when the league made it clear that the Raptors would take on the onus of any responsibility and discipline for Kawhi Leonard. That ended up in the Clippers getting hit with a hammer. Kawhi Leonard, $700,000 in restitution. He's able to play onward. In between all that, Kawhi Leonard also fired his uncle and business representative, Dennis Robertson, in June, hired a new agent in Harrison Gaines, who now completes this deal. And Kawhi Leonard, I'm told, has made it clear to the Raptors that he wants this to be his last stop. That's very important. That's why they move forward with this deal. And some bookkeeping on this. This is $11 million less than his max. And he also waived a $7.45 million trade kicker to allow the trade to go through.
2: Two-time finals MVP looking to finish his career in Toronto. Who do you trust when you go to the bullpen? That's next. 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
1: Backup quarterbacks becoming more and more prevalent in the NFL. 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
1: New York taking a couple of hits Tuesday. Jackson Dart out for an extended period, if not the season, while Aaron Judge will miss the wild card round. Lynx lose, but end up clinching the top seed when Portland beats Golden State in overtime. Rays clinch the top spot of the American League East.
2: Here it comes. Swing ground ball to short. Walls has it. Now his throw to first in time. And the Tampa Bay Rays, for the fifth time in franchise history, have just conquered the American League East. There's a new champion in the AL East. In 2026, it is the Tampa Bay Rays.
1: They wind up splitting a doubleheader with the Yankees on Tuesday. Yankees took the opener of the doubleheader, but they won. The Rays did. Game two, 6-1 final, and that captures the division for Tampa Bay and their manager, Kevin Cash.
3: Yeah, just proud of him, really proud of him. And that, you know, I reminded Yandy that if he's going to pull out his tomahawk T-bone, we got three more bites to take out of it. But just incredibly impressed with his crew. Yeah! Not anymore, but yeah. Very impressed, proud of the group, the staff, everybody.
1: Rays 25-1 to win the AL East going into the season. But they now have 96 wins, tied for the fourth most in franchise history, and they get their fifth career division title in franchise history. Rays clinch the division. Yankees, by splitting the doubleheader, do clinch the top spot in the American League wild card. That's the silver lining for the Yankees as they find out that they will be without Aaron Judge for at least the first round of the postseason. Won't have their captain for the wild card round, manager Aaron Boone.
4: Look, we've played much of the year without him, and so, and for the most part, we've done a pretty good job, and so guys are used to it. Obviously, you always want your best player in the mix, but we understand we've got a job to do and an expectation to win, and I think that expectation doesn't change. You know, with or without him, we're expecting to go into the series and know we can beat anyone when we play our game.
1: Yankees, Red Sox in the wild card round next week. No Aaron Judge for the Yankees. ESPN's Tim Kirchen.
5: Well, obviously, this is a big loss for the Yankees. Aaron Judge, when healthy, is the best player in the American League. And this year, they've scored a run fewer per game when he doesn't play as opposed to when he does play. However, after the last injury, the Yankees were prepared for this to happen, to maybe play the wild card series without Aaron Judge. And they played most of the year without him for the most part and done pretty well. And what they did at the trade deadline, they upgraded their offense. So I think they're in a better position to handle this, but there's no way around it. You're going to miss Aaron Judge a lot.
6: What do the Yankees have going for them without Judge?
5: Well, their starting pitching is really, really good. Cam Schlittler is the best pitcher in the American League. He's going to win the Cy Young this year, and they can follow him with Max Fried and Gerrit Cole, and we saw what Carlos Rodon did today. Plus, Schlittler against the Red Sox has made four starts. The Red Sox have hit 174 and slugged 302 against him in those four starts. So if the Red Sox, if it ends up Yankees-Red Sox, can go in and steal game one and beat Cam Schlittler, that changes everything. But this rotation is good enough to win a three-game series with all three games at home.
1: Yankees wind up splitting that doubleheader with Tampa Bay on Tuesday. As for the Red Sox, they fall short against the Guardians.
7: Swing and a bouncing ball toward first. Fielded by the second baseman. Running to the back.

0: slipped and fell, couldn't get the bouncing ball, and now charging at second, nobody at first, and he beats Sogard to the bag to end it, and the Guardians' magic number to clinching a playoff spot down to two. They beat the Red Sox 3-2.
1: Tom Hamilton, WTAM, six straight wins for Cleveland. 3-2 win on Tuesday. Red Sox have lost three straight and eight of the last 12. They went 0-for-9 with runners in scoring position, third most without a hit this season. Red Sox stumbling to the finish line in the final week of the regular season, but interim manager Chad Tracy does have the interim removed from his title. He's now the manager.
2: The same, you know, and obviously there's a large sense of, you know, relief and validation and this happening, but no different as far as like how I'll approach the day-to-day and what I've already been doing.
1: Chad Tracy and the Red Sox falling to Cleveland on Tuesday. Speaking of sense of relief, there may be some in Los Angeles. Shohei Ohtani expected to return to the Dodgers lineup on Wednesday. First day he's eligible to be activated off the injured list. Manager Dave Roberts says he looks considerably healthier than he did a couple of weeks ago. Dodgers on the field on Tuesday against the Padres.
3: Now Tommy Edmonds, he takes a ball low, 1-0. Peralta set, the lefty deals. Fly ball, left field. Long way back is Harris at the wall. He looks up and it's gone. Tommy Edmonds, eighth home run of the year. A crackling line drive home run. And now the Dodgers lead 6-0.
1: AM 570 LA Sports, it would be a 7-0 win for the Dodgers as they shut out the Padres. We'll move into a three-way tie for the three National League wildcard spots with the Cubs and the Phillies. Four games ahead of the Diamondbacks for the final National League playoff spot. Padres had their five-game win streak snapped with the shutout loss. Dodgers moving a game behind the Brewers for the best record in Major League Baseball. Sports Center all night, ESPN Radio.
4: And there is a strong possibility that Jackson Dart is now out for the season. They took Jackson Dart for x-rays last night that came back negative, and they do more testing, including the MRI, and the MRI showed more damage than initially thought.
5: They are not going to be fine. If you don't have the right personnel or personnel you can trust, there's only so much you can do.
1: Jackson Dart injured on the first series of the Giants' Monday night loss to the Rams. That turned the offense over to Jameis Winston. The Rams wind up dominating the game. Giants lose. And then on Tuesday, learned that Jackson Dart may be out longer than they initially anticipated. The test showing more damage than originally was thought could possibly be season ending, which would put the offense in the hands of Jameis Winston, who ESPN analyst Steve Smith said didn't look all that great on Monday.
6: Did you see Jameis come in?
7: Yeah.
6: He didn't save anything. He made it rain more.
7: Yeah,
6: like, go ahead and give me two more tums, right?
7: That's tough.
6: Because it got really bad. And look, you never want to knock a man while he's down. But Jameis looked like he did not study.
7: Yeah.
6: And he was not prepared, right? In comparison to Drew Lock coming in, right? Carson Wentz coming in.
7: Right.
6: These are guys who have come in.
7: In Jameis' defense, Drew Lock and Carson Wentz had Justin Jefferson.
6: Yes.
7: And to throw to. And
6: I'm just talking about preparation, right? Looking prepared. I'm not talking about I'm not talking about the weapons that they do or don't have. And I agree, that is an unfair assessment. However, we are, as backups, you are one play away.
7: Yeah.
6: And that one play away knocked.
7: Yeah.
6: And he was like, who? Me?
7: Yeah.
6: Funny guy?
7: Yeah.
6: Right? You saw him on the sideline. He said, look, when you start self-talking out loud.
7: It's a little different.
8: I got to get it right.
6: He said, I got to get it right. That means he wasn't prepared to be in the game, which I understand.
7: It's a little different from spraying cologne.
6: Your role as a backup.
7: Agreed.
6: Especially the quarterback.
7: Yeah.
6: Especially the quarterback when you're the backup role. You are the peacemaker. You are the guys that the receivers go to talk to the quarterback, to the offensive coordinator.
7: Right.
6: So
7: get you touches.
6: Give me touches. Understand. So you are used as a measuring stick, a thermometer of the offense to the starting quarterback. So you cannot tell me just because you weren't part of the game plan, you should not be able to execute the game plan. That is unacceptable.
1: Giants went into the season with some high expectations or at least a renewed sense of optimism about the roster, but now big change coming out of the Monday night loss. ESPN analyst Dan Orlovsky.
8: It's a tough weekend for the NFL, losing Caleb Williams, hopefully not extended period of time. Obviously, Jaden Daniels and Jackson Dart, all young players we all love. The biggest concern then is this was the big jump year. This was the development year. This is his first year on a new offense, but with Malik Nabers, they missed time last year because of injuries really for both of them. And so to lose that after what came, you know, the start of the season was so encouraging. It's just heartbreaking news for the Giants and for the NFL and certainly for the development of Jackson Dart.
9: As far as the team's prospects without Dart this season with Jameis Winston, first I'll say I think he's going to play better than what we saw last night when he was thrust into action, just looked completely unprepared for the Rams blitzes that gave him trouble all night. This team has to do two things. They have to run the football better and they have to stop the run. I think what we saw, even with the caveat that I think Winston will be better, this is not a team that's built to play from behind with those skill players. You saw they had to take Patrick Ricard off the field. They have to go more 11 personnel. That's not the world that they want to live in. This still needs to be a run-first football team. And then on the other side, the Rams, Blake Corum and Kyren Williams, together averaged nearly 7 yards a carry. And because of that, or this is tied to that, the four-man rush against Matthew Stafford, 9% pressure rate. That is inexcusably low. So, and I think that's tied to their inability to stop the run, but they have to be more effective rushing the quarterback because, as we saw, you got no chance against quarterbacks like Matthew Stafford if you can't disrupt him at all. So those two sides, I think the line of scrimmage is where I'm looking. Both sides of the ball have to be better.
10: I'm more interested in the response. I think that team was in shock last night when Jackson Dart went down. And look, we can sit on here as former players, D.O., and talk about, hey, you got to keep playing, you got to keep going. It changes. It changes your mentality. It changes your mindset when you see your guy go down, especially coming off a week where he performed so well, but also showed the maturation of playing quarterback at a very high level. I think for the New York Giants going forward, the best thing about this situation is that they got John Harbaugh in the offseason. Is that they got a competent, experienced head coach that understands how to galvanize a football team in the midst of adversity. Remember, he lost Lamar Jackson a number of times while he was in Baltimore, and Snoop came in and did a really good job. So I think it's about the response for the New York Giants. And they got gettable games in these next few weeks that they have. So it'll be interesting for me, the response. And two, Jameis Winston has played a lot of football, and we understand the Jameis experience is always cliche and fun to say, but he may be protected more with Greg Roman and the way that that this team plays. But to your point, Mina, this defense now has to be what everybody expects them to be up front for sure.
1: Sports Center all night, ESPN Radio in Washington. Jaden Daniels dislocated elbow; they're considering the options there. Jackson Dart. Who knows how long he'll be out in New York, if he'll be back at all this season. In Chicago, Caleb Williams, hamstring injury, and backup Tyson Bagent in concussion protocol. Could be Case Keenum Monday night. A lot of change of plans in the first couple of weeks of the season to the guys at PTI.
11: All right, Wilbon, who is the backup quarterback you trust most right now?
12: Well, early this morning, before news overtook events, as we used to say in the real news business, I would have said my man, Tyson Bagent of the Bears. Because he's one of these people who I understand he may not have the arm strength, and that's why he wasn't drafted and highly regarded coming out of college, but he just sees the field, and you know this from the preseason games and the times he's been in there. But now he's in concussion protocol, so I can't say Tyson Bagent.
11: Okay.
12: So I'm reduced to two dudes. It's either Drew Lock, who's actually gone out and won a couple of games.
11: Yes.
12: It looks really good for Seattle, and it looks like they have confidence in him. And I'm going to mention somebody that maybe people don't think of, and that's Mariota. Marcus Mariota, who won a Heisman Trophy about 11 years ago, who steps out there, and it looks like his teammates at least trust him to run a huddle and step back there and run plays. And I'm just going off feel, not record, not percentages, no numbers.
11: Okay.
12: I'll take Mariota or Locke, but in reverse order. Yeah, so, I mean, I just have to refute some of these things by bringing in a couple of numbers. Marcus Mariota on this same team last year when Jaden Daniels got hurt the first time was 2-6 as a starter.
13: What was Jaden Daniels' record on that same team?
12: Well, the year before, his record was awful.
13: Talking about last year.
12: I'm just saying, 2-6, and Drew Lock, drafted originally by Denver, 8-13 as a starter at Denver. I'm tempted to say Carson Wentz, just because of the body of work, he doesn't seem to lose games, you know what I mean? But I think I need to tell the people out there your exact quote as Caleb Williams was being carted off the field because we were talking. Here's the exact quote.
13: I'm terrified.
12: Season's over. He's out 8-12. I'm turning to the Cubs.
13: Yeah.
12: Now he's day to day or week to week.
13: Not day to day.
12: What do you expect?
13: I don't believe he's going to, this silliness that he might run out there like Willis Reed to play against the Eagles on Monday. Now, I don't even want to see that.
12: Right.
13: Somebody take his jersey away like they had to take your boy Jackson Dart's jersey off of him and keep it from him. Caleb Williams is a tough dude. He's going to want to go play. No, not for a couple of weeks. I want to see Tyson Bagent. We just gave him a bunch of money last year. We extended him. Yeah. I want to see Tyson Bagent play.
12: Season's over.
13: Okay, it's not over.
12: 8-12.
13: Good. I was terrified. Huh? What do you got? What's your team got? Which one of them? The Jets or the Commanders?
12: You just said you like Mariota for the Commanders. Now you're yelling about it. Now you're yelling against
13: him. You like Mariota?
12: What's your team got?
13: Do you like Mariota?
12: I always did. I don't think he's great.
13: We're going out in agreement. That's it. We're done. Back to you.
1: 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That's next. SportsCenter All Night continues. 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
1: 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College football coming off a big weekend. Ole Miss getting that win at home over LSU. Now the Rebels heading into the swamp for a matchup with Florida. Ole Miss coach Pete Golding says there's some daunting stats.
25: They lead the country in forced missed tackles, right? And we're second in the country in missed tackles. And so I think when you, the combination of those two things don't make you sleep well at night, you know, on top of when you look at what really matters in the SEC right now, like teams that won the takeaway battle last week, undefeated, right? 6-0. Teams that won the explosive, 9-0. You know, so the football obviously is going to be very, very important this week and protecting and taking, you know, advantage of it on defense. They're second in the SEC in calls turnovers. So they've done a really good job. They're playing complimentary football. So it's going to be a challenge. We're excited. The Swamp's a really tough place to play.
1: Ole Miss, Florida, Saturday in Gainesville, 3:30 Eastern on ABC. Top-ranked Texas faces Tennessee. That's noon Eastern on ABC. We'll also get the ranked matchup between Texas A&M and LSU, 7:30 Eastern time. NFL this week, Falcons, Packers, they open up the Week 3 schedule on Thursday. Atlanta says quarterback Michael Penix is good to go. As for what he's picked up on the sidelines the past couple of weeks.
26: You do see me on the sidelines, on the tablet. I go talk to Coop, you know, just Jackie was in for a little bit last game, just letting them know things, you know, just giving them tips and reminders from that we had throughout the week, you know, so that whenever they do get in those situations, you know, they can just go out there and play fast, you know. But, you know, it's definitely going to help. You know, I feel like it'll show as well, you know, once I get out there on that field and it's like, okay, I'm glad I took those mental reps because now I got it, you know, engraved into my brain and I can just go out there and have fun and play free.
1: This will be Penix's first start since week 11 last November when he tore his left ACL, had reconstructive surgery a few weeks later, then another procedure to further stabilize the joint. Now he's back and he gets the start on Thursday against Green Bay.
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23: How good is that? Are you not entertained?
24: Number 5.
1: WNBA Fever beat the Lynx, and Kelsey Mitchell extends her WNBA record streak of 20-point games. Ryan Rucco calling it on ESPN.
23: Boston over to Mitchell. You bet. There it is. 27 straight games with at least 20 points for Kelsey Mitchell.
24: Number 4.
1: Remember when it was the Bears who wanted to be the highest scoring team in history? They're not even the highest scoring team in Chicago this week. White Sox had 8 runs on Sunday, 14 more on Tuesday. ESPN 1000.
23: 2-2 is hammered out into right. It's deep. It is gone. 2-run homer Murakami. 11-4. His 33rd. He has tied Vargas for the team lead.
24: Number 3.
1: Things have tightened back up in the AL West. Houston getting a milestone along the way. KBME 790 AM.
27: Here's the pitch. Breaking ball. Whack to left field. Back on it to Rosarena. That's 200. Walker goes deep. It's a 3-run job. As
4: Astros lead 4-0 on Christian Walker's 200th home run of his career.
24: Number two.
1: Speaking of milestones, Phillies' Zach Wheeler, the only pitcher since 1900 with 7 consecutive strikeouts to start a game. And in the process, Sports Radio 94 WIP.
5: The righty with a wind, here's the pitch. Swing and a miss, struck him out. There's number 2,000 for Zach Wheeler.
6: Wow.
5: 1-2-3 in the first. He strikes out the side, and he becomes the 96th pitcher in Major League history to record 2,000.

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1: Number one.
2: Rays pick up their fifth division title in their franchise history. 620 WDAE.
3: Here it comes. Swing ground ball to short. Walls has it. Now his throw to first in time. And the Tampa Bay Rays, for the fifth time in franchise history, have just conquered the American League East. There's a new champion in the AL East. In 2026, it is the Tampa Bay Rays.
2: They do it on the arms of Drew Rasmussen, the only pitcher in American League history to make at least a dozen starts after the All-Star break and have his team go undefeated in those starts. His manager, Kevin Cash.
4: Yeah, he was incredible. You know, I comped him to Roy Halladay before the game. I thought about that. That's putting some pressure on somebody, but he went out there and backed it up for sure. You know, we felt good coming in with Nick and Rask going and know how challenging this club is over here and to win here, but Rask set a tone. No hits through six innings and, you know, some timely hits on our end.
2: He goes 6 2/3, gives up the one hit. 11 strikeouts, improving to 16-5 on the season. Third most wins in Major League Baseball. He's 8-0 with an ERA of 1.86 in his last 12 starts dating back to July 21st. Rays have won all 12 of those starts. Reds shut out the Braves 4-0. Eli De La Cruz 2-for-3 with his 29th homer of the season. Also steals base number 29. 29-29, seeking to become the fourth player in Reds history with a 30-30 season. Shorthanded in New York. That's next. SportsCenter all night. It's ESPN Radio.
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6: 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Coming up on SportsCenter All Night. Braves try to clinch the AL East for the first time in 5 years.
14: Swing line drive up the middle. 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Williams around third. He will score.
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2: 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Things taking quite a turn Tuesday for fans in New York, and not just Giants fans. That's straight ahead. Major League Baseball with a handful of games remaining in the regular season in New York. Yankees needing a sweep of the Rays in their four-game series in order to stay in contention for the American League East crown. New York with a doubleheader against Tampa Bay on Tuesday, needing that sweep. Game one, 2-0 Yankees shutout win. Rays tying their season low with just three hits. So the Yankees take the series opener. But then,
18: here it comes. Swing ground ball to short. Walls has it. Now his throw to first in time. And the Tampa Bay Rays, for the fifth time in franchise history, have just conquered the American League East. There's a new champion in the AL East. In 2026, it is the Tampa
19: Don't
18: Bay
19: miss
18: Rays.
19: The latest episode of the Blue Review with me, Greg Bergman, and Marcus Grant, talking all things Dodger baseball. 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
2: In the LDS and LCS rounds, fifth career division title in franchise history and the first since winning back-to-back titles during the COVID years, 20 and 21. Rays 25-1 to win the AL East going into the season at DraftKings, longest odds of any team in the division. They capture the division with the win over the Yankees. Rays getting their 96th win of the season. Manager Kevin Cash.
20: How do you sum up what your group just accomplished here tonight?
21: Pretty incredible. I mean, the Rats set the tone tonight, but it's been all season long. Our starting pitching, our defense, our timely hitting has come through for us. That's why we're doing this and celebrating.
20: Given the circumstances and the environment, what Rats did tonight, how do you put that into words?
21: Not surprised, because he's so tunnel vision when he gets out of the mound. Doesn't matter where he's pitching, who he's pitching against, he's going to go give his best and give us a really good chance to win.
20: You've managed a lot of talented clubs here in your time with Tampa Bay. What makes this group so uniquely special?
21: The way they are together. You see it. Everybody sees it. Media sees it. We see it as a staff. We see it as a front office. This is a tight-knit group. They do everything together, and they've grown throughout the course of the season.
20: Congratulations, Cashie. A heck of a celebration awaits.
21: Yeah, thank you very much.
2: Rays get the win. They're 96th of the year, tied for the fourth most in franchise history. They're four wins shy of the franchise record of 100, which they set back in 2021. The Yankees, with the loss, out of contention for the division. But by winning the opener of the doubleheader Tuesday, they did clinch the top spot in the wild card standings. So a silver lining to the day. But they fall short in their quest for the division, and they're not going to have Aaron Judge for the wild card round next week.
22: We're planning on him not being a part of that, but we're also at a time of the year. You know, you hear all the time with injuries, we give ranges 2 to 4 weeks, 4 to 6, you know, all these things. The range is for a reason, and we're at a point in the year where, you know, obviously we'd push it a little bit if you know, that was in play. But that's a week away, so, you know, I'm not expecting it, but I'm not ruling it out either.
2: Manager Aaron Boone, no wild card round, but Judge not ruled out completely. That's if there is anything beyond the wild card round. Yankees and Red Sox in the wild card series for a second consecutive year without Judge. Are any aspirations for a World Series run now out of the question? Don McGregor from 880 ESPN New York.
0: The American League is so weak, right? I mean, like, listen, Tampa's been good. They won the head-to-head matchups, but the majority of the games that Tampa and the Yankees played this year, Judge was out of the lineup. You know, but, you know, it's the Red Sox, they can throw lefties, and without Judge in the lineup, that's going to be a bit of a problem. I wouldn't be shocked if the Red Sox beat them, and I got to be honest, I wouldn't be shocked if they made it out of the American League. I mean, the American League is not that stout. You know, there's still the possibility of an under 500 team making the playoffs, winning the West, being a wild card team, but as far as winning it all, can they beat a Brewer team? Can they beat a Dodger team? 99 days was the rib injury that Judge was out, and this team could not score. They just couldn't. I mean, and luckily they have a tremendous pitching staff, so they were winning a lot of 1-0, 2-1 games. But, you know, Rice was having an MVP season being protected by Judge, you know, and then he faltered once Judge went down. I mean, you're talking about Aaron Judge, right? He's, right. Mm-hmm. I think, the best player in the American League. This might go down as one of the greatest right-handed hitters we've ever seen. So when you lose that in your lineup, it's hard to believe that a championship's on the horizon. But the only reason I won't rule out a World Series is because I just don't have a ton of respect for the other teams in the American League.
2: Hindsight, of course, being 2020, did the Yankees mismanage Judge when he originally returned from the injured list?
0: I think they wanted him to go on an assignment. I mean, okay. Scranton's really close. Somerset's really close. He didn't want to go. He wanted to jump right in. And when you make that kind of money, yeah, and you're the captain of the New York Yankees, I guess you got to listen to what the player wants. So I blame Judge for that, you know, but would it have changed things? I don't know. I mean, it's still baseball, right? You're still swinging a bat in double A, triple A, you know, so I don't know if it would have changed things at all. He wants to play. I think he wants to go out there and play against the Red Sox. I do. I mean, that's the kind of gamer that he is, but sometimes you got to make tough decisions. But as far as how they handled it, it's tough when you pay the guy that kind of money. He could have went to San Francisco for more money. He could have went to San Diego for more money. He wanted to stay with the New York Yankees because he wants to win a championship. And if he wants to play, I can understand Cashman and Boone saying, all right, let's let him give him that chance. I personally think they would have wanted to send him for a rehab assignment.
2: Judge went back on the injured list on Friday with a right calf strain. Sports Center All Night, ESPN Radio. So the Rays have the AL East. Yankees have the top wild card spot. As for the AL West, Rangers beginning the day with a one-game lead on Houston. But
1: Eovaldi from the belt deals the 1-1. Swing and a drive to left center field. Langford on the run to the track, looking up. It is a one-hopper off the fence. Binge is in. Semien right behind him. Both score. Alvarez to second with a go-ahead two-run double. And in the sixth inning in Texas, the Mets have a 4-3 lead.
2: 880 ESPN New York. Mets go on to double up the Rangers 6-3. Mets actually staying a game and a half behind the Nationals for last in the NL East. Haven't finished last in a division since 2003. They get the win over the Rangers on Tuesday. Texas, with the loss, they dropped to 78-79 on the year. Worth noting that no division winner since 1969 has had a record under 500, excluding the straight shortened seasons. So the Rangers lose. The Astros take advantage.
3: Here's the pitch. Breaking ball, whacked to left field. Back on it, Arozarena. That's 200! Walker goes deep. It's a three-run job. Astros lead 4-0 on Kristen Walker's 200th home run of his career.
23: 1-0.
3: And that is hammered. Deep to right. Kiss it goodbye. 10 rows into the lower bowl for Yordan. That's his 41st home run of the season. And the Astros lead is 7-0.
2: KBME 790 AM, 7-0. The final is the Astros beat Seattle. Astros now own the top spot of the American League West. They and the Rangers have the same record on the season, but Houston owns the head-to-head tiebreaker, winning the season series 9-4. So the Astros technically in first place in the division. They snap a three-game losing streak with the win over the Mariners. Yordan Alvarez 2-for-4 in the win on Tuesday. As you heard, home run number 41 drives in three of the seven runs. Astros, Rangers together atop the division, although, yes, Houston holds the tiebreaker. As for the key to win the division this week, ESPN insider Tim Kirkjian.
4: Well, I think we have to keep our eye on Yordan Alvarez of the Astros. He's been the best player, best hitter in the American League this year, leads in hitting, on base, slugging, OPS. He's got a chance to win the Triple Crown. And if he can get really hot this last week of the season, and don't forget, the last four games they play are against the A's in Sacramento, where the ball really jumps. So that's what's going to happen for the Astros if they're going to overtake the Rangers. Alvarez is going to have to carry him.

0: And Mack bounces the ball hard up the gut and through for a base hit. Two runs are going to come in to score. Otto from third, Stowers around from second. It's a two-run single for Joe Mack. It's 8-2 Marlins on a sixth spot here in the 12th.
1: 104.3 WQAM. Marlins go on to an 8-2 win over the Cubs in 12. Cubs could have clinched a playoff berth with a win. They don't get that. They could have also clinched with a loss by the Diamondbacks, but Arizona won at Colorado 7-2. With the Padres losing in L.A., there's a three-way tie now among the current National League wildcard teams. Cubs in the loss, Pete Crow Armstrong 2-for-4, a couple of walks, stolen base number 39. 45 homers, 39 stolen bases this year. He's one stolen base shy of becoming the third player in baseball history with 45 homers and 40 stolen bases in a season. SportsCenter All Night, ESPN Radio.
2: Dart is hurt and grabbing his leg.
3: And there is a strong possibility that Jackson Dart is now out for the season. Really just terrible news for Dart and Neil.
1: There was optimism Monday night. The Giants quarterback Jackson Dart had avoided major issues with his leg after leaving the loss to the Rams during the first series of the game. That was Monday night. Then came the imaging on Tuesday. ESPN's Dan Graziano.
4: Most NFL stadiums don't have MRI machines. They took Jackson Dart for x-rays last night that came back negative, and the feeling around the team was that it wasn't going to be a serious injury. Of course, they come home today, they do more testing, including the MRI, and the MRI showed more damage than initially thought. So while John Harbaugh, their head coach, said earlier today they're still evaluating, still making a decision about what the plan is going forward, it does sound like the news has turned bad today, and that Jackson Dart could be in line to miss significant time, possibly even the remainder of the season.
1: And as for those feelings from Giants coach John Harbaugh,
5: there is an ongoing process of evaluation of the tests. Yeah, that's what's happening right now. So that's what you'd expect. I had the MRI, yes. You know, and then there's consultations and things like that with the doctors. And Jameis is one of our guys who obviously is here for a reason. He's a very good football player, but that would go for any position. Any player on our team, they would be the next person. You know, injuries in the National Football League are part of it.
1: Dart suffering the injury on the opening series of the Monday night loss to the Rams, but now could miss the rest of the year, depending on just how bad things are. Earlier on ESPN Radio, our Freddie Coleman.
6: They are not going to be fine. I get it. They're going to the church of good Jameis is going to be better in terms of being better good Jameis because John Harbaugh is the head coach. Come on now. Yeah, maybe a week of practice, a week's of practice. He's out there, the first teamers. He's going to get more comfortable. But you can have whatever scheme you want. You can have whatever coaching pedigree you want. If you don't have the right personnel or personnel you can trust, there's only so much you can do.
1: Jameis Winston and the Giants offense struggled when Winston took over the offense in the Monday night game. And now Jameis Winston seems to be the guy for the foreseeable future. ESPN Giants reporter Jordan Ronan.
7: They're going to ride with Jameis Winston here. That's what they're set up to do. He was paid just in case something happened in Jackson Dart. He was the contingency. So now you kind of got to ride with it. They just gave him a two-year, $13 million extension within like the last month. So he played terrible yesterday, let's be fair. He was bad. But I think that's part of the Jameis experience, and that's what they paid for. That's the low range of outcomes. There's also a high range of outcomes. He started last year, played really well against the Lions. So you're going to get all over the map, and you'll win some games, but the likelihood is you're going to have a losing season because that's, you know, Jameis Winston, what he's done throughout most of his career, to be frank.
1: That's the situation in New York. There's also a quarterback question in Chicago with Caleb Williams suffering a hamstring injury in Sunday's loss to the Vikings. How about what the Bears need to do to stay on track without Williams? ESPN analyst Jeff Saturday.
8: This is a Ben Johnson question, right? Is how much do you believe in their offense and their ability to score? I think they can balance. They can take pressure off their defense. I think they can run the ball well. The issue for the Bears is going to be their defense and how can they hold up. I think Ben Johnson finds a way. And I'll tell you, this is a big test for Ben Johnson. And I'm going to say it this way.
6: Okay.
8: When you think about the San Francisco 49ers.
6: Yes.
8: Shanahan finds ways to win without their starting quarterback.
6: Yes. Right? One with Mac Jones.
8: Now you, last year. Exactly.

0: LA against the Rams. Right. Yeah.
1: And now you're looking at the Seattle Seahawks, who go 2-0 with Drew Lock. I mean, what, four plays with Darnold or whatever? Like, good coaches find ways to, and good teams find ways to win with their backup. This is Ben Johnson's, like, first test of real adversity, right? My play. What do I do? How do I get my team prepped? So I'm excited to see how he looks in that.
2: 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Straight ahead, heading towards the playoffs on the hardwood. 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
1: 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Home stretch of the regular season in the WNBA. Top seed still on the line. Lynx, however, fall behind Indiana early. Fever would lead by as much as 29, so Minnesota sends the starters to the bench before halftime. Indiana closes it out.
2: 14-point Indiana lead, still a lot of time left. Bibby started 5 of 6 from 3 as missed her last 3. Clark comes up with a 4th steal of the day. Clark all the way in, will lay it home. 37 points for Caitlin Clark. Boston over to Mitchell. You bet! There it is! 27 straight games with at least 20 points for Kelsey Mitchell.
1: 20 points exactly on Tuesday, which does extend her WNBA record streak of 20-point games to 27 consecutive. Fever beat the Lynx 96-77. Caitlin Clark with 27 points in the win.
3: Caitlin, this was such a unique game. Your team opens up this huge lead. You play the way you want to in the first half. How hard was it to close out their best players, their second unit?
4: Yeah, I thought our third quarter was a little bit sloppy, and they went zone, and I think it stopped our flow a little bit, and then we were fouling and not able to play in transition, but you got to give their bench credit. They came in and they fought. I thought it was a good game for us. We got off to a great start, and we were able to find a way to close it and get a big win. It's a big win. And one more. I hope Liv plays, and I think it'll be a fun one.
3: You said that this was a get-right game. Of the things that you did get right, what stood out to you?
4: I thought our pace, I thought our intentionality on the offensive end, and I thought our defense was really good. I thought we were moving with a purpose. When we made errors, we covered for each other. There's still a lot of things we can continue to clean up. I think we need to recognize a little faster when, you know, obviously Bibby was able to knock down quite a few threes and just sloppy in rotations, but we don't want to rotate off of shooters. So just little things like that we need to clean up going into the playoffs, but just proud of this group and thankful for these fans. You know, this is our last home regular season game, so it's fun. The season goes fast, but it's been good.
3: The fans were truly incredible and really celebrated when Kelsey Mitchell got that 20-point. She keeps that long streak alive. Tell me about why is that important, that you get that assist and get her those streaks alive?
4: Yeah, I mean, it's awesome how this crowd is, like, really rallied behind Kels, and obviously she's been through a lot of tough times with this organization, and now she gets to play in front of a sold-out crowd every night, and they have her back like no other. Like, these fans truly love this team, and you can feel it every time you're in this gym, so it's really easy for Kelsey to score 20. She does it in her sleep, so just happy for her.
3: Thank you so much, Caitlin.
1: 20 points for 27 consecutive games for Kelsey Mitchell. Caitlin Clark with our Holly Rowe. Clark, 8th game with 20 points, 5 assists, and 5 rebounds this season. Fever beat the Lynx. Minnesota, 19-point loss, but they're still the top seed for the postseason because Golden State could not hold their early lead. Valkyries scoring the game's first 17 points against the Fire, held Portland scoreless until there was nearly 3 minutes left in the first quarter, but Portland came back and took the game to overtime.
5: 4 on the shot clock. Carla puts it.
1: Fire rallying and beating the Valkyries in overtime. The Golden State loss giving Minnesota the one seed. Fire with a 90-82 win. Valkyries led 17-0. Largest scoring streak to start a game in franchise history and longest scoring streak to start a game since the Aces jumped out to a 19-0 lead in a win over the Sun in June of last season. But Golden State falls in overtime. Aces and Sparks.
6: Young, tough shot. She got it. Jackie Young made that look so effortless in doing so with time winding down and Young putting on the moves.
1: Jackie Young, 14 points, 11 assists, 7th double-double this season, most of any in her career. Aces, an 89-79 win. Asia Wilson, 18 points, 10 rebounds, 41st consecutive game with 15 points or more. Mystics, a 10-point win over the Sun. Mystics currently the 6th seed. Mystics, 27th win of the season, most in franchise history. NBA, Raptors, and Kawhi Leonard have a deal. ESPN Shams Charania.
7: Kawhi Leonard has reached agreement on a two-year, $115 million contract extension with the Toronto Raptors. This reunion will now extend long-term. This gives him 3 years and $165 million total on his Raptors deal. He also does have a player option in 2028, but my understanding is that he fully expects to retire and finish his career in Toronto, and this deal allows him to do that. We know the last 4 months, there was the trade talks that went on for Kawhi Leonard with the Clippers in June. He ends up in Toronto. There was interest from teams like Minnesota and Detroit, but he made it very clear that he would only extend long-term in Toronto among the teams that were interested in him. But there was, of course, the pause that we had from July onward when the league made it clear that the Raptors would take on the onus of any responsibility and discipline for Kawhi Leonard. That ended up in the Clippers getting hit with a hammer. Kawhi Leonard, $700,000 in restitution. He's able to play onward. In between all that, Kawhi Leonard also fired his uncle and business representative, Dennis Robertson, in June, hired a new agent in Harrison Gaines, who now completes this deal. And Kawhi Leonard, I'm told, has made it clear to the Raptors that he wants this to be his last stop. That's very important. That's why they move forward with this deal. And some bookkeeping on this. This is $11 million less than his max. And he also waived a $7.45 million trade kicker to allow the trade to go through.
1: Two-time finals MVP looking to finish his career in Toronto. Who do you trust when you go to the bullpen? That's next. SportsCenter All Night at ESPN Radio.
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1: New York taking a couple of hits Tuesday. Jackson Dart out for an extended period, if not the season, while Aaron Judge will miss the wild card round. Lynx lose, but end up clinching the top seed when Portland beats Golden State in overtime. Rays clinch the top spot of the American League East.
20: Here it comes. Swing ground ball to short. Walls has it. Now his throw to first in time. And the Tampa Bay Rays, for the fifth time in franchise history, have just conquered the American League East. There's a new champion in the AL East. In 2026, it is the Tampa Bay Rays.
1: They wind up splitting a doubleheader with the Yankees on Tuesday. Yankees took the opener of the doubleheader, but they won. The Rays did. Game two, 6-1 final, and that captures the division for Tampa Bay. Their manager, Kevin Cash.
21: Yeah, just proud of him, really proud of him. And that, you know, I reminded Yandy that if he's going to pull out his tomahawk T-bone, we got three more bites to take out of it. But just incredibly impressed with this group. Not anymore, but yeah. Very impressed, proud of the group, the staff, everybody.
1: Rays 25-1 to win the AL East going into the season. But they now have 96 wins, tied for the fourth most in franchise history, and they get their fifth career division title in franchise history. Rays clinch the division. Yankees, by splitting the doubleheader, do clinch the top spot in the American League wild card. That's the silver lining for the Yankees as they find out that they will be without Aaron Judge for at least the first round of the postseason. Won't have their captain for the wild card round, manager Aaron Boone.
22: Look, we've played much of the year without him, and so, and for the most part, we've done a pretty good job, and so guys are used to it. Obviously, you always want your best player in the mix, but we understand we've got a job to do and an expectation to win, and I think that expectation doesn't change. You know, with or without him, we're expecting to go into the series and know we can beat anyone when we play our game.
1: Yankees, Red Sox in the wild card round next week. No Aaron Judge for the Yankees. ESPN's Tim Kirchen.
23: Well, obviously, this is a big loss for the Yankees. Aaron Judge, when healthy, is the best player in the American League. And this year, they've scored a run fewer per game when he doesn't play as opposed to when he does play. However, after the last injury, the Yankees were prepared for this to happen, to maybe play the wild card series without Aaron Judge. And they played most of the year without him for the most part and done pretty well. And what they did at the trade deadline, they upgraded their offense. So I think they're in a better position to handle this, but there's no way around it. You're going to miss Aaron Judge a lot.
24: What do the Yankees have going for them without Judge?
23: Well, their starting pitching is really, really good. Cam Schlittler is the best pitcher in the American League. He's going to win the Cy Young this year, and they could follow him with Max Fried and Gerrit Cole, and we saw what Carlos Rodon did today. Plus, Schlittler against the Red Sox has made four starts. The Red Sox have hit 174 and slugged 302 against him in those four starts. So if the Red Sox, if it ends up Yankees-Red Sox, can go in and steal game one and beat Cam Schlittler, that changes everything. But this rotation is good enough to win a three-game series with all three games at home.
1: Yankees wind up splitting that doubleheader with Tampa Bay on Tuesday. As for the Red Sox, they fall short against the Guardians.
2: Swing and a bouncing ball toward first. Fielded by the second baseman. Running to the bag. And now beat everybody there. Ball game. Nathaniel Lowe.
3: hit the bouncing ball. And now charging at second. Nobody at first. And he beats Sogard to the bag to end it. And the Guardians' magic number to clinching a playoff spot down to two. They beat the Red Sox 3-2.
1: Tom Hamilton, WTAM. Six straight wins for Cleveland. 3-2 win on Tuesday. Red Sox have lost three straight and eight of the last 12. They went 0-9 with runners in scoring position. Third most without a hit this season. Red Sox stumbling to the finish line in the final week of the regular season. But

0: Interim manager Chad Tracy does have the interim removed from his title. He's now the manager.
1: The same. You know, I'm obviously there's a large sense of, you know, relief and validation and this happening. But no different as far as like how I'll approach the day to day and what I've already been doing.
0: Chad Tracy and the Red Sox falling to Cleveland on Tuesday. Speaking of sense of relief, there may be some in Los Angeles. Shohei Ohtani expected to return to the Dodgers lineup on Wednesday. First day he's eligible to be activated off the injured list. Manager Dave Roberts says he looks considerably healthier than he did a couple of weeks ago. Dodgers on the field on Tuesday against the Padres.
2: Now Tommy Edman. He takes a ball low 1-0. Peralta set. The lefty deals. Fly ball left field. Long way back is Harris at the wall. He looks up and it's gone. Tommy Edman, his 8th home run of the year. A crackling line drive home run. And now the Dodgers lead 6-0.
0: AM 570 LA Sports. It would be a 7-0 win for the Dodgers as they shut out the Padres. We'll move into a three-way tie for the three National League wildcard spots with the Cubs and the Phillies. Four games ahead of the Diamondbacks for the final National League playoff spot. Padres had their five-game win streak snapped with the shutout loss. Dodgers moving a game behind the Brewers for the best record in Major League Baseball. SportsCenter all night, ESPN Radio.
3: And there is a strong possibility that Jackson Dart is now out for the season. They took Jackson Dart for x-rays last night that came back negative, and they do more testing, including the MRI, and the MRI showed more damage than initially thought.
4: They are not going to be fine. If you don't have the right personnel or personnel you can trust, there's only so much you can do.
0: Jackson Dart injured on the first series of the Giants' Monday night loss to the Rams. That turned the offense over to Jameis Winston. The Rams wind up dominating the game. Giants lose. And then on Tuesday, learned that Jackson Dart may be out longer than they initially anticipated. The test showing more damage than originally was thought could possibly be season ending, which would put the offense in the hands of Jameis Winston, who ESPN analyst Steve Smith said didn't look all that great on Monday.
5: Did you see Jameis come in?
6: Yeah.
5: He didn't save anything. He made it rain more.
6: Yeah,
5: like, go ahead and give me two more Tums, right?
6: That's tough.
5: Because it got really bad. And look, you never want to knock a man while he's down. But Jameis looked like he did not study.
6: Yeah.
5: And he was not prepared, right? In comparison to Drew Lock coming in, right? Carson Wentz coming in.
6: Right.
5: These are guys who have come in.
6: In Jameis' defense, Drew Lock and Carson Wentz had Justin Jefferson.
5: Yes.
6: And to throw to. And
5: I'm just talking about preparation, right? Looking prepared. I'm not talking about I'm not talking about the weapons that they do or don't have. And I agree, that is a unfair assessment. However, we are, as backups, you are one play away.
6: Yeah.
5: And that one play away knocked.
6: Yeah.
5: And he was like, who? Me?
6: Yeah.
5: Funny guy?
6: Yeah.
5: Right, you saw him on the sideline. He said, look, when you start self-talking out loud, I got to get it right. That means he wasn't prepared to be in the game, which I understand.
6: And it's a little different from spraying cologne.
5: Your role as a backup, especially the quarterback, especially the quarterback when you're the backup role, you are the peacemaker. You are the guys that the receivers go to talk to the quarterback, to the offensive coordinator.
6: Right.
5: So
6: touches.
5: Give me touches. Understand. So you are used as a measuring stick, a thermometer of the offense to the starting quarterback. So you cannot tell me just because you weren't part of the game plan, you should not be able to execute the game plan. That is unacceptable.
0: Giants went into the season with some high expectations, or at least a renewed sense of optimism about the roster, but now, big change coming out of the Monday night loss. ESPN analyst Dan Orlovsky.
7: It's a tough weekend for the NFL, losing Caleb Williams, hopefully not extended period of time. Obviously, Jaden Daniels and Jackson Dart, all young players we all love. The biggest concern then is this was the big jump year. This was the development year. This is his first year on a new offense. But with Malik Nabers, they missed time last year because of injuries, really, for both of them. And so to lose that after what came, you know, the start of the season was so encouraging. It's just heartbreaking news for the Giants and for the NFL and certainly for the development of Jackson Dart.
8: As far as the team's prospects without Dart this season with Jameis Winston, first I'll say I think he's going to play better than what we saw last night when he was thrust into action, just looked completely unprepared for the Rams blitzes that gave him trouble all night. This team has to do two things. They have to run the football better and they have to stop the run. I think what we saw, even with the caveat that I think Winston will be better, this is not a team that's built to play from behind with those skilled players. You saw they had to take Patrick Ricard off the field. They have to go more 11 personnel. That's not the world that they want to live in. This still needs to be a run-first football team. And then on the other side, the Rams, Blake Corum and Kyren Williams together averaged nearly 7 yards a carry. And because of that, or this is tied to that, the four-man rush against Matthew Stafford, 9% pressure rate. That is inexcusably low. So, and I think that's tied to their inability to stop the run, but they have to be more effective rushing the quarterback, because as we saw, you got no chance against quarterbacks like Matthew Stafford if you can't disrupt him at all. So those two sides, I think the line of scrimmage is where I'm looking. Both sides of the ball have to be better.
9: I'm more interested in the response. I think that team was in shock last night when Jackson Dart went down. And look, we can sit on here as former players, D.O., and talk about, hey, you got to keep playing, you got to keep going. It changes. It changes your mentality. It changes your mindset when you see your guy go down, especially coming off a week where he performed so well, but also showed the maturation of playing quarterback at a very high level. I think for the New York Giants going forward, the best thing about this situation is that they got John Harbaugh in the offseason. Is that they got a competent, experienced head coach that understands how to galvanize a football team in the midst of adversity. Remember, he lost Lamar Jackson a number of times while he was in Baltimore, and Snoop came in and did a really good job. So I think it's about the response for the New York Giants. And they got gettable games in these next few weeks that they have. So it'll be interesting for me, the response. And two, Jameis Winston has played a lot of football. Yeah. And we understand the Jameis experience is always cliche and fun to say, but he may be protected more with Greg Roman and the way that, that this team plays. But to your point, Mina, this defense now has to be what everybody expects them to be up front, for sure.
0: SportsCenter All Night, ESPN Radio in Washington. Jaden Daniels, dislocated elbow. They're considering the options there. Jackson Dart. Who knows how long he'll be out in New York, if he'll be back at all this season. In Chicago, Caleb Williams, hamstring injury, and backup Tyson Bagent in concussion protocol. Could be Case Keenum Monday night. A lot of change of plans in the first couple of weeks of the season to the guys at PTI.
10: All right, Wilbon, who is the backup quarterback you trust most right now?
11: Well, early this morning, before news overtook events, as we used to say in the real news business, I would have said my man, Tyson Bagent of the Bears, because he's one of these people who I understand he may not have the arm strength, and that's why he wasn't drafted and highly regarded coming out of college, but he just sees the field, and you know this from the preseason games and the times he's been in there. But now he's in concussion protocol, so I can't say Tyson Bagent.
10: Okay.
11: So I'm reduced to two dudes. It's either Drew Lock, who's actually gone out and won a couple of games.
10: Yes.
11: It looks really good for Seattle, and it looks like they have confidence in him. And I'm going to mention somebody that maybe people don't think of, and that's Mariota. Marcus Mariota, who won a Heisman Trophy about 11 years ago, who steps out there, and it looks like his teammates at least trust him to run a huddle and step back there and run plays. And I'm just going off feel, not record, not percentages, no numbers.
10: Okay.
11: I'll take Mariota or Lock, but in reverse order.
10: Yeah, so, I mean, I just have to refute some of these things by bringing in a couple of numbers. Marcus Mariota on this same team last year, when Jaden Daniels got hurt the first time, was 2-6 as a starter.
11: What was Jaden Daniels' record on that same team?
10: Well, the year before, his record was awful.
11: Talking about last year.
10: I'm just saying, 2-6, and Drew Lock, drafted originally by Denver, 8-13 as a starter at Denver. I'm tempted to say Carson Wentz just because of the body of work. He doesn't seem to lose games, you know what I mean? But I think I need to tell the people out there your exact quote as Caleb Williams was being carted off the field because we were talking. Here's the exact quote.
11: I'm terrified.
10: Season's over. He's out 8-12. I'm turning to the Cubs.
11: Yeah.
10: Now he's day to day or week to week.
11: Not day to day.
10: What do you expect?
11: I don't believe he's going to, this silliness that he might run out there like Willis Reed to play against the Eagles on Monday night. I don't even want to see that.
10: Right.
11: Somebody take his jersey away.

0: like they had to take your boy Jackson Dart's jersey off of him right. and keep it from him. Caleb Williams is a tough dude. He's going to want to go play. No, not for a couple of weeks. I want to see Tyson Bagent. We just gave him a bunch of money last year. We extended him. Yeah. I want to see Tyson Bagent play.
1: Season's over.
0: Okay, it's not over. Good. 12. I was terrified. Huh? What do you got? What's your team got? Which one of them? The Jets or the Commanders?
2: You just said you like Mariota for the Commanders. Now you're yelling about it. Now you're yelling against
0: him. Like,
2: what's your team got?
0: Do you like Mariota?
2: I always did. I don't think he's great.
0: We're going out in agreement. That's it. We're done. Back to you.
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0: 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College football coming off a big weekend. Ole Miss getting that win at home over LSU. Now the Rebels heading into the swamp for a matchup with Florida. Ole Miss coach Pete Golding says there's some daunting stats.
1: They lead the country in forced missed tackles, right? And we're second in the country in missed tackles. And so I think when you, the combination of those two things don't make you sleep well at night, you know, on top of when you look at what really matters in the SEC right now, like teams that won the takeaway battle last week, undefeated, right? 6-0. Teams that won the explosive, 9-0. You know, so the football obviously is going to be very, very important this week and protecting and taking, you know, advantage of it on defense. They're second in the SEC in calls turnovers. So they've done a really good job of playing complimentary football. So it's going to be a challenge. We're excited. This swamp's a really tough place to play.
0: Ole Miss, Florida, Saturday in Gainesville, 3:30 Eastern on ABC. Top-ranked Texas faces Tennessee. That's noon Eastern on ABC. We'll also get the ranked matchup between Texas A&M and LSU, 7:30 Eastern time. NFL this week, Falcons, Packers, they open up the Week 3 schedule on Thursday. Atlanta says quarterback Michael Penix is good to go. As for what he's picked up on the sidelines the past couple of weeks.
2: You do see me on the sidelines, on the tablet. I go talk to Coop, you know, just Jackie was in for a little bit last game, you know, just letting them know things, you know, just giving them tips and reminders from that we had throughout the week, you know, so that whenever they do get in those situations, you know, they can just go out there and play fast, you know. But, you know, it's definitely going to help. You know, I feel like it'll show as well, you know, once I get out there on that field and it's like, okay, I'm glad I took those building reps because now I got it, you know, engraved into my brain and I can just go out there and have fun and play free.
0: This will be Penix's first start since week 11 last November when he tore his left ACL, had reconstructive surgery a few weeks later, then another procedure to further stabilize the joint. Now he's back and he gets the start on Thursday against Green Bay.
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0: WNBA Fever beat the Lynx, and Kelsey Mitchell extends her WNBA record streak of 20-point games. Ryan Rucco calling it on ESPN.
5: Boston over to Mitchell. You bet. There it is. 27 straight games with at least 20 points for Kelsey Mitchell.
3: Number 4.
0: Remember when it was the Bears who wanted to be the highest scoring team in history? They're not even the highest scoring team in Chicago this week. White Sox had 8 runs on Sunday, 14 more on Tuesday. ESPN 1000.
6: 2-2 is hammered out into right. It's deep. It is gone. 2-run homer Murakami. 11-4. His 33rd. He has tied Vargas for the team lead.
3: Number 3.
0: Things have tightened back up in the AL West. Houston getting a milestone along the way. 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
7: Here's the pitch.
8: Breaking ball. Whacked to left field. Back on it to Rosarena. That's 200! Walker goes deep. It's a 3-run job. Astros lead 4-0 on Christian Walker's 200th home run of his career.
3: Number 2.
0: Speaking of milestones, Phillies' Zach Wheeler, the only pitcher since 1900 with 7 consecutive strikeouts to start a game. And in the process, Sports Radio 94 WIP.
9: The righty with a wide, here's the pitch. Swing and a miss, struck him out. There's number 2,000 for Zach Wheeler.
10: Wow.
9: 1-2-3 in the first. He strikes out the side, and he becomes the 96th pitcher in Major League history to record 2,000 career strikeouts.
3: Number 1.
0: Rays pick up their 5th division title in their franchise history. 620 WDAE.
11: Here it comes. Swing ground ball to short. Walls has it. Now his throw to first in time. And the Tampa Bay Rays, for the 5th time in franchise history, have just conquered the American League East. There's a new champion in the AL East. In 2026, it is the Tampa Bay Rays.
0: They do Do it on the arms of Drew Rasmussen, the only pitcher in American League history to make at least a dozen starts after the All-Star break and have his team go undefeated in those starts. His manager, Kevin Cash.
10: Yeah, he was incredible. You know, I comped him to Roy Halladay before the game. I thought about that. That's putting some pressure on somebody, but he went out there and backed it up for sure. You know, we felt good coming in with Nick and Ras going and know how challenging this club is over here and to win here, but Ras set a tone. No hits through six innings and, you know, some timely hits on our end.
0: Rasmussen with 6 2/3 innings, the one hit, 11 strikeouts. He's 16-5 on the season, 8-0 with an ERA of 1.86 in his last 12 starts dating back to July 21st. Reds, a 4-0 shutout of the Braves. Ellie De La Cruz right now, 29 homers and 29 stolen bases. It's Wednesday, September 23rd on Sportsmanlike is next. I'm Jay Reynolds. Back tomorrow with SportsCenter All Night. It's ESPN Radio.
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1: and there is a strong possibility that Jackson Dart is now out for the season. They took Jackson Dart for x-rays last night that came back negative, and they do more testing, including the MRI, and the MRI showed more damage than initially thought.
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4: 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Along with Michelle Smallman, Chris Canty, Evan Cohen with you. And unfortunately for Jackson Dart and the New York Giants, it is worse than they anticipated. His injury on Monday Night Football, ESPN ABC in LA, home of Super Bowl 61, February 14th, which we will have for you on ESPN ABC Disney Plus. Jackson Dart goes down in the seventh play, first drive of the game with a knee injury. We think maybe he's going to be out a couple of weeks, maybe 4 weeks, maybe 6 weeks. And now after further testing and reporting, Ian Rappaport, Mike Garafolo, NFL Network, Adam Schefter, of course, with us on ESPN, and so us now with the two. It seems like Jackson Dart's going to be out much longer, and it could be for the entire season, extended period of time, is what they are saying. Smalls, CeCe, good morning.
5: It's not a good morning, Evan.
4: Bad morning.
5: It's a bad morning. But before we get to the New York Giants of it all and Jackson Dart, Smalls, you put a lot of sauce on the Green Bay Packers in their Thursday night game against the Atlanta Falcons, essentially guaranteeing the win. And I just want you to know that the ops are already trolling you. If you look behind your right shoulder, there is an Atlanta Falcons foam finger to disrespect you.
6: Wow.
5: I'm just going to say, I noticed that a few minutes ago, that the Falcons fan here on ESPN Radio, that would be one Harry Douglas, is trolling you and daring you when it comes to what's going to happen at Lambeau Field on Thursday night.
6: Interesting, especially because I was in house on Sunday in Atlanta, Falcons Panthers, game of the week, some have called it. Game of the week, I should say.
5: Yin Yang Twins concert.
6: That's right.
5: Yeah.
6: Interesting, and I would like to speak with Harry about this because maybe we should make a little friendly ESPN radio wager as to whose team will come out victorious. The Panthers or the Falcons? Because I feel pretty good about the Packers' chances.
4: You're a Packers fan.
6: Did I say Panthers?
4: Yeah.
6: I'm sorry. I'm very tired this morning. Packers. The Panthers handled their business. Maybe the Packers will too.
5: Bryce Young is looking better than Jordan Love these days.
6: You know what?
5: See if I can jump on that bandwagon.
6: Bryce Young did look really good. But I think most people would have versus that Falcons team. But I feel very good about the Packers.
5: Okay.
6: So let's talk to Harry Douglas.
4: Panthers, though,
6: and we'll make a little wager.
4: All right.
6: I'm surprised you guys aren't more on the Packers when it comes to this game. The Falcons have not looked good at all.
5: I don't trust either one of these teams. So why would I want to be invested in this game in terms of picking a side?
6: Because you want to be on the right side of history by picking the Packers, not
5: history.
6: The Panthers.
5: What history? Which one of these teams is making history?
6: You don't think that maybe week 1/almost all of week 2 until the Packers pulled out the victory versus the Jets could have been a little bit of a wake-up call for them, and maybe they start to turn the tide as things are shifting across the landscape of the NFC North. Then Micah Parsons returns. You get a shot of life and one of the best players in football back on your defense. I'm just saying. Let's not give up on the Packers just yet.
4: All right. Well, CeCe did a good job of deflecting his quarterback.
5: You see what I'm trying to do there, right?
4: Do you have any deflection now?
6: I actually do.
4: Oh, you have a deflection. Okay.
6: I have something for you now that we're talking about housekeeping and ESPN in-house beefs. Yesterday, CeCe, you may remember that friend of the show, friend in life, Jeff Saturday, joined us as he does every Tuesday. He comes in, we have some laughs, we talk some football, he gives us the bro of the week. It's a great time. Everyone leaves smiling when Jeff Saturday is here.
5: Yeah.
6: Evan Cohen decides to attack Jeff Saturday.
4: Attack?
6: The second he sits down, puts a trap for him about the coffee mate, calls him a thief.
4: Stole mine.
6: So I run into Jeff Saturday this morning. Actually, he came to see me specifically.
4: Oh.
6: He's like, Smalls, I got something for you. I said, what? He goes, when you go up there and you see our boy today. You give him this money.
4: No chance.
6: And you let him know that he's not a, that I, Jeff Saturday, am not only not a thief, but from now on, Evan,
4: I'm not taking it.
6: He would like some variety.
4: Not just the hazelnut. That's not paying me back. Not just the hazelnut. Order now for the future.
6: He would like hazelnut and French vanilla. He said he buys you fly. He buys you fly.
4: I will not take that.
6: So Jeff Saturday, not a thief, and a man who likes options when it comes to his coffee creamer. Mm.
5: There we go.
4: I'm not taking the money. I do find it interesting that it's actually a preemptive order. Which is interesting.
6: Uh-huh.
4: Where is our bad take jar? Somewhere.
5: Put this in the bad take jar. Okay.
4: I don't like taking money from people. Let me rephrase it.
6: You know what? Can't relate. You don't like taking money? I can't relate.
4: All right. Let me rephrase that. I don't mean for employment. I'm happy to take money I earn for employment. I don't like taking money from people like that are colleagues, friends, teammates, whatever it may be.
5: Well, he's essentially paying you back.
4: He took a little bit of it. It's fine.
5: No, he's been taking some of your coffee made.
4: Well, now that's interesting. Is he actually taking more than I realize?
5: Yes.
4: That's what he's saying to you?
5: Yes.
4: So this is not a new thing.
5: You think Jeff Saturday is only making one cup of coffee per day?
6: He's here early.
4: See, I never thought about
5: that. Jeff gets here at 5:30 in the morning. He's here now.
6: He is probably here now.
5: Enjoying a cup of coffee with your coffee mate.
6: That's right. Wishing it was French vanilla, not hazelnut.
4: It is interesting that he went downstairs and not upstairs, because normally I see him on Tuesdays and Wednesdays, and I didn't see him this morning. Is he avoiding me?
6: Well, he came to me because he knew that I would have his back on this and that I would deliver the message, which I have done.
4: Well, you got through 6 minutes of avoiding the fact that you're starting quarterback.
6: I tried to filibuster as long as possible.
5: I tried.
4: What is happening now? Because I don't understand. There's the regular conversation of this stinks, which everyone's agreeing with. This is awful that he's hurt. This is awful that he's probably going to be done for the season. He played in 14 games last year, but really this was his year. This is one of the many reasons I will continue to reiterate why John Harbaugh probably took this job. You could say, oh, they outbid everybody. Sure. Oh, it's the Giants, the history. Sure. As CeCe will tell you, that history hasn't been the Giants since he was there in 2011. In football terms, that's a long time ago. They've been more Jets and blue. I think one of the reasons John Harbaugh took the job was because he thought, he still may, have a franchise quarterback at 22, 23 years old in the second year of a contract with all these young players, especially defenders around him. Well, that no longer exists for this season. So this is a huge loss. No one can doubt that. Period. Next sentence. There seemingly have been kind of odd controversies around this injury that I didn't realize were things. Two things. Number one, his drop back, which two great offensive linemen when they played, Andrew Whitworth and TJ Lang, were debating, I guess, about the drop back. I want CeCe to explain this. And the second part is Dan Orlovsky suggesting that the Giants' communication with all of this was off. CeCe, you have to help us on both of these. Explain why Dart, for lack of a better term, is maybe being questioned as to did he unintentionally injure himself here?
5: Well, the quarterbacks that drift in the pocket, that retreat instead of stepping up, put themselves in harm's way because edge defenders are trying to create as much space as they can in getting around tackles in order to get to the quarterback. Now, as a defensive lineman, you're taught to expect the quarterback to be around 8 yards right behind the center at the top of his drop. Jackson Dart was a little further back than that in the pocket. He was probably around 9 or 10 yards. Here's the issue, though. Two things can be true. While I do think that quarterbacks, by and large, need to do a better job of stepping up, especially young quarterbacks, on the play that Jackson Dart gets hurt, there is nowhere to step up to. The Los Angeles Rams were rushing 5 guys. They chopped up the front with a Tim game. That's a tackle-tackle stunt. Braden Fisk is wrapping around Kobe Turner. Aaron Donald is making an inside move. And then, of course, Josiah Stewart is beating Andrew Thomas, all pro, around the edge. When you looked at the play, there was nowhere for Jackson Dart to step up to. So in this instance, Smalls, two things can be true. Mm-hmm. Did Jackson Dart drift on that play? Absolutely. Was there anywhere to step up to? No. It's hard to find a place to escape from edge pressure when four of your five offensive linemen register a loss when it comes to the grade. That was the case. The only one that didn't lose their pass rush blocking rep was C.C. Malanoa, who was lined up against Aaron Donald.
6: Which is tough.
5: So I hate the idea

0: Jackson Dart likely out for the season. Jeff Saturday has paid me money. Harry Douglas is trolling Smalls. We got a lot going on. 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
15: Dart is hurt and grabbing his leg.
16: And there is a strong possibility that Jackson Dart is now out for the season. Really just terrible news for Dart and Neil.
0: Would we say we were surprised when we got that news yesterday?
17: Yes, I was.
0: Okay.
17: Based on the initial reporting and what we saw from Jackson Dart after the injury in the game.
18: I was just trying to enjoy my afternoon on the golf course.
0: Oh, I didn't even ask you. How was that?
18: It was great. Had a really good time with the Toyota guys, with GKB. Shout out to Josh in Jersey City. Great golfer. We'll talk your ear off, but awesome dude. But we had a good time, and then I get the news when I'm on, I think it was the 13th hole.
17: Ooh.
18: That Jackson Dart and his injury is worse than what we initially thought. And season-ending surgery is on the table. It was absolutely awful. Needless to say, I couldn't hit another straight shot the entire round of golf. Right. It was awful. It was ruined the game.
0: Are you a good golfer?
18: No.
0: Like, right. In general, you're not, even if

0: I'm not, but I usually enjoy it. I think bogey golf is good golf. So, like, you know, one stroke over par per hole, that's good golf to me. Yesterday, golf game went to hell because of the Jackson Dart dude. They just refused to allow me to enjoy my Tuesday after they ruined my Monday night by getting blasted by the LA Rams.
1: Might ruin the rest of the season, too, unfortunately.
0: Yeah. So eventually you get numb to it, though, Smalls.
1: As what, a Giants fan?
0: Yeah, you get numb to it.
1: It hasn't been that long since you've had success. I guess it has.
2: For them, there are some franchises that you have to look at it that way, differently.
0: Think about it this way. Over the last decade of football, we have the same amount of playoff wins as Cleveland Browns.
1: That is awful. You've won more recently than the Yankees. Thanks to you.
0: I mean,
2: Yankees were in the World Series.
0: It's more recently. Exactly. But I'm just saying, think about how long ago that was, Balls.
1: You have a whole new life now.
0: Yeah, that's what I'm saying. Yeah. 2011.
2: I mean, there are some franchises in sports. It's
1: been a minute.
2: Are the Giants
0: kids that were born that year are applying to college.
1: That is upsetting.
2: I mean, if you think about the Lakers probably can't go more than 6, 7, 8 years, something like that, without a title. And everybody's like, oh, my God, what's wrong with the Lakers? Right there. When Alabama football, same kind of thing. Ohio State football, same kind of thing. UNC basketball, Kansas. Like, some of these programs and some of these teams in sports, that the numbers that you're bringing up, like, oh, it hasn't been that long, 15 years.
0: Yeah.
2: For 90% of teams in all of the major men's and women's sports and college sports, is unbelievable.
1: They would ride that for a while.
2: Oh, my God. Well, for your baseball team, that's not okay.
1: It's been
2: the same year, right?
1: You're right. It's not okay.
2: Right. The Cardinals, for those who are unaware. So, like, I think the Giants, it's interesting. I guess we should look at the Giants in that category.
0: Mm-hmm.
2: But the reality is, to the Browns' point of it, sorry to ESPN Cleveland, if I told you the Cleveland Browns finally got this quarterback they believe in, there's signs of him, they get this Hall of Fame-level coach to come there because of the fact that one of the reasons the quarterback is there, and the guy gets hurt in the second game of the season on the seventh play, and there's controversy as to, was it his fault? Was it someone else's fault? Did they communicate it properly? All this kind of stuff. What would we say? We would say the Mike Tomlin, Juju Smith-Schuster line. Browns is the Browns.
0: Yes.
1: Correct.
2: The Giants is the Giants, is what CeCe's saying.
0: Evan called them the Jets in blue.
2: Maybe I should call them the Browns in blue.
0: Wow.
2: This is the point.
0: You're right.
2: This is the point that he's making. This surprise news. But you're saying, Smalls, you were surprised by this. CeCe's saying he's on the golf course, living it up, having a great day with all of our great partners for our show and ESPN Radio and ESPN New York and everything like that. And then goes to crap yesterday, yeah. Right? And yesterday, I thought there was a really interesting conversation on NFL Live, ESPN, Dan Orlovsky, Laura Rutledge had an interesting exchange, or conversation, there was something wrong here, a conversation about the Dart injury and how the Giants communicated this, because that's what Smalls was saying. I was surprised. Why were you surprised? Dan and Laura with more.
3: The biggest concern is the communication that happened from the Giants, candidly. I mean, I have no idea how you make this mistake. I don't understand how you can kind of calm some of the fears that a lot of people's eyes saw, and then everyone start to feel like, okay, maybe it's not going to be that bad, and then obviously today is a completely different story.
4: Well, let me jump in there really fast. I do think it's important, like, when it comes to some of these injuries and some of the process of evaluation, like, they're in a stadium, they do the x-ray, right? We saw that happen. But then you still have to get more tests. You have to get the MRI. You have to get back home and look at it more. I think the doctors had to gather information.
3: Is it wishful thinking or hopeful in the moment?
4: I think Dart probably, and I don't know this for sure, but I think because he didn't even want to take his uniform off, he's a tough guy. He came back out. He walked. He stood up the entire rest of the time that he was out there. You know, that was probably part of why everyone felt better about it.
3: Sure.
2: Okay. I think Laura's and remember, Laura was there on the sidelines during that game. I think that's a really good explanation. And when you said, CeCe, hey, I was wrong about this, because you pointed out, people can go back on the podcast and listen to yesterday's show, hey, if he's out there to be on the sidelines, we shouldn't expect it to be too long because they wouldn't let him stand on that.
0: Yeah.
2: Maybe you weren't wrong in your reaction because, and I'm not blaming Jackson Dart, maybe he lied to them.
0: Well, I don't know that I don't know that he lied to him, because the first thing that you're going to check on when a player has a lower body injury is the stability of the knee. So there is no doubt that the docs over on the sideline for the Giants, and I know him well, there's no question that they did the knee stabilization test and everything came back clean. based on the reporting around this, his ACL is intact, so it's not that. And that's why when I saw the news yesterday, you go to the place of wondering whether or not this is a meniscus issue. And Jackson Dart had a meniscus injury when he was in college, not at Ole Miss, at USC prior to, that he missed four games because of. So I'm wondering whether or not it's a situation where there was damage to the meniscus that's going to force a full meniscus repair. And if that ends up being the case, then you're talking about him being out for the entire year.
2: Yeah, and I want to just clarify. When I'm saying Smalls, and I know you guys realize this, maybe he lied to them. It's not to say that the doctors didn't check him, as CeCe just pointed out. And it's not to say that he did anything wrong. It's not like lying to your employer or your spouse or whatever.
1: Yeah. He wants to play.
2: Yeah, it's like, I'm fine, because he's a competitor. I don't blame him for that. I give him credit in a weird way for that.
1: So if they were...
2: If that's what happened, and I don't know that that's
0: I just think it's... I don't want to say it's ironic, but I can't ignore the irony in this situation. The entire conversation around Jackson Dart this offseason was, can John Harbaugh get him to play more disciplined, to stop putting himself in harm's way, taking these reckless hits, running the football, you know, getting beat up by defenders, not getting down, not sliding, really wanting to play more and win more from the pocket. And then he gets hurt in a potential season-ending injury from the pocket. It's an incredibly bad beat for Giants fans. It's awful for Jackson Dart. And now the question becomes, where does this team pivot to? Because it doesn't feel like Jameis Winston is the answer. I mean, in the games that Jameis Winston has started since the beginning of 2024, he's 2-7, Smalls, 52 QBR, 59% completion percentage, 14 passing touchdowns to 15 picks.
1: Oof.
0: So, I that's who Jameis Winston is at his best. So, you just wonder if that's enough for the Giants to be able to have the kind of season that they envision and to deem 2026 year one of John Harbaugh an actual success.
1: Well, I guess the good news is that they do have a veteran coach who knows how to win at the highest level. He knows what it's like to go through all different ebbs and flows throughout an NFL season, including devastating news to all parties when you have a big time injury. He's dealt with things like this before. I don't know if he's dealt with these particular set of circumstances though, because without Jackson Dart, I'm not really giving the Giants much of a chance because I don't believe that Jameis Winston will be able to steady the ship. John Harbaugh can only do so much. And that's why I think this is so devastating, not only because Jackson Dart showed flashes last year and came out on Sunday Night Football versus the Cowboys with a big time performance and a big time division win to set the tone for this season. But for Giants fans, you finally thought you had the two pieces in place. You thought, we've got somebody who could be our answer at quarterback, and we've got the coach who's going to be his partner through all of this.
0: Yeah.
1: We've got a guy who knows how to win. We've got a guy who knows about culture. And to see Jackson Dart and the rest of these Giants players fall in line with Harbaugh, they were parroting his messaging. It really felt like everything had finally clicked into place for the Giants. And to think that in week two, this goes awry for them, it's really, really a bummer. And I unfortunately think that the season is probably lost for them if he's not out there. But I have a question, if you don't mind, Evan. Just one thing I want to circle back on. As we're talking about the timeline of all of this, the Giants' communication, and how a lot of us were taken by surprise that this was worse than we initially thought. If they were uncertain about the results, are you surprised that they let him be out there on the sideline?
0: Well,
1: Does that send the wrong messaging?
0: The type of injury that I'm speculating about with the meniscus is not something that they're going to be able to test for.
1: Got it.
0: On the sideline. You can go in the blue medical tent all day long. You're not going to be able to find the to what extent that area of the body is hurt. You have to get an MRI. You have to get a study done in order to figure out just how severe the injury is. And I'm assuming that Dart was over at HSS yesterday getting an MRI, and when they read the MRI, they realized what was going on in the knee. Even though it wasn't an ACL injury per se, there are still knee injuries that can put you out for the season.
1: I just didn't know if it was abnormal for him to be visible back out on the sidelines if they were still worried about testing. And I don't know, I just sent a certain message, I think, to all of us watching that, okay, maybe he's going to be okay. So I didn't know if that was abnormal in your mind.
2: But even if they sent that message, like, who cares? Like, that's the thing that I'm confused, not I mean to you, but like, okay, so the Giants thought one thing and then the next day it's another. It's not like they put him back in the game hurt. This is not Washington years ago against Seattle in the playoffs putting RG3 in the game with like a shattered leg.
0: Yeah, it's like
2: he's in a hoodie.
0: Yeah.
2: He's not out there. Hey, Aaron Donald, go get him. Like, that's not, I mean, I don't know what they did wrong.
0: Listen, the Giants are in a precarious spot. Number one, it makes me appreciate Eli Manning even more because he never missed a game due to injury. Mm. Think about that, as long as he played. Since then, seems like every single starting quarterback for the Giants deals with major injury stints. So there's that. Secondly, Jackson Dart in year one, always going to the blue medical tent with concussions. Jackson Dart year two, potentially missing the entire season. Mm-hmm. What happens if the New York Giants have a top 10 pick next year in the draft? That's another tough question. I mean, we went to that place with some of the other quarterbacks, the young guys that have gotten hurt across the National Football League in week two. I'm just asking the question because it's one that has to be answered at 1925 Giants Drive. This is a problem for the New York Giants on multiple fronts. Not only what happens in 2026, but what you do in 2027 and moving forward.
2: Let's answer that question. There's a lot to answer with that. By the way, all of a sudden, coming home yesterday, I see a package. Oh my God. This new Lids hat is so ridiculous. Oh my God. I love the other two I have in the gear, but this new Patriots hat I got. Did you get your Giants one yesterday?
0: Yes.
2: It's sick.
0: Yes.
2: It is sick. Even I can say that.
0: Listen, if you're getting ready for football season, you got to check out what Lids has in store right now. 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
0: Yes, go.
5: 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Who impressed Kurt Warner the most in week two? 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
8: 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I like what's happening here. As we are, unfortunately, it stinks. If you want to know the stories in sports this week, the biggest stories, it's QB injuries. It's awful. Caleb, you know, we're week to week, it seems like, with the Bears. Jaden Daniels, same kind of thing with the Commanders. And then we learned Jackson Dart likely out for the season. So all of that happening as in breaks, just to bring you behind the scenes, all season is doing to Smalls is, you better not lose tomorrow night. I mean, you better not lose tomorrow night, Packers and Falcons. You better not lose.
9: They better not lose.
8: Yeah, we established that part. What happens if they do? What do you do on Friday?
9: Some people are going to hear from me.
8: Smalls is so funny because when she thinks she goes hard at people, like, oh, I ripped them apart. I'm like, you did? Because she's so kind and nice and sweet that she's like, oh, I can't believe how much I destroyed whoever today.
9: One time, like, I said to him, I was like, was I too firm on this, this take on the show? And he goes, I don't even remember you being firm at all. I was like, great, thanks.
8: In general, unless it's like me, I don't think you rip people that much. I think you're very kind and understanding in that regard. But I think a different version, how about this?
9: A different version is brewing with the Packers?
8: I got an idea.
9: All right, let's hear it.
8: She prides herself, because this is who she is, on being Midwest Michelle.
9: That's right.
8: Does Northeast Michelle come out on Friday if the Packers lose to the Falcons?
9: Pass me my coffee. We're going to talk about it.
8: I want you to pummel them and go off.
9: They'll deserve it.
8: No, but you got to go CC Joe Burrow a couple of years ago style.
9: All right, deal.
8: Me, Daryl Morey.
9: If they...
8: You know me. All these big beefs that occur, you have to go that route.
9: if they lose to the Atlanta Falcons on Thursday night, it's, that will be an embarrassment. And this, and I mean that, I know Michael Penix Jr. is coming back. I know that they are coming off a horrific loss to the Carolina Panthers. What were they going to do in that game? They had no quarterback. It was difficult for them. So there, you saw the videos of the players on the sidelines. Clearly they were frustrated. They're going to be channeling all of that into this game versus the Packers. Plus they have a sense of renewal because their quarterback is coming back.
8: Don't make this about the Falcons.
9: I'm saying
8: your squad.
9: Despite all of that, I don't care about any of that.
8: Okay.
9: The Green Bay Packers should win this game, especially because it's at home and especially because they, I believe, are the better team.
8: All right. So to be continued. Now we all have to root against the Packers. Sorry, ESPN Wisconsin. Just because we want to see that different version of Smallsy on Friday morning. Now, back to the matter at hand. So Jackson Dart out for the season. What's interesting, no, I shouldn't say that. There's a chance that Jackson Dart is out for the season. In comparison to the other two big quarterback injuries, Caleb is clearly a franchise quarterback with the Chicago Bears.
10: Mm-hmm.
8: Caleb is clearly the pride of a great place in Chicago.
10: Yes.
8: Everyone loves him there. Everyone should love him there.
10: Yeah.
8: That was how we felt about Jaden Daniels after year one in Washington. Now it's, oh my God, is he injury prone? This is horrible. So on and so forth. This one's weird. We don't know if he's great. We think he's great. We don't know if he's injury prone. CC says he kind of is based on results here. We do know that Jameis, by the numbers, has not been very good. And while I and others can suggest they should go and get J.J. McCarthy, because I assume Jim has talked to John, his brother, about J.J. McCarthy and wondered, I don't know what that conversation would result, but I would think it would be good things. They won a national championship together. Then maybe they could take a flyer on him with Minnesota. All that said, you asked the question, what happens if they do stink this year and they are in the top five, top 10 of the draft? Then what happens in a QB heavy draft? But it's not about a QB heavy draft. It's about one name and one name only.
10: Mm.
9: Oh,
10: you can't say no to that.
9: No, you can't.
8: It's not that. It's the other way. Can the Mannings say no to the possibility of the Giants getting to one?
10: No, they're not.
8: Because if they're in the top 10,
10: they never do that.
8: Can they get to one? And will they ask?
10: Why would the Mannings not want the Giants to draft?
8: That's what I'm saying. No, that's what I'm saying. I'm saying, would they do it again? In other words, let's say the Browns have the number one pick in the draft. Would the Mannings say only to the Giants? Again. Certainly worked the first time.
10: Oh, yeah.
8: So this is the scenario. Where in theory, when we're asking, will Arch dictate terms?
10: So we're back to awful for Arch.
9: You still got the T-shirt?
10: I got the T-shirt.
9: Yes.
10: I'll pull it out tomorrow.
8: Think about this for a second.
9: I forgot about awful for Arch.
10: But I had opened my heart to Dart. I don't know that there's been a bigger swing of emotions for a fan base in a calendar week than what we've seen from the Giants. You had the highest of highs in that win opening night against the Dallas Cowboys because they never beat the Dallas Cowboys, especially to start the season. We found a way to lose to the Dallas Cowboys last season in embarrassing fashion. To have that game go so well, for Jackson Dart to play so good, and then for the script to get flipped the following week and him get knocked out on the first drive of the game and potentially out for the season?
9: Yeah.
10: We were just talking and waxing poetic after week one about how there is competent pro football off of exit 16 on the New Jersey Turnpike. MetLife was not a factory of sadness.
9: That was very short-lived.
10: And that's my point, Smalls. It's incredibly frustrating because I understand what Giants fans have been through since I won the Super Bowl back in 2011. The New York Giants, since Super Bowl 46, have the third worst winning percentage in the National Football League. Only the Browns and the Jets are worse. That's the company that the Giants have been keeping, and in large part because they haven't been able to find stability at the quarterback position. You thought it was Daniel Jones until it wasn't. That got cut short due to injuries. We think it's Jackson Dart, but now that's getting cut short due to injuries. It's frustrating to live in this space as a Giants fan and as a former player that's got blood in the ground at MetLife Stadium. I hate it here.
9: I'm sure. And Evan would call the Giants the Jets in blue. And even though that, I'm sure, hurt Giants fans, that stat you just gave proves the company that they've been keeping. And even though you like a lot of the pieces that they have outside of Jackson Dart and you feel good about John Harbaugh being the coach, the numbers are the numbers. They're 0-5 without Jackson Dart and they're 6-5 with him starting. So I can't go to the place where, even as much as I believe in John Harbaugh, that they're going to figure this out, which means that we could be looking at a scenario where they are in a position to draft a quarterback yet again. And I know you've opened your heart to Dart, but if it's a broken heart, what's that going to do? So we could be in for a very juicy offseason because this was a franchise that we did not have on the board as one of the teams that would be looking for a quarterback in this very, very quarterback-rich draft.
11: I've been asking for the better part of the last year. A lot of our college football guests, including Mel Kiper, is going to join us at 8:30 a.m. Eastern today. Is there a chance that Arch dictates terms, right, like Eli did? Because do you think Eli has a single regret about dictating those terms? Two Super Bowls, Manning cast.
10: Hall of Fame career.
11: Hall of Fame career. God in the, literally lives where he played and is a God where he played and where he lives. You think he regrets dictating terms?
9: Nope.
11: So what do you think? His nephew is going to have a chance. It's one thing. You can't dictate terms like, oh, I want to go to the Chiefs if they have the 32nd pick in the draft. They're not getting there. But if the Giants are in the top 10, could Arch dictate terms? Plus, you have picks and you have Dart, in theory, to give up.
10: Trade, yeah.
9: A Manning as your quarterback and a Harbaugh as your head coach. Pretty good football legacies in that building.
11: I mean, and Mara's owning the team. I mean, that's pretty damn good. Is this a good time to promote Tom Coughlin scheduled to join us tomorrow? He's coming on. There's never a bad time to have your former coach on. Not exactly the best time for his franchise. Just saying. But Tom Coughlin's scheduled to join us tomorrow. We can ask him whether or not Arch could dictate terms to the New York Giants. Yes, we've started this already. Speaking of starting things, you'll hear from Jerry Jones next on Sportsmanlike, presented by Progressive Insurance.
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8: 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We are presented by Progressive. Remember after the game on Sunday, Jerry Jones, Dallas Cowboys, said nothing's more dangerous than an old man with money. And I asked you guys on Monday, I believe it was during Unsportsmanlike Moments at about 9:50 a.m. Eastern Time. Go back on the podcast and listen what you thought he meant by that. Mm-hmm. Well, instead of us guessing, which we did, and CeCe had that kind of evil laugh that he just had as his response on Sunday or Monday to Jerry's comments on Sunday. Jerry Jones was on 105.3 The Fan in Dallas, and he tried to explain what he meant by saying there's nothing more dangerous than an old man with money.
20: I said it out of context, but I'm glad I said it. And the point is, we say this just right.
21: Don't tamper.
20: No, don't tamper. I guess what it was an expression of, it's good. It's good. We have the makings of a team here that I'm that optimistic about and would work to improve it in a minute right now, financially.
21: But, Jerry, was that comment in a football context for spending?
20: Very much. Very much.
21: Oh, yeah.
20: I wouldn't, in those circumstances, with that audience, be referring to anything but in a football context.
22: Do you think, Jerry, is that opportunity out there, you feel like, in the market right now to get better?
20: Well, the opportunity is always there if you want to do like I do, and that's dream these what-ifs up. But I guess I've just felt so good about where we were after the game and what we can build on here that encourages me to look for all ways to make this year something special.
8: Great follow-up questions on 105.3 The Fan in Dallas, because was it football-related is a very, very important comment and question, because CeCe also pointed out on Monday, also nothing more dangerous than a young man with money with that smile and that smirk on his face back in the day. Anyway, are we at a point now where we have to look at it and say, if the Dallas Cowboys do not, by the trade deadline, add someone that is, to go Pat Costello here, Pro Bowl caliber or above, that it would be deemed a disappointment based on Jerry's hinting at this?
9: I've got whiplash from the Dallas Cowboys. They come out this offseason, Jerry's quiet for Jerry standards, mm-hmm. but you got Brian Schottenheimer saying, we're going to the Super Bowl, we expect to be there. Dak Prescott saying, we're Gaudy, the greatest offense there is. Then after they dropped the season opener to the New York Giants, Stephen Jones like, well, maybe expectations were a little high. Maybe we set the bar too high. Then they come out and they beat the Washington Commanders when Jaden Daniels gets injured, no less. And Jerry Jones is like, well, nothing more dangerous than an old man with money. I'm ready to spend. I have whiplash. Do you believe in yourself this much that Jerry feels like he needs to go out there and spend some money? Or were the expectations too high? There's conflicting messaging coming out of Dallas week to week.
10: Yeah, I mean, listen, the Dallas Cowboys could certainly use some more help on the defensive side of the ball. I like a lot of the pieces that they brought in. Doesn't feel like that's going to be enough. The Washington Commanders, despite their starting quarterback being out, they were in that game in the second half. I mean, the Dyami Brown touchdown that got overruled, or the call was maintained after review, I thought that was absolutely crazy, but that was a one possession game in the second half, and it should not have been. And so when I look at the Dallas Cowboys, it feels like the defense is still potentially an impediment that could keep this team from getting to where they want to go. And they have to be aggressive about adding to this team to support all of the decisions that they have made prior to this.

0: this season. So, yeah, I think Jerry Jones is going to have to put his money where his mouth is. I think they are going to make a move at some point. We just don't know what that is.
1: But they have to, right? Like, yes. They can't just, hey, we're good to go. And I don't mean they have to, like, they need to improve. Everybody needs to improve. I'm saying it feels like they have to because of the fact that he doesn't stop on hinting at something. And if Max Crosby was the original move that we had all thought about, if the Raiders keep winning, even though I believe they still should have Max Crosby in play, I don't think they're going to believe that they should have Max Crosby in play.
0: So what's the profile for a team that would be looking to move on from, you know, a Pro Bowl caliber talent on the defensive side of the ball? Well, what's the profile for that team?
1: Here's the interesting thing.
0: If you tell me the profile for the team, I can tell you a player.
1: Okay, but here's the problem. I would argue two of those quote-unquote profiles are in their division and won't give the Cowboys players.
0: So give me the profile.
1: Kayvon Thibodeau.
0: No, give me
1: the Giants. You lose your starting quarterback, and okay, you're going to be bad.
0: Okay.
1: Well, that's...
0: So that's the profile.
1: I mean, listen, we can fight about it all day long. Everything is based on, is your quarterback play good or good enough?
0: And if you have bad quarterback play, or if you don't have a quarterback and your team falls out of contention and you have a perennial Pro Bowler.
1: Sure.
0: That's the profile.
2: Yeah.
1: So Miami?
0: How about...
1: Go ahead.
0: This is crazy to say this.
1: Crazy trades are
0: This is crazy to say this. I was trying to breadcrumb you into it, but I'm just going to go ahead and say
1: it. No, hold on. Let me see if I can figure it out. The team... Khalil Mack?
0: No. I'm thinking bigger.
2: Oh.
1: He's going to the Hall of Fame, most likely.
0: Yeah.
1: You're thinking bigger than Khalil Mack. This is a good game. Can we have game show music here?
2: Yeah,
1: if we could.
2: Yeah.
1: So it's a team that is not good, that has a great defensive player. That quarterback is either not good or falling apart here. Let's see. TJ Watt.
0: Exactly.
2: Bingo, Evan.
1: Yes, sir.
0: That's what I was thinking. TJ Watt.
2: Good job, Ev.
0: TJ Watt.
1: I needed to talk it out with the music. The music got
0: me
1: there.
3: It's the world's shortest game show ever.
0: No, but I'm just looking at the math. It actually works out for the Pittsburgh Steelers because if you trade TJ Watt, they would save $32 million on their salary cap. It'd be a $10 million dead cap this year, $20 million dead cap next year. But you're saving a lot of cash and your team is going nowhere. And guess what? You need ammunition because you're going to be drafting a quarterback and you're going to have to build it out around him. And I get it. You want TJ Watt to be a one jersey guy, but they got a whole lot of issues in Pittsburgh right now. A lot of them on the offensive side of the ball. Michael Pittman is dealing with a foot injury. Joey Porter is out of back amidst the contract negotiations that have gone nowhere. So there are a lot of things that are in flux in Pittsburgh right now. And you certainly don't have your head coach for the long term. So wouldn't this be the right time for your franchise to reset? And if you are resetting, shouldn't you use one of your most valuable assets in order to bring over draft capital that you could use into future years?
1: So to that point, I'm obviously a TJ Watt fan because I went to University of Wisconsin. I root for my guys, right?
0: He's awesome.
1: Keanu Benton on that team as well.
0: TJ is awesome.
1: Let's go through the playoff games.
0: But he's also 32 years old.
1: Let's go through the playoff games they've won with him in uniform.
0: Zero.
1: Now that we're done with that, it's insulting. I don't mean, it's not only about him. They've had poor quarterback play or not good enough quarterback play that if they didn't wear that laundry, it would be the most obvious move in the world.
2: But because of the laundry, do you think that they would make that move?
1: And this is why, as a Mike McCarthy fan, I am nervous. Because I don't think, because Chuck Knoll, Bill Cowher, and Mike Tomlin lasted forever there, that automatically means that Mike McCarthy is going to last forever there.
0: No, I don't think so.
1: And that's unfortunate because I think he's a very good coach. I think there is a one-year window, and this would be the year, a one-year window that maybe the Steelers should act like other teams and not like themselves and then get back to themselves next year, which would be doing exactly what you just said. TJ, Cam Hayward, whomever else you want to throw out there, maybe it's time to act like everyone else, and then we act like us next year. We're on Sportsmanlike, presented by...
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1: That white hat with that clean burnt orange.
0: It's so dope.
1: So dope. Can I say dope? I can't say dope. That sounded horrible. I was just repeating what you just said.
0: I'm sorry, Smalls. I let him into it. That's my man. I set him up.
1: It's an awesome hat.
2: It's
1: for
2: so
1: this
2: dope. Go Super ahead, duper dope.
1: I'm going to say dope because the liquid titanium hats that we got yesterday from Lids are amazing. Yeah, I got my Patriots ones.
0: Those are dope.
1: Those are dope.
0: Those are fine.
1: Smalls, any reason you have your flashlight on?
2: Okay.
1: It's like in my face. You're in a mess.
0: She's trying to help with the blocking, a little bit of lighting. She does it all. The more you can do around here.
1: Well, she has some sort of powder that she puts in her drink, and I saw the whole thing just fall in there, including
2: the wrapper. Disaster today. Well, Cam Pratt here on our show is my hydration accountability buddy.
3: Drink water.
2: Thank you, Cam. You'll be pleased to know that I just went and filled up this whole jug. And it has electrolytes
3: in
2: it.
3: Can I add a caveat?
0: There's no way you're going to drink all of that water during the show.
3: Can I add a caveat to the hydration support that I'm trying to provide?

0: you. If it impacts what's going on in the show, then maybe let's sort out our priorities, because you've been kind of all over the place today.
1: Well, that has nothing to do with the water.
2: Seems like maybe that could happen off
3: the
2: air.
3: Atlanta Falcons foam finger that is behind
1: it. It does not. My best girlfriends from college are here, and I did not sleep last night. Not because we went out in rage, but because we went out to dinner. We were gabbing. So excited that they're here. I never get to see them. They're going to come by the show today. You guys will get to meet the Not Today Neck crew. But man, I didn't get any sleep.
3: I didn't get any sleep either last night. I was thinking about my quarterback situation with the Giants.
1: Nightmare feel.
3: It's the worst. It's worse than the worst nightmare.
1: I'm sorry.
3: After they told us everything was okay, nothing to see here, we find out that season-ending surgery is on the table yesterday afternoon.
2: By the way, I want to point out one other thing. I know America is only tuning in now for Hot Mess, of course, but we will do that in 1 hour because we have a bunch of guests coming up this hour. So that's why we're not doing Hot Mess right now.
1: People were wondering.
2: Yeah, I know. People are like, I'm going to have to turn this show off.
3: It's my favorite segment of the week.
2: Well, we're not doing it right now. We're doing it in 1 hour. So stay tuned. Stay with us.
4: Evan, while everyone else was worried about stuff, were you breaking down potential Buddy Hield, Ryan Nemarda?
2: Oh, God. I'm so into that. Dorian Finney-Smith. I like what the Hawks have done this offseason.
3: Of course you do.
2: They got Bontemps.
1: What
2: do you mean?
1: Your guy.
2: Yeah, that was such a meaningless trade yesterday. I was very into it. Kawhi, you think he regrets everything he did?
3: For $115 million.
2: To pay
3: $700,000? Who wouldn't do that deal? That's just good business.
1: I mean, a good ROI.
2: At any point, if you're Adam Silver, and I understand part of this is in order to get everything, you probably have to be less on Kawhi because he wouldn't appeal then. At any point, do you sit back and say, wait, he clearly cheated the system and he pays $700,000 and he gets to go to Toronto, leaves the country and gets $115 million? By the way, that's not the whole deal. That's $115 million added on. I'm pretty sure it's 3 for $165 million because he still has this year. So that's not this year. That's after this year. He gets two more. Also,
3: there's no way we can put tariffs on that.
2: He doesn't play.
1: Figure it out.
3: Yeah.
2: He also doesn't play.
3: Yeah.
1: But that's right.
3: But here's the part that's frustrating to me. Clearly there was a there, right? Why allow them to execute the trade in the first place?
2: Oh, how about this? There's more. Uncle Dennis.
3: It's an illicit contract.
2: I know.
3: So why allow them to execute the trade?
2: Right. So to what CeCe's saying, and I'm going to try to do this as best I can. What CeCe's saying is an extension in the NBA is not like extension in other walks of life. You get a contract extension at your business. It doesn't have to be a percentage of the previous contract. It could be whatever it is. If you make $100,000 a year and you've totally outperformed your contract and your employer says, you know what, we're going to give you $300,000 a year. They're not doing it as you can increase a salary based on a certain percentage. In basketball, that a lot of times that's how it works, where you increase the salary off of a percentage of the current salary.
3: Correct.
2: So by them enacting the current contract, he gets the percentage off of the one he's at, not off of zero. The Raptors don't have cap space to pay. They don't have the money to pay him. It's only off of the contract extension that he has.
3: So can I ask you a question? What are the new endorsements that are coming online now that Kawhi is with the Raptors?
2: That's a great
3: question. That's what I want to watch. I just want to see.
2: If you're a security company, if you're a like preventing fraud, whatever that company would be out there that would say, hey, you know what? You want to prevent any kind of fraud?
5: Nuno's credit card company?
2: Nuno's old Ponzi scheme credit card company. Seriously, if you're that company, I can't believe I'm endorsing an endorsement of Kawhi. But you're telling me you're not going to flip on the radio or television or digitally and see Kawhi doing an endorsement for a security company,
1: you know,
2: and not smile?
1: It would be memorable.
2: That's right.
1: You would remember that company.
2: What's the job if you're an endorser? Do something that's memorable or be the person that is memorable to go have the people buy the product.
4: And real quick, now with this new contract, as Bobby Marks pointed out, Kawhi joins the $500 million-plus club in the NBA.
6: So, what it do, baby?
4: Yeah. Right now it's led by...
3: If you're the NBA, you have to look at every endorsement deal that Kawhi Leonard has and try and see if it's legitimate if it's on the up and up?
2: I mean, some that are not considered legitimate are, I don't want to out CeCe, but he just purchased a scoreboard for his home from Daktronics. He has an enormous scoreboard now in his home for his son. It's actually his son, 1-0. He slept through the night.
3: Yes,
2: you know, you guys exactly are up 1-0 on him. He slept through the night. I mean, there's no, is there any ounce of regret from his uncle? Who pocketed whatever percentage he...
3: He fired his uncle, though, for the optics of it.
1: Correct, optics were important.
2: He fired his uncle.
3: He's still going to see him at the family reunion. Uncle Dennis did it, and guess what? He ain't going to apologize for it.
2: Here's what it is.
3: He set his nephew up for success.
2: Kawhi calls his
1: uncle. Probably get him a nice gift.
2: Kawhi calls his uncle. Hey, I want to swing by. I got to drop something off for today.
3: Where are you? A bag of cash.
2: Where are you at? Which house are you at? Not the Jersey. Oh, you're in Florida. Oh, no, you're in California. You think he cares? How many houses do you think Uncle Dennis has off of this? Give me a break.
5: Kawhi's going to get Uncle Dennis a statue of a raptor.
2: If you don't get that reference, you should, because the Raptors, when they build statues for people like they did with Kyle Lowry, they don't build it as the person. They build it as an actual dinosaur.
3: That's how you avoid a Dwayne Wade situation.
0: Well, the dinosaur looks more like Kyle Lowry than that Dwayne Wade statue actually looks like Dwayne Wade.
2: I've been to the Dwayne Wade statue. It's good. It's great.
0: It doesn't look like him.
3: It does not look like him.
2: It's great. All right, you talked about your quarterback, Jackson Dart. Let's give an update on this. A couple things here. So it looks now like he's out for the season, potentially, unfortunately, because that knee injury he suffered on Monday Night Football against the Rams, 28-6. There's two developing stories, Smalls, that we have been following that I think we need CeCe's expertise on this. 11 years in the league, many of those with the Giants, won a Super Bowl, was a captain of the Super Bowl team. So let's address these as questions, not statements. Did Jackson Dart put himself in harm's way on Monday night?
3: No. And I get that there are things floating out there on the internet, former offensive lineman in the National Football League, saying that quarterbacks put themselves in harm's way while they drift back in the pocket rather than stepping up. And that may well be true. But in this instance, based on what happened on that third down on the first drive against the Rams rushed 5 defensive linemen. Both Josiah Stewart and Byron Young were burning the edges. Inside, you had Kobe Turner and Braden Fisk running a Tim game or a tackle-tackle game. And then, of course, Aaron Donald making an inside move. They rushed 5 guys. All of the escape lanes are taken up because you're rushing 5. But they broke down the middle of the pocket. They were pushing the interior of the pocket. So when it comes to Jackson Dart being able to step up away from edge rush pressure, there was nowhere to step up to. And so because of that, Jackson Dart gets cut in half, and we're talking about a potential season-ending knee injury. So, yeah, a lot of times quarterbacks will drift beyond, you know, the 8 yards, you know, where they're supposed to be at the top of the drop behind the center. They'll go to 9, they'll go to 10, and the edge rush will have a chance to affect the play. But in this instance, Jackson Dart had no choice but to be where he was. What you need is Jermaine Illuminor and Andrew Thomas to be better in terms of creating a firm edge in the pocket, which they weren't. And I'll just take it a step further. When it comes to that particular play, it's hard for the quarterback to stay clean and execute the play when 4 of the 5 offensive linemen register pass block losses on the play. Mm. The only player that did not have a pass block loss on the rep was rookie guard CeCe Malanoa. He's the only one. And he had the toughest assignment because he's lined up in front of Aaron Donald. He was the only one. So you got to miss me with victim blaming when it comes to Jackson Dart getting hurt on that play. I don't care who it was in that situation. They weren't going to make it out of there. They weren't.
2: Second question. We got about a minute or so on this. Second question. Did the Giants handle the aftermath of the injury correctly? There's been conversation that the communication may not have been good. He shouldn't have been out on the sidelines. Did your former squad handle the communication of his injury correctly?
3: Listen, it sucks. We didn't think it was as severe as it's now is. But I would say this. I don't necessarily care that the information or the severity of it wasn't communicated properly initially. That doesn't matter.
2: Because he didn't play.
3: He didn't play.
2: They didn't put him back in. He didn't play.
3: No, he didn't. He didn't play, and whether they had him in the locker room or whether he was standing up on the sideline, it wasn't gonna. I don't think this is a situation where it would have made the injury worse. It's still gonna require being surgically repaired. So, yeah, man, it's not something that the Giants.

0: And then when it comes to the Jackson Dart of it all, it's incredibly ironic because you want him to play more from the pocket and avoid putting himself in harm's way. Some of those hits that he's taken as a runner in the past. He was in the pocket when he got cut in half by Byron Young and Josiah Stewart. It's just unfortunate. Yeah. And I think people need to accept that those types of things happen because of the nature of the game, especially at this level. Mm-hmm.
1: Giants, unfortunately, are leading the worst race you could possibly lead, which is which quarterback seems to be hurt the most between the Giants QB, the Bears QB, Caleb Williams, and the Commanders QB, Jaden Daniels. It stinks. That's not the race you wanted to, quote-unquote, lead. But, yeah, it seems like Jackson Dart, extended period of time, as of this moment, and as we just learned yesterday, things could change, he seems to be out longer than those other two. I was out last week. Where did I stay? Marriott. Where am I going to be next week? A Marriott as well. 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
3: 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If you're just tuning in, yes, news of the day, certainly the Jackson Dart injury seems like it's trending towards out for the season. Also out in New York is Aaron Judge for the wild card series for the Yankees. AL East won by the Tampa Bay Rays, who DraftKings had before the season at 25-1 in terms of their odds to actually win the division. So that would have been a retroactive good bet if you bet on the Rays to win the AL East. Kawhi Leonard signs a contract extension with the Toronto Raptors. Gotta feel good for him. Two years, $115 million. I don't feel anything towards him one way or another, other than like he's a great basketball player. I feel like just the structure of everything is so wacky in that, in theory, you cheat the system and you get rewarded. I mean, okay, insert all the, and you guys are all going to insert the Patriot jokes here or whatever. Okay, now that we're done with that, shout out to Liz for my new Patriots head, liquid titanium yesterday. Anyway, okay, sure. But this one feels a little bit different, and I don't know why anybody would be discouraged from doing this. I guess is, well, why would a player be discouraged from doing, wait, so you're telling me, think about it, if I said to you when you were a player, CC, I'm going to need $700,000 from you.
4: Yeah.
3: And you're going to say to me, no, you don't. For what? Well, I'm going to get you $115 million, but you give me $700,000. You would give me that $700,000 so quickly? What a trade.
4: I don't know that I would give you that money.
5: Why not?
4: I don't know that I would give it to you. Because if somebody told me that they need $700,000 for $115 million, I think they're related to Bernie Madoff. There's no shot.
5: You think it's a trap?
4: This is a real investment.
5: For sure. But it is.
4: Right? I'm going to give you 120 times your investment of $700,000?
5: I would also, when this is all said and done, love to do the math on how much money he made per game played in totality.
3: Well, on this contract.
5: On this contract.
3: The future one?
5: Yes.
3: I mean, they're going to be good, but you bring up an interesting point. They knowingly are going into this knowing he's not an 82 gamer.
5: Correct.
3: It's interesting. I hadn't thought about it that way. By the way, the other thing, just back to the injuries, because we've been talking a lot about the quarterback injuries. How should I and how should Smalls and every fan read into the lack of information with the Bears and the Commanders? We're going to get to that in just a couple of minutes, because we have a guy that we've had multiple times. We had him at the draft. He was great at the draft with us. He has two touchdowns already on the year. He's on the Carolina Panthers, but he just signed there in August. It's our guy, Darren Waller, and he joins us here on Unsportsmanlike, along with Michelle Smallman, Chris Canty, Evan Cohen with you. Are you surprised things are going so well? You just got there, and you're already kicking butt, Darren. Are you surprised how quickly this has worked for you?
6: I feel like last year with Miami, getting there kind of late. I got there earlier than I got here, but just kind of dealing with trying to learn things quickly and try to get into the mix. I feel like kind of gave me a little bit of a trial run of how to approach things and be as efficient as possible as far as learning and get on the same page with the quarterback and things like that. So, I'm not really that surprised. If I get some opportunities, I'm just trying to make a play and keep it simple like that.
4: Darren, what was your perception of your quarterback, Bryce Young, before you got to Carolina? And what is the reality of him being your quarterback now that you're playing with him?
6: Seeing him from afar, he was talented and, had great, pocket mobility, could make all these different off-platform throws just from being at Alabama and seeing clips of him in the league. But I didn't necessarily know how I could tell he's emotionally matured through all of the ups and downs that the league can throw at you. And I see authentic leadership from him, very poised, great communicator, and just super competitive. So I've just intentional with everything that he does. I've been impressed with his stuff in here.
5: Speaking of leadership, Darren, things changed for the Carolina Panthers when your head coach Dave Canales got there. We've seen a different version of this organization. Give us a scouting report on him. What does he do or what does he preach that works so well in Carolina?
6: I mean, he's a guy that's talking about championship mindset from the get-go. Like, I could tell that how much he absorbed from being around Pete Carroll. He creates a fun and competitive environment, but one that's also like, you know, and the only way we're going to win is to separate ourselves in the details and, staying on guys, asking a lot from guys, holding them to a high standard. But also making it a fun place to come to work and to compete and get better. So he's always drilling into us what a championship mindset takes. It starts with, winning the day, but also like winning the division. And once you do that, you open yourself up to so many different other things. So he really just like drilling that into our heads.
7: Canales also maybe the best looking coach in the league. I felt I had to point that out. I mean, that seems to be something, right? I mean, Darren, let's be honest. Have you ever played for as good looking of a coach as Dave Canales?
6: I mean, I don't know. Wasn't Gruden like 50 sexiest people in America?
7: Was he on that list?
5: I'm looking right now. Research is on.
7: Wow. All right, we'll have to look that up. You know, we didn't get that in our notes. How dare they? So Darren Waller, tight end for the Panthers, his current power rankings of best looking coaches he's played for, has Gruden 1 only because of the previous rankings from a magazine, and now Canales 2. That's important to note.
5: Okay.
7: Smalls, you have this?
5: Darren Waller, right on the money here. John Gruden included in People Magazine's list of the 50 most beautiful people in the world back in 2002. I also have this from the Today Show, Inside the Life of the NFL's Hottest Coach, about John Gruden.
7: All right, you know what? Waller is on top. We knew he was prepared, not this prepared. Well done, Darren Waller. Sunday at Atlanta, you guys won big, but it meant more to you specifically, and you were emotional afterwards. Why?
6: I grew up 30 minutes from that stadium and playing in local parks and, I had friends at the game, friends that I played football with, friends that had helped, train me, coach me. My high school coach was right behind the bench. My sister was there. My 2.5-year-old nephew was his first time seeing me play because I was retired when he was born. So that was all really cool. Family, friends, to Georgia Tech, which is you could throw a rock and hit stadium from there. So it's just so many parts of my life journey that I was able to reflect on and be grateful for and have them see me and be able to have a moment like that with the team on Sunday. It was just like another really cool football moment that I would just, never forget.
4: Darren, what's the biggest challenge or the biggest area for improvement for your team in order for you all to repeat as division champs in 2026?
6: I know speaking for offensively, I think it's still, I think there's a lot of meat on the bone in the run game for us. And that's like, every level from communication from, I think, linemen and tight ends. And, I think we were still over 4 yards of carry in the game on Sunday, but I think there's some explosives that got called back. It's like little fine tuning things that, if you're really going to have a team that's going to go far, you really got to be dialed in with your run game being effective and efficient consistently. That's like we may hit some lulls at times offensively with that. I just speak on that. I think if the defense continues to play like they did on Sunday and play like their talent is reflective of, I believe in those guys, and I feel like as long as they continue to grow together and trust each other, I think we're going to like what we see at the end of the year.
7: We're talking with Darren Waller, Panthers tight end. It's been great so far this season. Had retired, came back. Dolphins scored a bunch of touchdowns last year. Same thing this year. His Panthers 1-1 at the Browns on Sunday. Darren, last thing from me. Let's make you the NFL analyst now, Darren Waller. Your former team / associates, coaches, etc. What are you more surprised about? How good the Raiders have been, or how bad the Mike McDaniel fit has been in LA with the Chargers so far?
6: Wow, that's a good question. I might go the slower start than expected with the Chargers, just because it's like from what I've experienced with Mike McDaniel and the play calling and the offensive system that he can create. You think it's just going to be fireworks out the gate, but it's just like sometimes it's difficult. Maybe asking for different things from Justin Herbert than before. And sometimes it can be take a little longer to get going. Like the Rams, everybody's like, they're going to run through everybody the first week. It's like there's some elements that get presented that makes it tough, and you realize, you know, it's still any given day.

0: out there. So I figured I'd probably get it going at some point, but it doesn't always click right out the gate like you think it would.
1: Darren Waller is really prepared. You know why? Not only did he have the Gruden thing, Ian Rappaport just reported Panthers running back Jonathan Brooks, who left Sunday's win early, is expected to have surgery today to repair a core muscle injury that will land him on injured reserve. He's out at least 6 weeks. Well, that's why he answered the run game as something that maybe they need to improve. So obviously we hope that your running back gets better there, because obviously you know that information that we don't. Darren, you're always great with us. We always appreciate the time. We can't wait to see you in person again. Best of luck the rest of the way. And obviously we can talk music more next time as well.
0: No doubt. Always good to be here. Appreciate you guys having me.
1: All right, Darren Waller, Panthers tight end. Great stuff with him there. And then we have news on the Panthers running back Brooks out, Jonathan Brooks out for at least 6 weeks. Wow. Obviously not good for Carolina. Coming up, what is good is Jason McCourty will join us in studio next. We're on Sportsman Life, presented by Progressive Insurance.
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6: 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We are presented by Progressive Insurance, and joining us in studio, our guy, Jason McCourty, ESPN NFL analyst, Super Bowl champion with the New England Patriots, Monday Night Countdown analyst as well. I want to know the mood going into Monday night versus coming out of Monday night. That game, that moment, and then the dark aftermath.
7: There was so much excitement going into the game. I remember making a tape talking about how Matthew Stafford played in Australia, but then how Jackson Dart played in his first game and how good he looked at quarterback and just what this matchup was going to mean. And then early on in the first quarter, Jackson Dart goes down and you're sitting there and you're just like, and then Malik Nabers grabs his shoulder on the sideline and you're like, what the hell is happening? For the New York Giants, you take that trip out to LA and think about all the injuries they had. So, it was terrible, because not only that, we're also looking at it and we're like, well, next week we got to go to Chicago, and Caleb Williams got injured before that. So like the conversations, and now Bajan gets hurt too. So just the conversations around, like in commercial break, all of that, of just how that game unfolded, it sucked.
8: Well, J-Mac, let's just keep it in the NFC East when it comes to the young quarterbacks. Which franchise do you think is in a tougher position right now based on the injuries to their starter? Jackson Dart with the New York Giants or Jaden Daniels with the Washington Commanders?
7: I would say in a worse spot, I would go with the Commanders and Jaden Daniels, from a standpoint of they know what they have in Jaden, but back-to-back years to have the same injury, I feel like now you start to look internally, you start to question yourselves. Like, are we doing everything the right way? Is there something else that we can be doing? I think for Jackson Dart, it's still so early for the New York Giants that you're just like, all right, he suffered his first injury, like, and it wasn't the same. I think you saw growth. Jackson Dart in the first game, and I think the Rams game didn't happen long enough, but he protected himself. Like, he didn't get hurt trying to run somebody over. I think that was the big difference for me in that Giants game. And obviously Jaden Daniels, it was just a freak accident how he got hurt, but the fact that he's gotten injured back-to-back years, almost from a standpoint of falling on the ground, you're trying to figure out, to me, if you're the Commanders, is it something we're not doing, that we're not providing him to avoid these type of injuries?
8: J-Mac, I just want to push back, because you said the Commanders know what they have in Jaden Daniels. Yeah. Presumably that means the Giants don't know what they have in Jackson Dart.
7: I'm not going to say they don't. I'm just saying at Jaden Daniels' peak, you have a bona fide superstar in Jaden Daniels, somebody that can be a top five quarterback in the NFL, an MVP type of candidate. Jackson Dart has showed a ton of promise. Like, if I'm the Giants, I'm fully confident that Jackson Dart is my quarterback. I don't know what Dart's peak is, what his ceiling is just yet. It's still growing. It's still developing. Jaden Daniels came in and literally looked like the best quarterback in the NFL his rookie year. Jackson Dart, we haven't seen that yet, but week one against the Dallas Cowboys, if I'm a Giants fan, I'm like, oh, damn, we have our guy. Like, him throwing the ball from the pocket, him getting outside, but I just haven't seen that same peak of what we've seen from Jaden Daniels.
8: Okay, all right, so you just walked me down a path. I have to ask the question.
7: Yeah.
8: If the New York Giants have a rough season,
7: top
8: and
7: pick,
8: they're staring at a top five pick, what do they do?
7: Make your team better. You have a quarterback. Don't hit reset. your quarterbacks, we don't know exactly what this injury is, but let's assume it's early in this season. He's going to rehab. If it's surgery, whatever the case it is, he's going to be full tilt, ready to go for next season. If you have another top pick, you just got that much better, because before he got injured, this was a team that was going to be competing for the NFC East. So you add another player to this equation. Let's see how far you can go.
2: So you're telling a Giants franchise, if Arch Manning is on the board, to say no to a Manning under center?
7: I am.
8: If that means you're saying yes to Jeremiah Smith.
7: That's not a bad thing
2: to say yes to. He is awesome.
7: So depending upon what pick, like that to me is all a part of the evaluation, because when you feel like you already have a quarterback, the moves that now allows you to make to get good players around you, it would be hard for me to say I'm passing up on Jackson Dart, somebody that this Giants organization has seen, Matt Nagy, Greg Roman, Brian Callahan, all of these guys on the offensive side of the ball. You've designed this offense around him, and it's a small sample size, but in week one, he looked damn good running it. To hit reset all over again, that would be tough. Tough for me.
2: Okay, so much of the focus in that game obviously was on Jackson Dart and the injury, but let's talk about the Rams. Let's go deeper on them, because they came into the season with the highest of expectations. Yeah. It was a bona fide flop in week one. They bounced back in week two. What did you see from them? Are they rounding into that Super Bowl form?
7: They looked Monday night like what I expected them to start the season off with. Matthew Stafford obviously to Devontae Adams. That was without a Puka Nacua out there on offense, but he looked comfortable. That game in Australia, Matthew Stafford looked like he didn't sleep on the plane. He looked like a 38-year-old that took a long flight, and I'm still half asleep. He looked timid. He didn't look like he was unsure where to throw the football. And then Monday night, he was awesome. But I think what I was most impressed by was Chris Shula and the defense for the Rams. It was completely different. The first game against San Francisco, they barely blitzed. They didn't send anybody. The second game, they went after, whether it was Jackson Dart or Jameis Winston in the game. And it was a switch up of, from coverage standpoint, of now allowing a guy like Trent McDuffie to play a lot more man-to-man coverage and use those guys in a way of what they best do. So I thought that was very different from what Chris Shula showed. And that gave me a ton of encouragement about this Rams team.
5: We're talking with Jason McCourty, of course, ESPN NFL analyst. Monday Night Countdown. You said you have the Bears and the Eagles this week. Are you going to go big with your big point? Because you have a great point on the Sirianni Hurts.
7: Yeah.
5: Monday Night Countdown. I'm just playing this out. I think you need to be on set and just reference, as I've said many of times on Unsportsmanlike, and then specifically point out the point, which is someone has to get credit between Sirianni and Hurts. Is that on the board for you to do and shout us out on Monday night?
7: Absolutely. And okay, I think the Jalen Hurts of it all, too. And I have to make sure I say that I said it on a Sportsman. Yeah. That's going to be where I hammer it home.
5: People notice when you talk about Jalen Hurts on this show.
7: Yes. even looking at that Titans game, Jalen Hurts was not unbelievable throughout the course of that game. But when it mattered most in a 2-minute drill, as a defender, for me, I spent majority of my career sitting on a bench during a 2-minute drill and saying, damn, fellas, maybe we could get him next week. Because there was absolutely no faith that who was in that quarterback was going to drive us down the field and be able to, whether we needed a field goal or whether we needed a touchdown. When you have a guy in the fourth quarter, when it matters most, that can perform at his best and put you in position to win a game, you have something. Without that, it doesn't matter.
5: Phenomenal point. Never thought about it that way. That's a phenomenal point, Jason McCourty.
2: Well, Jason, let's look ahead to tomorrow night. Packers, Falcons.
5: He's got to go in 30 seconds, just FYI.
2: Okay. Michael Penix Jr. back for Atlanta. The Packers haven't looked great. They escape with a win versus the Jets. What are you going to be looking for in this game?
7: They got some competency at quarterback for the Atlanta Falcons. And I think beyond that, they have some belief. You look at Drake London and Bijan Robinson on the bench in that Falcons game, this last one against Carolina. Like, it looks like defeat. Like, you're going into the game without a thought that you can actually win it. So Michael Penix Jr. being back, it gives them a chance. On the other side, for the Green Bay Packers, they got to figure out how to run the ball. I think going into this season, I was high on Jordan Love of there's going to be more acts of him and there's more opportunity to go out there and show that you can be a top guy in this league so far. And I'm not placing all the blame on Jordan Love. He's been under a ton of pressure from their offensive line. Now they just lost a tackle who's out for the season. I feel like it's scary times for Green Bay right now to try to figure out a way. Yes, they won the game Sunday, but their 1-1 doesn't really look too good right now.
5: Jason McCourty, you're going to see him on SportsCenter in just a couple of minutes. Get up at 8 a.m. Eastern. 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Shout shouting out on Sportsmanlike coming up this week.
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21: Walking through the grocery store yesterday, they have like the donut case, and it was literally one side was like 50 glazed donuts, the other side was like 50 jelly donuts. Who is eating all of these jelly? My mom took a shot at me yesterday.
22: Oh.
21: So how do you feel about that mustache? I'm as fun as and festive as they get.
22: I also don't think my new personal friend, the Prime Minister of Ireland, would appreciate you dissing St. Patrick's Day in this way. Still waiting for my photo with him to drop at Ireland.com.
23: I'm over it. I'm sick and tired and over.
21: Get a life.
24: I have no memory of what that's from. Smalls, the Prime Minister of Ireland.
5: Yes, each and every day at this time, our producer, Pat Costello, gives us items in and around sports entertainment, his life that he is over. Pat, before we go to you, what was the relationship between you and the Prime Minister of Ireland? Your friendship with him?
22: I don't know if I would call it a friendship, but we did meet when I was in Philly. Remember, I went to Philly to go to a Sixers game, Sixers Nets, when no one was playing for the Sixers.
5: You won't be able to get tickets to that game.
22: I know. Now it's a completely completely different vibe, obviously, with Jaylen Brown and LeBron going there. But as you guys know, I am a fan of American history, so I wanted to go to Independence Hall to see the place, the room where it happened.

0: where the Declaration of Independence was signed. So as I'm going there, I'm waiting to get in, and all of a sudden this big group of people walks up to the door. They ask us to step aside. It's the Prime Minister of Ireland. So of course I give him a little wave, like, what's up? Hey, welcome to America, sir. And he like veers to the right and comes over and he's like, hello, I'm the Prime Minister. Who are you? And then the tour guide was like, this is one of our friends from New York, because I had told her that I came from New York.
1: So weird.
0: So then he's like, let's take a photo. I'm like, sure.
2: Wow.
0: So
2: the Prime Minister asked you to take a photo?
0: Correct.
1: That's crazy.
0: Maybe he's a fan of unsportsmanlike and clocked me. And
3: must have been a bad photo. Never saw the light of day.
0: Yeah, I don't know. I didn't know where to find it. I didn't know if it was Ireland.com or like what the
1: Ireland.com.
0: Well, what would the country of Ireland's website be? I don't know.
1: I mean, can we get the hookup for some golf over there in Ireland?
0: Okay, I'll ask.
1: I'm just saying.
3: Yo, that's Ryder cool. Cup 2027,
1: right, Pat? I'm just saying, like, dog, like, there's some great golf over there from what I've been told.
4: I'm on Ireland.com. It seems like everything that you need to know about Ireland and visiting Ireland is right here.
0: Great. So. Anything about the Prime Minister's visit to Philly?
3: Oh, there's Michelle. Oh, my God. With the Prime Minister. Crazy.
0: I'm surprised it's not the banner at the top.
1: Right.
0: Myself and the Prime Minister. Both huge American history enthusiasts, or at least.
4: Yes. Michelle, a huge American history enthusiast who was shocked to find out that the Declaration of Independence was not still in Philly.
0: It made an appearance in New York City here this summer.
2: Anyway. Pat,
5: there's the $115 million man.
3: I heard some sound from our good buddies, Matt and Myron, that I'd like to present to the group. It involved dessert. I just want you to hear the exact thing that I heard.
6: Matt and Myron, think about a cake. When you eat it, like a splash of orange juice comes out.
7: Like, I don't even know how you do that. That's why
6: either.
7: It's so amazing to me.
6: You should try it. What if I get you one and send you orange juice cake and you can have it in for your mouth? I don't know why. Why did I say for your mouth? Where else would it be for? That was an unnecessary extra word.
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2: I may buy Pat a cake for his ear. Just throwing that
3: That's
2: out.
3: That's such a crazy way to phrase that. Have a cake for your mouth.
0: Like, yeah.
3: Yes, wild. Thank you, Matt. But also, orange juice cake?
0: Yeah, what is that?
3: If I ever bit into a cake and orange juice came out of it, I'm swinging at whoever made the cake. That's crazy. Orange juice cake.
0: I've
3: what are we doing?
0: I've never heard of that.
5: I got to tell you, I actually think that sounds pretty good.
1: You do?
5: I think
0: is there
5: like,
0: pulp in the cake?
5: Well, is it like...
3: I like my cake with no pulp.
5: When I'm thinking it sounds good, in my head, it's like a jelly. Like a cake with like a jelly in it.
3: He said orange juice.
1: He said orange juice.
0: It's a thing. I'm looking it up. Orange juice.
5: So you would bake the cake and then pour the orange juice
1: in it? What kind of cake is it? Is it vanilla cake with orange juice filling? What kind? I have so many questions right now.
0: It is a moist orange juice cake. It's a citrusy twist on a rum cake. It's made with yellow cake mix, pudding, and a buttery orange glaze.
5: Is that on Ireland.com? You're reading that?
0: It's on orangejuicecake.com.
1: I think I'm out on that one, Pat. I'm out
3: yeah,
1: on
3: I'm
1: orange
3: way out
1: cake.
3: On orange juice cake.
5: I think it is what
0: it.
5: I'm suggesting, though. I don't think
0: it's pretty
5: like
0: good in this
5: orange
0: juice.
1: Okay, great. You
5: like,
1: understand how to make it. I have no interest in trying it.
3: But like an orange cake?
0: Look, I could, it looks I could like do, a bundt cake.
1: Yeah, but I'm not putting orange juice cake in my mouth. I'm not doing it.
5: What about in your ear or nose?
1: I'm not putting it anywhere. No orifice on my body. I'm not partaking
5: what about,
1: in orange juice
5: what
1: cake.
5: What about on your shoulders or elbows?
0: This is an orange juice cake free zone.
1: Yeah, I'm orange juice cake free.
0: I'll try it. It looks good.
5: I think it looks good, too. I think I'm like, interested in this
3: But, like,
5: now.
3: The concept of orange cake is the thing. Like, an orange-flavored cake is fine.
0: Orange
3: it's the orange juice part. I don't need the orange juice.
1: I'm not interested in either, though, bro.
3: Like, an orange cake with a vanilla icing actually sounds kind of good.
1: No, because if I'm going that route with a citrus-flavored cake, I'm going with lemon cake.
0: Oh, lemon cake's very
1: good.
0: Yeah,
1: I'm going with lemon cake. Well, it's by far the superior cake. And you throw a couple of blueberries in there, boom. Like, why do we have to try to reinvent things or dare to be different? Just go with the stuff that works right down the fairway. If you want a citrus-flavored cake, go with the lemon pound cake.
0: Or...
5: That's very good.
0: Miss
1: Geraldine from the church in North Carolina makes an amazing lemon pound cake.
3: For your mouth.
1: It's for your mouth. Absolutely. It's
0: also, if we're going
5: your forehead.
0: Citrus desserts, key lime pie, perhaps?
1: Exactly.
5: Now, why do we have your to mouth go? Or where?
0: Right.
5: Okay, just making sure.
1: Why do we have to go with orange? I don't understand it. I don't like it. Next one, Pat.
5: Boy, Cece got annoyed.
1: I'm annoyed.
0: Cece was like, we're done with this.
1: Yeah,
0: next one, Pat.
1: I'm over it.
3: I miss getting

0: Letters. Remember when you'd like open the mailbox and there'd just be a letter addressed to you, and it wasn't just like a bill or like an ad or something? That was the best, when your friend would like take the time to write you a letter. When's the last time anyone got a letter written to them?
1: I know one person.
2: Man, I used to love getting envelopes in college with no names on it.
1: Oh my God. You can't do that.
0: I don't even know what that means.
3: That's your preferred letter.
2: Those are my preferred letters, Pat.
3: So Pat, it sounds like you need a pen pal.
0: Do people still do that? Are pen pals still
1: a thing? Why not do it?
0: Don't they just send emails?
3: I think in certain communities, yes, pen pals are a thing.
2: No, Pat,
0: killed the pen pal.
2: Pat is right, though. Like, being able to get a handwritten letter in the mail, a thank you, an acknowledgement, it's special. It takes it to a next level. I got to give a shout out to Evan Cohen and his son for sending me a nice handwritten note for an event that we were at a couple of weeks ago. It was an awesome time, and got a handwritten note from Evan's son thanking me for being there. And it was really, really cool. Sent him a video shout out just to let him know how much it meant for us, for my wife and I, to receive that note. So it was really, really cool. So thank you to Evan, and thank you, Evan's son.
0: See, that's what I mean. There's something about getting something handwritten in the mail. Just hits different.
2: I think
3: we need to find Pat a pen pal. I think that's the goal here. Let's find Pat a pen pal.
1: Pat, if fans of the show were to tweet you at PatCostello20.
3: At like what?
1: Tweet you?
0: I'm just going to tell you right now, I'm not writing letters to fans of the show.
2: No?
3: But what if it's
1: that
3: a pen pal?
1: That would make their lives. They would love that.
3: You just said you want letters. We're trying to find a way for you to correspond.
0: Like giving my address to fans of the show. Sorry,
1: no,
0: fans of the show.
1: No.
3: The work station, like, there's got to be some sort of a place where the letters go.
0: I don't want them to come to the
1: work. No, other way. I'm saying the other way. If you miss people getting letters, be the hero to people and write them letters.
0: No, but I'm the one who wants the letter. I don't care about how other people feel.
3: Pat finds a pen pal. They develop a correspondence.
2: So you're not a giver, Pat. You're a receiver.
3: What if it's a gorgeous girl and they fall in love?
1: I don't see that happening.
2: When it comes to, you're not a giver, you're a receiver. Got it.
3: You know what I'm thinking here? I'm thinking about The Notebook. Remember when Noah and Allie broke
4: up? Never seen it.
5: Here we go again.
2: Why do you always bring it back to The Notebook, Spall?
3: Because it's a great love story.
2: Everything on a sports show, come back to The Notebook.
3: We're talking about pen pals and correspondence. Noah wrote her pen pals and correspondence. He wrote her every single day for a year.
5: While she was in a relationship.
3: I'm just saying, this
2: that's
3: could be Pat.
2: That's called stalking.
3: This could be Pat.
2: Smalls, that's called stalking.
3: You can find the
1: U.S. Open.
3: Wait,
1: was that Ben Shelton and Trinity Rodman? Is that what that was? I mean, isn't that what we said? Who is
4: Zverev?
1: Zverev.
3: Zverev.
1: When he won.
4: Are you a tennis fan?
1: Yeah, I'm not an English fan. Isn't that what we were critiquing Zverev for doing?
4: Yeah.
1: Like, writing
2: the good luck charm.
3: I am just trying to find Pat an avenue to correspond, and also perhaps an avenue to find romance.
2: Well, listen, Max B in French Montana said that we're big in prisons, amongst other places.
3: That's what I was saying.
2: Maybe Pat can have letter correspondence with some people that are residents of the state.
0: Nuno came up with a vastly different idea.
3: Which is what?
0: He said to write people in prison.
2: That's what I just
3: said. That's what Canty just said.
0: No, I was talking to Nuno about it.
2: Oh my God.
1: Go put an orange cake in your nose.
2: Oh my God.
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21: 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But today we were loaded up with some great interviews. Darren Waller, Jason McCourty in our 7 a.m. Eastern hour. Waller, tight end for the Carolina Panthers. Jason, of course, our ESPN NFL analyst, Monday Night Football analyst. Go back on the podcast and listen. So we moved it to right now. Hot Mess is basically a list, the rankings that I put together of five teams, players, organizations, etc., that went into the week looking okay and come out of the week looking like an absolute mess. Now, I did not include Jackson Dart and the Giants on this. Why is that? Who's now likely out for the year? I'm afraid of Nuno. I'm not afraid of CeCe. As a Giant player and representative in many ways, he does the United Way Charity Foundation, the Gridiron Gala every single year. Great as event. Basically a representative of the Giants.
19: Correct.
21: Him? Whatever. Nuno. I don't want to agitate Nuno, the Giants fan, so I kept them off of this list.
18: Don't you think he's already agitated by this news?
19: But that's the problem. He's dangerous right now. Mm. He's wounded.
23: But
19: he's
23: apoplectic.
19: Yeah,
23: but
19: hurt like, people, why? Hurt people.
18: They do.
23: Ed, like, why would you have them on? Like, it's not their doing. Like, they didn't put him back out there and, you know.
21: Well, I've been very clear. I've been very clear not to blame them, but It's a mess,
19: man.
21: Whether it's their doing or not.
19: Yeah, it's a mess. They might not have spilled the milk, but they got to clean it up.
18: Yeah.
23: No, when I think hot mess, I think literally like you are the, it's your doing, right? Like it's, you know, like it's your, you're the Browns. Like that's a hot mess because that's your doing.
24: The Giants literally walked into the

0: club and everyone's like, oh, look at her. And then they walked out and everyone's like, wow, what happened?
1: Exactly.
2: You know, I got to tell you.
1: That is the definition of hot mess, Pat.
2: That's right.
1: You're right. Pat is not wrong.
3: You know what it is?
1: That is right.
3: It's where you stay at the club until the end and the ugly lights come on.
1: Yes.
3: And you're like, ooh.
1: Yeah, they look good on the club light, but real light, not so much.
4: Also, now we don't care if they have a great personality. You guys are so shallow.
2: We don't care who has a great person. Oh, Jameis's personality is now what
1: you think they look good. The next day, a sea donkey is walking into the restaurant to meet you.
4: All right, Em.
5: Number five.
2: Wow, they're doing the production before you even continue.
3: Oh, what?
2: Number five is an interesting one that you probably didn't think I was going to do here. Ready for this? The AL West. Hottest topics in all
3: of sports. I knew you were going here.
2: Well, do you know that, to my knowledge, there has never been a division for a 162-game season in Major League Baseball where the winner of the division finished with a losing record?
1: Mm.
2: And do you know the two top teams in the AL West right now are tied in the state of Texas? Astros and Rangers?
1: Both one game 78
3: and 79.
2: Yeah. Ella Langley's streak at number one is greater than what's happening right here with Texas. 78 and 79. But wait, there's more, right? So you have two teams that are competing for first place that are in with a losing record. Are the Mariners the biggest disappointment of any team in baseball this year after that huge run, the big dumper rally last year? Oh, wait. And you also have a team in the A's who don't have a home. And you have a team in the Angels who have this first ballot Hall of Famer in Mike Trout who are 37 games under 500.
3: They are so
2: and
3: sorry.
2: They're sold.
1: And they're being sold, yeah.
3: They are so sorry.
2: So
3: 60 and 97.
2: You know what? You guys like this. ALS, not a bad one.
1: I think this is the right call in terms of having them in the top five. The one thing that I will say, though, with the sport of baseball, and I get that you have divisions for a reason, but if you play 162 games and a team can't come out of there with a winning record, they should not be allowed in the playoffs. It should go to the next wild card.
3: I agree.
2: You think that for football, too?
1: No, because football is such
3: shorter
1: a smaller
3: season.
1: Sample size. It's 17 games.
2: I also have one.
1: You got 162 games, and you play everybody. If you can't find a way to have a winning record, or at least be 500, they should not allow the Division winner to the postseason. There is a team that is more than qualified that should be allowed in. Although maybe not this year in the American League because it's not great.
2: So can I give you something that I was thinking about?
1: A lot of
2: about?
1: Bad baseball in the American League.
2: Let me just give you a quick note on this with baseball. So we're in the last week of the season, okay? So games include but not limited to, for this week, the Mets and the Rangers, the Diamondbacks and the Rockies, the Twins and the Giants.
3: Ugh.
2: Let me give baseball a suggestion. Play 159 games, scheduled, okay? Play all of the division games, scheduled. Do not take away three interleague games. 2 weeks prior to the last weekend of the season, announce the schedule. Alternate home and road every single year, so half the teams are home 1 year, half the teams are home the next year. And pick the games for the final week of the season based on matchups. In other words, have the Astros and Giants in this scenario play the last week of the season. And you can go the other way. The Mets and the Nationals are fighting for not to be in last place. Have them play. Do something where you, and then have a big reveal, have it here on ESPN, and have it as something that's cool for the last weekend of the season.
3: Or how about we just put relegation on the table and these sorry franchises who year after year are garbage have some sort of consequences. The Angels, garbage. The A's, garbage. The Colorado Rockies have been garbage forever with no consequences. I'm sick of them. I'm glad the AL West is on your list.
2: All right.
1: The Mets?
3: The Mets would be in the mix.
2: Mets rankings number four on ESPN Radio. number four, hot mess rankings here. CeCe, this one's for you.
1: Hold up. CeCe, this is for you.
2: NC State football.
1: Yes, there we go. Get them, Dave Dorn, get them.
2: Okay, so they're leading 31-28 against Vandy with 7 seconds left on the clock, fourth down. Their quarterback, C.J. Bailey, runs backwards, in theory, to take an intentional safety to run out of the end zone and run out the clock. Steady fumbled the ball. Vandy recovered. They won the game. CeCe had Dave Doran fired preemptively, basically saying, NC State, let me give you some advice on this one. I don't like doing that to Dave Doran. I think he was once at Wisconsin. But the reality is, that is as hot of a mess. You were 7 seconds away from winning, and you lost. Mike D'Antoni says 7 seconds or less. That's his big offense.
1: Yep.
2: Well, that was the Vandy defense that scored a touchdown to win that game on Saturday.
1: Yeah. Can you explain to me why you're defending Dave Doran?
2: He once was an assistant coach at Wisconsin.
1: That's the only reason?
3: That's it?
2: I'm pretty sure. I actually have to double check that.
1: Okay. I'm just saying a lot of people down there in Raleigh feel a way about the state of affairs when it comes to the program overall and not having an upward trajectory, especially in the NIL era, and then looking at what Duke has been able to do in terms of resurrecting that program right across town, and not for nothing, what Bill Belichick is doing at UNC this season. So there are certain things that become fireable offenses, as Adam Schefter told us in referring to the Tampa Bay Bucks loss to the Browns.
3: Yeah.
1: There are certain things that stay in the mind, certain losses that stay in the mind of decision makers, and that should be one of them. Because that's a scenario that you drill every single week when you go over situations in practice, college and pro. We called it home run, where you have around 6 or 7 seconds left on the clock, it's fourth down, and you want to run out the clock without punting the football to the other team. You drop back, you hold the ball for 3 or 4 seconds, then your quarterback uncorks it as far as he can. And guess what? With the hang on the pass, that should run out the clock. That's how you handle it. That's what you do. You don't do what C.J. Bailey did. That was the only thing that you couldn't do. And you didn't drill it into your quarterback enough where he could avoid it when the circumstance came up in a game.
2: All right, hot mess. We have AOS 5, NC State 4.
5: Number 3.
2: I got to be fair on this. The top of the 2024 NFL draft. It's horrible what's happened here. Caleb Williams is hurt. He has an injury. Hamstring. Jaden Daniels has the elbow injury. He's out for a while. Michael Penix is coming back tomorrow for the Falcons. Drake May has not been good recently, let's be honest. I'm going out of order in terms of the draft, but in essence, the top of the draft. J.J. McCarthy, we're talking about as a third stringer in Minnesota, 2-0 team, by the way, and maybe the Giants could give up like a 6th or 7th round pick to get him. Bo Nix has been fine. I mean, they started off like...
1: Come on now.
2: Better, you think?
1: Yeah.
2: So Bo Nix is the one that is met...
3: He's not in the same
2: category. This week and this year has met or exceeded expectations. Really met. But their offense has had controversy with Davis Webb calling the plays. This 2024 draft, this is an in-the-moment take. I think it's going to be known as one of the great quarterback drafts ever. An in-the-moment take, bad week for the 2024 draft.
1: Oh, there is no question about it. And it just highlights, what is it, the 83 draft and how great those guys were, the 2004 draft and how great those guys were. It's hard to have a class where you're talking about multiple quarterbacks being Hall of Famers. And we build this one, this 2024 class, as a group that had the talent to be able to get that done. But there are so many obstacles on the way to getting to Canton for a quarterback. So much pressure, so much expectations that come along with being drafted high. And I think you're starting to see the reality of how hard it is to be consistently good in the National Football League.
2: Next one.
5: Number 2.
2: Nuno gave us a glimpse of this yesterday. The Sauce Gardner trade. The Sauce Gardner trade for the Indianapolis Colts may go down as one of the worst trades in the sport's history. Is it Deshaun Watson? No, we're not there. Is it Herschel Walker? No, we're not there. But the Colts last year traded 2 first-round picks for Sauce Gardner, a cornerback. The Colts in that time have gone 1-9. Nuno, you want to give the stat about Sauce Gardner that I know you're into?
4: Last time he won a game in the U.S., the United States of America, where that's where they play 99% of their games, was December 15th, 2024.
2: 640 days without winning a single game on U.S. soil.
6: Great stat.
1: That's not great.
2: Part of it is great. So it's really the Colts part of the Sauce Gardner trade. I mean, there is not an example of a team making more of a win-now move that has not worked out than the Colts in the last 2 years. Because you could say, well,
1: he traded 2 first-round picks for a guy that's not the best player at his position.
2: Like at least Micah's hurt. Micah was great, he was great.
1: But that's my point.
2: He's healthy, I should say.
1: Yeah, you can make an argument that Micah Parsons is the best defensive player in all of football.
3: Correct.
1: Like, that's not a hard argument to make.
3: Right.
1: And you see his impact when he's not on the field with the Green Bay Packers.
3: It was a free fall.
1: Yeah. So, you traded multiple first-round draft picks for a non-quarterback. that's not in the conversation for the best player at his position.
2: I don't even think he's in the best place.

0: dominance, even in a really hard division, that has had worse success with a worse start than the Chargers, especially when you consider who they played. They lost the Arizona Cardinals, and they've lost the Raiders. They're 0-2. The Mike McDaniel, Justin Herbert, John Harbaugh trio has not been very good. People may have heard Justin Herbert has been in the news recently in terms of conversation, maybe that stemmed from this show, in comparisons to others. So that is part one. That's the past. That's what's already happened. The future, queen of all schedules, Michelle Smallman. Go ahead, please. Chargers.
1: At the Bills this weekend. At Seattle.
2: That's a loss.
1: Versus the Broncos.
2: Loss.
1: At the Chiefs.
2: Loss.
1: At the Rams.
2: Loss.
1: Versus the Texans.
2: Loss.
1: At the Ravens.
2: Loss.
1: Jets.
0: I'm not sure.
1: Not a gimme.
3: No.
1: Versus the Patriots.
3: Loss.
1: At the Buccaneers.
2: We'll see.
1: That's through week 13.
0: I don't think we said win. I think we said the best they did was we'll see. They're a hot mess. See, the Giants at least now have an excuse. Pat is right. They definitely went in looking good and coming out looking bad. They probably should have been on there. I'll own that. But now they have an excuse moving forward.
1: Sure.
0: What's the excuse with the Chargers?
3: I don't know. And I thought Darren Waller's had some interesting things to say about Mike McDaniel's offense. Yes. And how it asks players to do some things that they might not be comfortable with or as adept at, and pointing to Justin Herbert in the process of saying that. Listen, man, Justin Herbert is on head coach number three. We all believe that Jim Harbaugh is a good football coach. The man didn't forget how to coach football when he left Michigan, coming off of a national title. This is weird what's happening with the Chargers. After back-to-back seasons, winning 11 games, to be hustling backwards in 0-2, and those losses to the Arizona Cardinals and to the Las Vegas Raiders, where do you go from here?
0: Good luck!
3: At some point...
0: That threw me off. I'm going to be honest. That threw me off just now.
3: but where do you go from here, not just with this season, but the overall direction of the team?
0: 100%. Because I don't believe you can find a quarterback better than him, and I don't believe you can find a coach better than him. And neither of them have been good this year.
3: But you're saying I can't find a quarterback that's better than him, but like to what end?
0: No, them. They cannot, I don't believe. They're not going
3: well,
0: to.
3: Well, listen. Phillip Rivers is better than this.
0: Currently?
3: No, he...
0: Hey, he didn't play last year.
1: I was going to say he might be. You know what?
3: That's a great question. That is a great question.
0: I mean, I would take Herbert. No, I'm serious.
3: In terms of the results, though, Ev, you haven't had a playoff. It's ridiculous.
0: 888-SAY-ESPN. 888-729-3776. Errors, omissions, hot mess list. Number one, Chargers. Number two, Sauce Gardner for the Colts. The trade. Top of the 24 draft, 3. NC State football, their meltdown, 4. AL West, 5. Errors, omissions. We'll get it from CC and Smalls coming up, as well as you guys at 888-SAY-ESPN. 888-729-3776. Hot mess of the week. More of that next. 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
10: 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All right, hot mess rankings. We gave out the Chargers, Colts for the Sauce Gardner trade, 24 draft, NC State, AL West.
11: Yeah.
10: Objections, omissions, errors on this.
11: How are the Bucs not on this
12: How
11: list?
12: Are the Tampa Bay Buccaneers not
11: how
12: on
11: the
12: this
11: Bucs
12: list?
11: Not on this list, man.
12: They started 0-2, Evan, including losing to the Deshaun Watson-led Cleveland Browns. Baker Mayfield, this is the organization that cast him aside. He all offseason was big upping himself. He had some consternation with the organization about the contract. They pay him. And they start the season 0-2, including losing to the Browns.
11: Shefty brought up the job security of Todd Bowles unprompted yesterday.
10: Well, that's a very good one. I guess, unlike you guys, I didn't want to put Todd Bowles in the hot seat. I think.
11: Well, Shefty did it for you.
12: Yeah. You don't have to put him on the hot seat to acknowledge what a hot mess the Tampa Bay Buccaneers are right now.
11: When you lose that game to the Cleveland Browns and Deshaun Watson, who hadn't won a start since September of 24.
10: So who's off the list?
12: I would put the Sauce Gardner trade. I would take that off just because that seems a little bit more evergreen.
10: Yeah, that's fair.
12: And you could circle back to that one. I think we're going to have more conversations about that. This is staring us right in the face.
10: Fair, but the only thing is the Sunday Night Football loss, excuse me. That was so dramatic.
12: They lost to Deshaun Watson.
10: Oh, you're right.
12: And Baker Mayfield. Okay. They moved on from him. There was a lot of trash talk and backbiting with the Browns and Baker. And then they go to Deshaun Watson. He's been terrible for over half a decade. And he beats you.
13: I don't see a strength.
12: In your house.
11: I think I would leave the Sauce Gardner trade on there. I would probably take off the 2024 quarterbacks.
10: But it's so this week.
11: I know, but it's a lot of it has to do with injuries.
10: I know, but I'm saying
12: which is out of their control.
11: Which is somewhat out of their control. Like the Jackson Dart injury, the Jaden Daniels injury was a fluke.
10: So you want hot mess to be self-inflicted wounds in essence.
12: Not always, Bucks are very deserving.
11: Yeah, so.
10: All right, any others before we get to the calls here?
12: That was the one for me.
10: Dominique in Charlotte watching on YouTube TV. Hot mess, Dominique.
14: Good morning, guys. Big fan of the show. Evan, I don't understand how the Bucks is not on this list.
10: Yeah, it's a mistake.
14: I'm a diehard Bucks fan. Todd Bowles has to go.
12: Oh.
10: I don't like that because I think he's a good coach. And obviously, Baker likes him. You kind of got that sense with Baker.
11: Do you care that Baker likes him?
10: What Baker says because you just gave him a gazillion dollars.
11: But I just gave you a gazillion dollars so you can be happy. Now I don't care what you think.
12: That's
11: let me do my job as the front office and ownership of the team, and you focus on holding on to the football as the quarterback.
10: That's fair, too.
11: Because guess what? We probably lost one of these first two games because you didn't hold on to the football.
10: I mean, I don't think probably. I know you can't prove it, but not probably in game one. Like, he had three fumbles. I mean, that's brutal. Dave in Louisville, listening on Sirius XM 80. Morning, Dave. Hot mess.
15: Morning. Chancey, your take on orange juice cake, way off.
10: Yeah.
15: Mm-hmm. I need you to look up Will Stein's mom, Will Stein at UK.
10: That seems weird. Can we do it a different way?
12: It's a family show.
11: I don't know that I can do that on a work computer, Dave. I'm not comfortable with that.
15: Change your life.
12: She'll change your life.
10: So Will Stein, the coach of Kentucky. Is
12: what?
10: That how Matt got
12: Dave
10: to
12: just
11: look
12: said.
11: Up Will Stein's mom. She'll change your life.
16: I found her.
11: A wild statement.
16: Debbie Stein, she co-owns the Louisville bakery Sissy Cakes with her sister.
12: Sissy Cakes.
10: Okay, so that's probably how Matt and Myron, 3 to 5 Eastern, got to that conversation about the orange cake, because Will Stein was a guest in their show after their win against A&M this weekend, that maybe she was the originator of the orange juice
12: cake. Do they have one available?
11: If she wants to send me one, cool. I'm not spending my money to experiment on the orange juice cake. I'm not doing it. I'm not spending my money on that. No, it doesn't sound like something that I want to try. Mm. I'll try it if somebody wants to give it to me for the free, but I am not going out of my way to get it.
16: What if I told you that Will Stein's mom would change your life?
11: You know, I'm a married man.
10: Okay, we're talking about Robert and Charleston. Next up, Hot Mess.
12: Boys.
17: Hey, man, what's going on, y'all? Hey, you got to have the Steelers on that list, man. We suck. We're about to go on a roll. We're about to lose 3 or 4 games in a row. There's no telling what's going to happen.
10: You know, I watched that whole game on Sunday, and I think there's an argument.
18: Why?
10: Yeah, because they played the Patriots. So I watched the Patriots, yeah, but and then
18: you,
10: I watched the Red Zone.
18: You could have stopped after, like, the second quarter.
10: No, I don't ever stop the Patriots games, no matter what.
12: Where the Eagles are playing.
10: Stop it. The Eagles were playing Smalls at the same time.
12: And that was a compelling game.
18: You missed
12: game.
18: A great game.
10: I saw it.
11: Right?
10: I
12: was a good game.
11: You missed your quarterback.
12: You missed your quarterback with a game-winning drive.
10: My guy, who I just heard of on Sunday for the first time. But in that game, you're watching the Steelers, and you're thinking, oh, boy. Why did Rodgers and McCarthy get remarried? What's going on there? You think about that. You think about Pittman being hurt. You think about DK getting locked up by Christian Gonzalez. You think about TJ Watt, and as CeCe said, like, maybe it doesn't make sense long term anymore. And then you think about all the Joey Porter Jr. stuff. And then you watch them play and you're like, oh my God, they kind of stink. You know, the opposite of that. Greatness. Perfection. It's Mel Kiper Jr. Mm-hmm. He joins us next. We're on Sportsmanlike, presented by Progressive Insurance.
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10: 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ESPNU, we are presented by Progressive Insurance, along with Michelle Smallman, Chris Canty, Evan Cohen. With you, I'm very hungry now because we have spent the last 5 minutes with Mel Kiper Jr., who's joining us now, breaking down different types of crab cakes. And Mel is amazing at breaking down the draft. Everybody knows this. The draft is what it is today because of him. First draft podcast, by the way, with Field Yates and Greeny. But Mel is amazing at breaking down anything. Mel, can you give us 30 seconds to a minute on the proper crab cake, the distribution of filling versus crab versus seasoning, just so our audience understands what they should be looking
11: for. Yeah, filler, which is you got bread, you have your crackers, you have to get some filler to hold it together. You have to hold that crab cake together, but all lump crab meat is the best. And that if you can get that, and you get that here, the Narrows is phenomenal. There's other restaurants down here, you know, Fisherman's, the crab, you talk about different restaurants on the Eastern Shore is unbelievable. Go over to Annapolis, Chris knows that, you know, Fells Point, anywhere in Maryland you go. The Dock House down here is phenomenal. Michael's up in Timonium. So really, wherever you go in Maryland, you're going to get a good crab cake. You're really going to get Jimmy's, as Michelle knows, outstanding. So they're all over. You can, now they vary in terms of how they make their crab. I'm a big Old Bay seasoning person.
12: Oh yeah.
11: Old Bay on, as you said, home fries and whatever you put Old Bay on, it's phenomenal. Yes. It gets that pop. I really like a touch of Old Bay with my crab cake. So that's the flavor. Now you can have filler with Old Bay. I'm fine. It does. People say, oh, it's too much filler. I don't mind filler if it's the flavor is what I want. So I can handle a little more filler than some people. They go crazy. It's too much filler. I'm not as bothered by that as some people are. So it's as an overreaction with some, not for me. I'll take a crab cake. I eat probably 8 to 10 crab cakes a week, guys.
5: Mm-hmm. Wow.
12: Mel, what is the position comp for a crab cake to a football player? Is this like a lockdown corner, a running back? Like, how would you describe what a crab cake is as far as a meal goes? If they
11: I would say
12: NFL
11: it's
12: player?
11: That old style, Chris knows the Mike man, the old school middle linebacker.
13: Yes.
11: That's what a crab cake is. It's Lambert, it's Singletary, it's Bonacani, it's Butkus, it's Nitschke, it's the great Ray Lewis here in Baltimore, the greatest Mike man of all time. So yeah, I would say it's the pure old school 4-3 middle linebacker.
13: It's hard hitting.
12: Oh, boom.
13: And it's downhill. And I love it.
11: Yep.
13: I love
14: Mel, one more follow-up on crab cakes. You say you have 8 to 10 per week. How many in each sitting? Like, how many different meals is that per week?
11: It would be usually two.
13: Two.
11: Because you get the big ones down here.
14: CeCe knew. He put up a two.
12: Yeah, how did you even responded, Mel.
11: Get the double crab cake. And some will get a single. I get the double. What I always do is when I go, I get a double and I get two to go. So I'll have them the next day.
15: Brilliant.
11: So, yeah, okay. Brilliant. Now, or I'll have to get the double, I'll get two, and I'll eat the three. Maximum of three. Very rarely three. I usually save them to the next day. When your eyes are bigger than your stomach, and you wish you didn't eat that third one. You wish you would have saved it to the next day. So, yeah, double all the time.
13: The crab cake is more versatile than you actually think it is, because a lot of people only associate it with lunch or dinner, but the crab cake with breakfast,
12: that is
13: a pro tip. It's unbelievable. Yep. There's a restaurant in Fells Point, they call it the Sweet Baby Jesus, because it's eggs, hollandaise, the dish. Eggs, hollandaise with crab, lump crab meat on top,
14: my
13: and
14: God.
13: Home fries on the bottom.
12: That sounds electric.
14: That sounds like
13: God.
14: The greatest meal ever.
13: It's unbelievable.
12: Absolutely electric.
13: Yeah, it's unbelievable. The restaurant only has two or three things. They only need two or three things because the Sweet Baby Jesus is so good.
11: And a crab cake sandwich. If you just want to have one single crab cake sandwich with lettuce, tomato, and a little mayonnaise, fine. But a crab cake sandwich, we used to have one on crackers, put in between the crackers and have the crab cake. I always like a little yellow mustard with my crab cake.
13: Oh, yeah.
14: Phenomenal breakdown, Mel. As we have on the screen, Mel Kiper Jr. breaks down crab cakes. Beautiful. Thank you, TV, Javante, and everybody. Mel, I love Trinidad Chambliss. I think he's awesome. I think he's an amazing college football player. I'd like to take college football out of there. Can he just be an amazing player on the next level?
11: Well, you think about his size. Is Kyler Murray having a problem? Is Bryce Young right now having a problem? Did Russell Wilson have a problem? So I think those three really help in terms of eliminating height, weight, size in general from a quarterback evaluation, if in fact he is as good, as great as Trinidad Chambliss was last year after he took over. People said, what's Ferris State? I don't think people really were aware of how good he was playing as the season went along, because I remember texting some of my friends in the league saying, do you think he's a first rounder? I said, nah, not first. I thought he was playing like a first rounder myself. I did. Now, I understand you want to see another year after coming from Ferris State, and obviously Austin Simmons, heck of a quarterback, right? Couldn't get his job back. He's at Missouri. I love the way he can spin it. But for Trinidad Chambliss, he's a magician. His eyes light up when things go awry. Defenses can never feel like they have it, that play handled and defense, because he'll make something out of nothing. He just loves pressure. Anytime teams come back, or it's a money down, or it's a pressure situation, he rises up. He squelches momentum from the opposition. When they think they got you and they think they've come back, he says, I'm going to take my team right back down the field. So, Trinidad Chambliss answers every call. He, to me, is as good as it gets in college football.
13: Mel, how has Darian Mensah at Miami improved his draft stock in the early goings of this season?
11: Well, he's good at playing pitch and catch against air, because that's what he's throwing against most of the time. He's been really good at that, Chris. And you can't fault him for that. You can only do what you can do. You can only play the opposition that's on your schedule. And when you play that opposition, don't complete 55% of your passes. Complete 90% of your passes, which is what he's doing. So you can't fault that. You can't go too crazy till the opposition gets better. And we can see what happens there. They've had some injuries. Okay. The Miami Hurricanes have had some injuries. So they're taking away some of that talent on the offensive side. The schedule will get a little trickier as we move forward. But I just want to see Mensah against a little bit better competition. But for right now, he's doing, Maiava did it early on too. Now they play Oregon. Maiava against Dante Moore this week. Let's see what Jaden Maiava at USC does against better competition. So those are some guys that got off to great starts, doing what they're doing. Arch Manning against some teams that he should be at 90% was barely at 50, a little over 50% last week. So that's why Arch is still a to be determined whether he will be at the top of the draft, because he's not doing what Mensah and Maiava have done against the weaker competition, which is complete basically every pass he tries.
12: Well, Mel, he's going to have an opportunity going into a tough environment at Tennessee, number 14 Tennessee this week. What are you going to be looking for from Arch in that performance?
11: Just consistency, Michelle, Chris, and Evan. You want to see from the first quarter to the fourth quarter a even situation. We say it's not up and down and around. I want to see him just level it off and play really good football for a quarterback that's now a veteran college quarterback. He didn't come in with two starts like last year. He went through all last year, improved, so had some hiccups. But you want to see that performance be top notch against the AOGs, which that's what you play against in college football. So for me, this is what you want. It's at Tennessee. Tennessee is a better football team than some of the others you will see on some of these teams' schedules. They're a good team. They got that home crowd advantage there. They got everything going to make this an interesting game for Arch Manning to really either reestablish himself as the true in the discussion to be the number one pick overall in QB1, or on the heels of last week and some of the games, the Ohio State where three quarters didn't look great last week. No, this is what, if he struggles here a little bit, then you're going to be saying, boy, let's kind of reevaluate and hope that he gets better. Cause right now he's not playing like a high first round pick. So this is a game that's going to, I think, them define Arch Manning's season.
5: Very interesting. So he's not playing like a high first round pick. My words, not yours. I don't want to put words in your mouth. I'm asking the question. If his name was Julian Sain and not Arch Manning, but this game and roster spot with Texas was the same, where would he be projected by most, not you?
11: Yeah, it's interesting. That's a good call. And the name Manning, I said that somebody, if his name, the allure of that and the expectations. So do we say, okay, but the talent's there. So it's not like we're just saying, I mean, you look at Peyton, people said that. If his name was Peyton Jones, it'd be a third round pick. How'd that work out? He's a Hall of Famer. So I had heard that in the draft that year when he had a horrific pro day. Peyton did bouncing passes, wobbly throws. I got calls from people in the league saying if his name was Peyton Jones, he'd be a third round pick. So they were saying that about Peyton. How'd that work out? Not too well, right? So if you say that about Arch, it's like not so fast, right? It's like, okay, let's wait on Arch to see what happens. The talent is there. I mean, he can move. He's athletic. He's Cooper. His father was a wide receiver, not a quarterback. So he can do things with his legs Arch and Eli could never do, could never think about doing.
5: Right.
11: His arm is outstanding. He's just got to be, as Peyton and Eli were, accurate. And that's where the accuracy, the precise passing, take a little off, put a little on, know how to do that, touch, and then fire that 100-mile-an-hour fastball when you need to, but not all the time. Make it easier for your receivers. Don't make them work so hard. When Coleman had that pick, it was because he had made them work. Getting to the ground. So for me, it's just, you know, taking all that talent and just being consistent, leveling it off. And if he can do that, he'll be in the mix to be the number one pick. If he's not, you can't be at 55, 58% in college. You can't. You got to be at 70 plus to be for me to be in the discussion to be the number one pick overall, unless you see some Josh Allen. And Josh Allen wasn't there, but that it factor was there. That competitiveness, that awesome talent was there. So if you want to say he could be like Josh, then you could still take him in the top 10 and hope you can fix that problem. So we just have to wait. It's still early. We're not even in October yet, guys, but we want to see Arch Manning step it up. And it begins this week, high noon Eastern time, when Texas plays Tennessee.
5: So then just quickly, in summary on the Arch part, Mel, it's not about his name. It's actually if people take this as a critique, it's a compliment of this play. This student athlete at Texas has enormous ability to be the number one pick in the draft, but has not shown that recently, but still could show that and wind up as the number one pick in the draft.
11: Yeah, and I always said for he and Dante, there's no excuse. Now, Dante's had McClellan hurt, some injuries there. O-line was new coming in, and he lost a player there. But for Texas, the O-line, the fortress in front of him is there. The receivers, you add Cam Coleman to Wingo. You add the two running backs, Brown and Smothers. There's nothing around him that you would say, boy, yeah, Gunnar Helm would be nice to have at the tight end. But finally, he's got plenty the eyes. He's got the line in front of him. It's going to give him plenty of time to throw and figure it out. Don't leave the pocket too soon. All the things that you want to see from a number one pick or a top five pick is that consistency. And as I said, for Arch Manning, let's get to that level. And if he does, with the talent he possesses and that name on the back of that jersey, yeah, he could be a guy that we're saying come late April is going to be the number one, number two pick overall. If he doesn't, then it's going to be a tough evaluation. You're going to have to say, boy, yeah, we're going to take that leap of faith that we can fix the accuracy issue. We can do what they did with Josh, and the competitiveness, the talent is there. So this is going to be fun to watch to see how it plays out for Arch the rest of the way, to see if he can, in fact, on the field, answer any questions you have about that. And then with the talent and the name, boy, then you're talking about clear cut. He's the number one guy. So he's not there yet. He's got work to do.
12: Mel, there's a famous quote that says, crab cakes in football, that's what Maryland does. We've already covered the crab cakes. Let's get to the football. The Baltimore Ravens, 1-1 on the season. Give us your early scouting report. What do you see in this Ravens team? Are they more like the team we saw beat the Colts in week one, or the team we saw lose to the New Orleans Saints in week two?
11: Lose on an y'all about horrific. How can you have replay and call that a touchdown?
13: That was awful.
11: Chris.
13: The Ravens got shucked.
11: Exactly. I'll say some other stuff, but I'll leave that. I won't continue on with my career here. But, yeah, I think it's just disgusting is what it was. If you're going to have replay and you're not going to over and say that's not a touchdown, that was not clearly a touchdown. If you're not going to do that, then why even have replay eliminated? Get that garbage out of here. But in terms of the Ravens, not having Lane and Flowers, I think is something that impacts Lamar, because he would have that great start by Zay with Declan Doyle and utilize him the way they did, and with Jacoby Lane coming on, have both those guys hurt. And that, I think that affects Lamar and the mindset going in, and then other guys have to step it up. So to me, I think, yeah, it just got down to that. And I think in terms of New Orleans, give Tyler Shuck, no bet Shuck, yeah, they did, exactly, Chris. Tyler Shuck right now is playing at a really good level. Yeah. And yeah, Olave's been unbelievable. So, but it came down to that play. You can't make up for the previous call. Maybe you should have been, or the face mask that you can't, you know, change on replay. You have to evaluate that play for what that play is. If you made a mistake before, you can't make up for it on that when it's so clear and obvious that it wasn't a touchdown. And we all around the world, Gene Steratore sitting there, nope. Not a touchdown, and you say it is. That, to me, is a credibility issue for replay, a credibility issue overall that you as the NFL cannot allow.
5: Unbelievable, as always. Mel Kiper Jr., First Draft Podcast with Field Yates, Greeny, and, of course, each and every week with us. Thank you so much, Mel. We appreciate it.
11: Let's watch a little Wedding Crashers now after Michelle said that. I'm going to go do that.
12: Love it, Mel.
13: Mel brings up a good point, though. Like, the standard for replay when it comes to scoring plays, we might have to take a look at that. There has to absolutely be confirmation that it is a scoring play. I know that replay, unless there's overwhelming evidence that the call was wrong, then they leave it as it stands on the field. I think that's fine for when you're out there in the field. But the stakes when it comes to scoring, I think it should be a little bit different.
5: Yeah, you're not going to like this, and Nuno points it out, and I agree with him. That was a touchdown because of the face mask, not because it was a touchdown, which is wrong in itself.
13: It's wrong.
5: I know, but it feels like, hey, let's even this thing out.
13: It doesn't even it out.
5: No, I understand, but
13: half the distance to the goal
5: is not
13: versus giving them 7 points. It's completely different.
5: Totally understood. 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
11: You know, we do an Adam Schefter draft post Shefty every week. I'm starting to think maybe a Mel draft here. What would be number one? Is it the analysis of the crabs? What? Crab cakes?
12: The breakdown of the crab is
11: amazing.
12: Crab is a Mike linebacker, old school guy, Ray Lewis, Nitschke, all those guys. Like
13: Hardy.
12: Yeah.
11: Do me a favor, if you could, CeCe. Can you break down, well, there's going to be two things that we want you to break down here. Number one, the Hollandaise crab thing that you were talking about.
12: Ooh, the sweet baby Jesus?
11: Yeah. I'm going to assume I haven't talked to Rob, who does our social and digital, about this, but if you missed any of Mel Kiper breaking down crab cakes, my guess is he'll put that out at On Sports ESPN.
12: Yeah.
11: And if at On Sports Like on Instagram. If not, now he will.
12: All right, so there's this place in Fells Point where I used to live when I played for the Baltimore Ravens. And they have this breakfast dish called the Sweet Baby Jesus. Mm. And here's the description. It's extra crispy hash browns topped with crab meat, seasoned with Old Bay, fresh diced tomatoes, melted cheddar cheese, two eggs any style, then smothered in hollandaise.
11: Okay, wait.
13: Yum.
11: I want to go through the record.
13: That's a winner.
11: So let's go through the record. One by one, we'll give one and all, one and one, whatever. Like, that's a win, that's a loss with each ingredient. Go ahead.
12: Extra crispy hash browns.
11: 1-0.
13: It's a win.
12: Crab meat seasoned with Old Bay.
13: A win.
11: 2-0.
12: Fresh diced tomatoes.
13: Win.
11: 3-0.
12: Melted cheddar cheese.
11: 4-0.
13: It's a win.
12: Two eggs, any style.
11: 5-0.
13: It's a win. Personalize
12: it. Then smothered in hollandaise.
11: 6-0. That's a 6-0 start to a day.
14: Cheese on crab seems weird.
11: In this,
13: it's not, bro.
11: It's like the cheese on the eggs with the crab on the side.
13: I agree.
11: We're almost quesadilla.
12: It's cheese, eggs with hash browns and crab meat on top of it all. It's unbelievable.
13: Now I'm starving.
12: Pat, are you being a contrarian or you legitimately are out on this?
14: Oh, no, I don't like crab or eggs, so I'm out on this entirely.
11: You're 4-2?
12: Oh. You don't like crab?
14: No, I don't like eggs. I don't like seafood.
15: Which leads me to ask, is there a food take that if someone gives you and you're like, I can't trust this person? Like, Dan Orlovsky has some bad food takes.
12: Yeah.
15: He's got some bad food takes.
13: He's notorious.
15: But is there something like if someone walked in there and be like, I can't stand New

0: York pizza. Like,
1: oh,
0: he was throwing
1: God,
0: him out of the
1: out.
0: Studio.
1: Get yeah. out.
2: Crab, Pat on the crab is a bad take.
3: Now, is it
1: unless
3: an
1: you're allergic
3: that,
1: to yeah. seafood.
3: We went to
2: but
3: seafood.
2: He's not allergic to seafood. He
3: Are
2: just doesn't like it.
0: No, I just don't like it.
1: No, bad take.
3: Bad take.
2: It's a bad
0: That's
2: take.
0: A bad take. I just don't like something.
2: I don't like crab.
0: Yeah, it tastes like
2: I
0: fish.
2: Like
0: I don't like it.
2: I don't like eggs. Those are bad takes.
1: Really bad takes.
0: I don't like the texture of eggs because okay. it's weird, and I don't like the taste of seafood because it tastes like
2: very
0: fish.
2: Very different textures. You can have different textures of eggs. You
0: nah,
2: because
0: I know
2: because
0: I know it's eggs.
3: What egg you would have on that, by the way? Because you said any style. Is there one that you would prefer?
1: Over easy.
2: Over easy would probably be the best.
3: But then the yolk would get
2: one.
3: In the mix on that.
2: Yes, that's what you want. Yeah,
1: pour into it.
2: Yeah, absolutely.
1: Really get it. Chop it off.
2: You can have it any kind of way.
3: No, I know.
2: Just go with the sunny side up. You can have it fried. You can have it over easy. There's a lot of, you can even scramble it if you want to, soft scramble.
0: Hard boiled.
2: There's a lot of ways
1: Stop
2: you
1: it.
2: Can go.
3: Hard boiled
1: Disgusting.
3: On that.
1: He's just trying what? To annoy me.
2: You're being a bad
1: trying
2: guy right now.
1: Trying to gross me out okay. because I'm really loving this dish.
2: It's a bad take by Pat.
3: Okay, the other thing I wanted to draft in terms of Mel's conversation is, how did we take his analysis of Arch? Because I was very interested in the way he was saying, because at the different points, I took it as Arch hasn't done enough based on his resume, not the name or what you think he could do at Texas to be a clear-cut number one pick. And his reasoning was very interesting as it compared to Darian Mensah of Miami. What he said about Mensah is you have to give him credit for really feasting on those he should feast on. And in comparison, Arch, because he brought up Arch before we even asked him about Arch has not actually feasted on those he should feast on. And that's something of interest to him. I thought that was very interesting in what Mel had to say about Arch in comparison to Darian Mensah of Miami.
1: So still more name than game with Arch? Even
3: well, that's
1: with that
3: where
1: big
3: I was
1: win
3: confused.
1: Over Ohio State?
3: No, I don't think he was saying that, actually. But I do think it's a great question of you to, for you to ask.
2: But what becomes interesting is just the contradiction in Mel's breakdown of Arch. And I don't know if he was trying to, but essentially what he was saying is he's got to complete more passes, but then he compared him to his uncle Peyton coming out and saying, well, you know, Peyton Manning didn't have the best pro day, was dirt and throws, overthrows, and people questioned whether or not he was going to translate to the pros, and if his name, last name was something different, should he be in consideration for the number one overall pick? And it worked out.
3: Right.
2: So it's like we find things to nitpick about Arch because the heightened expectations. But sometimes people can overlook the obvious, which is the talent and how he can do things that translate to having success in the modern game.
3: So I actually, it's a very fair point. I guess how I took it is everyone hears Manning, they think polished. He's not polished yet. Mm. And he was saying Peyton wasn't polished, but look what happened when he became polished. And could that be Arch in the pros? We're on sports.
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31: What?
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31: Yes!
33: Yes!
34: Wow, I am hilarious.
30: This is Who Said It?
32: They're trying to stump us. We're trying to guess as to who's speaking in their
31: mind. What are we talking about?
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32: It is time for Who Said It, brought to you by Liz. Looking to bench that tired cap? Shop the newest NFL collection from the 47 brand, featuring the iconic Big Time Hitch, only in store at Liz. Shout out to Liz. Hat that we got yesterday. Well, I got a Patriots one. Obviously, you guys did not get a Patriots one.
31: No.
32: Insert joke here that you thought I was going to get an Eagles one. I did not get an Eagles one. I love Jalen Hurts.
34: I
32: wasn't
34: going to say that. Why is your mind on the Eagles, Evan?
32: The liquid titanium. Basically, the black hat with the silver titanium kind of logo. It is ridiculously cool. Shout out to Lids.
0: So dope.
32: Go to the store.
34: Lids super duper dope.
32: It is dope. I agree. All right. Who said it? It's a game we play each and every Wednesday here in Unsportsmanlike. We have to put our thinking caps on, our Lids thinking caps. Vegas East, our producers, give us five clips, audio clips. We have to identify who's speaking in those clips, either by the voice that we recognize, like maybe it's Jackson Dart or John Harbaugh talking about his injury, or the context clues around the stories and sports over the last week. Vegas East, go ahead.
35: I had some one-on-ones. I just got to win them a little faster. At times, like I said, I popped up, got a little high, you know, got a little too excited. But hopefully we keep getting blocked like that, man, and we'll get going. I ain't worried about it.
2: Aaron Donald.
32: That's not Aaron Donald.
34: No.
2: It is Aaron.
34: Okay, go ahead.
32: All right, Aaron Donald. That's Aaron Donald, I told you.
34: Chris Canty.
32: Wait, what gave that away? That did not.
2: I know his voice.
32: Can you play that again?
34: I didn't think that sounded like him.
32: Neither did I.
35: I had some one-on-ones. I just got to win them a little faster. At times, like I said, I popped up, got a little high, you know, got a little too excited. But hopefully we keep getting blocked like that, man, and we'll get going. I ain't worried about it.
32: I didn't
2: keep getting blocked like that, and I'll be all right.
32: Yeah. I didn't think it was him because I don't remember him speaking that quickly. I thought he spoke a little bit slower than that. No?
2: No.
34: Pittsburgh, Northeast. Fast talkers.
32: Oh, yeah. Pittsburgh, you think about it, it's Northeast versus Midwest. That's interesting.
34: Pittsburgh? Yeah, that's not Midwest.
0: That's Northeast.
34: PA is not Midwest.
32: Okay. All right, next one.
36: A lot of time, a lot of effort. It took an army, that's for sure. I mean, our front office put a great group together. You know, the analytics department really helps us day in and day out. And then, you know, guys have grinded all year for this. And, you know, we're excited to celebrate.
32: Now, they played Kevin Cash. We got Kevin Cash. The Rays clinched. Is there any chance of playing Kevin

0: mustache again.
1: It's not Kevin. You sound like a player.
2: Play it again, please.
3: A lot of time, a lot of effort. It took an army, that's for sure. I mean, our front office put a great group together. You know, the analytics department really helps us day in and day out. And then, you know, guys have grinded all year for
2: this. Front office analytics.
3: You know, we're excited to celebrate.
2: I think it's a manager. I just don't know the voice. What's on?
0: Craig Counsell,
1: The Braves clinched, right? They clinched.
0: Walt Weiss? Cubs clinched, Craig Counsell. Walt Weiss is from, I think he's from Rockland, so he should have a Northeast New York kind of accent. So he didn't, see, this is, I screwed myself up. He's not speaking quickly. So now I don't know.
1: Wait, hold on. Okay, go ahead.
0: No, I don't know. I'm saying we have three options.
2: I think you want to go Craig Counsell.
0: But he's from Wisconsin. I didn't sense the Wisconsin accent. All right, we got to make a decision.
1: We got to make a choice.
0: Smallsy, they were ragging on you yesterday for not being a player in this. Why don't you be a player in this?
2: Okay, let's go with Craig Counsell.
0: Craig Counsell, Cubs.
4: You guys were initially on the right track. This is the man who had 11 strikeouts yesterday to help the Rays clinch the AL East, Drew Rasmussen.
1: I said it was a player.
2: You were right.
0: DR. All right, next one.
5: This one meant a lot more than the other games. I wanted this one really bad, and our team did too. So just so proud of them and just so happy that we got the win.
2: Ole Miss?
0: Or Browns? It's Baker.
1: Play it again.
5: This one meant a lot more than the other games. I wanted this one really bad, and our team did too. So just so proud of them and just so happy that we got the win.
2: So proud of them. Insinuating coach?
0: Pete Golding? No, but he hasn't alluded to this one meaning that much more. He's kind of been...
1: But after the fact, I think you can. I don't have a problem with Pete Golding.
0: Did you sense any kind of... He's from Mississippi. I'm only thinking about how people speak. I got to get out of this mindset and think about context.
2: I'm trying to think of another game where it would matter.
0: Yeah, I think we got to go with Pete Golding. Do we have another guess?
2: I was trying to think of anyone with Cleveland, but...
0: It's not Deshaun.
2: It's not Todd Monken.
0: He's got the raspy voice. Mm-hmm. All right, let's go, Pete Golding.
2: Oh, I wish we could hear it again. Was it the Packers? Are they trying to trick me?
0: Why would this one mean more against the Jets?
2: Because they needed to turn the page. I don't know. I was just thinking our shenanigans afoot.
0: Let's go, Pete Golding. Okay. Ole Miss head coach.
4: Whew, close one. That is Ole Miss quarterback Trinidad Chambliss.
2: What?
6: Ev, that's bad. This is your guy. I mean, you've been talking about him all year.
0: Many interviews.
6: You love Trinidad Chambliss.
0: He's awesome.
2: Play that again.
5: This one meant a lot more than the other games. I wanted this one really bad, and our team did too. So, just so proud of them, and just so happy that we got the win.
1: You know what I'm going to say?
2: He sounds very mature.
1: That's what I was. Well, he's been in college 6 years, but I will say this. He sounds like a coach.
2: The fact
1: that we thought it was a coach.
2: That sounds just like a coach.
1: Speaks volumes about his character.
2: I love that.
0: Me too. That's why I like him so much.
1: My quarterback to sound.
2: Like a coach.
1: Yeah, exactly.
6: He's been around for a decade, so.
1: Without the corny tagline like Russell Wilson.
0: Oh. So that's how it's supposed to sound.
1: That's how it's supposed to sound.
4: Rebels, let's ride.
1: That's how it should sound.
2: Rebels, let's ride.
0: Next one, please.
7: He's played two really good games. He continues to get better, and it's hard to win. And so just outstanding resolve by the entire team.
0: That sounds like Pete Golding. Could it be Will Stein? He was on with Matt and Myron. Although I think it was a Zoom. That sounds more like a phoner.
2: I'm thinking NFL two games through 2 weeks, obviously.
0: Yeah,
2: that would eliminate
0: that
2: college football for me because they're past me three.
7: He's played two really good games. He continues to get better, and it's hard to win. And so just outstanding resolve by the entire team.
2: Could it be something about Patrick Mahomes? Played two games, resolved by the entire team. They had that overtime victory over the Colts.
1: I mean, could it be Sean Main talking about Jalen Hurts?
2: Another close game. But that sounded like a phoner.
0: Something
2: with the Chiefs. Somebody talking about...
0: What about Mike McDonald? Talking about...
2: Was he on with us? Oh, that's another good foot.
1: But did they really need resolve in a 31-7 game?
4: Yeah, I'm thinking. First one, maybe.
1: Maybe the Saints with Tyler Shuck. We are Saints show.
0: Was Kellen Moore on anywhere?
1: They beat the Ravens.
0: Was he on with Rich?
1: I don't know.
2: But when they say someone's played two games, that to me indicates somebody who was thrust into that position that we weren't expecting, or someone who's coming back from injury to acknowledge the time.
1: Oh,
2: you get what I'm saying?
1: Mm-hmm.
2: Like if we're talking about, you know, Bryce Young, we wouldn't say, oh, well, he's played two games because we expected him to
0: play that again.
2: They can't.
0: I mean, Darren Waller with us today.
4: You guys have taken like 3 minutes on this. We need a guess.
1: You think so?
0: Was that him on Bryce? That would be good shenanigans by them.
1: I don't think that's
0: all right. What's our answer? Smallsy?
2: I just don't know who it would be with the Chiefs.
0: Let's just try this. Darren Waller with us 2 hours ago. Go back on the podcast and listen.
4: It was probably your worst guess and deliberation of all time. Ended up guessing something on this show. That was Nick Sirianni about Jalen Hurts.
6: Dude, you guys circled about 50 drains right there.
4: Nick Sirianni is on Sports Radio 94 WIP every single week. He's talking about Jalen's comeback against the Titans.
0: What are you looking
2: That's your coach. You should
0: That's
2: know.
0: That's your coach. That's your coach. My coach.
4: No. I can't believe you just guessed something that happened an hour and a half ago.
0: Sorry if I'm more creative than you, Cam.
4: I've done that
0: I would have pulled that clip from Waller.
4: Well, sorry if we won.
2: We knew it was a close game.
1: About who said it and you. Your performance is pulling us down.
0: You're right.
4: Yeah.
2: Anchor.
4: That's been the anchor.
6: Can't he throw out Sean Mannion? You guys shot it down?
4: You were close.
1: You're pulling me
0: Well, I would have thought you would have done a phoner on our air.
6: Well, we play Jerry Jones every week. He's not on our air.
0: But not during Who Said It. You feel free to play Jerry Jones. We better get that one right.
1: Nothing
0: more dangerous than an old man with money. Jerry Jones.
1: We lost, but what's the last clue?
2: Believing this Nick Sirianni.
8: By the way, our guys practiced this past week showed me that they were going to be ready to play, and they were tough on Tuesday, tough on Wednesday, and showed up and were really physical on Saturday.
0: I'm going to guess a college coach based on that.
1: They're ready to play.
2: Somebody have a big loss?
0: Will Stein. That sounds
1: Will
0: like a
1: Stein,
0: Zoom.
1: Upsetting Texas A&M.
0: And his mom has the orange capes.
1: That makes sense.
2: Go for it.
0: Will Stein, Kentucky. Matt Myron. Little too late. JoJo style.
2: I can't believe you didn't get your coach and Nick Sirianni.
0: It's not my coach. It's
6: or
0: your
6: favorite college quarterback.
2: Or Trinidad Champ. He sounded just like a coach. That is crazy.
4: Or your favorite right-handed pitcher for the Rays, Drew Rasmussen.
2: That's right.
0: Glad you pointed out right-handed, because I was going through my favorite left-handed pitchers for the Rays.
6: Ah,
0: bad job on me. I'll own it.
6: That was a tough performance for you guys. I've never heard a deliberation like the Nick Sirianni one. You guys listed about 15 people.
2: We were on the right track.
1: No, we weren't.
6: Not
1: we
6: were not. Waller.
0: I said Darren Waller.
1: We were on no track.
2: We said NFL. We said close game.
0: NFL does not mean the right track in September. We know it's going to be NFL related in
4: the
0: September.
4: The closest you got was Canty saying Sean Mannion and you guys immediately being like, no.
0: Well, because I didn't think he did interviews this week. I don't know. I always think coordinators are, you know, they rarely speak.
9: If I'm ever on trial, I want you guys in that jury room because I would get off.
4: Well, Michelle will be sidebarring with the judge.
2: That's right. We'll be at lunch.
0: She's dealing with the Prime Minister of Ireland at this point.
1: No. I would not let you get off. I'm going to be that one juror. It's not going to happen.
2: The holdout?
1: Yeah, I'll be the holdout.
0: Okay, all right. Golic Jr. coming up next. We're on Sportsmanlike, presented by Progressive Insurance.
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8: 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Coming up after us, 10 a.m. Eastern, 10 to noon each and every day, the Golics here on ESPN Radio, and Mike Golic Jr. joins us each and every week at this time. Great host, great analyst, and I learned this week a great reporter. Mike, what did you discover about Taylor Swift this week?
9: What did I discover about Taylor Swift this week?
8: I'm giving you credit for the internet. That's right.
9: Oh, you're giving me credit for the internet. Mm. Oh, okay, that we've got Patient Zero, her new single, coming out on Friday. I feel like less discovered but more fortunate to be a part of the sports and Taylor Swift Venn diagram that does allow me to bring it to places like this and try and help you. I'm sure, as Smalls, were you up to date on this? I know you've had a conflicted past with Taylor but have since come and seen the light, so you gotta be feeling good about this.
10: I was not up to date on this, and I'm glad we're getting music from her because we haven't had it in quite some time. You know, she's really gone underground with her music.
9: That's when you know she was too quiet for too long, and so the other day when all the riddles started, I knew we had to be close.
8: And it was zeros instead of O's. That's what I learned by way of Golic Jr.'s social media. Before we get into anything football, CeCe, the Sweet Baby Jesus?
11: Yeah, Sweet Baby Jesus in Baltimore.
8: Let's have Golic Jr. react to this, because this is something we learned today. We broke down crab cakes with Mel Kiper Jr., 8:30 a.m. Eastern, if people want to go back on the podcast. But Golic Jr., CeCe told us about something that we had never heard about.
11: Mm-hmm. Okay, so Gojo, the Sweet Baby Jesus at the restaurant in Fells Point, which is in the Inner Harbor in Baltimore. This is what it is. Extra crispy hash browns topped with crab meat, seasoned with Old Bay, fresh diced tomatoes, melted cheddar cheese, two eggs, any style, then smothered in hollandaise sauce. In or out?
9: Oh, all the way in. Make it nasty. is there any other place to be?
8: Your boy Pat Costello is out, Gojo.
9: Oh, yeah. I mean, like, Pat, what are you afraid to be happy? What's going on? Is there something going on at home you want to tell me about? Like, hating that is just hating yourself, and I don't understand why you do either.
8: That's ridiculous. All right, anyways.
10: Perfect response.
8: All right.
11: It's the best.
8: Golic, as a former offensive lineman, in any way, shape, or form, did you put the Jackson Dart injury at all on Jackson Dart's drop back? Because that's become a big topic of conversation now.
9: I had not kind of gone down that road. No, I thought that, you know, football's just a violent game, play with a lot of people on the field, and sometimes wild stuff happens here. What's the drop back question here?
11: Well, that he drifted too far in the pocket and he didn't allow his tackles to run the edge guys by. But the reality of it is, Gojo, that Byron Young beat Jermaine Illuminor like a drum, and Andrew Thomas, even though he's an all pro, was a turnstile for Josiah Stewart, and those two guys met at the quarterback.

0: guy. That's what happened.
1: Yeah, I was going to say, and even if it was some drift in there, like, that happens all the time. Like, going through this like it's the Zapruder film and acting like he's done something that a million other quarterbacks haven't done, you know, past, present, or future. I don't know. To me, seems kind of like we're missing the point of all this. Again, he wasn't always protected super well. This is also, probably good to get ahead of now, because it feels like we're trying to drift into Lamar Jackson territory, where we blamed Lamar Jackson's legs for all these injuries he sustained taking hits in the pocket, and then built it into a larger narrative later on about why you might be nervous paying one of the best quarterbacks in the NFL.
0: No doubt about it, Gojo. But just to expand the Jackson Dart conversation, where do the New York Giants go from here in terms of their current quarterback position? Because Jameis Winston stepped in and he did not look up for the task. Do you think that they could, you know, compete with Jameis Winston as their quarterback, or are they going to have to look around the National Football League for other options?
1: Yeah, I think that they'll be able to compete in the short term here. It depends on, you know, long term. Obviously, if this is a season-ending injury, unfortunately, the way most of us think it is, then do you benefit from going and trying to pluck one of these young quarterbacks off a roster somewhere else? Because we've already seen a couple of the older guard in here. I mean, Cooper Rush, God help him. I hope he doesn't check the internet after what's gone down in Atlanta, because it ain't cute for him. I do think that there is something to this offense going into the game. And CeCe, you know this. They have a whole game plan for Jackson Dart, who's a markedly different quarterback in terms of what Greg Roman and Matt Nagy can do with him and the threat of his legs at the helm of that offense. It's been part of Greg Roman offenses for years around the NFL. That ain't Jameis. And so them having him back there as a statue was tailor-made for the Rams to go and tee off on, because he looked so uncomfortable. Part of that's going to be how you scheme up protections, because clearly he is contact averse right now at this stage in his career, and showed it with how he was rushed under pressure. But I still think, hey, Jameis has been there, knows your offense, has been around longer than anybody else, and so there's less prep time to get him up to speed. I just think you're going to have to drastically change the way that you operate relative to the quarterback position and how you're going to use him, especially in the run game.
2: Mike, one of the biggest surprises through 2 weeks in the NFL, the Los Angeles Chargers, losing two games versus the Cardinals and the Raiders. And then the next seven games they have, the Bills, the Seahawks, the Broncos, the Chiefs, the Rams, the Texans, and the Ravens. Not a lot of reprieve there. So if you're diagnosing them, what is going on with the LA Chargers, and what can they do to turn this around, knowing that the slate that they have coming up?
1: Go back to the offseason and keep Tyler Biadasz in bubble wrap. Like, it just, once that injury happened to me, this felt like, oh, here we go again with the Chargers. And, you know, we talked to Ben Solak yesterday on our show, and he rightly pointed out, like, even your great tackles haven't been up to it so far this season. But I think that just speaks to the larger point of this offense that was supposed to come in and be schematically great to go along with all the talent that they had there, obviously headlined by Justin Herbert in the backfield. It kind of hasn't materialized yet, and especially in the structure, it looks disjointed. A lot of the things in the play design that are there to try and confuse the defense seem to have the offense not in the best position to go succeed. And you combine all that with a group that still, I just think at a base level, isn't blocking anyone up front. So your quarterback's rushed and trying to force things. The running game that's supposed to be this wonderful, exotic, smash mouth sort of throwback isn't really online. And the defense is going through a change, losing one of the best play callers in the NFL, and just doesn't have the juice. So you see it right there. I mean, there were fumbles, drops. The Chargers skill players did not cover themselves in glory this last weekend. But I always think with them, it starts up front with a group that in front of Justin Herbert just isn't consistently performing.
3: 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You're more concerned about what's going on in Chicago or Washington relative to injuries right now?
1: I think Washington, like, once they downgraded that severity of the injury in Chicago, I have questions about what Caleb Williams is going to look like, because some of the hallmark of his game, even, you know, the new and improved Caleb Williams, the one that's assimilated more to Ben Johnson's offense, will make a few more of the boring plays. The secret sauce for them is still what he can do when things break down. And if you lose that, even with, you know, if it's a grade one hamstring, like everyone's saying, well, that's still enough to make a high level athlete have to think under pressure in a way that used to be second nature and now will be first. And that's a problem for him. For Washington, I think in general for the team, there were some more issues and concerns I had. And now, you know, you had this injury that's popped up yet again. We remember last time, comes back, tries to make a tackle on an interception, and then it gets hurt again. Like, it's the best predictor of future injury if you're Jaden Daniels, and unfortunately just can't seem to outrun it. And that team desperately needs him. Marcus Mariota came in and filled in admirably, but I just think given what you're going to ask the quarterback to do to kind of lift that team beyond the sum of its parts, they might be in a tough spot.
2: Mike, let's look ahead to Thursday Night Football. Falcons coming off a very tough loss to the Carolina Panthers. They'll have Michael Penix Jr. back. The Packers get off the losing skid, but doesn't feel great, barely eking it out versus the Jets. What are you going to be looking for in this one?
1: Yeah, I mean, how much does the presence of a quarterback under center who you finally seem to trust in Michael Penix Jr., how much can it lift this offense? We saw the images of a frustrated Drake London and Bijan Robinson on the sideline last week. There just seems like there's too much under the hood for them offensively. If you get a just capable point guard in there, which unfortunately Cooper Rush couldn't be, and all the volatility didn't help. It's just like what we talked about with the Giants. You didn't really know what to plan for if you were Atlanta. You were getting lobbed fastballs late in the week in terms of who was even going to be available to you if you're Kevin Stefanski and Tommy Reese, the offensive coordinator. So does that stability leave room for growth? Because this was a team all offseason atrophied on defense between injury and suspension from some of their best young pass rushers, which was part of, and if not all of, what made last you're such a revelation for them. And then on the other side, can Green Bay get anything together along the offensive line? I think Anthony Belton's going to get a shot at tackle, which, you know, could do something there. They've been good in the past when they've mixed up the bag, but the combination they've trotted out in front of Jordan Love so far, it just has not done them a lot of favors there. So they managed to dig themselves out of the hole last week here and at least get to go back home and are getting a wounded animal coming in.
0: Gojo, serious question. Is it a good thing that the Browns are winning games with Deshaun Watson as their starting quarterback?
1: I think it's always a good thing to win a couple. Deshaun Watson, I'm not really worried about long term, because if you go back and watch the game from this past weekend, there were a couple of nice throws, but in general, the charge was get the ball out of Deshaun Watson's hands and into the hands of Harold Fannin Jr., Casey Concepcion, Denzel Boston.
0: Ooh, like, he looks great.
1: I was watching that game and I was like, wait a minute. The Browns' young skill players kind of rock.
0: Yeah.
1: And, you know, if you go and keep investing in the offensive line, they brought Spencer Fano over. Like, that's going to be the group you still need to overhaul. But in terms of creating a welcoming environment for whoever's coming next to quarterback, and make no mistake, there is a next. Deshaun Watson, this quarterback room, they're not going to be your answer beyond this year. The defense still looked incredible on the other side. I mean, had Baker Mayfield and that Tampa offense in shambles for a lot of the day. Mason Graham looked awesome in the interior of that defensive line. So there was a lot to like there, but the quarterback, I didn't think, went out there and drove the ship in a way that says, oh, they've got to keep Deshaun Watson in here to make this thing go. I think what they're showing you is, hey, this offense is going to be ready for whoever we get at the helm, and it's probably going to involve seeing Shedeur Sanders and the depth of that quarterback room more at some point soon, because I don't think that offense is still ready yet to sustain them and win a ton of games.
3: Mike, to your point, if we were to do a draft of NFL teams, like best rosters, but you had to remove the entire quarterback position, both the Browns and the Jets may be top 10 non-quarterback rosters in the NFL. Like, they're actually pretty damn good outside of this singular position that obviously matters the most. Mike Golic Jr., 10 a.m. to noon Eastern. The Golics here on ESPN Radio. Thank you, as always. We appreciate it.
1: Thanks, guys.
3: Mike Golic Jr., great stuff, as always. 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
3: 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Hello, Michelle Smallman, Chris Canty, Evan Cohen with you And joining us now, he's our guy. He's been in studio with us. Last time he was in studio with us, he tried to kick me out and just take my job altogether, which he's probably better anyway. Mike Rapoli, he is in charge of the U.S.

0: NFL. He's got Noble, a huge St. John's guy, horse racing. Before we get to everything with the UFL, because there's big news with the UFL, Mike, you're most happy last 12 months at what sports related, and you cannot say the UFL yet. Is it St. John's? Is it horse racing? Is it Noble? What are you most happy about sports the last 12 months?
1: Well, the St. John's Kansas game in San Diego for the Sweet 16, to get us into the Sweet 16, that probably was number one on the list. The Kentucky Derby, about 10 seconds before the race ended when my horse Renegade took the lead, that would have been the highlight of my life in sports. And then he got caught by a horse named Golden Tempo. So coming in second place at the Kentucky Derby, that was, you know, it's probably my biggest accomplishment and probably the reason why I need therapy for the next 20 years. But those are the two highlights of the year, I guess.
0: Okay, so then those are almost highlights. St. John's almost won it all. Your horse almost won the Kentucky Derby. There's no almost here. Definitively, the UFL is expanding. Explain what's going on, Mike.
1: Well, first of all, Evan, this is why I don't really want you on the show when I'm on. You're always like, almost. You're always picking up. I have an issue with that, but I saw the jabs at me. But yes, we'll talk about something positive. The positive side in the UFL was at our United Bowl in June, we had 18,500 fans in a sold-out stadium with D.C. versus Louisville and Louisville won. But we're excited today, and you guys have been big fans of the league. You know, we're going to announce four teams, two for next year, Colorado and Rhode Island. Real exciting markets for us in the Northeast, and Colorado being our team as far west now, and getting into the mountain time zone. And the year after, we're going to announce Oklahoma and Utah. So to sit here, you know, I've been doing this now for 16 months with ESPN and Fox and Redbird Capital, and, you know, to sit here 16 months later, announce four new teams, two for this year and two for next year, and next year have a 10-team league is really, really exciting.
2: Well, congratulations, Mike. This is such major news, and I know that you and your team are so intentional about the markets that you're in. You want to make sure that it's the right market. You want to make sure it's the right fan base, the right venue. How did you land on these four markets for expansion? What was it about these four cities that really spoke to you, and you thought these are perfect to add to the UFL family?
1: And Michelle, we know you love the St. Louis Battle Hawks, and we saw you at the game this year. And, you know, I guess our goal is, how do we get a market like St. Louis where they get 25 to 30,000 fans a year? You know, I talk about the right markets, markets that don't have four or five sport teams. We might be the only sport team in the league. They're big college towns. They might have a couple pro teams. Last year we added Orlando. They have the Magic here in Orlando City. We added Louisville, which has Louisville City. We added Columbus that really has Columbus Blue Jackets. And this year, you know, in New England, but to have the team based in Rhode Island and call it Rhode Island, you know, it's Pawtucket is, you know, 45 minutes south of Boston and probably an hour and a half from Hartford and 10 minutes from Providence. And being in the Northeast is going to be very, very exciting. And then Colorado Springs, it's 70 miles south of Denver, emerging, growing market, Air Force Academy there. You know, excited by those markets. And the stadium size, you know, 10 to 15,000 fans. You know, when you go to these games, you know, I'm even watching some of these college stadiums now. You know, they have 80,000 seats and, you know, some of them only like 30,000 fans, and it doesn't feel the same. But having these smaller, intimate stadiums with the right market and the right fan base, Oklahoma's building a new stadium for us. Utah will be playing in Sandy with 20,000 fans. But, Michelle, you've heard me say this before. It's arena football outdoors. Mm-hmm. I love these small stadiums, the energy, the vibe. The fans are so loud, and it's football just plays great in these small stadiums.
0: We're talking with Mike Rapoli, who's always been great to us and now has great news for the fans out there with the expansion of the UFL, Rhode Island and Colorado, 2027, expanding to 10 teams in 2028, Utah and Oklahoma, CC.
3: Mike, 118 players from the UFL were on rosters during NFL training camp, 20 players currently on NFL active rosters with another 26 on the practice squad. So far, four players from the UFL this past season have played in NFL games in 2026. Would you characterize that as a success or an area of improvement for your league?
1: You know, for me, if we have this league and just one player, Chris can get up to the, you know, to the NFL. I think it's incredible. But

0: you know, we had Tay Martin, who played for Columbus last year. He was on special teams for Detroit. You know, watching him get the game ball, for me, that was very, very special. Watching Brandon Aubrey kick a 60-yard field goal that, by the way, in the UFL would have been a four-point play, and he kicked it. It would have been good from 85, by the way. It was dead center. You know, so I love it. But, you know, listen, at the end of the day, we have 450 players. And if 30 can make it this year, and there'll be 30 more that want to come back, and, you know, we'll have our stars for the UFL and players that become superstars and are ready for the NFL, we're excited by that too. So, and then there are injuries, unfortunately, in the NFL. So, you know, are some of the players that 118 that maybe just got cut the last week, don't be surprised if, you know, two join the roster next week and two the week after. So, you know, we love building these teams. It's exciting, but, you know, when I watch the NFL on Sunday and I see a player from the UFL, it makes me feel great.
1: Well, speaking of watching the NFL and seeing something from the UFL being implemented, something that your league is known for, Mike, is always being innovative, pushing the boundaries when it comes to rules changes. So if there was a rule from the UFL that you would like to see implemented at the NFL level, what would it be?
0: Oh, man, it's a great question, Michelle. I can tell you what it's between. It's definitely the 60-yard field goal. Mm-hmm. Watching these players right now, you know, kick 60-yard field goals like they're extra points, to me, that has to be, especially in the NFL where the ball goes back to where the ball was held, you know, so you basically are giving the ball up at the other side of the 47. It's a big risk. I love that 4-point field goal. I really believe it's going to be in the NFL. It's, you know, these kickers are kicking too far for it not to be. I think that's number one. The other one, and as we do the 1 foot in bounds, there must have been 40 catches last year that were so incredible. These receivers are so athletic. These quarterbacks are so accurate. That 1 foot in bounds, it takes away an incredible catch that would be a Sports Center top 10 every time in the NFL. While in our league and in college, it becomes the number one play. So I think having that athletic play with 1 foot in bounds is just amazing.
2: Mike, finish this sentence for me. We in the UFL are better than the NFL at blank.
0: Probably transparency. I love the, you know, the way we, you know, we go to Blandino in the box or Mike Pereira, and the fans get to hear, you know, what the refs are thinking. You know, was it a catch? Did he have that second foot? You know, oh, did he cross the goal line? And listening to it while it shows. And whether you agree or disagree, that you're part of the action, you're inside the huddle, you're inside, you know, the referee tent, you know, like, it, to me, that's it. You know, I think that, you know, content today, people want to be on the field, they want to be in the huddle, they want to know what the refs are saying. We try to make the game a little bit more accessible, attainable, and of course affordable. So to me, the transparency of why that call, and I think that's real important. I think the NFL is doing a little bit more of it, but I think we're going to do it year round. And I think the NFL is going to start to do that. And people love that part, that transparency of the why. It's real important.
3: Mike, earlier in the season, we had the controversy of players that were in the NFL trying to go back to play college football and take advantage of NIL at the collegiate level. I'm curious to know, with those players that haven't been allowed to step foot on a college football field, would the UFL be interested in welcoming those players to compete next season?
0: Oh, I mean, absolutely, Chris. I mean, at the end of the day, this is about giving some of these players, I mean, you know, listen, there's that top 1% in high school, the top 1% in college, and if you play in the NFL or UFL, you're in the top 1%, right? So, you know, so many of our players, you know, with the right team, with the right coaching staff, with the right offensive, defensive coordinator, special teams, they could be playing. You know, you could substitute the last 15 in the NFL for the last 15 in the UFL. It's just right fit, right place, right time, right? So for us, you know, I don't think the kids should be going back to college after 4 years. It's, you know, we got to fix that a little bit, but the UFL should be the spot. And, you know, hopefully we're creating a league now that's going to be 16 teams, you know, by 2034. And that players can, if they can't make the NFL, can make, you know, play a full year in the UFL. You know, I mean, you know, in soccer, you have like Premier League, and then you have Serie B and Serie C, or League One, League Two. I think UFL is going to be that. Spring football is here to stay. We've been trying it for 40 years, and I think that it's got a long future. Football being year round, the ratings are unbelievable for us. unbelievable for college football. I just saw the Cowboy game drew 27 million people to watch a football game, which is insane right now.
2: Mike Rapoli is the co-owner of the UFL. The announcement today, he's always doing big things, Rhode Island, Colorado in 2027, expanding to 10 teams in 2028 with Utah and Oklahoma. The home opener, Rhode Island, April 2nd, 2027. That's on the Fox UFL Friday. The big launch event at Centerville Bank Stadium on October 18th in Colorado. So many great things going on with the UFL. Noble, St. John's, his horse racing. Mike does it all, and he's always kind enough to join us. Thank you for joining us here on the announcement day, Mike. We appreciate it.
0: Thanks, guys. I always appreciate being on the show. Thanks a lot.
2: Mike Rapoli, co-owner of the UFL, and just business gold after business gold. I mean, the guy is just unbelievable in what he's created. And Smalls, it's not bad for you as a St. Louis person, for your market and your team to be the model for when they expand, mm-hmm. you're supposed to act and perform like your St. Louis club does.
1: The Battlehawks, the crown jewel franchise, some have said, of the UFL.
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6: Of the night.
8: All right, Garrett Cole on the bump for my Yankees, so we're going to go with the Yankees on the money line today against the Rays. It's $100 with a total payout of $170. That is the play of the day.
9: Survived a terrible, terrible moment in our history.
6: The most unsportsmanlike moment of the day.
10: That was terrible.
11: Was not a great look.
12: All right, we got a few today. Was I unsportsmanlike just now? Oh, Smalls has friends in town, her crew.
13: Not today, Nick is here.
12: I started giving all of them hugs. I didn't know what was the right thing to do. Is that okay. Weird?
13: They're like my family. Okay. So you guys are my work family.
8: Is it weird that my group chat doesn't have an actual name?
13: That is very weird.
8: Is it strange? So I'm on a group chat with a lot of my college football teammates. We don't have a group chat name.
13: That's very
14: strange. Should name it today. Just without telling them, just name it.
8: Oh, the chat is very active.
13: You got to give it a name. Did you guys call yourselves anything in college? Like, did you have a crew name in college?
8: We did not have a crew name, but we were famous or infamous, depending on how you look at it, for throwing parties in our dorm rooms, and we called it the Boom Boom Room from the movie Life. Ray's Boom Boom Room, but we called it the Boom Boom Room.
13: Why don't you call it the Boom Boom Room?
8: The Boom Boom Room?
13: Or Boom Boom Chat or something like that.
8: The Boom Boom Room Chat? Yeah, that might be the way to go.
13: Why don't you float it out to the group, say, listen, this chat is very active. We need a name for it.
8: The Boom Boom Room.
13: Here's my suggestion. Does anyone else want to bring anything to the table?
14: No, you can't suggest it. You either have to just name it or you don't do it.
8: I think I'm going to have to name it and everybody just fall in line with it.
14: You can't bring it to a vote.
12: It'll just get roasted. Like, I've heard people name it after like a food, like a chicken piccata or something. You name it after Boom Boom.
8: If the Not Today Neck crew joined the Boom Boom Room crew, it would be good times.
13: You know that it's the same energy with these
8: crews. It's the same energy. It'd be pretty good times.
12: Then there's me. Okay.
13: Are you in any group chats outside of unsportsmanlike?
8: Oh!
12: Rob, are we in any?
8: Two people
13: is just a text exchange. That is not a group chat.
8: Man.
13: Do you have any group chats, Evan? Your family doesn't count.
14: Any named group chats?
13: Any named group chats?
8: She literally just threw at your head. Well, in the batter's box,
13: back off the plate then, you know?
12: When you say my family, my wife's considered my family in this?
13: Yeah.
8: Yes.
13: I'm asking, is there a group of friends?
8: Named.
13: A named friends? Group chat. I have several.
8: Do you have a group chat?
12: With names.
8: Without somebody that you're related to on
12: with
8: the chat?
12: With a name on it.
13: Yeah.
12: No, I don't think so.
13: Or like CC's name impending.
12: No.
8: Yeah. Like, I have several group chats. I just don't have.
12: That's what I'm saying. I don't have names for them.
13: Oh, I see.
8: So you are in group chats without family members as a part of the group.
12: Yeah, but not named, like
8: not
12: you're
8: named.
12: Saying.
8: No, I don't have.
13: Wow.
14: You should start naming some of them.
12: All of your group chats are named?
13: My girlfriend's here in New York. Shout out to the cabinet. That's our group chat name here. My family, Double Shrimp. That's our group chat.
12: Double Shrimp?
13: So when...
12: Yes, I will have Double Shrimp.
13: Actually, I've seen you have Double Shrimp.
12: Okay.
13: No.
12: Necessary.
13: Because you won't take...
12: All right.
13: If we're doing hibachi or something, you don't like the meat option. No, when emojis first came out, and we were going through them at our family dinner one time, I was like, who is ever going to send this fried shrimp emoji? Why is this necessary? And so then I said, we should start sending two shrimp as a code for I love you. So that's our family code. We will send two fried shrimp emojis, and it means I love you.
12: So if it's just two people, you can't name it?
13: Well, that is just a text exchange.
12: I don't know.
14: It's got to be three people.
12: Okay.
13: Three or more.
10: Then you're just renaming the contact that you're texting.
13: Correct.
10: So you just like renamed your wife's contact or something like that.
8: So I just named the chat.
13: Oh,
8: yes. I have not gotten a response for how people.
10: Well, there's
8: like
10: no
8: it.
10: Notification.
12: Wait,
10: so
12: great.
8: It's just
12: going to
8: pop up that the chat is named the Boom Boom.
10: The next
8: boom.
10: Time it's used.
13: I love
10: yeah.
13: this. We're okay.
12: I got to ask
13: tomorrow.
12: You a question. I have to get real on this.
8: What's up?
12: You have said many of times the general manager of the Atlanta Falcons, Ian Cunningham, was your college teammate.
8: Yes.
12: Is he on this chat?
8: No.
12: Because in my head, I'm picturing him getting ready for the game, and then his phone rings, and somebody, Matt Ryan, is like, the Boom Boom Room? What the hell are you talking? Where were you last night? And he's like, we got the Packers tomorrow night.
8: Somebody's wife is going to see that group chat name pop up and have some questions.
13: You know it.
14: And it's going to be yours.
8: What the hell is the Boom Boom Room?
13: Pat said it's going to be your people? Wife.
14: Mel's going to be like, what is this?
12: Oh, my God.
14: We're supposed to be in swim this. Practice.
12: So, I mean, I don't like doing this, dividing down gender lines, but do you think it is more females name group chats than males or no?
13: Vegas East, do you guys have group chats with names?
14: I was trying to count. I'm in like four or five.
13: Are they named?
14: Yeah.
13: See?
10: I definitely have named group chats, but I do think it leans more heavily towards women.
12: Mm. So all of the crew that's out there, the
13: Brittany, Jackie,

0: and Stephanie, yes.
1: Not today, Matt.
0: Correct.
2: I like when you say that. It sounds funny.
1: They have other group chats in your mind that are named.
0: For sure.
1: I've met Jackie before, so maybe she and I have one with other people.
0: That is just a text exchange.
3: I'm getting texts right now from one called Wrestling Figures and Barry Bonds, because those are the things we talk about the most.
1: Are you 12?
2: Definitely with James Steele.
3: Yeah, it's producer of Matt and Myron, James and Steele. Yeah, and our buddy Mike Tipton.
1: I feel like my son's got to get involved in that. He loves wrestling figures.
0: Yeah, add your son to the chat.
2: What are his thoughts on Barry Bonds?
1: I don't think he has any.
2: Mm. Well, he's gonna.
1: He's going to?
2: Once he's added to that chat.
1: Can I just, we have a bunch of unsportsmanlike moments, but I want to just do one from a photo shoot yesterday the Bucks put out there, so I'm going to go right to that.
0: Okay.
1: So do you remember TJ Ford, the player back in the day? CC, I'm sure, does with Texas.
4: Yes, point guard,
1: but he's back at the Bucks, I believe, as an assistant coach or part of the organization. He's most known for, publicly, in terms of a viral picture, the longest shorts ever. Mm. So they recreated that picture with Tyler Hero and the long shorts. Which over-the-top trend do you like with shorts? The short shorts better or the really long shorts?
4: Oh, the long shorts. They were great. Like that was the time.
1: Yeah. Like they're like almost basically like
4: the
1: like
4: shorts
1: capri
4: when
1: pants.
4: Kobe Bryant first came into the NBA. Those are the shorts that I love.
1: Like
4: those
1: the Fab awesome. Five ones.
4: Yes.
0: Longer.
4: Exactly.
0: Way better than the shorter ones.
3: I don't know.
4: Like capri pants.
3: How they're anybody put playing, the ball between their legs.
4: Hooping. Your crossover had to be so serious.
0: For sure.
3: It was impossible to dribble with those shorts.
4: No, it wasn't because they was out there doing it.
1: Wait, TJ Ford was a great point guard that I think was pretty good ball handler. Pat does bring up a good point.
4: Allen Iverson was out there with those shorts.
1: Like, yeah, but wouldn't it get in the way? That's a good point.
4: Apparently they didn't.
1: What were you going to say?
0: I thought you missed the word of the day.
1: Oh, yeah. I actually forgot. What was it?
0: Backbiting. It means mean, unkind, or critical remarks about someone who's not present to defend themselves.
4: That's weak. That's backbiting.
0: Backbiting is not weak.
4: That's weak.
0: Sorry, Evan, you lost. Deal with it.
1: We're on to Thursday. We're on Sports Line.
5: Backbiting, huh? 6:56. Good morning. Sedano and Cat Morning Show on a windy Wednesday. We will talk to Brian Windhorst this morning. Later on, plus, we've got fun for Balwani Cappy and I, Bergie, producer Laura. We were all at the Dodgers game last night with our great friend Armin Cornell. We'll talk about that. Cappy did eat the blue tacos, by the way. We'll have those updates. Plus, the Dodgers beat up on those little stinking Padres. All of that ahead, and we start to turn the page to week 3 of the NFL, college football ahead. It is the Sedano and Cap Morning Show begins 4 minutes from right now on ESPN LA.
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0: Chat Morning Show is on a windy Wednesday. The 23rd of September, 2026. Wendy will join us around 8:30 this morning. George Shidano, good morning. Shidano there?
1: His Comrex is.
0: All right. We'll stand by for
2: George. Wow, you guys started early.
0: Oh, yeah, there he is. We started about 20. No, it was just a shorter, tighter open.
3: Oh, really? Huh.
0: Yeah, because I put Dodgers highlights in it from last night.
2: Well, usually it's like 7:02:30.
0: Yeah, it was 7:02 when I did it. 7:02 straight up. It's okay. But
2: that's why I'm usually timed this thing out.
0: Right. I know. But we put some Dodgers beating down those stinking little Padres.
3: The Dodgers.
0: We'll get to that in a moment. But listen, it's been
2: I need to know about this wet dog you guys had.
3: Oy vey.
0: But first, before we get to the wet dog, I'm a little groggy. Been a long 2 days.
3: Yeah.
0: And I was tired this morning when I walked into the Starbucks downstairs. But guess what was playing at the brand new Starbucks underneath us?
3: When you say brand new,
0: well, they redid all the inside.
3: Oh, really?
2: Yeah, it's really nice. Yeah. You've not been in there, Cappy?
3: No, I've been in.
0: You can
1: like a lounge.
0: Yeah, really? Yeah. It's really cool.
2: Oh, yeah, it's really pretty.
0: Wow. Anyway, I walk in and guess what's playing?
3: What?
2: Oh, Cicada.
3: Okay.
0: And I'm like, you know what? This is a sign from above. Time to do it. Can you imagine Mike Trudell once disrespected this man?
2: Who disrespected this man?
0: Mike Trudell.
2: Mike Trudell.
0: Why? Because Cicada's taller than him.
3: That's why?
2: Well, yeah, he didn't think that Cicada was like a big deal. I'm like, Cicada's like a Grammy Award winner, man.
3: What a great song.
0: Oh.
2: Still a jam.
0: Oh, yeah.
3: I'm really bummed out about not knowing that the Starbucks completely got a facelift. That really bothers me.
2: Oh, yeah, it's been a long time now.
3: What do you mean? How long could it be?
0: Probably like 3 months.
3: Get out of here 3 months.
2: Yeah, for sure.
4: Looks like a TV set, Cappy.
3: Come on.
0: Yeah, no, honestly.
3: Like, I haven't gone to the Starbucks downstairs here at LA Live in probably, I mean, it's been a couple of months. I don't know about three. But remember, I was ordering on the app. I thought it was really cool. I found out that I could use the app, and I was driving, and I was making my order.
1: You found out.
3: Right.
2: Like, wow, it's only been about a decade.
3: This is new technology. You have an app for a coffee shop, and you can actually order before you get there, and then it's waiting for you.
2: Mm-hmm.
3: And I haven't been in there in a while. I kind of have this weird thing. You know that guy, Mr. Wonderful from Shark Tank? You guys know what I'm talking about? Mm-hmm.
0: Okay, before we do this, I know.
2: Well, yeah, we're going to go on a tangent here.
0: If you don't order coffee, you'll be able to save $1 million.
3: No, right? No, it's not that. He says, it makes a good point. He says, why would you spend $4.50 a day
2: when you make it for 25 cents?
3: Right, and that resonates with me.
0: Yeah, but we're not home.
3: No, but at the East Central, as an example, they have a great coffee bar.
0: And I already had it.
3: Oh, you did?
0: But here's what I like from
2: Starbucks. You need a second cup?
0: I need the cold coffee as like a jolt to my heart to get us going.
3: Okay. Mm-hmm.
0: I needed that jolt. And I only need it when I'm here because usually I'm at the 7-Eleven coffee club.
2: See, I've started to go matcha.
0: Oh
3: yeah?
2: Like less Mario. Jittery. Less jittery. I'm not a caffeine person, as you guys know.
3: Is
2: so
3: matcha?
2: So it's like it's like a slow build.
0: We should call Mario. He's an expert on this.
3: But is matcha the thing that has like the little cinnamon in the top? Is that what matcha is?
2: No, it's the green stuff.
4: Yeah, green stuff.
2: It's like earthy.
0: Mario did a song about it.
1: No, that's yerba mate that he did.
0: I know yerba mate.
1: It's a little different.
3: Matcha. Matcha.
1: Matcha is like a tea bag that's like.
3: It's like a what?
1: A tea. Tea.
2: We're starting off on a great foot today.
3: Quack, quack.
2: I mean, the kids, on the way to school, man.
3: Yeah, they don't know.
1: That's a real thing that you put in water, make tea.
3: Right.
1: Yeah. The tea. The tea is what
2: you guys are so loopy because you all went to the Dodger game.
3: That's true.
0: And we
2: not together, but you went.
0: I had a wet dog from Armin Cornell, the great P1 listener.
3: And I had a blue duty this morning.
2: Yeah, I bet. But real quick, let's talk about the Dodgers for a second. I mean, the Padres, they can't, it's not a thing. Like this, like they'll make the playoffs.
3: Not a thing.
1: Well, wait, George, will they?
0: They will.
1: So they have a 4-game lead on the Arizona Diamondbacks.
2: Right. They're not going to lose a 4-game lead late in the season.
3: No, but they go they got 3 games to finish the season against Arizona.
2: No, I understand.
1: Right, so they have 2 against the Dodgers where it's Yamamoto, Glasnow, and then they have 3 against the Diamondbacks. They could lose that and be knocked and knock themselves out.
2: I guess they could, but it's.
3: But George, the history is actually.
2: Who did the Diamondbacks play though?
3: It's support. Well, right now, who did the Diamondbacks play last
1: Colorado
3: night?
1: Colorado Rockies.
3: Right.
1: So they have 3 against the Rockies, 2 more against the Rockies, and then they face the Padres.
3: But I can remember, and I don't remember exactly what year this is, but it's probably around 2010-11. I don't remember what year it was. Mm-hmm. And the Padres had like a 10-game lead over the Dodgers. And they're coming down the stretch and San Diego's on fire. Like, oh my God, we're going to win the division, This is before the Dodgers of today
2: the Dodgers,
3: became right. the 14 years in a row making the postseason. Yeah. And the Padres fell apart at the end of the year. I think they lost 10 straight games, yeah. including a game, as I recall, where their all-time legend, Trevor Hoffman, who's one of the all-time greatest closers in the history of the game, there's an award given out to the National League Closer of the Year named after Trevor Hoffman. He pitched a ball in Colorado to, of all people, Tony Gwynn Jr., who put one down the right field line, and wow. the Rockies beat the Padres, and the Padres didn't make it into the postseason, lost 10 straight games to end the season. So it's not unprecedented.
2: There's precedent,
3: to see, right, to see the Padres fall apart. But I can tell you this. I was at a Padre game at Petco Park on Friday night last week.
2: That's right. I saw that. You and your daughters.
3: Right. Me and all my kids. Two of my daughters and my son, my other daughter's away at school.
2: How come you didn't send us a picture of your son? You just sent us a picture of two of your daughters.
3: Really? My son was in the picture, I thought he was sitting off to the side. Yeah. So here's the thing.
2: Screw you, Dad.
3: A lot of Padre fans were starting to feel the vibes. You know, they're coming.
2: Feel the vibe.
3: Here they come.
2: Everybody come alive.
3: Right. Here they come.
2: Remember that song?
3: Yes, I do. Come alive. Everybody come alive. That's what everybody was thinking. Fernando Tatis, who had gone, what was it, Bergie, like the first 2 months of the season without a home run, something like that?
1: Yeah, it was something like that. Now he has 25.
2: Yeah, he's got it. He went on a tear.
3: He has gone. So people, Padre fans are like, okay, here we come. Like, we really got a shot now because we're picking up the energy. There was a lot of negativity around the team earlier in the season, the ownership problems, et cetera. Okay, now, just when you think, here's our time, we're about to take it to the Dodgers. Not only did the Padres get beat last night, they got annihilated. They got shut out. They got humiliated

0: on a bullpen day for the Dodgers. So I think everybody who's a Padre fan, and there were a lot of them there last night at Dodger Stadium, I think they're, everybody's come back to reality this morning, like, why do we do this? Like, there's just, you can't beat these guys.
1: They were the hottest team in baseball in September. They were something like 13-1. They were the hottest team since September 1st. And they came in and they looked like a minor league team last night.
0: I mean, they really looked bad. Really looked bad. But I think the Dodgers also, I made this comment at one point, Berg. I was like, you know, Will Smith, since he's come back, it's been like kind of quiet. Crack. Home run.
2: Yeah. Right. Look at that.
0: Oh, my God.
2: It's like the world is listening to you, Cappy.
0: No chance, man. Padres, no chance. That's why this year, if the Padres and Dodgers do make it into the postseason, they face off each other.
2: It's going to be the Cubs, man. Like, this is preordained. This is going to be PCA versus the Dodgers. Like, you want to talk about Will Smith hadn't done anything and then crack, he hits one. Like, PCA versus the Dodgers is going to be a thing. It's what baseball needs. It's what baseball deserves. The Cubs and Dodgers, PCA versus the Dodgers is what we need.
0: Well, if by chance.
2: I'm speaking it into existence.
0: Hey, manifest it. If by chance the Padres and Dodgers meet up in the postseason, I'm telling you guys right now, you're not talking me into a bet where I take the Padres and Sedano takes the Dodgers.
2: Why? I really loved you in that Elton John Dodgers uniform the last
3: night. You did look good.
0: I thought I looked good too, and it was very comfy in the groin. I gotta be
2: honest. Carlo, do we have that? Can we put that on the YouTube?
0: Tremendous support.
2: Yeah.
0: You know, in the groin area.
3: It was nice and soft.
0: Yeah, but it's just supportive.
2: I mean, listen, you're very lucky. I found that on Amazon.
0: Yeah. I mean, it was like a built-in jock strap.
3: Come on.
0: No, it's true, dude. It's true. Anyway.
1: Yeah.
0: I'm on one this morning, and I think a lot of it has to do with the blue tacos from last night, George.
3: He didn't eat the wet dog. I ate the wet dog.
0: Oh, George, it was...
2: Yeah, I saw you guys. I saw you.
3: So Armin Cornell, our great P1 listener, hosted Cappy and I, as he has in the past.
0: But he's so great.
3: He went in, like, we weren't going to get food. We just got a couple waters, and we were fine. And then Armin goes, oh, I'm going to go get some snacks. And he came back with the blue taco plate and a bunch of hot dogs, but he pre-made them. So I was like, yeah, I'll have a dog. I opened this thing up. Mustard, ketchup, onions, relish.
0: I mean, he dressed it up.
3: I mean, this thing was dripping wet.
0: Right.
3: And I ate that wet dog.
0: Yeah, you did. Yeah, you did.
3: I put it down.
0: Yeah. And then there was an extra dog.
3: And when you dress up those Dodger dogs like that, you don't even realize it's not Farmer John anymore.
0: No. There was, George, he brought two dogs. Chris ate the one dog. And then that other dog was looking at me. It was just, that thing was just looking at me. It had my name all over it. I'm like, don't do it. Like, fight it. Don't do it. Don't eat it. Just don't eat it.
4: Look at me. I'm just a little dog.
0: Cause the little wiener, like, it's such a skinny little wiener.
2: And there you are on the YouTube now.
0: There I am.
2: There you are in your Elton John outfit.
0: I am looking just money, if I do say so myself.
2: How many years ago was that now?
3: 2 years, cause it was at, like, 3 weeks before I went into the hospital, I believe.
0: Yeah. But this is what I was, if you're watching it, I'm explaining to young kids that when you make a bet, you have to pay off the bet. As much as it may pain you to have to pay off the bet, if you make a commitment.
2: I did a really good job with that.
0: Dude, you did a great job. And you got the right outfit. You got the right Elton John outfit.
2: It says Elton in the back. I didn't even remember that part of it. And it's all in sequence. It's fantastic.
0: Right. There's no bet happening this year. I will not take the Padres again. I cannot be talked into taking the Padres ever again. You know, I'm still standing.
3: You do look good in that.
0: You know, I still have it here.
3: It's here?
0: Yeah.
3: Oh, you should
2: wear
3: it.
2: Like, honestly, every time the Dodgers win a series, you should wear it.
3: Can you imagine if it doesn't fit right now?
0: Oh, my God.
3: Cappy, we're going to do a massive
1: Can you try in the break? Can you just, like, put it on, see if it fits in the break?
2: Yeah, let's give it a whirl if you still have it.
0: I'll bet you I look pregnant in this thing now. Seriously.
2: You look good there.
0: With twins.
3: Was that the old office that's now Emily's office? Where is it?
0: It's still in Emily's office.
3: All right.
0: Emily took over what was my office, and I never moved any of my stuff out of the office. It's all still in the cubbies.
1: You told her that you would move all your stuff in the next couple days,
0: and that was
1: 2 months ago.
2: If I were her, I would have just put it all in boxes.
0: That was when the old Starbucks looked like the old Starbucks. You know what I'm saying? Seriously, it's how long it's been since I've gone into Emily's office.
3: I'll give you credit, Kevin. That was a good one.
0: Yeah, you like the comeback.
3: This is why you're a high performer.
0: Oh, really? Yeah. So, George, I didn't eat the Dodger dog last night, but
2: good for you.
0: But Armin brings these. I think they come in sevens, right? Isn't that the taco?
3: Yeah, the taco plate is seven tacos.
0: They come in with seven tacos. So, George, there's no way that I'm going to be able to sit there with these Dodger tacos in front of me without at least having one, maybe a couple.
3: And they're little street tacos. They're traditional.
0: The problem with these Dodger tacos is this. The carne asada on these tacos, I'm telling you, unbelievable. Like, you can

0: business. I make a deposit in the bank.
1: Right. Take the Browns to the Super Bowl.
0: Right. Well, the Browns became the Dodgers because there was nothing but blue.
1: Maybe just an ode to the Seahawks again.
0: Yeah. Just pure blue.
2: All right.
0: It's disgusting.
2: I don't understand. So I walk in this morning or I see Cappy and he goes, "How's your stomach?" I go, "Fine. Why?" And he goes, "Oh, well, it's because of the tacos." I go, "Oh, really?" And then I go, "Well, you know what? I shouldn't say anything because when I'm Cappy's age, maybe I'll have that kind of weak stomach."
0: Yeah. But I will tell you this, though, George. Maybe it's just me where the blue dye comes flying out the next day. This is why, like, if I go to a birthday party and somebody's got a birthday cake and there's lots of food coloring all over the cake, red over here and orange over. I'm like, now give me like a little slice over here that's just vanilla icing. I don't want all the color.
1: Yeah, because I got you.
0: I see what happens the next day.
1: Yeah.
0: But
1: speaking of the next day.
0: Yeah.
1: Tomorrow?
0: Yeah.
1: Or is it tonight, right?
0: What?
1: Tonight.
0: Why?
1: The day after you guys were there. Ohtani, back, right?
0: Ohtani comes back tonight.
3: Yep.
1: Yeah.
3: Back tonight.
0: And you got Yamamoto pitching tonight. So the Padres,
4: Shohei Ohtani,
0: are even more dead. Now they're really toast.
1: Yeah.
2: You know? Now, real quick, 7:15 in the morning. You know what you could have done in these 15 minutes? Well, go have some blue tacos, Jack. Or go see our friends at Valvoline Instant Oil Change, home of the 15-minute drive-through oil change. 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
1: So, Bergie, with Ohtani back, do you worry at all about him? Because I feel like he's generally the guy that's going to push himself through. I think the Dodgers are being smartly cautious with him. But I think sometimes you have to protect the player from himself, and I feel like that's what they've done here, perhaps.
3: Agreed.
1: Is there any level of concern about him for the rest of the season? Is this now, I believe, the second time, right, that he's pulled up lame this season?
3: Yeah. So concern, I mean, you're always concerned when you're the best player in the world and on your team is injured. But I think from what Dave says, and also we've already said this yesterday, he's a known liar, so I can't trust anything.
1: Yeah, I mean, we love Dave. He's got the best hugs in the world. We understand that.
0: Those are impactful.
1: You get a Dave hug, you're good.
0: They are very impactful.
3: But they're lying hugs. That's what they are. They're lying.
1: Wait, the hugs lie too?
3: No, the hugs lie. Everything about him lies. It's just how it goes.
1: Whoa.
2: I love the guy. Those lying eyes that the Eagles sing about.
0: He gives the hug backstage.
1: Yeah.
0: And the hug is with honesty and heart and conviction and love.
1: That's what he says at his desk when he's talking to the media.
0: It's like, when I'm done hugging you, I'm going to go to lie to everybody else.
3: Right. And tell you how amazing you are and then you're terrible.
1: Fair enough.
3: What he says is that if he was a 5 before when he went on the IL and was injured, he's an 8 or a 9 now. And an 8 or 9 Ohtani is way better than most players in all of Major League Baseball. So if he's actually around that 8 or 9 that he's talking about, then I'm not worried about him. The conversation that we were having, and I guess was being brought up, is whether or not he's going to be in the leadoff spot when he comes back.
0: Mm-hmm.
3: For me, I'd say no matter what, if he is at that 8 or 9 that you're talking about, he's the leadoff batter. I don't care how hot Mookie is. I don't care how hot Edmund is or anybody else. Shohei Ohtani's my leadoff batter.
0: You know, just because you mentioned concern, George, about Ohtani, tonight I'm going to play him on Prize Picks for more than half a home run. I mean, it's pretty much my regular play. Ohtani for more than half of a home run and Machado for more than half of a strikeout. By the way, Dodger fans.
1: By the way, he was 6 of 52 before being shut down.
3: Oh, yeah. He was struggling.
0: Yeah. Dodger fans, you got a real love for Manny Machado, do you? I see. I mean, oh my God, the booing of Manny Machado is
3: He deserves
0: great.
3: It.
0: Well, listen, Padre fans.
1: He deserves it? Padre fans, was here for like 5 minutes.
0: Yeah, Padre fans cheer for him, and I'm like, hey Manny, you mind hustling down first base a little bit? Like, even to this day, he does the same thing.
3: Ding, ding, ding, ding.
0: You know, same thing. And listen, Fernando Tatis, this is why I get so angry with this team. There was a ball that was hit into the right field corner last night, and it was a stand-up triple for the young kid. What's his name? The kid that
1: Josue DePaula.
0: Josue, right.
1: By the way, he was safe at home.
0: Yeah, he was.
3: They didn't have a challenge.
0: But
1: I know. It's crazy.
0: But he had a stand-up triple, and when that ball caromed off the right field wall, I'm like, Tatis, let's go, man. Pick it up.
1: You know what's funny? Mateo said the same thing. He goes, why isn't he hustling?
0: Right, he's not hustling. God, that bothers me.
3: And he's like, all right,
1: my 8-year-old.
3: I'll pick that up. Don't worry about it.
0: It bothers me when guys don't hustle.
2: Cappy, we'll continue that in 60 seconds. But let me tell you about my friends at LifeSource. John Ireland and I talk about it nonstop.
5: I get out of the shower, I do a happy dance, and then I suck on the tap.
2: You know, here in Los Angeles, good neighbors tell you the truth. Don't believe me, not Dave. But so here's mine. My truth. 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
1: Wait, real quick, but Berg, you brought up the leadoff question. And yeah. I want to discuss that for a second. I mean, the way Mookie Betts has been playing.
2: Been great.
1: In September, I believe he's hitting .373.
2: Yeah, go back to August. He's been hot since August.
1: Yeah. And in the three games he's been the leadoff hitter, I mean, super duper, duper, duper small sample size, right? But 7 of 12. Like, I feel like if, for whatever reason, you don't want to put Otani, and I get it, the whole analytics part of it, you want your best player to bat as many times as possible. He's your best player, Otani. But if for some reason, let's say that 8 or 9 that they rate him at out of 10 at the moment becomes more like a 6 or 7, 6, 7.
2: You did it for yourself, right.
1: I mean, I would feel comfortable with Betts in there. I mean, it's not like he's never done it before, you know?
2: No, so
1: and he's doing well right now.
2: Yeah, he is. And so it's not about not feeling comfortable with Betts there. Betts was the very good. If you go over his history of Mookie Betts and you look at where in every spot that he's batted in, he's much, much better at the leadoff spot than any other spot. So I agree with that for the most part. So like if he is a 6 or 7, if he is a 6 or 7, then you can, I would be okay with that. So right now they're talking about against lefties that Mookie Betts will be the leadoff and against righties that Otani will be
3: doing that.
2: I don't like that either because the other part of it is, remember 2 years ago in the World Series, it was always say three batters away from Shohei Otani, four batters away from Shohei Otani. It's the bottom of the lineup that I want to, when the lineup turns over, I want my best hitter coming up when that does. Let's say Tommy Edman's in the ninth spot.
1: Although Tommy Edman, according to Cappy's, the best player on the planet.
3: No, not on the planet. Best player on the Dodgers. The most versatile guy can play any position.
1: Did he hit a home run yesterday?
3: Yes, he did.
1: DePaulo was incorrectly called out at home.
2: Yeah, that was a bad call at home. But yeah, so
1: I don't know if it was a bad call. I thought he was out too until I saw the replay.
2: No, from where I was sitting, I mean, I couldn't tell. So whatever, I was at the game, so it was tough to tell. But seeing it later,
1: so you ripped the umpire even though you couldn't tell where you were sitting.
2: We rip umpires just in general.
3: Wait, don't you have the game on your phone? You don't have the game broadcast on your phone while you're watching the game in front of you?
2: Don't tell me you actually did that.
3: Oh, Armin did. I didn't have to do it. Armin had his phone and he had the game broadcast on so that we could see something. Okay. And then 30 seconds later, see it again
1: before we get to the tee time.
3: That's bad.
2: Okay, so
1: on the other side.
2: Yeah,
1: you got finished, Bergie.
2: Okay, yes. So let's say Tommy Edman gets on base and there's two outs. I want Otani coming up. I want the guy that.
1: Sure, I get it.
2: Yeah, so I want, when the lineup turns over, I want Otani at the top. When I'm starting the game, I want my best hitter who's either going to get on base, hit a home run, put pressure on your starting pitcher right from the very beginning. I want that guy at the top. So the analytics, yes, but it's also the turning over of the line.
1: And Otani's going to be, though, yes.
3: Otani will come back and Otani will do what he does. And everybody will go, wow, look at Otani. Look how fresh he is. And look, I'm like, yeah, that's what we expect. That's why yesterday when you and I were talking about Aaron Donald and you were like so impressed with Aaron Donald, I'm like, I'm not. I'm like, that's what I expected. That's what the greatness is what I expected from Aaron Donald.
1: I mean, there's between having an 11-day IL stint in like 900 and whatever days.
3: Yeah, you're a lot fresher after the 900. That's right. You're exactly right. There is a big difference.
1: At 35.
3: You're a big difference. You're exactly right.
1: Yeah,
3: I'm glad you see it my way. Thank you.
0: Bergie, turn on your mic real quick.
2: Okay, yeah, it's on.
0: It sounds like, they made a
1: nice a little better.
0: Bergie had a long call with one of them yesterday.
3: Oh, really? Yeah, well, Bergie,
1: you had a long call?
2: Coming
1: did you
2: in today.
1: Excoriate them?
2: Yes, it was. I don't even know what excoriate means.
1: Is there an excoriation? Well, if it's good, that's you. That's what you should say.
2: Yeah, that's what I did.
1: Yeah.
2: I excoriated him.
1: Yeah.
0: 7:23. Oh, no, it's still there a little bit. 7:23 in the morning. Cappy, we'll get more Dodgers baseball with Fergie's Three Things in about 3 minutes from right now. But Tell us about your friends. Maybe you got something in there for Blue Taco stuff?
3: Well, I do have a medication in here for traveler's diarrhea. I can tell you that right now.
1: Oh, yeah. You got to be aware of that traveler's diarrhea.
3: Listen, I'm holding on to the medical emergency kit. And last night's a great example, right? There we were last night at Dodger Stadium. We're amongst 50,000 people. It's me, Chris, it's Armin, it's his friend Victoria who's with us. We all had a great time. There's 50,000 people. I ran into my buddy Elijah last night. We hugged it out. We ran into the Queen, Laura. And Alicia, like we're talking to people, we're shaking hands, we're hugging it out with people.
0: But Bergie never came to see us.
3: Bergie,
0: he didn't even text us to say like, "Hey, where are you guys? Let's meet up."
3: He's focused on Mean Gene.
2: I sent a text of me saying cheers with the Modelo.
1: He did do that.
3: So here's the thing. Salute is right. Here's the thing. You're around all these people. I'm sharing tacos last night. They're sharing hot dogs, right? And then all of a sudden, the next day, you wake up and you're like, uh-oh, something's wrong. So what do? You're going to go to the emergency room. You're going to call your doctor. You're going to go to urgent care. 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

0: 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Your LA Kings head to Anaheim to take on the Ducks. Pre-game starts at 6:30 p.m. with the puck drop at 7 p.m. Catch all the action tonight on ESPN LA 710, the all-new ESPN LA app, your home of the LA Kings. Go, Kings, go! Oh,
1: wow.
0: Happy birthday! I would say probably my favorite artist. I think the greatest songwriter we've ever had, or one of them at least. Bruce Springsteen turned 77 today. I've seen him in concert 10 times.
2: How do you quantify if somebody's the greatest songwriter?
0: Well, I think his songs are amazing, and he writes them all. So, and he's written songs that have become huge hits with other artists.
2: I'm just looking for qualification, that's all. Just looking for data.
0: I mean, I think if you talk about the greatest songwriters, there's a handful of them that you can name off the top of your head.
2: Who are they?
0: Bruce Springsteen?
3: Put him on the spot.
2: Yeah, I don't know.
0: Well, that's the list for me. Oh.
3: How about Taylor Swift? Is Taylor Swift up there?
4: I guess like Bob Dylan, right? Bob Stevie Dylan. Wonder?
0: Stevie. Mm-hmm. Who's I'm really trying to think of the female songwriter.
4: Yeah. Well, Taylor Swift is a good one. Yeah, that's a good one.
0: But there's the other one, that Yachtly Crew, actually. She wrote a song for Yachtly Crew a few years ago. Oh, I can't think of her name right now, but she's one of the greatest songwriters ever.
4: So here's the Rolling Stone 100... Rolling Stone's 100 greatest songwriters of all time. Let me do the top 10.
2: Yeah, give us top 10.
4: In reverse. Number 10, Stevie Wonder.
2: Okay.
4: Number 9, Joni Mitchell. Paul Simon. Carole King.
0: Carole King. That's there what I was go. Thinking of.
2: Wow.
4: Mick Jagger, Smokey Robinson, Chuck Berry, John Lennon, Paul McCartney, Bob Dylan.
2: Hey, how about that
0: Springsteen
2: list?
0: Not being on there. That's
2: come on, that's an
4: not in the top 10.
0: Dylan
4: or Rolling Stone.
0: There.
2: I mean, how do you... You should boycott Rolling Stone, I think.
0: No, well, here's the thing I'll say about Bruce. Well, now you really hear the echo. That's okay.
2: Yeah.
3: So I'll turn it off again?
0: No, it's fine. He didn't have a ton of top hits. His thing is more cultish, if you will. That's why he could sell out arenas, but he'll get those 30, 40, sometimes 50,000 fans to go to Giant Stadium in New York, or whatever they call it now. Whereas... You know, he didn't have a ton of Billboard, MetLife. He didn't have a ton of Billboard hits. He had Dancing in the Dark. He had Born in the USA. He didn't have a bunch of number one songs. So that's fine. Those other artists, they had huge hits. Bruce is more, when you're in the cult, you're in the Springsteen cult.
4: Mm-hmm. Oh my God. Listen, it is a real thing. You know, Patrick Arthur Riley, has probably seen Bruce Springsteen 100 times. To your point, he takes people all the time, like new people, so they could experience it.
0: Exactly.
2: And I've never seen Springsteen. Never seen him live.
0: I would never have been in that cult because I kind of thought of him as just, oh yeah, Dancing in the Dark, whatever. Until I worked with Bob Costas, and his guys took me into the cult. They were responsible for my first concert in Jersey, which was incredible. And then I became a member of the cult. So to that point, you kind of have to see him, and then once you feel it in your bones, like those blue tacos at Dodger Stadium, you feel it.
2: Yeah.
0: And with that, at 7:32.
3: And all the jokes.
4: And by the way, for the person who just mentioned that middle name is really not Arthur, that's just a joke we do. Everybody is Arthur in the middle.
0: Oh, yeah.
4: And Pat Riley's middle name is James. Oh. You know that. Yeah.
2: So I thought there was actually a guy named Patrick Arthur Riley that was different than Pat Riley. I actually thought it was a different guy.
3: Smokey Robinson was on that list, right?
2: Yeah.
4: Yes.
5: Happy Chinooka.
2: Happy Chinooka.
5: Oh, yes.
2: Idea right.
5: What Chinooka is.
2: Right. Happy Chinooka.
4: We're almost there in Chinooka.
2: We're almost there. Chinooka comes earlier this year. And we just had Yom Kippur. We had the breaking of the fast. Next week's Chinooka. And then Hanukkah will be around Christmas. You know, it's a different holiday.
0: 7:33 in the morning. You watch the Blue Review each weekday at 6:30 a.m. with Gregory Arthur Bergman and Marcus Grant, presented by LAX. Then Bergie gets on here, does his three things. Thanks to Blue Eyes Vodka. Is today the day you do seven hits?
3: No, today's only two.
0: Okay, that's
3: not just three, so with the Blue Review.
0: All right.
3: Yeah.
4: Who else is on the deck with us today?
2: You got Mason in Ireland today?
3: No. I'm on with DeMarco and Travis today.
0: Oh, okay. Oh. Tomorrow you do Mason in Ireland too, right?
3: Yeah. So tomorrow is the day where it's everything. I'm all over Dodgers talk.
2: Wow.
3: All day long. Look at that.
2: Big
3: Berkey
2: Thursday.
3: All day.
2: Yeah, you'll probably be talking about Ohtani's home run. You know, I just played it. Ohtani home run.
3: Nice job.
2: And Machado, more than 1.5 strikeouts. I'm going big tonight.
3: That's right. 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
2: Hey, bartender, my man right here. You get him a Blue Eyes with soda, with a lime, please. Hook him up.
3: I need one today. Blue Eyes Vodka, pure as the Tetons.
4: Oh. Tetons. You got to add the right French.

0: Yeah, it's always, it's got to happen at the Tones. All right, so it was a bullpen game. The Dodgers won 7-0 thanks to a full-on bullpen game. Only Kyle Hurt went two innings. Everybody else went one. Yeah. But you did see Roky Sasaki for the first time, and Roky looked good. He was throwing 100 miles per hour. His splitter still was trying to figure, like, it wasn't perfect, but he still was able to strike out a couple guys with that splitter. I thought he looked good for his first time back. He's going to go right into the bullpen and look hopefully like that. He's going to be in high leverage situations.
1: You know, I'm kind of surprised that you bring up Sasaki, though. I was impressed with Edwin Diaz.
0: So he's next?
1: Oh, yeah.
2: Fifth inning.
1: Okay.
2: There we go. Okay. Yeah. All right, go. Go to the second thing.
0: Yeah, so Edwin, no, he's part of this.
2: Oh, part of this one?
0: Part of the first thing. So Edwin Diaz went to the top of the order, mm-hmm. 1-2-3, that it was Tatis, Harris, and then Machado, and he struck out the top two and got a little nubber from the third one. And he could have had, if Will Smith would have challenged, he would have had three strikeouts, top of the order. It was a 5-0 game at the time, so it was lower leverage.
1: Well, that's just it.
0: But the fact is, in his last three outings since mm-hmm. he came back from the IL again, or from the minors again, he has not given up run. He has only given up two base runners. He struck out, I think, six. So if he is back to who he's supposed to be and he goes into this postseason roster, that's the best thing for the Dodgers.
1: But how do
0: Edwin
1: we know?
0: Diaz is,
1: I mean, because here's the thing. You just mentioned it. You know, he's pitching with a 5-0 lead.
0: Yep.
1: In a low leverage situation.
0: It was low leverage.
1: This is not him coming out to the trumpets and the light show and the closer.
0: The trumpets did happen, by the way.
1: Did it happen?
0: Yeah.
1: I don't remember that.
0: When they announced him, they played the trumpets.
1: Gotcha. But the point is that, like, the fanfare of a closer, that's not the situation he found himself in last night. Now, he looked good.
2: It's like a soft opening.
1: Right. Yeah. So, if he pitches like this in these situations, would you take the chance of moving him back to later?
0: So I want to see more of it. I want to see him again against the Padres in a high leverage situation.
2: Yeah, let's do that. Right now, let's crank it up a little bit and see what he can do.
1: Problem is, I don't think there's going to be any closing situations in this.
0: It doesn't need to be closing. It just needs to be high leverage. A one-run game.
2: Yeah, just like a guy on base or something.
1: I don't think that's going to happen. I think these are all going to be 7-0.
2: You think they're just going to go no hitters?
0: 7-0.
1: They cannot compete. And I'm telling you right now, it's all the new owner's fault. We're going to win. I was like, girls, Stop. You don't know the history. Stop saying that.
0: So the bullpen, the full bullpen game, every single one of those guys that went out there and looked good are going to make that decision on Dave Roberts much, much harder. Roky, Diaz especially, and Kyle Hurt, too. Kyle Hurt's in the middle of that. He went two innings, and he actually looked pretty good, too.
1: That's my man right there.
2: Hey, real quick, before you get to your second one,
0: because
2: I know you're going to talk about Josue DePaula, who's got some hardwood, right? He's getting up there with the lumber, okay, and taking care of business. And what I want to tell people is, as the weather's cooling down here in SoCal, all right, we're spending more time inside. Before you know it, the holidays are going to be here. Chinooka's going to be here. Hanukkah's going to be here. Christmas is going to be here, which means your family's coming over, right? 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
0: And Steven Hernandez is going to be very excited from Josue DePaula, too. I don't know if he was there last night.
1: I don't think so.
0: But he loves the Dodgers just as much as
3: anybody. He's going to be there tonight.
0: Ooh, he's going to be there tonight to see Shohei Ohtani. Josue DePaula looked, again, very, very good last night. He took a walk later in the game. He had the triple that Tatis looked like he just was walking to the ball once it hit the wall.
1: Embarrassing.
0: It was quite embarrassing. But he had a single earlier in the game. The guy is just putting more and more pressure on Dave Roberts to put him on the postseason roster. He could get there. There's a couple different ways that it could happen. If the Dodgers decide that they want to carry 14 hitters and 12 pitchers, that gives them a much better chance. If they just give him the spot over Hye-Sung Kim, who's not up right now, but they like his versatility and the fact that he can do multiple things. We've talked about it a little bit, but Josue de Paula is just trying everything he possibly can to get on this roster, and he's kind of starting to like push people towards that.
1: Well, I think the one thing about the kid is this, and this is just being at the first Dodger game where I've seen him play in person, and he had that triple last night and he got to third base, and you know how when the Dodger players get on base, they all do their little dance,
0: right?
1: Hey, like Mookie's, like when
0: why
1: I see
0: Mookie, do it like that, why?
1: Because
0: like
1: here's
0: that?
1: Why, because when it's I see Freddy. Mookie's is like, he's like, hey everybody, look what I did, okay. but then this kid he's like this. Hey everybody, like he's got like this energy to him, you know?
0: Yeah.
1: And I like it. And I think that when you have a young kid like this, bring that youthful energy to everybody who's already like, oh, the season's been long and we've won a bunch of games, World Series. Like this is new, fresh energy and I like it.
0: Yeah, I like it too.
2: Hold on, Mateo, do you like Josue de Paula?
3: It's interesting.
2: What's that?
1: He's correcting you.
0: He is correcting you. It's Josue. Tell him, Mateo. It's Josue. I mean,
1: one day you'll learn to speak Josue. Spanish, George. Yes. One day.
2: Did you like his triple yesterday?
3: Yeah.
2: Yeah? Okay, excellent. That broadcast school is really paying off.
1: Yeah. Send him to the Bergman School of Content.
4: Yeah.
1: Send him.
4: All right, you guys. Oh, yeah, we haven't done the Bergman School of Content bit recently.
1: George, I think that you should be sitting on Mateo's lap. He shouldn't be sitting on your lap. Seriously.
2: Hold on one second. I'll be right back.
4: By the way, Keyshawn just texted.
1: What'd he say?
4: For you to leave the new Padres owner alone. He's been listening a lot the last few days.
1: Well, leave her alone. Listen, when you get to a press conference and you tell everybody, we're going to win, we're going to win, we're going to win. I'm like, oh, that's like the worst thing you could start off by saying. Like, I know you want to win, but just know a little bit of the history and kind of come in, maybe like an ounce understated, and go, hey, here's our plan. But that soundbite will live forever. Is Keyshawn friends with Kwanza Jones? Is that her name?
4: I don't think so. I think he's just monitoring, and he knows I'll mention his text.
1: Oh.
4: There you go.
1: Love you, Key.
4: We'll have Key on later this week.
0: All right. I love that you brought up the energy where it's a long season and a lot of different things happen. We were talking about Josue de Paula. Well, it has been a long season, and there was a good two-month stretch where the Dodgers were just absolutely horrendous. Below 500, couldn't get a hit, couldn't get a hit with runners in scoring position. The pitching was all over the place. The bullpen was a mess. And they still have a chance to have the number one overall seed, the best record in baseball, 100 wins, and do this all over again. Because that's just kind of how good they are right now. But is it possible, Cappy,
1: yep,
0: that they get all of those things? The number one seed, mm-hmm, the best record in baseball. Mm-hmm. The hitting is all of a sudden starting to hit all over again. The bullpen looks amazing again. You have those four number one starters that are all for the starting rotation. And they just walk through it once again. Is it possible, Cappy?
1: Is it possible?
0: They're one back of the Brewers now after they lost last night. And they're about to lock up the two seed.
1: Is it possible? Yes. Why? Because it's been 2 years of winning the World Series. It's been a long season already this year. I told you at the very beginning, there could be frustration along the way because all you're trying to do is get to October, and there has been. But now everybody's going to wake up. Like, hey, it's five games to go.
0: It's
1: here comes the postseason. People are starting to question us, doubt us. But everybody's coming back. You know, we mentioned Diaz coming back. We'll find out. Here comes Ohtani.
0: Here comes Páez. He's back.
1: Páez last night.
0: Mookie's hot. Teo's hot. Tucker is starting to actually hit.
1: Oh, my God. Tucker's been, I mean, just
0: offense and defense. Right.
1: And by the way, how about Páez last night? First at bat, takes one off the arm.
0: He's looking like, really? This is how I come back?
1: Yeah. Well, listen, they definitely went inside on Manny Machado and Fernando Tatis
0: times. I love that you brought that up. I want Brock Stewart on the roster just because he rushed back Machado on that right away.
1: So is it possible? Yes. Is it likely that they'll just kind of walk through it all? I don't think so.
0: No, I don't think they'll walk through, but they are hitting every stride at the exact right time. And with all the complaining and all everything that we went through for those couple of months, all of a sudden, they're looking like the best team in baseball yet again.
2: I mean, listen, I just want to see. I want to see the Dodgers and the Cubs in the NLDS because I want PCA to come back home where he made the comments. I believe he called the city a see-me city.
1: See me?
2: Where fans just treat games like social events. So I want to see that.
0: I want to listen to another podcast.
2: The villain. I love him as the villain. Like it's great drama. It's great theater.
3: Especially since he's so young too. I mean, this is not like a 35-year-old guy flapping. You know what I mean? This is a young kid. How old is PCA? 24?
2: Something like that.
3: 25.
4: Sedano does love the villain. Like he scripted this place to make me the villain, and I love it. Even Eisen thinks I'm the villain. 3-2
2: Oh, there it was. Listen, enough of that. Let the man doesn't like it. Like, can we move on? Like, just let him. Let
4: I have a Smallman 3-2-1-2 that we could use. We just haven't loaded it, but it's a good 3-2
3: Wait, Michelle Smallman. Eisen has a problem with 3-2 Come on, he does not.
4: I don't think he does either.
3: Come on.
2: Hopefully he doesn't, because it was honestly done. It was mostly done because. I would say not mostly, entirely done because he's a pro. We're a bunch of schlubs. He does it that way. Clearly, we're doing it the wrong way. And he's right. You should go 3-2 and then go as opposed to 3-2-1 You go on one.
4: When did
2: and he's going on one.
4: But the fit didn't start with Eisen. I'm trying to remember why we did the 3-2-1 That started.
2: Well, we did 3-2-1 because we just did it.
4: Yeah,
2: and then
4: when
2: you said, well, this is how a real pro does it, and we played the Eisen one, and we're like, oh, he's right. We shouldn't just be going on one.
4: I'll tell you, when you get your locker next to people, it turns everything.
3: Oh, yeah. Once you get your locker next to Eisen, man, you just start, you're like, hey, 3-2 is the way to go. Forget about one.
2: Guy's more accomplished than all of us combined, Sean.
3: There's no doubt about it. There is no doubt. But I didn't know that yesterday. I haven't heard it. But apparently yesterday, Rich called in. I did hear a little bit of Rich calling in to Mason in Ireland.
4: Yeah.
3: But I didn't hear what happened later.
4: And it was
3: really
4: Mason and Emily because they had made a point that I thought it was great that Rich called in.
3: It was
4: great.
3: And
4: then he said, by the way, I listened to that show before me. And that 3-2, they're always making fun of me. And I said, oh, well, Rich, I'm part of that show. And we're not making fun of you. We mean it out of respect.
2: Yeah, then you tried to suck up to him. You were like, oh, Rich, we went to the Yankee game in 2004 with Andrew Siciliano. And he's like, okay.
4: Yeah.
3: Wait, do I know you?
4: No, Rich and I have had meetings over the years, but I haven't seen Rich in a few years.
3: No, but I mean, that's what George is intimating.
4: No,
3: is
4: I
3: that,
4: know.
3: Is that
4: well, by
3: you
4: the
3: know,
4: way,
3: Eisen has no idea what you're talking about.
4: Here's what also Sedano.
2: I mean, listen, he's probably gone to a lot of Dodger-Yankee games over his life. No offense to Chris.
4: And here's the other thing. Sedano has taught me well, not only to be the villain and play it up, but to know when to bend the knee. And in that moment,
2: because bend the knee, and that's what you did. You should be bending the knee to him.
4: Let me tell you who wasn't going to save me in that moment.
2: Cool.
4: Mace, Sua, and Emily. They were like, oh, let Morales take the Eisen bullets.
2: You're going to drown on your own, sucker.
4: Yeah. Mace was like, oh, it's finally happening.
2: Mace did try to help. I heard it back. It was something like, he's like, well, if they're not making fun of you, then you're doing something wrong.
4: Yeah, that's true. Mace knows that firsthand. Anyway, the Rich Eisen Show coming up at 9 a.m.
2: Rich, it is done out of love, buddy. And it's just to show that you are definitely a pro. We're a bunch of schlubs. So
4: I should make a promo with the 3-2 or no?
3: Yeah, make the promo.
2: No, just leave it alone.
3: Make the promo, man.
4: I'm gonna include the Smallman 3-2-1 Anyway, we're behind.
3: Make the promo.
4: And we got Beto Duran in a few minutes with his high school football report. 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And that, with Rich Eisen, yesterday happened on a Live Imaging Tuesday. 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
8: 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Wendy will be here at 8:30. Thanks to our friends at Thrifty Ice Cream. Wendy, Brian Windhorst, and his scoop. Hey, Trojan fans, it's not just football season, it's election season. 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Can't make it? 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

0: tomorrow for his high school football report and Friday with us on the Sedano and Cap Morning Show. But he joins us right now. His high school football report powered all season by Pizza Hut. Pizza Hut. Football game day start with a hut. Pizza Hut. Good morning, Beto Duran.
1: Good morning, guys. Good morning. Happy to be here. Always an honor.
2: Beto, I wanted to eat clean last night after you and I spent an hour at the dog at the bar yesterday.
1: Uh-huh.
2: We had those nice chicken lettuce wraps, you know what I mean? But then I got to the Dodger game and they put those blue tacos in front of me and I had no choice, you know?
1: Pobrecito. Your stomach must be a mess right now.
2: Oh, it's a disaster. You don't even want to know. Let's talk high school football, not my stomach. How about that?
3: Beto, bunch of buys this week, right, coming up, but the quarterbacks have been playing really well. It's interesting. I was having this conversation with somebody, a former football player the other day, and I reckon that we're seeing the best quarterback play we've ever seen. And I know we had this conversation actually here, too, when Cappy was out, I think. But just the way kids now come up, right, and the way that position has become so detail-oriented, you have all these personal quarterback coaches, right? Like you have even at the high school level, right? It used to be that teams were less pass happy. There were some teams that were pass happy, but it feels like now every team, for the most part, at least at the high levels, are just letting it rip, man. And these kids are primed at a young age to be really good quarterbacks and understand what it takes to play that position.
1: Yeah, they're coming in as freshmen now, George, and they're putting up numbers, putting up shows, and you're starting to see these kids come to the high school and they're already getting the offers out there and they're living up to expectation. Last week on the show, we had Jeremy Melaleu, who's a sophomore quarterback at Chaminade. Kid is 6'3", 180, just a stud. They're all coming out and they're performing strong. Like there's a kid at Orange High School named Star Thomas who is a dual threat, runs, passes. That's the new thing now where if you can be agile on your feet, they're going to get you spots like that. And Star Thomas is a kid at Orange who's awesome to see that. Of course, we talked about Ryan Rakowski, kid at Palos Verdes who's going to Nevada. Again, this is what we talked about too, where, hey, don't go to SCUCLA right away.

0: way.
1: Right.
0: Go to a small school like San Jose State or Nevada, ball out there, and then all of a sudden SC and Ohio State come with like $3-4 million for you to play one season, if not more, by the time they get there. So, yeah, the quarterback play has been fantastic all season long. There's a quarterback at J. Serra named Hayes Cloutier. Hopefully I'm saying his name right. He's coached by former Niners Hardy Nickerson. This dude threw 3 touchdowns and, like, ran for 2 touchdowns. He ran for over 100 and threw for over 200 last week against Bishop Abbott. So the quarterback play is fantastic. Now, it's no longer the days of when Cappy had that huge neck roll and the quarterback was just handing it out.
2: Yeah, but you know what? To be honest with you, though, it's not really just quarterbacks. I'll look at kickers and punters. The camps that these kids go to, the personal training that these kids get, and the better athletes that are going into certain positions. Because, like, hey, I'm a good athlete. I'm a 6'1", 185-pound white guy who runs a 4.7 40. I can't play wide receiver necessarily at SC, but I could kick at SC. And so they put all their time and their energy into it, and that's why kicking has gotten so much better. I don't mean just at the NFL level, college, high school, everywhere.
1: Yeah.
0: You got high school kickers going 45 yards easy. And another thing, Cassie, this is also where the parents are like, oh, I don't want my kid to play football. There are special camps now for long snapping. Mm-hmm. Our boy Kobe Walsh, who's one of our MCs, was that schools are having trouble finding good long snappers.
1: Right.
0: And in high school kids are now specializing in this and getting scholarships. If you're a long snapper in college, you're making close to $100,000.
2: Oh, dude.
0: That's crazy.
2: Beto, I have a buddy of mine. His kid is a tight end at the University of San Diego. So it's a 1AA school. And I said to him, look, if your kid wants to play tight end, great. If I were him, I'd learn how to long snap right now. Because when you're 6'3 and you're 240 pounds, you may not necessarily be a tight end in the NFL, but you might become a long snapper and you might have a 15-year career.
1: For sure.
0: Who was that guy with the Chargers that was dating Tavon Anderson that was your buddy?
2: Dave Benn. Yep, Dave Benn. Played at Cal Berkeley and had, I'm telling you, a 15-year career in the NFL. My buddy John Carney, the former NFL kicker, he coaches all these kickers, punters, and long snappers, and he's putting them in colleges all day long.
0: All over the country, too.
2: Yeah, that's right. But, George, it's a good observation about quarterback play because it is true that when you're 16 or 17 and you're throwing the ball 35 times a game in a high school game, you're now ready to get to the next level. And if you can't play at SC, but, George, you had a game last week, Georgia Tech against Mercer. You told us the story last week about the coach at Mercer going, give me a little bit of time, kid. I'll help you get to where you want to go.
1: Yeah, the story Joel Taylor basically told us was, you know, look, I don't want my kids going from FCS to group of five or group of six now. And he's like, but we have kids on this roster who are getting P4 love. He's like, I'll be your agent, man. Like, I'm happy to get you there. But, you know, give me a couple years to get you so you get what you want. You get the financial security and you get the real opportunity at a P4 level. And yeah, that's the way it should be if you're a smart coach at that level, at an FCS level. So, and look, there are teams that, have made the jump. Like, I'm doing a game in Charlottesville this weekend, Virginia and Delaware. I mean, the Blue Hens, people remember Joe Flacco went there. I mean, this is now an FBS team. Like, they went in their first year to a bowl game and won. Like, these teams are making jumps, and these coaches are being really smart at how they are recruiting kids and how they're helping kids moving forward. Now, Delaware's gotten to a point where, hey, we're the G6 school, and we, you know, but before that, their coach was very helpful in getting kids to Power 4 schools. So you have to be... You have to be like that these days because then you can get the kids to play for you for a couple of years. That's kind of the way you sell them.
0: Yeah, well, one of the things that happened, your point is Chris Fields is a quarterback at Carson High, dual threat. He's going to Georgetown. He has some offers from some smaller schools, but he's going to Georgetown for exact same reason like that, George. And there's some other quarterbacks out there that are getting that kind of shine. Let me give them up. Matthew Escobedo at Cantwell Sacred Heart in Montebello. The dude is just throwing 5 touchdowns per game because they don't run the ball anymore. They just throw it out there.
1: Yeah.
0: Seth Solorio in San Pedro, 2 weeks ago, he had 8 touchdowns, passes in a game. So the teams are letting the ball fly. It's been a fun time. And a lot of teams are on bye this
1: dude.
0: Week, so they're kind of recruiting.
1: Dude, Cappy was laughing the other day because I sent him a picture, a video that the coach that they sent me from Mateo's last flag football game. Like, even in the 8-year-old flag football, they're throwing the ball a little bit. Know. You know what I'm saying? Like,
0: oh, yeah.
1: They probably throw, even a year or two ago, I mean, it was all runs. And now even with little kids like that, they're throwing it like seven, eight, nine times a game. Like, I mean, which is kind of cool.
2: What's also cool is when there's a pass completed, the crowd goes crazy. Like, oh my God, he threw it and he caught it. Wow.
1: Yeah. It's pretty funny. But who are the big matchups this weekend with all the byes before we let you go?
0: All right, so the one you want to watch out for is going to happen at Berkeley, actually, on Saturday. It's going to be Corona Centennial on the road to take on Concord De La Salle. And De La Salle, their running back, we know him, Maurice Jones-Drew's son, who's going to UCLA. He's going to be the running back. Centennial's 2-2, but they lost to Modern Day and Jay Sarah. But they're, they lost to Margarita and Modern Day. Good squad. And then Concord De La Salle is 4-0, and then it's always a good battle.
1: And Margarita is Carson Palmer, right?
0: Yeah, Carson Palmer and his son are out there. But the big player for Corona Centennial is a stud receiver, 6'3", 180, Quentin Hale, who was going to USC, and that is a monster, guys. Remember the name, Quentin Hale at Corona Centennial.
1: All right, beautiful. Awesome stuff, Beto. Appreciate you as always. All right. So you're going to be in tomorrow and Thursday?
0: All day long.
1: I think tomorrow and Friday, I mean, sorry.
3: Yeah. Tomorrow he'll be here for the 9 o'clock hour because he gets ready for his high school football report at 10:30.
1: Yeah, because I got to roll. I got to catch a flight.
0: I'm there at 6:30. I'm there early.
1: There's no directs to Charlottesville. So.
2: Where is Charlottesville?
0: Bye, guys.
3: Bye, Beto.
1: In Virginia.
3: The high school football report with Beto, powered all season by Pizza Hut. Football game days start with the Hut. Pizza Hut. All right, we get ready. The 8 o'clock hour. It is KSPN Los Angeles, a Good Karma sports radio station. Brian Windhorst, Windy, is going to join us at 8:30. It is a Windy Wednesday, thanks to our friends at Thrifty Ice Cream. Plus, we'll have fun and frivolity.
2: You know what's coming Wednesday. 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
6: The Los Angeles Rams are 1-1 after a 28-6 win against the New York Giants on Monday Night Football. And they did it behind four touchdown passes from Matthew Stafford. And with those four touchdown passes, that makes 427 in Matthew Stafford's incredible career, which moves him into sixth place all time on the touchdown passing list, two ahead of Phillip Rivers. The five players ahead of him, Brett Favre with 508. That's 81 ahead of Stafford, maybe next season. Aaron Rodgers after that. Peyton Manning holds down the three spot with 539. That's 112 more than Matthew Stafford. And then all the way at the top, Tom Brady with, you ready for this? 649 touchdown passes. That's 222 more than Matthew Stafford. With Wednesday's Rams Report, I'm Travis Rogers.
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0: Julio Iglesias turns 83 today. So. Oh.
1: Panties on the stage at 80 still.
2: Did you say hankies?
0: No, he said panties.
2: No. Sakes. I ain't throwing no hanky up there. I'm taking my panties off, though.
0: Today is Go With Your Gut Day, Cappy, just for you.
1: Man, go this with man's that gut. Voice of an angel.
0: Oh, yeah.
2: My gut is blue. Just for the record. I'm going with it, though.
0: Just listen to some Julio Iglesias. All right. It'll calm down.
1: All right. You should have had some Julio coming in for Beto.
0: Well, I wanted to play the Cisco Kid for him.
1: No, I got it. But, you know, I like bet so you fun. Beto would have stories about his mom watching Julio Iglesias or something.
0: Speaking of moms, last night, Armin Cornell at the Dodgers game.
1: He said your mom was hot.
0: He's like, you know, I got a thing for Italian women. I'm like, uh-huh. He's like, your mom's an attractive woman. And then Cappy goes, yeah, Armin's going to go after your mom.
2: Yeah.
0: He said a different word, and I said, whoa.
2: Yeah. We laughed for the next two innings, hysterically crying, by the way.
0: Armin was pulling up the picture from my birthday of my parents with Stephanie and he was zooming in on my mom.
2: Right, and you guys think I'm a creep.
0: That was a little creepy.
2: You guys think I'm creepy, man. Armin was like, check out your mom, bro. And he was like expanding the picture. And then I was telling Chris what Armin might do to his mom. And then, of course, she's got the Sedano tattoo.
0: All right.
2: All right, enough.
3: Why don't you check out the YouTube, Gabby?
2: Hey, George, I don't know if you're looking at the YouTube, but they've got a picture now of your locker at the ESPN facility now at SoFi Stadium right next to Rich Eisen's. And in Rich's locker, I said, I asked this question, does it say 3-2? And it does.
0: Good job, Carlo.
2: Carlo, you're the man.
0: Meanwhile,
2: Eisen should love this.
0: He should. 8:07 in the morning. It is time for the tradition unlike any other. It is built on bias. It is the Cap 10. Give me the NFL music. Cappy, explain how you do this.
2: This is the way I see the NFL, week by week.
1: Yeah.
2: So some people have power rankings. Mm-hmm. I've got the Cap 10. And week two is dedicated to some teams that still feel good. Some teams that got humbled pretty quickly. Huh, and some teams making their arrival in only week two of the Cap 10.
0: We begin with number 10, and for that, we begin on the flagship with J.B. Long, Maurice Jones-Drew, DeMarco Farr, the ESPN LA Rams Radio Network.
4: Second down, 14, Stafford sets the laces, looking left, slides the pocket, it's a sidearm throw, it's a leaping catch, it's Devontae, untouched down the left hash marks to the end zone. Matthew Stafford's first touchdown pass of 2026 measures 31 yards to Devontae Adams. Touchdown LA, the lead 6-0 with 11 seconds to go in the first quarter. Matthew sliding the pocket left, dropping the arm angle. The throw had enough heat to sail high. It was no problem for Devontae. He snags it leaping with two hands and takes it the distance.
2: So our Rams did not make the Cap 10 in week one because they got blown out, obviously, in Australia. But by now we know sometimes your coach makes a bad decision about travel. Yeah, I mean, that's what happened. But the Rams in week two, they blow out the Giants. Obviously, Jackson Dart got hurt early. There was no Puka Nacua. So Devontae Adams had a monster night, 195 yards, two touchdowns. Aaron Donald makes his return, very emotional. The Rams are in the Cap 10 at number 10.
1: So Devontae Adams, the sixth player, seventh instance in NFL history to record 190 receiving yards and two receiving touchdowns at age 33 years old or later. The other players, Shannon Sharp, Jerry Rice, James Lofton, Steve Largent, and Don Maynard.
2: Oh, wow.
0: Okay, we move to number nine. And for number nine, the legendary Paul Allen, K-Fan, the Vikings Radio Network.
5: Tyson Bagent, two receivers left, one right. DeAndre Swift in the backfield to the right of Tyson Bagent. A second to go. Vikings lead 9-3. Final play of the game. Bagent takes the snap. Vikings rush five. Turner pushed. He pushed Loveland into Bagent. And now you can go home. The Minnesota Vikings have won seven in a row at Soldier Field. The final score, 9-3. Chicago meet Dallas.
2: Hey, shout out to our man Mike Trudell, big Vikings fan, who was offended last week that the Vikings didn't make it into the Cap 10 after beating the Packers 39-22 last week. This week they come back, they go to Chicago, they beat the Bears 9-3 in an ugly game. Obviously, everybody knows Caleb Williams got hurt in that game. It's like a soccer player who goes down and then 5 minutes later he's back up. Caleb Williams is down, you think his season is over, and now you're hearing that it's really not so bad. Nonetheless, let's not take away from what the Vikings have done, George, in 2 weeks, because these two wins were both division wins. Monster start for the Vikings, and who would have thought that their quarterback situation would be what it is right now with Carson Wentz as their starter. The Vikings are in the Cap 10 at number 9.
1: So I have two nuggets on the Vikings because you heard Paul Allen use Dallas Turner's name there. Dallas Turner's up to 11 QB hits this season already, most in the NFL. It's the most by any player in a two-game span over the last 10 seasons. And you mentioned the quarterback scenario. The Vikings have won four straight games with four different starting quarterbacks dating back to last season. Brosmer, McCarthy, Murray, and Wentz. They're the second team to do that since starts were first tracked in 1950.
0: We move to number 8, and for that, we go to Bob Soucy. 98.5 WBZ-FM, the sports hub in Beantown.
4: Now the Steelers are back in a 2nd and 21. The ball's on their 30-yard line, left hash mark, going left to right. Three receivers, including the tight end Freiermuth, to the right. One to the left. Rodgers from the gun. Four-man rush for the Patriots. Rodgers is hit by Farmore. The ball is loose. Ponder has it. Scoops to the 10. Breaks a tackle. Into the end zone. And a score. Touchdown, Patriots.
2: So the Patriots, week one, go on the road to Seattle, Super Bowl rematch, lose 13-10. Okay, fine. But they are the defending champs in the AFC, and they annihilated Pittsburgh 20-3. And along the way, Aaron Rodgers, I mean, I think that's kind of more of the storyline, is how bad and how old Aaron Rodgers looked. And then the aftermath, because once you start to get Aaron Rodgers upset, George, and it's only week two, then what does he do? He starts going after the coaching staff. Well, I got to tell them what plays we need to run. They don't obviously know what they're doing. So the Patriots, they get their first win. They are the defending AFC champs. They're in the Cap 10 at number 8.
1: 3 points is the fewest points that Aaron Rodgers and Mike McCarthy's, a team with Aaron Rodgers and Mike McCarthy have scored in their 172 games as head coach, starting quarterback as a duo.
0: Time for number 7 and one of my favorite parts of the week when we hear from Merrill Reese, WIPFM.
6: Three receivers, including Johnny Munt, to the far side, but Ty Lennon to the near side. Hurts cannot take a sack. Motion, Devontae Smith. Hurts is back. Here comes the rush. He fires. Touchdown! Darius Cooper!
7: They run that bunch now on the right side. And when they come off the ball...
2: So the Eagles are a team that you look at and they find ways to win, but... a lot of times, man, these games are so much closer against teams that you would not expect it. They had a big lead over the Commanders. Week one, they came back. They kind of just barely got by the Titans, at least on the scoreboard, 24-20. We heard Mekhi Lemon's name in there. We haven't seen much of him quite yet, if you're not watching a lot of Eagles football. But the Philadelphia Eagles, they find ways to win. They're in the Cap 10 this week at number 7.
1: Nick Sirianni's 21 wins versus the opposing conference, including the playoffs, are second most by a head coach since his NFL debut in 2020.

0: landed near the pylon. Stingley went down, and Chase miraculously made the catch and got both feet down.
1: And did the gritty.
2: The Cincinnati Bengals. Week one, they beat the Buccaneers. Okay. Week two, you go on the road at Houston, and you annihilate the Texans. And Joe Burrow was solid, 20 of 31, 207 yards, two touchdowns. Chase, as you heard, seven catches, 75 yards, two touchdowns. Bengals this week at the Steelers, and it'll make matters worse for Aaron Rodgers. So as long as Joe Burrow is healthy, the Bengals are alive. What do you say, George?
3: Well, listen, Aaron Rodgers, you know, I didn't get to this nugget earlier, being pressured on 36% of his dropbacks. Just by comparison, last year with the Steelers, only 24%. So more than a third of his dropbacks he's being pressured. And the Bengals finished with 27 defensive pressures in this game that you're referencing here against the Texans. The most pressures in a game since 2009.
4: Time for number five. We go to the city that houses JT the Brick. There you go, Bergie. Jason Horowitz, Kirk Morrison, Raiders Nation Radio.
5: Third and five on the Chargers 11 for Kirk Cousins and the pistol. Two tight ends stacked right with Besh to the right side of them. Now Mayer motions. It is a play fake with a blitz. Off his back foot to the end zone. Touchdown!
6: He's in it!
5: Cody White! He has doubled his career total all in the second half!
6: Cody White!
5: And with 2:59 to go in the game!
2: Hey, listen. Remember week one? Week one in the Cap 10 was all about teams that aren't going to be there very long. Well, guess what? The Raiders went to their Southern California home. They ham-slammed Jim Harbaugh, Justin Herbert, and the Chargers. And it's just the avalanche is continuing to roll downward as the national media is just destroying the Chargers. Yesterday, I was driving through El Segundo, and I saw the Chargers' new training facility for the first time. It's unbelievable. But what a waste of money to build a multi-billion dollar facility to start 0-2 against the Cardinals and the Raiders at home. Shame on you. But you know what? Give it up to the Raiders, Clint Kubiak, Kirk Cousins, and this group of wide receivers that you've never heard of. Bergie, it's in for you. The Raiders are at number five.
7: I love
2: George
7: it, Cappy.
2: George Donato, you must hate this.
3: I don't really care. The Raiders, seventh team in the common draft era since 1967 to have the first pick in the NFL draft and start the following season 2-0 without playing it. So there you go.
4: Time for number
2: care.
4: Four.
2: You don't care. The Raiders are number five? Come on, man.
4: Time for number four. And
3: they won't be there for long.
4: Another legend, Mitch Holtis, 96.5. The Fan, Kansas City.
8: The veteran looks down at the ground, now looks up at the goalpost, takes a deep breath, says he's ready. Snap, spot, kick is on the way. It is good. And the Kansas City Chiefs win. Harrison Butker with a 40-yarder to walk it off. Chiefs 33, Colts 30. City goes to two.
2: It was a great game. It was a really great game, and give the Colts a lot of credit for putting up a serious fight. But the Chiefs are as back as can be. They were not in the Cap 10 last week because there were a lot of other teams like the Jets and the Giants and the Cardinals that I wanted to put in. But the Chiefs look like they are back and ready to compete for another Super Bowl. Patrick Mahomes, 382 yards passing, three touchdowns, and he's now 8-0 in his career in regular season overtime games. George, the Chiefs have made it into the Cap 10 week two. They are in at number four.
3: Patrick Mahomes and Travis Kelce have 23 career games together in which Mahomes recorded 300 passing yards or more, and Kelce has 100 receiving yards or more. That passes Peyton Manning and Marvin Harrison for six most such games in NFL history among passer-receiver duos.
4: Before we get to the top three, why don't we all take a deep breath? Why don't we cleanse the palate for a second, Cappy?
2: Okay.
4: And why don't we talk about our friends at Culligan Water?
2: Oh, this is great. Hey, look, you've thought about putting a water system into your home. And the reason you've thought about it is because you get out of the shower and your skin is like, ugh, what is that? It's the water. It's this hard water with all of these chemicals and all this stuff in the water. Or you've gone to your dishwasher and you've gone to take out dishes and there's spots all over the glasses and you're like, what the hell, man? Why isn't this working? It's not the dishwasher. It's not the soap. It's the water. You've gone to the washing machine to move stuff from the washer to the dryer and you're like, why is my shirt not the same color it was when it went in? It's the water. There's so much stuff in your water. That is why many years ago I got this Culligan whole home water system and why

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1: Thank you so much, Cappy. Now, time to return to the Cap 10 already in progress. Time to head to the top three at number three. Let's hear from Westwood One.
2: Shotgun snap to Allen. Throws over the middle. Open and into the end zone. It's a touchdown. And it's Dalton Kincaid. His first of the season right over the middle. And the Bills continue to make it look awfully easy. Up 27-7 in the second quarter.
0: So the Bills, it was a good game, right? Against Detroit last Thursday night, 41-31, kind of a shootout. Josh Allen's been unbelievable. It's only two games, obviously, but three touchdowns passing, two rushing. And the Bills will continue to move up the board because they got an easy gimme, like a preseason game this weekend, when they take on those lowly San Diego Chargers. Yes, Chargers at the Bills. Chargers will be 0-3. Bills will be 3-0. George, the Bills are in at number three in the Cap 10.
3: The Bills scored 41 points in their first ever game at their new stadium. It's the third most points in a team's home stadium debut in the Super Bowl era. Most since the Dolphins debuted at Joe Robbie Stadium in 1987.
1: Hold on tight. It's time for the top two. And at number two, we hear from Steve Rabel, Cairo FM in Seattle.
4: From the shotgun, four-man rush. Looks, throws to the back of the end zone. It's caught! Touchdown! Seahawks, guess who? I'll give you a hint. It starts with J-S-N from 12 yards and an absolute laser to Jackson in the back of the end zone. His third touchdown of the game. He hands the ball to a fan in the back of the end zone, and the Seahawks extend their lead 23-7, and Jax has been in on all of them. What a day he has had.
0: The defending champs at home on opening night beat the Patriots. Okay. Hey, listen, you do it without Sam Darnold, your starting quarterback, the air gets taken right out of your sails when your starting quarterback goes out, however many plays it was, 6 plays, 11 plays, whatever it was, into that game. The Seahawks are in at number two, JSM with 3 touchdown receptions, you just heard that, and they'll take on the Commanders this week, and obviously the Commanders have quarterback issues as well. I think it's an interesting story, George, of the backup quarterback who's leading certain teams like Seattle or Minnesota. Seattle is in at number two.
3: JSN is the fourth player to score 4+ TDs in his first two games played after winning Offensive Player of the Year. The other players, Thurman Thomas, Priest Holmes, and Todd Gurley with the Rams.
0: Oh, wow.
1: It is time for number one. And for number one, it hurts.
0: It does.
1: It hurts. It hurts.
0: Mm-hmm.
1: Time to head to the city. Now, these are very specific notes. Usually it's KNBR, the sports leader, but for week two, it was KSFO San Francisco.
5: McCaffrey's going to stay in the game. Mike Evans is going to be the outside receiver to the right. Mike has
6: time
5: one
6: to
5: catch today.
6: Target.
5: First down and goal, first down and 12 from the 12. A throw. There is Kittle all alone, and he catches it in the end zone. A big spike for George. Touchdown, 49ers. Welcome back home, George Kittle. This drive belonged to him.
0: Yeah, it's great to see George Kittle come back. And again, storylines of the year. So many players that have come back from injury quickly, from Mahomes to Daniel Jones to a guy like George Kittle. These are great storylines. But the 49ers were number one in the Cap 10 last week because of the way they destroyed the Rams. So look, Rams, you're at number 10. You got two teams in your same division, the 49ers and the Seahawks, that are at 1-2. George, the Niners remain at the number one spot, and they'll take on the Cardinals at home this upcoming weekend.
3: This is the first time in franchise history the Niners have started the season with back-to-back 20-point wins, which is kind of crazy when you think about it.
0: So there you go. There's the Cap 10 for you. Rams in at 10, Niners at 1, Seahawks at 2. Three teams from the NFC West. And shout out to the Raiders and the Chiefs, the best teams in the AFC West. Does that sound good,
6: Look
0: Bert?
6: At that. Yeah, it does. Best team in the AFC West, the Las Vegas Raiders.
0: Well, maybe second best behind Kansas City.
6: Well, they haven't played yet. You don't know that.
0: But 4-5 in the Cap 10, Chiefs-Raiders. That's impressive.
1: I have a feeling just for the bit, you're going to keep the Raiders in there as long as possible.
0: Hey, listen, the Raiders go to New Orleans this weekend and win. They're staying in. How great would that be? 3-0.
6: So 3-0 Raiders. God,
0: 0-3 Chargers. 0-3 Chargers. How awesome.
6: Oh, all of it. It would be, just be beautiful.
0: Yeah, it's glorious. It really is.
6: And if UCLA goes up across the country and beats Maryland and they're 4-0, just
1: Here's
6: wait.
1: The thing. That's an important game. Because if Maryland beats UCLA, you know what I'm going to start saying. That Maryland's going to beat USC, too. Just because
6: is the better way to go?
0: I mean, this Oregon-USC game is so big. It's not as big as we all expected it to be because nobody expected Oregon to lose to Oklahoma State, but this game is so huge this Saturday night.
1: You'll hear it Saturday of course, afternoon. All the coverage right here on ESPN LA. Let me turn off my NFL music so I can get back to the live read music. Oh, no, now it's just NFL music. Well, should I do George Chevrolet over the NFL music? Why not?
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1: 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Go see John Good. 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I want to be Bellflower's party pal too, John Good. And there you go. Sit down on Cap Morning Show. Coming up in 3 minutes, Brian Windhorst is going to be here. Windy. Thanks to our friends at Thrifty Ice Cream. 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
10: The Los Angeles Rams are 1-1 after a 28-6 win against the New York Giants on Monday Night Football. And they did it behind 4 touchdown passes from Matthew Stafford. And with those 4 touchdown passes, that makes 427 in Matthew Stafford's incredible career, which moves him into 6th place all time on the touchdown passing list, 2 ahead of Phillip Rivers. The 5 players ahead of him, Brett Favre with 508. That's 81 ahead of Stafford, maybe next season. Aaron Rodgers after that. Peyton Manning holds down the 3 spot with 539. That's 112 more than Matthew Stafford. And then all the way at the top, Tom Brady with, you ready for this? 649 touchdown passes. That's 222 more than Matthew Stafford. With Wednesday's Rams Report, I'm Travis Rogers.
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1: 8:31. Good morning. The Sedano and Cap Morning Show. On a windy Wednesday. Hey, Trojan fans. We were just talking about USC Oregon. It's not just football season. It's election season. So come to the Fan Fest this Saturday and stop by the LA County booth right next to the ESPNLA booth to get everything you need to vote this election. Can't make it? Visit plan.lavote.gov to get started. It's his birthday today. He turned 77.
12: Two, three, four.
1: The boss, Bruce Springsteen. Happy birthday to Springsteen. 77 years old today, Cappy.
13: Wow, 77.
0: My man still brings it, too, you know?
1: 3-hour concerts,
0: yeah.
1: Man.
0: I know, you see these guys, these older rockers, Mick Jagger and these guys, and you're like, how do they do it? But Bruce Springsteen, 3 hours. I don't know how his voice has held up, you know?
1: Well, it's a little bit more growly these days than the old days.
0: I mean, I've been to some of these old guy shows. I was at a Steve Miller concert. I swear to you, Steve Miller never sang one song. Like, there was a backup guy doing all the singing. Give it up to
1: today
0: Bruce.
1: Is also National Apple Cider Vinegar Day.
0: Ugh.
1: You should use some of that for your tummy.
0: I know, but it's like the taste of apple cider vinegar is so bad. It's worse than that stuff they give you when you have to have a colonoscopy. Like, apple cider vinegar is so bad. Oh, it just makes my whole tongue just...
1: Now we know... The great Brian Windhorst. Windy is my Columbo brother. I wonder if he loves Springsteen as much as I do. It is time for Brian Windhorst. Windy, with the scoop as he is on a windy Wednesday. Windy on the Sedano and Cap Morning Show, made possible by our friends at Thrifty Ice Cream. Thrifty Ice Cream, serving up SoCal's sweetest moments since 1940. Sedano, we say good morning to Windy. Good morning, Windy.
14: Hello, Brian.
15: Nothing is more exciting than Cappy talking about... colonoscopy beverages.
0: Mm-hmm. I know. Have you ever had to have that?
15: I've done it, and they told me not to do this, but I did it anyway. And for all our listeners of a certain age, pour Gatorade in there. They say don't do it, but mix it with Gatorade.
0: Oh, really?
15: Your life will be better.
0: Oh,
15: yeah.
0: My God.
14: Yeah, just don't do the red one. You can do it, but just not the red one.
0: Oh, right.
15: Yeah, good old-fashioned lemon-lime Gatorade. Fill up your jug.
0: Yeah.
15: It'll be great.
0: Yeah, you've caught me on a day where, Windy, I have some stomach-related issues. It's all because Morales last night forced on me at a Dodger game. They have these tacos with blue shells, but they're not blue corn. They're dyed blue. So, like, imagine it's a regular corn tortilla, and they dye it blue. And I had two of those things last night. And don't you know that the next day, you know, it's the blue review all over again, if you know what I'm saying.
15: Yeah. I see. Yeah. Well... Yeah. Well, you've definitely reached that age when you're worried about a tortilla color at a Dodger game.
14: Yeah. Welcome, Captain.
0: I only had two little ones, man. Two little teeny tiny tacos. And that's what happens. What can I tell you?
15: Yeah. Thanks for the invite to come to the Dodgers game. I would have loved to go on.
14: I was just going to say, why didn't you invite Windy, guys?
1: I didn't know
14: you have an extra ticket.
1: I didn't know
14: Windy
1: was
14: here.
1: Didn't know you were in L.A., Windy.
14: Yeah.
1: That's on me.
15: I'm just teasing. It's fine.
14: Oh, I mean, watch television. Guy was all over the place.
0: Are you in L.A. right now?
15: I am. Of course.
0: Why don't you come see us?
15: I mean, kind of L.A. I mean, I used to be in downtown L.A. Now we're out here by the airport.
14: Oh, now you're in the South Bay, baby.
0: Right.
14: You're in my neck of the woods.
0: Mm-hmm.
15: I'm going to say the NFL Network, you know, so we moved into the NFL Network studios. And it's a lot nicer than we had at ESPN. I can't wait to see until ESPN starts taking away the incredible amenities that Roger Goodell provided for his employees.
0: Who's your locker next to in the ESPN locker room?
15: Good question. I know that, like, Kurt Warner's locker is, like, really close, and his suit jackets are really nice.
0: Yeah.
15: And, like, these guys, like Manti Te'o and Steve Mariucci, like they keep like all their suits there. Like it's a locker room and like they have all their suits there and they're, it's a little intimidating, quite frankly.
12: Are you going to leave? Are you going to leave suits? You going to leave a bunch of suits there or not?
15: I don't know if I can measure up. You know, there's a, let's just say that, that locker room has got a lot of high end fabric and footwear in it.
12: Yeah.
15: I'm just going to leave it like that.
12: Yeah. And you need a key card to get in there. You know, you can't, no one can just, rightfully not anybody so. Can just walk in that thing.
15: Rightfully so. Yeah. It's like, it's even got like a little safe, like a little electronic safe.
12: Oh,
15: like
12: yeah. Yeah. You can put safe in
15: like
12: there.
15: Like the players have at their locker to put mm-hmm. their Rolexes and whatnot in. Yeah. I don't have that.
12: Mm-hmm. Well, but
15: Morales needs that. Morales has nice threads.
12: Yeah,
1: I do. I don't wear the suits as much. Yeah, no, of course, custom.
12: All custom.
1: Just like Wendy. Notice his monograms on his shirt. Mm-hmm. It's all custom. Come on now.
12: So, Wendy, it's true. It's like the NFL Network made. It sounds like I haven't seen it, but has a locker room, like as if you're going into the Rams locker room. Frankly,
14: yeah. Or like that's an NBA correct. Locker room, right?
15: Mm-hmm. Yeah, and like when you open the fridge, you know, they have like, you know, these very impressive refrigerators. Like Manti Te'o has taken over an entire drawer in the fridge with all his like performance drinks and protein drinks. And it's like sealed off. This is Manti Te'o's.
12: Really?
15: So I would never, yeah. Also, I'm going to tell you that.
14: Cappy would break that seal in 2 seconds.
12: I'd be like, Manti, if you don't mind, I'm grabbing myself a protein shake, bro. Is that cool?
15: And the king of the NFL Network. Yeah, I thought it might be Rich Eisen because, mm-hmm. you know, that's the, well, I think is the king. But Scott Hansen runs that building.
14: Oh, you know? Yeah. Yeah, yeah.
15: Scott, that is Scott Hansen's building. We all, I haven't met him yet. And I'm going to try to, you know, keep a wide berth because he is the king. But Scott Hansen is the king of the NFL studios in Inglewood, no doubt.
1: Now, I know Sedano's about to dive in, but we'll get back to Wendy in 1 minute. Cappy and Sedano talk about Prize Picks.
14: Oh, yeah, listen, if you want sports action in the state of California, Cappy, Prize Picks is the place to be. 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
12: Yeah, and I want to just say to everybody, you got to make sure that you get onto the Prize Picks app. As George mentioned, you know, use our code. 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And I've got Shohei Ohtani in his return tonight to hit a home run. 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
1: 8:38 in the morning. 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
14: All right, so, Brian, when you were on with us the other day, you had mentioned, we were talking about the Kawhi situation, and you had said this doesn't even account for the fact that Toronto's going to give him a new deal. They haven't done it yet because it would be uncouth in this situation, but here they are. The deal announced yesterday, and he gets a 2-year extension. How do you feel about the extension and the timing of the extension?
15: Well, I said this yesterday, so I'm repeating myself, but I feel strongly about it, so I'm gonna. So I declared that Kawhi was the winner of the summer, and mm-hmm. I'm not saying that skeptically. I'm cynically.
14: Yeah,
15: I mean it. He was a winner of the summer. He signed this contract on the first day of fall. He's already in the lead for winning the fall, too. Now, I totally get why Toronto gave this extension. He was awesome last year. Awesome. I mean, seriously, you could argue that it was the best season that he had since the 2019 year when he won the finals MVP. His production was absolutely tremendous. It was easy to lose because the Clippers were such a disappointment as a team, and anybody who heard Kawhi Leonard's name immediately said the word aspiration. But on the court, he was great. Not only that, if you go back and look, Remember, he missed the first half, or, you know, the first third of the season before, the 24-25 season, coming off the knee surgery. But since he came back from that most recent knee surgery, and I know that sentence is hard, most recent knee surgery, he's been a top 10 player. And so the Raptors are betting that they are getting a top 10 player, and that is why they gave him $58 million or whatever it is per year extension. And they think putting him next to Scottie Barnes will make them a big-time player. They could be right. He could get hurt again, and it'd blow up in their face. But they upgraded from Brandon Ingram to Kawhi Leonard, and that upgrade could be the difference between them being out in the first round to them sniffing around the conference finals. I do believe that.
0: Wow. I am just, and I said this to you guys last week, I'm so turned off by Kawhi Leonard. And I'm actually really turned off that the NBA did nothing to punish him. I feel like if the Clippers, and their, from their owner to their president to, you know, down the line, everybody got their ass handed to him. And the one guy who gets away completely scot-free, and please, again, do not sell me on $700,000 in restitution. He's walking around with that in his pocket. It just doesn't make any sense, Brian. Why did he get nothing?
15: Two reasons. Number one, because there's this data trail and paper trail where you can, you know, very heavily show, you know, the Clippers with, you know, committing NBA crimes. You know, they can deny it still or whatever, but there's a preponderance of evidence. You can't prove what Kawhi knew. This is the problem. You know, he can set it up so that the uncle is the bad guy. He can just, and it's very hard to, I mean, maybe there's a paper trail within their own family, but the NBA can't get access to that. They can demand the Clippers documents. That's part of the understanding of the league. They can't demand Kawhi's text messages. So proving what Kawhi knew would have been very difficult. Secondly, if you had gone to battle against Kawhi and the Clippers, if you're the league, you would have had a problem. You would have had a double problem. Number one, Kawhi has more protections because of the collective bargaining agreement. He has the ability to go back after you through arbitration, whereas the Clippers didn't. Secondly, the Clippers could have bankrolled the whole thing. They could have. Now, I would argue that the Clippers lawyers did not do a good job here. I would argue that Steve Ballmer, if he's angry at something, he should be angry at his attorneys because they got outmaneuvered by the league's attorneys. But the Clippers could have, through Kawhi Leonard, fought back. So by already the case against Kawhi was going to be harder, and Kawhi's involvement could create more pathways for the Clippers to fight. So they just made – look, I think the Clippers accepted the penalty because it was the best strategic decision. It hurt them badly and will continue to hurt them, but the best move with the hand they were holding was to say, we accept. The best move for the NBA in getting this done was to let Kawhi off. It was a strategic move, just like you might see a prosecutor do a plea bargain with somebody they know was guilty of something to get the bigger entity. It's as simple as that.
14: Brian, yesterday the Rockets had their media day. You will be in Macau with them for the games out there doing your Hoop Collective podcast, you and Tim McMahon. Well, I wanted to ask about that later, but the Rockets get Fred VanVleet back, and you get an adult in the room. You get Marcus Smart on that team. That team lacked a number of things. They lacked leadership mostly, and certainly play down the stretch in clutch moments. How does this help the Rockets and Kevin Durant as you see this team now with this new group?
15: The Lakers enjoyed it, the way it played out, though. They love that. I did the Rockets media day last year. I was in Houston on the first day of the season. And if you remember, VanVleet got hurt in mid-September on a team trip to the Bahamas. He tore his ACL on a team trip. And so they found out that their point guard, they had lost their point guard about 10 days before training camp, and they had no functional way to replace him. And they tried to put a good face on it at media day, but there was a somberness over the whole team. And they ended up doing okay during the season, but they, as you guys know, I mean, they couldn't do anything in the fourth quarter. And it got to the point where Durant himself kind of volunteered, like, maybe I need to not have the ball. I mean, think about this. This is one of the greatest scorers in the history of the sport. And he was getting so flummoxed late in games when he was expected to kind of be the offensive initiator that he actually brought up on his own, maybe I don't need to have the ball. That's how much damage was done to them. So having VanVleet back makes a big difference. But you know what I saw? I think it was DraftKings. They have him as the 14th title odds. 14th. They're behind the Pacers in title odds. They have invested over $500 million. I think it's even more than that. I'm ballparking. It might be like $700 million. But they've invested enormous sums in

0: their starting lineup. I'm talking about Şengün. I'm talking about Amen Thompson, Jabari Smith, obviously Durant, who has a brand new extension starting this year. They've invested huge in this team. They need this team to be good now, immediately. And I don't know. I'm not sure they're going to be good enough. It's going to be hard for them, I think, to climb over the mountain of the teams ahead of them. That said, getting Van Vliet back is a huge change of things for them.
1: And Durant, I think it was yesterday, I think he turned 38. So I guess right. I used to think 38 was old, but I'm looking at Aaron Rodgers, and he's definitely old at 42 or 3. And if LeBron is still rolling in his early 40s, then I guess 38 for Durant is not as old as we used to think it was.
0: Well, they owe him 2 years and $90 million, so they're hoping he's not old.
1: Yeah. Yeah, and can stay healthy, right.
2: Yeah. And oh, we're doing something else? Go ahead, Chris.
3: Yeah, I just want to take a time out. We'll get to more Windy in 3 minutes from right now on the Sedano and Cap Morning Show. Let me tell you about my friends at Providence.
2: Well, can I do a quick tease? Because I do want to talk about the Lakers prospects with Brian, because I think Greg posed an interesting question to me about the Lakers roster that I'd like to pose to Brian.
3: Okay, we'll do that. And Lakers in 3 minutes. 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
14: Now, he's put on his captain's hat.
15: I am the captain. This is the captain's table. The captain sits at the captain's table.
14: Captain Condiment has the Yacht Rock all queued up.
13: Now. Come along
16: with you. It may not officially be Yacht Rock, but Julio Iglesias in this song should be. Sedano, happy birthday to the legend. He turns 83. Julio Iglesias, happy birthday. She was
1: I think that if this were playing on this serious Yacht Rock channel, everybody would accept this as Yacht Rock.
16: I would take my panties off and throw them on a stage somewhere.
1: You should do that.
16: Wendy's with us till 9:30 this morning.
1: Take your bra off, too.
16: Oh, Wendy liked that.
1: You like that, huh, Wendy?
0: I'm sorry. I thought I was potted down.
1: Well, you never know what comes out of our mouths around here.
16: The digital hour is coming up with Wendy at 9 o'clock.
0: Probably going to be blue.
16: The Rich Eisen Show terrestrially on 710 a.m. The Scoop with Brian Windhorst, Wendy, brought to you by Thrifty Ice Cream. Sit on him.
2: Hey, real quick, we're not going to have enough time to actually dive into the Lakers here, so we'll wait to do it in the YouTube because we only have like 3 minutes or whatever here. But Brian, I am curious to get your thoughts on Kyrie Irving's situation with Dallas. Like, I know that he has enjoyed his time there. I know that they like the way he has not only performed when healthy, but certainly kind of been the leader of the locker room really there, dating back to their time when they went to the finals with Luka. But I just don't see this team trying to do this two timeline thing with someone like Kyrie, especially with Masai Ujiri as their general manager, president of basketball operations, whatever his title is. So how do you see that potentially playing out?
0: Yeah, especially with Cooper Flagg changing everything. I mean, remember, a couple years ago, they were fully invested in Anthony Davis and Kyrie Irving, and then they ended up with Cooper Flagg, who's 20. I think if you're talking to, you know, if you talk to executives in the league, the two guys they're watching closely this year, whether they get traded, are Anthony Davis, who has openly said, it's been said, he and the Wizards are not going to do a contract during the season. Will Anthony Davis end the year on the Wizards? The Wizards are trying to make the playoffs, so it's not, they're not tanking. And then the other one is Kyrie, because the Mavericks have just changed direction so heavily. That said, I actually think Kyrie and Cooper Flagg can play really, really well together, because Cooper Flagg reminds me so much of a young LeBron with his skill set. In fact, he's more polished as an offensive player than LeBron was at the same age. LeBron was an absolute physical powerhouse who could score with just pure strength and speed. Flagg is not that type of incredible, you know, force of nature, but Flagg's got a better shot than LeBron did when he was 20. And the way that they both are, you know, 6'9", 6'10", and can play point forward and can defend, like, I think Kyrie next to Cooper Flagg is potentially dynamite, but it's a totally different timeline, as you said. So is Anthony Davis a Wizard and is Kyrie Irving a Maverick in February? That's going to be a big question that hangs over the league.
1: Well, look, we only have about a minute, but Anthony Davis better play if he's going to get moved, because if he pulls this nonsense where he can't play, you know, because he's not getting the contract, and then nobody can see what he's like, and people wonder about his health. All right, we'll pick this up, Wendy.
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2: 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So
0: I have something to say about the Lakers. Go over there. I got something to say.
1: Good.
2: Okay.
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17: 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Puts one through under a leaping Tommy Edman. 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
17: 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Takes off and goes! Tommy Edman finds the seats for the second straight game. This thing had rocket boosters on it. 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
1: week. 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
2: The key is the swiveling in the chair. It
0: right.
2: really creates the sound effect that you're looking for.
0: Right. Exactly. Windy with us, thanks to our friends. The Scoop with Windy, thanks to Thrifty Ice Cream. It's time for that Thrifty Ice Cream, serving up SoCal's sweetest moments since 1940.
3: Okay, Brian, let's talk a little Lakers basketball here. We had a little mini Lakers segment yesterday, and Greg posed a couple of different questions to me that I'd love to get your thoughts on. And obviously, none of this is possible, right? Because the Lakers can't get Jalen Duren. But Jalen Duren, the situation that's going on in Detroit, we were discussing that. Like, would he take the qualifying offer, et cetera, et cetera. But if you think, if the Lakers ever had their druthers, right? Like, if everything were all even and they could pick Walker Kessler or Jalen Duren to fit with Luka, how would you feel about that? Like, if all things were even and Jalen Duren were attainable, who would have been the better fit?
2: Well, Jalen Duren is an All-NBA player. I mean, that's why he's, you know, getting a $200 million offer, and Walker Kessler got $130, with all due respect. Jalen Duren is, you know, way up the food chain. Doesn't mean Walker Kessler can't be a great fit for the Lakers. But, you know, restricted free agency is a tough game, and I don't think that the Pistons would have traded him for two firsts and two swaps. I don't think it would have gotten it done. And I think the Lakers' assessment of which was the attainable player was accurate. They analyzed the situation. They knew that Walker wanted to be a Laker. They knew that the Jazz, you know, having traded for Jaren Jackson, may be willing to listen. And they executed that deal. But Jalen Duren is empirically the better player. It doesn't mean that Walker won't have a great year. But I will just say that it's a fascinating game of chicken right there, because the Pistons absolutely cannot allow Jalen Duren to sign the qualifying offer, which is a one-year, $9 million deal. If he does that, he's gone. He will not be a Piston next year, okay? A very high percentage he will not be a Piston. But also, Jalen Duren probably can't turn down $200 million. So I believe it ultimately gets done, but the qualifying offer expires October 1st. That's a week from tomorrow. That's 8 days. It's a lot of negotiation can go on in 8 days. And it wouldn't be surprised if there's another piece of mud hurled each direction. But by October 1st, I think he'll probably be a Piston.
4: Yeah, we were talking about this yesterday. I think the qualifying offer was it 287, or was that the max that he could get?
2: His max.
4: 287, but they offered 200. And I was saying yesterday, I'm like, dude, could you imagine somebody offering you $200 million and you having the guts to go, nah, thanks, but no thanks?
2: Yeah, right, Cappy, but you're a businessman. A week ago, the offer was 190. What, yeah. Again, there's 8 days left. You know, what if he can get the Amen Thompson signed for 208 with the Rockets?
4: Yeah.
2: What if he can get to 210? Is another 6 days of discomfort worth $10
4: million? 100%. Absolutely. Yeah. And so you think that ultimately he'll sign, but it'll be for more than 200 and less than 287?
2: I think ultimately sign. We'll see who bends. I'm not going to try to guess. I haven't, you know, been involved in negotiations, but I just been around long enough to know that you don't turn down $200 million.
4: Yeah, yeah. Hey,
3: Cappy would be sweating like Peele from Key and Peele, that meme that's all over the internet.
4: Yeah, I don't know what that means, but I'd be sweating, that for sure. Okay, that is for sure. No doubt. You think my stomach's bad after the blue tacos? You can only imagine. I'm sitting here trying to decide, should I take the $200 million? Nah, I'll wait for the $210 million. Brian, last night at the Dodger game, Cameron Carr, the rookie for the Lakers.
2: Love him. Met him at the draft. Love him.
4: He threw out the first pitch. And you know, a lot of times basketball players who just grew up playing basketball, they look like they've never thrown a baseball before. He looked very athletic last night. He had a really good pitch. And then he had the opening line, you know, it's time for Dodger baseball. And the fans all cheered. And I looked at this kid and I go, you know, I sort of remember that he played well in what I can recall of the summer league. Is there any chance that a young kid like this could come into a team that's been revamped and make a contribution in his first year?
2: If he gets rotation minutes in his rookie year, that would be great. I don't think you should expect it. But, you know, typically when you see, especially wings, taken in that range where they took him, those are usually, you know, developmental players. They're like the Rockets. We were talking about the Rockets. They traded up in the draft. They traded up to the 31st pick on the second round draft night and took this guy out of this point guard out of Ohio State, Bruce Thornton. He's like 23, a 4-year player. That's a move that you make to get a guy who can play in your rotation this year. You don't want a guy who's necessarily a finished product. He's comparable to me, and I don't know enough about, if you look at this guy who plays for the Cavs, Jalen Tyson, he was a wing his makeup is different. I'm not saying apples to apples, but he was out of Cal. He was a wing that the Cavs took, I think, with about the same pick number mm-hmm. that the Lakers took Carr at. He barely got off the bench last year. I was for his rookie year. And then last year was like a real contributor on a team that went to the conference finals. That's the arc that you're hoping for a player like that.
3: Brian, the Lakers are going to have a decision to make because they have 16 guys on the roster, yeah. right? Last I checked. We were debating the merits of who it could be. I think we came up with three possible candidates, and they were Jaden Hardy, Dalton Connect, or Bronny James. Mm-hmm. Is there someone we're missing, or do you think it could be one of those three?
2: Well, they tried to trade Jaden Hardy throughout the summer and couldn't. So I would say that there's a reason why they were looking at that. And, you know, Bronny is the youngest of those players and the cheapest. So that's the player you would prefer to keep. Forget about his last name. You would want the younger player and the cheapest player. There might be some value for Hardy and Kinect because they're expiring contracts. Kinect can shoot. There's a demand for shooting. So there's a decent chance that they could trade one of those guys, that they wouldn't have to cut somebody.
3: The thing with Dalton Kinect is, the way I would describe it is, the Lakers coaching staff last year felt like he struggled to grasp concepts at times, is the way I would describe it.
2: They didn't just feel that last year.
3: Yeah, well, maybe for the couple years that he's been on the roster, yes. But more vocal about it last year. Now, Cappy, I heard you snickering.
4: Yes, I am snickering because I love when you are so diplomatic. You know, he struggles with, you know, the grasping of certain concepts related to the game versus he dumb. That's the way I'd say it.
2: Well, he is a gifted shooter, and I have seen players. So there's this concept in the NBA known as the secondary draft, where a player may not stick with the team that drafted him, but while on his rookie contract, he'll get traded somewhere, and a team will sort of give it a new go with him, and then it sometimes works out. It's called the secondary draft. He's a classic secondary draft candidate because he's got this skill, this shooting skill, that a lot of people will be able to think that they can mold. It's hard to find guys who are gifted with this shooting. So he's a potential secondary draft candidate. Potential, not for sure, but potential.
3: All right, let's dive into this roster here a little bit, okay? So we know Luka, Austin, and Kessler will start. My

0: assumption is Mamukelashvili will start. Who else could be a starter on this team?
1: Let's take a look at the broad situation for the whole roster. So they won 53 games last year, right? So the entire league is going to have to grapple with the new reality that everybody's win totals last year were inflated.
0: Oh, yeah.
1: Okay, so let me give you an example. Let's look at the teams that drafted in the top of the draft with where the Lakers, what their Lakers record was against them. So the number one pick went to the Wizards. Lakers were 2-0. Number two pick went to the Jazz. Lakers were 3-0 against the Jazz. Number three pick went to the Grizzlies. Lakers were 4-0 against the Jazz, 3-0 against the Grizzlies. Number four pick went to Chicago. Want to guess?
0: 3-0. Or 2-0. Sorry, they played them twice.
1: 2-0. Yes. Number five pick was Indiana. It ended up with the Clippers, but it was Indiana. 2-0.
0: Right.
1: Number six pick went to Brooklyn. Have you heard a loss yet?
0: No. No.
1: Brooklyn was also tanking. They had the sixth pick. 2-0. Number seven pick, Kings. 3-1. I got to go back and look and see what happened in that loss. Maybe it was just like the second night of a back-to-back.
2: You know what? I remember that game. I think it was Malik Monk who had like a really nice game against the Lakers.
1: I do remember that.
2: Yeah, and he had some high-flying dunks. I don't even know how the hell I just came up with that.
1: Yeah, well, Malik's been trying to get
0: Cappy in the recall.
2: How about that?
1: Number eight went to Atlanta, but it was really New Orleans. New Orleans wasn't tanking, but they were bad. Yeah. And the Lakers went 3-0 against them. So whether you want to include New Orleans or not, you can debate. But that's 20-1.
0: Oy.
1: Okay, against those teams with the first eight picks. The Lakers. And by the way, this is not just with the Lakers. A lot of teams got fat off of those tankers.
0: Sure.
1: Okay? Good teams get, you know, beat bad teams. But in the case of last year, like Utah was actively trying to shut games down. And so what I'm saying when you look at this Lakers team is you need to understand that their 53-win team last year was probably not 53 wins. It probably was more like 40, I don't know, we could debate. 48.
0: Well, Vegas has them at 46.5, so they're...
1: Okay,
0: they're,
1: so that's that my point.
0: Yeah,
1: my
0: yeah.
1: point is they may be equal to where they were last year and win 7-8 fewer games.
0: Right.
1: And you need to know that from day one. And that will be the case. Last year, there were 9 50-win teams in the NBA. I would be shocked if there are 9 50-win teams in the NBA this year.
2: So what you're saying is, though, is that it's not just the Lakers who, to use your phrase, got fat on tanking teams. Everybody elevated their record.
0: Yeah.
1: All those teams. Yeah. Mm-hmm. All those teams did. Okay. Mm-hmm. Yeah. So that's what you have to understand. You know, they may go 4-0 against the Jazz this year. I don't know. But it's going to be a lot tougher to go 4-0 against the Jazz this year than it was last year, is my point. So that's one thing that you should know going into this Lakers season. They probably are not going to win as many games. But I think the roster at the top end has, the three guys, you know, the data showed last year. You heard me come on midway through last year, and I ended up hearing about it from Lakers fans the rest of the year when it improved. You heard me talk about how when LeBron, Reeves, and Luka were together on the court, that they were negative at midseason. They were negative on the scoreboard. That ended up flipping around when LeBron got healthier and when LeBron started playing that role of being a fast break guy, spacing the floor, they started playing better. The data points of Luka and Austin on the court together last year were spectacular. They scream excellent team. I think they played together in something like 41 games last year, and I think the Lakers were 30-11, something along those lines. Now, I'd have to dig in how many of them came against the Jazz and, you know, Grizzlies. But the data points of Reeves and Luka together were very good. And then you bring in Kessler, who should really help the Lakers defense and be a rim runner and a lob threat. I love the fit of those three guys. So you see, and not only that, Luka looks like he's in great shape. The team has been doing some bonding. Like, I think they are going to, those three guys, if they're healthy, are going to do all kinds of damage. And I think there's going to be a lot of enjoyable nights down at Crypto watching those three guys go together. The question is, does the rest of the roster and the moves that they've made and the investments they've made, do they elevate them back to that level where they can be a team that advances deep in the playoffs? I don't know the answer.
0: I like some of the individuals

0: but they're out there taking the minimum for a reason,
1: right?
0: You know, and so it would be great if both of those guys played at a level that would, because you know the issue with Vanderbilt is, you know, Vanderbilt can defend, but he, you know, he's 4-on-5, nobody guards him, and so if those guys could come in and shoot 37%, 39% from three and use their length to be effective wing defenders, that would be dynamite. It would be great if JJ was able to think about putting one of those guys in the starting lineup, and maybe they will. You know, we've seen it. Hell, we saw Cam Reddish have two great months, right? Remember that?
1: Mm-hmm.
0: Like, that was a minimum sign. Like, that could happen, but I can't expect it to happen. So that's what you want to see. Like, what you're looking for in the preseason here. I know Luka's going to be great. You know, frankly, this is a possible MVP year for Luka. I mean, this is, without LeBron and with the expectations and everything, this could be a year. And by the way, 47 wins might get you the 3 seed in the West. And that, and if they win 50, it probably means Luka was great. And he might win the MVP if they win 50 games again. So, but what you're looking for is, does Zaire Williams have juice? Does Thybulle have juice? How? Because to me, I think Sexton is the perfect off the bench guard. Does Sexton come in and look like he is just scoring and can be like a dynamite scorer off the bench? These are the answers that you're going to probably have a good feel for not too long out of the gate.
1: All right, let me ask you guys a question. I want to make a very sharp left turn here and leave the NBA, but I'm not going to do it.
2: Oh, wait. Well, cause Carlo wants me to ask, Wendy a question about Lonzo Ball. Mm-hmm. And I have one more NBA question.
1: All right, keep going.
2: So Lonzo Ball, I guess, just tweeted out, like, I guess there was something on Twitter that claimed that he was retiring. He now says he's not retiring. Does Lonzo Ball have a future in the NBA at this stage? I mean, just the injuries have piled up to the point where it feels like that's not plausible, but I'm guessing you would know better.
0: He played with the Cavs last year, and he was just really, really not effective.
2: Yeah.
0: The year before in Chicago, he showed some flashes, but he's played like 70 games or maybe 100 games the last 5 years total. The challenge with him, and this is a challenge with everybody, like people ask me about whether certain guys can extend their careers. The first way you extend your career, I don't care if you're 6 foot, 6'7", or 7 foot, the way you extend your career is your ability to shoot. And that's why I talked a little bit ago about Dalton Connect, and I think he has a chance to get another chance because he can shoot. Lonzo can't shoot. So that's the real challenge with him is it's hard to give somebody another chance who can't shoot. This is why Ben Simmons had a hell of a time getting back in the league. Now the Suns or the Kings picked him up on a non-guarantee. They're going to give him a look, but the guy can't shoot, and this is one of the reasons, Ja Morant, like people are saying to me, like, can Ja Morant reinvent himself in Portland? Like, well, is he going to make some shots? Because, that's the foundation of it. If Ja Morant comes out this year and starts hitting 37, he doesn't need to look like Kyle Korver. But if he can show some threat from three-point range, it changes everything. It just changes the whole package that you have. So that's my question. Can Lonzo shoot?
1: Well, this actually is leads me right to where I wanted to go.
2: Wait, I do have one more NBA question because you're going to go take us off tangent.
1: No,
2: okay?
1: I'm going to stay on the NBA. It's not like Laker related or like player related.
2: Okay, go. Okay,
1: so the thing about, we have guys who leave European soccer towards the end of their career.
0: Yeah.
1: And they come to the MLS. And we still see a guy like Messi who's still great, right? But he's playing here against what you would call lesser competition, right? Could a guy like Lonzo Ball leave America, and even with his lack of shooting and even with his lack of health, could he go be, and I'm going to put this in quotes, a star in another league in another part of the world, which is part A of where I want to go next? What do you think about that?
0: Well, that's something that NBA Europe could potentially do. So, look, I am not I'm not a big MLS fan, but I know that, what they are trying to do in NBA Europe when they launch it in the next year or two is they're trying to create a bunch of LAFCs. If you remember when LAFC started, people were like,

0: is Los Angeles begging for more soccer? You know, people don't go to the Galaxy games. Like, they had David Beckham. Nobody, I mean, the Galaxy weren't setting attendance records. Did they really need another, you know, they don't, you know, LA doesn't need another soccer team. Well, guess what? They did a terrific job with the stadium. They did a terrific job with the marketing. They did a terrific job creating an environment. They brought over some guys who are, you know, past their prime in Europe, but still are very fun to watch. Henman's Son right now. I mean, I'm a Tottenham fan, sad to say. I love watching Son come over and immediately score goals with LAFC. And now LAFC is worth $1 billion. Okay, they couldn't go and play against Arsenal and win regularly, but it's a huge business success, right? That's what they're trying to do in Paris and in London and in Berlin and stuff like that over there. And so today, I don't think a team in Europe wants to give Lonzo Ball a job, because I don't think Lonzo is going over there for the money that he would get to play that style of basketball. But in 2 or 3 years, a player like Lonzo Ball may be interested in going and playing in Paris for a few million dollars and living in Paris and engaging a bunch of Parisians who know who he is and, you know, want to go see him play. Like, that is the concept of NBA Europe. I'm just not sure it's there right now.
1: Yeah, and that's why I wanted to ask you about it, because I saw your social media post from your podcast talking about LAFC and what they've built. And I feel like NBA Europe is something that people are kind of whispering about. Maybe you guys, because you're insiders, know. But those of us that are out here, the outsiders, we're like, what is it? When is it? Where will it be? What do you know about the future of NBA Europe? And is it even going to be called NBA Europe?
0: Yeah, I mean, here's the thing. Like, think about it with, like, the MLS. It took a while to get going. You know, the MLS started, and, you know, if you were a soccer fan, you loved it. But it wasn't like it came flying out of the gate.
1: Mm-hmm.
0: It took a while for it to go. Now, it's really got a lot of momentum. And so what the NBA is saying, this is not going to be a 1 or 2 year investment. We want to do this over 20 years, and we want to build something that we can, you know, that we can own. And they've got real offers for those teams over there. Like, you know, think of the value of a pro sports franchise in Los Angeles. Like, that's big, right?
1: Mm-hmm.
0: You know?
1: $12.5 billion.
0: Well, you know, there's like 12 soccer clubs in London. You ain't start another soccer club in London, all right? Nope, there's one basketball team, and nobody even knows about it. Do you even know about the basketball team in London?
1: No.
0: Could you even tell me their nickname?
1: No. I didn't even know there was pro basketball in London. Had no
0: London
1: idea.
0: Lions. London Lions. Okay. They believe that they can turn that into something. And what is it? What's the value of having a pro? I mean, I recently was in London, and I went to Fulham, and I saw they did a renovation at their stadium, and I wanted to check it out. It was awesome. It's another conversation. They think that they have about 15,000 fans, Fulham. They think they've got 15,000 fans in London, okay? And you may say, 15,000? My God, that's like Cal State Northridge. But it's London. There's like 12 teams. They're worth £1 billion, which is like, you know, $1.3 billion, $1.4 billion, because it's in London. So if you create an NBA, you know, affiliated franchise, and it's not going to have 15,000 fans in the first 15 minutes, and it's not going to have 15,000 fans that are worth $1 billion, but in 20 years, they might have 15,000 fans or 25,000 fans that could be worth $2 billion. £2 billion. And so, you know, if you're a fan, you're like, you know, what does this mean to me? And I'm not trying to sell the fans on that they're going to see all of a sudden the league pop up in Europe and those teams are going to come over here and challenge the Lakers for some World Cup championship. That's not what's going to happen. This is more of a business play, which is why I haven't spent a whole bunch of time talking about it, because it's more interesting as a billionaire sports conference conversation than it is hanging out at a Laker game talking about where Lonzo Ball might play.
2: Mm. Cappy, sell some sided. Get in on the London Lions.
1: Oh, I'd love to. London Lions would be great. What else? What does Paris have a pro basketball team right now?
0: They have they call it Paris Basketball, which is run by former Wolves general manager David Kahn.
1: And
0: in France, all teams have to publish. By the way, we got to talk about the Lakers' finances that got published.
2: Oh yeah,
0: The Lakers. Bob Iger and Josh Kushner are trying to raise money to complete this purchase. They're going to make the deal. Don't worry. But they're just looking for investors, which they'll get.
1: Mm-hmm.
0: The Lakers' finances are amazing. And I will just – the Wall Street Journal got their hands on the numbers on the proposal.
1: Mm-hmm.
0: I would advise the Buss family, as much as they may be furious at Jeannie, don't sell. Don't sell. I mean, Kushner believes that the Lakers in a decade could be worth $30 billion, but forget about that. They were posting their numbers. They made $245 million last year in ticket revenue, ticket and like sponsorship revenue, premium revenue. Their Spectrum deal is still paying them $180 million a year. $180 million a year. Their national revenue, like the check that the whole league gets from, you know, ESPN, Amazon, NBC, all the other licenses and stuff, it's worth $175 million. They get more from Spectrum. What a colossus in terms of revenue the Lakers are and remain. And that, you know, you want to know why it's worth $12 billion? That's it. This data was incredible. And to be honest with you, if the Buss family is angry at Jeannie for something, they should be angry that she sold for $10 billion. She could have gotten way more, as was proven. And by the way, I know why she did it. She got a sweetheart deal. But the Lakers at $10 billion were a discount based on these numbers.
2: It's kind of crazy.
1: Wow, yeah. I got to read this article. This is, you're telling me something I have not read.
0: It was in the Wall Street Journal. It was like buried, you know, but they, you know, in the headline said that the Kushner-Iger believe that the Lakers are worth $30 billion in a decade. They're saying that to try to get you to invest.
1: Of course.
2: Yeah.
0: Forget about that. That's what the headline was. Look at they have the actual numbers, the actual earnings from the Lakers over the last year. That was what was fascinating to me.
1: Yep. I'm going to read that.
2: Brian, while we still have you here for a few minutes, for two more minutes, actually, East versus West this year. I think this may be the most competitive NBA season. I know you were starting to allude to it because there's less tanking teams now that we've had in a very long time. Can you make the case the East is actually the deeper conference for the first time in a long time?
0: Here's the problem, George. You know, at the start of all this, like a while ago, Cappy was talking about colonoscopies, and I was giving him advice. I've reached my 40s, and like I've had a colonoscopy, and so I've been around a while now, and I've been around five other times in my career where it's like the conversation in September was, oh, maybe this is the year the East is better, and then it doesn't happen. So. Sure, you could make the case, and we can fill content holes in September and October talking about these East teams. The West for 25 years has been the superior conference. They don't win the title every year, obviously, but they've been the superior conference. And when it's not the superior conference, I'll let you know. But one thing that I can say about the East is this. How many teams do you feel strongly about? Do you know? Can you say absolutely will be a top six team?
2: Like, oh, I mean, I can make the case that there's like 11 teams that could be top six teams.
0: No, I'm saying the inverse. Which one, how many can you guarantee will be top
2: six? Oh, guarantee? Then no, I can't guarantee very many. Yes.
0: I got the Knicks. After that, I'm in trouble.
2: Yeah.
1: You don't want to put the Sixers in there?
0: I can make the case that they'll finish seventh or eighth.
2: Correct. Like if LeBron is hurt and Embiid is hurt, I can make the case they don't make the top six.
0: I mean, the Celtics could finish second or ninth.
2: Yes.
0: I don't know.
2: 100% agree on that.
0: Cavs?
2: Yes.
0: I mean, the Cavs probably are going to be very good, but is it impossible for them to finish seventh?
2: Yeah.
0: No.
2: No, it's not impossible.
0: So highly competitive and uncertain. Raptors. The Raptors last year finished what? They finished fifth.
2: Fifth?
0: They were a bad week from finishing seventh.
2: Right.
0: But they could finish second.
2: Yeah.
1: God, I hope not. I mean, I can't help it. I'm a Kawhi hater.
2: I mean,
1: now. Listen,
2: are you going to give up maple syrup then if that's the case? Or is what's going to happen here? Just in your protest against Kawhi?
1: I mean, giving up maple syrup is not going to be very hard. Give me something more difficult than that.
2: I mean, what's Canadian? The Canadian bacon?
1: I don't eat much of that either.
2: Mm.
1: But if you found something, I'd be willing to.
2: A Canadian product that you like?
1: Yeah.
0: Well, unfortunately, Canadian products were being forced to give up anyway, but that's a different
2: right, topic. That's a different stuff. Conversation for a different day.
1: Hey, real quick, before you go. This is maybe, to me, the most interesting thing, but to the rest of the world, I think it's completely irrelevant. But did you watch the performance of Deshaun Watson this weekend.
2: Uh-oh.
1: In the Browns win.

0: over the Buccaneers.
1: I mean, he hasn't even gotten over, like, the Ohio State loss to Texas. You're asking about Deshaun Watson?
0: Dude,
2: Captain, you know, I don't buy the even though it could very easily, I don't buy the package. I listen to the Browns games on the radio, like, on Sirius, good old-fashioned. That's the way I listen to it. So the thing about it was the Browns' first two games were on the road, and the fan base hates him.
0: Yeah.
2: They hate him. Yeah. They loudly and venomously booed him in the preseason. And so the idea was he would fall on his face in the first two games.
0: Right.
2: They could bench him for Shador, and that they wouldn't have to put him in front of the home fans. But then he comes out and pulls the upset. And so now he's obviously starting on Sunday.
0: But not just the upset. The key to it is this, and I know that most people will not have watched it. I, for some reason, find this story to be very interesting. He played, and I was telling this to George yesterday, probably the best football game that he's played since he left Houston. That's how good Deshaun Watson was this past weekend. 24 of 30, two touchdowns. But it wasn't just the stats. It was when he decided to run, the effectiveness of his running, but also with guys in his face making incredible throws. I'm telling you right now, it was only one game. But Deshaun Watson looked like the old Deshaun Watson for at least one game.
2: Here's where the cookie crumbles. Last week he got annoyed and he goes, you guys in the media feel like I should throw for 400 yards and four touchdowns every week. And people are like, yeah, they traded three first round picks and gave you $250 million guaranteed.
0: Right.
2: Yes, that's exactly
0: right.
2: What they want. The ship has sailed. They know you're not. But that's exactly what they want. And so in a way, in a strange way, you know, the Browns are going nowhere this year. They're tanking. In a way, that's only upsetting because the fact that he can do that and doesn't and hasn't is what's maddening.
0: Yeah, but this is a weird year.
2: It's just enough. It's not that weird,
1: bro.
0: No, we're two games in.
1: It's not that weird, bro.
0: And a guy like Jackson Dart is now, like, gone for the season. And Caleb Williams, you saw him get hurt, and you thought he was gone for the season.
2: So are you arguing they should trade him? Or you think that he's going to lead them somewhere?
0: No, I don't know if he's going to lead them somewhere, but I think we may see. And it's only one game, so I'll keep my eye on it this week when they take on the Panthers. But I'm telling you, he played a spectacular game.
3: He's got to go.
0: He's got to go.
2: But I'm going to speak to you on the side, and we're going to make an arrangement that I can profit from this.
1: I love it.
0: Me too.
3: And we'll see you next week if you're in LA. We'll hang out with you, Wendy.
2: Take care, guys.
1: All right, Brian.
2: I'm coming to Laker Media Day.
3: Oh, beautiful.
2: McMenamin is out. Winhurst is in. LeBron is out. Winhurst is in.
3: I'll see you Monday at Lakers Media Day. All right, Wendy. Have a great day.
0: Is this Monday?
3: Yeah.
0: Nice.
3: Wendy, thanks to our friends at Thrifty Ice Cream. Well, I told you.
1: Are we doing the show from Lakers Media Day?
3: No.
0: Why not?
3: Because it's at 11. At 7 a.m.
0: Oh. What time is it?
1: But the thing is, at 11, we'd be done in the YouTube. We'd stay on.
3: I mean, okay.
4: You want to do a 6-hour show?
1: Well, I got TV at noon, so no, it's at 11. I can't do it.
4: Yeah,
0: forget it.
1: Because I actually have to host NBA Today, which means we're probably going to Lakers Media Day, and I'm probably tossing to Brian.
4: There you go. You can toss the Mason in Ireland too.
0: They're there live?
4: Yeah. 11 to.
1: Yeah, I don't think they're going to. I don't think that's going to be an easy sell.
4: Right.
1: Hey, we got Windhorse there and Mason in Ireland. Who do you guys want to toss to on NBA
0: today? That's a totally easy sell.
4: That's very easy. I want to go to John Ireland, the voice of the Lakers.
0: Very easy sell.
1: Yeah, I think they'd want someone perhaps a little more potentially objective, is what I would say.
0: Oh.
4: So then Mason.
1: Yeah, he's less objective somehow.
3: Wendy on the Sedano and Cap Morning Show, made possible by Thrifty Ice Cream. Thrifty Ice Cream serving up SoCal's sweetest moments since 1940. All right, we'll take a 2.5-minute timeout.
1: Oh,
3: and then we will return. Cappy has some spots to record. Sedano has some liners to do.
1: Oh,
3: and we'll have some fun and frivolity because that's what we do. The Sedano and Cap Morning Show, the Digital Hour. We're back in just a moment.
5: The push towards the MLS playoffs is on.
6: Sugg puts it on the left foot. Shot from 22 and in! Oh, what a goal from Sutter! Man, he buried it from distance!
5: The black and gold head to Texas this Saturday to take on FC Dallas at Toyota Stadium in Frisco. Coming off a 2-2 draw in San Jose, LAFC needs points against another Western Conference opponent. Pregame of LAFC versus FC Dallas starts Saturday at 5 p.m. on 710 ESPN and the ESPN LA app.
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4: 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The Ram game?
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0: I really want to play that sausage game. I like Swing Your Sausage. That's like my kind of game, I think.
7: Mornings on ESPN LA will never be the same.
8: No, there I have nothing go. To
9: this
8: do with
9: this. This is exactly what you
0: oh
9: do.
0: Oh, my God. Look at him swing that sausage.
7: Back to Sedano and Cap.
5: Oh, Mas Julio.
10: Mas Julio, indeed. Julio Iglesias turns 83 today. And I've been holding this OTD, as we call it, on this day until this hour. Today is Celebrate Bisexuality Day.
0: Okay. Let's celebrate that then.
10: Just to protect.
5: Let's go.
10: Listen, Bergy put it on the list. I'm going to read it.
5: There you go.
10: Bergy knew why you put it on the list.
11: I always know what I'm putting on there.
0: You got big plans to celebrate the holiday today?
11: Oh, yeah, it's going to be a huge day.
0: Really?
11: Yeah.
0: Bisexuality.
11: You two know all about it.
0: Well, I am bi, meaning that I go from L.A. to San Diego, San Diego to L.A. I'm back and forth. I'm bi-coastal.
10: Here's what I will tell
5: you. Me too. Coastal. I'm always coast to coast.
0: Right.
11: You are bi-coastal.
5: I'm like George Norrie, coast to coast.
0: You are also bi. Keep going.
10: I'm about 3 hours away
0: from
10: sniffing Otis the bunny's head, and I can't wait. I am so exhausted. It has been a long 2 days.
0: I didn't know what you were going to sniff.
5: I was just saying, are you relaxed?
11: Right. Talking about we have to do lines.
0: Right.
10: I am going to sniff that bunny's head. I am going to sleep for 12 hours because Stephanie's in Milwaukee at the home office.
0: Mm-hmm.
10: I may not even eat this afternoon. I'm just going to sleep. Anyway, it's time. You got copy in front of you?
0: I do. I got copy.
11: Can I just do a quick update?
10: Hit the update. We go to our update desk where injuries are afoot, so to speak. And Gregory Arthur Bergman.
11: Yes.
10: Or Bergman.
11: Whichever one. But according to Ian Rappaport, Jackson Dart is expected to have knee surgery that will lead to a full recovery but will end his 2026 season. Sources told him and Mike Garofalo. Dart has been soliciting opinions on the injury. The ACL is intact. Adam Schefter adds, Dart suffered damage to his MCL, PCL, and meniscus, but according to sources, the meniscus is the main issue.
0: It's a shame, right? Because like
10: poor John Harbaugh.
0: When you're a young quarterback, right, and you're in your second year, if you lose your whole second year, George, all you really got was that first year. But in the second year, you got a new coach, and you got one of your better receivers back, and the whole thought process was, now Jackson Dart can take the next step so that in year three, the Giants are, in theory, ready to compete. Their whole timeline gets backed up now, essentially by a year. And the other part of it is that presumably by opening kickoff of the next season, he'll be back and he'll be fine. but you've lost a year of development. So, yeah, you were a good high school quarterback. Yeah, you were a really good college quarterback. But you, to turn into an NFL quarterback, it takes time. Jaden Daniels is a is an exception to a rule. So it just pushes everything back by a full year. Because even like we're going to see Thursday night, Atlanta's taking on Green Bay. Michael Penix is going to get his first start. Let me ask you something. Do you look at Michael Penix as a savior to the Atlanta Falcons because they've got tight end, receiver, running back? Like, hey, once
8: no,
0: we
8: but
0: get
8: I think
0: back,
8: I think Michael Penix, if he's healthy, is a good quarterback.
0: Right, but what I'm getting at is that his development has been stunted because of injuries, then change of coach and staff. And right. Then,
8: well, tell your boy to fix him.
0: Well, but here's the thing is that now you're going to play this guy and Falcon fans are going to be like, well, Cooper Rush was trash for the first 2 weeks to the point where they actually played an undrafted rookie free agent from Division II, Nowheresville. Mm-hmm. And so that's how bad things have gotten. But you assume that Penix was a first round pick and he's considered your starter. So as soon as he gets back in there, boom, we're right back. But it's going to take Michael Penix in all likelihood weeks. The guy hasn't played football since the midpoint of last season. So that this is the unfortunate part is we're watching a lot of these young kid
8: quarterbacks. Well, maybe your guy J.J. McCarthy will get traded there.
0: Yeah, I don't know if that's the case. You know, there's been talk that, this is going to sound ridiculous, but there's
8: if I were the Vikings, I'd call the Giants. Be like, "Hey, you want McCarthy?"
0: Yeah, I was in the case of Atlanta, by the way, there's been a lot of talk about Dylan Gabriel. Because Stefanski, the head coach of Atlanta, was the head coach of Cleveland last year.
8: He liked Gabriel.
0: And as another left-handed quarterback.
8: Yeah, but Penix is better than Gabriel.
0: Oh, I'm sure. But the question is, can you count on his health?
8: Yes.
0: You know, that's kind of the thing. That's just sad. And I say sad. We're 2 weeks into the NFL season, and we're seeing young, up-and-coming, expected star quarterbacks already knocked out for the year.
10: You know, I think I'm going to have the big voice guy create an open.
0: Yeah.
10: And I'll produce it, obviously. That's like, it's time on the Sedano and Cap Morning Show to record our liners and spots. And in it, we'll have Eisen going 3-2.
0: I like that.
10: And then I'm actually going to have him record a liner. Hey, it's Rich Eisen. Time to record our spot. I wonder if he'll do it. I got to have him cut some new stuff anyway.
0: I think he'll do it.
8: Good luck. The timing of that is definitely interesting.
10: I got a call with Pines today, so I'll have Pines do a bridge the gap.
0: I'll just say this. Everybody's in the YouTube chat saying how yesterday Eisen body slammed you. And I will tell you, I was driving yesterday from downtown L.A. to Manhattan Beach, and I was listening to when Rich called, and there was the whole discussion about what happened in the Rams game and about using a timeout or using a challenge. And Rich just called to explain.
10: Yeah.
0: And then my phone rang and I missed the rest of it. So now I got to go back today and listen to what happened between you and Rich Eisen yesterday.
10: I mean, listen, I realized that I'm only going to do YouTube chat on Tuesdays.
0: Why?
10: Because or else it's just exhausting. Like it's the same stuff over and over again. But I appreciate the engagement and we make money off the engagement. So everybody that goes in there every day to tell us all how much we suck, that's fine. Like you're actually, as you write those comments, it's going cha-ching, cha-ching, cha-ching. So we appreciate that. But on Tuesdays, I'll do a full day because it's lit. I'll do a full day in the YouTube chat.
8: And yeah, I don't see any of that money. Do you, Cappy?
0: I haven't seen any of it yet.
10: What do you mean? It goes to you guys through osmosis, if you will.
0: Osmosis?
8: What?
0: Wow. I do remember hearing that word one time in high school, but I have no idea what it means.
10: By the way, do you guys not get healthy checks or no?
8: Yeah, but that doesn't come from the YouTube.
10: Trust me, my friend. It all is connected.
0: Trust me, my friend.
8: Yeah, trust you.
10: Okay. Just like all that Rich Eisen revenue coming in, it's all connected. Yeah. And so that's my point. If I'm going to get body slammed by somebody, that's fine.
0: So body slamming by Eisen, good. Body slamming by somebody else.
10: Name a name.
0: Steve Mason body slammed.
10: Fine.
0: Oh, you're fine with that.
10: I mean, Steve Mason and I.
8: How are Mason and Ireland?
10: Well, Ireland's off this week. He's going to the Packers game tomorrow night with a dear friend of his.
8: Oh.
0: He took the week off, huh?
10: Mm-hmm.
0: But he gets a lot of time off, huh?
10: No, this is, there's some stuff going on and it's a very good thing that he's doing.
0: Oh, yeah. Really?
10: Mm-hmm.
0: How wonderful.
10: Yeah.
0: Good for him.
8: So how are they doing that?
10: Well, Mason, who was doing Monday? I don't remember, but Sua was there yesterday. Trudell's doing the show today with Mason.
11: Is it Andy?
10: Oh. Andy, yeah.
0: Come on, Andy. Come on, Andy.
10: Oh, yeah, that's right, because he worked on Yom Kippur.
0: God, bad Jews, man. Bad Jews.
10: So if any of the Power Six want to body slam me, I mean, DeMarco literally physically wants to body slam
8: he
10: me.
8: He wants to, actually.
0: Yeah, body slam he does me. Want a piece of you.
10: Although we had a good day yesterday, and I had a great line, because Bergie was talking about what Gene made him for lunch or whatever, and I go,
8: what'd you make it, Greg?
11: She makes me chicken. She puts some chimichurri. Like
0: chimichurri.
11: Yeah, she makes the chimichurri herself.
8: Oh, yeah. We make some homemade chimichurri here. Yeah. We love a good

0: idea how to do that.
1: It's so good.
2: And the best part about working with DeMarco on Wit, and you hear it because you wasn't.
0: It's very easy to make chimichurri.
3: Yeah, it's just cilantro and a couple of other things, and then like, she made some potatoes, olive oil, potatoes. She put some chimichurri on top of that.
0: Oh,
3: some bell peppers.
0: Nice.
3: Yeah. Oh, it was a.
2: DeMarco,
3: I have more today. You want some, Kathy?
0: I try it.
2: Yeah. DeMarco doesn't
0: good,
2: see the
0: good
2: bits.
0: Chimmy is hard to come by.
2: He doesn't see the bits coming.
0: DeMarco doesn't see the bits coming.
2: He doesn't come in. So he doesn't see. Travis knows what I'm doing. Bergman knows what I'm doing. Laura knows.
0: Yeah.
2: He doesn't see that I'm just setting up to make fun of the fact that his wife won't cook for him.
3: Mm-hmm. And every time I just looked right at him like, this is what I had.
2: All right, you got those spots?
0: I have, let's see, I have my my Cappy's Rams preview driven by Pacific BMW.
2: Yep.
0: And I think there's also a Coors Light spot here somewhere.
2: Yep. Okay. Well, what do you mean somewhere? It's all in your email.
0: I know, I haven't gotten there yet. I'm currently on the Mario Ruiz, hey, it's Cappy for Rams preview. That's where I'm at right now. Do you want me to read this?
2: Yeah.
0: Do you have the 3-2 for me?
2: I don't have the card, but I'll do a 3-2.
0: Oh, wait a second. Hold on. Stop. Dude.
2: Unbelievable.
0: Wait.
4: Everybody the Rams are playing on Sunday Night Football.
0: Okay.
2: Yeah, I know.
4: I should have reached out to Tirico this week.
0: So it's today's
3: do
0: Wednesday.
3: It tomorrow.
4: I know, man, but it would have been easier earlier in the week.
2: How is this somehow you're going to blame us about this?
0: No, it is
4: our
0: fault.
4: No, I don't know. I don't remember what time of day they're playing. You know, I got a million things on my mind.
0: It's only Wednesday. Thursday's no problem for Tirico. No problem. They probably fly in on Friday. They go see the Broncos. Then on Saturday, they visit with the Rams.
4: I'll shoot him a text.
0: Yeah.
4: It's just, it would have been better earlier in the week, man. Because you know he'd be.
2: You should have put it in your calendar to reach out to him.
0: Why don't you run his calendar?
2: I can.
0: I mean, today, while you're sniffing Odie's head, you know, you could be, I'm working on Sedano's calendar. You could be texting Tirico. You don't need Sedano to do it.
2: I have his number, but I don't think it'll go as well as if Sedano texted him.
0: You don't think so? You don't think he'd be like, hey, man, don't you remember that Yankee game we went to?
2: I never went to a Yankee game with him.
0: Oh.
2: I haven't texted with Mike Tirico in 15 years.
0: Yeah, I haven't seen Tirico in a long time myself.
3: You didn't go to a Yankee game with him?
0: I never went. I didn't. I haven't been. No, I haven't been. I haven't seen Tirico since I stopped doing sidelines of football games. You know, I would see him a lot on Sunday nights, but I don't see him anymore.
2: Could you record these things while he's texting Tirico, please?
0: Sure. George, anything else before I start?
4: No, I just wish I would have thought of this
0: Come
4: earlier.
0: Come on, man. Get your head together.
4: It's my fault.
0: I know. You got your mind on the Delaware Blue Hens. That's the problem.
4: Well, just college football. I'm consumed. That's all I'm, you know.
2: Is that really what they are?
0: Yeah,
4: the Delaware Blue Hens.
2: I never knew that.
0: Yeah.
4: Joe Flacco went there.
0: Yeah, so did Rich Gannon.
2: I only knew it as Delaware.
4: That's right. Rich Gannon did go there.
0: Yeah. You're
4: right.
0: And Flacco actually transferred from Pitt.
2: Can you please record these spots, Cappy? Yeah.
4: We got plenty of time. It's only 9:49.
2: No, because in about 3 minutes, you're going to be like, we got to get out of here. I got a meeting.
4: Well, you're right. I do.
2: Yeah, exactly.
0: All right, we ready?
2: 3-2.
0: Hey, everybody, it's Cappy, and this is Cappy's Rams preview driven by Pacific BMW. Rams should be feeling pretty good after their dominant 28-6 win over the Giants, and now headed to Denver for a Sunday night football showdown with the Broncos. Matthew Stafford was sharp. Davante Adams was amazing with 8 catches and 2 touchdowns, and Aaron Donald returned to the Rams defense, bringing the energy that we were expecting to see in week 1. But it's a completely different challenge now because the Broncos are coming off a 20-13 win over Jacksonville. Nix is playing with confidence. Throw in the altitude, the road environment, and Denver's defense that can bring the pressure. The Rams will need to get ready from the opening snap. The biggest key, protect Matthew Stafford. That's always the biggest key. Stay balanced on offense and avoid letting the Broncos control the pace of the game, especially with their defense. If the Rams can start fast and make Bo Nix play from behind, they'll have a chance to leave Denver with a great early season win. It's the Rams and the Broncos on Sunday Night Football. This is Cappy's Rams preview, driven by Pacific BMW.
2: I wasn't timing it, but that seemed longer than 60 seconds, didn't it?
0: I don't know. I just read it, but I had to put in a couple of things there. You know, like there was no mention of Aaron Donald.
2: All right, so I'm going to have to edit it probably, but fine. It's fine. Go to the next one.
0: All right, stand by. I'm looking for the next one.
2: Okay, well, you do that. Sedano, do you have the liners?
0: All right, here goes.
4: I'm hitting send on the Tirico text.
0: 3-2. All right. I'm ready when you are.
2: Go ahead.
0: Hey guys, it's Cap. Fall is here, and that means football. You know what goes great with football? You guessed it. Icy cold, Coors Light, and here in Southern California, when we enjoy watching our favorite team, one thing is pretty clear. We don't just love beer. We love ice cold, crack that frosty can open, super refreshing beer, and that's why Coors Light and the mountains turning blue, that's what we do. I gotta do this all over again.
2: Oh my God.
0: Yeah, because there was a line in here that didn't make sense, and you know, whatever.
4: And did you write that or ChatGPT?
2: Mark Cates.
3: So ChatGPT.
0: All right, here it goes. Hey, Tell. Hey, guys, it's Cap. Fall is here, and that means football. And you know what goes great with football? You guessed it. Icy cold Coors Light. 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
2: All right. Do you have another one, or is that
0: I think that's it for
2: Are
0: me.
2: Are we sure that's it, Bergie?
3: Yep, those two.
2: All right. That's it for Sedano, me. You got the liners?
0: Come on, Sedano.
2: And these were written by my assistant, so known as ChatGPT.
4: I also had to change the time on the Tirico thing, because I'm only on for a certain amount of time tomorrow.
2: That's why I gave you the liners now.
4: God damn it. I wish we would have texted him earlier in the week. Today would have been a perfect day.
0: No, it's our fault for sure.
4: No, it is my fault. But somebody needs to remind me.
0: Hey, George, you should probably text Tirico.
2: Yeah, now every Monday in the open, it's going to be like, by the way, Sedano, text Tirico.
0: Yeah.
4: No, we can't. This is the only time the Rams are playing on Sunday Night Football this year.
0: Shame.
2: Yeah, but there'll be a playoff game. He might have that.
0: You guys want me to text Collinsworth? He's more available.
2: He's trying to finally get some heat after the Mahomes love fest on Sunday night.
0: Yeah.
2: Like, Mahomes could throw an interception. He'd be like, yeah, that was a great throw. But did you see the power in that throw?
0: Pro Football Focus says that was a 120-mile-an-hour fastball. Yeah. All right, George, you ready for liners?
4: Yeah, let's do it. Hey, guys, it's Sedano. Sunday Night Football, Rams and Broncos from Denver. Monday morning, Cappy and I will be all over how Stafford and the Rams did. And, of course, the entire NFL weekend. The Sedano and Cap Morning Show, Monday mornings at 7 a.m. on ESPN LA, your home of Rams football.
2: Do you like that one?
0: Nice read.
2: I thought it was good.
0: Nice read. Yeah, solid.
4: I felt good.
0: Solid read.
2: We're doing alt reads, too, so you're doing two for each game. That means there's more spins for Sedano.
4: Yeah. Hey, guys, it's Sedano. Rams and Broncos on Sunday Night Football. Can the Rams build off that big win over the Giants? Cappy and I will be all over it with all the reaction on Monday morning at 7 a.m. The Sedano and Cap Morning Show on your home of Rams football, ESPN LA.
2: See, I thought that was good.
0: It's also a solid read. I give it a 90 out of 100, whereas the previous read was 99 out of 100. Little take off.
2: He's still thinking about that Tirico text.
0: Yeah, he's probably still worried about
4: it. Upset with myself.
0: I know. You should be, really, honestly, you should be ashamed of yourself. Ugh. Horrible.
4: 3, 2, 1. Hey, guys, it's Sedano. This is a big one. USC in Oregon, Saturday night at the Coliseum. Cappy and I will be all over how the Trojans did and the entire football weekend. Monday morning at 7 a.m., it's the Sedano and Cap Morning Show on your home of USC football, ESPN LA. Fight on!
2: Well, that was a good one.
0: USC's in big trouble.
2: That was a good read, though.
4: That's USC's 100 out of 100.
2: Oh, that was 100.
0: That was good. Yeah, that was solid. 99.9.
2: Yeah.
4: 3, 2, 1. Hey, guys, it's Sedano. USC, Oregon, Big Ten football at the Coliseum. The Trojans put their undefeated season on the line, and Monday morning, Cappy and I will be all over it. It's the Sedano and Cap Morning Show, Monday at 7 on ESPN LA. Fight on!
0: Also, a very nice read. Nice. Very nice read. Nice. But I'm telling you, USC's in trouble.
4: USC wins. Mm.
2: Do they cover? Oh, no. Oregon's.
4: But if they win, they cover. Yeah, they're done. They cover.
3: Yeah. Oregon's favored?
2: I thought they were. Are they not?
4: Yes.
0: I think Oregon's they were. Favored. They were 2-point favorites.
2: I thought it was 2.5 or 2.
0: Yeah. Mm-hmm. I'll take the line, though, if anybody's got it. I'd like to know it. I think USC's in some trouble.
3: They're in very much trouble.
2: We're going to start with the dealer's choice real deal, because I got to find my calendar.
0: Maybe Odie's got it.
3: I'm leaving my microphone on purpose, by the way.
0: Yeah, do it.
2: Oh, so you can hear how hollow I sound?
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0: George, I didn't get to talk about this yesterday because I wanted to take this time yesterday to brag about my perfect week in our picks against the spread, where I went 5-0 and I scored all 15 points. But today I need to tell you a quick story of something that happened to me on Monday night when I went to the Yom Kippur breaking of the fast.
4: Yeah.
0: I put my foot directly in my mouth to our host.
4: Oh, that's a shock.
0: So every year, this wonderful family, they put on this breaking of the fast, and they bring all these people together. There have been parties, 45 people, 90 people. It's been really lovely, and I look forward to it every year. I look forward to going to their home and breaking the fast. And the reason is mostly because the wife, her name is Lisa, she literally makes everything by hand.
4: Wow, from scratch.
0: Yeah, and she's catering for like...
4: She got chimichurri in there?
0: I didn't see any chimichurri, okay?
3: You need more chimichurri in your life.
0: In my life, in general.
3: That's delicious.
0: Chimichurri over here and pesto over here. Just give them both to me, you know? Yeah. I'll bathe in them. So Lisa, she makes this incredible spread. Yeah. And she gets all the lox, and she gets all the cream cheese, and she gets the bagels. But otherwise, everything else she makes by hand, all the kugel and all the other stuff, you know, all the chazarai.
4: Gefilte?
0: Right. No gefilte at the breaking of the fast. So she makes this tuna salad. I mean, like 25 pounds of tuna salad. Unbelievable. Egg salad, same deal. And right next to the tuna salad and the egg salad is the whitefish salad. Mm. And whitefish salad... I don't get to eat whitefish salad very often, once a year. So I go up to Lisa, who's the host, and I say, yeah. Lisa, thank you so much for inviting me and my family. We're so flattered to always be invited. And I got to tell you, the whitefish salad is out of this world, the best I've ever had. Thinking I'm giving her this massive compliment, right?
4: Right, because you thought she made it.
0: What does she tell me? It's the
4: I didn't make it.
0: It's the only thing I don't make. So here I am. I'm thinking that I'm about to tell her, thank you so much. We're so flattered to be invited. We love the food. Mm-hmm. And the whitefish salad's my favorite. In the meantime, she busted her ass making the tuna salad and the egg salad, and she bought the whitefish salad. So what a moron I am. I just wanted to tell you how much I love the whitefish salad. Yeah, thanks. I don't actually make that. So then I like try and cover. I'm like, well, it's such a wonderful compliment next to the tuna salad and the egg salad. But I'd already put my foot directly in my mouth. And it was my bad foot, too, the one with the gross toenail. It was disgusting. So,
4: No. Yeah,
0: it was too bad. It was just such a shame. I was trying to be nice. I was trying to be polite.
4: Yeah.
0: And I
4: you literally are like, you know, another Larry David.
0: Just on brand, man. Shame. Shame of it all.
2: And with that, time for the Don't Sweat the Small Stuff calendar of the day for Wednesday.
4: You did it in reverse today.
2: I did it. Listen, sometimes you like it in reverse. On this Wednesday, September 23rd, 2026. Be careful what you ask for. 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Meanwhile, let me tell you this. Hey, Trojans fans, it's not just football season. It's election season. So come to the Fan Fest this Saturday and stop by the LA County booth right next to ESPN LA to get everything you need to vote this election. Can't make it? Visit plan.lavote.gov to get started, Cappy. Are you going to be at USC Oregon Saturday?
0: I'm 50-50 right now.
4: Wow. 50-50.
3: Come on, man.
0: I'm trying what? What do you
4: mean? What time's that game?
3: Just saying.
0: What time is the game?
2: 4:30.
4: 4:30? That's a great start time.
0: It is a good start time. I will admit that. It is a good start time. I'm contemplating.
4: It's not going to be too hot. It's going to be, it'll be nighttime by after halftime, basically, or the third, late in the third quarter. Yeah, that's a great time to be there.
0: It's going
4: to
0: be, listen, I gotta negotiate. You know, like
4: that's
0: Friday.
4: A Noah Eagle Todd Blackledge special, I presume?
0: Yeah.
4: Well, is it on NBC?
2: I believe so.
4: Then, that's what it is.
0: So I'm trying to get myself to play golf at 3 o'clock on Friday. So first I have to ask Rachel, is it okay if I go play golf?
4: You know what?
0: I'll
4: text Noah, too. What the hell?
0: Yeah, what the hell?
2: Text Rachel. See if it's okay for Cappy to play golf.
0: Yeah. I did ask her yesterday, because I started it like this. I'm like, hey, so before we have dinner on Friday, intimating that we're going to obviously have dinner, can I play golf beforehand? Like, I'm asking for permission, you know?
2: Yeah, bro.
3: Well, you might have other plans. Who knows? She might have something for you to do.
0: Yeah.
3: You have to fix something in the house.
0: Well, that's not something I can do. I mean, I can't fix anything in the house.
2: Yeah, right.
0: She knows that's not happening. You know?
3: You have to pay for something inside of the house.
0: Even that is probably more likely her.
2: Yeah, that's her. Yeah.
0: But I mean, 3 o'clock golf on a Friday afternoon is a little tough, don't you? I mean, it's hard.
2: Tough? How so?
0: Well, hard to get in the full 18 on a...
4: So she's playing golf with you?
0: No, I'm trying to play golf.
2: Well, now, yeah, because
4: is that the one at Riviera?
0: No, that's next week.
2: No, the sun sets now in the 5 o'clock hour, right?
4: Not yet.
2: 6:45. Well, I thought because fall began.
4: No. That happens in November.
2: Oh, okay.
1: November 3rd.
0: 6:45 is sunset.
2: Really? Yeah. That late still?
0: Mm-hmm. So I might be able to get an 18.
4: It'll start coming back like a minute or so every day, basically.
0: Well, but this is a country club where you have to...
2: Well, if it's a country club, you'll get an 18.
0: But it's then. But it's also like cart path only.
2: Well, that means you'll even more get in at 18 if you have a cart.
0: No, cart path only is like, you know, I parked on the park on the cart path. And I gotta walk 150 yards.
2: Well, don't hit the ball 150 yards.
4: Oregon, dude, it's a big game.
2: I was gonna go, but I realized I need some sleep, and I gotta gear up when you and I are USC Ohio State on Halloween.
4: For Halloween, no, now, that's, Cappy, that's are you Breeders definitely Cup. Going to that game?
0: That's Breeders
2: not
0: Cup.
2: Not Breeders Cup for you, homeboy. They're still running the Breeders Cup, but you and I are dressed like a horse at Ohio State USC.
0: Here's the only problem for USC.
4: Now, Cappy's going to be the horse, at, and you're going to be the Trojan?
2: Sure. Oh, is that game's not going to matter? Is that what you're going to say?
0: I'm worried that game might be less meaningful than we perceive it to be right now.
2: It could be less meaningful for Ohio State, too.
0: It could be, but listen, this game this weekend against Oregon is so huge because if you lose this game, the likelihood of USC being able to beat an Ohio State.
4: How about
0: even
4: we
0: at
4: do
0: home?
4: This part tomorrow?
0: Oh, you gotta go. You gotta meet.
2: You have a meeting.
4: It's 10:02, bro.
0: I like going late.
4: Stick around.
0: I like going late. This is like preparation for Lakers media day.
4: All right, go finish your thought.
0: Nah, it's done. I'm done.
2: Are we done?
0: I'm out.
2: We got more or no?
0: I'm out of gas.
2: That's it.
0: I'm done.
4: How's the Blue Review coming along today?
0: The Blue Review? You're going to know more about it in a few minutes. That's why I got to hustle.
3: You were supposed to come join me on the Blue Review to talk about the Blue Review.
2: Oh, you guys are going
3: to
2: Blue Review together?
3: Yeah, okay.
2: Cappy and I did that once.
3: You did. You were neighbors.
0: I'm going to be Blue Reviewing here in a matter of moments, and hopefully the handicap stall is available.
2: I'll never forget that night when we were running down the sidewalk. Cappy's like, I'm half out.
0: Turtling. We did so much walking last night at Dodger Stadium, and I was wearing pants. Boy, did I need that Vaseline.
3: Yeah, how many times did you tell that story yesterday?
2: I told that story yesterday on the air 4 times.
3: Easily.
0: Wow.
2: Hey, listen, my thighs needed Vaseline.

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1: Oh, Mike Tirico.
2: I mean, listen, he's no chance he's coming on tomorrow. He's going to tell me, Georgie, I love you, buddy, but I'm sorry, can't do it tomorrow.
0: Why?
3: Forget about it, huh?
0: He's in Michigan. He'll be fine.
2: He's probably flying.
0: No, he's fine tomorrow.
2: No, they go see both teams.
0: He's fine tomorrow. First team is Friday, second team is Saturday. He's fine.
1: We'll see you tomorrow, 7 a.m.
2: He's got to fly if the first team is Friday.
1: Have a great day.
0: Fly on Thursday. Later.
1: Call, text, 3.

0: sought a bunch of different medical opinions. Ultimately, it was that additional meniscus damage that led to the final decision. He's going to be out for the year. And as of right now, the quarterback that they just paid a couple of weeks ago, Jameis Winston, on a new extension to be their number two, he did not look good. That's as bad as we've ever seen Jameis Winston look. Like, normally, at least when it's bad Jameis Winston, it's the entertaining bad Jameis Winston, where it's three touchdowns and three interceptions. He looked like he forgot how to throw in that game. I don't anticipate that's the Jameis that comes out this week. And at least the schedule is favorable for the Giants over these next few weeks here. They got Tennessee at home, I believe. They've got a game against Washington, and they've got a game against, Arizona is also a home game. Jaden Daniels probably not back at that point. Those are three winnable types of games. So while Joe Shane and John Harbaugh, I'm sure, are exploring all the different options here, my anticipation would be, let's see how these next few weeks go. Let's see what our record is. These are games you should be able to win, even with a backup quarterback here. And if they're afloat and Jameis is the thing that's holding them back, maybe that's when you start to think a little bit bolder.
1: Yeah, there's no market, right? Like, we were talking at the end of hour one, before you zoomed in here, Tom, that why would any team trade their quarterback depth? I mean, case in point, Falcons on QB4 in quarter number 8 of this season, right? Obviously, and we'll get to the Bears quarterback situation in a moment. Case Keenum might be starting on ESPN on Monday night. And J.J. McCarthy right there in your home state of Minnesota, he was one snap away from potentially getting back in the game for the Vikings in Chicago, where he had his first big start as a Viking last year. I mean, why would anybody... Is there a market? Is there a possibility? Are the Giants kicking tires? Best you can tell, Tom?
0: The Giants are going to explore every option here. But again, I don't anticipate them doing something right now. You don't give Jameis that contract.

0: extension if you're thinking, hey, if something happens to Jackson, we're immediately replacing Jameis. Having said that, most backup quarterbacks, you're just hoping you can get through four games. Nobody's planning their quarterback room going, all right, if our quarterback goes down, we got a guy who can step in and play the next 15. That's just, if a guy was good enough to do that, he wouldn't be a backup quarterback. He'd be making a lot more money and being a starter. So there is a price at which teams will move guys. You know, almost every player in the NFL, unless you're, you know, Josh Allen, Patrick Mahomes, there's a number at which you can be traded. The immediate names that would come to mind would be Mac Jones in San Francisco. Yes, Brock Purdy misses some time virtually every year, but Mac would like to be a starter again. Could they get a call on him? Is there something that would make sense? Maybe there's a player involved that could increase the price tag. That would be one that I think until we get past the trade line deadline, every team that loses a quarterback is going to be at least having to think about Mac Jones. You do have J.J. McCarthy. That one's probably a little bit different where Minnesota has Carson Wentz there. He was the two going into the season. I don't know that, you know, they're really all that concerned necessarily, even though Kevin O'Connell said over and over, we've seen we need three, if not four quarterbacks here. But there's a price at which I believe that they would be willing to move on from J.J. McCarthy. You got other teams that are carrying, you know, three quarterbacks on the 53. You know, Spencer Rattler, there were calls to New Orleans about him during the regular season. You know, Joe Flacco got traded last year. Different situation. Again, Joe Burrow's another guy who misses time basically every year, and they value Flacco, where last year Cleveland, you know, Flacco was not going to be the difference between them going to the Super Bowl or not, so they traded him for what they could get. We know Anthony Richardson wanted to trade early in the offseason, but he's the two behind Daniel Jones who also misses time every year. The price would have to be significant. I don't anticipate any of those guys, you know, getting dealt for like a conditional seventh round pick. You're going to have to step up to the plate. And that's one reason that I don't foresee the Giants jumping out right away and making a big trade. Now, as we get further into the season, that's where, Rich, some of those other, the wild card scenarios come into play. You know, right now, the LA Chargers are 0-2. You look at their upcoming schedule. If they're 1-5, 0-6, I don't think that they trade Justin Herbert, but you can bet they're going to get calls about Justin Herbert because why not? Bad teams, if you're having a bad season, people are going to sit there and, you know, frankly, try to take advantage of you and go after your good players. That's where the way the season plays out is going to determine a whole lot of different things. And the more quarterbacks that get hurt, the more the price might go up to a point where a team goes, gosh, for our number two quarterback, it's hard to turn down, say, a third round pick.
1: Yeah, I know that, but the Giants also don't want to give up a significant draft capital for a quarterback, one would think, because this is not a career ending injury for Jackson Dart, right? I mean, like, he's going to come back from it, so you're not going to give up a bunch of draft capital for somebody that would supplant him, one would think. Although, you're giving me this.
0: Well, the injury is not career ending,
1: right?
0: But the timeline is career altering. The Giants have not had Jackson Dart. I mean, the stat that was out there last night of how often Jackson and Malik Nabers and Cam Scadaboo have been on the field together, it's like 4% of the snaps.
1: Yes.
0: That's supposed to be your young core. Dart is not available. And he took it. I mean, it's a bad luck, high, low hit. We all saw the knee cave in to the inside. The reality is he's a young quarterback who just hasn't been available. So think about the other teams, Rich, that have had that type of trajectory with a young quarterback that they invested a lot in. Anthony Richardson with the Colts, two injury plagued years. What do? They go out and they sign Daniel Jones to be their starter. J.J. McCarthy, two injury plagued years. What do? They go out and they sign Kyler Murray and they bring in back Carson Wentz to be the third quarterback in the room. At some point, you know, you're losing the advantage that you have with these rookie quarterback deals. Jackson Dart's going to be in year three. The last cheap year, I guess year four is the last cheap year, but, you know, you're getting deeper into the contract here. At what point do the Giants go, hey, we love you, we believe in you, we got to draft another guy and then maybe have a competition here or sign somebody or trade for somebody? That the timeline alters how they have to look at this, and it won't be driven entirely by how they play this season without Jackson Dart. It'll also be about how does this college draft class do? Remember, new head coach from when they drafted Dart? There's a lot of different questions that this raises, even though ultimately, you know, they didn't have a lot of good options with Dart, and the one they chose is the one that's the best for his long term.
1: This is why you're Bill Simmons and Ted Sarandos' new best friend. Information like that, and then throwing out those breadcrumbs, like you're like, hey, maybe Eli's nephew, you know? I mean, who Who knows how high of a draft choice they have? Yada, yada, yada. Okay. I said it. You didn't. Tom Pelissero.
0: Four teams. Okay. We all sat there at the start of the season and looked at the teams, Rich, that could be drafting a quarterback high in next year's draft. And you were obviously looking at Miami. You're looking at the Jets with three first-round picks. You're looking at Cleveland with two first-round picks. You're talking about Arizona with Jacoby Brissett back, you know, in a contract year. Talking about Minnesota because Kyler Murray's got a no-tag clause and he controls his future. But the way seasons evolve, like there are times where a completely surprising team ends up with a really high draft pick. You know, it happened where, you know, the Colts didn't have Peyton Manning for a year and all of a sudden they take Andrew Luck and that ended in a way that they couldn't have envisioned. But that set a totally different course than you would have ever thought with one of the dominant teams of the entire, you know, late 90s and the 2000s in Indianapolis. Who knows what team that is? Maybe it is the Chargers if this season continues to go that direction. Again, I'm not sitting here telling you they're going to trade Justin Herbert. We all know Jim Harbaugh has made abundantly clear how he feels about Justin Herbert, but they've got murderer's row on the schedule over the next 4 to 6 weeks here and an 0-2 record against two of the worst teams in the NFL from a year ago. That's how fast the NFL turns.
1: Hey, brother, Josh Rosen once said 9 mistakes were taken before me and he knew the call was, he had no idea the call was eventually going to come from within the house for Kyler Murray, who's now on Minnesota, et cetera, et cetera, et cetera. What's the deal with Jaden Daniels? In our conversation so far, Dan Quinn took to the microphone in the DMV and said no timetable on his return. Tom, what can you tell me?
0: I don't anticipate he's going to play this week. I would think that this is at least 3 to 4 weeks for Jaden Daniels.
1: Okay.
0: I don't get the sense that Jaden wants to go down the path of IR or surgery. Could he come back wearing a brace, you know, and be able to protect the elbow? He got hurt on a play, Rich, that, frankly, and I say this with all respect to all professional athletes, but that's not the type of play you expect somebody to dislocate their elbow, correct, where literally he gets stepped on and is just bracing himself. He stayed up well enough to throw the ball away. Those are the things you look at, and it's like, all right, we have to approach this differently. He's had three injuries to that elbow now. We have to do things, you know, a little bit in a different way, which is why he's seeking all these different opinions. He's visiting with another specialist today. I anticipate by Thursday, Friday, we're going to know what the path is, whether it is surgical, whether it's a longer-term type of a thing. But Jaden Daniels will be back at some point this season. The Commanders' problem is they're 0-2, and they've got the Seahawks on Sunday. That looks like 0-3 unless Marcus Mariota plays at an exceptional level. Jaden Daniels looked good prior to the injury. That was one of my main takeaways out of week one was, gosh, when this guy is healthy, he's running all over the field. They took the Eagles to the wire. They're in that game against the Cowboys until he goes down. It's just, it's tough. It is tough when you, you know, have just the repeat types of injuries. And oh, by the way, you know, these are some of the same guys who you're talking about, whether it's Jaden, whether it's Caleb, whether in another year it would be Jackson Dart. Like, are these the guys that are going to help move that quarterback market? Now you're sitting there, and when guys are getting hurt, it's like, do we even pick up the fifth-year option on the guy? I would certainly think the Commanders are approaching this like that's a no-brainer. But at some point, you got to stay on the field and be available, because when he's out there, Jaden Daniels is electric.
1: So it's Mariota versus Winston coming up in a few weeks like it's 2015 all over again.
0: It's unbelievable.
1: It is. You know, what's the scoop with the quarterback situation in Chicago? Case Keenum might start Monday night. Tom?
0: Well, Tyson Bagent is in the concussion protocol. Most players, when they're in the protocol, miss a week. But there's different severities of concussions. People are on a different timeline. There's a 5-step process that we all know about. And they got the extra day. It's a Monday night game. They like Tyson Bagent enough that they did the same thing with him that the Giants did with Jameis Winston, which is sign your backup quarterback to a pretty solid money extension. Ben Johnson is a big Tyson Bagent believer. So let's see how we go through this week. You know, the good news that I reported on Monday was Caleb Williams went down in such a way that I think everybody watching, including Tom Brady, who said a word that you usually don't, or, you know, that was in the Jaden Daniels one, but yes, the announcer sounded very worried about what happened to Caleb Williams. You heard Caleb screaming out. You heard the things that were on, you know, on the sideline and the scene with the card. You thought this guy's done for the year. The thing I was drawn to, Rich, was, you know, Caleb is scrambling and he kind of looks over his shoulder. He's not looking for a defender. He felt something pop. So my first inclination was, this guy either had a hamstring tendon avulsion where it ripped off the bone or he popped his Achilles. For it to be a hamstring injury that, even though it's unlikely that he plays Monday night,

0: That is correct. Yep. Kyler's back this week. I mean, Sam Darnold, I would say 50-50 right now.
1: Okay.
0: If he plays this week, really weird injury. You know, I mean, they announced it as a hip, you know, it's in the same area as the glute. It was a tendon deal. But again, a scary injury where you saw him limping off the field. And it's like, is this guy going to be out long term? No, he's been on a rehab path. He's going to practice this week. And I think it's a coin flip if we see Sam Darnold out there against the Commanders.
1: Okay. What am I missing here? So how about this one? This is a Kyler Murray, how much runway does he get situation in Minnesota?
0: Carson Wentz, I know the weather was a huge factor, but they just won a game scoring 9 points. I don't know. I don't think that even if Carson had gone in there and scored 30 on the Bears, that they weren't going to go back to Kyler once he cleared the concussion protocol, because they feel like Kyler is a difference maker, not just in terms of what he can do, but what he makes defenses do. It's really hard to spy Kyler and double Justin Jefferson. And that, even though you've seen the chemistry with Jefferson and Carson Wentz, it alters the numbers of how defenses can play you. Minnesota, you know, they, I don't know when the last time was that they just won a normal game. Like, it always seems to be some type of catastrophe, or they're down, or it's low scoring. Brian Flores with essentially a no name defense. I think people are getting to know Dallas Turner at this point. He's a really good player. Obviously, Harrison Smith coming back and being the quarterback on that side of the ball, really helps them. But Brian Flores is out there taking a Bears team that scored 59 and holding them to 6. Again, with the weather, I understand that was a factor. DeAndre Swift's fumble was a huge factor in that game. But we know this, the Vikings are really good on defense. If they can find some level of offense, this is a team that's a playoff contender, if not a Super Bowl contender. So with Kyler, yeah, they want to see him play better than he did in the opening game. But, you know, he threw an interception. I think it was his first pass, and then he got knocked out on the second. We haven't really seen Kyler, honestly, in the offense just yet. If he can distribute the football, they got some issues in the running back room right now where Aaron Jones is really the only healthy guy. But they're pretty good up front on both sides of the ball. Like, they're a more dangerous team than I think a lot of people would have given them credit for going into the season.
1: All right, last one for you. The team that your contacts, people you chit-chat with, you know, I love asking this question. Blowing your phone up about this team through 2 weeks is which, Tom?
0: I would say to a certain extent it's the Steelers, and that's on a couple of different planes here. One, you know, Aaron Rodgers just got shelled last week. He was under constant duress, and if they can't protect a 42-year-old quarterback, it's going to be a long season on offense. I'm confident that Mike McCarthy and his staff are going to come up with a plan to take some of those hits off of him and go in. But, like, DK hasn't played his best. Pittman's been hurt. Defensively, the Steelers are really good, but they also have an issue with their cornerback, Joey Porter Jr., that we're going into week 3, and we still have no idea when or if he's going to play for the Steelers again. I would certainly tell you, Rich, Omar Khan's phone has been ringing about this. Mm. There would be trade interest. There are some obvious teams that could use an upgrade, one of whom had their owner walking through the bowels of the stadium last week saying nothing more dangerous than an old man with money. Could the Cowboys go out and swing a trade for Joey Porter Jr.? Could a team like the Lions that's super shorthanded at that position? It's not going to be cheap. That's the thing. They have no reason to give Joey Porter Jr. away. There's no contract talks at this point. They made a run at it before the season. Organizational policy, the Steelers don't negotiate beyond week 1. So far, that's held true with Porter. So his options are, you either play it out in Pittsburgh and come back. They got the Bengals this week. They could certainly use him. You get traded someplace else and play it out there, or maybe get paid there, but probably at this stage, play it out there. Or you don't play at all. You know, he does have this back thing, tightness, whatever you want to call it. It keeps cropping up. Is he going to be out there this week? Anything's on the table. But I would say that, you know, there's an equal likelihood at this point, Rich, of him being traded at some point as there is that he plays this thing out with the Steelers.
1: The Ringer NFL Show and social media is where you can find Tom Pelissero every day and every week as well, depending on how you wish to consume his material, and keep it up, and you'll wind up on The Diplomat in a few future seasons. Keep going, man.
2: That would be amazing.
1: By the way,
0: I just want to be on this. Is it cake? That's all I want. That's my only. Man, like, it's my kids.
2: Big hit.
0: That's where I would have made it.
1: This is what happens. See, look behind you, man.
2: Is that helmet a cake?
1: Yeah, football. Yeah. There's so many items behind you. We can wonder if it is cake. You know what I mean?
2: Yeah.
1: Let's do that.
0: To be clear, I would want to judge, not bake.
1: Understood.
0: Me baking, they would just go, that one, that's not cake.
1: Okay. Let's we make wishes come true.
2: You could help.

0: you fill in for Mikey Day? Like you filled in for us?
1: Fantastic. Never know.
2: Tom, great to see you, pal. Great to see you.
1: Great to see you guys.
2: Ladies and gentlemen, also he writes his own Substack, The Sweep.
0: The Sweep.
2: Check out that as well. Tom Pelissero, The Ringer, and
0: The Sweep.
2: Spotify. So many different ways to find Tommy P.
0: Yes, sir.
2: There he goes.
0: I signed up for that newsletter.
2: Dude, you locked eyes at me when he's just like, hey, if the Chargers keep losing, phone line's going to ring. And that was the overreaction Monday tweet you sent. Because, again, you've been getting tweets from people on Sunday night saying,
0: just ask this an overreaction. Wild ass takes.
2: Yeah. And we're going to start using them at the end of Overreaction Monday every single week.
0: We're doing a tweet of the week, and the one this week was, you know, if they start out, you know, oh and whatever, Vikings have a good defense, should they godfather for Herbert? And you said it was crazy.
2: And I'm like, next time choose one that's a little bit closer to the strike zone. The ABS had it a foot outside. And he's just like, hey, in a few weeks.
0: Maybe.
2: Get out of here. 844-204-RICH, number to dial right here on the show. My power rankings. He did refer to Jerry Jones saying nothing's more dangerous than an old man with money.
0: Oh, you didn't hear that?
2: Walking in the bowels. He has since followed up on that comment.
0: Okay, great.
2: About what he means by that.
0: Excellent, excellent. Deshaun Watson.
2: That sounded like something straight out of Succession, man. 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I have no idea what that means at the end. I keep reading it.
1: I've been wondering.
2: You know what I mean? Yeah. Google me. Not to go full Signetti on you. 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

0: familiarity, and especially starting off hot this year. So I was curious of what you had to say about that.
1: Listen, when you have Hall of Famers on your roster and you could keep them intact, and you know, and then you've got a coach that's not going anywhere, and you heard how Kittle spoke about Kyle Shanahan yesterday, you're going to win more often than not. I mean, that's for darn sure. And they just, I don't know, I love the job that Lynch does. And then obviously they've had a revolving door defensive coordinator last couple of years. But when you can replace Robert Saleh with Raheem Morris, that's not bad either, you know?
0: Yeah, I just find it interesting in 2026 where players are, you know, not able to stay with teams as long as they were able to back in the day. And you know, I think of the Eagles as one of the few squads, and maybe even Kansas City out there, that are able to keep their guys and kind of have sustained success. Just think it's a rare thing to see nowadays.
1: Okay, Jason. And again, when you pick up your son, remember, ask your son what his favorite part of school was today. Don't say how was school, because you're not going to get the answer you're looking for.
0: He's going to tell me lunch was incredibly insane. He's still not used to it, man.
1: Okay.
0: Too many kids out there.
1: Check that box. That's Jason in Asheville, North Carolina.
2: How was school today? Good.
3: Good.
1: By the way, here's one last suggestion on who the Giants can turn to save their season. Do we have the photograph? Put it right up on the screen there. There he is. I mean, number 11.
2: That is
1: Jalen Brunson.
4: He is the king of New York, right?
1: Only one man can save New York.
2: He probably could do it.
1: Great meme right there.
4: What if Brunson gets signed, right, comes in, throws for about 240 and two touchdowns?
1: And by the way, pulls a Dion, helicopters from one spot to the next.
4: I'm not sure.
1: By the way,
4: couldn't do
1: you are not dealing with the tunnel traffic.
4: No.
1: That is for
4: not
1: sure.
4: Not making that from one game to the other. No.
1: You are not.
4: Not a chance.
1: Going to be dealing with tunnel traffic.
4: No.
5: Also, he's 6'2". It's not like he'd be Kyler Murray out there. Like, oh. You know what I mean?
1: Look at you.
4: He's small on the court.
5: On the NBA court. Yeah.
4: But on the field.
5: NFL, I mean, he's
1: pass.
5: Big, you know?
4: I'm a little disappointed in myself that he wasn't the first person I thought of. Whoever did that, bravo.
5: By the way, sign OG to play wide out.
4: Oh, right.
1: Right.
4: Throw up a Hail Mary.
5: Have Cat be on, like, field goal block.
1: One thing you don't have to work on in practice with those two is the tip drill.
5: Tip drill.
4: Right?
5: I mean, just saying.
1: Orange and blue skies, baby.
4: You know what? I mean, it sounds funny, so but if I'm a Giants fan, I don't really have a lot of faith in the season. I mean, we can try to sugarcoat it, but I remember when Dak snapped his ankle on that Giants field when we played them. Oh, I knew the season was over.
3: This isn't even stevia.
1: Brunson's unavailable because he's got SNL first out later, I believe.
5: This weekend?
1: Is it this weekend? I think it is Saturday night.
4: Live.
1: Jalen Brunson is probably right now in a script meeting in New York City.
4: Absolutely.
1: I'd imagine. Yeah.
5: Number 26th, this weekend.
1: This weekend.
5: Wow.
1: Jalen Brunson hosting SNL. But after that.
5: Available?
1: Yeah.
5: Good for a couple weeks.
1: Against the Cardinals, week four. Coach them up.
5: They should do it.
1: All right. Take a break. 844-204-RICH. Number to dial right here on the program. My power rankings and Bill Cowher. That's how we're rolling.
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0: 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It was at this point last week, I was under general anesthesia. I yeah. salute you, sir and madam, whoever your general anesthesia is. I salute you. It was right around this time Susie was doing a live shot from a local hospital here.
1: Yeah, St. John's great Health backdrop Center. And all.
0: I don't know how she found a step and repeat, that's Susie.
2: I mean, come on. It's Susie.
1: It was great.
0: So I didn't make my appointed power rankings round that day.
2: Oh, we had you covered.
1: We had you covered.
0: I understand that.
2: Didn't like it, apparently.
0: Well, I had to do my own. I did it on Friday. Very rare to actually have a Thursday night game to work in to a power rankings.
2: That's true.
3: All right.
0: We're back on a Wednesday.
3: All right, let's do it.
0: And this is my first power rankings I have ever done without an appendix. Brought to you by SoFi.
2: It's the second.
0: Hit it.
4: This is my
0: power rankings. It's my first one I've done without an appendix on a Wednesday.
3: Right.
0: Without an appendix.
2: Oh, you got a whole new world's been opened up.
0: You have no idea.
2: You know?
0: You have no idea.
3: Yeah. Well, Pepe, maybe you'll run a faster 40 this year.
2: Think about it. Your first 40 without an appendix.
3: You know what I mean?
2: Slow you down.
0: Okay.
1: That's perfect. Less weight.
0: Okay.
2: Exactly, Mikey. That weight held you back a little, Rich. So
3: let's get on the same page.
2: You're going to run a 4.7 this year.
0: Listen, I've got three new teams on my power rankings and three that have stayed the same and everything else is kind of up in the air. I know the Saints won and they're 1-1, the same as record as this team. But the Ravens look so impressive in week one. I can't quit them yet. I can't quit them yet. I'm keeping them in my top 10 at 1-1. There's so many other 1-1 teams to choose from, and there's a couple more on this list. But man, 8-22. That's it. 8-22 or a difference maker. What, 0, Roquan, 14, my guy.
3: 14.
0: One of the few Notre Dame people I really, really like.
3: Zay Flowers did not practice today.
0: He didn't?
3: He did not.
0: Come on. Gotta get him out there in Brazil.
3: I get it.
2: Did
0: you see that? Lamar said, you know, somebody asked him about playing America's team, and he goes, that's America's team. This is Brazil.
2: Yeah, he's not in America.
3: That could be bad turf, too. Did you hear all that?
0: Huh?
3: Grass is not good, though.
0: Yeah, Jerry's fine with it.
3: All right.
2: We're not fine with it.
0: Jerry said he's fine with it.
2: Well, Jerry doesn't have to play on it.
0: Well, anyway, the Ravens are 10th on my power.
2: Rich, okay. I'm afraid that the Ravens might rush for 300 yards against my boys.
0: Uh-oh. Number 9 on the list here is Denver. Denver. That's more like it, Denver. Jalen Waddle, Jonah Coleman stepping up. It just took to week two before R.J. Harvey wasn't dressed. Yeah. And then J.K. Dobbins went out.
3: Yeah.
0: And week three is going to be a big rubber meets road game here. But Denver's defense coming up big, second half, took care of Jacksonville and knocked Jacksonville off my power rankings list entirely, by the way. Number 8, their defense ruled the day. I'm putting the Vikings here at 8.
2: Oh, okay.
0: They're 2-0.
3: Interesting.
0: They're 2-0. And they're at Tampa, 0-2. What a dire straits game for Tampa.
3: Yep.
0: Brian Flores coming in to make things worse for Baker. Aaron Jones, by the way, really sore after he became the bell cow back with Jordan Mason on IR for a while. And it's going to be Kyler's gig again.
3: We'll see.
0: They're just a fascinating team, and I'm putting them in my power rankings at 8. Up one spot, the Los Angeles Rams. Never quit on them. Never quit on them. You know? Just didn't like their plans to Australia.
3: I thought they'd be 1 again.
0: Okay. Okay. All right. Okay. They're 1-1. They're 1-1. Let's see what happens in Denver. I loved Davante Adams' performance. I loved everything about him.
3: Yeah, it was awesome.
0: The uniforms,
2: they look like this.
3: They're honoring the 51 team.
1: Yeah,
3: I get it.
0: Number 6 on the list, up one spot. I don't care what people say, as you know about this team. how I feel about Jalen Hurts. I'm moving up the Eagles one spot. I'm moving them up one. I'm moving them up.
2: What are they, the Jeffersons?
1: Yeah, six. I was going to say.
0: There's six on my list now.
3: Okay.
0: And they're going to take on, it could be Case Keenum, could be Tyson Bagent. If Caleb Williams comes out like The Undertaker, is that how he should come out? Should have Seth Rollins introduce him?
3: Oh, that would apparently, be amazing.
0: Apparently he's going to be part of the Good Morning Football Roadshow on Monday.
2: Seth is?
0: Yeah.
2: That makes sense.
3: Wheel Caleb out in a coffin and then he just pops out,
0: right?
1: Yeah.
3: During pregame warm-up?
0: Or he comes out, like Caleb comes out with crutches for the coin toss and he's got a money in the bank case and he throws away the crutches.
1: There we go. Sick.
0: Hey, man, Seth knows all about that.
3: That would write that himself.
0: Top five, here we go.
2: 3, 4, 4, 5.
0: Bengals are on the list.
3: Bengals!
0: Now at five.
3: Let's go.
0: They play Jeopardy.
3: Bengal juice.
0: They play Jeopardy in the quarterback room. I learned that with Zach Taylor yesterday. And they predicted the play that would score the first touchdown, and it's this one that Ja'Marr Chase toe-tapped.
2: How about that?
0: Unreal.
3: These rankings
0: and the defense, man, the defense is winning them football games. Number four on the list, up five spots. Oh. Yeah, man. Oh. Chiefs are a top five team.
1: Uh-oh.
0: They're 2-0. Yeah. Mahomes looks as great as ever. Yeah. Kelsey looks as great as ever. Kenneth Walker looks as great as ever. The defense gave up 30. I don't care.
3: You don't care?
0: Yeah, I don't.
3: To the Colts, though.
0: I don't care.
3: You might want to
0: care. And then the top three are the same.
3: The same.
0: They're the same. What, am I going to move the Niners over the Seahawks?
3: Nah.
0: Or the Seahawks over the Bills? I had him one last Friday. Were we going to knock him out based on what other people did? I don't do that sort of thing. Niners 3. Seahawks 2.
3: Hit it, Mike.
0: Did it hit the...
2: Yeah, why'd you
0: My
2: stop?
0: Goodness. And the Bills. The Bills were 1-0.
3: Hit it again.
0: Hit it again. It's like the Rent in Godfather Part 2. Only show that has that drop. Only one.
2: I think you're right about that.
0: Please.
2: I think you're right about that.
0: I mean, they don't use drops on
2: any other show.
0: Turner Classic Movies, do they?
3: That would be awesome.
0: By the way, I might program that channel again soon.
3: Oh,
0: I've offered.
3: Oh.
0: Anyway, that's it. That's my power rankings. Power rankings are brought to you by SoFi. Get your money right, or should I say a different way? Get your money right.
3: Get your money right.
0: Oh, that's a little bit too aggressive.
2: You can say it like walking.
0: Get your money right. All right.
2: How would Lou Holtz say it?
0: Get your money right.
1: Oh, God.
0: Hey, listen, you can get your money right. Dimes and quarters and nickels. All right. Penny.
3: Wow.
0: Giants, Bears, and Jaguars off. Bengals, Vikings, Broncos on.
3: Oh, man, I want to see the Raiders on this list.
0: Yeah. I was toying with it, but I'm not yet. Not yet. Bill Cowher's coming up out.
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20: 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Coming up, Pro Football Hall of Famer Bill Cowher. And now, it's Rich Eisen.
0: Hour number three of the Rich Eisen Show is on the air. Kurt Warner, hour number one. We're about to have a fellow Bust Gallery Pro Football Hall of Famer from CBS. Bill Cowher about to join us here on the program. We had Tom Pelissero in hour number two. If you missed anything over the first couple hours, check out our YouTube channel, youtube.com/Rich Eisen Show. 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Hold on a minute, just to show you how well it works. Mm-hmm.
3: With audio.
0: See, you know, it goes right, you know. Yeah. Looks like I picked the wrong week to quit drinking. RichEisenShop.com for all that needs for hats and shirts and all that good stuff. Joining us here on the program to kick off hour number three, as promised, it's Bill Cower, everybody, from the today. Good to see you. Coach. How are you, Coach?
2: Good to see you, Rich. I'm doing great. How are you doing?
0: Is that a replica bust behind your left shoulder? Is that what that is?
2: It is. It is. Yeah.
0: Look at that.
21: Wow.
0: So you get one of those in addition, or you order one? Is it sort of like, you know, photographs for class photos and stuff like that? You get like a piece of paper and you check box.
2: It's like that, and you also get one of these trophies too when you win a Super Bowl.
0: Oh, I can see. Oh, look at that!
21: Yeah. Yeah. Oh, my goodness.
0: Now. Now you get that, or did the Rudy family give it to you? Did you have to get out of pocket for your own? Like, what do we do here, Bill? What do we got?
2: I actually can't remember the logistics of it. I know I asked for one. I'm not sure how that was compensated, but I think that Mr. Rooney probably gave me one.
0: Okay.
2: I would think.
0: And that photograph behind your right shoulder, it's you. And well, how old is that picture over your right shoulder?
2: That's my first year with Mr. Rooney.
0: Wow.
2: And behind that, you're going to see that's my man, Marty Schottenheimer, right there. Yeah, me and him when he was in Kansas City, right there.
0: That's so cool. Great office stuff. There you go. There you go. All right. Let's just jump into the topics du jour. What do you think is going through John Harbaugh's mind now that it appears what's become official is happening, that Jackson Dart's done for the season all of a sudden, Bill? What does he do?
2: Well, you know, I think John, he'll navigate this extremely well. He's been in this league long enough to understand that that's kind of part of every season's journey is all the obstacles and adversities that get thrown at you. So he's got Jameis Winston. He'll come in there and do the things that Jameis Winston does. And so I think you saw what Drew Lock did for Seattle. You saw what Carson Wentz did for Minnesota. And Marcus Mariota has to step in for Jaden Daniels down in Washington. So I think having a veteran backup, I know my years in Pittsburgh, those 15 years, I always had a veteran backup. I had Bobby Brister for Neil O'Donnell. For Cordell Stewart, I had Mike Tomczak. Then Tommy Maddox was there for Ben Roethlisberger. So I think it's really important as you develop your football team and put it together that you have those kind of alternate plans in place just for situations like this. And that's why having a good running game and having a good defense are two factors that really help that quarterback come in and takes the pressure off of him.
0: Well, and that's why, Jameis Winston is there behind Jackson Dart, a veteran presence. But that's also, as you just pointed out, why I was talking about in the first hour of the show, Bill, that nobody's going to trade their veteran quarterback depth to the Giants just because the Giants need this, right? And certainly on week three, right? I mean, like, if you had to choose a quarterback on somebody else's roster that's a backup that could play 15 weeks and make the playoffs, you'd have to maybe choose Mac Jones of San Francisco. Why in the world would the Niners even entertain that idea when Mac Jones is the main reason why they could have won the one seed last year while Purdy was out? You know, like, just didn't happen.
2: Yeah, and I just think having experience is very, very important. One of the reasons why the Pittsburgh Steelers kept Mason Rudolph, because you had two young guys behind him, and Drew Aller and Will Howard, but these guys don't really have any experience. At least Mason Howard has experience behind Aaron Rodgers. So I think, again, I think every team's makeup is very different. I think every offense is very different. And I go back to the same thing. I think that's puts more of the importance, I think, every year of making sure that you develop a running game and that you have a defense that can make up for maybe the not having that guy in there that can win you games in the fourth quarter. They're going to have to probably at some point anyway, but at least it minimizes what you're asking them to do from a contribution standpoint.
0: And obviously, you know, Dan Quinn is dealing with the loss of Jaden Daniels as well. Listen, I was said the other day too, Bill, that the decision that Dan Quinn had to make at the end of that half, 2 seconds to go, you could kick a field goal and you get the ball on the other side at halftime and you can, you know, take the lead there, or you can be aggressive. And, you know, there's risk reward in all of them. And if you told him that you're going to lose your quarterback potentially for a very long time, of course he's going to kick the field goal. But do coaches kick themselves at night behind the wheel of a car? What do you think?
2: No, I think that's the same approach you take in the preseason, right? Do I play a guy in the preseason with the risk of injury, or do I play the guys in the preseason hoping that you're going to be very good for week one and all of a sudden get that timing that you need to have that you really can't simulate in practice? I don't care if you have these practices with other teams. You don't simulate game day decision-making, game day speed, and even if it's very bland. But I think so those are the things that you have to be able to do. I think, you know, I think certainly there's positions that you probably look at and you don't want to jeopardize that part of it. But I think in terms of your approach to a game, I think the one thing about football

0: is that you have to do what's in the best interest of the team and not be too conscientious about any one individual or thinking about the negatives of something, because it, you know, it's going to happen. It's kind of part of the game. I think you have to roll with it. You got to be able to adapt and adjust and be able to move on. And so the mantra of next man up is not, and it's really how you have to think about it with your football team. And that's why you talk about it with your team. That's why it's the ultimate team sport. That's why you have 53 guys. That's why you have 47 guys on game day, because you have to really rely on everybody at some point in that season. Now, when you lose them for a year, that's tough, because then you have to maybe adjust to exactly all you're thinking. But you lose them for periods of time, guys that go in IR, it really does develop your depth. When they do come back, now you have actually better depth than you had before because they have experience.
1: So no second guessing, you think, from Dan Quinn? He's not kicking himself over, like, man, if
0: no.
1: I just, not at all, huh?
0: No, I wouldn't be. I mean, you don't sit there and think about the worst case scenario because you run one more play, you try to go for a touchdown. If you kick the field goal, you don't think about the fact, if I'm going for it, I'm going to lose my quarterback. I mean, if you knew beforehand, yeah, that'd be great.
1: Right.
0: But you don't know those things are going to happen. And so, no, I mean, I think hindsight like that, you can't do that. I think, again, you make the decisions in the moment that you think are in the best interest of the team and taking all the things into consideration. But I think injury is not going to be one of them.
1: Super Bowl champion and Pro Football Hall of Famer from CBS, the NFL Today's Bill Cowher here on the program. Bill, you open your mouth about the Steelers, people listen. Not that they don't listen when you open your mouth on CBS, but you saying that, let me get this quote exactly, the offense about the Steelers during the Steelers-Patriots game that was on CBS this week. The offense does not have any identity right now, end quote. And that got picked up. You want to put any more meat on the bones right here about what you're seeing from Mike
0: McCarthy's own? Yeah, I think when you look at it, as I sat back and looked at watching the game, I think it's very evident that right now they got to solidify the offensive line. I think right now they've moved a lot of people around into a new system. I think the best thing they can do right now, because, you know, this hit that he takes right here is because of miscommunication on the offensive line. Zach Frazier has admitted that. You have a new system in place. I think they got to put these five guys in place, and they moved them around the preseason and let them settle in. Communication on the offensive line takes time. Maybe no other position where the continuity and having a feel for the guy you're lined up next to is more important than any other position than offensive line. So I think they have to settle in for that. The other part of that is converting third downs. This football team is like next to fourth in the league in conversion of third downs, and they're not like their third and longs. So it's hard to get into any kind of rhythm if you can't convert a third down. Therefore, it's hard to have any kind of identity. So I make that statement without having the opportunity to go into the depth of it. And that's why, as I look back, as you sit there and watch these guys in the first 2 weeks, you know, you have some drop passes by DK, which, again, hopefully that will get cleaned up, settle in with the offensive line, try to get the running game going consistently, and let Aaron have a platform where he can operate. And whether it be a platform or opening this offense up, maybe it's that. But, you know, I always thought, Rich, the first month is fact-finding month. You're sitting there and you're trying to find out exactly what your football team, indicators of areas of strength or areas of concern. And I always looked at the first month as a chance. I see who these guys are, what you have to work with. And I think the biggest thing is you come away with that is you look at two areas of situational football: red zone, third down. Are we able to finish the drives? Are we able to continue or keep a drive going by converting third downs? And if it's third down and longs, we got to do a better job on first and second down. That's not been the case with Pittsburgh Steelers. Their average third down is right in the middle of the pack, and actually in the upper half of the pack, and what the yards to go is. It's just converting those third downs to keep a drive going, to get some kind of continuity. So I don't think they're far off, to be quite honest with you. It's a big challenge this week against Cincinnati. It's a long year. Two new systems on both sides of the ball. So, you know, I just know from my time in the month of September, if I can come out of there 500, I didn't feel that bad about it, because I felt I had a better feel for my team. I start to adapt and adjust or work through, you know, what we want to have to work through and see what your options are. What are my options from the standpoint of personnel? You may be hindered if you have a quarterback loss. What are my options in terms I may have to change my scheme? Are you flexible enough to be willing to change your scheme? So I think there's a very fine line between being committed to something or being stubborn about something. And I think that's what the first month is. You have to be able to find a way to understand who your team is, what is their identity, what are your strengths, what are your areas of concern, and then make the appropriate decision.
1: And just to play off of what you just said, Bill, I mean, the Bengals have shown that they are a team that can win on defense, which is something I don't think we've been

0: saying very much lately. And Sexy Dexy, right in the middle of that defense, we had Zach Taylor on yesterday's program, and he was talking at length about how he has changed so much there just by merely showing up. And if they're having trouble protecting Rodgers in Pittsburgh, certainly up the middle, look out. Like, this is a big game for both teams early on. You know what it's like winning games in this division. You got to hold serve at home, and you got to win as many as you possibly can. What a big game this is coming up this weekend.
1: Yeah, it's a very big game, and I think the one thing I look at Cincinnati was the degree of toughness that they brought in. I think Zach did a great job with Jonathan Allen. You talk about Dexter Lawrence bringing in Cook from Kansas City from the back end. So this is a very good, that's one of the best defenses I've seen, and they played very well in these first two games, and certainly know what they can do on the offensive side of the ball with as long as Joe Burrow can stay healthy. And Chase Brown's a very good running back, and obviously with T and Jamar, with those two guys outside. So it's a big challenge. It's a divisional game. It's in Pittsburgh. And so I'm kind of looking forward to seeing how this one plays out. And, you know, they came off a big win against Houston. And, you know, the Houston Texans now, they're 0-2. But they moved the ball up and down. They just could not score in the red zone. And like I said before, sometimes in situational football, you're not good at it, can kind of mask some of the real good things that you may be doing on both sides of the ball. So this will be a big game in Pittsburgh, and it'll be interesting to see how it plays and plays out.
0: A couple more questions for you, Bill Cowher. The AFC team that you're surprised by through the first 2 weeks of the season?
1: I don't know. In a negative way, I'm surprised by the Chargers, to be quite honest with you. I thought they would be a lot better with Mike McDaniel coming in there with their offense. And right now, Justin Herbert doesn't seem to be able to have any kind of feel for what they want to do offensively. And, you know, it's two bad losses. You know, you talk about where you are, and, you know, it's who you played, right? Houston, they played, you know, Arizona. I mean, they played Cincinnati and Baltimore. The Chargers are 0-2, but they played Arizona and they played Las Vegas. So I think the team I'm most surprised, I don't think I'm surprised, but I've been very impressed with, have been the Las Vegas Raiders. I think they've done a very good job of shoring up an offensive line. I think Kirk Cousins has done a good job. Ashton Jeanty looks like he's running very well. And defensively on that side of the ball, I think they've been able to get after people. And, you got Quay Walker and Nakobe Dean comes in. It's amazing. So they really did a really good job, I think, of upgrading that football team. And then you still got Fernando Mendoza, who's sitting there at the back end of this team. So they've had two very good wins, or one very good win. And, you know, I think they're a team that it'll be interesting to see how they do this week.
0: Chiefs are for real, right? Yes?
1: Oh, yeah. Chiefs. I don't think they're a surprise. I think, you know, what Andy's done and, you know, going out there and getting the running back that he got, he's special. And, you know, I think you look at Patrick Mahomes and his determination and the way he leads that football team. He's just he brings something special onto that football field, a grit, a determination that really identifies what that football team is really all about. And so, getting Kenneth Walker certainly was a great move in the offseason. Maybe take some of that pressure off of Patrick early in the season. But, you know, Patrick looks like he's really getting healthy. And, again, Spagnuolo, I think, one of the best defensive coordinators in the National Football League, just doing his magic again. But this team is definitely for real.
0: Yeah, I mean, the question with Kenneth Walker amongst so many people in the media over the last few months was, sounds great, and the question is Andy Reid really going to use him? Well, how about right the first two games, yeah. First eight, nine quarters? Check the box, man. I mean, totally.
1: And you know what? The other thing, Rich, is like him out of the backfield. I think that one thing that you don't take into consideration is he's had a number of catches, and his run at yards after catch, his yak that he can bring to the field. And again, anytime you put him on the field, he has a chance for a big play. So getting the ball in his hands, not just by the run, whether it's a screen pass, whether it's off the play action and slipping him out into the flat. You saw what he did the other day in overtime, setting up that big, the game winning field goal. So this guy is a threat in the passing game as well. And I think it's, again, Travis Kelce looks like he's, gotten 5 years younger with his preparation. He's coming to this right now. So, again, this is a good football team. They've got two good wins, and they're for real.
0: Lastly, I'd be remiss, clearly, since we didn't see them since Thursday. But Josh Allen and the Bills and Joe Brady, yeah. Do you think they are the class?

0: discussion about it. New England kind of got back on track. I think the question there is, can Drake May start to get feel comfortable when if they get A.J. Brown with that offense? So, the New England Patriots aren't going anywhere either. So they're going to be there. But clearly Buffalo, I think, is a, particularly AFC East. But, the North, and you said Cincinnati, Baltimore had a tough loss. But I think I like what I've seen with Jesse Minter with that team, to be honest with you. You know, and I still am not going to count out the Houston Texans. I think I know they've lost two games, and last year they lost three games, but they finished the season strong. And I guess if you look at two teams, Rich, to me, that I would just leave you with one last thought.
1: Sure.
0: You finish a season strong. You used to always talk about, even though you may be out of the playoffs, there were two teams last year, the Minnesota Vikings and the New Orleans Saints. The Minnesota Vikings won their last five games. New Orleans Saints last year went 4-1 down the stretch. These are two teams right now, when you look in the NFC, they're probably playing some of the best football right now at the start of the season. I think there's a lot to be said for finishing up strong. So at the end of the season, you talk about, you tank, you do this or do that. No, I think there's a lot to be said for finishing the season strong, winning football games. If you want to build something at the end of the season, build culture. Build an expectation of winning. I think both those teams have done that. They took it from one season to the other. New Orleans Saints are for real. The Minnesota Vikings are for real. And I think a lot of that has to do with how they finished up last year.
2: Let me know, Bill, if at any point over the next couple weeks you lean over on the set of the NFL Today and you see a New Jersey number light up Russell Wilson's phone. Bill,
0: we've talked about it. They gave us all jerseys, Rich, when we went to Minnesota. We did our show out there, and Hell gave us jerseys. They gave his number, and we sat there, and after at halftime, we got done. I go, hey, Russ, I think there was your jersey. Does it fit? Does it fit? I said, so
2: you know it works.
0: No, I think Russ is very excited about being there with us, with Kyle Long and Nate and JB. We got a great, good team, and But I think he's had a nice run in the National Football League, and he's going to do a really good run in his next career right here on the CBS platform.
2: Well, everybody thought you were just going to go back to coaching anyway. And you've been there 20 years now, right? 21?
0: 20 years. My 20th year this year.
2: 20 years. By the way,
0: I got my number, and it gave me 20. And I said, wow, okay, that's Hall of Fame. And Jen Sabatel, our director, she says, no, you've been at CBS for 20 years. I go, oh, I thought it was my Hall of Fame 20.
2: Yeah, you were.
0: So
2: class of 2020, that's sure. It. By the way, say hi to Jen. She's one of the best in the business, man.
0: I know.
2: You take care of yourself, Bill. Thanks for the time.
0: Thanks, Rich, anytime.
2: I really love chatting with you. Thanks. And that's Bill Cowher, everybody. Check him out on the NFL Today on CBS. So you thought Russ is going to be, everybody thought Bill was done.
3: That's right.
2: With media a year in.
3: Right.
2: Everyone's thinking that about Tomlin right now, too. Mm-hmm. Right? Everybody's putting Tomlin on the sideline in Tampa right now.
3: Ooh.
2: Right now, people are doing that. You're making that seem like you haven't heard that one.
3: No, but I'm just thinking it play out. I think a lot of Bucks fans would sign for that for week three.
2: Stop it.
4: Never say never, but
5: seeing how
4: never,
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9: The Los Angeles Rams are 1-1 after a 28-6 win against the New York Giants on Monday Night Football, and they did

0: behind four touchdown passes from Matthew Stafford. And with those four touchdown passes, that makes 427 in Matthew Stafford's incredible career, which moves him into sixth place all time on the touchdown passing list, two ahead of Philip Rivers. The five players ahead of him, Brett Favre with 508. That's 81 ahead of Stafford, maybe next season. Aaron Rodgers after that. Peyton Manning holds down the three spot with 539. That's 112 more than Matthew Stafford. And then all the way at the top, Tom Brady with, you ready for this? 649 touchdown passes. That's 222 more than Matthew Stafford. With Wednesday's Rams Report, I'm Travis Rogers.
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3: 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Okay, Ben Johnson speaking about who's his starting quarterback on Monday Night Football, the finale of Week 3 on the ESPN family of networks.
5: Go ahead and just talk about the quarterback situation. So, I mean, we're fortunate here. We've got three guys that can play ball in this league, that have won games in this league. Ryan's constructed the room in a way that we feel really good about whoever ends up playing for us, and that showed in the preseason. It shows up in practice every single day. And so we're at a point right now, not sure who the starter is going to be on Sunday or Monday night. We'll let this thing play out, and we'll go from there.
3: There you go.
6: All right.
3: One's concussed in the protocol. One is
6: probably can't run.
3: Probably can't run.
6: The other one. Okay.
3: Yeah, and the other one is Case Keenum, who can back up a trailer. Last I saw him on TV, right?
6: I saw that, yeah.
3: You know, the thing that you're seeing, the stat that you're seeing is because Jared Goff answers every bell and Caleb Williams has answered every bell until now. This is going to be the first time Ben Johnson as a head coach or an offensive coordinator is going to send a non-first overall drafted quarterback out on the field for him.
6: Oh, man.
3: And, you know. That just sets everyone up for, Ben needs the most talented guy to win it all. By the way, and his style and what he does doesn't really matter. He's just rolling the football out. Is that what you always say about a coach in Chicago that has one of the best?
6: Yeah, there's
3: is that it? Yeah,
6: that's right.
3: That's what they said about Phil, right?
6: Sure.
3: And all those rings.
5: Oh my!
3: He needs only the best. Without the best, he's nothing. That's already set up. There's a regression candidate number one for week number three. It's Ben Johnson.
6: Regression rank.
3: Cannot wait for this game, too, because the Eagles are just ready to roll over them because last Friday's Thanksgiving game, or last year's Friday Thanksgiving game, was such a punking by the Bears in Philadelphia. They would love to return the favor. And love to get things going on their offensive side of the ball where you just know Philly fans. It doesn't matter if it's Case Keenum or Tyson Bagent or Caleb Williams with half a leg of a hamstring on him. You know, it's not going to be easy. You're not going to be in a rocking chair. You never are. Ever.
6: No, it's just what.
3: And everybody expects, you should do this, that. I shouldn't say that. Some fans do because the pushback I received from this past week's direct to camera soliloquy where I was Jalen Hurts's anger translator?
6: Yes.
3: Okay.
7: What were they really thinking?
3: You know, where I'm like, nobody's happy with the Eagles. Their fans are upset that they won. And that's all people were hanging their hats on. I was like, oh my goodness, I actually am happy. Okay. I'm sure you are. You should be because your team's 2-0. But if, you know, they struggle to put points up in Chicago against the Bears to try and win this game when it's Case Keenum. It's going to be great. Oh, a week three finale. And if I had a peg, I bet you it's going to be Case Keenum. Tough to get out of the protocol. And I understand everybody's making fun of Caleb Williams because he acted like his season was over and he might be back by October. Who cares?
6: It's just one game.
3: Who cares? I would bet it's Case Keenum. And let's see. Ben Johnson beats the Eagles with Case Keenum. Oh. He's back as a coach of the year again.
6: Well, if that happens and the Lions lose to the Jets, get ready, Detroit fans.
3: What do you mean?
6: I mean, you're already hearing it. It's all Ben Johnson the whole time.
3: Mm-hmm. Narratives. You're already front-loading narratives.
6: I am front-loading Monday.
3: Chris in Rancho Cucamonga, California wants to chime in. I'm going to bite on this one. What's up, Chris?
1: How you doing, Rich? Can you hear me out there?
3: I can hear you. What do you have to say? Please say what you told our call screener. Please.
1: Yes, sir. There's a guy I believe that the Giants should go after that has not really gotten a shot in the NFL, really.
3: Who's that?
1: And I really wanted the Niners to get this guy, but I would go after Zach Wilson.
3: Chris, whoa. Listen, I know where Rancho Cucamonga is. It's not under a rock. Did you really say Zach Wilson did not get a chance in the National Football League? Is that what you're saying, Chris?
1: I mean, with the Jets. Come on.
3: Oh,
1: it's like Geno. Okay. He can redo his career all over again.
3: Brees Hall and Garrett Wilson, they're nobody. They're nothing. They're nothing, right? And they didn't have a defense with Quinnen Williams, and they didn't have a defense with Sauce and all that business. Come on now, Chris.
1: Let's just admit that the Jets is a kind of a dying zone for quarterback.
3: Here's what I would do. Chris, I don't know if we can afford this in the Rich Eisen Productions budget, but if this happens, where is Zach Wilson right now, Chris?
1: He's on the Saints.
4: I thought about him.
3: Okay,
4: yesterday.
3: Is he backing up Is he backing up? If Tyler Shuck's a poor man, Josh Allen, then what's Zach Wilson?
1: He's backing him up.
3: What's Zach Wilson? A broke ass Aaron Rodgers.
6: Oh,
1: you can get Zach Wilson for a 7th round pick.
3: It's Chuck Rattler and Wilson. Listen, Chris, I will say this. Zach Wilson's talented. Guy's got some talent.
6: Played a lot of games.
3: He's played a lot of games. I understand. But if the Giants make this maneuver, could we afford to outfit every Giant fan in the New York metropolitan area's home with a GoPro? I would need to record the collective reaction.
6: Every Giants fan?
3: To Giants fans that they go ahead and acquire Zach Wilson and bring him back to that stadium where he would be seeing ghosts.
1: I just got a feeling Zach Wilson can get the job done.
3: Chris in Rancho Cucamonga.
6: I mean, Gino played for the Giants and now he's back on the Jets?
3: I think everybody listening in our ESPN radio affiliate in New York City just fell off whatever chairs they're doing to sit in right now. That would be a tough one to sell to the Giants fan base.
7: What are you smoking, bro? Give me some.
3: But listen, you can't make decisions based on what the fan base is going to think. Perfect example, Cleveland Browns.
4: Look at you, Rich Eisen.
3: Cleveland Browns.
4: That was smooth.
3: Let me tell you something.
6: What's that?
3: Todd Monken, man.
6: He's great.
3: God, I love every word he says. Because he will tell you what he's thinking.
6: Miles?
3: And he will sit there and tell you not only what he's thinking, but he will stick to his beliefs. And everybody thought his beliefs about Deshaun Watson had to have been based on ownership or management. Thumb could have been on the scale. Doesn't matter anymore now. Doesn't matter. Doesn't matter that Deshaun Watson had fewer than, 3 air yards per attempt and the win over the Bucs. Doesn't matter. Because he didn't turn it over. He didn't turn it over. And he made the plays at the end in a way that the Bucs could not. Because the defense looked pretty damn good for the Browns. All right? And now here comes Deshaun. Everybody thought, not a chance on this planet. Deshaun Watson would be making this first home start of the season for the Cleveland Browns because of the last time he played in that stadium in the preseason and what happened and how he got the job and how they looked against Jacksonville. And he was going to get one last shot and the Browns were definitely not going to start him because they couldn't possibly put him on the field in front of a fan base that either A, didn't want it, or B, he had already alienated for 15 times, even though they're the ones who kind of alienated him, some of them, by cheering his injury a couple years ago.
6: Right.
3: All right, I've given you the backstory to the soundbite from Wednesday of Deshaun Watson talking about the fan reaction and playing in Cleveland this week.
8: Yeah, I mean, the biggest thing, like, I don't never try to go at war with the fans. So then the biggest thing is just, you know, ready for support, ready to feel their energy, ready to get this big dub for the city of Cleveland and, you know, continue this great feeling that we have this week. So that's my motto, is just keep pushing forward, finding ways to win on Sunday to, you know, take advantage of the opposing team and get a W.
3: Okay, here we go.

0: They're going to win.
1: Against Carolina?
0: Yeah.
1: That's going to be a game, man. Him versus Bryce Young, who's got Coker and Teteroa McMillan, the 5th and 9th ranked currently.
0: I get it.
1: Receivers for most receiving yards the first 2 weeks of the season. Denzel Boston has proven to be a threat.
0: They got to get the run game going.
1: They do. This is going to be a fun one. Got to see it. When Todd Monken talks, I don't know what he's about to say, but I don't care. I just want Todd Monken sound bites. He is asked the advice he's given Watson before stepping on this field in front of the dog pound. This is his Cleveland head coaching regular season debut as well.
0: Yep.
1: All right, hit it.
2: What have you done all the work for, man? What have you done it for?
1: That's the greatest.
2: What have you worked 22 months to come back to play and give yourself a chance to play at a high level? I mean, it's really cool. You know, I said, let it rip. What do you have to fear? Let it rip, man. I mean, you've already had a hell of a career already. And man, let's just go down fighting, go down swinging. Let's improve every week as a team and as a unit. And there's still going to be pitfalls. I mean, we're human. We're a young offense. Let's just have a great week and let's put our best foot forward. And then we can turn the page the next week and see where we're at the next week. That's all we can do.
1: He just wants to stop talking about crap.
0: Yeah.
1: Feel, right?
0: Yeah, big time.
1: Let's stop talking about the crap.
3: He's all business.
0: I mean, the guy's been a
1: football.
0: He's been a football coach for how long?
1: Ever.
0: Mm-hmm. And he's finally getting his shot.
1: Yeah.
0: And this is BS 60. He's got to talk about every
1: crap.
0: Single
1: crap.
0: Day.
1: Browns is going to Browns. F that.
0: Week.
1: F that. Yeah, put that on a banner. Man. Put that on a T-shirt. Let's wear it.
0: Cleveland
1: Browns
0: making
1: Brown,
0: the
1: F
0: playoffs
1: huh?
0: with Bonken and Deshaun.
1: Hey, don't forget I had them as a sleeper team.
0: Just
1: isn't that amazing what happens?
0: After
1: week one, it's just like, this is not going to work. What a disaster. After week two, we're like,
0: you know what I mean?
1: Oh, so who's going to hire a registrar on the Browns tomorrow? Who's doing it? You're not?
0: Definitely not.
1: You are, Chris?
0: I might. I think they might win. Deshaun Watson, comeback player of the year, 75-1. Just throwing it out there.
1: Oh, my goodness.
0: Guys have played in 2 years.
1: Just came up with the win.
3: Dub.
1: Monken, what's Monken coach of the year? Give it to me.
0: Let's see.
1: Give
0: coach
1: it to me.
0: Coach of the year. All right, hold on. I got to click
1: what are the odds?
0: More. 22-1.
1: 22-1.
0: Same as Ben Johnson.
1: Come on, really?
0: And Zach Taylor.
3: That's insane.
1: Really?
0: Yeah.
1: And then Ben Johnson, because everyone's just like, we saw last year. Last year was his coach of the year campaign. If he does it again this year, it's now meeting expectations.
0: Kellen Moore, your favorite.
1: Kellen Moore is currently the favorite through 2 weeks.
0: Yeah.
1: Okay. What's Jim Harbaugh, coach of the year?
0: Jim?
3: Well,
0: unavailable.
3: Oh.
0: He's last, 80-1.
1: 80-1.
3: Wow.
0: He's tied with Dan Quinn.
1: Woof. Guess what? We're going to keep monitoring this week to week. Watch it rise. Like Lazarus from the ashes, right? I don't even know if that's inappropriate.
0: If you want to parlay Jim Harbaugh, coach of the year, and Deshaun, comeback player of the
1: what
0: year.
1: What do you got?
3: We got.
0: Let's see.
1: What do you got?
0: A $1 bet will win you $6,000.
1: Wild. What is these? Chris Brockman's wild parlay. Yeah,
0: this is a wild future.
1: Wild future.
0: This is a wild future.
3: Chris Brockman's wild future.
1: Wild futures.
0: Yeah. Harbaugh coach of the year. Deshaun comeback.
3: A dollar. Just put a buck.
1: This is. By the way, the suggestions about what the Giants should do just get wilder and wilder. The phone lines are lit. I can't wait to take this call when we come back. About what the Giants should do. You see line one there, Christopher?
0: Well, I see line six, too.
1: I didn't see line six. Okay.
0: Oh, I mean, line one is great also.
1: Oh, my God. 844-204-RICH. It's so great. This season, man. Nuts.
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0: And these kids in the fight are some of the bravest warriors you're ever going to meet, ever. 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
1: Come on, Rich.
0: Everybody wants to know what the Giants are going to do, because the way Jameis Winston looked on Monday night in support of Jackson Dart, who's not coming back this year, it was so dire, the Giants cannot sit tight. Yeah. Jimmy G has been one suggestion.
2: Yep.
0: Another one is Zach Wilson. Okay. And again, I'd want a gajillion GoPros in the homes of every New York Giants fan or workplaces of every New York Giant fan that would learn that the former Jet quarterback is the Giants' choice to try and save the season. How did that work out the last time Zach Wilson was chosen to save a season for a quarterback that suddenly went poof on a Monday night game?
3: Well, he won 7 games, yeah. Right?
0: Yeah, just enough to not get a better quarterback in the draft.
1: It's true. You guys are mad.
0: Don't bring it up.
3: Tell them out there to lose.
1: Not happy.
0: Wayne in Richmond, Virginia has an idea.
4: Wayne, what's
0: in your head? What's your idea, Wayne? What do you got?
4: How you doing, Rich? First time caller, long time listener.
0: Oh, hey. Wayne, so you're coming out of the gate with this one, is what you're saying. You're coming out of the gate for the first time with this one, Wayne.
4: Yeah, why not keep it on the wild side?
0: What do you got?
4: Well, even though I'm not a Giants fan, I think the Giants should save their picks and their trades and give Phillip Rivers a call. He looked sharp when he came out of retirement last year.
0: Oh, yeah.
4: Still got a lot of zip on the ball. Coach Harbaugh would coach him up.
0: Phillip Rivers.
4: At least give him a call.
0: He did it last year. What's another year to push back his Hall of Fame induction eligibility?
3: Another year of insurance.
0: That's it.
1: Yeah.
0: Wayne in Richmond, you call back. Where have you been all our lives, Wayne?
3: Keep it wild.
4: Driving a tractor trailer.
0: Okay.
3: Oh, my man.
0: Well, Wayne, hope everything's all right with the diesel prices for you and your business and your family. I send my best to you, and hopefully we can help pass the time while you do your gig. And thank you for this content. Thank you for the content.
3: I'm so mad I didn't.
0: Wayne and Richmond.
3: Phillip Rivers.
0: What if Phillip Rivers comes off of the
3: high school coaching
0: couch again, right? He leaves the pickup drop-off line one more time. Shows up.
1: Those are tough lines.
0: Wait for it. To the team that drafted him.
3: Oh, that's true. I see.
0: Tries his hardest like he did last year, but still struggles to put wins on the board.
3: All right.
0: And suddenly helps the team that drafted him and traded him for Arch's uncle is now in a position to draft Arch Manning himself and show up and try and win championships for the franchise that Uncle Eli brought 2 trophies. Can't make it up.
3: Can't have Arch with the Giants.
0: Can't make it up.
1: Is that in the script, TJ?
0: There is a little matter of Philip wanting to do it.
3: Well, yeah. He's coaching high school right now.
0: Yeah. B. And another, here's a B as well. He's still Jackson Dart. His career's not over.
1: No.
0: And then there's the other option here is that this happens and we do get to use the avatar of Phillip Rivers Tribal Council over and over and over again.
1: God, my back.
3: Do love that.
0: That was the avatar that we created for our fantasy possibility based on last year when he had a conversation with his family.
3: I lost in the first round.
0: Family. You know?
3: To flat betting the turkey.
0: There it is. Phillip Rivers Tribal Council. Are those his real children that are behind him that he had a conversation with? I doubt it.
1: Did you ask AI?
3: I don't know.
0: Show us what you think Phillip Rivers' kids look like. Yeah. They're all beautiful, handsome, and beautiful children.
3: Yeah, I don't know.
1: I'm saying they're not his.
0: So we've had Zach Wilson, Phillip. Should we? And Jimmy G, right?
3: Yeah, Jimmy G, yeah.
0: Should we put a poll out there?
3: Like a poll out? What should the Giants do?
0: We'll stick with Jameis.
1: I mean, ultimately, that's
0: what they're going to do.
1: Yeah, exactly. By the way, Rich, you were asking me about Stephen Jones. And

0: I told you I keep in touch with Tad Carper, who's the senior VP of communication for the Cowboys. Yes. Bro, and I just looked in my phone, and yes, I do have Stephen Jones' number. I completely forgot it was in
1: there. Yeah, of course.
2: Remember that you came up to me at the combine after Stephen Jones stopped by. All
0: right. Well, that's
2: like you should be happy number. I'm not using numbers.
1: It. FaceTime Stephen Jones right now
2: and ask for shoes.
1: Tickets?
3: No, he needs tickets for the game.
1: Tickets.
2: Oh, that's right. He needs to go to Rio.
1: You need and a ride
3: and the Rams
1: a ride
3: team.
1: Down there. Tickets and shoes. Go.
0: Rich, as a representative of the RES, Rich Eisen yes. show, you should probably be happy that I'm not hitting them up because it would be a reflection.
2: Why? I don't care.
0: Because it would be a reflection upon you.
2: I don't mind it. It's great content for the show if you wind up going to the Metroplex, hopping the... When are they leaving? They're leaving the day Thursday. Before the game?
0: According to Jane Slater this morning, they're leaving Thursday.
2: Thursday.
1: There you go. You got time. Yeah.
2: We got tonight.
0: Guess
1: just
0: what?
1: Sitting though. Around.
2: Tonight, you fly to Dallas, you hop on their team plane, you go with them.
0: That would be great, except for one thing.
2: What's that?
0: What would keep me from going out of the country?
3: Oh,
2: you don't have your passport?
3: Right. He still doesn't have a passport.
1: Oh,
3: he can't go anywhere. He's stuck.
2: This guy.
3: He can't leave. That's actually funny.
2: You don't have an up-to-date passport?
1: Go to London last
0: Remember what happened? I was going to go to Colombia this summer, and then I went to look at my passport and expired.
2: And you've done nothing about it.
0: Have not, because I don't have any plans on going. I didn't have any plans on going anywhere anytime soon.
2: He's treating his passport like it's the ping pong table he got from the Price is Right. It's just going to sit there and just get expired.
0: But one day I'll go.
1: We had 5 years on the ping pong table. Is that what it is?
0: Well, it's coming close. Up.
2: So.
3: Ping pong table isn't even going to be good anymore.
0: The Wolf said she might be interested in buying the ping pong table.
1: All right, the poll is out. What should the Giants do? Stick with Jameis, Zach Wilson, Jimmy G, Phillip Rivers.
2: Phillip Rivers.
0: Uncle Rico.
2: This has been a great
3: He's still around.
2: I love our listeners and viewers.
3: He throws a steak well.
2: They've got vivid imaginations, to say the least. Fantastic. I mean, that'll wrap it up for this edition of the Rich Eisen Show. We will chat again on Thursday, everybody.
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12: The Los Angeles Rams are 1-1 after a 28-6 win against the New York Giants on Monday Night Football, and they did it behind four touchdown passes from Matthew Stafford. And with those four touchdown passes, that makes 427 in Matthew Stafford's incredible career, which moves him into

0: sixth place all time on the touchdown passing list, two ahead of Phillip Rivers. The five players ahead of him, Brett Favre with 508. That's 81 ahead of Stafford, maybe next season. Aaron Rodgers after that. Peyton Manning holds down the three spot with 539. That's 112 more than Matthew Stafford. And then all the way at the top, Tom Brady with, you ready for this? 649 touchdown passes. That's 222 more than Matthew Stafford. With Wednesday's Rams Report, I'm Travis Rogers.
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8: Here we go, Wednesday, the 23rd of September, 2026. The Hall of Famer Steve Mason is here. Johnny I is, of course, headed to Green Bay for that Packers game tomorrow night, which means who's sitting in today? A man who looks at John Ireland as his hero. Oh, Johnny I!
10: That's right.
8: The one and only Mike Trudell. You hear Mike Trudell is part of ESPN LA. You see him on Spectrum Sports Set. Trudell's here. Don't give him crap about his Vikings, man, and Kyler Murray. It's okay. This is what we do on a Wednesday. We turn the page to the next week of the NFL. Still celebrating a Rams victory from Monday night. Dodgers baseball. The Dodgers beat down the Padres like a rented mule.
11: So bases wide clean, two away. Tommy Edman cracks this one to left center field. Takes off and goes! The seats for the second straight game. Thing had rocket boosters on.
8: Plus, we'll get to everything else going on. Producer Emily's here. Producer Brian Cohen, the social team in the back end, you.
12: So with that said, let's get this going.
8: I wonder if Rich Eisen's going to call in today like he did yesterday. The biggest show on the radio, Mason in Ireland with Trudell.
12: I don't care about that, John.
8: Here Wednesday afternoon in the South by Ann right now.
13: What is up? Nice to see you back, BC. We're going to do some more Chargers talk for you today.
14: Of course, because, you know, we're feeling good, baby.
13: You are feeling good.
14: Turn it around.
13: And Mike Trudell, this is one of the first times we've done a show together, isn't it?
10: Here's what I'm going to say. I mean, just because I worship at the altar of Ireland.
13: Oh, Ireland.
10: Does not mean that I hate you. Does it mean that I like you? Yeah. Not necessarily.
13: But,
10: well, there's a natural kind of, you know, it's Mason and Ireland. I feel like I picked a side long ago.
13: Yeah.
10: And I was in that camp. And not just because of that. You have literally never once asked to work with me.
13: I'm not the one who does the asking. Emily does the asking.
10: Yeah,
13: Emily.
10: Of course.
13: Have I ever not asked for Trudell?
12: No.
10: Something had to happen. No.
13: I've never not asked for you.
10: So Kamenitsky, Ramona, yep. Marcus, Beto, yep. They all sure, had to have been busy today. Emily, like
12: that's not true.
13: No, that's definitely not true. I said I want to do a show with Mike Trudell.
10: Yeah.
13: Because I want to do a show with Geeter coming up too.
10: Geeter's great.
13: As Ireland's traveling around.
15: I will say Geeter was not available.
10: I should have added him to the list. Yeah. Well, I think what won Mason over though finally was that he really enjoyed the World Cup pool that I did.
13: Yep.
10: In the summer, and now he's really even more enjoying the Guillotine League.
13: It is so much fun.
10: That he was so close to being out of while he was at an award show, while he was at the Emmys. You were like, all right, now I have something I can talk about.
13: Yes.
10: Sports, fantasy sports, and
13: we have something
10: the World
13: in
10: Cup.
13: Common.
10: Yeah,
13: finally. Yeah, we have something in common with the Chop League.
10: After all these years.
13: By the way, I have so much fun with that Chop League, although I went into it last night and I'm like, okay, I'll bid on Justin Jefferson. I'll bid on that Tutu, what's his name?
10: Jaguars.
13: Bashiel Tutin, I think is his name.
15: Oh, okay.
13: Bid on him, didn't get either one.
10: No.
13: So I'm saving my money, although I'm on the in danger list for this week.
10: You and Bergman.
13: Yeah.
10: Yeah. Damn Sweet it. Feet Greg. You know, Greg, he needs to change his name. You can't use the Yahoo auto-generated
13: name. Is that what Yahoo gave him?
10: Sweet Feet Greg. We need to change that.
13: That's weird.
10: Come on, Bert.
13: Weird.
10: I know you're listening.
15: Sweet Feet Greg.
10: Let's get that shifted. So what else is up, Mace?
13: Well, you know, the Dodgers, if you wondered who was going to be in the Dodger bullpen for the postseason, just look at last night's box score. Brock Stewart held him scoreless. Robleski held him scoreless.
10: Nice looking
13: box score. Blake Treinen, Roky Sasaki gave up a couple of hits, but was throwing 100 miles an hour. Edwin Diaz, wow, he's looked good since he came back. Kyle Hurt, Alex Vesia, Jack Dreyer. That's pretty much your bullpen. That's your postseason bullpen right there. And I feel pretty good about it. They're all pitching well. You know, Dave's got this thing called a trust tree. The trust tree. The relievers, the pitchers that he trusts in big moments. I think this is the trust tree right here.
10: I mean, the trust tree makes sense for somebody that has had, you know, the most talent in Major League Baseball for 10 years now. I was just thinking of that game, Mesa, going into it. The Padres had won, was it 13 or 14
13: or
10: 14
13: or 15? They were rolling pretty good.
10: Just imagine being a Padres fan and you're like, all right, we're finally rolling. Maybe, you know what? Look, we're hot. Maybe we'll catch somebody in the postseason. Maybe we'll even catch the, and then the Dodgers come in.
13: Yeah.
10: And just in a bullpen night. Five hits.
13: Against their best starting pitcher.
10: And they just can't do anything against the bullpen. It's not one of the six aces that the Dodgers have. It's not one of them that's out there. And they just get crushed. The Dodgers are getting healthy somehow. Now they have too many good players again for the postseason roster. And it's just nice to be a Dodger fan.
13: It is nice to be a Dodger fan. Although, Trudell, in your sport, I'll just say in your sport, the
10: soccer.
13: NBA.
10: Oh, okay, the NBA.
13: The NBA, the best team generally wins because it's a 7-game series, and whoever's got more talent wins a 7-game series.
10: True.
13: That's not the case in Major League Baseball.
10: True.
13: Of all the talent in the world, and I looked at Game 7 of the World Series last year, I'm like, by this much, multiple times, by this much, there is so much luck involved in winning the World Series. So that's what makes baseball tough. The Dodgers can have all this talent. But they still, if you look at the betting markets, got about a 25-27% chance of winning the World Series. Feels about right. So that's a good 78% that they won't.
10: And they've got
13: I'm doing my math. 68%
10: maybe. And part of that, Mace, is of course they've got the tougher path to getting there, just because the NL playoff teams are better than the AL playoff teams if you take out the East, especially in the AL. So, you know, it's not going to be easy.
13: Yeah, I mean, it is, if it started today, it would be Padres the 6, Braves the 3, Phillies the 5, Cubs the 4, which would mean that in the NLDS, the Dodgers would face the Padres-Braves winner, although the Phillies-Cubs could also be in the mix. We really don't know what team is going to play Atlanta yet. What I'm hoping is it's not the Phillies, because I think the Phillies will punch out the Braves, and that's the team we'll see in the DS, and their pitching is elite,
15: and
13: their bullpen is elite.
15: You were saying about how bad it is to be a Padre fan. Well, you know, they're facing Arizona at the end of this week, who is also low-key not eliminated.
13: Yeah, not eliminated.
15: So Padres could go into a bad hole here and just can be completely out of the playoffs after this weekend, because they had the Dodgers twice and then the Diamondbacks three times.
13: Yeah, wouldn't that be amazing if the Padres just backed out of the whole thing altogether? The Padres don't scare me at all.
10: No, they are not.
15: They scare me a little bit.
10: No,
13: do they?
10: Not.
15: It's just their bullpen.
13: Their bullpen is very good.
15: And if the Dodgers don't have a night like last night where they jump early, I want to say in the second inning is when they got at least five of those
13: four runs. The second.
15: So I think if they don't jump them like they did last night, it could be sketchy if they don't get those runs early.
10: I would remind you though that they are the Padres.
13: Yeah, that is always the case.
15: Who beat the Dodgers in the DS, what, two years ago?
13: That is true.

0: Although we remember we were down 2-1 and we threw a bullpen game and beat the Padres and then won it in a game. Yeah. That was a magical series, was it not, BC?
1: Oh, that was amazing. In San Diego, coming back like that too. Oh.
0: Who should the closer be? Now, Dave Roberts has talked about this. I was asked about it last night. And there are multiple options, and one of them is Edwin Diaz, I think.
2: I mean, this version of him?
0: Yeah. Here's what Dave says about the closer role. In a perfect world, as we all know, the world's not perfect. I would love a set closer. I think there's an opportunity, for example, for Tanner Scott to pitch a high-leverage inning in the seventh or eighth. It's just hard to pass that up if he's the best option right there because you just don't know where the ninth inning is going to be. And he's dead on right. Two runners on, seventh inning, tight ball game. Tanner Scott is the guy I want on the mound. I want him in the single most high leverage moment. And by the way, that is never the ninth inning. The single most high leverage inning is never the ninth. You come in, the bases are empty. You really have to screw it up to blow a save. Now, Edwin Diaz is interesting because at the beginning of the year, we thought, you know, he was the big signing along with Kyle Tucker. Excellent signings this year. Edwin Diaz is back from injury. And has pitched really well. In fact, three innings, no runs, one walk, six strikeouts.
3: It does only take one inning for that turnaround for us to have a different tune when talking about Edwin
0: Diaz. Totally does. But if we get to the end of a game, and let's say we've used Tanner Scott in the seventh or in the eighth, who do you go to? Do you go back to Edwin Diaz and just hold your breath?
3: Not Roky Sasaki. We're assuming he's already been used.
0: Roky Sasaki could also be that guy. Do you go back to Diaz is my question.
2: Well, okay. I don't want to not answer this, but let me bring in like an NBA equivalent just because it's making sense to me. So the starting lineup, we spend a lot of time, right? Mm-hmm. Who's the fifth? In this current case, who's the fifth starter going to be? Whereas ultimately, it doesn't matter that much, especially by you get to the end of the season and you figure out which lineups work the best.
0: Right.
2: And then you get into a playoff series and you have to pick the lineup that best equates to what the opponent has.
0: Yes.
2: And because of the depth of the Dodger arm talent, because they have so many different guys that can do different things, they've got power, they've got finesse, they've got righties, they've got it all.
0: Yep.
2: They don't have to commit to a certain narrative going into the postseason of this, he's going to be the for sure closer. And why would you, especially with Diaz and how little he has actually pitched late?
0: Yeah.
2: What's the benefit of saying, yeah, this is what we're going to do? Because you're not. It's going to depend. They literally play situational baseball.
0: You're absolutely right.
2: Starting in what? The second inning?
0: If
2: the starter isn't on that night, right?
0: Yeah.
2: Then everything changes.
0: Yeah, I mean, I think you're right. I think you've got to feel the game as it goes along. I just wonder if at any point does Dave Roberts hand the ball to Edwin Diaz and say, close this thing out. Because he's been scary all year long.
2: But the argument though, and I think you made it very well though, before that one, if he showed to have this clear improvement post-injury, then he's more than got the pedigree.
0: Sure, in terms we of know doing he can be that guy.
2: And so you want to sort of, as a manager especially, right, Roberts, you're going to want to build the confidence by saying, go ahead and do it for us.
0: Yeah.
2: Now, if he struggles, that's where you get to the point where, okay, you do have other options. But I think that, like, barring him just collapsing in these last couple of games of the season, right, you got to trust the arm talent.
3: And he did not pitch the closing innings last night.
0: Nope.
3: He pitched straight in the middle.
0: Yeah.
3: We had Jack Dreyer closing out. Obviously, it was a different scenario. They were up 7-0, and you just want to throw anybody out there. But Edwin Diaz could be used in a similar situation he did last night. I know last night was a bullpen game going into it.
0: Yeah.
3: So you knew that you had to use everybody in different situations. But maybe he is in like five or six, the fifth or sixth inning, as opposed to being in the ninth.
0: By the way, Dave says he's going to pitch two more games between now and the end of the season. So I think they're continuing to sort of measure and decide and figure out exactly how best to use him and where they want him and where they don't. BC, ninth inning. Let's say you use Tanner Scott. You burnt Roky Sasaki. Do you go to Edwin Diaz?
1: Throw a curveball at you. How about a little Tyler Glass now? You know, I wouldn't mind seeing him come out in the ninth, just one inning.
0: Interesting.
3: As opposed to being a starting pitcher?
1: Right.
0: Well, you wouldn't use him as the number four starter?
1: Not necessarily.
0: Not so.
1: Depending on who you're rocking.
0: Okay.
2: You're kind of cheating with that answer, but like, I get it.
0: Yeah.
2: I mean, Sasaki, though, he's gotten better every month.
0: Yes.
2: I feel like. And he was awesome last year in the postseason. So that's a, no, that, to me, that
0: Sasaki's still, a real deal.
2: He's pretty appealing.
0: Yeah, he is.
3: And well, ideally, you would have both, you'd have Yamamoto go 8.
0: Yep.
3: Which he can. We've seen him do maybe even 9. And then you save the entire bullpen. And then you have the next day is Tarek Skubal, who we've seen and we know that he can even do a complete game if need be, if he's on fire. So we may not even really need bullpen arms until game 3.
0: Yeah, pitching deep into these games, if Skubal, if Snell, if obviously Yamamoto, who does go deep, if they all go deep in games, the bullpen may be a non-issue.
2: It's just an embarrassment of riches. Starters and bullpen right now.
0: And yet it can all go wrong, Mike.
2: It certainly
0: I'm telling you,
2: can.
0: It can all go
3: it's
0: wrong.
3: It's just like the Oklahoma City Thunder. You know, they have all the deep depth on the Oklahoma City Thunder, and they did not get to the NBA Finals.
2: Well, here's the thing, though. They lost when Jalen Williams, when J-Dub went out, all of a sudden they lost the ability to have that, like, real secondary creator that you needed against San Antonio. There's no player on the Dodgers that could just, I mean, sure, like Shohei would be, if you don't have Shohei, if you don't have, I get it, but.
0: Yeah, those guys.
2: Even then, though, I think they could make up for the absence of one of those guys. Maybe even two.
0: Yeah, let's.
2: And they could make up for the absence of one of their starting pitchers, probably even two. Probably two or three of the bullpen. Like, they've got, it's not that they aren't going to have somebody that you feel good about. It's just that, did the other team play better?
0: Right. I think in the end, it's going to be the starting pitching that wins this series and the both series. I guess 11 games.
2: Assuming they clinch.
0: They're going to clinch. Yeah, they need one win or one Braves loss. I think we're okay.
2: Probably.
0: Yeah, I think we're
2: probably,
0: okay.
2: Probably.
0: Yeah.
3: The champagne hasn't been popped yet, Mason. So that is right. What Mike Trudell is pointing out.
0: No, the champagne doesn't get popped. It doesn't get popped now till the end of the DS.
3: They're not popping for a bye?
0: Final day of the year. We got the bye. Champagne. No. Ireland, by the way, thinks the Dodgers will not win the World Series.
2: I think that just based off of history and sports in general, and that the field is still the better bet, even though it's not, you're not going to pick any certain team to beat the Dodgers.
0: But if
2: when
0: you had
2: match
0: to
2: up,
0: pick a team.
2: If you have to pick one team, you pick the Dodgers.
0: Yes.
2: Right? If you give me the field, I'll take the field.
0: Yeah, the field is probably the smart bet. Yeah. Although I think the Dodgers.
2: See, I thought you were going to say John is against the celebrations and you won't.
0: Well, he is against the celebrations.
2: And you won't be shocked to know that I fall in line with John Allen.
0: Oh, listen to Mike. He's that's right. What, do you agree with everything John says?
2: Most things.
0: I agree with everything you say, Ireland.
2: Most things. I mean, about sports.
0: Yeah.
2: Yeah, we tend to differ on some other issues.
0: Oh, that's right. He doesn't read the New Yorker like you do.
2: Well, but it's not about that, but sports wise, I worship at the altar.
0: Yeah. By the way, do you read the New Yorker? You probably do.
3: Yes.
0: I think the New Yorker's articles are way too long. Mike, you read the New Yorker, right? You've tried to get me to read certain articles in it. I'm like, I don't have 2 hours to invest in this really long New Yorker story.
2: I should have put an over under on it when he was going to bring up the New Yorker. I figured it would come in the first segment.
0: I always bring up the New Yorker.
2: I might have mentioned it once in 2012, and here we are in 2026, and he'll get one in every single time we talk.
0: You know what these things are called, Mike? Bits. Just roll with it. All right, coming up next for you, Stephen Adams wants everybody to know that there could be a decline in performance of professional athletes in the month of November. I'll explain that coming up next. This is Mason in Ireland. Trudell is in for Johnny, ESPN LA.
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8: Mason and Trudell, you haven't heard that before.
9: It is today. I can't believe John Ireland missed the anniversary of West Wing yesterday.
8: Oh.
9: And missed Bruce Springsteen's birthday today. He loves Bruce. I've seen Bruce Springsteen four times. Have you ever seen him?
8: I have not seen Bruce.
9: He is, if you talk about music performers, he's elite.
8: So somebody told me once that in describing him in concert that he equates to like the athlete that is still at their peak but plays hard in the early regular season game.
9: Yes.
8: For every single minute of it.
9: Right.
8: So he's like, it'd be like LeBron in year 42, but he's emptying the tank.
9: He always empties
8: in the first
9: tank.
8: Quarter.
9: Yeah.
8: Okay. I respect that.
9: Best Springsteen song is? Anyone?
8: Born to Run.
9: Anyone? Anyone?
10: Born in the USA.
9: Born in the USA. It's an awesome song. Awesome song. But he's got so many.
8: Well,

0: you say, you know, you mentioned these two things about John. At this point of your relationship, couldn't you name something that John might either know or like for all 365 days of the year?
1: Yeah, it just happens to be these are the anniversaries, right? But we do know each other.
0: That's what I'm saying.
1: So well.
0: That's why it works.
1: Yeah, that's why when we play Password and stuff like that, we're like deadly.
0: Yeah.
1: By the way, yesterday's game, I appreciate a lot because it made me look smart. It was a good game.
2: I've heard a mixture of reactions to my game.
1: Oh, really? What was the negative?
2: Oh, just people say they don't read. That's telling you on your own self that you don't read.
1: I
2: knew that it would be a potentially low scoring game for some people.
1: Yeah, I read some of them books.
2: Which ones?
1: Let me see.
2: Did you read Wuthering Heights? Did you read Little Women?
0: I saw the movie.
1: Did either of those?
2: Did you read The Road?
1: I did read Cormac McCarthy. I figured you'd read that one.
0: I'd read On the Road, but yes. I didn't read The Road.
1: Yeah, Jack Kerouac.
2: I read both.
1: Yeah, both of them were in there.
2: Did you read A Christmas Carol? Have you read
1: that? Yes, I think I read that in school.
2: If Beale Street Could Talk?
1: No, I saw the movie, but did not read the book. I knew it was James Baldwin.
2: Beloved?
1: No.
2: Oh, okay.
1: But I've seen it on Broadway. I've seen the movie, all that stuff. Yeah, I'm not reading Little Women.
0: I think you're gonna enjoy my game today. Yeah, I'll just say this, it's historical. So it's not, but it's not, it's on a very, on a very widely covered topic, but I tried to find some questions that would be interesting.
1: Okay.
0: So it's not sports.
1: I had my daily breakfast today, which is a ham and cheese croissant from, Starbucks, and then a Starbucks energy drink.
2: So 3D printed food and then an energy drink?
1: An energy drink. Exactly.
0: Do you feel like you get energy from the energy drink?
1: I feel like, let's go.
0: So instead of coffee?
1: Instead of coffee.
0: Yes. You're not a coffee drinker?
1: No, I had a coffee on top of everything else.
0: So coffee and an energy drink.
1: This is a 5-shot espresso.
0: What?
1: To go along with my Starbucks energy drink and my breakfast sandwich. To me, that is a perfectly rounded meal.
0: Well, okay. Maybe this is something you guys can decide, but okay. I mostly drink water, but I do love Mountain Dew, as you know, as Emily
1: Mountain
0: knows.
1: Mountain Dew is jacked up, it's man. Greatest, that's a lot of caffeine.
0: Well, but not compared to what you're consuming.
1: No, it's true.
0: So that's what I'm saying. So Mountain Dew, and it's the sugar, I get it, it gets a bad name, but I would gather that if one Mountain Dew per day, and I'd say I have every other day, relative to a 5-shot espresso, plus an energy drink.
1: Energy drink, yeah.
0: That's a lot of stuff.
1: I know,
0: stuff
1: but I'm like, not great for your let's body. Go, let's ride, as Russell Wilson would say. So, you are having an interesting lunch. You are having a bread sandwich, which looks fantastic.
0: I had a major fail on the way in. I got caught on a phone call, with one of my Spectrum bosses. Who's a great guy. And I said, okay, I'm sorry, I gotta go. And that it changed the equation as to how much time I was going to have to pick up lunch.
1: Okay.
0: And so I'm ordering at the stoplight so that I can pick it up. And I somehow, in ordering a turkey sandwich, it was supposed to be turkey, bacon, lettuce, like a Club Lulu at Jimmy John's, right?
1: Yes.
0: And I somehow unclick turkey.
1: Ooh.
0: And that's just a bad beat. So I basically had a bread sandwich with a tiny bit of bacon and a tiny bit of lettuce.
2: Yeah. We were in the studio when he found out because he took a bite, really excited. He had his Jimmy John's. Two different people said, whoa, Jimmy John's, great pick. He bites into it. Just this look of disappointment in himself and the world. First he thought it was Jimmy John's fault. Then he realized it was ultimately Trudell's fault.
0: Well, the concern that I had at first was that it was lighter than I thought. So I was already worried when I started to unwrap. And then I looked inside and I thought, my first thought, of course, was to blame them. I'll go back and get with it. And then I thought, wait a second. I bet I unclicked the turkey.
1: And sure enough.
0: So, how much, maybe during the next break, I don't know how much time I have to run downstairs.
1: We
2: can get somebody to grab you something.
1: We'll get you something. By the way, I have never been to Jimmy John's, ever.
0: What?
1: Is that the Danny DeVito one?
2: No, that's Jersey Mike's.
1: Jersey Mike's. My mom and Leo love Jimmy John's and love Jersey Mike's.
2: So Jersey Mike's is the one that comes like wet, basically. So they do it Mike's way, which is where you put all the vinegar, olive oil, all that good stuff on it or whatever. I don't typically like that.
0: I just don't
2: do it Mike's way. But no then juice? Jimmy John's is a similar sub place.
1: Right, right. Yeah.
0: Well, I'll lay it out very simply for you, Mace. Yeah. Jimmy John's gives more meat.
1: Okay.
0: Jimmy John's has slightly better bread.
1: Okay.
0: So if you feel like you're really, it's the bread that's the deciding factor for you, I'd recommend Jimmy John's. If you want a little bit more of the protein, right? If, now the opposite of what I had today, then I would recommend, Jersey Mike's.
1: Okay. Are you a video game guy?
0: Yes.
1: You are?
0: Yes.
1: Okay.
0: Very much so.
1: Interesting. Okay. Yeah. Are you, Brian? You still play,
3: oh, big
1: right?
3: time, yeah.
1: Okay.
3: Yeah.
1: So, Steven Adams, he's still with the Rockets, right?
0: Yes. Yep.
1: Steven Adams.
0: Missed the Lakers series, of course, injured. Yeah, or yep. injured to start this season.
1: He came out and did a press conference, and he said, everybody should expect a decline in athletes' performances in the month of November. Here's why.
4: You guys should anticipate November. The performance of the league, league-wide. GTA is dropping. So look at NFL, look at all the leagues, and watch them plummet, mate. Just for the month of November, performance is going to go down. It should come back up, though. Most of the boys will get it done, but hopefully they finish game. Coaching as well, by the way. The coaching scouts are going to be horrendous, mate. Just for November, but it should bounce back in December, hopefully.
1: Now,
4: yeah, should be good.
1: Do you play Grand Theft Auto?
0: I did. So Grand Theft Auto 5 came out in 2013.
1: Yeah, this is 6 coming
0: out now. So it's been a long time. And it could not be more highly anticipated. And I don't disagree wholly with what Steven Adams is saying.
1: Yeah. BC, are you a GTA guy?
3: Yes, I've already pre-ordered this one.
1: Pre-ordered? So
2: yeah. Yeah, Mason, I don't know if you understand how big of a deal GTA 6 is going to be.
1: I think
2: even movies have moved off of that weekend to avoid it.
0: Have they put a number on it yet, Emily? Like with what they're expecting, how much they're expecting to make?
2: I haven't seen, but it's going to be the highest earning of all time, I would have to assume.
0: 100%, yeah.
1: So, there will be a decline in performance.
2: From Kyler Murray?
1: First of all, yes.
0: The Vikings are 2-0.
1: Yeah, I know, but
0: by the way, the
1: quarterback thing is...
0: Yeah, would I rather be a Rams fan? Yes.
1: Mike, okay. You did not even, in our CHOP league, you did not even bid on Justin Jefferson.
0: Neither did you.
1: Your hometown. Because I did make a bid.
0: Oh, sorry.
1: You didn't make a bid.
0: No, but you didn't bid enough to get him.
1: Correct.
0: You just did because
1: I don't believe in the quarterback situation.
0: I thought I made a very smart bid last week by getting your boy, Devontae Adams, for $75.
1: Wow. Did you play him?
0: Of course I played him.
1: Oh.
0: And he rewarded me very kindly.
1: Yes, he did.
0: And look, Puka Nacua, I think you should just take your time and get healthy.
1: Yeah, there you go.
0: Before returning.
1: Yeah, we'll talk to Sean McVay coming up at 2:15.
2: Yeah, we should ask him if he's going to play some GTA.
1: Yeah, and also ask him about Puka Nacua.
0: So to close the GTA topic for a second, like, Brian, admit, you might be different. I never really play online with these games, which is a big thing. Same thing for like Call of Duty, you may have heard
1: of. Yeah, I did play Call of Duty.
0: Did you play online with
1: other people? Yeah, I played online.
0: So I just like to play the single player. I like to play by myself and listen to a podcast.
1: Or you're not having a chat with somebody.
0: No, I'm not putting a headset on and
1: just hit your car
0: or
1: whatever.
0: I assume that a lot of these younger guys, like, they're all going to be playing, like, can you play at the same time or is it single player?
3: Yeah, I think they kind of added it afterwards. GTA 5 has an online right now.
0: Okay.
3: So I think this one's, a lot of it is going to be online, kind of that open world playing against your friends.
1: Trudell, do you bring your console with you?
0: So before I had kids, back in the day, I did. And I actually got one gifted to me by Jordan Farmer and Luke Walton.
1: Oh, wow.
0: So they were in Oklahoma City. They had forgotten their Xbox. So they just they sent somebody to Best Buy. They're like, hey, we take the per diem. They bought one. And then on the way, they're like, well, we don't need this anymore when we get home. Trudell, do you want one? I was like, yes, I do.
1: Wow.
0: Thank you very much. It was very generous of them. And I would travel. It had a travel bag.
1: Okay.
0: So I used to travel with that thing and go around with it for probably a year or two.
1: Yeah.
0: And then I don't play again. I think the online is a little bit different because I'll play for maybe an hour max and then I'll turn it off. If you're doing the online thing, you might be you're hanging out with your buddies.
1: Yeah.
0: You might do that for 10 hours.
1: Yeah.
0: You know,
1: I think you're not really hanging out with your buddies.
0: If you're talking, it counts. This is one thing I say, like when we sometimes look at people and, oh, they're on their phone. Well, if they're communicating with their friends on their phone, then I have much less of a problem with it is if they're just doom scrolling.
2: Is FaceTiming your mom not hanging out with your mom?
0: Yeah.
1: Is it really hanging out? I just think it's fake.
0: It's not the same. It's not
1: it's
0: as
1: kind
0: good.
1: Of, kind of fake. My mom does not know how to use FaceTime.
2: But
1: I always get the side of her ear or
2: but
1: something.
2: But you count that as talking to your mom and hanging out with your mom.
1: Yeah, hanging out.
2: Okay,
1: talking to my mom.
2: It's the same thing.
0: Well, there are levels. So
1: are you not hanging out with strangers?
0: No, so I just, my college friends and I used to meet once a year, right, mm-hmm. for like a weekend trip. And when, with the kids little, we had less time to do that last several years, so we hadn't done it in 5 years.
1: Right.
0: We did it this last weekend. It was awesome. Definitely much better than the text thread or the FaceTime. But those things enable us to get together
1: right.
0: once every year because we're putting the effort to talk in the chat.
1: Right.
0: So you still got to put that time in.
1: So I'm having human contact. All my fraternity brothers are

0: flying in for the Ohio State USC game.
1: That's lovely.
0: Yeah, I'm excited. Although what's I got to buy five friggin' tickets.
1: Just real quick, what's USC's record going to be heading into that game?
0: Let's see. 5-0, 6-0, Wisconsin.
1: You're feeling good about Oregon.
0: They better win. We'll talk about it coming up. But they better win. We'll do that coming up. Also, we're getting start on the Lakers season, Monday's media day.
1: That's right.
0: Yeah. So we'll talk a little bit of that coming up as well. 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
2: Springsteen, the boss. You know, it's funny. There was a year when, right after Staples Center opened, Bruce did not like the fact that there were so many suites. And he said, I want to do this for the fans. So he did a concert at the LA Sports Arena, which is an absolute, was at that time an absolute dump. But he said it was more equitable for fans because they didn't have that whole suite situation. Always looking out for the fans, Mike.
3: That seems to be a very key element of his brand. And I don't mean that in a way that he orchestrated to be. So yeah. It just is who he is.
2: Yep.
3: At this point. It clearly it's worked pretty well for him.
2: Yeah, absolutely. So Saturday.
3: How are you feeling?
2: Mid. I'm feeling mid.
3: You took a legit pause there.
2: Yeah, I did.
3: To consider.
2: Because I've done a lot of work on this particular game, USC Oregon Saturday at the Coliseum.
3: Would you concede that Oregon has not looked as good as
2: Absolutely.
3: You thought heading into the season?
2: Absolutely.
3: Okay.
2: Struggled against Boise State, lost at Stillwater, blew out whoever that was, 176-0 this past Friday.
3: And does that make you kind of a little bit nervous then? As opposed to going in before, like, oh, hey, look, let's just see what happens. They're the clear favorite. Now you kind of feel like, hey, wait, USC, I don't know, should is too strong. Like, Oregon's probably favored by a point or two.
2: Two and a half.
3: Yeah. So.
2: But USC must win this game.
3: It's
2: absolutely
3: a must stop.
2: No. If you want credibility in this town, if you got billboards up all over town that say, our time is now, our time better be Saturday at the Coliseum against the Oregon Ducks. This is what Dan Lanning says about it. It's certainly not just another game. It's as intense as it gets when you talk about two teams that are competitive, that really want to be good, that have great talent. It means a ton to the fan base. It means a lot to our team.
3: Okay.
4: But USC is thinking it's the same old week, right?
2: Yeah, USC is saying, it's just another game. No, it is not just another game. The winner of this game has got an inside track on recruiting in Southern California. This is a huge, if the Trojans do not win, it is a huge blow to Lincoln Riley.
4: It would feel like it's the same old USC.
2: Yeah.
4: If they lose this game, because this is a game to prove that they're not what we saw on Lincoln Riley so far. They can win a game in which you aren't favorite. You can win a game against teams that are good. I know Oregon is not as good,
2: yep.
4: But they're still ranked. They're still in top 25 as it sits right now. So this is a game to show you're not the same.
2: Yeah, and by the way, they got Dante Moore, who could be the number one. He doesn't look like it
4: He's
2: to
4: not
2: me,
4: be
2: but
4: anymore.
2: They say he could be the number one draft pick overall. We'll see. I'm tired of it. Like this team, this is fork in the road. You go left and you beat Oregon. You go right and you're right back to where you were last year with the same defense giving up points and yards. And
4: Trudell, why are you so off put by him saying must win?
3: Well, I'm not that off put. I just think when you consider how USC feels about itself, I think sometimes you have to remember that there are 20 other schools that think that same way in NCAA college football. Basically, the whole SEC or Oregon would be up there, Michigan, Ohio State.
2: Yeah, yeah.
3: All these teams look at a game like this as in the context of college football as a must win. So I'm not disputing that part of it. It's just that USC hasn't had the horses since Lincoln Riley took over.
2: They say they got the horses now, and it does look like they got horses.
3: And so in that context, I hear what you're saying. It's like, all right, we've heard about this.
2: Okay.
3: Oh, it's a great recruiting class. Okay. Well, then Kurt Cignetti goes into Indiana, just brings in a bunch of 25-year-olds and they win the whole thing. And you're like, wait, how much did we pay for Lincoln Riley? How much?
2: You're making the point.
3: Yes.
2: Here's the thing. If you look ahead on this USC schedule, are they going to beat Ohio State on Halloween? Anyone? No.
3: Not looking like it.
2: Are they going to beat Indiana at Indiana later in the season? Probably not.
3: Well, you left out at Penn State?
2: At Penn State, another tough, but they can only lose one of these. In other words, if you're going to lose to Ohio State, if you're going to lose to Indiana, you have to beat Oregon because you can only be a two-loss team to get into the playoffs.
3: I actually agree with you. It's just,
2: thank you.
3: The concern level, though, is just that, like, I'm not picking USC to win this game.
4: I have a hard time believing that they will be able to stop Oregon. So it's going to be a high-scoring game. It's going to be in the 30s, and it's going to happen whoever has the ball last, whoever doesn't make the biggest mistake. And in the past, Lincoln Riley tends to make the biggest mistake.
2: Yes.
4: He tends to mismanage time. He has a bad timeout. He has a bad challenge. He, doesn't look at the clock. It comes down to, in these games, a lot of times, Lincoln Riley making a coaching mistake and them losing the game.
2: That's why
4: I'm not as convinced.
2: I am not convinced. By the way, the Mason Plus podcast, which came out today, includes a USC Trojans roundtable with Ryan Abraham from USCfootball.com, Chris Trevino from WeRSC.com, and Ryan Karchi from the LA Times. And if you want to go deeper, you can go to the ESPN LA YouTube channel. It'll also air on the radio on Saturday morning at 10 a.m., but we get into it. And I picked USC. I don't know. I think I told these guys,
3: shocker,
2: I don't think I've ever picked against USC. I always believe there's a chance, except Ohio State. Now,
3: okay,
2: those guys, two of them, Ryan Karchi, Ryan Abraham, both picking Oregon. Chris Trevino, God bless him, is sticking with his pick of USC. Look, it's not just win or lose. It's how you look in this game. If they look terrible, if they get beat bad, I think it is a huge blow to the USC football program. You cannot lose this game badly.
4: I think even if they lose by 3 points, it doesn't look good.
2: Well, but if they lose 48-45,
4: That's really bad, because that means that the same old USC, they can't stop anybody. It's a 45-point game. The defense is allowing 45 points. That is ridiculous.
2: Fairness, you never solve the defense problem. Oregon will have allowed 45 points.
3: Well, but that's not Oregon's hypothetical.
4: That's not Oregon's story, though. The Oregon story isn't that they can't stop anybody. That is USC's story. Since Lincoln Riley has been here, they have a terrible defense and they can't stop anybody. Right, so I think that is a bad result.
3: Let me back up a little bit.
2: And then
3: I want to return to this specific Oregon game this weekend.
2: Okay.
3: If I were to come on this podcast with you and these USC experts as an outsider, and I were to say, okay, summarize the Lincoln Riley era for me.
2: Mm-hmm.
3: What has he done that's great? What has he done that he's shown can be, can restore USC to what everybody out here expects?
2: Yep.
3: What would the collective answer be?
2: Well, he had one good year with Caleb Williams where they missed going to the playoff.
4: He won a Heisman.
2: By this much. He did win the Heisman. He is great at developing quarterbacks. I would take Jaden Maava over Dante Moore if I was making draft picks next year. I think, if they win this game, by the way, I think then he's also in the Heisman race.
3: So you think he's one of the guys that's been good with the quarterback?
2: Yes. I mean, obviously he's done that with Baker. He's done that with all these guys over the years.
4: But didn't do it with Mason Miller or the people that are in between Caleb and Jaden.
3: That is true. So, my guy Cliff Kingsbury, that was his thing for a long time, right?
2: Yeah.
3: And now he's with McVay.
2: With the Rams.
3: There are some quarterback whisperers like Kevin O'Connell.
2: Yep.
3: With my Minnesota Vikings would be another one. So there are some of these guys out there, but building a full program, right?
2: Yep.
3: Getting the right line, the linemen that you need to hold up against the big boys, like getting all of that. Is that where he's falling short?
2: Here's what I've been told. I have been told we have the number one recruiting class in the country for this year. And there are freshmen that are contributing right away.
3: Does that matter as much when everybody's got 24-year-old grad?
2: They've got players who came from the transfer portal as well. But it's a mix of the two. I mean, I think ultimately, unfortunately, Trent Mosley's likely not available for this game, but unbelievable freshman. Keaton Dixon Wyatt is another one, a freshman. Luke Waifel on the defensive line, a freshman. I mean, not only did they recruit these guys, and obviously Chad Bowden was a huge part of that.
3: And paid them and
2: orchestrated all that NIL. But they've also hired Gary Patterson to restructure the defense, which has not looked great so far. I just think if
3: 35 points to Rutgers, 30 to Louisiana.
2: If he loses this game badly, I'm saying he, Lincoln, if he loses this game badly, I think his legacy is set. I think he's done after this year.
3: Because if he loses this game, then we're assuming loss to Penn State, loss to, I mean, do they even beat Wisconsin?
5: Right.
3: On the road? Lost to Ohio State, lost to Indiana.
5: It's a really tough schedule. At Penn State's going to be a really tough game. Penn State's better than expected, and it's a whiteout game and all that stuff. They're going to have to win at Wisconsin, win at Penn State.

0: and win on Saturday. All right, coming up next for you is Icebreakers. It is Mike Trudell filling in for Ireland. 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
1: DeMarco and Travis have taken over Afternoon Drive.
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2: Made me mad. The other thing was dishes, right? Come help me wash dishes. Well, I just put them in the dishwasher. What happens if the dishwasher doesn't work? Well, I guess we're just stacking dishes until we get it fixed. Bro, really? No, you're washing your dishes by freaking hand. Yeah. Like, learn how to do something, kid.
3: By the way, he could change a tire if he had to, right? You can open up the owner's manual and know where to put that jack.
2: I didn't tell you the story.
3: Tell me.
2: So she calls me up and says, Daddy, I have a flat. You okay? Yeah, I'm going to take care of it. Okay. Where's Jordan? He's sitting in the car. He's doing what? He's sitting in the car. What are you doing? Well, I'm jacking up the car.
3: Right.
2: I didn't want to hang up, but I had to put the mute button on.
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12: All right, here's where our points stand. We are not in the double era yet, but okay. We are getting close to it. John has 57 points for the month. Mace, you're at minus 11.
13: Yeah.
12: Brian has 4, and the others, so Trudell, you're competing with them, have 14.
14: Ireland can have my points if I win.
12: Oh, okay.
0: Yeah, I don't think so.
14: No, just kidding. First of all, I wouldn't let it happen, and I know that I was just trying to piss
0: Mason off. He's not here. You don't have to kiss up.
14: I was just trying to piss you off.
12: Okay, 10 points.
0: I'm easily pissed off.
14: Yeah.
12: I was born in 1951 in Santa Monica, and my likeness has been featured on U.S. postage.
14: Okay, born in 51. Mm-hmm. Okay, got it.
12: For 9 points. I attended Portola Middle School and what is now Harvard Westlake, and I was a nationally ranked tennis player.
14: Okay.
12: For 8 points. I am mentioned in Billy Joel's We Didn't Start the Fire. I know that narrows down.
0: Everybody was mentioned
12: in
0: Billy Joel's.
12: That's why I put it there.
0: Yeah.
14: I don't remember Marilyn Monroe being a nationally ranked tennis player, so, okay.
12: For 7 points, in 2019, Mattel released a Barbie doll in my likeness, and

0: there is an off-Broadway play about my life. For 6 points. There was a documentary that came out about me last year from National Geographic, and I passed away in 2012 from pancreatic cancer.
1: Oh.
0: Would you like me to move on, or do you want to guess here?
1: No.
0: Want one more?
1: Yeah.
2: What?
0: For 5 points, I attended Swarthmore, UCLA, and Stanford, where I studied quantum mechanics and physics. And while at Stanford, I spotted an article on the front page of the Stanford Daily that said NASA was looking to recruit a new group of astronauts, and I was officially selected as an astronaut in 1978.
1: Mason?
0: Go ahead.
1: Sally Ride?
0: Yes. A woman astronaut. Yeah, there we go. There Sally Ride for 5 points for Mason. Now you're at minus six. But here's the rest of the hints in case you are curious about Sally Ride.
2: Sally Ride's in that Billy Joel song?
0: Yes. For 4 points, I spent a total of 343 hours in space on two missions. I am in the National Women's Hall of Fame, Aviation Hall of Fame, Space Hall of Fame, and International Women's Hall of Fame. And my obituary publicly revealed for the first time that Tam O'Shaughnessy was my partner of 27 years, making me the first known LGBTQ astronaut, and I was the first woman in space on the Shuttle Challenger in June of 1983.
1: Nice.
0: Sally Ride. Five points for Mason.
1: Good one. 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
2: Wheel of Fortune, Sally Ride, Heavy Metal Suicide, Foreign Debts, Homeless Vets, AIDS Crack, Bernie Getz.
0: Sally Ride was the best. If you haven't seen her documentary, National Geographic, it's really great.
2: I'll check
0: also
2: that out.
0: There's a book called Atmosphere that came out last year that is loosely based off of her life, but not exactly. It's not named after her, but you can see through it. But
1: okay.
0: It's Sally Ride.
1: There you go.
2: I like the fact that she was also a great athlete. I did not know that.
0: Yeah, she played tennis in college.
2: She was a genius.
0: And she had played multiple sports in college, and there was no Title IX at the time, so tennis didn't have a lot of money, so she played a bunch of different sports. So it was very interesting. Her life was a really cool thing to look at.
1: Okay.
0: But other things.
1: Yeah, other things.
0: Do you guys see the Davante Adams hit on Kate Adams yesterday?
1: I did. I saw it. And Davante Adams, of course, has a Taco Bell in his house. He loves Taco Bell. Here's a little clip from that.
3: Tell me about the purple card.
4: Boom. Wait. A little higher. There it is. Yeah, and it's got my name on the back.
1: Holding
4: so if anybody tries to rob me, you'll never be able to use it. It's like a credit card. So this purple card, this is a basically like a black card, but it's purple and only can be used at Taco Bell, but it is unlimited, and I can get in there and go buy, I don't know, $7 million worth of Taco Bell today if I wanted, and go have a Taco Bell party. So that's probably one of the coolest flexes I have, is that, you know, the black card and all that stuff's cool, but a lot of people have that. Only two people have the purple card right now.
1: Yeah, it's him and I think Kevin Hart is the other guy that has a purple card.
2: I'm gonna disagree with one thing that he said.
1: What?
2: I don't think he'd be able to spend $7 million at a Taco Bell in one day.
1: No, I tell you, they run out of stuff. You can't spend seven. Although the one in his house, he's got one of the nicest Taco Bells in his house. Like, you look around, no other athlete other than Davante Adams has a fast food restaurant in his living room.
2: Now, the question, what I wonder is, you know, does he, and I think I know the answer, but he probably wants the same meat, but like, would you consider, what if you put like little like filet mignon or something into the taco? Like, if you had that much money to be able to have it at your house, would you upgrade the ingredients a little bit?
1: But if you had your purple card for any fast food place, where would you go?
2: I mean,
1: you had a good bread sandwich from Jimmy Jam. Jimmy John's.
2: Honestly, you know, my mind did go to Jersey Mike's because that's probably where I spend the most money. It's the one where like I can feed all my kids. My wife can get a bowl. Like it's a healthy-ish, but I want to say I'd probably be picking between Chick-fil-A and In-N-Out. Now, In-N-Out is already reasonably priced.
1: Yes.
2: So I don't need it as much for there.
1: Yeah.
2: And kind of in the way that I wouldn't for Taco Bell.
1: But so there's like a cool factor too. Like I have the In-N-Out card.
2: I feel like I was the versatility of Chick-fil-A is what I'm now considering.
1: Yeah.
2: Because I could get a nice big salad one day. I get just a chicken sandwich and fries the next day. They got breakfast. Now Sunday
1: you're screwed.
2: Sunday would be an issue.
0: I will say, I said this exact same

0: Thing to Brian 10 minutes ago, almost like word for word what you said.
1: Really?
0: The versatility of Chick-fil-A is why I would have a red card for Chick-fil-A.
2: And then, so on Saturday, just get like some soup from there.
0: Yeah, just get the layover
3: for
0: the next day.
3: For Sunday.
0: No, yeah. Maybe Sunday I'll bake my, cook my own food.
2: What's your answer, Miss?
1: My answer is, first of all, what's your answer, BC?
4: I'd probably say In-N-Out.
1: In-N-Out. Yeah. My answer is unique. There is a fantastic, amazing donut shop in Santa Monica called DK's Donuts.
2: Okay.
1: I would like the unlimited card from DK's Donuts. I shouting them out. They're not a partner. Just the best donuts
2: in
1: town.
2: Is it a single place? Are they not a
1: single
2: chain?
1: Place.
2: Okay.
1: Single place. DK's Donuts. We order them to be delivered probably twice a week.
2: Now, do you go coffee sandwiches as well, or are you stick to donuts?
1: I want donuts, man.
2: Just donuts.
1: I love donuts. Donuts are the best dessert, best food. You know, I love donuts.
2: I have a sweet tooth that is way too sweet. I've had a million cavities. I cannot stop eating sugar. I am like a child sometimes. My kids, they wait to see, like, Dad, do you want to go to Target? Whereas if my wife asks if they'll go, they're like, no, I'm good. I'm going to stay watching. So they know that if I go, because I just can't resist as I'm walking down the aisles. All that to say, I love donuts, but if I have more than one, and even sometimes with one, it's like immediate stomach ache. It's just one of the things that kind of does it to me.
1: Oh, that's
2: so bad. You're able to eat multiple donuts and you're just fine?
1: I eat two donuts twice a week.
2: And you're fine.
1: By the way, I recommend
2: your stomach's
1: eating
2: good at
1: two donuts twice a week. It's good for your health.
2: Okay. What are your choices? Do you have regular?
1: No, I have vanilla cream is one. And they put so much cream in the vanilla cream.
2: Okay, now,
1: and the other one is dipped in, it's a cruller dipped in chocolate.
2: Pause. So to me, I love the vanilla cream that's like actual frosting.
1: That's what this is.
2: Oh, okay.
1: Yeah. See, no, it's
2: custard.
1: Hardcore.
2: No, we don't. Custard's
1: okay. I do not like the custard.
2: So when I'm originally from Buffalo, New York, even though I was raised in Minneapolis. I just went to, I had to go a couple of weeks ago to see some relatives. And one of my favorite uncle there, well, he's really my cousin, but he's older.
1: Okay.
2: He gets these, they're from Wegmans. It's an East Coast grocery store you probably never heard of.
1: Nope.
2: And there, I'm telling you, there could not be more of that frosting type cream in the middle. It's like a chocolate donut, but it's it's like bursting out. There's so much, and that is the best donut. Is that what this place is like? Because I might drive to Santa Monica if you're saying that's DK's, what it's like.
1: Okay, I'll tell one last story here. So,
2: but how much is it bursting out, or do you have to kind of like?
1: It's so bursting out that I used to during the pandemic order a side of vanilla cream with the vanilla cream.
2: Wow.
1: Donut. So you could take the vanilla cream donut, you can dredge it through some more vanilla cream. It is so delicious.
0: It's like that sweet cream at Din Tai Fung.
1: Yes, exactly.
2: I never knew I had this much in common with you on the food side. Ireland would never eat that.
1: Oh, yeah, no. Ireland, he's against sugar. I'm like, I love sugar.
2: Okay, I might have. Actually, next time, I don't know if when. Next time, will you bring one of those in on a day that I'm in?
1: I will. Well,
2: so
1: we can order some.
2: Oh.
1: Yeah, let's order some.
2: That sounds fantastic. Right,
0: it's up to you.
1: Okay.
0: You order it.
1: I will order it. Sports graffiti's coming up next. Hey, that's one of the questions. If you could get an unlimited card for some restaurant, fast food place or otherwise, let us know who that is. What should the Dodgers do with their closer? How comfortable would you be, and he's throwing well right now, if Edwin Diaz came out for the ninth inning? Is Saturday a must-win game for USC? This is our time. If you had and anything Lakers, you can always ask Trudell. He knows all the Lakers stuff. 877-710-ESPN. That's 877-710-ESPN. Jump on the phone. Some sports graffiti coming up next for you. In the meantime, I love to have some action on every single game I watch, and I do it with Prize Picks. You got pro football now? Man, if you had Davante Adams in a lineup this weekend, bam, you're a winner. As long as you bet the more than. College football, same thing. You can play along with the Dante Moore and Jade Mava on Saturday at the Coliseum. 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
1: You get to talk to Mason in Ireland during sports graffiti, and we know everybody loves Mason in Ireland. Let's do it. Sports graffiti time. Take it away, Mace.
8: Here we go. Trudell is in for Ireland today. 877-710-ESPN. Weird how people wait until we start the segment to jump onto the phones. Let's go to Fred in Boyle Heights. Hey there, Fred. You're on the radio. What's up, man?
9: Good afternoon. Hello, Trudell. Hey, Mace.
8: What's up?
9: And all the other crew. Love the show.
8: Thanks, man.
9: Three things. I'm going to be quick. The Dodgers are hitting the peak, and we want to sweep the Padres. Second of all, there's a place on Wheater Boulevard in East Los Angeles. It's called Sonora. They have the best Mexican bread, plus they have the French bread, Mexican French bread.
8: Oh,
9: and
8: nice.
9: And the third thing is I would like a card for a new place that I ate at, La Habra Pizza Company in La Habra.
8: All right. Good, man. We're getting some shout-outs there. I like that.
10: All right. Well, that's good info.
8: I also, God, I could live on chicken fingers and donuts. What am I, like 12? Let's go to RJ in all the way to Brooklyn. Hey, RJ, what's happening, man?
11: What's going on? You know, half the year I'm in SoCal. I've got a house there. And then half the year I'm in Park Slope. If I'm in L.A., I'm sorry. I had to call. There's two places. I deserve two because I'm on the East Coast and
8: okay.
11: I think about it all the time. King Taco
8: oh, yeah.
11: and the original Tommy's. You know what's funny, Mace? I ask people in Spanish for tapatio sauce out here in New York. They're like, what's that? I'm like, you know what? Forget about it. It's just not the same.
8: Yeah, that's the way New York rolls. Yeah, New York is not a great town for Mexican food. Everything else, but not Mexican food. We own that. We own that outright. Let's go to Vinny in West Covina. Hey, Vinny, what's going on, man?
10: Howdy, everybody. Howdy. I just want to say Jackson Dart going down was horrible, but what do you think about Phillip Rivers stepping in to be the Giants quarterback? Wouldn't it be the bee's knees if he throws for 3,000 yards in 10 games behind them and gets them 8 or 9 wins?
8: Yeah, I just thank you very much for the call. I don't. First of all, congratulations on using the phrase "the bee's knees." But on top of that, no, Phil Rivers, no. How long has he been gone now? 2 years? Brian, well, you and
12: he was okay for
13: Phil
12: like
13: Rivers
12: 2 years
13: last year.
8: Remember? Indy, oh, that's right. You did come out of retirement and went to Indiana, right? Indianapolis.
12: He didn't look horrible.
8: He didn't look great.
12: That seemed to be more of kind of an emergency situation. And he knew the
13: he had previously played for the Colts when his last team, I think. And he did know the coach that was there.
12: Yeah. So he knew the system and all that.
8: He would not be my emergency break glass guy. There are guys out there, but he would not be it.
12: Jameis has his issues, but he right now is probably better than Phillip Rivers coming in.
8: He is, although he was terrible.
12: He was.
8: Terrible and unprepared on Monday night at SoFi. Let's go to Perry in Bakersfield. Perry, how you been, man?
14: I've been good. I'm so glad Mike's here. Mace, both you and Emily owe him an apology. I met him in Santa Monica, and I was expecting him to be 5 foot tall, and he's taller than me.
8: Yes.
13: I never said anything
14: you guys
13: about
14: have been
13: Mike.
14: For years.
8: Yeah, I mean, I don't ride this thing very hard. Like, Mike is as tall as I am, right? We're the same height.
12: Yeah, I think so.
8: But right for about. Some reason, Michael Thompson likes to, and Chris Morales likes to talk about your size, and I always say it's because he's standing next to guys that are 7 foot tall. But Perry, you're absolutely right, man. I think we got to bury that bit.
12: Well,
8: especially your yesterday. Apparently, did I say something?
12: Well, it was Perry. It was nice to meet you, by the way, in Santa Monica.
8: I was
12: up there doing a show with Travis and DeMarco. I think at the Santa Monica something. They were doing something downtown. But it was great to meet Perry.
8: Yeah,
12: there.
8: Perry, his lovely girlfriend. I assume it is still his girlfriend. Looks just like Kate Mara, the actress Kate Mara.
12: Oh yeah,
8: yeah, she's beautiful.
12: House of Cards.
8: Yeah, House of Cards. Exactly. Okay. One of the most shocking moments in the history of television.
13: Don't spoil it.
12: I mean. Some
13: people might not have seen it, Mason.
8: Who's going back and watching House of Cards?
13: Plenty of people.
12: Honestly, I was like, I remember the first season being really good, and then it kind of went out the rails. I thought about going back to watching the first couple episodes. I'm like, maybe it's a little better than
13: I will say, despite the lead, like, it's a good show.
8: Yeah, it's a good show. Yeah. I just don't dig him anymore. I just can't. I'm just not a, I don't want to see a next movie from him. Let's go to Jason in Orange. Jason, what's up, man?
15: Hey, what's up, guys? How you doing?
8: Good, man.
15: I'm good. Hey, I love the fast food topic, and this is a debate that friends of mine and myself have been having for years and years.
12: Weigh in.
15: I have a question for you that's just slightly different.
8: Okay.
15: Do you remember the movie Demolition Man?
8: Yes.
15: With Sylvester Stallone.
8: Yeah, I think much of it's shot in Irvine.
15: Yeah, very good, very good. Well, they have, Taco Bell is the only restaurant that exists because it's the only restaurant that survives the franchise wars. Now, if there was only one fast food restaurant that existed, would your answer still be the same? Would it still be DK's Donuts?
8: I think then I probably, if there's only one place, I probably need a meal. So then I would probably shift to In-N-Out Burger.
13: I would stick mine. Chick-fil-A still works.
8: Yeah.
12: I mean, and I love In-N-Out Burger. If it's just like one night and I have to pick a place, I'll go to In-N-Out.
8: Yeah.
12: But in this case, I'm looking to be fed more often.
8: Right.
12: So I need something with more options.
8: Yeah,
12: that's why I went to Chick-fil-A.
8: Live on a diet of exclusively donuts.
12: But even exclusively burgers would be harder as well.
8: Although easier.
12: Only burgers and fries?
8: I get them protein style, so it's like you don't have all the carby stuff and all that. Do you get them protein style ever, Brian?
16: Sometimes.
12: You know what I do, though? What I do is I'll get it regular, but then I'll just kind of like rip off half the bun, essentially.
8: Half the bun, yeah. Too much
12: bun. That makes me feel like, okay, this is reasonable.
8: Yeah, exactly.
12: It's a reasonable amount of bun.
8: Let's go a little long here. Let's go to Forrest in Hawthorne. Hey, Forrest, you're on the radio, man.
17: Hey.
16: Thanks. Hey, so I've got a friend who is a longtime season ticket holder for the Los Angeles Lakers in the 300 section, so you need a pair of binoculars to watch games.
17: Right.
16: And when Mark Walters took over, he raised the prices on those tickets by 40%. With a new ownership group coming in, Kushner and Iger, do you anticipate them also raising the ticket prices for the upper deck by another 40%?
17: Okay, it's a fair question. They did raise the prices. And I honestly, I think particularly in the economy that we're in with costs the way they are, this affordability thing is real. It would be nice to see them discount their tickets a little bit. You don't have to weigh in here, Trudeau.
12: No, I'm comfortable weighing in. I mean, this isn't just a Lakers issue. This is a sports-wide issue. Worldwide.
17: Yeah.
12: And in fact, it's happening. There's a huge battle right now in my soccer club in England, Manchester United. Half the fans hate the ownership group who they just keep raising ticket prices. And well, now you're pricing out the people that have been going forever. And it is very difficult to see the valuation of these teams and what they sell for and then see the cost of business for the average person continuing to go up.
17: Yeah.
12: And it's like,
17: this goes for every team in town.
12: What I always say, and I know this is never going to happen, but I'm like, how about instead of 50-50, it's like, you know, 48-48 and then 2% goes to, not just ticket prices, but payment for the people that work at the stadiums, payment for the people that come up and pick up for everybody.
17: Yep.
12: Afterwards, lowering the secondary ticket market and all of that. Now, again, I know it's not going to happen. The players and the owners aren't going to say we're going to give back 1%.
17: Yeah.
12: But that would be a great thing, I think, that would allow more people the average chance to see.
13: Or you raise the price of the premium seats that are being bought by either companies or celebrities or the you know, agencies that pay for the celebrities, things like that. If you raise those prices on like the lower bowl and the courtside seats and the suites, as opposed to the 300s. But again, we're living in a fantasy world,
17: yes,
13: if we're
17: going to
13: believe that.
17: We
13: because the people that bought the Lakers bought it because it's an asset, because they wanted to add it to their portfolio, unfortunately. And they're going to exercise how they would make the portfolio more valuable.
17: Right.
13: Unfortunately.
17: Although we will have a lot of bobbleheads this year, like everybody's getting a bobblehead.
12: Well, I mean, but look, so it's simple supply demand. And I, from the Lakers standpoint, those tickets are being purchased. The Clippers did not have a lot of seats that were purchased because they basically are trying to charge the same amount as the Lakers.
17: Right.
12: And in the past, people might think, okay, I'm a fan of the Rockets. I just happen to live in LA.
17: Right.
12: So I'll go to the Clippers and the Rockets because it's cheaper. Now they're like, well, wait, if it's the same price, I'm going to the Laker game.
17: So
12: Intuit was often, I mean, I think it had the lowest attendance in the league by a considerable margin.
17: Yeah. Let's get one last one in here. It is Walter in Culver City. Hey, Walter, welcome to Sports Graffiti.
18: Thank you. A question about the Diaz in the bullpen, Mason. When you're talking about him coming in the ninth inning, are you talking about in the playoffs?
17: Yeah, I am.
18: Okay, so...
17: Do you think he's an option? Because he's pitching really well since he came off the IL.
18: Okay, well, we need more time to see him pitching well before we throw him into a do or die situation.
12: A couple more games.
17: I agree.
18: And every playoff game is do or die. So what I would recommend is Roberts talking about pitching him two more times during the season. You go to the playoffs. Don't put him in the ninth inning. Maybe put him in still in a key spot. Seventh, eighth. See how he does.
17: Yep.
18: Because you got the other pitchers, the closers that are going to go to the bullpen, and then if he continues, then maybe you have that choice to bring him in the ninth.
17: Yeah, I think that's a good call. I think that's fair. He's thrown three innings since he came back. He's got six strikeouts. Threw really well last night. You know, if he throws well in these next two games, I think that puts him in play for the postseason. I mean, I think he's going to be on the roster now. Maybe you do use him in low leverage situations. I don't know. I don't know how much, you know, Dave talks about the trust tree. I don't know how high Edwin Diaz is on the trust tree.
12: Well, he's in some ways, though, he's in a better situation from a pressure standpoint because most teams that would have been able to afford to bring him in would then have to almost justify that decision by, nope, he's still going to be our guy.
17: Yeah.
12: Dodgers don't need him to.
17: Yeah. All right. Coming up next for you, this is interesting. The next 3 years in the NBA, who has got the brightest future. We'll do that coming up next. Mike Trudell is in for Ireland, ESPN LA.

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5: And it is Mason and Ireland. 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
6: It is Ray Charles' birthday. Never got to see him live. One of my really good friends, Stuart Benjamin, produced Ray, the movie Ray, and his wife, Elise Moritzen, produced that. And I remember interviewing Jamie Foxx before I ever saw the movie. And then you see the movie and you're like, wow, did he know? I mean, it's just an unbelievable performance.
7: He's great in that. Honestly, I've always enjoyed everything that Jamie Foxx did.
6: Yeah,
7: he's just kind of a magnet.
6: Yep, for, entertaining. Yeah, entertaining.
8: Very entertaining. And you know that he wasn't supposed to be Django.

0: Originally, it was supposed to be Will Smith. Will Smith turned it down.
1: Oh, is that right?
0: Yeah. And he arrived to Quentin's house, like, for, like, the audition interview on his own horse.
1: Did
0: so he
1: really?
0: He took his own horse to Quentin's house. I mean, like, hey, if you want Django, I mean, I got my own horse here. And so, yeah, that was kind of the
1: thing. I just talked to a guy that was in The Hateful Eight, Damien Bashir, and he said a Quentin Tarantino set is wild. Like, they're riffing. He's saying, try this, try that. It's, like, it's very loose set.
2: Oh,
1: which
2: wow.
1: is which is cool. And I, obviously, Hateful Eight is not one of my favorite Tarantino movies, but it's a really good movie.
2: I thought maybe you were playing Hit the Road, Jack, as a message to me. It's
1: to
2: like,
1: you.
2: Hey, this is a one-time deal.
1: Yeah.
2: All right, it's not happening again. Now, we did work together a lot in the past, though, and it just was crosstalk.
1: Sure.
2: But never a full show.
1: But I think you've acquitted yourself well today.
2: Well, I wasn't worried about that whole element. The question is just your just deep-seated kind of over the years, whatever it might be. Whatever
1: I don't even
2: that,
1: know what that means.
2: I don't
0: is there
2: know.
0: Beef? Is there beef?
1: Not that I know of.
2: I don't know.
1: Do you have beef with me?
2: Well, I mean, sometimes. So when Morales is trying to wind things up at certain shows, and then, you know, I think he likes it if I say, oh, I love Ireland, I hate Mason.
1: Yeah, he does. He loves
2: cranking
1: that
2: up. So he does like that. So he does like, he tries to bring that out of me.
1: Yeah.
2: Now, I don't think you do the same necessarily. I don't think I come up as much as you come up. You know what I mean?
1: No, I mean, he never lets up on me.
0: Yeah. I think it's more like in the elevator in Mad Men, it's the, you know, I don't even think about you.
1: I don't even think about you, exactly.
2: Yeah, you don't even think about me.
1: Trudell, I think it's going well.
2: Of course
1: I'm very happy with the show.
2: We're a nice compliment.
1: Yeah, and Emily knows that I'm not happy with every show. I will occasionally send Emily a text. I think I sent one last week that was like, this is the worst show I've ever done.
0: And I never agree with you, but
1: she
0: it's
1: never
0: fine.
1: Agrees. All right, so ESPN has done this piece on the teams in the NBA with the brightest futures over the next 3 years.
2: Oh, speaking of disagreeing with things, I'm about to disagree with some things on here.
1: But not number one and number two. OKC and San Antonio, I think they are number one and number two.
2: Yep.
1: Boston, three. Houston's very young.
2: Well, the slightly deeper dive is that they ranked based on five categories that they created, right? So players, management, draft, money, and market.
1: Mm-hmm.
2: Now, money, I think, tell me if you read it the same way. Money is more like, you know, do you have any bad contracts? Like, what are your financial?
1: Are you stuck with somebody?
2: It's less so than like, does the franchise have money?
1: Right.
2: So basically, like, are you the Lakers versus, I don't know, the Bucks or something?
1: Yeah.
2: And in this case, so just keep that in mind because the Lakers are ranked low in that context.
1: Yeah, they're ranked number 13
2: in this
1: list.
2: In the money part.
1: It goes OKC, San Antonio, Boston, Houston, Knicks, Detroit, Charlotte, Philly, Atlanta, Cleveland, Toronto, Indiana, and then the Lakers. Now, I think I'm going to completely agree with you. What do you think of that ranking?
2: I mean, some are good, some are bad. Like, it's all a little bit arbitrary based on these categories. So, for example, they gave Boston, which number three is way too high for Boston.
1: Yeah.
2: They gave Boston number two for management. So I get it. Brad Stevens has made some good moves over the years. None of which occurred last year.
1: Mm-hmm.
2: None of which occurred this year. What did he get executive of the year for last year? They didn't add anything to the roster heading into the season in which they lost in round one of the playoffs.
1: Yeah.
2: The Lakers won round one of the playoffs.
1: Yep.
2: The Lakers got Luka Doncic in a move by management last year. So I just think there's a little bit of an element of Boston gets the benefit of the doubt on the management kind of ownership side. The Lakers have not over the years. I also gave Boston fifth in terms of players. That is also too high. We all like Jason Tatum. He's coming off a devastating injury.
1: Yep.
2: I think he's going to be a lot better. He's still a top 10 player. Who else do they have beyond Jason Tatum now that they traded Jaylen Brown that is a top player or has the chance to become a top player?
1: Yeah.
2: Who else?
1: Yeah, I mean, it's Tatum and some guys, right?
2: Yeah. I mean, to me, Boston is way overrated in that context.
1: Let's talk about the Lakers aspect of this. Now, I will say the thing I love about what the Lakers have done this offseason is they've put together a very young team that has a chance to grow together over, you know, not just this year, but over a period of years. And I think they're going to get better and better as they go. I personally, Ireland is not as high. He says 46 wins. I think they can win 50 games this year.
2: Sure.
1: I think they can win 50 games. I talked to Jovan Buha, says 56. I think that's too high, but I think right in that range, you know, 49 to 51 is where I expect them to be. And it's partly because, and we talked to him at that golf tournament last week, the oldest guy on the team is Kevon Looney.
2: Yeah, who's essentially like a break glass of an emergency center.
1: Right.
0: Which would make you think

0: though that they would have a bright future. If they're so young, you'd think they have a bright future. But I think that maybe the idea that they're in the middle of the pack in their future, part of it is that the guys that you're relying on are guys that aren't on the court at all times. You have Walker Kessler, who's gotten a lot of time off the court early in his career. That's not necessarily a good sign. Is that maybe why they think they're so in the middle?
1: Well, so the way they do the categories, they gave the Lakers 7 in terms of players, which I think is fine. I could argue like Luka alone, right, should put you in the top 10.
2: Absolutely.
1: Because the biggest thing that you can't just go out and get is a superstar. It's a top 5, is an MVP candidate. The Lakers have one. Luka is an absolute monster. He's going to have a big season.
2: Yep. And?
1: I unplugged my headphones.
2: You unplugged yourself? Mike's unplugged.
1: All right, we're back.
2: Oh, we've been waiting for Trudell unplugged.
1: Where they dinged the Lakers here, and I think way too much, they put them 19th in management. Mm. Now, that's just too low.
2: Yeah.
1: Again, like, Rob Pelinka has had more hits than misses.
2: Yep.
1: He's coming off one of the biggest hits that we've had in recent NBA history. And sure, you can say part of that is just because Nico wasn't really a
2: senior. Yeah,
1: But like, even if they were good friends, Rob had to still be willing to kind of take that and not just say, hey, are you serious?
2: Yeah, right.
1: Like, he had to play that off.
2: Sure.
1: That's not easy when someone's trying to give you something.
2: Yeah.
1: Okay, then they had him way, way down, 29th in terms of draft. Now, obviously, this is part with the Walker Kessler move. The Lakers did move a lot of their future assets.
2: Right.
1: They don't have the same pick equity as some of these
2: teams
1: have.
2: Now, is it for future draft or past draft?
1: I think they're applying it to future drafts, right?
2: Okay,
1: and that's where, like, so this is why OKC and San Antonio are so high, is because not only are they loaded with young guys, they also have picks moving out into the future. They gave the Lakers number 1 in market, which I would agree with, the advantage that comes with the city of Los Angeles, with the purple and gold, with people wanting to wear the purple and gold.
2: Yep.
1: But it's really, what they're really dinging the Lakers on is the future picks and the management, and I just think that's they're weighing that much more than they should be. The players and the market matter much more.
2: Yeah, well, Pelinka never gets credit.
1: No.
2: Never gets credit in the league among other executives. And honestly, there have been times where I think that guy should be executive of the year and he finishes 6th.
1: Yeah, I mean, he's made some great moves. There are a couple that obviously haven't worked out.
2: Yeah, there are a couple that didn't go.
1: We know.
2: Draft picks, I mean, Dalton Knecht was, you know, not the right one. I don't know if Cameron Carr.
1: I like Cameron Carr a lot.
2: Yeah.
1: The Knecht issue was more that Knecht was mocked everywhere to go in the top 10.
2: Correct.
1: The Lakers were at 17, so they didn't do the thorough deep dive maybe that the teams that were in the top 10 did on him.
2: Because he fell.
1: And he just kept slipping and in hindsight, there are reasons why we understand that now. But I don't blame them that much for that pick, other than that the fact is, like, I would have preferred them to go after some more, like in the sense of Carr or Du Thiro, some nuclear athletic, kind of wing type players.
2: Yeah.
1: That, because now, especially now moving forward, you've got Luka, you've got Austin. So what does that mean? What else do you need around them?
2: 3 and D guys.
1: 3 and D. Like speed, power, athleticism, right?
2: Yep.
1: And so I think they're getting back to that. But yeah, the bottom line is they're too low in this. Like, I would put them more closer to like the somewhere between 5, 6, 7 in that range. And in 5, 6, 7, they've got the Knicks. That's fine. You can move them up even.
2: Sure.
1: The Pistons and then the Charlotte Hornets. They've got 7.
2: Hornets, I know.
0: They got a young crew that seems to have hit. Like, their picks that they have and their young developing talent.
2: Yeah, well, they hit on like Brandon Miller.
1: But the reason is because they've been so terrible that they've had top 5 picks every year for the last 10 years. So I would hope that you have gotten a couple guys. Like, Brandon Miller was going to go number 2.
2: Yeah,
1: no matter who picked there, they shouldn't get credit for that. Con Knipple, a good pick, but are they going to be as good?
2: Wait a minute, you can make the wrong pick at the top of the draft.
1: No, you can, but if you have the top picks in the top of the draft every year, right? You're going to get some of them right just by following a mock draft.
2: Yeah.
1: That's my point.
2: Okay.
1: Like, it's not, I don't give the teams that have been bad forever all this credit for building young talent. It's like, yeah, you've picked in the top 5 for 10 years.
2: What, but that's how not do you not, then why do you not include OKC in this group? OKC was terrible for a number of years
1: Of years, only a couple of years. And then they hit on all of the mid-range picks. They hit on J-Dub, for example, in the mid-range. Then they get AJ Mitchell in the second round. So they've actually hit their picks. Chet was the number 2 pick.
2: Yeah.
1: Right, so they hit on that. That was a good pick, but like, other than that, everybody in their roster is much lower down. And then they develop, and that what they do so well in OKC is that they develop. That's what they're best at in the NBA.
2: Yeah. All right. Coming up next for you, did the Seahawks cheat?
1: Huh?
2: We'll get into that coming up next. Also, Trojan fans, it's not just football season. It's election season. So come to the Fan Fest. Stop by the LA. God, this is so written badly. I'm just going to make up the words. It's not just football season. It's election season. Go to the Fan Fest and visit the LA County booth right next to ESPN LA to get everything you need to vote this election. Can't make it? Visit plan.lavote.gov to get started. Mason and Ireland, ESPN LA.
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4: Son puts it on the left foot. Shot from 22 and in! Oh, what a goal from Son! And he buried it from Kisnick!
3: The Black and Gold head to Texas this Saturday to take on FC Dallas at Toyota Stadium in Frisco. 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
8: The Los Angeles Rams are 1-1 after a 28-6 win against the New York Giants on Monday Night Football. And they did it behind four touchdown passes from Matthew Stafford. And with those four touchdown passes, that makes 427 in Matthew Stafford's incredible career, which moves him into sixth place all time on the touchdown passing list, two ahead of Phillip Rivers. The five players ahead of him, Brett Favre with 508. That's 81 ahead of Stafford, maybe next season. Aaron Rodgers after that. Peyton Manning holds down the three spot with 539. That's 112 more than Matthew Stafford. And then all the way at the top, Tom Brady with, you ready for this? 649 touchdown passes. That's 222 more than Matthew Stafford. With Wednesday's Rams Report, I'm Travis Rogers.
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1: 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Got me sort of like
2: a pillowcase. Ray Charles, legend, just an absolute legend, and one of the great voices of all time. So Mike Trudell is in for Ireland today. This is interesting. Mike McDonald, the head coach of the Seattle Seahawks, apparently at some point Sean Payton accused him of cheating or was going to accuse him of cheating. It was all kept on the down low that Mike McDonald had somehow seen plays that the Broncos would run on X. So he studied X, and the stuff was out there, and he did. But Sean Payton and Mike McDonald kept this quiet. So Mike McDonald appeared on the Graham Bensinger show. Do you know who Graham Bensinger is? He's been doing sports interviews for a long time. He seems to get everybody.
3: I don't know that I have heard of him.
2: While Mike McDonald is mic'd, and before the interview is formally going to start, this conversation went on.
4: Casual. So a funny story about Sean Payton and me is my first year.
5: I like Sean a lot.
4: I'm not his biggest. He's not my biggest fan.
5: Why? All right.
4: So our first year, and so we play them our first game. And so I'm like, well, whatever. So fans watch. Fans will tape. Or post plays from training camp on Twitter. And so it's public.
5: Right.
4: So we took 100 plays from their training camp.
5: Good for you.
4: We're scouting them, and anyways, so he got wind of it and he lost them. It's middle of the season and we won the game. So we were in the fight our first year. We were trying to, there's a lot of shit going on. And so he called Johnny, basically threatened to come out publicly and do it a whole Patriot Spygate type of thing.
5: Yeah.
4: And I'm sitting there oh my God. We didn't cheat. We thought it was a Michigan thing or we had a plant and the whole thing. And we're so we had to counter with him to.
5: No, really?
4: Say hey, look, if you come out of this, we're going to sue you because it's not true,
5: Right. Wait, and did you ever talk to him?
4: So he backed down, but he was killing John, our GM. And John was telling me, dude, did you? I'm like, dude, no. What are you, crazy? That's not how we do business, And so, anyway, so the season ends, and he let it go. But it was like the Cold War. I'm going to hit the button. I'm going to hit the button. And we're we're going to hit the button.
5: Wow.
4: So none of us hit the button.
2: So I think in Mike McDonald's mind, he didn't think the interview had started. He was mic'd. Mike McDonald was mic'd, but they were sitting down and getting set, and Mike was sort of talking about this, and Graham Bensinger hadn't asked a formal question, a sit-down interview. This was sort of the preamble. Now, did Graham Bensinger do something wrong by releasing what is ostensibly, I don't know, off the record was never used, right?
6: I don't know. This is the entirety of the clip that we have.
2: Yeah.
6: So don't know.
2: Let's go on this assumption. It looks like Mike McDonald doesn't realize the interview has started and starts talking about Sean Payton in sort of a BSing kind of way. And then Graham Bensinger, who interviews everybody, somehow sent this clip out, which was really not meant as Mike McDonald wanted it to be. So
6: you interview people this all the time. You talk to these players and you get them potentially before they are on air. What do you think of the situation?
7: Oh man, I have a lot of thoughts on this one. So I think that I also would separate my job as a sports reporter and say somebody that's covering a conflict in the Middle East or something.
2: Right.
7: So if there are certain times technically if the mic is on and you're sitting and an item of national security comes up and it's in the public interest to get that out,

0: even if I understand that it might not be something that the interview subject liked, I would make that argument that it's something that needs to go out there for the good of the public. In the case of a sports interview, I have never felt that way. Mm-hmm. So, for example, one of my first years out here, so this is 2008, and I drive to Jerry West's house, right, up in Bel Air, and he was going to do this. I had pitched this idea, hey, I'm going to interview some of these classic Lakers. And so we press record on the button, and, before he starts to talk before the interview, and as people that know Jerry West, sometimes Jerry West on camera is one thing, and off camera, he has a lot of thoughts, and may he rest in peace.
1: Many thoughts, yes.
0: On many things. And so I have this audio, right, of Jerry West saying, some certain things, and that, like, I am never going to send that out. That is not what he understood. He did not understand that it was going yet. So, like, I intuitively, you can just tell, okay, now he's sitting, now here's the first question, we're going. And the same thing at the end of an interview. Sometimes once, okay, did you stop the button?
1: Yeah.
0: Sometimes maybe the recorder keeps going, even if you hit stop. And then that person says other things. And I think that it's, you're doing right by the person you interview to know the difference between those two things.
1: Right.
0: I can't speak to this specific situation with McDonald, but I'm sympathetic to him if he thought that it was clear and the journalist sort of should have known because of the way that the interaction was going.
1: Well, imagine, the guy's sitting down, he's getting mic'd, he's getting set to be interviewed, he's BSing about this Sean Payton thing, he hasn't really been asked a question,
0: yeah.
1: And now he's shared something that he thinks is off the air, that he thinks is private.
0: Yeah.
1: And the clip has been shared everywhere now. Em, what do you think on this?
2: I kind of am a spot where I don't think it's the end of the world.
1: Right.
2: But I don't think, if I was the producer of that show, I probably wouldn't put it out.
1: Yep.
2: But that it's out, it's not exactly the most damning thing to Mike McDonald or to Sean Payton. But if I was Mike McDonald or the Seahawks PR person, I don't know if I would have him do another. I don't know if I would have Sam Darnold do a long interview with Graham. Yeah.
0: And then the case now, maybe I don't need. Does Graham have a whole team? And like it just
1: it's a real show that,
0: well,
1: that
0: so
1: lives.
0: Maybe
1: and
0: Graham sat down and in the team, or the producer, whoever it was, or somebody that cuts the audio. Maybe they didn't clock it that
1: right,
0: it wasn't
1: right.
0: Going yet, and then
2: yeah,
0: they,
2: it's maybe not all Graham's fault. It could be somebody else in the team.
0: Somebody else set a clip out, and so I'm sympathetic to all sides of it. There,
1: like, right.
0: You would think that I'm sympathetic to a journalist who, but I think the most important thing is as a journalist, like you also want the people that you interview to trust that you get what is on and what's off the record,
1: right?
0: Because there's a huge difference. Obviously.
1: But what if it's not said? Like Mike McDonald probably never said this is off the record.
0: Well, I think you set it up correctly, though. If I'm just like, if I come in here and I did, right, you were prepping for the show.
1: Yep.
0: I come in, my mic is off right now.
1: Yep.
0: Okay. If your mic is on mm-hmm. and you don't tell me and I start saying stuff and I'm ripping John Ireland, which
1: right.
0: of course I would
1: oh,
0: never do.
1: Oh my God. That just like
0: never
1: you
0: do.
1: Did in the noon hour.
0: I should have picked a name that somebody could conceivably think I might rip. Let's say,
1: Michael Thompson.
0: Well, no, I wouldn't rip Michael Lee.
1: You would goof on
0: Bergman.
1: Listen, okay,
0: and I start
1: yeah, we
0: to
1: all rip on Bergman.
0: My boss, the suit, Greg Bergman, right?
1: Yeah.
0: And I start to rip him. Oh, he's this, he's that. And then that comes out, right? And
1: yeah.
0: Or he hears it because the channel over there. And then you all of a sudden, well, you probably should have told me that your mic was on.
1: Right.
0: Right?
1: Yeah.
2: But
1: absolutely.
2: I do think now we do know a little more about Sean Payton, a little more about Mike McDonald, too. The Seahawks are doing whatever they can to win. And they did. And if it was found, like he said, just on social media,
1: yep.
2: that it was just there, that they didn't plant people, which I don't think they did. But if that was true and they just found it, that's on the Broncos for not protecting their plays. At Rams training camp, we're not allowed to film the field
1: right.
2: a lot of the times. So we're only allowed to film certain things because it protects what they're trying to do at training camp. I think that it's all about getting an edge. And I think I have more respect for Mike McDonald as a head coach.
1: Yeah.
2: But I also think I maybe have a little less respect for that show that
1: 100%. That's the mistake. He made the mistake. When you release something that even looks off the record, I think it makes you look bad. Like, why would I entrust my story to this guy after he kind of burned Mike McDonald? So I think from his perspective, it was a mistake. The interviewer.
0: Yes. Now, there's also, though, as you and I deal with, and you deal with it literally every day, you really do have to be aware of when your mic is on, when it's not.
1: Oh, yeah.
0: Right? And so I also think, like, that's also on McDonald to an extent. And the, what I fear though is that now he will be less
1: candid.
0: Yeah, he'll be less candid moving forward because we don't want that either.
1: Right. Right?
0: We want,
2: like we saw it this week with Arch Manning, who is now, like a robot.
1: He's like a robot after the incident last week. He's like, he's showing no personality, none.
0: And hopefully, look, as he, you know, maybe it'll take Arch a year or two.
1: Yeah.
0: Right? But like, there is a balance there. And look, I mean, I have to walk this line too. If you're employed by multiple people and there's a certain way to say something without throwing somebody under the bus.
1: Right.
0: But it's a tricky one, man.
1: Yeah, I would not burn a guest because it might cost me guests.
0: Well, and you also I would just go to bed guilty that night.
1: Yeah, right.
0: And now, again, if it's in the context of a sport, like it's some amazing sport, does this give the interviewee all of a sudden this massive platform and credibility because he got that story?
1: Yeah.
0: No. Like if it's state secrets that is helping to uncover a terrorism plot.
1: Right.
0: Okay. That's different.
1: Sure.
0: We're not doing that here. And that's part of the why I think people want to tune in. It's a way that we can care about something that doesn't have life or death consequences.
1: Right. Exactly.
0: Although if USC loses this weekend, it's going to feel like that for you.
1: It is going to feel like that. All right. Yeah. Coming up next for you, Shohei is back.
2: Well, we're going to do Fast Track next.
1: Oh, we are. Oh, okay. Oh, that's right, because we got Sean McVay coming up. So we will dive into Fast Track coming up next. M's got stuff. BC's got stuff. Mason in Ireland. ESPN LA. You know, I love my car. I drive a Hyundai Elantra. It is spectacular. And here's a question that everybody in the world is asking. 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Will prices ever go back to normal? It's like, the economy is terrible. 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We get it. 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I'm like, oh, maybe. 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
4: Suggs puts it on the left foot. Shot from 22 and in! Oh, what a goal from Suggs! Man, he buried it for Gisney!
3: The Black and Gold head to Texas this Saturday to take on FC Dallas at Toyota Stadium in Frisco. 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
14: Let you know, the Sean McVay will be joining us in about 10 minutes or so. In the meantime, zoom, zoom, man.
15: All right, so I think maybe my most anticipated movie of the fall was almost a surprise to me that I didn't expect this movie to come out. I've been hearing rumblings of it, but then the Telluride that was a surprise screening is the Elizabeth Holmes doc that is from Nathan Fielder, who is from Nathan For You, The Rehearsal. He's from The Curse.
14: Yep.
15: And Lance Oppenheim. Lance Oppenheim is also an up-and-coming director of documentaries. He's also directing his first scripted movie, Primetime, that comes out this week. So this is all in a juice that is so interesting to me. The trailer came out today. It's about 2 minutes long, 2.5 minutes long. It follows Elizabeth Holmes, at least starts, in that period after she's been convicted. Before she starts serving her time in prison, she's with her now husband and her child, and Nathan Fielder spends an entire month in their home
14: with him.
15: This is so interesting to me. The one caveat, which might be an issue for some people, It is approximately 3 hours long. It's about two hours and 54 minutes of runtime. It is actually going to be released in theaters. My take is, I think this is going to be the first documentary ever nominated for Best Picture at the Oscars. What do you guys think? Are you more excited, less excited after what I described to you about Elizabeth Holmes doc?
9: Well,
15: You Can See Everything is the title.
9: You Can See Everything. So I have talked many times about my fixation on Elizabeth Holmes. So for a long time, right now when I go to sleep, Mad Men is on. For a long time, it was the documentary, the Elizabeth Holmes documentary called Out for Blood on HBO. I find her to be totally fascinating. And I really don't think she should have been locked up. I don't.
15: She defrauded a bunch of people.
9: Yeah,
15: and
9: but she played
15: with people's lives in terms of medicine.
9: But she made a promise that she couldn't keep. And I do think that technology is eventually going to work. Plus, she never blinks, which is the most amazing thing. Have you ever seen anybody who just doesn't blink ever?
15: Like people, Nathan Fielder?
9: Really?
15: Yeah, they're going to go toe-to-toe. Mason, I told you this. I need you to see the rehearsal season two.
9: Okay.
15: What's funny is I asked Trudell in the break about this, and he knows Nathan Fielder. You know Elizabeth Holmes.
9: So this is
15: the perfect melding of the two. So, Mike Trudell, why should he care about Nathan Fielder, and why that piqued your interest?
16: So during the break, Emily asked me, like, hey, would you be interested if I brought up this topic, Elizabeth Holmes? Have you heard of her? And I was like, yeah, like, I've heard the story. I read about it. I watched some of the documentary. But, like, I think I know what I need to know about it. And then she mentioned Nathan Fielder, and I was like, aha, hold on. Now I am in.
9: Now, what do you know Nathan Fielder from? Which thing do you know him from?
16: All of the things.
9: Really?
16: Most recently The Rehearsal. But I don't really know anybody else that thinks the way that he does.
9: He's a mad genius.
16: Super unique thinker, and he really is he's interested in sort of the meeting in the middle of fiction and reality and why we think the things that we think.
15: Performance.
16: Questioning the reason that we think the way that
9: we think.
16: Okay,
9: I'll go home and watch Rehearsal Season 2.
16: Yeah, you'd be into it.
15: He can start on Season 2, right? That's what I told him. He doesn't need to see Season 1.
16: No.
15: But just know the concept of the show is that he is trying to rehearse his way to solve a problem.
9: Hmm.
15: So he thinks that you can solve any problem by rehearsing it.
9: Interesting.
15: And he tries to solve aviation crashes.
9: Okay.
16: Yeah, why are there so many? Why the crashes that went down, why did they go down?
9: Now, the one thing, and you mentioned the length. 2 hours, 55 minutes, I think. 2:55.
16: Don't be intimidated by length. You can always split it in half.
9: But with I saw The Odyssey. Yeah. I don't care. Yeah. I'll sit for 3.5 hours for Chris Nolan. Yeah. I think that was 2 hours and 40 minutes. 2 hours and 55 minutes is going to be the longest documentary I've ever seen. I will see it, but that is a long-ass documentary.
16: No, there's some, like The Last Dance, for example, was like seven different,
9: right,
16: you know what I'm saying?
9: There's a difference. Like, if it was in chapters, I'd be like, okay, that makes sense. As a limited series, yes.
15: But I'm going to hold your hand when I tell you this. Every second of this movie is going to be worth it. I think it is going to blow your mind.
16: Well, you just nominated it for Best Picture, so we know you like it.
15: Lance Oppenheim is incredible at what he does. Nathan is incredible at what he does, and you have an obsession with Elizabeth Holmes.
9: She's incredibly interesting
16: to her, though. I thought she was in prison.
9: She is.
15: This is before, so it was after she was convicted,
16: before she started serving
15: her time.
16: Got
15: and
16: it.
15: Then,
9: they moved
15: there was
9: with
15: more
9: her.
15: Time. That is in, and I don't want to spoil anything.
9: Okay. I'm excited for it. I will see it, and I'll go home and watch season two of The Rehearsal. 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
18: Something I thought was pretty funny this morning when I woke up is all the news everywhere in the NBA of Lonzo Ball saying, hey, I didn't actually retire. There were some things coming out saying he was retired, then some breaking news, not retired. He even tweeted himself, news to me, not retired, still waiting for the call. My question here is, if you have to announce that you're not retired, is it time to hang it up? Is the NBA pushing him out?
9: Well, you know, he's had the misfortune of being injured a lot. His body has betrayed him. Because I think he'd be a pretty decent player. I mean, rotation player.
16: 100%.
9: Yeah, I mean, I just think it's bad luck that he got hurt as much as he did. I don't know. Who would announce somebody's retirement without them knowing?
16: Well, so he's, I think, to Brian's point, like, so he's 28,
9: yeah.
16: right? And

0: to Mesa's point, like the way that Lonzo plays basketball is one in which you have a 15-year career.
1: Right.
0: Because everybody wants you. He's selfless. He plays defense.
1: Yep.
0: He passes. He pushes pace. He's smart. Like all of the things you could see him being like having a great second, third act. But the knee injury that he has specifically was just a devastating one.
1: Yeah.
0: And he's tried, multiple teams have tried to bring him back, most recently Chicago and then Cleveland, and he just hasn't been able to get things in order there. Now, can he establish himself somewhere else? Could he go play in Europe? Could he go play in a different league and show he can, hey, not only can he get through a season, but like that's happened before.
1: Sure.
0: And so I'd love to see him back someday, but it's for nothing other than a concern about the knee and the health. That's it.
1: Yeah. The health has been the big issue, as Mike said. Great, unbelievable skills, and just his body has betrayed him.
0: You know what bumps me out though about this? And I always think like at the beginning of an NBA season, it'd be interesting to just read through the 60 names that were on a roster last year that are not.
1: Because
0: it's 60. Because it's basically 60.
1: Is it really 60?
0: Well, just think about the two, like 30 teams, the first round, second round draft, and the draft picks are in. They're into spots. And that means the guys go out and we just sort of don't say their names. Like they're kind of in for a couple of years. They hang on and then they're just done. And that's the shelf life for most NBA players.
1: Right.
0: Like most guys just have a cup of coffee and get out and then we forget about them. And then they say, oh, I played in the NBA. It's like, it's so incredibly hard to be somebody that sticks around.
1: Yeah.
0: And I think like Lonzo Ball is going to be another one of those, but the fact that he made it from 2017 to 2026, that actually is a very long NBA career.
1: Sure. All right. Sean McVay is going to join us at 2:30 today, so we're going to do a little more fast track coming up for you. In the meantime, Cosm, have you been to Cosm yet? I got to get you there.
0: So I've been once, but I've never been in the dome.
1: Oh.
0: I was on the outside watching Manchester United game, but I really need to get into the dome.
1: Yeah, the dome is amazing. I mean, it's...
0: Can I just say your name when I get there or what?
1: Yeah, you just mention my name. Massive wraparound displays. You got really, cool booth style seating, great food, great cocktails, great beers, all that stuff. And the NFL is back. NCAA football looks great there. 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
1: All right, zoom, zoom, man.
18: All right, I think we all know that October is the best sports month. Oh, I would argue that October, March, April, you can make your argument, but it's probably one of those 3 months out there. But I will say there is one great event that happens this week every year. It's called Fat Bear Week. Are you aware of Fat Bear Week?
1: No. Is that like a Silver Lake thing?
18: No, it is not. Okay. It is it is online. It's about Alaskan bears on the Aleutian Peninsula.
1: I was just in Alaska.
18: Amazing. Well, maybe you saw some of these fat bears.
1: Wow. Okay.
18: All right. So what happens is it's on, you can type in Fat Bear Week into your Google search, and you can vote. It's all about public poll voting. A lot of times teachers will do this with their kids, and they can pick. And it's all about these bears. bears starting to pack on to hibernate for the winter.
1: Okay.
18: Last year's winner was Chunk Bear, also known as Bear 32. Mm. He weighed in at about 1,200 pounds. And it's not based on how fat the bear is. It's just by the vibe, okay? It's just pictures.
1: So it, even though it says Fat Bear Week, mm-hmm. it's not necessarily for the fattest bear.
18: No, like, it's the fattest by the bear might that not you win like contest, that happens to
0: but,
18: be fat.
0: But it's not necessarily a pejorative. It's just like he's doing a job so he can hibernate longer.
18: Right, exactly. They are packing on for a reason, all right? So here's the scenario that we're in right now, though. So reigning champ Chunk, he's bear number 32 when you're voting, so keep that in mind.
0: Okay.
18: But he's going up against the Bronny James of bears here, okay? So he's the offspring of a two-time fat bear champion. Gully is bear 903, and they're at a crash course, okay? Mm. So they're right now in the quarterfinals. They would meet in the semifinals, and it's really against unstoppable force meets an immovable object it comes to Chunk and
1: this
18: Gully.
1: This is a showdown, right?
18: So are you rooting for the reigning champ, the non-Nepo baby, to win, or are you rooting for a familial dynasty in Gully?
1: What do you think? Nepo baby?
18: And by the way, the voting ends on September 29th.
1: So get your votes in now.
0: Well, it does feel a little bit like a setup, the way that she said Nepo baby. I mean,
1: it does. You know what I mean? That makes us go immediately towards Chunk.
18: A familial dynasty. Maybe you could be the greatest bear family in the history of the world.
1: That's true.
0: That's where I'm going. Not all Nepo babies are bad.
1: I agree.
0: Sometimes, let's say the parent worked really hard to achieve and then set up a certain set of circumstances that the kid then took and worked super hard and went their way up. I can't believe I'm making this argument, but again, I felt like I had to stick up for the Nepo family of babies, so I'm going in that direction. So would that be Chunk or the other one?
1: The other one.
18: You're going Gully.
0: I'm going Gully. So we're going Gully, Mason.
1: Yeah, I'm going the OG.
0: You're
1: going to
0: take Chunk. Okay.
1: I'm going OG.
18: Yeah, right,
1: Chunk is my
18: man.
1: Guy. Yeah. He's bigger, right?
18: It's hard to tell right
1: Who's
18: now.
1: To say?
18: But you can vote. You can vote. It's by brackets. So you can vote today. And it's Chunk and Gully are not facing today.
1: Oh,
18: that'll be tomorrow if they both survive this round.
1: That'll
18: and they
1: the
18: can get knocked
1: now.
18: Out. They can have an upset.
0: Incidentally, there is a brown bear that will be a part of my game, which is otherwise
1: Seriously?
0: Which is otherwise not. It's kind of like the one question that will stick out. But
1: okay.
0: It is about a bear. So this is not the only bear mentioned on today's Mason Ireland show.
1: Interesting. All right, BC, what do you got?
19: Fast Track.
20: Something pretty cool happened. Happened in LA yesterday. Justin Bieber had a little impromptu free acoustic set kind of concert, about five songs at MacArthur Park. So he just showed up at about 1:30 yesterday. You just see some guys out there acoustic, and it happened to be Justin Bieber playing. What do you think about this? I think this is one of the cooler things you could do as an artist. You know, he's really stripping down, playing in the park. Anybody could go see it for free. Just your take on, you know, a global star playing in MacArthur Park.
1: Yeah, I mean, I think it's cool. I think U2 once did one in Hollywood that became the video. I can't remember which video it was, but for one of their songs. You know, the Beatles' last concert was on the roof of Apple Studios, and they played for just a wild crowd downstairs. You know, I think it's good. Free music for the people. Good for Bieber.
0: Yeah, you know, this is kind of like Kevin Durant showing up at Rucker Park, right?
1: Yeah.
0: Or whatever. Like, it's anytime you can have a natural, organic community involvement with something like this. I'm pro that. I've been listening to Bieber a little bit more than usual lately because my youngest son is kind of a Bieber phase at age six.
18: Swag albums or earlier albums?
0: No, Justice. That's the one that we're on right now, which is terrific.
1: Which of your kids does that?
0: Riggs.
1: Okay,
0: Riggs is six.
1: Will Riggs, like, emulate Bieber by getting many, many tats?
0: Well, we haven't talked about the tattoo element yet.
18: Because that cover is Bieber tattooed,
1: right?
18: Oh,
1: yeah, totally tattooed.
0: He's very tattooed in that. Riggs at this point is more just celebrating Bieber's music.
1: Okay.
0: And less thinking a ton about the lyrics. But, you know, a six-year-old mind, there isn't that much else in there. So it takes him once to listen to memorize a song.
1: Right.
0: So he will sing the song almost in full in his little voice, and it's very fun. It's very cute.
1: Yeah, that's cool.
0: Yeah, he's big into Biebs right now.
1: Awesome, man. How do we know about this? Did they, like...
20: I don't think there was too much publicity.
1: Too much hoopla, probably a couple of tweets. And
0: Once it started happening and then people recognized that it was real, then lots of retweets.
1: So Sean McVay is going to join us in a minute here, and I cannot tell you how right I was about the Rams. I said that on Monday night they would turn into the Rams, and they absolutely did. They look like the team that I followed for, you know, in the McVay era. They scored. They played really good defense. I know it was Jameis Winston, but still, holding a team under 10 points means something in the league. And I was very relieved to see that they played the way that they did.
0: Yeah, and I'm not saying this to detract from the foresight that you had, Mace.
1: Yes.
0: But I think that was a

0: to just very easily slide into the number one wide receiver role again, for Stafford to just take his pick of all of the tight ends. The way that the ball comes off of his fingers, Mace, yeah, is just so, yeah. So the Rams are basically what we thought they were, and yeah, I think we can throw week one out.
1: Absolutely. And joining us right now is the head coach of our Los Angeles Rams, Sean McVay. Coach, how are you, man?
2: I'm good. How are you guys doing?
1: Everything is good. So I actually want to start by asking you about Aaron Donald, who had not played football in basically 1,000 days. What surprised you about his performance and the difference he made on the field Monday night?
2: Well, I think I wouldn't say there's anything that he does that surprises me at this point, but his impact can't be understated. I mean, he's such a stud. It is amazing. You know, obviously, you know, playing 30 plus snaps, but just the energy. I mean, when he came out of that tunnel, it elevated everybody, the stadium, yep, myself, our players, coaches. And, you know, he just got this vibe about him that, you know, he loves the game, loves being out there. And you know, the best people that I've ever been around, they uplift, you know, situations they're around and people they're around. And that's exactly what this guy does.
0: Hey, Coach, Mike Trudell in for John Ireland today. Quick follow-up on your point about Donald. When you look at the film, just what stands out about either how similar he looked to the Aaron Donald when you looked at the film last time he played versus did anything stand out about the difference in him from now and from back then?
2: Yeah, I think, you know, what's great is he's got such high standards. You know, he looks great. You know, it looks twitchy, looks explosive. Still elicits a bunch of attention that you could see they were aware of him, and it opened up some opportunities for some other guys, and then he was able to make his plays. It was a huge third down stop that he had after we turned the ball over offensively, and then he forces a field goal attempt with the 3rd-and-2 run where he makes a TFL. So the term one of one gets thrown around a little too loosely for my liking, but he is one of one, and that is an accurate assessment for him, and he's so special. I love the guy.
1: So I know you're locked in and getting ready for the next game and all that stuff, but I'm on the radio every day talking to Rams fans, and they were literally, people were freaked out after the San Francisco game. And I kept saying, no, just wait. They're going to turn into the Rams that we know on Monday night. How good did it feel to just be the team that you know you can be?
2: Well, it was great. I thought the guys did an excellent job. And I think the cool thing is there's a lot of areas of improvement as well. But what I did think is I think there was an energy and an edge. There was an enjoyment and a swagger that we played with. And, you know, I was pretty pretty honest about why I think things went the way that they did in Australia. You know, you got a dumbass coach that brought him out there 10 minutes before kickoff.
0: Yeah, I mean, look, when you summarize it like that, it makes a lot of sense.
1: Sure.
0: Coach, so when you're watching Matthew Stafford, right, it's pretty obvious the stuff that he's great at, just the way that the ball comes off his arm. But can you, as best you can describe, just the nanoseconds between when the ball is hiked and when we actually see the throw, all that is going on in his mind and the processing and all of that kind of advanced QB stuff that separates him from, frankly, most quarterbacks in history?
2: Yeah, I think the biggest thing I would say is mentally and physically, he's able to execute things where, you know, it goes really fast for other people. But I think the greats, you know, the game slows down a little bit. There's an intrinsic feel for the timing and rhythm. And, you know, when you just talk about the way the ball leaves his hand, I think these elite quarterbacks, especially, you know, if you're having to kind of, you know, navigate and negotiate, you know, a congested pocket or throw around guys, they've got this ability right before that leaves your last, you know, fingertip, you know, to be able to correct and adjust, you know, to be able to get it accurately thrown wherever they want and what type of ball it is. And, I mean, you look at, if you were able just to talk to him about the way that the ball comes out of his hand and when he's feeling good about how it's jumping out of his hand and some of the different last-second corrections that he can make based on, you know, split-second, you know, just moving points, you know, it is pretty rare, and that's what makes him, you know, a really, really special player.
1: So this guy, Davante Adams, is pretty good, huh? Unbelievable game. Some unbelievable catches in this game. I was originally worried, no Puka Nacua. I was like, uh-oh, but man, they hooked up a lot. Tell me about the relationship between Davante Adams and Matthew Stafford and how things changed when we found out Puka wasn't going to play.
2: you know, not a lot changed, you know, other than we had to, you know, make a couple little tweaks. But, man, there's DeMonte's a stud, you know. I mean, he's a number one receiver. He's been doing it at a high

0: level for a long time. He's going to be a Gold Jacket guy in Canton. And so he played like the Devontae that I know. I wasn't surprised by anything he did. I was sure damn proud, but that's the expectations that I have for Devontae. And he and Matthew have a really cool rapport. They've gotten a lot of work. I thought things really started clicking, oddly enough, you know, when we were in Jacksonville, or when we played Jacksonville in London. Unfortunately, it was when, you know, Puka had went out last year as well. And so I thought that was a turning point for those two, where they started really, you know, making great connections, where they had three connections in the end zone. And the other day was a bunch of big-time trust throws, big-time catches, activated all parts of the field. It was awesome. And, I was having fun just watching them do their thing.
1: Coach, what's the status of Puka for Sunday night in Denver?
0: We'll see. You know, it doesn't, you know, he's not making great progress, but we'll love to welcome Puka back with open arms. But if not, I got a ton of confidence in the group that we will go with if he doesn't go.
1: Devontae Adams, I don't know if you've seen this, but he does all the Taco Bell commercials and apparently has a Taco Bell right in the middle of his living room. And he was bragging the other day, he's got a purple card. He and Kevin Hart are the only two that have this unlimited Taco Bell. So if you were to be given one of these cards to get unlimited food from somewhere, where would you choose?
0: Unlimited food from somewhere. That's a good question right there. You know what? I would probably, what kind of burgers do you like? I'm a big burger guy. I think a cheeseburger.
2: Sure.
0: You know, what's your favorite burger? I'm not a huge In-N-Out. What's that?
1: Are you an In-N-Out guy?
0: You know, I like it, but I'm not waiting 45 minutes in line for a damn In-N-Out burger.
1: Yeah.
0: You know, I'm a pretty simple guy. What kind of if you could have one burger, where are you going to get a burger?
1: You know what's really underrated? A good square Wendy's burger. Wendy's is really underrated.
0: I agree with that.
2: Okay. Wow.
0: I'll give you that. You know what? I'm not a big fast food guy, but if I was, you know, like the one fast food that I'll still eat every now and then, we'll have it on Fridays with our guys. I'm a Chick-fil-A guy.
1: Oh,
0: grew up
1: yeah.
0: in Atlanta.
1: Yeah.
0: Truett Cathy founded it, so I'm a Chick-fil-A guy. Mm-hmm. I'll take a card from Chick-fil-A.
1: Yeah. I like that.
0: If I'm eating Taco Bell, that means I had too many cocktails.
1: Exactly. That's late at night after I've had some fun.
2: Coach, I got a couple of Cliff Kingsbury things for you, if you'll allow. So my first job out of college was in NFL Europe for the Cologne Centurions, and our quarterback was Cliff Kingsbury. So let me first state that he is the best guy ever. I was broke right out of college. Cliff didn't let me pay for a single thing the entire 5 months that he was there. Now what he did do, and I don't think this would have happened to you. So I was a college soccer player, and I thought it would be a good idea for me to play catch with Cliff. And I just kind of went up for a regular catch, and the ball, he threw it probably what for him was normal, and it cracked the side of my pinky straight off. Now I had to kind of put it back in position right there, and I didn't want to go to the hospital in Germany. You were a college receiver though, Coach, so I assume your hands are built different and that's never happened to you. You never had your finger jammed back by a quarterback. Is that true?
0: You know what? Dave Ragone, our quarterback's coach, is throwing a couple knuckleballs to me every now and then that tried to jam my finger. But that story about Cliff doesn't surprise me at all. He is one of the greatest guys you'll ever meet. Got this amazing humility. He's been an awesome addition to our staff. I love him. And I'm sure you guys had a lot of fun as well.
1: Sua Cravens was here yesterday, former NFL player in Denver in particular. And I asked him about the altitude and if there's something really to that. In your mind, is there something really to the altitude in Denver?
0: Yeah, you know, I think the players are better equipped to say that. You know, Trent McDuffie and Jalen Watson were talking about, you know, it's just good to push yourself in warm-ups to get your win, but you know, there's obviously, you know, some, we don't have any of the guys, but there's certain players and people that have had certain conditions where it can get a little bit heightened based on, you know, pre-existing conditions with the altitude. But players would be better equipped. We've played there before and I think our guys have handled it well, but it was cool to hear Trent and Jalen just because they've, you know, played there once a year for the last handful of years and getting their insight about, you know, just pushing yourself in warm-ups to, so you can get your wind and then be ready to roll.
1: Last thing for you, Sunday night, I'm actually going to the game. I'm really excited to be at the game. Tell me about coaching against or scheming against Sean Payton.
0: Yeah, he's a great coach. You know, he's become a really good friend of mine as well. You know, I think the world of him. He's been, you know, I think I've almost felt like he was kind of giving back to the game the way he's treated me since I got into this league and since I got to be a head coach. You know, obviously we're trying our best to put our teams in great positions, but there's a ton of respect for his ability to be able to, you know, adjust weekly, put together a plan on offense, defense, and in the kicking game where it's a way to win them all. And he does a great job of having that flexibility. And there's no edge that, you know, he's not trying to figure out how to be able to gain it for his team. Master motivator. You know, he's a great coach and he's become a really good friend of mine too.
1: All right. Hey, listen, Sean, I'll be there Sunday night in Denver. Cannot wait. My first road game in a while. And I will see you there.
0: I love it. Let's go, guys.
1: All right. There is Coach Sean McVay, who, in an honest way, describes himself as a dumbass for the way they handled the Australia trip.
2: I mean, the caveat.
1: It wasn't just him.
2: Here's the caveat, though.
1: Yeah.
2: That it benefits them as the season goes on.
1: Sure.
2: By not having that additional
1: time
2: in Australia beforehand.
1: So Good point. Maybe
2: you could argue, yes, that you were going in and kind of, you're almost sacrificing in some way by not being optimally ready for week one, but maybe by the time week eight comes around, right, they're not feeling the pains of that trip like San Francisco
1: missed. Right, exactly.
2: We'll see.
1: Although San Francisco did not look like they missed a step this past week in week two. All right, coming up next for you, Dodgers have some decisions to make. Yeah. Haesung Kim, Dalton Rushing, JDP as they're calling him, Josue de Paula. They got some decisions to make, and we'll get into those coming up next. Mason in Ireland, Trudell in for John, ESPN LA.
3: The push towards the MLS playoffs is on.
4: Sun puts it on the left foot. Shot from 22, and in! Oh, what a goal from Sun! And man, he buried it from Kiskin!
3: The Black and Gold head to Texas this Saturday to take on FC Dallas at Toyota Stadium in Frisco. Coming off a 2-2 draw in San Jose, LAFC needs points against another Western Conference opponent. Pregame of LAFC versus FC Dallas starts Saturday at 5 p.m. on 710 ESPN and the ESPN LA app.
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1: 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And it is Mason and Ireland. Your Wednesday isn't really the first time Trudell and Mace have worked together well. History in the making on a Wednesday. By the way, tonight, Kings hockey is back. It's a Southern California showdown. Your LA Kings head to Anaheim to take on the Ducks. Pre-game starts at 6:30 p.m. with puck drop at 7. LA Kings preseason hockey. 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Now more of Mason and Trudell on your Wednesday.
2: That will not happen, Mike. It's a really idealistic view of life, but that is not going to happen.
3: Yeah. Anyway.
2: Since this is Springsteen. Happy birthday, Bruce Springsteen, the boss. So I sent you a little video of an influencer named Frankie LaPenna, who had a fight with a robot, an MMA fight. And, Mike, how would you describe the outcome of this fight?
3: Well, I'd say the robot is not as good at punching as I would have thought, but better at kicking.
2: Oh man, than would have kick. Thought.
3: And he kicks this human. If this is real,
2: I have no reason to believe it's not real.
3: I'll just say that I have seen many. I've had many a video come up in my algorithm because I think I fully watched one through where the robots are racing around and one of them collapses into a million pieces, and then there's like a retweet that says, it tore its RAM and sprained its HDMI and stuff
2: right.
3: Which I thought was clever. And so if this video is to be believed though, however, I would say that the human could have been a little bit better also.
2: You cannot fight that robot.
3: Well, it's gotta have a weak point. I would maybe.
4: You gotta get it on the ground.
2: No ground and pound with this robot. You get the robot on the ground. I think you got a shot.
3: I mean, the ankles look vulnerable. That's one part I noticed. And then I also think that, you really just have to flank it. Because I don't think that the technology, I'm guessing that it's okay when it's just going forward and kind of punching and kicking.
2: Yeah.
3: But if you just do a little duck and you get around on its backside, I don't think it's going to know what to do if you're behind the robot.
2: I think the robot will kick the snot out of anybody.
3: I'm not volunteering to fight one.
2: I certainly will not either. All right. So the Dodgers, the dumbest conversation of the day.
3: Oh, great.
2: All-time dumbest conversation of the day. Well, I guess all-time doesn't really make sense.
3: Just do something else then?
2: No.
3: Okay.
2: There is a real debate about whether Shohei Ohtani, who's coming off the IL.
3: Don't say it.
2: Should be dropped in the lineup.
3: Stop.
2: Now, I think this is
3: a place.
2: Mookie's been very good.
4: From 1 to dropped. 2, not yeah. from 1 to 9.
3: Okay.
2: Right, but I don't see why you would mess with the success the Dodgers have had through the playoffs over the last few years. And Ohtani, banged up. He seems to be healthy now, had bicep and knee and all that stuff going on. Seems to be back and seems to be himself. I don't know why you wouldn't write his name at the top of the lineup card. And Mookie's been terrific. And Mookie will settle in that two spot.
4: So Mookie's gone 9 for 16 with 4 doubles, 2 home runs, and 6 RBIs across 4 games.
2: So would you drop Shohei to the 2 spot in the lineup, Em?
4: I don't think that it's incredibly a huge deal. That's just my opinion. I think that Ohtani at second will get more, you know, runners in scoring position. Maybe he can get more runs batted in with Mookie on base because he can get on base. I think it could be productive. I don't think it's as big of a deal as we're making out to be, that it's a shame, that it's a mockery if he moves to two.
2: Well, I listen to a podcast where it's like, yeah, he's got to drop, you know, put him in the three spot, put him in the four. It's like, no.
4: But he wasn't producing when he went on IL. So I know we hope that he's back and he's playing well off of IL, but we don't know.
2: I think we want him to have as many at-bats as he possibly can.
4: But why not the hottest hand, which is Mookie, having more at-bats as well?
3: Well, I saw what Robert said about this. And essentially he said, certainly versus right-handed pitching, Ohtani will be there. I do think I should think through the Mookie versus left situation, but I have to think about the entire lineup structure. Now,
2: that sounds like it's a possibility against a lefty.
3: That makes sense, but I tend to go with you on this, Mace, where unless Shohei has expressed some desire or like, hey, by the way, Skip, if you want to drop me against lefties, like, yep. Okay, go ahead, I get it, I'm not hot. But he was the one that I think initially said, hey, I'd like to lead off.
2: He has the final word. I mean, if he wants to lead off, he's going to lead off. And I think he is.
3: Yeah.
2: BC, don't you think? Why mess with success, right?
5: Yeah, now, I mean, if you really want to scare the other team, Ohtani at the top of the order, 1-0 game to start.
2: Totally agree.
5: Way.
2: An intimidation factor you get with Shohei at the top of the lineup.
4: You think your Mookie is chopped liver?
5: No, I mean, you got like, you know, the giant of Ohtani, and then just another Hall of Famer.
4: Yeah, Ohtani in 2021 was in 117 games where he hit in the second spot.
2: Right.
4: It's not like it's an incredible demotion.
2: No, it's not unprecedented. I just don't know why you would mess with the success.
4: Well, the thing is, we're not messing with success because he hasn't been hitting, and Mookie has been hitting lately. So it's maybe not like a what have you done for me like historically, but what have you done for me lately? Yeah, Mookie Betts has been hitting well.
3: You don't want to be too reactionary, even if the sample was the last month or two. I think of the extreme example of this would be like Little League All-Stars.
2: Right.
3: And so the coach, let's say a kid who strikes out once in the previous game goes from one to like eighth in the lineup. Mm-hmm. And then that kid is mentally wrecked. And then the kid that had the one hit before gets put in the top of the order, and then he doesn't get a hit, and then he's shuffled around. It's like, hey, just relax. We all know who the best hitters are.
2: Yeah.
3: We don't have to look and see the numbers from the last month. This is Shohei Ohtani. This is not somebody that we're worried about his swing or we're worried about is he seeing the ball. Like, just he is the definition of a set it and forget it.
2: Yeah.
3: And I'm not saying that there aren't situational baseball and against a certain Mookie's hit this guy a million times, blah, blah, blah. But let's not overthink too much Shohei Ohtani.
2: I totally agree with that. I like him at the top of the lineup. I would be surprised, although interesting that Dave would entertain the idea against
4: that's
2: a left-hander.
4: He has to entertain all the ideas.
2: Yeah, I guess so. And in the end, you know, that's an organizational decision. Andrew Friedman's got a magic lineup machine. He'll stick all the names in. It'll spit out a lineup, and I guarantee you it's going to be Shohei at the top of it. All right. Game of Games is coming up. Now, give us a little preview of your game, Mike Trudell.
4: Yeah, we can't cheat.
3: Well, I guess I can give you the topic at this point. It is World War II.
4: Yes!
3: It is a World War II game.
4: Let's go!
3: But it is not all, there are some things on here that you wouldn't have expected.
4: Including a bear.
3: Including a bear.
2: Excellent. All right, that is coming up for you. In the meantime, Trojan fans, it's not just football season, it's election season. So come to the Fan Fest this week and stop by the LA County booth right next to ESPN LA to get everything you need to vote this election. If you can't make it, visit plan.lavote.gov to get started. Mason in Ireland, ESPN LA.
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7: Number 9 on our countdown, this one's personal. November 16th, 2013, the Coliseum, USC against 4th-ranked Stanford. The Trojans had been through a turbulent season, but under interim head coach Ed Orgeron, something special was happening. Late in the fourth quarter, Stanford was driving with a chance to take the lead. Kevin Hogan drops back, and I stepped in front of that pass. Interception.
8: So Cravens came up with the big interception. He's a freshman from right here in Los Angeles.
7: The Coliseum erupts. USC takes over, drives into position, and Andre Hadary drills the game-winning field goal with 19 seconds left. USC took over, drove into position, and Andre Hadary drilled the game-winning field goal with 19 seconds left. USC 20, Stanford 17. I'll never forget that night, that team, or that Coliseum crowd.
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12: Hi, this is Jacob Emrati.
6: Game of Games made possible by the law offices of Jacob Emrati. Let's do it. Game of Games time on Mason and Ireland. Take it away, Mace.
2: All right, here we go. It is Game of Games time. Yeah, just bounce around in order. Yep,
3: got it.
2: DeMarco is here.
13: Hey.
2: Guy that knows more about the Rams than anybody, and you're going to play Game of Games. How are you in World War II history?
3: We're going to find out.
2: We are going to find out. It's Mike Trudell's game.
3: So the reason I did World War II is that we were trying to think of something to watch with the twins, and I was like, well, what about Saving Private Ryan? And my wife said, is that a little bit, you know, violent?
2: That's a rough one.
3: And it is, but I said, but that's why I want them to watch it. This is war, okay? Yeah. That's why Spielberg did it that way.
2: Sure.
3: And they were just gripped the whole time. We made it halfway through the movie, bedtime came. We're going to finish the other half tonight.
2: Wow.
3: So I went on a whole World War II thing after watching it, and that's what this is about. Okay, question number one, we're going to start with Mason.
2: Okay.
3: What country did Germany invade first to start World War II? Was it A, Belgium, B, France, C, Poland, or D, Switzerland?
14: Poland.
3: Okay, DeMarco.
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3: BC.
5: Poland.
3: Emily.
4: 4-4.
3: 4-4. It is Poland.
13: Hey.
3: Started you off with
2: an easy
3: one.
2: We know a little bit about World War II. That's good.
3: All right. What country did not join Germany on the Axis side of World War II?
13: Okay.
3: DeMarco, we're going to start with you.
13: Oh, boy.
3: Was it A, Italy, B, Japan, C, Czechoslovakia, or D, Hungary?
13: Hungary.
3: Did not join. Okay.
13: Did not, yeah.
3: Emily.
4: Hungary.
3: BC.
5: Go with C.
3: Czechoslovakia. Yeah. Okay. Mace.
14: I will go with Hungary.
3: It was Czechoslovakia.
13: Czechoslovakia.
3: Yeah. Yeah. Yeah. Hungary did join into the Axis side. Okay. Number three. So BC has two. Everybody else has one. On what date did Japan attack Pearl Harbor? Was it A, July 4th, 1940? B, November 7th, 1941? C, December 7th, 1941, or D, August 12th, 1942. Emily.
4: December 7th.
3: Okay. BC.
5: December 7th.
3: Mace.
2: December 7th.
3: And DeMarco.
11: 12-7-41.
3: Okay, good. That's one that all Americans should know.
2: We should all know that one, yeah.
3: Number 4. Some American restaurants renamed a hamburger a what during World War II? Did they name a hamburger A, Liberty Steak, B, U.S. Burger, C, Freedom Pie, or D, Red, White, and Blue Burger? Steve Mason.
2: I'll try U.S. Burger.
3: Okay. DeMarco.
11: That sounds about right. U.S. Burger.
3: Okay. Emily.
4: Liberty Steak.
3: And Brian.
5: I like Freedom Pie.
3: Okay. Emily joins Brian. Right. It was Liberty Steak.
2: Liberty Steak.
11: I'm not buying a Freedom Pie.
2: No, Freedom Pie, I don't know what that is.
3: Yeah, I made that up. I don't know what that was. Yeah. Okay. So my grandfather in World War II fought, he was in a B-24 bomber.
2: Wow.
3: And he was in one of the gunners, like in the turret.
11: Oh, wow.
3: And he did get shot in the eye, by the way. Did not love to talk about it. Yeah. I assume everybody either has a grandparent or a great grandparent that fought the war.
2: Yeah.
3: So which one of these was not a job on the B-24 bomber? Okay. Mm. This is the most produced of any American military aircraft. Was it A, a bombardier? B, a ball turret gunner? C, a loader, or D, a waist gunner? We will start with Brian.
5: Let's try waist gunner.
3: Okay. Mace.
2: Waist gunner.
3: Okay. Emily.
4: Also waist gunner.
3: And DeMarco.
11: Waist gunner.
3: No, the answer is C, loader.
2: Loader.
3: That is more a term.
2: That's a little too obvious.
3: A term to be used in a tank.
2: Oh, okay.
3: Yeah, not in a B-24. So no points there. Emily and Brian still with 3. Mason, DeMarco, 1 behind with 2. Okay. This should be also one that everybody gets, but just want to make sure.
2: Okay.
3: On what day did the U.S. land on 5 different beaches in Normandy, France, from the water, known, of course, as D-Day? Was it A, June 5th, 1942? B, June 6th, 1944? C, July 4th, 1945? Or D, December 4th, 1943? We will go, Mace.
2: I'm so stupid.
4: There was a movie about it this
2: year. I know. The June.
3: Okay, so there are two Junes. So June 5th, 1942, or June 6th, 1944, A or B?
2: June 6th.
3: Okay. DeMarco.
11: I was actually going 6th, 1944.
3: Okay. Emily?
4: June 6th.
3: And BC?
5: Full Rod, June 6th.
3: You all got it.
11: Hey,
4: it is my birthday. That is why I know it.
3: Wow. So there you go. Mace put you in the pressure spot there, and you delivered.
2: I knew it was right there.
3: Yeah. Well, that's why, I made it. I did the one June 5th to kind of throw you off.
2: You
3: got it, though. Okay. What event took place on April 30th, 1945? Adolf Hitler committed suicide. That's A. B, the Chief of Staff of the German Armed Forces High Command, Alfred Jodl, surrendered to Dwight D. Eisenhower. C, President Truman addressed the nation to confirm the German surrender. Or D, the USA dropped 2 atomic bombs in Japan.
2: What was the date?
3: April 30th, 1945. Okay, DeMarco.
11: Truman addresses America.
3: Okay, Emily.
4: I think it's the actual surrender. That's the B, right? The
3: Chief of Staff of German Armed Forces surrenders to Eisenhower. Okay, BC?
5: German surrender.
3: Okay, Mace?
2: Surrender.
3: It's not. None of you got it. Adolf Hitler committed suicide.
11: Okay. Wow. Yeah.
4: I don't have that on my calendar.
11: That date is not burned into my brain. Yeah.
3: April 30th, 45. And then from that point on, then the Chief of Staff surrendered. And then, of course, the war wasn't over yet, though. We still were operating the Pacific Theater.
4: Is that not the day that they kiss in New York, Times Square? Is it VE Day that they kiss in Times? Is that one of your questions?
3: We'll hold on to that for now. Yeah. Okay. 8. What 2 Japanese cities did the USA hit with nuclear bombs? A, Tokyo and Kyoto. B, Hiroshima and Tokyo. C, Nagasaki and Osaka. Or D, Hiroshima and Nagasaki. BC.
5: D.
3: Okay. Emily.
4: Hiroshima and Nagasaki.
3: Okay, that's D.
2: Hiroshima Mace. And Nagasaki.
3: Yep, yeah. Marco.
11: D.
3: Okay, yep, y'all got that one.
11: Yep.
3: Okay, now here
11: Godzilla
3: comes
11: movies.
3: Here comes the brown bear. Wojtek, the brown bear, famously served with what army starting in 1942, carrying heavy ammunition before ultimately being discharged and retiring to a zoo in Scotland, the Edinburgh Zoo? What army did he serve with? Was it A, Poland, B, Norway, C, Greece, or D, Yugoslavia? We will start with DeMarco.
11: Norway.
3: Okay. BC.
5: Norway as well.
3: Okay, Mace.
2: Norway.
4: Give me the options one more time.
3: Poland, Norway, Greece, Yugoslavia.
4: I'm just going to take a shot at Yugoslavia.
3: Okay, it was Poland.
2: Oh, Poland, everybody.
3: Now, have you seen this? So Wojtek, Wojtek.
2: Oh, yeah, I would have known from that spelling. Yeah, WJ. If you had spelled it out, I would have gotten it as a poll.
4: Oh, well, he did.
3: Yeah, that's. I thought I kind of had that one set up for you.
2: Yeah.
3: Yeah, okay. It was home court advantage on that one.
4: I'm also Polish.
2: Are you?
3: Are you Polish?
4: Yes.
3: Oh, my,
4: it could have spelled for me, too.
3: My wife is Norwegian and Polish, so you've got both. Okay. Last one, and then I have a tiebreaker.
4: All right, so what's the score?
3: So DeMarco, 4. Mace, 4. Emily and BC, 5 apiece.
4: All right, so BC or I needs to start first because we're in the
11: 4 out of 9.
3: Yeah. Okay. Right. Should I have done that earlier where you... No.
4: It's fine. It was close enough.
3: Yeah. Okay, okay. Approximately how many people died in World War II? Was it A, 10 to 25 million? B, 20 to 35 million? C, 50 to 65 million? Or D, 70 to 85 million? And so you said BC...
4: BC,
3: go ahead.
5: Show me B.
3: Okay, that's 20 to 35 million. Emily?
4: I'm also going to go B.
3: Okay. Mace?
2: I will try D.
3: Okay. And DeMarco?
14: B.
3: Okay, so Mace has forced overtime with Emily and Brian.
2: Yeah, boy, that is a staggering number.
3: An incredible 70 to 85 million people. So this was about 25 million military deaths and, more strikingly, 52 million civilian deaths in World War II.
2: Oh, God.
3: Incredible. Okay, the tiebreaker is, how many confirmed kills did sniper Lyudmila Pavlichenko, a.k.a. Lady Death, have for the Soviet Union? A female sniper, Lyudmila Pavlichenko, nicknamed Lady Death, had a confirmed how many kills for the Soviet Union. So all, what do you want? Write down your number?
14: I'm with you.
11: Yeah.
3: Okay.
11: Shoot.
4: Well, DeMarco's out of it.
3: He's out, but I just want to know what his number is.
11: Okay, all right.
3: All right, so Mace, please reveal your number.
2: 142.
3: Okay, 142.
4: I just went 200.
3: Okay, and BC?
5: 1,000.
2: Wow.
3: 1,000. Do you guys do Price is Right rules?
4: No, it's not.
14: Close.
3: Okay, DeMarco, what'd you have?
14: 150.
3: Okay, so the correct answer is 309.
14: Good Lord.
4: Emily.
3: That would mean Emily is your champion.
2: Oh, Emily.
4: I win the most depressing game.
2: Yeah, by the way, I would like to nominate this as the most depressing game we have ever played on Mason and Ireland.
3: It's important to know these things.
2: It is important to know these things.
3: But depressing.
2: But it's like, it's afternoon. Illuminating. And we're having trying to...
11: Well, not depressing. Illuminating.
2: Yeah, it is illuminating.
11: Yes, makes you think.
3: Yeah. But okay. I recognize that now that I think about it, the way that I close it especially. Now, the sniper, but she, you know, she got like 309 Nazis.
2: Yeah. That is true.
3: You know what I'm saying?
2: Yeah, no.
3: So Lady Death ends like on an uptick.
11: Yeah. There you go.
3: You know what I mean?
2: Yeah, no, she did well. Way to go, Lady Death.
3: Well, it's been fun. My last show with Mason on Mason Darling.
2: All right, coming up next week, World War I.
4: I also want to point out before we go to Game of Games that, as we expected, host Wade DePaul has been optioned.
2: Yep.
4: Doesn't mean that he's out of the postseason. He can still be available for the Diaz, but it was to make room for Otani to come off.
2: Yep. Okay. We'll talk to Travis particularly about that and the way that Josue can be on this postseason roster. Game of Games is presented by the Call Jacob Injury Hotline. 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Mason and Ireland Super Crosstalk next. ESPN LA.
13: The push towards the MLS playoffs is on.
15: Sun puts it on the left foot. Shot from 22 and in! Oh, what a goal from Sun! And man, he buried it from Kisnick!
13: The Black and Gold head to Texas this Saturday to take on FC Dallas at Toyota Stadium in Frisco. Coming off a 2-2 draw in San Jose, LAFC needs points against another Western Conference opponent. 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
7: Travis is in here. I think he's interested in producing our movie, Mace, that we're going to write about. Ooh. Lady Death.
8: Lady Death.
9: I did not know about Lady Death. That's a fascinating story.
8: 309 confirmed Nazi kills.
7: That's right. Yep.
9: It's a lot of kills.
7: So Mace and I are going to get started on the script.
8: Yep.
7: DeMarco's going to handle casting.
8: Yep.
10: I'm handling casting.
8: You're in casting. Yeah. And Travis, you direct.
9: I don't think you have the right man.
7: No, he's just going to get the money. Yeah, he's just producing.
8: So here's the thing. We nominated this, and I think it's the winner for most depressing game ever on Game of Games.
9: Well, the questions that Trudell just kind of fired through during the break were not putting me in a great mood.
10: No.
7: Yeah. Yeah,
10: on a high note.
7: Look, history is a passion of mine, and you can't trust history that you get ever. I vetted all of these questions.
8: Right.
7: Okay.
8: Yeah.
7: Okay, I fact-checked them all.
9: Check
7: and
9: GPT.
7: I get it. Look, sometimes now we're going to go release into fun sports talk as to, the Dodgers have too many great players.
8: Okay.
7: Oh, no.
8: Before that, I want to mention one thing. One of our loyal listeners who calls in, is his name, he goes by Walrus.
10: He is a high school
8: history teacher.
10: Oh.
8: So he would be very thrilled that we did this game.
9: I'm fascinated by all that stuff. It's just, it's a heavy subject.
8: Yeah, it is kind of a downer.
9: Tom Hanks' podcast on World War II?
7: I haven't yet, but I'd like to. But the reason I did it is because I was watching Private Ryan with my 11-year-olds and wondering if they were too young or not.
9: It's a lot.
8: It's a lot for an 11-year-old.
7: But like important. We had some good discussions about it. Why did this all happen?
9: Tom Hanks has I think it's like a 10 or 12 parts podcast. The history of World War II, if you're into that thing, it is tremendous.
7: Oh, I for sure will be. And he, of course, is amazing.
8: So, so we were talking just a minute ago. We'll shift completely out of that. talking a couple of minutes ago, there's this wild thing out there that maybe Ohtani should bat second instead of leadoff. I mean, I think he, why mess with success? I think he's got to be the leadoff guy.
9: I don't mind where they got 5 games left.
8: Yep.
9: So in these last 5 games, he comes back tonight. If you wanted to to experiment, mm-hmm. to do a little lab with Mookie going up first against left-handers, Ohtani batting first against right-handers, and see what it looks like over the next five games. Okay, but I do think it's as simple as this. Shohei, where would you like to bat?
8: Yeah, no,
9: I really do think it's that easy. And if he's more comfortable at the top of the order, then that's where he should hit.
8: It's weird.
7: What if he says cleanup?
9: Then you put him in cleanup.
8: Right. But yeah. You know what's weird is I think he's intimidating at the top of the lineup.
9: I do too.
8: That's what I like about it. He's intimidating.
9: Well, you have three options as a pitcher, and two of them are bad with him coming up.
8: Right.
9: He's either going to hit a rocket off you, and now he's on base, maybe even hits a home run, and you're behind before the game's even started. Or you pitch him incredibly carefully,
8: and
9: you end up walking him, and now you're in a pickle because he can run, and you've got whoever, it's Pajes or Freeman or Betts or Smith or whoever's coming up next, that now I got to pitch to one of those guys or multiple of those guys with people on base. The only option is to get him out, and he's not easy to get out. So it puts you in a tough spot right away.
8: So I wanted to get you on this because I don't fully understand it. Josue DePaula has been optioned.
9: Uh-huh.
8: He's on the 40-man roster.
9: Right.
8: Is he eligible now to come back and play in the NLDS?
9: Yes.
8: He is?
9: Yes. So I believe, and double-check them, but I'm almost certain I'm right about this, that you can put your 26-man postseason roster, you can comprise that of anybody that is on your 40-man roster.
8: Okay.
9: So even if he's optioned to AAA or is no longer a part of the 26 guys that are in the dugout right now or whatever, I think in September you can expand to 28 or 9,
8: right,
9: whatever the number is, that you can use any of those guys and you can reshuffle it after each round. So let's say they decide to go with Dalton Rushing, and it turns out that Rushing is not what they need. They could then switch to DePaula for the CS if they get that far. But you have to construct those 26 guys from your 40 guys that are on your. That's why that 40-man spot is so valuable. That's why they bumped Ryan Ward.
8: Right.
9: Ryan Ward, they had the DFA all together,
8: yep,
9: because he was a 40-man, and it cleared up a spot so they could kind of have a little bit of that wiggle. Mm-hmm.
7: I thought I read that there was like a 10-day window where if you optioned somebody, then they couldn't come back wouldn't be eligible for 10 days after that.
9: That might be a regular season thing. I think that when you get into the postseason, I think your whole 40-man is available to you to create. But that I think that's a regular season thing.
8: Last night, fantastic bullpen game for the Dodgers.
7: Yeah.
8: And I think we basically saw Dave Roberts' trust tree. Those guys, you can all trust them. I don't necessarily in that order.
9: Oh, okay.
7: Yeah.
8: But isn't that everybody on his trust tree pitched in some way that we're going to see on the postseason roster?
9: We were talking about this a little bit yesterday, and I think the only bullpen guy, and I think we got a little closer to a definitive answer on this guy last night, that I think if you asked Andrew Friedman, Dave Roberts, Brandon Gomes, Mark Pryor, is this guy going to be on your postseason roster or not? With the pitchers we're talking about, they would be able to give you a yes or no today.
8: Right.
9: Right, today. They would say, assuming health, that this guy's in, this guy's out, this guy's in, this guy's out. I think the only one they're like, man, I just don't know, was Diaz. Mm. And he's pitched pretty well. The
8: three innings, six strikeouts, no runs, one walk.
9: No barrels. Most importantly for me is he's not, it wasn't just that he was giving up runs and he was walking. They were hitting him hard when he pitched, and they haven't hit him hard.
8: Stop
9: and I was listening to Oral talk a little bit about it last night, that some arm angle stuff has changed and maybe he's getting back to more what he's done more traditionally. So hopefully he figures it out, because if they get him going, they're going to be really hard to beat.
8: Two more appearances in the next five games.
9: Yeah.
8: How much, can you imagine a situation in the postseason where Edwin Diaz trots out to throw the ninth?
9: If he pitches well between now and the beginning of the year or the end of the year, yeah, I can't. I mean, I wouldn't. Look, in Diaz's defense, I don't know if there's anybody on that bullpen roster that I feel great about coming out of there.
8: I feel pretty good about Tanner Scott.
9: I don't feel bad about it, but it's not like, oh, this game's over.
8: Right.
9: Like, none of those guys are this game is over certainty. So if Diaz can kind of nose his way into that, I can see it. Especially in, look, hot hands and bullpens in the postseason are everything. So let's say he pitches in the sixth inning in game one and looks good. He pitches in the eighth inning in game two and he looks good. And then they advance to the next round. Yeah, for sure you could see him in the ninth.
8: You were a pitcher. Have you ever had that blister thing where you put Permabond or whatever thing is?
9: I never had the Permabond, but I got the blisters. I used to get them right on the inside part of my middle finger.
8: That's where he got it.
9: Yeah,
8: on his middle finger.
7: It's Permabond.
9: It's like fake skin.
7: Oh.
9: It just kind of covers up the sore spot.
8: Yeah. Bondo for a
7: Bondo.
8: Car.
7: Yeah. Okay. Yeah.
9: Yeah. It sucks because you, the only way I was able to ever get rid of them is to stop throwing. And then I'll see, but okay, so the blister goes away, but then it's fresh skin.
8: Yeah.
9: And then the second you start throwing again, you get another blister. It's like when you buy a new pair of shoes back in the day. And it really sucks. And it's really hard to rip on a pitch knowing that that skin's going to tear off when you do.
8: Yeah. Let me get one thing in here for, DeMarco. We just talked to.
4: I want more Josue.
8: Coach McVay.
4: I want more Josue. Can you stay?
8: I have a feeling Josue's name is going to come
4: up. Your last homegrown superstar would be Paez?
8: Paez, yeah.
4: Before
9: Will Smith, Cody Bellinger.
4: I got a feeling about this kid.
8: Yeah. So I want to ask you, we talked to Coach a little while ago.
4: Yeah.
8: And I asked about Puka, and he said he's not progressing. It doesn't sound like we'll see him Sunday night. If that kind of answer, it doesn't sound like we'll see him Sunday night, right?
4: Okay, yeah. Not the end of the world. I mean, you still have Devontae. You saw what he can do. I'm still trying to figure that out. Like, how can I get both of those guys going at the same time?
8: Right.
4: Maybe one does affect the other. But if Devontae has something to prove, great. You'll be fine for Sunday. And you can fill in around. You saw what Terrence Ferguson,
8: yeah.
4: And I told him he's still a rookie to me until you get those three games in.
8: Yes.
4: So I know we're talking about his great performance. All I saw was the drops, Rook.
8: Yeah.
4: Stay on the field. Yeah. So, but yeah, you can get along without Puka for a while, but by no means he's your guy when he comes back.
8: I asked him this too. You played in Denver. And Sua said yesterday the altitude thing is real. Is the altitude thing real?
4: For me, it is.
8: Is it?
4: Yeah, I can feel it. I felt it up there playing against Elway. Mm-hmm. You just feel out
9: of
4: breath.
9: That just wasn't Elway?
4: No. But really, I mean, you just feel out of breath or you can't catch your breath. And then coming back as a broadcaster, getting on the treadmill in the morning and running. And like, why do my calves feel like they're going to explode?
8: Right.
4: I can't breathe. Yeah, it does affect you. But I mean, you get used to it.
9: Does it go away?
4: Yeah, you
9: like
4: get
9: by the
4: used
9: second
4: to it.
9: Quarter, are you kind of acclimated to it, or is it all game long?
4: Remember when Marshawn Lynch used to wear the mask, that breathing thing was all the rage?
8: Yeah.
4: Once you get used to it, you can function,
8: okay.
4: But you just got to get used to it.
8: I'm excited. I'm going Sunday night.
4: Oh, yeah.
8: I'm going Sunday night
4: nice.
8: To Denver. Yeah, I'm super excited for it. In fact, I think before the game, me, Juan, Juan's dad and stepmom are going to go down on the field.
4: Outstanding.
9: Oh,
8: super excited
9: about
8: it.
9: Yeah. Blast.
4: Well,
9: it'd
4: Denver
9: really
4: in
9: cool.
4: September is.
8: The only bad thing is I'm going to Denver, but I'm going to miss the Oregon SC game.
4: Okay. You may not want to see it.
8: Don't even say that. Our time is now, DeMar. Have you not seen the billboards? Our time is now.
4: Yeah, 450 yards to Rutgers.
9: Just a billboard.
8: Just a billboard. Our time is now.
9: 450 yards to Rutgers does not
4: to Rutgers.
9: Feel great.
4: Have you been to that stadium before, Mace, back in the day?
8: Whichever. I've been to Denver.
4: Yeah.
7: I went a couple years ago, like Chargers, Broncos. But yeah, it's a nice place to watch football games.
8: Speaking of SC, podcast Mason Plus podcast has come out today. It is a roundtable with me, Chris Trevino from WeRSC.com, Ryan Abraham, USCFootball.com, and Ryan Karchi from the LA Times. 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A lot of this.
9: We got more Rams. We got a little Dodgers. We got a whole bunch of stuff.
4: I've changed my name to Sir Death.
8: Sir Death. In honor of Mike Trudell.
7: It doesn't hit as hard as Lady Death, okay?
8: Yeah, it doesn't.
9: Yeah, Lady
8: have the
9: Death
8: same
9: has a certain elegance and really terrifying.
4: You don't want to see that movie. You don't want to see the other one.
8: All right, back tomorrow at noon. It is me. It is Andy Kamenetsky. It is Rob Palenka and JJ Redick joining us. See you tomorrow. ESPN LA.
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9: The Los Angeles Rams are 1-1 after a 28-6 win against the New York Giants on Monday Night Football. And they did it behind four touchdown passes from Matthew Stafford. And with those four touchdown passes, that makes 427 in Matthew Stafford's incredible career, which moves him into sixth place all time on the touchdown passing list, two ahead of Phillip Rivers. The five players ahead of him, Brett Favre with 508. That's 81 ahead of Stafford, maybe next season. Aaron Rodgers after that. Peyton Manning holds down the three spot with 539. That's 112 more than Matthew Stafford. And then all the way at the top, Tom Brady, with, you ready for this? 649 touchdown passes. That's 222 more than Matthew Stafford. With Wednesday's Rams Report, I'm Travis Rogers.
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0: The DeMarco and Travis Afternoon Show. 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
3: What happened?
4: You're chopped liver or what?
1: Who's chopped liver?
4: You and Trav?
1: Why are we chopped liver?
5: I was counting. Oh. I was actually counting. Yeah. So he mentioned me and my puffy hair.
4: Yes, yeah. He did.
5: He mentioned Laura
6: and
5: being a ghetto superstar. Yeah, and then I'll talk about the Dodgers.
1: Oh.
5: And producer Wilbur Flores is here.
1: Yep. Big Wilbur.
4: Yeah. However, the social team.
5: DeMarco and Travis, it's the DeMarco and Travis show.
1: Oh.
4: Well, the name said it. The name said it.
5: I mean, the name says it.
1: It's our third one of the week, I guess. Second one.
6: Yeah.
1: What do you get? Oh,
6: yeah,
1: ghetto fabulous? What did you do?
5: Okay. Ghetto superstar.
1: Did you get arrested?
5: That is what you are.
4: No.
5: Coming from.
1: Did you get
4: the
1: fight?
4: I love that song. No. So I did something I've never done at Dodger Stadium.
1: What?
4: So when we were, when I was with Alicia Navaya, shout out to her. So I was with her yesterday.
1: Yep.
4: While we were leaving, I didn't get a ring, so I know I was like looking around to see if somebody had left their rings. By the way, somebody did. I did not grab them. Somebody else beat me to it. But I did see, did you guys see that $70 Ohtani like cup that they were selling? Because it was unlimited refills or
1: $70 cup?
4: It was like a $70.
1: Ohtani's face on it?
4: No. It's literally just a cup that has Ohtani, the number, on it.
5: Free refills on it, right?
4: Yes.
1: $70.
4: It was like $70 or
6: something. Look at me. I'm not buying it. Buy one.
4: Okay.
1: It's liquid.
4: So
1: here's
4: the thing. I don't drink soda. So I'm like, I'm not spending $70 just to have this cup because I think it's pretty cool. So yesterday while we were leaving, I noticed there was one chilling right there.
1: Oh.
4: And I was like, Alicia, should I grab it? And she was like, go for it. They're going to throw it away.
1: Denzel said it was okay. I'm leaving with something.
4: That's ghetto, though. She's like, well, wait.
1: It's not ghetto anymore. Denzel said it was cool.
4: I waited until everybody left. I was like, okay, nobody's around us. And while we were leaving, I snatched it. And I was like, it's mine now. So I felt really weird because I've never done that.
6: So what do you do with it now?
4: I'm just going to display it. You got to wash it. I'm not going to use it. That's gross.
5: I got one in my office. I got
6: Ohtani cups.
1: It's worth $70.
5: I'm sorry. I got the ring. I'm not buying one of those Ohtani cups. Well, I'm putting $70 into anything.
6: I mean, bring it in your car.
5: If I need something things. Like that, like there are
6: medicine
5: some things
6: for your children.
5: It takes
1: there you
5: to
1: go.
5: Go. I mean, can I get it? Can I get
6: there are some things.
5: Can I get it for $55?
4: You know what?
5: Conversation.
1: Food.
6: Yeah, right.
4: People pay for those things.
1: Gas.
4: People pay for them, and if somebody wants to take it off your girl's hands, I might give it up
1: Travis,
4: for like 20
1: have you
4: bucks.
1: Ever snatched something?
6: Like stolen something?
1: I off the table.
6: I didn't steal that.
4: It was
6: yes
4: left.
6: Is the answer.
1: Yeah.
6: And my mom caught me. And
1: what'd you
6: a
1: snatch?
6: Pack of gum from a store called TG&Y in Phoenix, Arizona.
1: I mean, like if you go to an event and you see something and you know, never.
6: I'm not kidding you. Like it's the classic story that every kid deals with their mom or dad. I remember we went, it was like a Marshall's or something like that. It was something like that. And I wanted gum. I think my mom said, no, we're not buying gum. So
1: I'll
6: decided
1: you.
6: I would take matters into my own hands, and I put the pack in my pocket, and because I'm dumb, by the time we'd gotten to the car, what do you think I was doing?
5: You're freaking out.
6: I was chewing gum.
5: Oh, no, come on, Trav.
1: So, how old were you again?
6: Seven?
1: Your brain's
6: six,
1: not fully
5: seven,
1: formed.
5: Seven.
6: You know, and my mom is like, you know.
1: Where'd the gum come from?
6: Where'd you get the gum?
1: Didn't have an answer.
6: And she, you know.
5: From the guy on the side of the road over there, he was handing them out to everybody.
6: Right. And so, right back around, walk back in there, tell him what you did, and one of those, and never again.
1: Yeah. Oh, you had to hand it back to the guy.
6: Yeah.
1: Oh, yeah. I mean, that has happened plenty of times.
6: Yeah.
1: These little towels they were giving out. There were
5: you
1: a few.
5: You stole one of these?
1: I didn't steal it. There were a few hanging around, and I waited the appropriate amount of time.
5: Which was like the third quarter?
1: Like, you know, 30, 35 seconds, if you, you know.
6: I don't, like, I'm not, this is.
1: It found its way to my bag.
6: This is said without judgment, okay? I'm not judging anybody, but every time, like, something like this, that looks great hanging in here, right?
1: Yeah.
6: Like, and all the little things, the knick-knacky things, like, I like them, and then I get them home, I'm like, what am I going to do with
1: this? Exactly.
6: And,
5: they're tchotchkes.
1: Yes.
6: But they end up in the back of a closet.
1: It's true.
6: They're all they do is end up taking up space for me, so.
1: It's more like the Night Fox. I'm just doing it for fun.
6: Just to see if
1: just
6: you can
1: to
6: get
1: see
6: away
1: if I can get
6: with
1: away
4: I need
1: with
4: that
1: it.
4: Fernando bobblehead back then, sir.
6: No, that's different because that's Fernando, and I have a little shelf where I have like five or six things that mean something to me.
1: Now
6: but they're
1: I
6: not
1: might
6: just
1: do.
6: Something that somebody gave away
1: if I go
6: free.
1: To your house, I may try to steal one.
6: Yeah.
1: Just to say I have it.
5: Do you have an oral bobblehead?
6: No.
5: Next to Fernando.
6: I don't have an oral
5: bobblehead. You gotta find a way to get one of those.
6: Yeah.
5: Didn't the buzzers have an oral bobblehead?
4: Yeah, I have one.
5: Yeah, get

0: I have two different Fernando ones. I have the one Laura gave me. I have the one that the Dodger Stadium gave away. But yeah, it's, I have a cool, you'll remember this one.
1: Yeah.
0: Remember the lunchbox from the 70s, the one made out of metal that had the AFC on one side and the NFC on the other?
1: Oh, you have that one.
0: I have that. See? My buddy G-Fish gave me that as maybe it was a birthday present. I forget what it was, but I love it. It was like something I really loved as a kid, so it has sentimental value to me. So that's out there.
1: Is it out and displayed?
0: Yeah, it's in my little set for my podcast.
2: I'm leaving with something.
3: No, you're getting some. See, now you know.
0: But see, here's the thing. I would notice that's missing right away.
3: And maybe.
0: DeMarco, lift up your shirt. Let me see what you got underneath there.
1: You might. Right.
3: So that's what I used to do. It's not so much the shirt. So when I was young, probably 6, 7, 8 years old, somewhere around there, I would go in the grocery store. My mom said, no, you can't have candy. Same as your mom. So I'd go and I'd take a piece of candy and I would just like be walking around with it. I walk by the doors, you know, they go in and out and they go in and out. And then I would walk by and I just go, poof, and I throw it out the door, out the window. So to make sure, like, there's the sensors. I wasn't me walking through the sensors. If it goes off, then I knew.
0: Oh, look what's on the ground right there.
3: It wasn't me. I was just walking by. But if it doesn't go off, then I can go outside and I can get it and I can eat it.
0: Will, would you ever steal anything?
4: I never stole anything, but to Laura's point, I have seen people walking around after games looking for the little ice cream helmets or the nacho helmets.
0: So that's
4: the difference. Like, there's no difference in what she did.
5: It's not stealing, by the way. Somebody left it. I didn't grab it from somebody.
0: That's not stealing. That's just scavenging.
1: Correct.
5: I was being ghetto.
3: But they ate out of that. You know?
1: Would you touch that? No.
3: Somebody else's.
1: No.
0: Somebody might have rabies.
3: I don't want rabies at Dodger Stadium.
0: Angel Stadium, maybe.
3: They absolutely do. Well, there's rats.
0: Possums and the rats and everything else.
5: Now I feel even more gross that I took the cup.
1: There you go. See?
3: Yeah, that's kind of gross.
0: Yeah, I'm going to skip that.
5: It's a nice cup, though.
3: I will take my own cup. I used to use it for soup and cereal.
1: Oh, there you go.
3: Those cups.
5: What?
0: Like the souvenir cup?
3: That was what I would eat my cereal.
0: You'd eat soup out of a long, tall cup?
3: No. Like the cups, the one that he was talking about, the soft serve cups.
0: I thought you were talking about like a big gulp thing. No. Like, what are you eating with a Sunday spoon?
3: These all getting crossed. I was more on what Wilbert was talking about.
5: I also bought the little cooler. I don't know if you've seen the little Dodger cooler ones. And people were waiting for me to leave that. I was like, nah, man, that cost me $40. I ain't leaving that.
1: Well, I'm glad it was that. Like, you didn't get in a fight or anything.
5: No.
1: Yeah, just making sure. No. Okay.
5: I was just a little ghetto by taking the cup.
0: A little scavenger hunt.
1: Yeah, there you go.
5: You know what? It's a nice cup, and it's worth $70, so whatever. I did it.
0: It's worth $70 to a very specific set of people.
1: Very true.
0: This is not intrinsically worth $70. It's not a chunk of gold that's worth $70.
3: It's more so like if you paid $70 for that, for free refills, and then you left it. Why are you leaving a $70 cup?
1: You're drunk?
5: On eBay? They're going to what?
1: You're hammered?
3: Maybe, but you can't get free refills on beer.
5: eBay
1: Maybe you started with that, then you went to the beer. Gotcha. Yeah.
5: $150 on eBay if I sell this cup. $300. So I can get some money off this cup.
3: Someone actually has to buy said cup for that
5: one. That's true.
0: Thank you, Craig.
1: Wow.
0: What it's listed for is not what it's sold
1: for. Absolutely.
3: It's usually or best offer.
0: $5. Yeah. How about you give me $5 and I'll drive over there and pick it up for you?
3: Right. It's free if I go there, right?
1: Wow.
0: Yeah.
3: No, thank you.
0: I'm glad you got your cup.
1: Me too.
0: What's the cooler? I don't know what the cooler is.
5: Oh, I will send you guys a picture, but it was we put margaritas in it. It's really cute.
1: Oh, there you go.
5: It was really, really cute.
1: Not to change, but is that your last homegrown? I guess Andy Páez has become a superstar.
0: No, I don't think he's a superstar. He's
1: an all-star.
3: He's really good.
1: I just got a feeling about this Josue kid.
0: He
1: has a look about it.
0: He's very talented. Yep. He seems very comfortable in big moments already.
1: Maybe that's it. Yeah.
0: He does not seem like he's got the big eyes.
1: He's not swinging
0: like
1: out of his shoes.
0: He's not trying to do too much, which I think is a
1: very
0: great sign.
1: Very professional.
3: Very patient.
0: Whether or not he can be on that team. We'll get into that coming up in just a little bit. Yeah, he seems like he's pretty good.
1: He
0: seems pretty good. We'll
1: but
0: get another look at him again tonight. That is all coming up. Greg is here on a Wednesday. It's DeMarco and Travis, ESPN LA.
1: Listen up, California. It is football season. 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
6: The push towards the MLS playoffs is on.
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6: The Black and Gold head to Texas this Saturday to take on FC Dallas at Toyota Stadium in Frisco. 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
14: The Los Angeles Rams are 1-1 after a 28-6 win against the New York Giants on Monday Night Football. And they did it behind four touchdown passes from Matthew Stafford. And with those four touchdown passes, that makes 427 in Matthew Stafford's incredible career, which moves him into sixth place all time on the touchdown passing list, two ahead of Phillip Rivers. The five players ahead of him, Brett Favre with 508. That's 81 ahead of Stafford, maybe next season. Aaron Rodgers after that. Peyton Manning holds down the three spot with 539. That's 112 more than Matthew Stafford. And then all the way at the top, Tom Brady with, you ready for this? 649 touchdown passes. That's 222 more than Matthew Stafford. With Wednesday's Rams Report, I'm Travis Rogers.
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1: Where is she? This is your boyfriend.
3: What is it? I don't know.
5: Oh my God, can you stop?
1: This is Milli Vanilli.
3: Milli Vanilli.
1: There he is.
3: I only know Blame It on the Rain.
0: Oh, me too.
1: This is the ballad.
3: That's about it.
5: Blame it on.
1: This is what he sings at night.
3: Is he actually singing at night? Or is this him?
1: This is the light-skinned dude. This is her boyfriend. Right there.
0: One of them was named Fab.
1: Yes.
0: Fab and Rob. No. Rob is the other one. Yeah.
3: He's lip-syncing, though.
1: The day we met, girl, I'm gonna miss you. See,
5: why
1: every time
5: the light-skinned dudes gotta look alike, T-Far? Why?
1: With the hair. Come on. Let's go.
3: The hair does look similar.
1: It does.
5: He doesn't have braids.
3: Looks similar.
0: I like that you fully embraced your puffy hair. I like that you're just all
3: going
0: in.
3: Going full with the puffy hair now.
0: Yeah.
3: I'm all in.
0: I like it.
1: Good for you.
3: It's also like a lot less work to do in the morning. So it was a lot of work.
0: Just dry it off and come on in?
3: That's right.
1: Yeah. You should do the Bosworth lines.
3: No, I'm not putting three, line.
0: Get like a Mike Tyson part.
1: Yeah, right. You should play the half one with your hair. There
5: Gene
1: you
5: would not like that.
3: What, the Bosworth lines?
5: Yeah.
3: No, she would not enjoy that.
0: By the way, what a genius that guy was.
1: Bosworth?
0: Yeah,
1: smart guy.
0: For those of you that don't know, Brian Bosworth was a pretty good college football player.
1: One of the best.
0: Yeah.
1: Yeah.
0: And was a genius marketer.
1: Oh, yeah.
0: And went into the NFL and assumed this persona and never became a very good NFL player.
1: No, Bo Jackson ended him quick.
0: Real quick.
1: Yeah, ran right through him.
0: Right over his face.
1: Were you alive for the Bosworth experience?
3: So when was Bosworth?
1: That was like the 80s.
0: Late 80s. Yeah,
3: so I was born in 83. So I was alive, but I was not, you know, fully functionally watching football.
1: See, you think college football is the Wild West now. Think about that article. He was on the cover of SI.
0: Yeah.
1: He's in college and they had a picture of him with two cars. In Sports Illustrated while in college.
3: And that was totally fine back then.
1: Well, we just kind of wink-wink. It was Barry Switzer. Like,
3: Don't worry about that over there. That little guy, don't worry about
1: that.
0: Yeah. I always listen, okay, whatever. The game's on Saturday good?
1: Yeah.
0: Yep.
1: Oklahoma was a backbreaker then.
0: They were monsters.
1: Yeah, they were killing people. He was this
0: Nebraska
1: dude.
0: Too.
1: Absolutely.
3: And now look at it. Now there's millions of dollars being thrown around to one singular player.
1: So think Jake Paul. In college, that kind of marketer. So he made people love him if he played for you, and most people hated him. When he got to the NFL, he fed into that. So he
3: and got destroyed.
1: The Broncos hated him. They hated the Boz. He goes to the stadium. Half the stadium is wearing t-shirts that says, "We hate the Boz" or "The Boz sucks." The fine print made by Brian Bosworth. He printed up his own shirts and sold them.
3: He printed up his own shirts and sold them?
1: And sold them. Yeah.
0: He was a better marketer and business person than he was NFL linebacker.
3: That's actually genius.
1: Isn't that brilliant?
3: No, that's great.
1: Yeah.
3: You're known all over the place. Yes.
1: Smart perfect. Guy. But the only problem was
3: he was not good.
1: Well, you got to make tackles.
0: Yeah. You can't have, I will say this in Bosworth's defense.
1: Yeah.
0: Getting run over by Bo Jackson is not something to be ashamed
1: of. That's the reason we were at the game.
0: It was awesome.
1: Bo versus Bos. We couldn't wait. And
0: they met at the goal line and Bosworth, they might as well have dug his grave in the end zone.
3: They were digging him out after.
0: It was just clap. Like,
3: I kind of want to go watch it.
1: Oh, yeah, look it up. It's great.
0: You won't have, it'll be the number one return in your Google search.
1: My God.
0: All right, real quick, Trojan fans, it is not just football season. It's also election season. So come to the Fan Fest this Saturday and stop by the L.A. County booth. That's right next to the ESPN L.A. booth as well. And you can get everything you need to vote in this election. Cannot make it? Not a problem. Visit plan.lavote.gov to get started. Did you just see Bosworth's life?
3: Just fully dragged
1: out. One-on-one.
3: It wasn't even close.
1: No.
3: He was like basically walking through him.
1: That ended all the hype right there.
3: He was like a gnat. He was just like, what are you doing on me?
1: Yeah, look him walking off. I mean, that killed him right there.
0: Okay, I'm going to put you on the spot a little bit.
1: Yeah.
0: If that, I know you played a different position than Bosworth, but for whatever reason, you find yourself alone in the hole and Bo Jackson is coming with a full head of steam. Well, how does that go?
1: You got to put your head down and run through them as best you can. If you get run over, you get run over.
0: Yeah.
1: It seemed like at the moment of impact, I think Boz kind of gave up a little bit, like he didn't want it and did the rodeo. That's like mixed martial artists, when they don't want to get knocked out, they turn over and give you the throat. That's just the way, like, go ahead. Like, but in that moment, if it's that big, put your head down and see what happens. You may wake up in a hospital, but so be it.
3: It didn't even look like he was running that hard. He was running sideways, and he kind of turned off field, and then he put his shoulder down, and Bosworth had nothing to do with it. He's like, all right, you put his shoulder in, and that was it.
1: That was it.
0: He was one of the few guys that, when he would play with other pros, it looked like a dad playing with their kids.
1: Oh, Bo?
0: Yeah. It was just one of those, like, I'm going to goof around with you, but the second I need to move you, I can move you.
1: Right.
0: And the second I just need to drop it into second gear, you can't catch me. Mm. Like, there's that time when you're playing with your kids when they're 3 or 4, where you can just manhandle them. You can just move them all.
1: Yeah.
0: And then they get to be 12. It's like, okay, I gotta run a little bit to catch them. And then 14, 15 is like, okay, I don't know if I can catch that
1: That's
0: kid
1: true.
0: Anymore.
1: Yeah.
0: That's what it was like with Bo.
1: I thought there would be more. We were talking about two-way guys with Shohei, pitcher, hitters. I thought there would be more two-sport guys.
3: Yeah, it was really Dion. Bo did it.
1: Yeah.
3: Brian Jordan, if you remember Brian Jordan.
0: Brian Jordan did it.
1: Yeah.
3: He was with the Braves.
0: And played for the Dodgers briefly.
3: Yeah, he did.
0: Yeah.
1: Yeah. Like
3: the Falcons too, right?
1: Imagine a world if Kyler Murray kept playing baseball and football.
0: Yeah, I think it's, there are, I don't want to say plenty, there are people that can do both, clearly. Mm-hmm. There are talented enough athletes to be a Major League Baseball player and to be an NFL football player. They exist. But I'm sure you're seeing it with your daughter right now. Then I saw it with my sons and my daughter. Like, by the time they're in seventh or eighth grade, you are a volleyball player, or you are a baseball player, or you are a football player. And you go and play in all these different tournaments, and you play year round. And the guy that was the quarterback on the football team and is the center fielder on the baseball team and plays point guard on the basketball, those guys don't exist anymore. Or if they are, they're really rare. And by the time they're going to go to play in college somewhere, maybe you can do two, but it just doesn't happen.
1: To two. Isn't everything in baseball travel ball now?
0: Almost.
1: Well,
0: yeah.
1: I'm not letting my star quarterback travel to Arizona before our Friday game.
0: What
3: coach is going to allow their player, any player?
0: There's an answer to that question. If the guy's the best player on your team and he's the best player on both teams, I'll live with it.
3: So if Shohei Ohtani was the best basketball player, he was LeBron James-esque playing basketball, and he's Shohei Ohtani playing baseball, you'd let him go play basketball while he's playing baseball.
0: You know, otherwise, he's just going to go play basketball full time, and then I don't get that. You know, because if he's what you just described, both guys got to go. I'd rather have half a loaf than no loaf.
1: He likes them both.
0: He likes them both. He's got to go do both. There are talented enough guys. I've seen it where they'll play center field, they'll run down, they'll run the 100 meters, and they'll come back up. Like, they may miss something along the way.
1: That's true.
0: It happens. There's not a million of them, but they're out there.
3: No, not a ton. That's a Michael Thompson's big thing. He's like, every athlete should be playing another sport in their offseason.
0: So it was when DeMarco and I went through it.
1: Oh yeah. I was just thinking of Flag. There is one little girl up there, and she shows up, and she's in uniform and playing for the different team. And we're like, I thought she had soccer today.
0: Yeah.
1: Why is she here?
0: Right.
1: We got
0: no
1: shot now.
0: Yeah, and the soccer coach is probably like, where the hell is she?
1: Oh, you made a deal.
0: You flag football, son of a gun. Yeah. No, but you know what coaches really like?
1: Yeah.
0: Good players.
1: Absolutely. Yep, no doubt.
0: I can get you for 5 games or none, I'll take 5.
1: Yeah, you're right.
0: I'd rather have 10, but if I can get 5... I'll take 5 along. All right, let's get back into the Dodgers coming up next. Talk about that last roster spot. Is it Josue De Paula? Is it Dalton Rushing? Can they do it? And, of course, Shohei Ohtani making a return to the field tonight for the Dodgers. It's all coming up. It's ESPN LA. It's DeMarco and Travis.
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25: One that I ever seen.
0: You know what ESPN is great at?
25: A lot of things.
0: Is creating those jingles for those specific sports. Listening to that Kings ad right there, NHL music, the MLB music, the NFL music,
3: Monday
0: the
3: Night NBA Football's
0: music.
3: Great.
0: All of it is just incredibly identical. Like the second you hear it, it's like, oh, it's hockey.
3: Right. Oh, it's hockey. Oh, it's baseball. Oh, it's basketball.
0: Dun, dun, dun, dun. Yeah. Oh, no. Just the best.
3: They are the best at it.
0: All right, so let's talk a little bit about the roster itself. Greg, you have we were talking a little bit about it during the during Supercross talk about whether or not they can get DePaula on the postseason roster. And I had it mostly right, but a little wrong. So explain exactly how they put him back after having optioned him today.
3: So after being optioned, he has 10 days to come back up. So by the time that 10 days is going to be the very first game of the division series.
0: Yes, yeah.
3: So you can bring him up for that.
0: Okay.
3: But he is not currently eligible for the postseason because he was not on the roster on September 1st. You needed to be on the roster. But they can go and they can ask for an exception to put him on the roster. To be able to do that, you have to put somebody, he has to replace somebody on the 15-day IL or the 60-day IL, and there's plenty of people that they can move around to 15 or 60-day IL. They'll give it to them if they want to use him, but it's between
26: him. You have to petition the league?
3: You have to petition the league.
26: So they can say no?
0: Correct. But if he's replacing an injured player, they're very likely to say yes. And the Dodgers are really good at a lot of things. They're good at spending money. They're good at drafting. They're good at developing. But one of the things I think kind of gets lost in the shuffle is they're really good at manipulating the rules. And I mean, like, the roster can, and this guy's here, he can be on the DL for this long, and move, like, and it's not easy. It's complicated how they do it, but they seem to have kind of maxed that out as well.
3: Oh, they do. And like, I'm not sure if they're the ones that created the Phantom IL, but the only reason I know about the Phantom IL is because the Dodgers use it all the time.
0: They use it a lot.
3: Oh, my knee is hurting, so I'm on the IL now, and then I come back 10 days later and I pitch my brain out. Like, they are the best at doing this all over the place. They did it. They just did it. I'm pretty sure they did it with Blake Snell. I'm pretty sure they did it with Tyler Glasnow this year. I'm pretty sure they're doing it with Edwin Diaz. Some of them may actually have been hurt, and they were hurt, but some of them probably could have come back sooner than they actually did.
0: Perhaps.

0: I think the comeback is an interesting one. I just went with Glasnow and Snell in particular. Is those guys have missed time when they were not on the Dodgers. You know what I mean? Like they've missed time in other places as well. Do you find a way, assuming they get the dispensation to put DePaula back on the roster, do you want to put a 21-year-old kid who's played very, very limited Major League Baseball into the fire like that? Do you, and again, it's not like you're going to ask him to back clean up, but is that something you want to do, DeMarco?
1: Yes, I do. I just like the way his approach. It doesn't seem too big for him. He doesn't seem like he's 21.
0: He doesn't.
1: And I would ride the hot streak. I think you're going to need every single bat to get through this thing. So, regardless of where he came from or how old or young he is, I like the way he's playing. I got to find room for him somewhere.
2: He's making it very difficult on Dave Roberts not to put him on the roster. Mm-hmm. Like last night's game where he hit the triple, he had a single. He also walks because that's what he does. He just walks all the time.
1: He was safe at the plate.
0: He was.
2: He was.
0: Yeah. Still a ridiculous decision to tag up on a ball that was basically a pop-up to shortstop.
1: But, it was very ambitious, but he made it.
0: Well said. Dino. He did make it.
2: They didn't have a challenge, but Dino sent him like, hey, let's see what you got.
0: Okay, I'm so glad you said that because there were three problems with this. Well, number one, the decision, the ball was not particularly deep.
2: It wasn't very far.
0: Number two.
2: He wasn't sliding. He just caught it on the run.
0: The home plate umpire was completely and totally out of position. Mm-hmm. He was blocked out by the catcher. That's an unforgivable mistake for an umpire. Like, you know where the throw is coming from. You know where the play is going to be. Get in a position where you're not going to be blocked out by the player. That was number one. But the biggest mistake, those are just mistakes because you screwed up. They challenged a pickoff play. In the first inning.
2: So early on.
0: With two outs and a runner at first base. On a play that even after watching it 100 times, like, I don't know. That's hard to tell.
2: What the hell were they doing? It was so close. They basically have been saying, we don't want this challenge.
0: There's two outs in the first inning. Like, there's nothing to challenge right now. Just get the hitter out. We move on.
2: You sound like Eric Caro's talking about challenges at the plate.
0: Okay, this is the part that drives me bananas. These are really smart people.
2: Yeah.
0: And they do some things that are very not smart. That was one of those. How many times did you watch it on TV?
2: I was at the game, so they only showed it once or twice.
0: Man, I don't know. Like, you just couldn't tell. And so you're telling me that somebody somewhere goes, you need to challenge that. It's like, it's the first, top of the first inning. It's not the winning run.
2: It was a complete waste. And luckily that play where DePaula at home didn't count. Yep. But at the same time, like, did you see it? Did Freddie say something? Like, did Freddie turn to the dugout and say, I got it? Because if Freddie did, I usually trust that.
0: Okay, that's fair. I don't know the answer. Freddie's pretty good.
2: He's very good at what's up.
0: But if he's saying let's do it, somebody's at least got to take a quick look at something and say, hey, look, it's too close. It's too early. And Freddie, again, smart guy. I think unless he knows the guy's out by a foot and a half, I don't think he's going to the replay in the first inning with two outs and a runner at first base. Mm. Unless he knows for sure that he got that guy.
2: Yeah, he'd be very demonstrative. Like, oh no, I got him. Go, check this out. I didn't see that.
1: I was wondering if it's close early.
0: Yeah.
1: I value the challenge and keep it.
0: Right.
1: If it's egregious, go ahead.
0: This was not egregious. No. This was close. Let's go back to DePaula for a second.
2: Right.
0: I like what you said, DeMarco, about a young guy. Let's get his feet wet. He looks like he's comfortable. All of these things. He's swinging the bat really well. All of this stuff. This is not a good reason not to put him on the roster, but I feel a certain way about it. If Dalton Rushing gets off the postseason roster 2 years in a row, that's going to be such a drag. You know,
1: well, he's hurt though.
0: But he was hurt last year. But he also could have come back in the postseason, and they didn't use him. They left Rortved out there instead.
1: Okay.
0: This year, he can swing a bat. And I get this, but one's a little bit different.
1: You can't throw a baseball.
0: I know. Right. I know. Yeah. I know that's the right answer. Yeah. I just want him to be able to be a part of it. I've become a very fond fan, a fan of his. I love the way he plays. I like the fact that, and I use this, I said this to him when we talked to him. I like that he's half crazy.
2: Yeah.
0: I think the Dodgers could use a little half crazy. I think that him being as emotional of a player as he is useful, and in particular in the postseason.
2: So I think that DePaula has a little bit of that half crazy, but in a more like subdued sense of it.
0: Yeah.
2: Where he's nuts. And like, he has a whole bunch of energy. He still has that same type of energy. He's just not fighting with the other teams.
0: Yeah.
2: So where Rushing's like, I'm going to fight you. I'm going to fight you. I'm going to come at you by myself. Like, he doesn't care. And it's between these two.
0: He tried to fight Shohei Ohtani.
2: No. Until finally, Freddie sits him down. Dave sits him down with his magical hugs, and he says, "You know what?
0: This is a bad idea for you.
2: This is the wrong guy to go after. Just think about what you're doing
1: from inside that dugout."
2: I want to see the camera inside Dave's head. Like, what is this kid doing?
0: This was one of these. You're going to destroy your entire career. Yeah. Walk away from this.
1: I bet he calmed right the hell down. Just out of view.
0: Yeah.
1: Yeah. Wow.
0: Don't do this.
2: But with Jimmy,
0: I just hope he gets to play.
2: Yeah, I would love to. And look, and if he gets healthy, maybe he does play in the NLCS or he makes it to the World Series. Maybe they can always put him back up and down. He just wouldn't be in the division series in this sense. It also shows you, like, if DePaulo makes the roster over rushing and he plays poorly, then you're like looking okay.
1: Yeah.
2: The moment was too big for him in the DS. Now let's put rushing back on for the CS.
0: If he were going to be a starter, I think you could have been, but he's, let's say that the DS is a full 5-game series. Okay. Yeah. Be optimistic. How many at-bats is Josue DePaulo going to get in a 5-game series?
2: 4, 5.
0: Tops.
2: Yeah.
0: Probably
2: 1 a game, maybe. Yeah.
0: It's probably closer to 2.
2: Right.
0: Can you tell? Unless he's just hacking at things over his head. Right. Like, he just might have gotten out a couple of times. You have no idea.
2: Yeah, sure. We don't know what the situation is going to be, but it would have to be basically that he gets up there, he lost all his patience, he's swinging at everything, he's trying to hit that big home run, and they just look at him like, this guy's overmatched by Christopher Sanchez. Mm. Let's go to a guy that's faced him before in Dalton rushing. Yeah. Even though if he does get a single, you have to pull him out for a pinch runner most likely. Like, he can run, but I don't know.
0: Yeah, it'd be situation dependent, I think.
2: I think DePaulo is the best of the two right now for what he's done. And I'm totally
0: Can I make
2: DeMarco.
0: A case for Kim?
2: So, I didn't even bring up Kim. Yeah. I'm fully on board with that, too.
0: I think Kim is interesting. Look, Kim is not the hitter that either one of those guys are. Kim does not bring that emotional energy that I think both of those two guys do. But Kim does a lot of things. If you had to play somebody to play the infield, Kim can do it. Mm-hmm. You need somebody to play the outfield, Kim can do it. You need somebody to steal a base, Kim can do it. You need somebody to lay down a bunt. Like, the Dodgers don't bunt at all, but they do in the postseason. All of a sudden, that one run is a big deal. And if you're telling me that Kim can get a bunt down better than rushing and DePaulo, I believe you. Like, I would be shocked if he weren't your best option there. And he checks more of those boxes.
2: So DePaulo has all of the power and energy and patience that Kim does not have. But to your point, and I fully agree with you, he does more things. He does more things that will help you win. And like we were talking about it yesterday, DeMarco, he would be more along the lines of the Justin Dean that goes out there and puts his arms up because he knows the rules of the game better than somebody.
1: I was thinking, if you need somebody to ground into a double play, it'd be Kim.
0: That's Freddie's specialty this season.
2: We're hoping
0: that's the whole damn Dodger team, frankly. They lead the league in grounding in the double play.
2: By like a large margin.
1: Yeah.
0: They got older guys.
2: So in my order that I would actually want, I know a lot of people are going to be very upset by it, but Kim, DePaulo.
0: Kim would be your first choice?
2: Yeah. I think Kim is my first choice because he does more things. As much as I love DePaulo, I think he's amazing. I want somebody that does more things for you.
0: I know this is the wrong answer, but I'd pick rushing just because I want.
2: Really? What's your order?
0: Rushing to Paula Kim, but I think there's fractions between all three of them.
1: Managing with your heart again.
0: I know it's a bit, that's not a good way to do it. That's why I probably won't be rushing.
2: I do think it's going to be DePaulo though.
0: I do too. Yeah. I think if I had to,
1: that's
0: predict,
1: the smart choice.
0: I think that's probably what it is. Little Far Side is coming up next. It's DeMarco and Travis, ESPN LA, and of course, we're always going to be talking football here. There's nothing quite like football season, and I think what's so great about it is everybody's got their prediction. Everybody thinks they know is what is going to happen next, right? Who's going to be in the playoffs? Who's going to win the division? Who's going to win the whole thing? Well, show me. 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
0: The Los Angeles Rams are 1-1 after a 28-6 win against the New York Giants on Monday Night Football. And they did it behind four touchdown passes from Matthew Stafford. And with those four touchdown passes, that makes 427 in Matthew Stafford's incredible career, which moves him into sixth place all time on the touchdown passing list, two ahead of Phillip Rivers. The five players ahead of him, Brett Favre with 508. That's 81 ahead of Stafford, maybe next season. Aaron Rodgers after that. Peyton Manning holds down the three spot with 539. That's 112 more than Matthew Stafford. And then all the way at the top, Tom Brady with, you ready for this? 649 touchdown passes. That's 222 more than Matthew Stafford. With Wednesday's Rams Report, I'm Travis Rogers.
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1: As I continue to conduct experiments about people with football, I'd like to know what you're thinking. So I have a question for you.
0: Hit me.
1: What do you think special teams is? What is the function of a team's special teams?
0: To swing a close game in your favor.
1: Good. I like that.
0: Yeah.
1: Yes. Okay. Fair.
0: How's that?
1: I love that answer.
0: Yeah.
1: I would say, to dovetail off that, special teams is about energy.
0: Okay.
1: It is. It's about sucking the life out of them and energizing your own sideline. I'll give you two examples of what I mean. Go back to Australia. In the second half,
0: okay,
1: we kick to them.
0: Yep.
1: Debo rips a big one.
0: Yep.
1: Right? What happened at the end of that drive? It ended in the end zone,
0: yep.
1: Right? Okay, now flip to New York here versus the Rams. Okay, so second half, you've got a 14-3 lead. Good lead. Score one more time, game's essentially over with the way your defense is playing, right?
0: Yep.
1: So they kick to you, you muff it. You get the ball at the 11. It's the exact play they needed to get back in the football game.
0: Yeah,
1: see what
0: okay.
1: I mean?
0: Yeah.
1: It's about energy. It's energy transfer.
0: Sure.
1: So I think that's huge. So I think the Rams, watching that tape specifically, just to get into that, they got some questions. They got some things they need answered. You can't be muffing kicks.
0: No.
1: You can't be doing that. You can't be letting, if you let a good team hang around too long, they're going to beat you.
0: Well, it's the way to kind of steal a game,
1: yeah.
0: Right? Like if the Rams dominated on offense, they dominated on defense, but the special teams kind of, we lingering around, like letting those other lesser units maybe sneak back into the game.
1: I was just looking around. So average drive start, New York started on their 36.
0: Okay.
1: Yeah, that's bad. That's like fourth worst in the league.
0: Mm.
1: Yeah, so offense great, defense great, special teams, you're at the bottom.
0: Yeah.
1: Yeah, that you can't be there. At least get up to half. Six, well, that, no less.

0: than 16 and you're good. Yeah.
1: That's the thing with, like, last year going back to the special teams where they really struggled. Again, it's like, look, nobody's asking you to be the greatest special teams team in the league. Just be in the middle of the pack. Be the 19th best special teams unit in the league. That's fine. Just don't
0: screw it
1: 31st.
0: Up. So as I'm watching tape, now this is the other part. I'm going to give you this description, and I want you to tell me who I'm describing. He's a pick and roll player. Great playmaking. He can operate as a secondary or a primary ball handler to create shots for teammates.
1: Okay.
0: Three level scoring. Can shoot from deep, attack closeouts, get into the paint. Craft over explosiveness.
1: Okay.
0: He uses pace, angles, hesitation, change of direction, footwork to create separation. Drawing fouls. Good at manipulating defenders, getting themselves to the free throw line. Off ball value. Don't need the ball every possession. Can relocate, cut, and punish defenses when teammates have the ball. Basketball IQ. Anticipate rotations. Often make the pass before the defense actually reacts. And last, defensive attention. A big part of their value is that defenders have to account for them beyond their immediate play. Austin Reeves. Wow. Isn't that funny?
1: Yeah.
0: I just described Caitlin Clark.
1: Okay.
0: Yeah, I did. The first time I actually got to watch her play was yesterday.
1: Oh, okay.
0: She was above your head, and I'm just watching, and I'm like, dude, that's the same role as Austin Reeves.
1: Yeah, yeah.
0: The same deal. Like, they're playing, their function on the team is similar. And I looked it up, and I came up with her bio, gave you the way people explain her to the mass public. It came up Austin Reeves. I'm so glad you said that.
1: Yeah, that really kind of reads as AR.
0: Isn't that crazy?
1: It does.
0: That's really wild. Yeah. Really, really wild.
1: Which, by the way, is that's a compliment to Austin Reeves. The way that Caitlin Clark has impacted her sport, that's great.
0: Well,
1: awesome.
0: The thing that Chris said the other day, and I just, show of hands, how many championships do you think she's won?
1: I have no idea.
0: Really?
1: Yeah.
0: Okay, he didn't either.
1: Yeah.
0: Okay, it's one. She won a Big Ten championship.
1: Okay.
0: So she has one. So some people, like Chris, like, didn't she win in college? No.
1: Yeah.
0: Has she won in the WNBA? No. Like,
1: yeah.
0: They know about her, but they don't know about her.
1: Yeah, you're right. For me, like, that, we've talked about this before. Like, the bandwidth I have, women's basketball is just not on it. I truly don't know, but I know who she is. I could pick her out of a lineup.
0: Yeah.
1: You know what I mean? And for me, that's something, because there aren't 10 people in that sport that I could pick out of a lineup.
0: No doubt. Well, there's a part of me that loves women's basketball because of my former life.
1: Sure.
0: Ex-wife.
1: Yeah.
0: Played hoops. So
1: yeah.
0: Long time watching the sport. So yeah. Never got a chance to sit down and actually watch her entire game, and it just struck me, dude, you look just like Austin Reeves. No wonder. Makes sense. Build the team like that.
1: Yeah. She's pretty good.
0: She is pretty good.
1: So is he, by the way.
0: So is he, yeah. Can't wait to see what he does.
1: He is the 37th best player in the NBA, according to the ESPN experts.
0: 37th best player in the NBA.
1: They're doing their top 100, and he came in at 37.
0: Do you have the list?
1: They've released 11 through 100. The top 10, I think, drops tomorrow.
0: I can't wait to see who he's in front of.
1: Yeah.
0: Yeah.
1: Yeah.
0: You know how that's going to go.
1: Yeah.
0: Yeah, yeah.
1: The Walker Kessler was 73.
0: I thought he'd be a little higher than that.
1: He was. He moved up 25 spots, and he only played 5 games last year. So
0: he moved up
1: 25
0: spots.
1: If you're ever curious about what the impact of being on the Lakers does for you, there's your answer.
0: There it is. A little bump.
1: Yeah.
0: I wonder who number one is going to be. Wemby?
1: It probably not, but maybe.
0: Jokic.
1: Jokic,
0: yeah.
1: Shea, Luka, Wemby. Those are the, yeah.
0: Shea number one.
1: Could be.
0: Does that fit to you, Shea number one?
1: I wouldn't call you crazy.
0: Really?
1: No.
0: If you had a draft between him, Wemby and Jokic.
1: They're not doing, like, if you had to play the next 10 or 20 years, like, this season, who's the best guy, I think is what they're going. These are redone every single year.
0: I think I'd go with the big. And I might go with the old big.
1: You go with Jokic?
0: I think I might go with Jokic.
1: Again, I think if you took any of those four guys, nobody's screaming at you.
0: Yeah, I'm not. Yeah. I don't mind picking second. But yeah, isn't that funny? That just dawned on me.
1: Yeah. They got similar games.
0: Yep.
1: But yeah.
0: Back to teams. That stuff has to get fixed ASAP. That's the stuff that you can't excuse. Well, it's watching tape. So you've got guys that are going down covering. You really do. Mm-hmm. Like Omar Spates is one of those dudes I've mentioned who will volunteer. He's a core special teamer and a starting linebacker.
1: I was going to say, do you want your starting linebacker on teams?
0: He's fine. He will take your head off. Tanner Engel is a guy that will take your head off. DeJuan Johnson is a guy that will go down and get into a street fight. So you've got the right guys covering. You just got to make tackles. You do. You can't be missing tackles and you can't be giving up contain. It's small things. Small things that can be fixed, but it's got to be fixed now.
1: Yeah.
0: You can't let Bo Nix have the benefit of starting on his on the 35 to 40 with a good return to give him confidence.
1: It's the difference between maybe winning or losing one game here or there and maybe being the NFC West is so good.
0: Mm-hmm.
1: You've got three really good teams. And maybe Arizona's even halfway decent, right?
0: Yeah.
1: Maybe they're okay. And maybe they're going to pick someone off here or there. Each game makes a great deal of difference.
0: Yes.
1: And having one bad special teams day where you give up a big return, where you miss a kick, where you miss a tackle, whatever it is. Now I got to go to Philadelphia in the NFC playoffs. Now I got to go to Chicago. I got to go to Seattle or wherever it is, because instead of being at home as the division winner, that could be the difference.
0: By a yard. Yeah. You can't give Josh Allen the extra advantage.
1: No.
0: You have to show him the respect by making him go the distance. When you start playing these great quarterbacks and it seems like you've got one every single week, you have to be letter perfect. Like I said, until we learn to cover better and trust each other, kick the thing out of the back of the end zone, start on the 35. I just give it to you.
1: Yeah.
0: I know that sucks, but at least I would alleviate the big return that gives them energy.
1: At least I know what I got to do every time.
0: Absolutely. Yeah. That's what I would say.
1: Yeah. You got the list for us, DeAndre?
2: I do.
1: In there?
2: Yes.
0: There you are. Hey, what's up?
2: How are we doing?
0: Good.
2: So, you know, Austin Reza is ranked number 37 right now, according to the NBA
0: What did you think of my Caitlin Clark, Austin Reeves comparison?
2: Yeah, only thing I would add is that Austin Reeves is not the best player on the Lakers. Of course, we understand that Luka Doncic.
0: Okay.
2: Caitlin Clark is the best on the Indiana Fever, so I think her, the workload
0: she's
2: for her.
0: She's the star.
2: She's a star.
0: I got you. Yeah, okay.
2: But right after Austin Reeves at number 38 is Stephon Castle.
0: Ooh.
2: And after we've seen what he has been doing for the San Antonio Spurs, he might have to be, And then right after that, I'm not going to read the whole thing, but I'm saying, right after that is Kyrie Irving.
0: Oh my God. This will be fun for podcasts.
1: Okay, but the Castle thing, I have nothing to add to that. Let's just move on. Yeah. But.
0: Concede.
1: I got nothing for you there. Kyrie's getting older.
0: Yeah.
1: Kyrie misses a lot of time.
0: Mm-hmm.
1: And so I think that has to factor into it as well. If it's just who's more skillful, it's Kyrie Irving.
0: Yeah.
1: Right? Kyrie Irving is...
0: Who's more effective now?
1: But
0: it might be.
1: Who is going to play, you know, 75 games? Who's going to be out there delivering a more consistent performance? The highest high? Well, it's Kyrie. But the most consistent, it might be Reeves. That one, I think there's at least an argument. The Castle thing is just like... Okay.
0: Right.
2: Like you can, like, again, we've seen what Stephon Castle is able to do for the San Antonio Spurs this season. I know he didn't have a good finals, but again, he's going to get better. And then I'm going to just read two more. So right after Kyrie Irving at number 40 is Anthony Davis.
1: He never plays.
2: He doesn't play, but again, Anthony Davis is still really, really effective on the basketball court, and he changes a lot of things dynamically on the court. He can play both sides of the court.
1: Yes, when he plays, which is just about never.
2: And availability is the best ability.
1: And look, if you're just saying we're going to blind draw and we don't know what the future holds, do I want Austin Reaves or Anthony Davis? Well, duh.
0: Right.
1: Right?
0: I want the healthy guy.
1: Knowing what we know, that doesn't feel super crazy to me.
2: And then you guys don't have the same reaction for this one, because right after Anthony Davis at number 41 is Joel Embiid.
0: Oh, my God.
2: So, yeah.
0: Oh, I love this list.
2: But yeah, the list goes on. And there's a couple others on there. It's like, you kind of get like a head scratch, like, maybe Austin Reaves is better, but yeah.
0: The only other Laker would be Luka.
2: Correct.
1: They're going to have three in the
0: single digits.
1: Top 100.
0: He'll be up there. Oh, yeah.
1: Yeah, if he's outside the top five, they did it wrong.
0: Yeah. Agreed.
1: But he might be five, but if the other four ahead of you are Jokic, Shea, whoever, if you had Wemby and Giannis, okay.
0: Oh, yeah. Wait, who's the third? You said three.
1: Wemby, Shea,
0: no, Lakers.
1: Jokic, Kessler.
0: Kessler.
1: Yeah,
0: you said he's 73. Okay.
1: Yeah.
0: All right.
1: Yeah.
0: That works.
1: 73.
2: No, that's about right.
0: That's low.
2: That's about right. He hasn't played either.
1: Low as in he should be in the 90s or the 100s? Is that what you mean?
0: Where would dominating be?
3: Oh, my goodness.
1: Higher than Clint Capella,
0: you're
1: according
0: right.
1: to him.
0: That's true.
1: That's what it would be. All right, we got a little 0-2.
0: Let's go.
1: 2-0 contest. Coming up next, it's DeMarco and Trav, ESPN LA.
0: Listen up, California. Football season in full swing, and it's really heating up. Yeah, college is getting crazy. 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
2: First thing that comes to your mind,
3: Courtney Cox.
2: You dang right.
3: Yeah.
2: Easy. Couldn't wait for the end of that video. Pull her up there. Let's go.
3: Yeah, it was one of those, and I like Springsteen.
4: She
3: got pulled out of the crowd. She's dancing on stage with Springsteen. She's what? 18 or 19?
2: Something
4: does
2: like
4: she,
2: that.
4: They know, so they don't even know that she's going to become an actress.
3: I think it was part of the video, but she was not a famous person at this point.
2: No, but it was coming. Yeah.
3: You saw
4: again,
3: her,
4: like, you're making me look stuff up.
3: It was one of those, who's that?
2: Yep.
3: Yeah.
2: Yep. Yeah. Absolutely. VCRs.
3: You a Springsteen guy?
2: Not really.
3: Not really?
2: Not as deep as some people. Like, I don't call him the boss, and I haven't gone to 100 shows.
3: Yeah.
2: Yeah, I've seen him once.
3: Yeah.
2: Dude played for 4 hours straight.
3: Plays his guts out.
2: And was sweating.
3: Yeah. Dude, he's like 150 and he's still doing it.
2: Yeah. Ripping it. Yeah.
3: He's looking at the video right now.
4: Yeah,
3: right?
4: I'm getting it up right now.
3: Don't say it like
4: I
3: that.
4: I know. I said it and I was like, that's the wrong way to say it.
2: Wow.
4: Especially considering Courtney Cox is going to be on here.
3: The video is loading, I believe is the correct way you are. Because I ran through a couple versions of my head. I'm like, no, that's not good. That's not good.
4: That's not the right way to do it. So the video is loading.
2: There you go.
4: People say he's one of the great, at least Morales was saying he's one of the greatest songwriters of all time. Mm-hmm. I don't know. I've just never really been into it.
3: I'm not like Chris when Chris has been to a million shows, but I really do like him.
2: Yeah.
3: No, the songs
4: got
3: are meaningful.
4: Good catching
2: speaks
4: songs,
2: to people differently.
3: Yeah. It does. And if you, if you're in your feelings, he's a good listener.
2: Yeah. I mean, at some point, we all have at least one Springsteen song that we love.
3: Yeah.
2: At least one.
3: Yeah.
2: Yeah. By the way, is there
4: look at this guy. That looked like you, DeMarco.
3: Is that Clarence?
2: With the headband?
4: Right.
2: Might be me. Might be me with the headband. He's no shoes. That might be me.
4: Yeah, there you go.
2: Oh, that's Clarence Clemons. There you go. Yeah. My guy.
3: You didn't know Clarence Clemons. That's what I said. I bet it's Clarence.
2: Clarence Clemons.
3: Only black guy in the band.
2: There you go.
3: And he's like, he looks like you, DeMarco.
2: Play sucks.
4: Because I can see DeMarco going,
2: playing the sucks. Yeah, my dude. Any room for beef stew? On your postseason
3: roster? No, He's going to make it. I think
2: trust him.
3: Yeah, the guys that they ran out there last night, I think were...
2: That's the list, isn't it?
3: Most of it. I want to get to this because we went through this yesterday. We'll still go back to the Dodgers in just one sec, but can I read you the list of teams that are 0-2 right now?
2: Yeah, sure.
3: And tell me dead or alive when it comes to postseason ambition.
2: Pull this up. All right, go ahead.
3: Okay.
4: I want to play along.
3: I'm going to go from the bottom.
2: No, you can't.
4: No. Fine. Fine, DeMarco, because I don't know anything about football.
3: Washington Commanders.
2: I think they're dead.
4: Yep.
3: Because of Jaden Daniels?
2: Yeah.
3: Yeah.
2: I'm big on body language. When your quarterback goes down and no one seems to care, that matters to me. But I think they may be done. Quinn may be done.
3: Oh, yeah. It's funny, man.
4: Are they tied, do you think? Tied together?
2: I think he may be. I mean, he may be losing the team, or Jaden Daniels turned them off. But I think nothing good is coming out of Washington right now.
3: They had their moment. They upset was a Detroit.
2: Yeah,
3: and then they go to the NFC Championship game, and it's like, okay, there's a new guy. And it's just like since then he's gotten hurt 2 years in a row, and it's like,
4: and
3: okay,
4: early on too, early in the season, he's getting hurt, and it's just completely ruining that. 0-2, I think they're done too.
2: They're becoming the
4: with
2: new
4: no
2: Chicago.
4: Jaden Daniels.
2: Yeah. RG3?
3: Yeah.
2: Bang. Done.
4: Yeah. I mean, you don't trust Marcus Mariota, right?
2: No, I do, but he's limited. And at some point, he's going to make a mistake like every other backup that used to be a guy.
3: All right. Do we need to spend any time on the Tennessee Titans?
2: I think they're... Can you call him a bust?
3: Not yet.
2: Not
3: he's
2: yet.
3: On a garbage team.
2: Okay.
3: But he hasn't looked great.
2: Nope. Not at all.
3: Yeah.
2: But playoff-wise... Out.
3: Yeah.
4: We also kill all these quarterbacks really early on. Cam Ward probably needs a little more time.
3: And a different location.
4: Maybe not even a different location. You just have to have the right coach and the right. Look at Bryce Young. Dave Canales now with Bryce Young is looking like, okay.
3: Fair.
4: That is a good football team, made the playoffs. And look, they're scoring points too. Bryce Young looks more than competent.

0: Have you ever seen that before where a team drafts a player number one overall? Like, obviously, you're mm-hmm. all in on this guy. You took him number one overall. You decide, you know what? It's not going to happen. They benched him, and then they change their mind, and they may end up paying him anyway. Like, that is such a wild journey.
1: Yeah, it is weird. Yeah.
2: He's a different type of guy. Like, it's really impressive what he's done to get back to where he is.
0: Absolutely.
2: Yeah.
0: Absolutely. All right, let's move on to the next one. This one, I think, could go either way. Tampa.
1: It depends on how you feel about Mayfield.
0: Yeah.
1: I told you forever, I love everything about Baker until the ball leaves his hand. And then I'm worried. I really am. And then I worry about he's got too much bravado. He throws his body around. That ain't your body. That's ours.
0: Yeah.
1: And then he gets banged up and he can't perform. So I forgot that they even paid him. They paid him that.
0: They did.
1: If I'm Todd Bowles, I'm trying to get fired. I'm trying to get out of there.
2: How much losing Mike Evans hurt them?
1: Mike Evans can still go.
2: Oh, sure. Look what he did with San Francisco. Absolutely. Yeah.
1: I think that just ripped the guts out of the team. He's the best player, and that could be seen as disrespect. So all that goes with him.
0: Here's why I don't think they're dead. The division.
2: is pretty bad.
0: The division, you might win that division with 8 wins. Maybe even 7.
2: I mean, the Saints are not that bad this year, and Tyler Shuck looks good, too. Yeah.
0: Totally agree, but if you want to hang your hat on the Saints running away and hiding in that division? No.
2: Yeah. I think the Panthers possibly could.
1: I would take Carolina right now to win that division.
0: I would, too, but I wouldn't bet more than $1.
1: Not at all. Yeah. I don't feel good about it at all. Are you going to bring up Atlanta?
0: We're going to get to them.
1: Oh, okay.
0: Let's go to them next. They cooked?
1: I think so. Yeah. From the outset.
0: Yeah.
1: Quarterback-wise, you're being held hostage by one position.
0: Yeah.
1: And there's no way out of that.
2: I'm surprised you're saying that because now Penix is back this week. And that what he does with Drake London is going to say a lot about what he does for the rest of the season. And then for him and Bijan.
0: He's not been very good in the NFL.
1: Let's see him do it.
2: He has his quarterback back. And now Bijan Robinson hasn't been able to get off. So the two of those two, if those two can start to play well, then maybe they can.
1: If I was Bijan, I would give him Steven Jackson's phone number.
0: Yeah.
1: Because you're about to go through the same thing he went through. It's going to be 8-9 men boxes constantly.
0: Yeah, that sounds awful.
2: So you don't believe in Penix anymore?
1: No.
0: We're going to skip.
2: Wow, no. I'm shocked.
0: Let's skip Miami. They're hopeless.
2: No, they're dead in the water.
0: Atlanta, we just talked about. Skip the Colts, too. But these next two, I think, are interesting. Let's start with the Chargers.
2: You're out on the Colts?
0: No, but I think that they kind of go together with the Houston Texans. So we can talk about the two of them together. The Texans and the Colts. The Jags, I think, are at least decent. Right. I think that the Jags are probably the team to beat there, but Houston's got that defense. Allegedly, they've gotten torched 2 weeks in a row. Are they cooked? Houston?
1: I can't say they're cooked. I like their coach and I like their defense. At some point, I think they'll level off and start to run the foot. Less Stroud, more defense.
0: Yeah. They started 0-3 last year in the playoffs.
1: I think they're still viable in that division.
0: Okay.
1: And especially with that coach.
0: What about Indy?
1: You know, I thought they played Kansas City tough.
0: Yeah.
1: And they have, what's his name, the running backs.
2: Jonathan Taylor.
1: I was going to say Jonathan Stewart. Jonathan Taylor. They have some pieces. They really do. They played them tough. I'm not ready to write them off yet.
2: See, I would not write off the Colts and write off the Texans more. Everything we've seen from CJ Stroud since the playoffs has been a disaster.
1: He
2: has looked absolutely terrible since the playoffs, where he had multiple chances to win the game against, was it the Broncos? Mm-hmm. Had plenty of chances, and just he's like, okay, if you score here, you'll win the game. Yeah. And he just couldn't get it done. He's throwing interceptions.
1: Smartest thing they did was kick the can down the road with that contract.
0: Yeah, it's hard to overcome that.
2: You don't want to do the Deshaun Watson thing all over again?
1: Yeah. Yes.
0: Last one before we go to Key, who's coming up next? What about the Chargers?
2: Cooked. Done.
0: 100%?
2: I think so. Mess. In that division, I think you've already lost. Now you've lost to these two easiest teams that you're going to see this year.
0: Yes.
2: And then you lost to an in-division rival already this year. Your schedule is going to be incredibly tough all the way through week 9. They are going to be in a ton of trouble moving forward. I think they're done. They're cooked. And if we want to talk about it a little bit later, they may have started thinking about what they want to do with Justin Herbert.
0: DeMarco, you agree?
1: Totally. I think the coach goes before the quarterback.
0: He's probably looking around right now.
1: Mm-hmm.
0: He's probably. Yep.
1: I'm looking
0: sure
1: for the interim guy.
0: Yeah. He's very good at finding the next.
1: Because not only are they not good, they're bad.
0: Yeah.
2: Offense is a mess. Yeah.
0: Everything looks bad. All right, Trojan fans, it is not just football season. It is also election season. Come on out to FanFest this Saturday. You can stop by the LA County booth. It's right next to the ESPN LA booth to get everything you need to vote in this election. And if you can't make it, no problem. Visit plan.lavote.gov to get started.
1: are not winning, they're bad.
0: Yeah.
1: Not only are they not winning, they're bad, too.
0: They look flat.
1: Yeah, there's some good teams that could be 0-2, Rhett.
0: Yeah, that, to me, feels most likely like Houston in that group. That's the one that fits that description, I think, the best. Talk a little Trojan football. They got a big one against the Ducks coming up on Saturday. None other. Keyshawn Johnson joins us next.
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0: How many times do you think you've heard that in your life, Key? The exchange with Gruden?
15: You know how many times Travis and DeMarco, I said the F word to him when he said that?
1: Oh, my God.
0: Not zero?
15: Yeah. Count on your hands and your toes, your feet, your wife's hands and toes and feet, your kids' hands and toes and feet.
1: What were you yelling about? What happened?
15: I wasn't yelling. First of all black men don't yell.
1: I know this. What was the disagreement about?
15: So let's not put that out in the universe.
1: Okay.
15: I have no idea.
1: You don't remember?
15: I have no idea what it's about. He probably just was trying to switch up personnel groups or something. It was like, get Keyshawn out of the game, not because of any anything other than

0: personnel grouping, I'm sure.
1: Yeah, you're not the first to yell at a head coach. I mean, sometimes head coaches screw up and you get mad. Like, you know, you yell at us if we screw up. If you blow a call, I'm going to let you know, right? That's fair?
0: Absolutely. but it's so funny. I was in a meeting yesterday with a group of people, and we had somewhat of a similar conversation about coaches and their behavior and how their behavior is tolerated, but the athlete's behavior as grown ass men with kids is not tolerated by the mass audience and sometimes the media.
1: That's true.
0: One of the things I said to them, that used to be the case. That's not the case anymore. Mm-hmm. The case, when we played DeMarco, we were supposed to, because that's the way the sports world wanted it to be, or that's the way they perceived it to be, is that we were supposed to conform to authority.
1: Yeah.
0: You got to think about what I'm saying now.
1: I know what you mean.
0: Think about what I'm saying.
1: Yeah.
0: Conform to authority.
1: I got you.
0: You know, in the moment that you push back, you become loud, as Travis would say.
2: Wild.
0: Screaming mad about, as Travis would say. But anyway, that's not what we're on the call for.
2: Stop being wild, Keith.
1: Wild. Oh, my God. Why are you so aggressive?
2: That's my favorite one, is he's acting wild.
1: He's acting wild.
0: He's acting wild and overly aggressive.
1: Unbelievable.
0: Oh, okay. And Greg Schiano is not wild. Or what's the coach at UCLA, Cronin or whatever his name is?
2: Oh, Mick Cronin. He's not wild,
0: overly aggressive.
2: When Mick Cronin does it, he's passionate.
0: He just wants to win.
2: Yeah, he's trying to make those young men better.
0: Here's another one, though, Travis. He just wants him to grow up right before his eyes.
1: Oh, my God.
2: That's another good one.
1: I love
2: one.
1: It.
2: That's another very good one. All right, you mentioned Schiano a second ago. Let's start there, Key. I know Oregon has not looked very good so far this season. They escaped Boise State. They got beat by Oklahoma State. And then, you know, really, who cares what happened against Portland State? But they got a lot of really talented players. If Rutgers could put up 450 yards of offense, what do you think may happen this weekend to that SC defense when they see the Ducks?
0: You know, two things could be true, right?
2: Mm-hmm.
0: But I don't necessarily know, because what Rutgers did, Oregon's going to do. It could happen. And based on the roster and all of those things, we assume that is going to be the case. Sometimes styles make a fight.
2: Mm-hmm.
0: And in that situation, maybe that was a bad sign in terms of what Rutgers was doing offensively against Patterson's defensive scheme, right? I mean, that just may be the case. Where Oregon's offense may fit right into the glove, mm-hmm, of what Patterson wants to do defensively. Now, if I'm a betting man, I think it's a high-scoring game. I like the over in this particular game.
2: Mm.
0: And I think Oregon could score. Dante Moore has to start to play like a potential top 10 pick.
1: Yep.
0: In the first two games of the year, I don't believe that he's played like a top 10 pick. When you go on the road and you are heavily favored and you lose to an Oklahoma State, I don't care what anybody says, you just lost to a team that lost to a bad football team.
1: Right. Yeah.
0: In Tulsa. I think it was Tulsa they lost to, right?
2: Yes.
0: Yeah. You lost to Tulsa that beat you two times in a row, okay, last year and then this year, and this time they beat you at home. So it was like, okay, what does that mean? Then they come out and they do what they did against Oregon, and then Oklahoma State looks a little bit different to people because they beat Oregon, a potential national championship-type team, where USC just kind of cruised through the first three games of the season, and they take a long trip home, a long trip to New Jersey to play Rutgers. And that was Rutgers Super Bowl,
2: mm-hmm,
0: right? That was their national championship. And they fought tooth and nail with USC all the way to the end. And they just ran out of gas. If it was an extra quarter, they beat us.
1: Well, this is the game that I guess USC has been waiting for. We're going to find out if you're actually ready for Oregon. I think the secondary is going to tell the story. But I was going to ask you, what about the coaching matchup? It seems like Dan Lanning has Lincoln Riley's number. What do you think about that matchup?
0: Well, that could be the X factor in the game. You know, I'm trying to think. We played them at Oregon and we got beat.
1: You haven't beat them since 2016.
0: No, I know. But how many times have we played them under Lincoln Riley?
1: He's 0-2 to Dan Lanning.
0: Okay, so he beat him twice.
1: Right.
0: That's not really, I understand what you're saying, but that's not really the number. I would say Oregon has had our number since 2016.
1: Mm-hmm.
0: Beating somebody twice, two times in a row, that happens, right?
1: A lot.
0: I mean, you think about it, it happens a lot. But what I would say is Dan has had the better team overall, the better players, the better prospects, the better team. Is that the case again this year? I don't know. I don't know that he has the better quarterback. I understand that everybody is saying that Moore could be the number one overall pick, but I like our guy, Maiava.
1: Yeah.
0: I like our guy. I like Maiava.
1: So the quarterback matchup
0: I don't
1: is
0: know
1: sexy.
0: That he's better. I don't know that he's better than Maiava other than what people told me during the preseason.
2: Keith, let me ask you this. You mentioned Moore, potential top 10 pick, potential maybe better than that. You know, he may go all the way at the top like you did. But when you watch Jaden Maiava, and again, not that this is going to have anything to do with what happens on Saturday at the Coliseum, but does one of those two guys look more like a pro quarterback to you, or is it still too soon to tell with either one of them?
0: And I don't want to sound like a homer, but Maiava looks more like a pro quarterback to me than Moore does.
2: How come?
0: He just seems to, I don't know, he's taller, it feels like. Mm-hmm. He might be the same height. I don't know. He just feels prototypical, where Moore feels more like a gadget quarterback at Oregon. Bubble screens, fly sweep screens, everybody suck up, throw it over their head. You know, that's what it seems like to me. But, you know, maybe I'm not seeing something that I should be seeing. But it just feels that way.
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1: Who's the best QB you played with?
2: Vinny.
1: Was it Vinny?
0: The best quarterback at pro-wise I've ever played with was Testaverde, and he was shit, he might have been like, I didn't mean to say that. He might have been.
2: We got you.
0: He might have been, at the time, man, he might have been 38.
1: Yeah.
0: And then I had him again in his 40s, I believe.
1: Wow.
0: And then Brad Johnson would be right there with
1: okay,
0: Vinny.
1: Okay, Brad, yeah.
0: Those are probably the two best that I've played with. I mean, Bledsoe was older. He still could play, but he wasn't at the level when I played with those guys. When I played with him, he had, you know, he obviously gotten older. He wasn't quite the same. They were older, but those years that they had was kind of special.
1: Well, no, I was thinking about quarterback envy, like from a receiver looking at somebody else's QB saying, I wish I had that guy throwing to me. But then I just thought, did you see the Rams game Monday night and Devontae go off?
0: Oh, yeah. Yeah, I watched it.
1: Well, tell me about the receiver dynamic. When you are a number one guy and then somebody else like Puka Nacua pops out of nowhere and then he's getting most of the targets. Like, how do you handle that on the field? Like, how does that make you feel as a wide receiver?
0: Well, see, I've never had to really face that, to be honest with you, because I was the number one wherever I went. The only time I wasn't the one is when I was in Carolina with Steve Smith. And for the first several games of the season, I was the one because Smitty got hurt. But I never went there intending to be the one. I went there intending on being Robin and just going for the ride to try to get back to the Super Bowl after they lost to Seattle in the NFC
1: Championship. So that was a mental thing?
0: Got me.
1: I'm going there to be his Robin? Like, that was a mental thing that you had to reconcile with?
0: I didn't have to reconcile with anything. I knew in my mind that that's what I wanted to do.
1: Okay.
0: Because I was at the end of the line of playing football. I was talked into playing my 11th season. I had officially retired in my mind. I was already done, right? And then Dan Henning called me, who's my offensive coordinator with the Jets, and he said, we need you in the worst way because here's the situation. We were in the NFC Championship game. You saw what they did to Smitty. If you come, they're not going to be able to do that to us again this year. And I was like, I don't know, Dan. And you know, we started talking. I got on the flight. Boom. I went and signed up. And then I said that was going to be my last year. And that's when I wind up joining the mothership the next year. But it's, you know, you don't have that envy, right? I never looked at somebody else and said, oh man, he got the best. I couldn't do that. I can't blame my success or lack thereof on not having a quarterback. I blame it on myself to not get the job done. If I didn't get the job done, you could have been my quarterback all 800 pounds.

0: pounds of you dropping back and throwing. You could have looked like the guy from Kentucky that played for the Giants.
1: Oh,
0: you know,
1: I remember that dude.
2: Jared Lorenzen.
0: Yeah, Jared Lorenzen. And the way that I looked at it, though, DeMarco, in all seriousness, the way that I looked at it is I need to do my job. I can't worry about why Jerry Rice is catching balls from Steve Young. I can't, because that's not the cards that I was dealt. I was dealt the cards with whatever. Let me make the most out of my opportunities that I got in my career. In 11 years, I played with, I think, 19 different quarterbacks, and I've only had one quarterback from the start of the season to the end of the season. And even then, that quarterback didn't play all 16 games.
1: Wow.
0: I've never listen to me. I never played 16 games. Maybe with Sean King, I think I played 16 games.
1: With the same guy?
0: That might be the only guy from the start of the season to the end of the season.
1: Dang.
0: Every year, it was a different quarterback that felt like every other game.
1: You need
0: Even
1: to find
0: when I
1: that
0: had
1: black
0: Brad,
1: cat.
0: Brad got hurt. He missed a couple games.
1: Oh, my God.
2: Okay, let me ask you this. Kind of going back to the Puka Devontae dynamic, like DeMarco and I have been talking about this for a couple of days, that Devontae seems to kind of go to that next level, that full Devontae when Puka has not been around. And when Puka is around, it seems like Puka is Puka and Devontae
1: shrinks is
2: a good way to put it. Why can't they both have big days at the same time?
0: Well, that's not on those guys, and it's not on Matthew Stafford. It's on Sean McVay.
2: Mm.
0: Now, here's how I'm going to break it down to you. How long you guys been covering the Rams?
2: 11 years for me.
1: Forever.
0: Okay, so 11 years.
1: Yeah.
0: So let's go back to the Coliseum. Let's go back to the Coliseum. There was Robert Woods, right?
2: Yep.
0: And he was the guy. Mm-hmm. He was the guy. Then there was Cooper Kupp. He was the guy.
1: Mm-hmm.
0: Then Cooper Kupp gets dinged up a little bit, and all of a sudden, here comes OBJ. He's the guy. Then they move on from OBJ. They come back to Cooper Kupp, but in the midst of it, they find Puka. He becomes the guy. Then Puka is missing in action. Now Devontae becomes the guy. Now let's flip to the Minnesota Vikings. Same offense. Same offense. About 90% of the same. Who's the guy there? Justin Jefferson. As soon as Justin Jefferson goes down and Jordan Addison takes over, he became the guy.
1: Mm-hmm.
0: Justin Jefferson come back, he's the guy. Because it's all schematic.
1: Mm-hmm.
0: Coaches can get who they want to the football when they want to get it to them. And it's nothing, it's not saying that Sean McVay doesn't like Devontae or nothing like that. He just, in his mind, is trained for a certain position at that receiver spot, the X or the Z or whichever one they're game planning with, to get that particular guy to football. I went through it with John Gruden, trust me.
1: Oh,
0: I know.
1: Okay.
0: No, I went through it with John.
1: I believe
0: and
1: you.
0: And what happened was, I remember the game like it was yesterday. Everybody was down except for me. I was the Lone Ranger. Guess who they threw the ball to? Me.
1: Right.
0: Right. So, yeah. And then when everybody else came back, everybody else got the ball. Because that is the way that they think. They put certain guys in positions to excel. And you say, well, how come they can't keep doing that? They can't. They can do it if they want to. They make a decision as a coach that that's not what they're going to do. They make a decision when they throw the fade, they're only throwing it to Devontae. When they throw the fade, they're only throwing it to Keyshawn. They ain't caring about nobody else. They trust Keyshawn on the fade. They trust Devontae on the fade. They trust Keyshawn on the slant. They trust Keyshawn on this. They trust Devontae on that. Puka on this. That's the way coaches are programmed. You know, think about it, DeMarco.
1: Yeah.
0: When they're running the football, and you're defending this guy, when he comes into the game, you say, well, they're only running the toss sweep with him.
1: Oh,
0: so
1: yeah.
0: You already know. The only thing they're doing is running the toss. They're not letting him go up between the tackles.
1: Here comes Charlie.
0: They want
1: Garner.
0: Him to get on the perimeter.
1: Yeah, here
0: even
1: comes,
0: though, right. Even though that particular player might be a you-know-what with the football going between the tackles. But in their mind, they've already said DeMarco Farr cannot rush the passer, which is just dumb. But that's what they tell you. Right? They say, well, we don't want him doing this. We want him doing that because such and such is better at this. It's like, come on, man, stop. Anybody can do what they want to do when you want them to do it.
2: 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Key.
0: Hey, look, while you're reading that read, I'll tell you another story. Here's another story. When I was with the New York Jets.
2: All right.
0: Bill Parcells and Dan Henning and Todd Haley wouldn't let me run a reverse to save my life. They just wouldn't let me do it, right?
1: Yeah.
0: And then all of a sudden, Todd Haley talked them into it. And guess what? For the rest of my career with the New York Jets and Todd Haley and Bill, wherever they were at, guess who ran the reverses?
1: You did.
0: Me. Because when I touched it the first time, it went to the house. And I begged and pleaded with them, I can do it. But in their minds, they only wanted the little guy to do it because the little guy had faster turnover, they felt.
1: Right.
0: But guess what?
2: Who's the little guy? Is this Corbett?
0: No. It was like Dietrich Ward. You know,
1: little
0: smaller
1: gadget dude.
0: Guy that was a little more agile, quicker, so to speak. But he never got more than 10 yards. The first time I touched it, house call. 40-some yards. Coaching. No, that's just what they do, man. I don't know no other way to explain it.
2: We'll talk to you next week, Key.
1: Definitely.
0: Oh, if the bill is paid, yeah.
1: Oh, my God. Come on, man.
2: Talk to Morales. It's not my department.
0: Yeah, I know. I'm just teasing y'all.
2: Right,
0: but
2: man.
0: The Rams look good, man.
1: Yeah, man.
0: Hopefully they continue.
1: Definitely.
2: They'll be all right.
1: Yes,
2: they'll
1: sir.
2: Be all right. All right, Keith. Talk to you next week.
1: You got it, man.
0: We'll
1: all
0: talk.
1: Right.
2: You got
0: Bye.
2: It. That's it. You know what? I don't think that's just coaches. I think he's right what he said. I think that's people.
1: Yeah.
2: Like
1: the McVay part is interesting.
2: Yeah.
1: Yeah. Because at the center of everything is he's calling the plays and he's pulling the switches. So you got to find a way to get both of them going.
2: But don't you do the same thing? Like when it comes to like, okay, I need to get this done. You go to this guy because you know he's going to do it. I need to get something else done. I'm not going to ask him to do it because I've never asked him to do it. This guy does this over there. Like you just go to specific people for specific things. And I think we all kind of fall into some of those patterns.
1: If I say another word, Laura's going to punch me.
2: Okay.
1: Yeah.
3: What?
1: She's gangster today. Stealing cups and whatnot.
2: She's on. What was the term earlier?
1: Ghetto superstar?
2: Yeah.
3: I'll take it.
2: I don't know.
1: There you go.
2: Let's go. All right. We got a little tip or no tip coming up, but not before I tell you about Prize Picks. By the way, DeMarco, I won a Prize Picks again last night.
1: You did? Look at you.
2: You know what I had last night?
1: What?
2: I had a little under on Kyle Tucker, little under on Manny Machado on their fantasy score.
1: Okay. Did I not help you?
2: But both hit. No, you were great.
1: Okay.
2: And I got my Bijan thing kind of floating out there that could kick it up
1: this
2: over
1: is my
2: the
1: Tony
2: top.
1: Soprano hand. Doing.
2: Yeah. Wait, I don't get to wet my beak. Right?
1: That's right.
2: And of course, you can get all your football at Prize Picks as well. 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
3: Thanks, Chris. Shout out to Key, who definitely wanted to stay on the show.
4: Yeah.
3: Hey, he likes you guys.
4: Yeah. Key's funny, man.
3: Yeah, he's funny.
4: He was the first dude I saw at the Pro Bowl. I told you that.
5: I remember you telling me that.
4: First, when I walked into the Hotel Ihalani to check in, I was nervous. I'm at the Pro Bowl. This is a big deal. Couldn't wait. And the first person I saw was Key.
5: Yeah.
4: Yeah. And he gave me that Key look.
5: Yeah. You guys go grab a drink before you went to practice?
4: No.
5: Yeah.
6: I miss it being in Hawaii, by the way. That's where it belonged.
4: It should.
6: At Aloha Stadium, just stay there.
4: They messed it up taking it out of there.
6: Totally did.
4: Yeah.
3: All right. So this came across my timeline yesterday. Jeff Saturday was on Get Up, and he had something interesting to say about football. So I'm going to play it for you guys.
7: Here's the thing, and I said this the first time I came here a couple weeks ago. Like, it's disrespectful to our game to act like there are, quote, super teams. You don't walk through. Our game is too hard, right? Yeah. The Seahawks are too good. And that's just in their division. That's not even the rest of the league. And you're talking about playing week in and week out.
3: So tip or no tip? The NFL has no super teams. They don't work.
4: Not to start the year for the most part, but you can become one. I mean, you can really get going and, you know, teams become untouchable sometimes. They just, like Kansas City before Mahomes got hurt. Yeah. It was a foregone conclusion once he got going, you're going to lose that football game. But to start with a lot of hype, I see where he's going. You still got to play all 17 or 16 teams.
5: Yeah, I think that the super team, just that name in and of itself, that's a thing that fans throw around. Mm-hmm. I don't think anybody on the Rams thinks they're a super team. No. I think they're a talented team. I think that they think that they're going to be really tough to beat, but I don't think they're looking around saying, oh, he's an all pro and he's an all pro. We got a super team. We're going to be good. I think that's fan stuff. I don't think the players look at it like that at all.
6: So I don't know if I agree with that, because I think about it. That team is, the Rams are a super team. I don't think there's any other way to look at it. They have all pro cornerback from Trent McDuffie. They have the MVP in Matt Stafford, one of the best offensive players in all of the game in Puka Nacua, and put in Devontae Adams. They have Myles Garrett and they have Aaron Donald on the field. They have stars everywhere around it. By definition, they are a super team. Now, does that mean that they're going to win every single game and they're going to move through it? No, I don't think, I agree with you that they're not sitting there saying, oh, we're a super team.
4: But I think
6: they are a super team. They know they're a super team, but that does not mean they're going to win every game.
4: Loaded. I think they know they're loaded and talented, but like Jeff Saturday, you still got to go play. It doesn't matter.
6: So on paper, they're not going to win every game.
3: That's any sport, though.
4: Yeah, correct.
6: Are the Dodger players sitting there like, we're a super team?
3: I just think it's different.
5: If there is one, it's them.
6: Well, yes.
5: And I'm not kidding. Like, it literally, if there is one, because I said this at the beginning of the year when it came to the Dodgers, like, something extraordinary would have had to have happened for them not to make the playoffs. Right. Like, something almost unprecedented would have had to happen for them not to make the playoffs. And they...
6: Is that not the case for the Rams?
5: No, I think the NFL is a little different.
4: You gotta get through Denver, man.
5: The NFL is a little different.
6: If they're healthy the whole way through, like Puka's obviously not healthy.
5: But the rub in football is different.
6: Yeah.
5: It's different. If Matthew Stafford, there's no one player on the Dodgers that if they lost for the entire season, they're dead in the water. It doesn't exist. Even if it was Ohtani, if he just said, I'm done, I can't play. Okay, they're still going to win that division running away.
6: You lose Stafford, you're done.
5: It's pretty close to a wrap at that point.
6: But if you lose Puka, like I asked you earlier, if you lose Puka, that means they're not done, right? Like they can still push through. If you lose Devontae, you can push through. If you lose Garrett, which you did.
4: I guess that is ammo for your super team.
5: But,